0: But you know what? Congrats on your shiny new purchase, Mr. Iger and Mr. Kushner. I hope you enjoy all the basketball.
1: This is why this is.
0: I hope you enjoy your balls.
1: This is why this, because I like Iger.
0: Sure.
1: Everyone knows that. I think he wrote a fantastic book on leadership. I think he is a good leader. I think he has great ideals. He ran Disney. I mean, obviously they're fumbles, but you can't have you can't run anything for as long as he did and not have some strikes and some home runs. Mm-hmm. And he had both. I'm bummed because I really wanted that dude to run for office because I think he would make a wonderful president. I think he would make a good governor. I wanted him to run for public office. So now I'm pissed because he's going to be playing with balls.
0: Well,
1: just saying. That's what I wanted to bring to the table on this one. He's playing with balls, and I really wanted him to play with us.
0: We wanted to be his balls.
1: I wanted, yeah. I don't know. Maybe he still can, but you can't do both. I mean, he's going to have to run the Lakers. But, yeah, anyway.
0: I don't understand. I mean, this just goes to show why I'm here and he's there.
1: Mm-hmm.
0: I don't understand team ownership. I just don't get it.
1: I'm with you.
0: I know it sounds kind of like a dumb thing to say, but it's like, what would you say you do when you own a team? I just don't understand it.
1: Yes.
0: Because other people run the team. You don't own the stadium. You just own the team. I just don't get it.
1: I don't. Thank you. I do not either.
0: But congrats.
2: You could pull a pretty hefty salary if you own a team.
0: Okay.
2: And you pay yourself. You know, it's like if you're producing a movie, you put an item line for yourself as a producer. And you pull a salary, you know, you could make a couple hundred million bucks.
0: Well, it sounds like he needs some extra in the bank.
2: Yes, clearly, when you buy the Los Angeles Lakers, you're hurting for money.
0: Yeah.
1: Yeah.
2: And then you're making money on ticket sales, the parking, the concessions, the merchandising, you're wetting your beak and everything. So why not? Also, if you're buying a sports team, I'm going to make a bold assumption that you think highly of yourself.
0: Yeah.
2: And you love power.
1: I love a wet beak.
0: Just want that to sit in its own little spot.
1: Well, she said it, not me, Colleen.
2: Yeah, that's what you do. You know, you're wetting your beak. You're getting it a little dip here, a little bit dip there and there and there. So you have all of this money. So you have the ego and power to spend the money. You're exactly, Jason, you are demonstrating what these people are like with that little bird that consistently dips its head into the water. And that's what you're doing. And imagine that. There's merchandising. There's parking. There's concessions. There's all of these little things that you're pulling in money from.
1: T-shirts. Yeah.
0: But you don't have to do the thinking and the doing around that stuff.
2: No, it's like an investment.
0: You're just pulling the money from it.
2: It's an investment, Colleen.
0: Actually, now it doesn't sound so dumb.
2: Okay, so now we're going to buy a team.
0: Yeah, okay. Well, I think we can probably afford the Bad News Bears.
2: Hold on. Wait, let me
1: I know a bowling team you can buy.
0: There you go.
1: They're up and comers.
2: I'm going to get my fanny pack out, and I'm going to see what we got in here.
0: Okay, guys.
2: Okay.
1: The bold and the beautiful. You can buy our bowling team.
2: Hold on.
0: I have a pair of tweezers. And some half-used lotion. Holly, what do you have?
2: 15 cents.
0: Okay.
1: And a UV umbrella.
2: A pen, four lippies, four lip glosses.
1: Okay.
2: And I have a valve cap for a tire.
0: Cool. Jace, what can you contribute to the team that we're going to buy?
1: I have a half-used sugar in the raw packet.
0: Got it.
1: And to go with that, a spoon that I used to stir the sugar. I have that. And hold on a minute. I also have Victoria Principal stickers.
0: That's probably our highest.
1: Right there.
0: Like that, right there. We can barter.
2: Well, guys, we are on our way to sports ownership.
0: Well, okay,
2: watch
0: good.
2: Out, world.
0: Hold on, though. I'm doing the next thing that we need to do, I just Googled sport teams for sale.
1: And?
0: Well, it appears as though we have some ownership opportunities in the professional and junior hockey. I think that's probably all we can afford.
1: And the Bold and the Beautiful. You can buy our bowling team.
0: Yeah, those are our two options.
1: Okay. We'll look into that. We'll have our investment bankers look into that.
0: Yeah.
1: That we don't
0: have. Our investment bankers. Uh-huh. Noted.
1: I don't even have a banker.
0: Hey, guys. What does a banker do?
1: Okay, there's that. Remember? And Colin wants to know, why do people go to banks?
0: Yeah,
1: why do we keep
0: doing?
1: Building them? Yeah. Listener rewards. We got gift cards to support our friends up in Ely. 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We're going to take a small break. When we come back, more hilarity will ensue. Stay with us.
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0: that you might not. I'm Cupid with arrows, babe. I'm just shooting my shot.
1: Welcome back, everyone. It's Jason Matheson Show right here on My Talk. Everything entertainment. Everything Billy Boy, boy, boy, boy, boy, boy, boy. I'm Jace with Colleen and Holly. We're so glad you're here. Thanks for hanging with us. Ladies and gentlemen, kids, people of all ages, it's time to help a human being. Well, we're going to at least try to help a human being fix their life. And I'm talking slow, not just for a listener named Cheryl, but because I can't find the button to roll.

0: Well, we're going to try. We heard from you on email, in email, and on the phone lines and homing pigeons. Who do we have today, Holly?
1: We're joined by Lizzie this morning.
0: Good morning, Lizzie.
2: Hi, Lizzie.
3: Good morning, guys.
0: How you doing?
3: You know, I'm all right. I just need some wisdom from you guys.
0: Oh, well, sadly, you've come to the wrong place
2: for
0: wisdom.
2: No, we're going to do our best.
1: Yeah, use the word wisdom.
0: Yeah, yeah. Okay, I'm going to shut my mouth hole. Tell us your story, Lizzie. How can we help you?
3: So, okay, I've been with my boyfriend for a long time, years actually, and we've lived together for a few of those. And all things considered, you know, it's pretty good. I love the guy, but there's just this one bad habit he can't shake.
2: Okay, just one. That's actually a good thing.
1: Congratulations.
2: Congrats on that.
1: Sounds like a healthy relationship, Lizzie.
0: I have 20 that Colin has to navigate, so go ahead.
3: It's the damn toilet seat. He can't keep the thing down no matter what I do, and I'm at a loss.
2: Oh, okay. Yep. As a person who lives with men, yes. Yikes.
3: I know you guys have more pressing matters to fix.
0: We don't.
3: I feel like
0: we actually don't.
1: That's legitimate.
2: Yeah.
3: I feel like I've done everything except I can do without being a nag. Like, I've tried everything.
2: Mm-hmm.
0: Is it getting progressively worse, or is it just not subsiding? Like, it just, no matter what, I don't want to be, I'm tripping over myself because I don't want to be gross, but is it getting gross? Like, is it just, yeah.
3: Yes. Yes. Like, in the beginning, I used to just kind of let it be like, oh, this is just something he does. And, you know, it's always been annoying to me. And like, I'm like, I'll take care of it. But finally, I'm just like, I've had enough, you know? And I told him, hey, it's kind of nasty. It's disrespectful. You know, close the thing when you're done with it and put the seat down. It's a hazard.
2: Thank you. It is a hazard. Say more.
3: Well, that's why I'm talking to you guys, because I need help, okay? So one night, he leaves. Of course, he left the lid up and the seat up, and it's totally dark. And I go in and do my thing, and you know what happens?
0: Mm-hmm. What happens?
3: Mm-hmm. I fell into the water in the middle of the night. My butt has toilet water all over it. Disgusting. Yeah, that's what happens.
1: Yeah, you had a DIY bidet and you weren't counting on it.
2: Yeah.
3: Yes, and in the middle of the night.
2: Yeah. And you totally know, because when you're sitting down, mm-hmm. when you're a lady person and you're going to sit down on that seat. Okay. You're expecting something to catch you a little earlier.
1: Yep.
2: And then it's timber. Yes. You just keep going. Oh, Lizzie.
1: No.
2: We've all been there.
1: Yep.
2: Oh.
0: And I know the answer to this, but I'm going to ask again. You've tried different ways of bringing this to his attention, I would assume.
3: Oh, 100%. I've confronted him nicely, said, and he'd be like, oh, he's genuinely sorry. And then it says, oh, it's an old bachelor habit of his. But frankly, he hasn't been a bachelor for a really long time. So, like, I'm not buying it. But also, when he needs to go, you know, number two, he knows how to put the seat down.
2: That's a good point.
1: Yes.
2: So he does have the skill.
0: Wisdom right
3: so
0: there.
3: So my thing is, like, is this a symptom of a larger problem, like, listening and, like, quite frankly, just being disrespectful?
2: I feel that.
1: Like, if this is a bigger, possibly red flag, I mean, I don't want to, I was gonna say
2: Holly, I know what you were gonna say.
0: They had beef and cheddar.
1: It's a beige flag in the relationship. But
2: okay, Lizzie, what's our goal?
1: What's our wisdom that we can tap into to share with you?
2: Emphasis on the wisdom.
3: So what I'm asking for is some help on how to get my boyfriend to listen to me about the toilet. But I'm also, here's the thing, I'm open to being respectful, but I'm also open to being a petty brat, you know, at this point.
2: I love that.
3: And I don't know, like, what's worked for you? Like, what's worked for other people out there? And I really do love my boyfriend, and it's not like I want to break up with him, but I want to solve this because it can't go on like this.
2: Yes, I agree. I agree.
0: And you're open. I just heard the word. You're open to being petty. So if people call in, and they will in just a minute, 651-641-1071, you're open to possibly considering being very petty to make a point?
3: Oh, yes.
0: To make a potty point?
3: Yes.
0: Okay.
2: I love
0: pettiness
2: this.
0: Is on the table is what I'm hearing, Holly and Colleen. I'm
2: yes.
0: hearing pettiness
2: Excellent.
0: Is available.
2: Mm-hmm.
0: Okay. Well, Colleen, what do we think? What do we think? All three of us are married. What do we? I don't have. Let me go on the record. Colin has enough to deal with me. We do not have this problem with each other.
2: Yeah.
0: I. It's not a thing with me. It's never been a thing with me. And he is very clean. I don't have that with him.
2: Yes.
0: But I think. No, go ahead.
2: Oh, I have fallen into toilets before.
0: Oh.
2: Again, I have male people of various ages in my household. And from time to time, there is a forgetter. And I've got, how do I say this? This is what's hard about this is I've adjusted myself to check every time. Like I just, that's how I've done it. And I don't like that. I don't like that. We're about 50-50. Well, no, we're more than, we're near perfect. We're at about like a 80% of the time the toilet seat is down, but occasionally we forget. Not we. I don't.
0: While Colleen is saying that, let me remind you, the people that are calling in, give Holly a moment. She's one person with one ear hole.
2: It's true.
0: She's putting you on hold. She'll be with you shortly because, Lizzie, good news. The phone lines are blowing up for this one.
2: This is a relatable.
0: So if you're on hold and you're listening to this, stay on hold. Operators will be with you shortly. Go ahead.
2: So here's my concern. It's not a concern. This is just my first take on this is I don't know that you're ever going to achieve perfection. I don't know that you're ever going to achieve 100% toilet seat down at all times. However, an improvement, I think, can be noted, right? Any improvement is a good thing. So, you know, maybe if this is happening, if he's leaving the seat up 100% of the time, we want to get him to leaving it up only 10-20% of the time, right? Do you want to see progress? This is what I'm feeling. And so, I mean, I really feel like a heartfelt conversation or maybe giving him the opportunity to try what it feels like when your tail end hits the water. Just, hey, you know what? Do me a favor. Just do me a favor.
0: Yeah.
2: Just go in there and sit down with force as though you think the seat is going to catch you and let me know how that feels.
0: Yeah, I'm with you. I know guy mentality. Lizzie, here's how I'm going to help you. Colleen is absolutely right. I don't ever think you're going to get, I'm just, here's the reality. At this point, he's a grown earth man. You're not going to achieve perfection. You have to be okay with, you know what? 90% of the time that toilet seat's going to be down. And I would just have lead with emotion. For a guy to not get him back on his haunches and get defensive, lead with emotion. Lead with how this makes you feel. Approach it that way because then he's going to feel he's going to feel bad. If you come at him accusatorily, he's going to close that garage door and get dudish on you and get like, you know what I mean? So come
2: at him. And I think the problem has been that she's been getting dudish on her.
0: I mean, there isn't it. What does Holly think and what do you think? Let's take a break. On the other side, you're going to hear Holly's advice. And we have Bonnie, Suzanne, Tina, Tiffany. We have a girl. We got a full house. People have opinions.
2: Well, I've noticed they're all ladies, too.
0: Imagine that. And not a single dude. We're going to help Lizzie fix her life on the other side.
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0: story of my life during Fix My Life. Welcome back to the show, everyone. We have Bonnie, Suzanne, Tina, and Tiffany standing by in a locked and loaded phone bank to try to help Lizzie, whose husband just will not put that toilet seat down no matter what she does. What does she do? Holly, let's start with you. Your advice?
1: Oh, my advice is that it may be something that you're just going to have to buy another bathroom.
2: Yeah, yeah, this might be this separate bathroom situation.
1: This might be if you are privileged enough to be in a situation where you can obtain a separate bathroom, maybe not now, maybe in the future, maybe it can be goals.
2: Goals.
1: And have that be the case. Because it doesn't seem like he's doing it maliciously. It's just forgetfulness.
0: Yeah, that's a good point.
1: It's just habits. And I believe him when he says that it's just a habit. I don't know much about your husband. I don't know how he grew up. Maybe he had his own bathroom. Maybe he's not thinking in that way. So get another bathroom.
2: Yeah.
1: Get another bathroom.
0: Let's go to the phone lines. Who do we have first, Holly?
1: Let's go to Bonnie.
0: Bonnie, first, thank you so much for holding. What should Lizzie do?
3: There are toilet seats that electronically close. You can buy them off the internet. I looked and the top closes.
2: I literally was just Googling remote controlled toilet seat covers. I'm not joking. This is a thing.
0: It is a thing. Bonnie, we didn't even think about this. That's why we have you. Bonnie, thank you. That is fantastic. Okay.
2: And she gets the remote.
1: And that's way more practical than getting another bathroom.
2: Yeah, that's way cheaper. And by the way, make him pay for it.
1: Ooh. Yeah.
0: Self-closing commode. Love that. Who's next, Holly friend?
1: We're going to Suzanne.
0: Hi, Suzanne. Again, thank you for holding. What should Lizzie do?
4: Hello. Well, first, hey, girl, hey.
0: Hi, girl, hi.
4: So I'm hot. I'm hot on this issue. So one thing that my husband and I do is that the kitchen is his domain, right? He cleans the kitchen. I clean the bathrooms. I don't put sticky, sick, nasty dishes next to the sink. I rinse them. I make sure they're ready for him. The bathroom is something I clean, and it has a factory reset mode, right? And that is toilet seat down.
2: I love that.
4: And if he wants, when he opens that toilet seat for his business to be clean, then I want it back to factory reset. All right. And so my advice is, like, is there something in the home that he likes a certain way? She respects that. He respects that toilet seat in the factory position.
2: I love this. I think the factory reset position conversation is key, so that everybody knows what the baseline is.
0: Mm-hmm.
2: Baseline is toilet seat down. Yes. I love that.
0: Thank you, Suzanne. We got an email as well. I'm going to read this quickly.
5: You got mail.
0: From Heather. Show him a video online of how the germs spray out from a toilet seat being up.
2: Yeah.
0: That'll stop them cold.
1: Ooh, yeah. And how's
0: going to get
1: on your
0: toothpaste? Nature videos.
2: Yeah, yep. He's nasty.
0: Nasty. Who's next?
1: Tina.
0: Tina, welcome to our show. Thanks for holding. What should Lizzie do?
6: I guess I didn't realize that it might be like the overall cover that was the issue. I thought it was just the seat part. But
2: I think it's
6: maybe
2: both.
6: I'm the most petty. Okay. Maybe I'm the most petty because I said tape the seat down.
2: Oh.
6: And put a sign on the back of the toilet, which is where he's looking when he's peeing, that says put the bleeping seat down.
0: No.
6: And that's or like stuff I do in my house because I get so angry about things.
0: No,
2: you have lost your privileges.
0: Tina, do not apologize. We needed petty. We wanted petty. You brought petty. We wanted it in this conversation. And Tina, you delivered. So thank you. Yeah. Thank you, love.
2: Thank you, Tina. Yeah, just super glue that sucker down.
0: Mm-hmm.
2: Tell him he's lost his privileges.
0: Who gets the last word, Holly?
1: Tiffany gets the last word.
0: Tiffany, welcome to the show. What should she do?
7: Good morning. I think she should get a spray bottle, spray him in the face like you would a cat.
0: Okay.
6: petty.
2: That is petty, and I love it.
1: Hey, how are you going to implement that, Tiffany? Are you going to stand outside the door, and when he leaves the bathroom, if the toilet seat is up, you just go... Tss.
6: That, and I think randomly, just if you walk around and just spray him in the face, you can see it.
2: I love it. And say, okay. That's how it feels.
1: Thanks, Tiffany.
0: Thank you, Tiffany.
2: I love that.
0: Oh, let's go back to Lizzie. Oh, that made my day.
2: Yeah.
0: That sincerely made my morning.
2: Great.
0: Okay, Lizzie, you've heard from all of us. You've heard from the listeners. You've probably already on Amazon to buy a spray bottle. What are you going to do?
5: I'm loving the petty options.
0: Yeah.
5: I think spraying him in the face was not going to actually work, but it'd be funny. But I think putting a sign on the toilet seat is going to work for now. And I am ordering, with his credit card, the automatic seat.
2: Yes, girl. And that remote is yours.
5: Yep.
2: You are in charge.
0: Lizzie.
5: Yeah. And then, you know what? Sometimes when he's in the bathroom by himself, I might just... remote control it up.
2: Yeah, there you go. See what happens.
0: But all kidding aside, though, Lizzie, when Bonnie said that, I forgot that that was even an invention, that that was even possible.
5: I didn't even know it existed.
0: It is actually a really smart idea for you.
2: Yes. Yeah.
0: Yeah. Well, Lizzie, thank you. We're glad. And get that spray bottle, too. They're like $2 on Amazon. Get a 3-pack.
2: Why not? Yeah. It might work. Thanks, Lizzie.
0: Thank you, Lizzie. That was fantastic.
2: You guys, I mean, my car has an app that notifies me if the door is unlocked. I feel like toilets, step up your A game. Come on.
0: Yeah. And the mail-in listener, too. I've seen those slow motion nature-esque videos of the spray back. I don't want to go too much because a lot of you are eating right now. I don't want to be gross. No reason for that nonsense. But it's disgusting. It will stop you cold from doing because it gets everywhere.
2: Yeah.
0: And you don't realize.
2: Mm-mm.
0: And if you have a small bathroom where everything is out on your sink, girl, it's getting everywhere.
2: Mm-hmm.
0: I'll just stop there.
2: Mm-hmm.
0: It's getting everywhere.
2: Everywhere.
0: Everywhere.
2: Mm.
0: Yeah. What?
1: Just ignorance is bliss sometimes.

0: to kill each other at various points of any given week. But I'm just very grateful that Colin and I do not have this situation.
1: Yeah.
0: Thank you.
1: You're real lucky.
0: Yeah. That is going to do it for this hour. If you have a problem that you would like us to solve on a random Thursday, drop us an email. Go to mytalk1071.com and click on our show page. And in the subject line, put Fix My Life. And who knows, you could end up right here getting great advice in a spray bottle from our listeners. When we come back, what to watch, what to avoid, what to binge. TV and streaming news and reviews and Screen Queens next.
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3: Would you do OnlyFans for like two days?
1: Wait, I should ask more. What are we showing?
3: Like, you're not getting nude. It's just more like, yeah, can you brush your hair, but like make sure your left foot is in the photo and you're wearing hot pink?
4: Honestly, I would take a tasteful nude. 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
3: Yeah.
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3: 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Okay, one's more expensive than the other one.
4: Yeah, one's solid. One is hanging on for dear life.
3: Let me tell you. Kid grabbed onto that one. That left boob.
4: That is barely attached.
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0: Welcome back to the show, everybody. Getting ready to wrap things up on a Thursday. I swear I thought yesterday that I ate some diarrhea lettuce.
1: Oh, no.
0: Yeah. I did not, but I am realizing, speaking of age, I am realizing that roughage at my age can sometimes not be lovely.
2: Uh-huh. Well, it's doing its job.
1: Yes.
0: I know. It was a rough go at it for a little while yesterday. It's like, oh, God, now I can't eat lettuce.
2: Well, and about the diarrhea lettuce.
0: Yeah.
2: Usually it's like 1 to 2 weeks after.
1: It's a delayed reaction.
2: You eat the diarrhea. Okay. So let's check in around state fair time, Jason.
0: Okay.
2: And see how you're feeling. Because
0: oh, wonderful.
2: That's 2 weeks away.
1: Okay. Reason number 11 billion that I am going to be off lettuce for a little bit.
0: Yeah, right.
1: Because there's nothing I can think of that would be worse than having the effect of cyclospora at the great Minnesota get together.
0: Right.
1: Speaking of.
0: You, yeah.
1: Do you know what I have in here?
0: What do you have? State fair tickets.
1: Yes. And I have yours too, Jason.
0: Oh my goodness. Look at those.
1: Look at that.
0: It is.
1: That's how you know it's real.
0: It's so close. We have physical tickets.
1: Yeah.
0: Don't forget, everyone. Our meet and greet will be 9 to 9:30 a.m. We'll be out there live every single day. I'll be out there with the Jason Show for 2 hours, 10 to noon over at the Fox 9 building. But we will be doing our radio show every weekday except for Labor Day out at the MyTalk Pavilion. And then our meet and greet will be immediately after that show.
1: And can I just give a plug to an early arrival at the Minnesota State Fair?
0: Yeah.
1: It is, if you are a person who typically goes mid-afternoon and then swears a lot because of the crowds, I'm going to say make a change. Make a change in your life.
0: Mm-hmm.
1: Set your alarm early. Get out there as the animals are waking.
2: Get a hot coffee. Have some breakfast.
1: Yeah.
2: With a cow.
0: Mm-hmm.
1: Hit up the Hamlin Dining Hall. Get some pancakes. Do that.
0: It is lovely.
1: It's a different vibe, and I do love it. I never have worked this shift at the state fair, but I used to do 9 to noon. And 9 to noon for me at the fair was perfection.
0: Yeah. Yes.
1: It's just a quieter fair.
0: It is.
1: It's a different pace.
0: Mm-hmm.
1: It is less sweary. It's less sweaty. It's less sweary and sweaty.
0: Yes. It's real. I mean, Holly, we know we've been doing it. It's quite joyous out there.
2: Oh,
0: during our hours.
2: It's magical to walk on the state fairgrounds before anything is opened, because we do hour one of this show before the fair is open to the public.
0: Yeah. Which is so nice.
2: Mm-hmm.
0: Except when there's a monsoon. Right, Holly?
2: Oh, yeah. The fact that we almost died a couple of years ago, literally.
0: Yeah.
2: Trying to get to the fair. Fingers crossed that weather cooperates this year.
0: Again, just to bring this home and put some gift wrap on it. One of my favorite visuals of my friend Holly Roberts, Colleen, was passing Holly in a shelter. I'm in a golf cart.
1: Oh, gosh.
0: Deciding, making the most horrible decision I've ever made at a state fair. Getting in a golf cart when a hurricane is coming, passing Holly, and Holly in the shelter looking at me like, what the hell are you doing? This might be the last time I ever see you.
2: Trying to flag him down. This was severe weather of the kind where trees topple over.
0: Yeah.
2: And it came on all of a sudden. I walked literally from my car in the parking lot to the parking shelter. And in that time, severe weather happened. Then here comes Jason rolling up in his car. And bless his heart, he's trying to open an umbrella. That thing flips.
0: Flipped, right, yeah.
1: Wow.
0: Yeah.
2: He gets in this golf cart, and I'm trying to yell at him, but the weather is so bad that he can't hear me. Trying to flag him into the shelter, because goodness knows that a tree's going to topple on his golf cart if he drives to the MyTalk station booth.
0: He went. It was so bad. By the time we got to Ballpark Cafe, the golf cart was, no joke, lifting up.
1: Oh.
0: And we were sideways.
1: I was going to say, I'm shocked that that thing didn't flip.
0: Oh, it almost did.
1: Oh.
0: And it was, and we were two grown men. Gerg, the photographer, Gerg is a big, strong man. And then me, and we're in this golf cart. As Holly said, my umbrella flew out of my hand.
1: You were almost defying gravity.
0: I was Elphaba.
1: If you can find me.
0: Right? I was gay Elphaba. I was, yes. And Gerg was so calm, and I'm freaking out, like freaking out.
2: It was scary and dangerous. This was
0: very
2: severe weather, be humbled by nature.
1: Mm.
0: Yeah. I felt like I was in my favorite show, Eye of the Storm, State Fair edition. Yeah. And we got to the booth. Holly and I looked like we had just swam from the Titanic. Like, we were so wet. It's the wettest I've ever.
1: Like little wet rats.
0: Oh, I think my clothes from that year, still wet.
1: Still moist.
0: Still wet. Still has not dried out.
2: Still have trench foot.
0: Trench
1: foot. Oh, my gosh.
0: So let's hope that that does not happen this year at the Minnesota State Fair. Holly has written something on the sheet in our 4 to 5 minutes left. And this is what Holly has written. The Reader's Digest guide on what to do if you see an alien. Holly?
2: Reader's Digest. You know it. You love it. Useful daily tips on how to make your life better.
0: Mm-hmm.
2: They now have what to do if you encounter a UFO. Seven tips from Reader's Digest on what to do if you have a possible alien encounter.
0: Okay.
1: I'm going to need to take notes, I believe, because again, I've been begging for an alien encounter for years.
0: Mm-hmm. Yeah.
2: Here's what Reader's Digest tells you to do. Stay calm.
1: Okay. Sure. Sure.
0: Thank you. Wow. Thank you.
1: Easier said than done.
0: Reader's
1: because
0: Digest.
1: If I see an alien, the first thing I'm going to think is stay calm.
2: Stay calm. You see a UFO,
1: act normal.
2: Yes. Because you have to assess the situation. Are you near an airport? Is it meteor season? Do you know if it's meteor season? Well, you should. Mm-hmm. Are there drone deliveries near this mm-hmm. sighting? Maybe it's a flight pattern over your house,
1: oh,
2: Colleen.
1: Oh, my gosh.
2: If none of those apply, grab your phone. Because here's the next tip. Document everything. Okay. According to NASA, you should also note the following. While you're having an alien encounter, please grab the following information. Your mm-hmm. local date and time. Your location and perspective. How long you observed the object. How long it took to travel through the sky. How fast was it going?
1: But quit. Stay calm. Sorry, go
0: stay
1: on.
0: Calm.
2: That's right. What direction it traveled and its brightness compared with other objects in the sky. You got that? You're having an alien encounter.
1: Oh, my gosh.
2: You need to get that information. Here's your next step, according to Reader's Digest. Contact your local astronomy club.
0: I'm sorry.
1: Okay. Already, I'm trying to stay calm, and now I got all these jobs to do?
2: Yeah.
0: I'm not going to call Leonard at the astronomy club.
2: Check your local one.
1: I actually might put it on speed dial again, just in case.
2: You should.
0: Yeah.
2: After you've called your local astronomy club, reconstruct the night sky. Figure out what the night sky should look like right mm-hmm. above you using Stellarium, which is an app that constructs the sky based on your location. You got that? You're having a UFO alien encounter. What are you doing so far? You're staying calm. You're documenting everything. You contact your local astronomy club, and you reconstruct the night sky.
1: By the way, this article brought to you by Stellarium.
2: Thank you.
1: Go on.
0: Thank you.
2: Check flight and satellite data. You already do that, Colleen.
1: I do. I'm already on it. I'm on flight aware at all times.
0: Mm-hmm.
1: I like to stay flight aware.
2: Then drop your video in a comparative sky tool.
1: What? What?
2: You have to do all this if you have your alien encounter. You see a UFO? Got this? Drop your video.
1: No.
2: There's a UFO video You have it. Drop it into an app.
0: Mm-hmm.
1: No.
0: No. No.
1: What's next, Holly?
2: Then, after you've done all that, report your finding.
1: Oh. I thought we already did that.
0: Right?
2: No, right? But you have to do it again.
1: Okay. I'd like to offer a competing article to this.
0: Would you please do?
1: The one thing you will do if you see an alien.
0: Mm-hmm.
1: Lose control of your bowels. That's it. That's it.
0: Shortest article ever.
1: Thank you.
0: Thank you.
1: Take that, Reader's Digest.
0: Right? That is going to do it for us. Go out there and be yourself, because nobody can tell you you're doing it wrong. Right, Colleen?
1: Absolutely. You guys, kindness is free. Go out and sprinkle that stuff everywhere and be excellent to each other. Thanks for hanging out with us today. We can't wait to hang out with you one more time tomorrow. Donna and Steve are coming up next. We'll talk to you tomorrow.
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17: Let's freaking go. Guys, we're first and foremost a sports show. And people forget that because we forget to talk about sports often.
18: Ever.
17: Unless
18: you're not here. Then Mike and I usually do a segment called Brittany's Not Here, We Can Talk About Sports.
17: I get that.
19: It's literally what it's called.
17: And I would love to say I heard it. I do listen when I'm gone, but not all the time.
18: It's fine.
17: I think you guys know my schedule enough. You're like, I think we lose her at the 5 o'clock hour.
18: So we're sports fans.
17: So we're big sports fans. We all did sports this weekend.
18: Mm-hmm.
17: Mike, you hit up one of the hottest tickets of the weekend. The Savannah Bananas were in town. And let me tell you.
20: Everybody was there.
17: Everyone who was anyone was there. And me and Kendall were not. I've heard so much feedback. My nephews all went. My brother went. I mean, literally, our BFF, Frankie Torres, was there doing the national anthem. Mike, how was the Savannah Bananas?
19: That's the part that blew me away because I showed up and I went Friday night, so the first night. And as we're approaching, we're just like, man, I'm seeing people at parts of Target Field. I've never seen people there, or at least have. It's been a while since we've seen people there because this thing was absolutely completely packed full. Such a fun vibe. Right away, they're shooting off these like water cannons, which were weird. And that's where all of a sudden they're like, oh, it's time for the national anthem. Frankie Torres starts singing. I'm like, hey, there's Frankie. And I'm getting ready to take her picture. And I don't know if you noticed in the picture I sent to the two of you, she was drenched. Because the Savannah Bananas were taking on the quote-unquote home team, the Loco Beach Coconuts.
18: Loco Beach Coconuts.
19: Which I'll just say, my new favorite team.
18: Wow.
19: I'm a huge coconut fan. They got swept. I think they lost all the games.
17: Loco Cocohead. He's a Cocohead.
19: I'm a Loco Beach Coconut Cocohead. Yep.
17: He's for sure a Cocohead.
19: So it's fun,
17: also,
19: though.
17: Also, like, not that far away we could make your head coconut.
19: This is true. I 100%. Mm-hmm. So it was just a fun vibe, but right away they got these huge water cannons, and as Frankie's doing the national anthem, it was literally in the land of the free. She's drenched in water because they shot these water cannons off right at her.
17: That's
19: was
17: like
19: hilarious.
17: The most patriotic situation that's
19: I
17: ever
19: know.
17: Existed.
18: Is it?
19: And,
17: yeah.
19: Yeah.
17: Don't
19: was.
17: You think? Like, you, wasting water, water fight, a national anthem, a girl laughing while she's like, it's everything about it is American.
18: Throw a hot dog in there somewhere.
19: She finishes the national anthem, and then all of a sudden, I'm looking around. Guess who's doing the first pitch?
18: Who?
19: Joe Mauer.
17: He was like,
18: Joe Mama.
17: I wonder if purists of the sport are like, how dare you?
19: Well, I happened to be at the game with the biggest fan of Joe Mauer, even a bigger fan than Joe Mauer's own family, and I think has like the biggest collection of Joe Mauer stuff in the history of mankind. You know, he had goosey bumps, and I think he had tears in his eyes.
17: We're talking about Grant.
19: Talking about Grant.
17: He loves Joe Mauer.
18: Loves Joe Mauer.
17: Loves Joe Mauer. I sold Grant my Corvette, and so I went to his house. I went to his house to drop the car off, and he was going to bring me back. And he's like, have you ever seen my collectible room? It was like a horror movie for me because I walked in. It was just stuff on stuff on stuff. He has like a, if it wasn't Grant, I'd be terrified because there's just like a wall of bats.
19: Kendall, when I say he has like the large, I mean in the world, because I know the guy who had it and he bought most of his stuff. Like he legitimately has one of, if not the biggest collection of Joe Mauer stuff in the world.
17: It feels like the master bedroom of Grant's house is just Joe Mauer's things he's touched.
19: Yeah.
18: Okay. Okay, continue. Yeah. I have so many feelings and so many things I didn't know about my workmate.
19: What? But
18: coworker.
19: I will say head into the game. I kind of told you this, guys, on Friday. I was like, I was a 5 out of 10 excited. Sarah liked the idea.
17: Yeah,
19: loves
17: we kind of dunk on him once in a while.
19: Yeah, Sarah likes to do the whole, like, she's watching all the TikTok videos all the time, and they're sexy dudes playing baseball. Like, you know, I'm like, okay, I'm going to go, and I'll enjoy. There's going to be music, whatever. This was so much freaking fun. We left. Sarah was kind of like, you know, she was a 9 out of 10 excited. She left at like a 7 out of 10. She's not a big baseball fan. She's like, they did a lot more baseball than I was hoping.
17: Yeah.
19: Like, I thought it was just going to be TikTok dances the entire time. But for 2 hours, most of it was baseball.
17: I get her complaints.
19: So she wasn't a huge fan. That I loved it because I'm not a big baseball fan. I'm a big fan of Banana Ball to the point I went home the next day and I watched the second game at home. The rules, because I'm a rules guy, now I understand what they're doing, how they do different things. They're changing the game up. They're making it fan-friendly, fan-first, literally a two-hour time limit. If you hit that time limit, whatever inning you're in is the last inning. They don't worry about runs. Whoever scores the most runs in an inning, they get a point, and then you just score it by points. They're constantly doing trick plays, what? Trying to do some fun stuff to get extra bonus points.
17: Mike, isn't there, and it's like they were doing something where if a fan catches it in the audience, that was an out.
19: So that's, Kendall, if there's a pop fly, or yeah, if there's a foul ball and a fan catches that foul ball, that's an out. So every time there's a pop, you know, foul out, yeah. Everyone is staring at the crowd waiting for someone to catch it. Here's the thing.
17: Yeah, well,
19: on Saturday,
17: yeah.
19: There were 10 of those situations where fans caught the ball to end to get it recorded out. The prior record to that was in like Chicago, and it was 6. We crushed it.
17: Yes.
19: We had our gloves out. We were ready. Target Field, Minnesota dominated and had almost as many putouts as the two teams combined.
17: Wow.
19: It was pretty cool.
17: He's a big old loco coco head.
19: So I will say it was a totally different vibe, and everyone knows because everybody went to it. I mean, this thing was sold out 3 straight days. They would they shut down Twins Way. Even if you weren't going to the game, people were just hanging out, buying stuff and hanging, doing the merch thing. Like, it was nuts. Think of that. Over 120,000 people went to this the last 3 nights.
18: Did you ever watch the CBS Sunday Morning on these guys?
19: Did not. I knew little to nothing about it.
18: Now that you love them, you should watch it. It's highly interesting, the guy who created this concept and like why he did it.
17: But then
18: how
17: he make a speech
18: off
17: at the game too.
19: So he hosts every game. So he's dressed in the big, he's got 9 all yellow tuxedo suits. He's in the field doing the tuxedo guy and he's hosting between every game. And yeah, so he's talking about it, talking about Banana Ball, talking about how it all started, why they made the rules the way they did.
17: Reminds me of Mike Vec. Mike Vec wanted to make baseball fun. Mm-hmm. And that was his big thing, is like fun is good, and like incorporated some really like some, the Saints do hardcore silliness.
18: Mm-hmm. Yeah, you'd find it interesting.
19: And I didn't realize this has been around for 10 years. They've been doing this for a decade.
17: They've been working. They're like, finally, this took off. The original, like, hot guys are like, we never saw this kind of. You guys got this on of our sweaty, muscly backs.
18: Well, hey, Hawkeye OGs. Sorry.
17: And, like, we got to see, we got to go to the Lynx game.
18: We got to go to the Lynx game.
17: It was super fun. We went with a bunch of listeners who had done bids for kids, so all their money went to the Ronald McDonald House. Mm-hmm. It was so freaking fun.
18: It was so fun.
17: I learned so much. I sat next to Sherry, and she told me, she's like, I got into the Lynx, like, a couple years ago, and she's like, I knew it was bad when I recorded a game on my TV. Oh my God. And like, she got me into it. It was super fun. Mm-hmm. I'm like, if I was going to get into a sport, I think it would be the Lynx.
18: Yeah, they're amazing. I mean, they are, Cheryl is our coach, is the most winning WNBA coach of all time.
17: Yeah.
18: They just clinched to be in the playoffs, the game that we were at, which was fun. And then the very next night, Caleb McBride shattered the 3-point record for the WNBA. Like, it was a big, big weekend at Target Center and Target Field.
17: And,
18: clearly.
17: And hey, we're burying the lead.
18: What?
17: It was Prowl's birthday.
18: Oh, and it was Prowl's birthday.
17: It was Prowl's birthday, the mascot for the Lynx. And she invited everybody. I was so scared about the security in that building and for that building because we had every mascot there.
18: It's true.
17: Goldie, Madonna,
18: Nordy, TC Bear.
17: Everyone.
18: Yeah, they're all there.
17: The loon one that I think looks like a mosquito.
18: The mosquito. Brittany goes, is that a mosquito?
17: I will say this. Somebody was missing. Victor wasn't there.
18: Victor the Viking, you are correct.
19: He wasn't there, huh?
18: But usually they all do hang out like a gang. Little gang.
17: I do feel like because he's human, it's different.
18: Oh. The humanoid factor bothers you?
17: Yeah, I just think it bothers them, obviously. They're like, we invited everyone. We don't really like humans.
18: He's not our vibe.
17: No, that's why, because like, I realized Panda had messaged me and was like, why wasn't Victor there? And I was like, I think it's because he's a human.
18: Mm-hmm.
17: Nobody likes a human mascot. Even Mr. Metz, they turned into like a baseball head guy.
18: Mm, Mr. Metz. Is that the name of their mascot?
17: Yeah, Mr. Met.
18: Cute. It's like, is that actually the name of it?
17: Yeah, it's really lazy. It's like, why it's my favorite mascot.
19: There's also Mrs.
17: Met. Mrs. Met. Yep. Huh. They added her later in the game. They're like, a couple years later.
18: We need
17: a
18: Mrs.
17: We need a Mrs. Yeah. And I think it denotes it's just like a ribbon on her head or something, like a bow.
18: No, it was really fun. I think I've been going to Lynx games since I was a kid, and not all the time, but like it was a huge deal when I was younger to get to go. But here's the deal. You could go to Target Center and you could sit anywhere. It didn't matter. Like, yeah, you got your ticket, but like it was half empty in the lower bowl only. And now seeing it packed to the literal rafters.
17: Oh, yeah.
18: Is so cool as somebody who's always loved and watched this game. To see the world kind of catching up has been a really neat experience.
17: You're saying I was there first. You're gatekeeping a little.
18: No, I'm saying it's really cool, though, that like now we can all appreciate it.
17: Okay.
18: I think it's awesome. Like I called my dad after the game and was like, remember when we'd go and you would just like sit anywhere? And I was like, why? I remember as a little kid being like,
17: you need your tickets.
18: Yeah, I remember as a kid being like, it bothered me. Like, not being able to articulate why, but bothered me as somebody who played basketball and loved watching it. Like, we go to the boy games and, like, everybody's here. Why aren't they here for the girls? You know, like,
17: I've been to a bunch of Timberwolves games. This is my first Lynx game, and I watched more of this game than I've ever of the Timberwolves.
18: But it's probably because you were getting all the drama and all the tea, too.
17: Exactly.
18: She's like, wait, there's drama in the WNBA?
17: A lot. Yes. And mommy, mommy really
18: That was cool. That was really, really cool just to, like, see that continue to progress.
17: We've got Brooks Nader news. Now, if you don't know, we've got a countdown to how much Brooks Nader can get in the headlines because we've got I think it's in January of the Baywatch season premiere. She's starring it. And Brooks Nader knows how to get in a headline. Mike said, this is a good one. We'll be back on the Brittany and Kendall
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0: Bob Iger and another dude decided to go to the bank, go to the teller, wish her a good day, and then ask her to withdraw $1 billion to buy the Lakers. I don't know what your Wednesday was like, but that was how Bob Iger's Wednesday was.
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8: 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My Talk 107.1. 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You should see the way this night
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19: 68 years ago is when the Billboard Hot 100 charts were introduced. Since then, there's never been a moment in history when all five of the top songs on the Billboard Hot 100 charts were all country songs. Until now.
18: Dun, dun, dun.
19: Dun, dun, dun. Elle Langley choosing Texas number one. Been By Now. That's literally the song. Been By Now by Morgan Wallen is number two. I Knew It, I Knew You from Taylor Swift. And, of course, Toy Story 5. I Can't Love You Anymore, Elle Langley and Morgan Wallen. And then Boston by Stella Lefty.
18: Which is such a good song. I'd never heard of her until this song came out. So good.
19: It's got some, doesn't it use Noah Kahan's track in there? I'm pretty sure it does, like, Stick Season. There's like a, it uses reference. Part of the song the same way it does. Yeah, it's real
18: Sounds
19: good.
18: Right.
19: It's real good. So you guys want to do a little country music here to celebrate?
18: Yeah. Sure do. Brittany's favorite genre.
17: Yeah.
19: Well, since it's her favorite genre, let's let her kick it off. Brittany, where are we starting off today's country music edition of Mixtape Monday?
17: So this is like my epitome of my favorite country artist. She's dirty. She hates men. She also loves men. Her name is Nikki Lane, and this is one of her big songs called Right Time.

0: saw her in concert, and their band was so, like, makeshift with things. At one point, the bassist just pointed me to grab his other bass, and I said I handed it to him.
1: Are you serious?
0: Yes, that's awesome. At the Turf Club. And he just gave me his bass to set back down. And I was just up front. Like, I was just a literal nobody.
1: That's hilarious. He's like me?
0: I know. I was so confused, but I did it.
1: Did you have a moment where you're like, you want to sing? You want me to come on stage? You want me to just move your guitar?
0: Well, then I was like, am I hired as their groupie? Like, should I follow them to the next town?
1: Maybe.
0: It was so funny. Hand me that. It was just like literally pointed at it.
1: That's wild.
0: It was so wild.
1: Another wild story of Brittany Hagen. I'm sorry. Is it my turn?
2: It is your turn. Where are we going next there, Kendall?
1: I love this song by Tucker Wetmore. You've probably heard of him if you watched the movie Twisters. He had that really popular song from it. This is Sunburn.

0: Beck brought a couple of Tucker songs to us, and they're both fantastic. I like that one.
1: Thank you. I feel like I should talk like that.
0: I think you should.
2: Guys are both doing it. Like, you guys have both gone country.
0: I just said Tucker Westmore. You can't say Tucker Wetmore and not do Southern.
2: This is a prior thing. This was for the intro.
0: Oh, gotcha.
2: You've really leaned into it.
0: Yeah,
2: is this your guys' new identity? Because I get it. I cosplay all the time.
1: I'm full Lainey Wilson right now.
0: Yeah. Well, we're going to go back to the 80s because, again, we're talking Billboard Hot 100 success. This is the greatest, arguably the greatest duet of all time. But this not only got to number one on the country charts, it also got to number one on the pop charts. It's Dolly. It's Kenny. Here's Islands in the Stream.

0: You talk about crossover success in the Billboard charts and country music. It's that's kind of where it starts. It was great.
1: Oh, Dolly. Mm-hmm. It's so good. I mean, that's a classic. So classic. Good.
0: It's a classic. All right. So with that, we're running up to round number two. Brittany, where are we going next?
1: Listen, I was just at this concert with MGK, and sometimes he goes country with a little bit of help from Jelly Roll. Who knew? I love it.

0: gross voice. You know what I mean? Like, he's one pack in. This is the vibe. Love it.
1: He is a vibe.
0: I know.
1: I'll give you that.
2: I will say I like him singing country more than anything else I've ever heard him sing. I like this song a lot. Here's the weird thing, though. It's playing the music video in the background.
0: Yeah.
2: The song is called Lonely Road, and the music video features Jelly Roll and Bunny EXO and MGK with Megan Fox.
1: Yeah. Oh, dang, that's a lot of divorcee.
2: A lot of lonely roads.
0: We should check on the cast, like everybody involved in the project. I've watched that music video. I made my mom and sister watch it with me because they're asking me like why I like Jelly Roll. Their acting is so bad in it because they're like, oh, man, I have to leave. And like most of their songs are like, I don't want to leave. And you're like, you're just going to Ohio for the weekend. Like, why are we acting like, oh, I can't be with you.
1: I'm going off to war forever.
0: Will you, though? Will you just go?
2: It's also great because this is Jelly Roll pre some of his weight loss. And it's MGK very much where he's at right now. They look very different together.
0: It is a juxtaposition that you'll have.
2: Wild.
0: Quite jarring. Quite jarring.
2: All right, Kendall, we go over to you.
1: This is the song when I was picking this list. I said, Brittany's going to like the song. I need you to listen to the words. Miss Hagen.
0: I'm listening. I have my eyes shut and everything.
1: Another Drank by Kelsey Ballerini and Marshmello.
0: I've seen her in concert.

0: just love it.
1: That's great.
0: The first time I heard this song, I was like, how many times as a single gal did you go, I actually don't care about any of that stuff. Are you going to buy me a drink or not?
2: Yeah, yeah.
0: So good.
2: It's a good one.
0: Thank you.
1: All right, keep it rolling on. We're talking another song that had a ton of success. This one was 50 weeks on top. It is the number one song in the history of the country charts. This is Bebe Rexha and Florida Georgia Line from a couple years back. It's Meant to Be.

0: No song in history was on the top of the country charts longer than that one. 50 weeks.
1: That's crazy.
0: So good.
2: Good song.
1: So when I went out of town, I went up north. I run out. When I went to the cabin, I run out of any radio. And my car doesn't hook up to my phone. It's a me thing. I don't know how to fix it. So I had to buy a CD. I was at a Walmart in, where was it? I think it was Grantsville. But either way, the point is, bought this CD, obsessed with Casey Musgraves, and I'm obsessed with this CD. We listen to it constantly. And here is the hottest song, Mexico Honey.

0: love that. It's such a, the whole album is good.
1: It's so good. I love Dry Spell.
0: I love Dry Spell. I love Loneliest Girl. It's so good.
1: It's good. Okay, we could not do Hot Country without talking about Miss Ella Langley. So many of you were going to her show. Be her.

0: See you on Halloween. I'm excited.
1: Yeah.
0: I'm excited for that one. All right, this song never got to number one on the Billboard charts, but it stayed at number two for so long and was on the charts for 53 weeks. It ended up, you know, just becoming the number one song on the year-end charts. I'm talking about Breathe. Here's Faith Hill.

0: The number one song on the Billboard year-end charts for the year 2000 was Breathe from Faith Hill.
1: Mmm, so yummy.
2: So good. I mean, that's like... How many people? How many weddings did you go to, and that was the like the first song?
0: All of them. It's required.
2: It's why my marriage didn't last. We didn't do this one.
1: That explains everything.
2: Oh, that's so good. I can feel
1: you breathe. Thank you, Mike, for putting that together. Thank y'all for taking a country road with us. Don't worry, I'll get rid of this accent.
2: Thank God.
1: Maybe not, though, because our favorite Southerner's coming up. Paul Folger joining us next.
3: 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It really takes my mind off things. And oh my God, do I have a lot of things on my mind? A lot. My talk. 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
16: Now the sky is open. 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
2: couldn't understand it. It's 2026. Do you know where your Brooks Nader is? We do. All over our headlines. Because Baywatch, the reboot, is coming out and it's starring Brooks Nader. And the girl, I don't know if she can act. I don't know her skill sets. I know her reality show didn't do that well, but I do know this. Girl knows how to get into a headline. And Mike, you were pretty excited about the way that she got into headlines today.
0: Yeah, so Brooks Nader watch continues. I'm going to start telling you this story, and then after I stop, I'm going to give you a little bit of information that I want you to react. Then I'll give you a little bit more information that I want you to react, and so on and so forth. You guys get how the game works?
16: Mm-hmm. Oh my God, I'm terrified.
0: Brooks Nader.
2: Yeah, I know her.
0: On vacation in Sardinia. Mm-hmm.
2: Okay.
0: Cool with that?
2: We're cool at Sardinia. Okay.
0: She's on a boat, and she is bearing it all. She's topless.
2: Super naked. What is the vibe there usually topless?
0: I have no idea.
16: I feel like Brooks Nader's vibe is topless.
2: That's cool.
0: So she's totally topless.
16: Free the nips.
0: Wearing her bottoms. She's topless, jumping off the boat, hopping back in the boat, having a grand old time topless. Okay. Her sister's with her. Does that change anything?
2: No, I'm glad that her sister's pulling her weight because I feel like Brooks Nader always has to get the headlines for them.
0: So yeah. Her, Sarah Jane, we just saw her.
16: She's in a gown.
0: Yeah, she's hanging out in the boat. No, she's got her swimsuit on. Everything's fine. Okay, her mom's in the boat, too. Does that change anything?
2: I mean, it's still like a harmless vibe, right?
16: I don't know. It's a little weird, like, but it's fine.
2: If, like, the body is neutral.
16: Yeah.
2: It's okay.
0: And finally.
2: Oh, no.
0: Her dad's also in the boat.
16: Now I'm out.
2: Yeah.
16: I'm also jumping in the water because I'm also mortified.
2: It's like really weird for me because I can't even imagine like my dad seeing my elbow.
0: So.
16: Like, what? Like, I'm so uncomfortable around my own dad.
0: Based on pictures obtained by TMZ, Brooks Nader's hanging out with her sister and parents in a boat in Sardinia, and she's totally topless.
16: I don't even like wearing like a bikini around my dad. It feels weird. Like, I'm sorry, Dad. I have a bikini.
2: Maybe that's just the vibe there, because it's...
0: Sorry, the link's in there now. You can check it out. But
2: what?
0: That's our latest Nader watch, and I just wanted to get your reaction.
16: Well, in her defense, it wouldn't be a headline if she wasn't topless. So I guess that's why. I can't even fathom. I hang out at my parents' house, and it's not anything my parents have done. Mm-hmm. But, like, especially if, like, my
2: brother-in-law.
16: Thank you. What is that word?
2: You don't have any stepbrothers. Your parents are super married.
16: Brother-in-law.
2: That's my lane. I have so many.
16: So, if my brother-in-law's, whatever. I'm like, oh, I'm wearing pajamas, but I should probably put a sports bra on underneath my pajamas. I don't know. It's weird. Like, unless you're breastfeeding a baby, why is your boob out in front of your dad?
2: I agree. Like, I know it's cultural because they're in the Mediterranean and, like, that's maybe normalized there.
16: Those are American boobies. Okay.
2: I will salute them. I will show them the proper respect.
0: And I'm proud to be an American.
2: Or at least her boobs.
16: Don't give me that cultural nonsense. Those are American boobies.
2: You know? It's just a weird, I couldn't do it. Also, she's wearing like a full, like, bajillion dollar emerald necklace as well. There's a lot of choices being made.
16: Like, no.
0: Yep.
16: Yeah, seen topless next to mom, dad, and sis.
2: I mean, they're just boobs. I know that I'm saying that. Like, I guess I'm taking the other side of it as like,
16: no, you just said you don't even like your dad to see your elbow. Stop that. Hey, stop that right now. Don't take the other side.
2: He's dead. How dare you talk about him?
16: Like he's alive.
2: I don't have any touchstone for if that's normal. That's the problem I'm having.
16: It's not. I will give you a touchstone. It's not normal.
2: But like, I would love to be this unbothered. I will say that.
16: Oh, man. The only time is when I'm like breastfeeding a baby. Otherwise, what? What are you doing here? My dad would just leave. My dad would just dive off the boat. If I was like, we're going to go topless, he'd be like, and I'm going to swim back to shore.
2: Yeah, because I guess
16: no.
2: It's like, but why can guys' nipples be out? Why can guys experience the wind on their nipples?
16: Because, Brittany, unfortunately, we have sexualized boobs. And so then because that word is tied with the other word, then you're like, oh, my God, my dad. And your dad is like, oh, my God, but no.
2: Ours are the useful ones. Ours should be out more. Theirs don't have any use. It's just for sex.
16: They're just there to look at like a belly button. There's no point anymore.
2: They're just like, hey, you.
16: Actually, my kid does think nipples are belly buttons.
2: Nipples?
16: Yeah. He's like... Like, I was feeding the baby once, and he's like, oh, yeah, that's your belly button. I said, sure.
2: Yeah.
16: And he goes, is it my belly button? And then, like, Jordan will be shirtless. I'm like, Daddy, you have so many belly buttons. I'm like, we're just going to keep it that way for a while.
0: Yeah.
2: Yeah.
0: All right.
16: Maybe that's their thing. Maybe it's a belly button.
2: The other day.
0: Just a belly button.
2: I will say this. The other day, my kid shamed me so hard, and she didn't mean it. She was just saying something logical. I was changing upstairs, like she was on the bed, on my bed, playing around.
16: 1,000% thought you meant like upstairs, like you took your shirt off.
2: Both
16: I was just
2: things.
16: Changing upstairs, literally downstairs.
2: It's literally what was happening though. So I was upstairs changing upstairs, and I take my shirt off and I'm getting changed. She goes, wow, your nipples are huge. And I go, they're normal size.
16: Hey, that was for you, kid. Target practice.
2: I get that, like, you're, because she's just comparing them to hers, but I'm like, that's like, no, they're actually normal size.
16: Mommy, why do your nipples look like pepperonis?
2: Mommy, your nipples are huge. I'm going to show you some huge ones.
16: Yeah.
2: Mine are very proportional to what I got going on.
16: Pony up, kid. We're looking through National Geographic
2: right
16: now.
2: Yeah, get over here. I was like, how dare

0: tell you, your tummy's really full. Your tummy's really full. You should. You got a really full belly. Yeah. And he's like, you're right. It's super I am. I'm really full. He's like, my tummy's full too. And he like sticks out his belly. Probably was showing him another one of his niffles. Yeah, you know, whatever.
1: Brittany and Kendall.
2: Sometimes Mike is like so organized and so put together. Like when I needed a jump in my car, he had one in his bag sitting next to him. He didn't even get out of his chair. I was like, hey, Mike, heads up. My battery's been dying. I have to go get a new battery tomorrow. I might need a jump tonight after work. And he's like, actually, doesn't get out of his chair. Pulls out this, like, I don't even know what you call it. Oh, I have to give it back to you. It's my car.
3: See, I was about to say, hey, Kendall, you know what the least shocking thing of this story is? I ain't seen that thing since.
2: It's been in my passenger seat the whole time.
3: I haven't seen it since this story happened.
1: 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The next generation of talk radio, where talk is fun. 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
1: It's the best of Brittany and Kendall. Our favorite segments from the past week, replayed for you now. Where talk is fun. My Talk 107.1. Everything entertainment.
0: Brittany and I were having this discussion the other day.
2: Yeah, we talk offline. People don't think we're friends because I hate her.
0: Because we're
2: I actively attack her on social media.
0: Because we're extremely sarcastic and angry people.
2: Oh.

0: discussion the other day, and I found out something about Brittany Hagen that I went, what? And it has to do with boxes.
1: Oh,
0: like Amazon boxes is a great example.
1: No.
0: Walmart boxes.
1: Yeah, not Amazon boxes. I'm not crazy. And the reason I'm getting mad at you is because these are big boxes. These are, I'm using nails boxes. Like
0: okay,
1: actual
0: what kind of boxes.
1: Big. I like big boxes and I cannot like the ones my chairs came in
0: whole. Sorry. So Brittany
1: my
0: has
1: computer
0: this thing.
1: Screen, my TV box.
0: Oh my God. So Brittany has this thing with boxes. And I feel like the listening audience, number one, needs to know this hack, but number two, needs to understand that sometimes even the strongest feminists can become, I don't know, not.
1: Become all of a sudden useless.
0: To be like, but I need a man to hang my TV.
1: But I'm just a girl.
0: I don't want to hang it.
1: Okay, so it all started with, it's my new monitor. I bought this big old monitor, and it came with all these elaborate things to make sure it didn't break, you know?
0: Mm-hmm.
1: And pretty much was like, had like wood nailed to it. So this box is insane. It's so thick, I couldn't break it down. So I was like, I don't want to deal with this right now. This all started because I set this outside in my backyard going, this seems like a future Brittany problem. Or like if I take on a young lover, which has yet to happen.
0: A pool boy for my pool that doesn't exist.
1: Yes. Step one, take on young lover. Go to Stella Got Her Groove Back type vacation. Step two, bring him home.
0: Yes.
1: So well, I wasn't getting into Latin dance anytime soon. So I was like, okay, I guess I'm not going to acquire by the young lover somewhere out in these streets.
0: Yeah.
1: So it was a couple days had gone by, but it had rained. Mm-hmm. And it had broken down this box a little bit more. So I was like, oh, now I can kind of tear through it. So I can finally put it in, I feel like still recyclable, but I don't know. Maybe that like
0: recyclable.
1: Nailed it.
0: Yep.
1: So I did tear it up.
0: Uh-huh.
1: Because I didn't want to use my Sawzall because that thing acts a fool when I use it on things that are too whimsy, like too light. Because I will.
0: Too whimsy? Too flimsy?
1: Flimsy.
0: We're killing it.
1: I'm telling a lot of secrets. That's why I'm stuttering because I'm like, this is very vulnerable for me. So I waited until it was all soaked, tore it up with my hands in like weird little piles, mm-hmm. and I threw it out. Now it happened again to me because I bought something else. I think it was
0: Costco.
1: A chair.
0: You said you were at like Costco.
1: Yeah, I had some big old box. And I was like, huh. I looked at the hose. I looked at the box. I looked at the box.
0: Yes, she did.
1: And I sprayed that bad boy down.
0: So she didn't wait for the water this time. She let the water come to her.
1: I said, let the rain come down.
0: So now Brittany breaks down her boxes.
1: Not all of them. Quit telling everyone it's all of them. I feel so vulnerable.
0: Stop talking about my box on TV. Wait, what?
1: I don't know.
0: The radio. Sorry. Anyway, so you.
1: I can't pick a fight with how much I've stuttered because I feel so vulnerable. The boxing, I told you absolutely as a secret. And I knew you were going to go, that's weird. But listen.
0: What?
1: Sometimes you're vulnerable. Some of us don't have a Jordan. Some of us don't want like some random young lover to come in their house.
0: I thought you were going to be like, but I would take your husband to break down my boxes.
1: 1,000%.
0: I will loan him to you. Which then got us thinking, here's the deal. There are so, she's like, she looked at me when I was making fun of her and she's like, oh, do you break down your boxes? And I was like, no.
1: No. She's like, that is not a me job.
0: You know how you know you live with a man? Insert photo of my garage with just boxes that I just throw in there and let him deal with.
1: Yeah, yeah.
0: I'm like, no, this is a you job.
1: Yeah, that's an outside cat job.
0: The feminism has left my body.
1: Right.
0: Like, we don't need it, you know?
1: He is what sucks. He is what sucks.
0: Now we're from Rhode Island.
1: I have to do all the man and women jobs in my house. And I know that's going to be hard for you to hear. I have to take out the trash. I'm the dog poop picker-upper, which I think you are in your house anyways.
0: I do pick up the poo. The calling carts.
1: Yeah, I don't actually mind that one. I have to check if the doors are locked at night. That's me. It's all me, Kendall.
0: Oh, my God. She has to check if the doors are locked at night.
1: I do. And guess what?
0: Yeah, they are.
1: I put my pants on one leg at a time.
0: Sometimes she has to wiggle up and down just to get them on.
1: I would say there's like weird moments. Mounting a TV, finding somebody to mount that TV was really funny because I realized if you just verbalize that in front of men,
0: mm-hmm.
1: men do love to tell you that they can mount a TV. But Mike's never mounted a TV. He doesn't understand.
0: Yeah.
2: No, I definitely have. And here's the thing about it. When you mount one television, you have all the stuff, so you might as well mount more. So if you ever need help mounting a television, just let me know. I've got everything you need.
1: You know what I mean? All you have to do is just mention.
0: Just mention it.
1: Mention
0: casually.
1: It casually.
0: So then the other day, I'm laughing to myself about this story in my basement because I think I had, like, something was wet on the floor and I was like, this pretty box.
1: Pretty had to break down some boxes here.
2: To be fair, what? As the box breaker downer.
0: Yeah.
2: That's not weird. That's a life hack. Nicely done. I
1: Thank
2: love
1: you.
2: That idea.
1: Thank you.
2: I love that
1: yes.
2: idea. That's genius. The whole time you're telling the story, I was like, what did you do? And I think that was great.
1: Thanks. God helped. He's the one who made the rain come.
2: Yeah.
1: But then I've been doing it with my hose. And not an Amazon box. I can break that myself.
0: When she says hose, she means her literal lawn hose, not her friends.
1: Yep. They didn't all come to hang out.
0: And break down the box.
1: But they would. They would.
0: So I'm thinking about you in the basement, chuckling to myself.
1: Good.
0: And then I'm like, oh, man, I forgot. I needed to attach the top of, like, the plumbing fixture. We had taken it off when we were doing the kitchen remodel upstairs mm-hmm. to make it so that, like, right out of the faucet, it's just, like, powerful. But there's this weird little long attachment that we use to wash the dogs. You know what I'm talking about? And I'm like, oh, no. The parts are all sitting on the floor. I'm looking at the parts. I'm looking at the thing. I'm looking at the parts. I'm looking at the thing. And I'm like, just like you. Looked at the box. Looked at the hose. Looked at the box. Looked at the hose. And I said, I can do this. I'm a feminist. Yeah. I can do this. Guys, what would have taken Jordan probably 60 seconds flat. Took me 11, 12 minutes of screwing, unscrewing, screwing, unscrewing. Oh, crap. That little hose, that little ring thing, that was important.
1: That had
0: I had to
1: be
0: put that
1: too.
0: In there. Getting sprayed in the face. But let me tell you, when I was done,
1: yeah,
0: I did a happy dance in my basement to myself, and I thought, I am a feminist.
1: Feminist again. You know what also feels good? Paying people to do things.
0: Yeah, don't worry. I did it, and then Jordan came home, and later that night, he's like, did you attach that? Because water got everywhere earlier. Because,
1: like, for example, I wanted to paint my upstairs a dark blue.
0: Yeah.
1: And I was like, in theory, I've painted rooms before. Mm-hmm. But I was like, man, it's going to take a lot of work. And I was like, I could ask some friends, this or that. And then I realized, you can just pay people to do things. And when my rod fell down in my closet, I went, there's so many, like, my stepdad was like, well, I'll be in town at this time. And I had an army friend reach out to me, and my friend Rika, her husband Mark, was like, I could probably get that back up for you, all these things.
0: Does he mount TVs too? Probably.
2: If he needs the stuff, just let me know. Yeah. I can make sure he gets it.
0: Yeah, cool, Mike. Thanks.
1: I think you guys are all, like, on a group chat somewhere just has mounting stuff.
0: Yeah.
1: And then I was like, no, I'm pretty sure. Now I have Freddie. He's a general contractor, and uh-huh. he has a big crew of people, and we already agreed on a price that he's going to do all these random things. Now I have to buy a dishwasher. He's going to switch out that.
0: Yeah.
1: Put up shelves in my kitchen.
0: Yeah.
1: I just paid him money.
0: Let's tell the full story, though, Brittany.
1: What do you mean?
0: Did you remember to buy said shelving when poor Freddie and his team were going to wait at your house and put it up for you?
1: That's so rude and so vulnerable.
0: Yes.
1: Okay.
0: You brought it up. I'm just bringing it to
1: Here's what happened.
0: We are
1: the
0: feminists.
1: The day before he came, because he randomly said, Freddie, my contractor, said, Britt, I'm going to have two men there tomorrow. And I went, oh, crap. I need to buy this paint.
0: I got to buy everything.
1: And I hadn't even decided on a color yet.
0: Yeah, Mike and I know. We were really shocked.
1: And I went, oh, no. Where's a Sherman Williams when you need one? Mm-hmm. Found it. It's in St. Paul. Really close to here. And so I went and bought paint. I was so proud of myself. I said, the paint's ready. And he's like, sounds great. Also, the closet guy is going to be there. And I said, okay, cool. Didn't really think about what that entailed. So keep in mind, my whole closet rack fell down.
0: It gave up.
1: It said, I'm done here. I've done enough.
0: And I'm holding everything.
1: And I had, like, a military funeral for it. But I did forget that the whole thing bent. Because in my mind, they're going to come and just put it back up.
0: See, that is like girl measurements when you just put your arms out to measure how long something is.
1: I can't stress you enough, Kendall. When this thing fell, I didn't even take the clothes off of it. Because it was so overwhelming when I opened my closet door.
0: You were just going to
1: That I just it. Shut it. Yo, I can't. I shut that
0: Freddie
1: door.
0: Freddie will take care of it.
1: And I said, this is before I even had Freddie. I was like, this is too big of a thing for me to handle right now.
0: This is future Britney's
1: this
0: problem.
1: This is future Britney's problem. And you know me, I like to schedule my mental bees, you know, my mentee bees, like, in later when things are not as busy. I think you were on maternity leave still.
0: Yeah.
1: I said, yeah, we're just not going to use this room anymore. So I shut my closet door. Luckily for me, I have clothes at every room. Mm-hmm. So I was like, we're dedicating our outfits to more of a fall vibe, but that's fine.
0: Sweaters in the stove. That's her vibe. Got
1: it. It's fine. So I was like, I shut that door and I hadn't acknowledged it since. So when Freddie texted me and said, you have all the materials, right? You said you got all the materials. And I was like, oh, like you wanted the shelf? And he's like, yeah. But fun fact about this, money also solved that problem. I said, my bad. Here's an extra whatever.
0: But also, did you want me to measure it? Because my arm length, double arm length, was how long it is. And it's like, I don't know, up to my nose height-wise. So if you want it to fit, maybe you boys should go pick it up.
1: And that's like what the owner of Serge and Jane wrote me, because I felt so bad. I like posted about it. She said, you wouldn't have got the measurement right anyways.
0: And that, ladies and gentlemen, is knowing when feminism is who we are, yeah, and knowing when we just need to let the men do something. We want them to feel good about themselves.
1: There's nothing more feminist than paying somebody to do something, period, dot.
0: With your own money.
1: Am I right?
0: We are.
1: Sorry about that, Freddie. It's on me.
3: If life is a game to be won, then every child deserves to play on a level field. Children International is empowering young people at every stage of growth to achieve their goals.
4: When I was diagnosed with Hodgkin lymphoma, I had so many questions. I didn't even know that it was cancer. Now I do. It is cancer. Blood cancer. It's actually one of more than 100 different types, and they're all treated differently. Now, unlike some other forms of cancer, usually there's no tumor. You can't screen for it to prevent it, and the symptoms can look like other things, so it could be hard to diagnose. I had a fever for weeks. I was so tired all the time. I didn't feel like eating or doing anything else for that matter. And I know that this can feel scary, but if you know what to look out for, you'll know what to tell your doctor, and you'll feel more empowered to take the next steps. Like getting in touch with the people who know the ins and outs and can help with everything blood cancer related. The Leukemia and Lymphoma Society. They work one-on-one with each person who reaches out to answer questions and offer resources. LLS was there for me, and they could be there for you, too.
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12: 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My Talk 107.1. 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
15: Let's just put a bow on it.
16: Let's wrap this up.
17: Last call, everybody.
1: Last call.
0: Last call.
1: Okay.
0: Yes?
1: I really want to tell you about beavers.
0: Okay.
1: So
0: they're cool. Cool animals.
1: They're very cool animals. And me and Mike learned a lot from when we went to the movie Hoppers, how instrumental beavers are to
0: the waterways.
1: Yeah. And mm-hmm. the like creating a pond and creating a little like ecosystem, right?
0: Yeah.
1: For some reason, and you know this because that's like what beavers are famous for, is making dams.
0: Uh-huh.
1: And I don't mean like the kind you can't say in church. Okay, guys, don't cancel me.
0: Like the Hoover one.
1: Yeah, this is a dam that you can say anytime you darn like to. So these dams are so interesting because we don't really know why they do it. Mm-hmm. They don't benefit. They don't like live in them. So why? So the scientists did this zany thing where they had flowing water mm-hmm. in a tube that was making noise, no sound. So this flowing water was in a tube and the beavers could see it. And they had access to kind of mess with the beginning or end of it, but they could only see it. And then they had a speaker that was making water noises.
0: Okay.
1: The beavers were obsessed with covering up the noise.
0: What?
1: So there is a world where beavers are just annoyed with the noise of running water.
0: That's crazy.
1: I know.
0: Where'd you learn this?
1: I read about it. Where was it? Somewhere. I'd seen something about why beavers make dams.
0: This wasn't a TikTok video.
1: No.
0: Was it?
1: So I found a video where somebody made a video about why beavers make dams.
0: You found a video about why...
1: I've read, there was something on it that was like a Reddit question or something where there was like a question about like why beavers make dams. And this person had brought it up and it was interesting. And I was like, I don't know why. And then somebody linked something to like an animated video.
0: Yeah.
1: And I watched that this weekend and I was enthralled with it.
0: They might just have hearing sensitivity.
1: They might just be so annoyed. It's like us when you hear like your kid play on a toy and you're like, over that.
0: Yeah.
1: Like you taking all the batteries out of it. Maybe you're part beaver.
0: I probably am.
1: I
0: love to gnaw on things.
1: I lead with that. What's Kendall like?
0: Part beaver.
1: Part beaver.
0: Whenever I think of beavers, I think of that show Kim Possible. Do you remember that? Was that before, after
1: that was
0: your
1: a
0: time?
1: Naked mole rat.
0: Yeah, the naked mole rat.
1: That's a whole other
0: animal.
1: No,
0: listen, I know she had a naked mole rat. Ron did. But when Kim went and became a beaver... One time. They had her become a beaver for some impossible mission. And I learned a lot about beavers and dams.
1: Why are they always putting kids' brains in beavers?
0: Because they're cool. You know, my kid, we were reading, he didn't read it. What I read him the other day. Why? What animal can you find in a pot? Nothing?
1: Mm-mm.
0: You're not going to try?
2: No. In a pot?
0: Uh-huh.
2: Oh, I don't know.
0: A dandelion. Get it?
1: No.
0: It was cute.
1: Not even.
0: Like the, you know, like you've got a pot of flowers and there's like a.
1: Oh, we were thinking cookies.
2: I was like a frog. I don't know. A crab.
0: Sorry. You probably needed the visual.
2: Yeah.
0: The magazine.
1: Like
2: okay.
1: Was about that was so plants. Different. Because we were both like.
2: What animal do you find in a vase would maybe have been a, yeah, I get it.
0: Because
2: yeah.
0: the joke
1: Let's
0: was like
1: this bad
0: a dandelion, and then it was like tiger lily.
1: I was like, Mike, am I an idiot?
2: No.
1: Because I was sitting there going, I have no idea. I have another animal-esque story if you'd like to hear it.
0: Not about tiger lilies and dandelions.
2: Real quick, though, Kim Possible's best friend is Ron Stoppable.
0: Yeah.
2: Okay.
0: You got problems?
2: That show completely missed me, and I just learned that right now.
0: It's an amazing
1: I didn't know
0: show.
1: His last name was Stoppable.
0: Yeah.
1: Kim Possible and Ron Stoppable.
0: Call me, beat me if you want to reach me. Call me, beat me, if you want to reach me.
2: Okay, cool. I just checked.
1: It's Kim Possible. But I did not know that Raw Unstoppable.
2: Yeah.
1: Yeah, now that the song, I can hear it. Okay, they're in 2023, this couple went on a trip to this really cool island.
0: Okay.
1: And they have this miniature dachshund, a wiener dog, if I can speak so freely here, named Valerie. It was on Kangaroo Island in Australia, and she escaped her pen.
0: Oh.
1: And the owners were so sad. They're like, oh, my God, but we have to leave. Well, about a year later, volunteers from the wildlife rescue there began spotting her at all these different places.
0: This random, they're like, there's this random dachshund just
1: which
0: like running around.
1: Which is crazy because there's no dogs at all on this island. So they're like, that's wild. We've been seeing this wild dachshund. And we're like, that is absolutely wild. Like, what is happening? Mm-hmm. Well, they finally caught her. Now, it's been 529 days without its owners.
0: On an island?
1: And
0: a little wiener dog.
2: Terrible.
1: She was in great health when they found her. What? And the owners were like, so we weighed her after, and she gained about 10 pounds.
0: A tiny dog?
1: They're like, this dog was thriving. To which they're like, what did she survive on? And they ended up finding dead snakes everywhere. Oh. This little wiener dog was not only like surviving on this thing, was gaining weight. Like, wasn't it a calorie uphill? Like, it was
0: too much of food.
1: Yeah. I was going to say a calorie deficient.
2: Yes, there you go. Wow.
0: That's crazy.
1: I know.
0: I wonder if the dog was like, nah, good. I don't want to come home.
1: I know. Because
0: now snakes. I'm king of this island.
1: Now they're at a place of like,
0: the dog's fat.
1: Yeah. The dog's like, I'm not eating nearly as much. Yeah. They think that it was about 12 pounds more since the last time they got weighed at the vet was this Valerie.
0: Do you think any of your, no, I'm not going to say any because Kevin would definitely be a survivor, your cat.
1: No,
0: do you think if either
1: think
0: of your dogs,
1: would.
0: Not anymore, would like not.
1: He's useless. He won't even kill like millipedes that are in our basement.
0: Oh, wow. How'd he survive for so long?
1: Nobody knows. That's why when they neutered him, because my cat was a feral cat. She has a cut in his ear because they were going to neuter him and put him back out in the wild. But as soon as they neutered him and he was getting off his meds, he was like reaching for people to be held. And they were shocked. They still don't know how Kevin survived out in the wild. He's got no instincts at all.
0: Probably like ate a cousin or something.
1: Don't love that.
0: I don't know.
1: Love that. Do I think Robot or Murphy could survive? Not. No. No, I don't think either of them. Like, maybe Murphy. Because he's so food motivated.
0: Golden Retriever.
1: He'd find food somewhere, but Robot would be useless.
0: She'd just sit there.
1: She would literally, her biggest move is she likes to stare at the wall or like her head down where you go, is she okay? And I go, I don't know.
0: She doesn't know either.
1: Your dogs?
0: I want to know if Punk would make it.
2: Oh, yeah, she'd be fine. She's a hunter. She spent a couple of years. They found her on literally the side of the road at like in South Dakota somewhere. And then they shipped her from Sioux Falls to Rochester. That's where we met her. So she's fine.
0: The way she just prefer to be in the house.
2: The way she reacts when she sees birds outside and stuff, like, she goes nuts. And then the one time we did find a mouse in our house, it was dead. And she was the one to come say, hey, guys, I got this.
0: Yeah. That's Stella.
1: I'm on it.
0: She brings me dead things. Like, she's like, look at mommy, I found something. And then Harvey, oh, no, that girl's like bait. She got them thighs. They're like, ooh, those would be real chewy. She can't climb. She can't jump. She's too thick.
1: Robot's like big move, defensive move is to slowly walk away from things that bug her. Like,
0: Harvey's like so scary, right? But if there's a dog that's definitely the alpha in the room and Harvey's there, she immediately goes on her back.
1: Like, lays on her back.
0: She's like, I'm done. I'm done.
1: Here are my soft bits.
0: Please don't hurt
1: me. Do with what you may.
0: Yes.
1: Well, I'm really glad we found out a lot of things about each other, including
0: why beavers make dams
1: and your weird foreplay you do with your crook of your arm.
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16: 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You are my emotional support diva. 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Mary's walked off. She's dead on the couch.
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12: 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Where talk is fun. My Talk 107.1. Everything entertainment. The story of my life.
1: are listening to Brittany and Kendall, and we've got, I would say, Minnesota's most popular man in studio.
0: Man.
3: You're so full of it. It's so funny.
1: JC,
3: I love that. I'll take it.
1: JC Lippold, I can't go anywhere without being like, how do you know JC? Like, that's
0: She's
1: where
0: not
1: we're
0: wrong.
1: At.
0: She's not wrong.
1: That's
0: about
1: where
0: that.
1: We're at in life is like, all things are like, hey, what do you do for a job? Where do you live? How do you know JC Lippold? That's how I talk to people in Minnesota at this point.
3: I am an aspiring Kevin Bacon in a regional context.
1: Very regional, very local. We love it. JC Lippold, who does so for us, you're a BFF for mental health, but you also do, you're the music director for Stages. You're head in charge at Alive and Kicking. I always forget your title there. What's a music director?
3: Artistic director.
1: Yeah.
0: Head in charge works though,
3: head
0: right?
3: in charge. I'll take it.
1: Number one stunner here at my talk. There's nothing you don't do.
3: And your
1: Fringes this week,
3: and
1: too.
3: And Fringe. Yeah, we got three more Fringe shows. Me and Jason Schomer, your BFF and Donna's roommate. We kicked off a couple of shows, and it's going divine. We're back on at 8:30 tonight at the Strike Theater.
1: Love it.
0: You
1: brought in a really great conversation about the voice inside our heads. What influences that voice and how to reshape it? What is the voice inside our head?
3: Yeah, so like some people may go, it's like, I don't have a voice inside my head. And if you sit still for a moment and you listen, there's that voice that's always talking. I already even heard it today when you guys were talking about Disney. It's like, oh, like I'm a bad mom because I don't Disney, or should I Disney? And like, where does that voice come from?
1: Yeah.
3: Here's the thing about that, let's call it self-talk, that voice in your head, it moves 7 times faster than spoken language. And Brittany, you and I talk really fast.
1: Yeah.
3: So if you think about that voice being even faster, we have about 80,000 thoughts a day, 80% of them repeat at least once, and 80% of them are negative and 95% of them repeat at least once. So that voice is saying a lot of things on repeat that innately sometimes aren't great, and we aren't aware of it because it's always there.
0: That is shocking to me. Can you repeat those numbers one more time?
3: So number one, that voice inside your head moves 7 times faster than the language when we're speaking out of our mouths. Number two, 80,000 thoughts a day.
0: Wow.
3: And here's the two that are kind of like, oh, my stomach drops. 80% of our thoughts are negative leaning. So the things you say, they're either like, kind of hard on yourself or like really hard on yourself.
1: Yeah.
3: And then 95% of your thoughts repeat at least once.
1: Do you think that's backs from a survival tactic, you know, like what not to do or like how to not feel bad? Like, because it's so weird that it is true. It's like most of the time thoughts pop in. It's like, you should have done this. You should do this. Why aren't you doing that?
3: Yeah. It's how we learn. It is truly, to your point, it's how we survive. We take in information and we go, here's what is true. Here's what I need to remember. And the great thing is these things are things that we heard that were touching to us, or that our loved ones told us, or that, that we kind of hold as our truths.
1: Mm-hmm.
3: So the opportunity here is to go, how do we positively reframe our self-talk? It's one of the best things you can do to develop some good habits, to kind of, maybe you got some bad voices or some people who are close to you who maybe just aren't the best voices to keep inside your head, listening to them and then going, how do I reframe what they're saying? Because sometimes it's coming from love. Sometimes mm-hmm. it's coming from stuff that they're carrying. It has nothing to do with us. Our ability to reframe quickly is a skill that we can develop.
0: Mm, I think that is so powerful because of the negativity bias that we've all heard of and we've all like seen yourself getting. Okay, so you talk a little bit about like the messages that we're receiving, not just from our loved ones, but from other places every day.
1: Yeah, where are we getting these voices?
3: So we know like how many advertisements do we see in a day
1: mm-hmm.
3: From people who innately are the haters, right? The people who are walking by who even though we know that we shouldn't listen to them, we naturally do.
1: Yeah, that sticks out more. Like if you were to tell me at the end of the day, somebody said, like, how was your day? I would pick out the negatives. I would pick out well, my boss said I should work on this, and Kendall called me ugly again. Like, it would stick out like that. Those always stick out.
3: Yeah. Well, and again, hey, average My Talk listener, like women, female identifying humans have a lot more negative self-talk thrown at them mm-hmm. than men do.
1: And to what you said, even the first two, because I know we have a couple of these, is like the first two are often combined because that advertising works. You're a bad mom unless you go to Disney. You're a bad mom unless you clean your bathroom every day, all the time.
3: Well, let's think about how. So we often hear simple sounding solutions to complex problems. It's like, oh, if you just eat less and move more, if you just, everybody has the same 24 hours in the day, hour is, it's like, no, we don't all have the same 24 hours in the day.
1: No.
3: Kendall just has another, you know, two arms and two legs to go ahead and deal with now that you didn't have to deal with a couple months ago. Mm-hmm. So your 24 hours are slightly different.
1: Yeah.
3: So to be able to go, huh, if something sounds too simple, it's probably something that shouldn't hit us as hard as it does.
1: Yeah.
3: But to the point, we live in a culture where stronger, harder, faster, deeper, more and more is what's praised. And sometimes we can become more efficient. We can do more, but doing it with a positive self-talk allows us to actually be able to survive another week, another year without crashing and burning.
1: And you have to, like, you're talking about where these messages come from. And sometimes it's meant to come from a place that is helpful or lovely.
3: 1,000%. Like, you know, I was at a gym where they put on the graphics on the wall that are meant to be motivational. And I'm a monster. So I read these things and I go, that makes me feel like the 5-year-old who was never good enough. So yeah. It's like I read on the wall, you are entirely up to you. And my brain responds with, nope, you are a complex and unique being in a highly interconnected world. I'm not completely up to me. There's a lot of things that are impacting me in this space.
1: Yeah.
3: But if I don't acknowledge that, I could really easily go, oh, wow, I'm awful.
1: Yeah. Like if I all of a sudden was walking in the street, get hit by a bus, I don't think that's on me, bro.
3: Yeah. It's like, well, what happened there?
1: Yeah.
3: And what was how? Well, if you just weren't in this place and if you just worked hard, if you just cared more, if you just bought the Disney, just book the Disney trip.
1: Book
3: Brittany,
1: it. Figure
0: just
1: it out.
0: Just bought this one powder. It would like.
3: Jiminy crickets.
0: Oh, my gosh. Hey, by the way, if you're just joining us, we're talking to JC Lippold. We're talking about self-talk. What influences the voice in your head and how to reshape it? I love this because you always come with solutions. And you have 4 R's that help you get to this healthier place.
3: Yeah. So here's how you can reframe your self-talk. Number one, recognize it. Hear yourself say something in your head and go, oh my gosh, I just said X. So I notice anytime I say the words, I just did it. I just did it again. Saying the word just.
1: Yeah.
3: Like just is a minimizing word that most of the time makes you go, well, my work is... If I would just work a little bit harder, it's like, no, working hard is hard.
1: So we'll focus in on like the mom guilt of it all.
3: Yeah.
1: So if I just spent more time with Mark, or if I just could figure out how to bring her to Disney.
3: Yeah. So to the moment you go, it's like, oh, bringing to Disney would make me be a good enough mom.
1: Yeah.
3: You hear it.
0: Recognize it. Yes.
3: Then record it. Write it down.
1: Yeah. Go, like write down the negative thing?
3: Write down the negative thing so you can see it and go, okay, Brittany thinks Disney good, not Disney bad.
1: Bad mom.
0: Like that simple.
3: Yeah, that simple.
0: Okay.
3: So then now revise it. Go, hey, Disney may be a great thing to do sometime in the future. So I'm going to look to, you know, I'm going to keep that in my mind. But also, 50th in France, Princess Tuesdays, something that's even better because it's consistent and there's time, and there's duration, and there's an opportunity for that to be like, oh my gosh, I will remember every time we drive past this corner when I'm 16. Oh, my mom used to bring me here to see princesses when I was little.
1: Yeah, it's local. Mm-hmm. And I love that positive spin. And we don't have to eat ramen for 6 years.
3: To be able to, yeah. So we recognized it. We wrote it down. We recorded it. Then we revised the thought and now repeat it. Say it again and again and again, because we know those thoughts are going to repeat. Once they become habitual, we're in a good place. So I'm kind of a monster. I hear when people say just and only all of the time. I can't not hear it. And then I'll be like, hey, if it's the right situation, I may go, well, just do it. Actually, Nike, if you told people to do it rather than just do it, you wouldn't be minimizing the thing that's innately hard for them to do.
1: Yeah.
3: Dear Nike, here's a way to make more money.
1: They need
3: because,
1: that.
3: they need that. But to the place, it's like, when we start hearing the change, then we can start shifting the self-talk in our head.
1: JC Lippold, who's our BFF, who will be at the State Fair. Your day is which day?
3: The Wednesday.
1: The Wednesday. Yeah, because there's only one
3: Wednesday. There's only one Wednesday,
0: There's only one.
1: And there's only one JC. I love what you just said because, honestly, we were talking about the idea of going to Disney and why I'm like, I can't, but 50th in France is this thing. You just made me fast-track to when Gogo is like 40, going to 50th in France and shopping and pointing at that lawn and being like, that's where I met Cinderella.
3: Yes.
1: And I just can't, you know, we're not going to do that at Disney.
3: That.
1: And that's so cool. And I'm like, you just took something that innately as a negative in my head and turn it into a positive. And I think if you did your four R's, you could do that with a lot.
3: Yes, you can.
0: Yeah, it's amazing because, I mean, we use an example which is so perfect because then you can get it reframed in your own head of like, what is the thing that you're constantly talking down to yourself about?
1: Yeah.
0: The word pointing out, and to me, it's so simple in the idea of words just.
3: Yeah.
0: I'm like, God, I use that all the time.
1: I know.
0: If I could just grind a little bit more.
3: Yep.
1: I could just run 4,800 miles today. If I could just, you know, only survive off of cucumbers. If I could just
0: what? Have more willpower. Just it's yeah. It's it is so true. It can make things so negative.
3: Cucumber week at my talk. Coming up.
0: It works pretty well.
1: In my defense, we get a lot of free runs from Brooke. So I've just
0: like, did just come to her head.
1: Literally.
0: Like that. JC, thank you so much. You're always so helpful and so positive, and we just really appreciate you.
3: Thank you, friends.
1: We just need more JCs, but I'm like, well, good thing for us, you're literally everywhere.
3: We need JC.
0: Where
3: we
0: can people follow
3: JC.
0: You?
3: So you can find me, and please reach out if you have questions. JC Leopold on all the socials, on the LinkedIns, on all the things.
4: Where talk is fun.
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11: 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Everything entertainment.
12: Brittany, Kendall, Mike. Those are the names you need to know for this game because we're playing Red Flag on the Date here at My Talk 107.1. Mike, tell us how we play this bad boy.
13: It's pretty simple. This is, I think, early on in the dating process. You may be gone on a couple dates with somebody and they start, exhibiting a certain behavior. And you have to determine, is that behavior or is that lifestyle choice or is whatever they're doing a red flag and you will no longer date this person? A beige flag, something to keep an eye on. It's all right, but I don't know. Or a green flag saying, oh, all systems go. This is hot. We're doing this.
12: I'm going to put my mouth on his mouth.
14: Ew.
12: Or her mouth.
13: Either way. That's how the game works. You two decide if whatever this certain thing is a red flag, a beige flag, or a green flag. And if there's a tie, I will be the tiebreaker, play the referee, and break said tie. Let's get it started with today's...
12: whistle noise.
13: Red flag on the date.
12: Yeah.
13: Let's begin with Kendall.
12: Mm-hmm.
13: Is it a red flag, a beige flag, or a green flag if you find out the person you're dating has a cat?
14: Oh, like just a cat?
13: Just a cat. I got a cat.
14: Yeah, it's
13: or
14: a green
13: cat,
14: flag.
13: Cat person.
14: I like people who like animals.
13: Okay.
14: Yeah. Like, I love animals, too. Show that you care about another creature. If it's adopted, bonus points.
12: Ding, ding, ding, ding.
14: Yeah. One, a crap.
13: Green flag.
14: This is an odd one. I feel like there's a follow-up, but yes,
12: a cat.
14: Green flag.
12: Yes, I'm with you. Not only is it I like that they have animals, cats are traditionally kind of more for women.
13: Mm-hmm.
12: And so something about how secure this person is when they're a cat daddy is so hot.
14: Cat daddy.
12: It's kind of like, I don't care about stereotypes. I love my cat. And like, I think it's cool to be verbally loving something that is not stereotypically manly. So I think having a cat is an absolute huge green flag, and I think it's hot. And I feel like they're going to know how to cook for some weird reason.
13: All right.
14: Probably because Mike has a cat and he knows how to cook.
12: Yeah, it was like,
13: probably. Yeah, probably.
12: Well, I mean, except for profiling.
13: All right, so with that, we got the first one out of the way. Has a cat is a green flag for both of you. Brittany, we go over to you for the second one.
14: Okay.
13: Has two cats.
12: I see.
13: They got a couple cats.
12: We're doubling cats.
13: Yeah, so this person has two cats. Everything you just said, except there's not one. There are two cats.
12: You know, no, I know a lot of people that feel passionate about giving their cat a cat.
13: Mm-hmm.
12: That's very common.
14: Like a cat friend?
12: Yeah, like literally I have a cat. I think my cat's lonely because I'm gone a lot. You don't have to be around a cat. So I got my cat a cat. Like I have like probably 10 friends that got their cat a cat, including my friend Devin. So I actually think this is thoughtful and nice. I think two cats is fine. I don't personally want to double up my litter box sitch.
13: Sure.
12: But I'm not terrified of the two cat thing.
13: We go over to you, Kendall. Two cats. That's a green flag, it sounds like, Brittany.
12: Green flag, yes.
13: Sounds good. Kendall?
14: I can get down with two cats. We can green flag this. Like, how old are they, though? You know what I mean?
12: And like, also keep in mind, you're not bringing any cats into the sitch.
14: Yeah, I don't have any cats. I do have two dogs right now. Could be problematic.
12: You also have a husband, so that's
13: That's also true. Problematic.
12: Like, I don't know how literal
13: people,
12: we want to get.
13: Yeah.
14: I think two cats is okay. I will give that a green flag.
13: All right. One cat, green flag. Two cat, green flag. This sounds like a Dr. Seuss book. We go over to you, Kendall. the person you are dating.
12: Oh, no. Why do I think
13: has three cats?
12: Why is this so?
14: Don't you dare.
13: They got three cats. You come into the house the first time and you're like, oh, look, it's little, you know, cat number one.
12: Princess.
13: Princess.
12: Peachy.
13: And then there's Peachy.
12: And Mike. I'm looking at you.
13: Those are the ghosts from Pac-Man.
14: You probably don't need to tell me there's three cats.
13: Yep.
14: Because it smells like there's three cats.
13: Oh, okay.
12: Uh-oh.
14: I mean, at this point, you've introduced me by smell and by name to your three cats. And I'm wondering, is this a hoarding situation? Or is it like I had two cats and this third stray came along and now I feel bad, so I took this third cat?
12: Yeah, origin is super important.
14: Origin story is really important. I will give this a beige because I like people who like animals, and I'm going to keep it beige.
12: So I have three animals. It's a lot, guys. I have a Roomba. I'm buying another robot vacuum soon because I want one on each floor. Might get one for the basement as well. I bought the automatic litter box. Three cats is a lot.
14: It's a commitment.
12: Three animals is a lot. Three cats is crazy, kind of. But I do agree with you, Kendall. Origin story matters so much here that if you're like, I had two cats, my sister died and left me with this cat.
14: Yeah.
12: Okay. Like, if you have two cats, you might as well.
14: Aww. Yeah.
12: So I'm going to also beige flag this.
13: Okay.
12: But, like, that's a hard sell on me because as somebody who has three animals, and again, I didn't plan to have three animals. There's also origin stories for me as well.
14: Yeah.
12: And I go, not ideal.
14: No.
13: All right. So we got a green flag, and a beige flag. Because there's no difference between 4 and, like, 12, they have 4-plus cats. Brittany, go.
12: I'm out. Why does this make such
13: a
12: big deal?
13: There's a line.
12: And honestly, it's probably 2 to 3, to be honest, like, if I'm being very literal. There's a line. 4 cats is crazy. Do you have a rescue? Also, you can't possibly give those cats the attention they deserve.
13: No chance.
12: Like,
14: you can't give this cat the attention she deserves.
12: You can't give my cat the attention it deserves.
14: I'm just saying.
12: Kitty likes to scratch.
14: Hello.
12: I don't like this. This is red flag. It's also crazy. You're crazy. Say no.
13: Kendall, 4-plus cats.
14: You know I would never... I would bolt. I'd be like, I'm sorry. Are you a rescue? Do you have a problem? Are you a hoarder? This place smells.
12: Are you getting nonprofit discounts for tax exempt? Like, what is happening?
14: This one is rescue, and this one was my sister's, and this one I picked up the other day because it was in a like bad situation. Stop.
12: And I named this one after you, Kendall.
14: Like, at this point, I feel like you're going to just take me in as a pet. Like, you're just going to trap me in the attic. That's the vibe 4 cats with a single man gives, is that you are trapping me in the attic and I will never see the light of day again.
12: It's too many cats.
13: Just to recap, just so we're totally clear. Yeah. 1 cat, awesome. 2 cats, great. 3 cats, you better have a dang good story.
14: Yeah.
13: And 4 cats, hell no.
12: That's the line.
13: That's the line.
12: And that's coming from me, who has 3 animals. And 2 of them are giant. And
14: sounds
12: I still
14: like a
12: go,
14: Dr. Seuss story.
12: People should run from me. Fun fact, they kind of are. Mm-hmm. But, like, it's a lot of animals. I can't, like, casually travel. 4 cats is crazy.
13: Would the conversation change if it was dogs?
14: Yes. It'd still be like, you're psychotic.
13: So it'd be exactly the same. One
12: it's
13: dog, cool.
12: Many.
13: 2 dogs, okay. 3 dogs, you need a story. And 4 dogs, you running.
14: I grew up with 3 dogs.
13: Mm-hmm.
14: Like, often we'd have 3 dogs.
12: I had 3 dogs for the longest time.
14: It's a lot of dogs.
12: Yeah. I had 3 dogs for most of my life. I've had 3 dogs.
14: And most of ours were like country dogs. So they outside a lot. And it's still a lot of dog.
12: You want to know what sucks about 3 dogs? People will take 2 dogs. Like, if my friends that have 1, they'll be like, oh, if you go out of town, I'll watch them. Nobody's taking 3 dogs.
14: Nobody.
12: Even Grant, who's like, I could take 1, maybe 2, but I can't take all 3 of your dogs. I'm like, nobody can take 3 dogs if you're traveling.
14: Mm-mm.
13: All right, same thing, ferrets. No, I'm just kidding. We're not going to do all animals.
12: Ferrets? 1 ferret, red flag. Just kidding.
13: Let's move on to the next one here. As we got the episode or the exercise done, I think that's very important to know.
14: Yeah.
13: 3 is where you got to have a good story.
14: Yeah, if you're single... clock that.
13: Mm-hmm.
14: Okay, because there was a unanimous decision here, and that doesn't happen often.
12: No,
13: this is true.
12: That's so funny. We have like a cat rule on here of like how many pets you can have.
14: A pet rule.
12: A pet rule.
14: Pet rule.
13: This one's interesting. Again, you're dating, presumably, a single dude. Single dude drives a minivan. You can start a Kendall. I know how you feel about minivans. We found that out a couple of weeks ago. Thank but you. When it comes to a potential dating situation.
12: Can you respect a man in the minivan? Can you have sex and look up to a man? I guess look up is wrong. You don't have to have sex.
13: Well, there's a lot of room in minivans.
12: Can you respect a man who has a minivan? Yeah.
14: No. No. Red Absolutely plate. Not. Get out. Get out. Give me your man card. I'll take the minivan. I'm going to run it off of a cliff, Thelma and Louise style.
12: And to be clear, she can't respect herself if she has a minivan.
14: I don't want a minivan. I hate minivans. I think they are the bane of cliff, Thelma and Louise style.
12: And to be clear, she can't respect herself if she has a minivan.
14: I don't want a minivan. I hate minivans. I think they are the bane of the roadway's existence. I don't understand.
12: Oh, you just push the button, then your kid will never.

0: Gucci minivan. So if this guy already has one, green flag that baby.
1: Stop it. You know he doesn't. He's got like a neon green minivan from 1997.
0: That is a problem because I have
1: carpet stains.
0: I have a minivan in mind for me. Uh-huh. And it's spendy. And I'm excited about it. Come like 5 or 6 years from now, I'm buying that minivan.
1: No.
0: Maybe, because I think Gogo can kind of get in and out of the car herself. But I do like a minivan. I would say this, again, as something that's not stereotypically manly, if you had a nice minivan, especially if you have kids and you're like, I'm willing to have a minivan, I kind of green flag it. It's no, hot.
1: No.
2: The minivan is the three cats. You better have a good story for why you have a minivan. If you don't have a story for why you have
0: it's
2: a minivan
0: weird.
2: And you've chosen minivan, it's just a single dude living this life. No, thank you.
0: What are
2: you,
0: beige?
2: I'm out.
0: Let's beige flag
2: that's
0: that.
2: Beige.
1: You got a size 14?
0: Yeah. You need a backstory.
2: Yeah.
1: Stop. It's just giving Silence of the Lambs. I'm not. No, there is no backstory.
0: Also, I'd love to travel as a passenger princess in the living room area of the minivan.
2: Best part, there's no windows.
1: Oh my God. It's so. See,
0: now
1: it's creepier.
0: Now I'm kind of into this guy.
1: Uh-oh. No.
0: Uh-oh.
1: Stop it.
0: Mommy like in this scenario.
3: Brittany and Kendall.
0: We've decided we're locking in for Kai's birthday, by the way, in September. We're going to go hard.
1: We're going to be slutty for my child's third birthday. We can be like, but look how hot we were at your third birthday.
0: Kai, let me just tell you, on your third birthday, everybody wanted it. And you know what? You're a MILF if you want to have relations with yourself. Because all you need is one person. And
1: that's
0: then you
1: right.
0: know what? Believe in yourself.
1: We're our own number one fans. Only fans.
0: We're our only fans. That should be our t-shirt.
1: We're the only fans.
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4: 5:30. Do you know where your game show is? Because we know where ours is, right here with Mike Ganger.
5: It's time to play a little over-under game. It's Tuesday, that's what that means. You guys ready to play?
4: Yeah. Yeah, I thought we were all going to say over-under together.
5: Well, let's do it one time. It's time to play
4: over-under.
5: That's right. This is the game show where I give a question to one of you. You then determine and try to come up with your best guess for what it is. Your opponent then will have to say if they think the correct answer is over or under. The key is normally you're not going to have any idea of what the answer is. And as close as you get to it, it's going to make it more difficult on your opponent. That's how the game works. Very simple.
4: Yeah.
5: All right, let's begin with this first one after I flip a coin here. Mm-hmm. It's heads. Brittany, would you like to go first or second?
4: You know what? I'm going to go first.
5: She's going to go first today. Brittany, very simple one for you. What year did Galileo die?
4: Oh, no.
6: Oh, no.
5: Oh,
4: Galileo,
5: no,
4: Galileo.
5: No, no, no, no. What year did Galileo die?
4: Oh, this is going to really suck to show you how dumb I am. I'm going to say...
5: For those who don't know, that's the beauty of this game. It's just, and it's not showing how dumb you are. It's just, you know, there's certain things we just
4: have
5: no
4: idea. There are times, yes. There are times where it shows us a little bit of maybe the weak spot in our learning.
6: Galileo, Galileo.
4: Ah, God, I'm going to say 70-25.
5: What are you saying?
4: 1725.
5: 1725.
6: Did it sound like she said 70?
5: She did say 7025, and I was like, wait, in the he's still alive. He will live on for 5,000 years.
4: When you're a philosopher, you will live on.
5: We were both very confused as you
4: and
5: said
4: then I went, oh, and then I was like, oh no, is that like not a year? Is that like the 60-yard line? That's what it gave me when I said 60-yard line. I panicked just now.
5: 1725, I ask you, Kendall, earlier or later than 1725?
6: Earlier.
5: You're going to say earlier, the year that Galileo died. Is it earlier than 1725? It is. First point heads to Kendall.
6: Galileo.
5: Brittany. Really good job. If you were within 100 years, I'm going to be like, that's pretty good. Mm-hmm. You were within 100 years. You're actually 80-ish years away. 1642.
4: I'm impressed with myself right now. Like, you know when you lose, but you still really like how you played?
5: Mm-hmm.
4: That's what happened to me just now.
7: That's what losers say.
4: Millennial.
7: Mm. Or that.
4: I'll get a trophy.
5: Kendall, we go over to you now.
7: Yeah, yeah.
5: Do either of the two of you know the first movie Adam Sandler ever made?
7: No.
5: It was called Going Overboard.
7: Okay.
5: He was a stand-up comedian on the stage in California. Someone was just like, hey, you want to be in my movie? And he said, yep. Because, again, he's just looking for opportunity. Only three critics reviewed it on Rotten Tomatoes. But what was the popcorn meter score, the audience score, for Adam Sandler's first ever movie, Going Overboard?
7: I think the audience score currently sits at?
5: Currently sits at what percentage? 78%. I ask you, Brittany, Adam Sandler's first ever movie, Going Overboard. What's the popcorn score over on Rotten Tomatoes for it?
4: Lower.
5: You're going to say lower than 78?
4: Yeah, I don't feel like this was a great movie.
5: Is it lower than 78?
7: I don't know. People like Adam Sandler.
4: This is before they loved him.
5: They didn't when we didn't know who he was.
4: Yeah. Kind of has like a unique taste.
5: 11%.
7: Ouch.
5: 11% for the movie Going Overboard. It was an extremely low budget film where I believe he was put on a cruise ship because a millionaire or billionaire paid him to be on the cruise ship to murder a beauty pageant winner because the beauty pageant winner made fun of the millionaire or billionaire.
7: Oh, wow.
5: Yeah.
7: You could have given me that synopsis and I maybe would have had
5: a
7: better guess.
5: Sorry, I didn't want to give you too much. But
7: next time.
5: Okay, next time.
7: Thank you.
5: We're all tied up at one apiece on today's Over-Under game. Brittany, we go over to you.
4: Yeah, I'm here and I'm definitely nervous.
5: At market close today, what's the value of Apple?
4: What?
5: What's the value of the company Apple? What's it worth?
4: Oh, no.
5: As of...
4: Like Cosmic Crisp? Are we talking about...
5: nope, like the company. Like the company.
4: Green Apple? No, okay. Honey Crisp?
5: The one that gave
4: Maybe
5: you...
4: Maybe that's more popular for other people. Honey
7: She's
4: Crisp?
7: She's stalling.
5: She is stalling. At market close today, what was the market capitalization or the market value of Apple?
4: It's at $60
5: billion. $60
4: billion.
5: I ask you, Kendall, over or under $60
7: billion? $60
5: billion.
7: I don't know. Over.
5: She's going to say, I don't know. Over?
7: I don't know.
5: Is it over $60 billion? It is.
7: Cool.
5: That is maybe the most wrong guess we've ever had in the history of this game.
4: No, we've done a lot of measurements to the sky.
7: Yeah, or like gallons in pools.
5: But usually they aren't this far off.
4: Oh, I'm nervous.
7: Couple trill?
5: 4.52 trillion.
4: Dang.
5: And we've done the conversation of the difference between a million and a billion.
4: Yeah.
5: What do you think the difference is between a billion and a trillion?
4: So maybe I shouldn't be so worried that I'm using somebody else's Apple account lately.
5: Yeah, you'll be all right. They're going to be okay. Yeah.
4: They gonna be all right.
7: Also, cannot compute. Though you
4: no,
7: say those
4: I
7: numbers,
4: I,
5: oh,
7: it means
5: insane.
7: Nothing to me.
4: It's 60 billion.
7: And not compute.
4: Might as well be $60
7: billion. Yep.
5: But the fun part is, Google's worth more.
7: Ouch.
5: Alphabet technically is worth a
4: what
5: little bit
4: if
5: more.
4: They combine.
5: Had a baby.
4: Had a baby eats the ruler of the world.
5: Yeah. All right. So with that, Kendall has the 2-1 lead and an opportunity to seal the victory. Kendall, you get to set the line for this next question.
7: Okay.
5: If the three of us hopped in a car out front. Mm-hmm. And drove to Cancun, and we took the Google Maps most efficient way. How many miles would it take to get to Cancun from here in a car?
7: One way to Cancun.
5: Yep.
4: That sounds like a dirty movie.
7: It does.
4: One way to Cancun.
7: I'm going
4: to
7: go with 2,500
5: miles. 2,500
7: miles,
5: she says. Brittany asks you, over or under 2,500 miles. If Kendall gets this point, she wins today.
4: I'm going to say less.
5: She's going to say
4: less. I always
5: feel
4: like it's always surprising how little miles things are.
5: If you hear the ding and it is less, it is going to be a final question needed because we'll all be tied up. If you hear the buzz, it means Brittany's wrong and Kendall's right and she gets the win today. Is it less than 2,500 miles from right outside the studio here to Cancun, Mexico? It's not. Congratulations. Kendall gets the victory today.
4: I had a feeling you were winning because he was stalling and the segment's not over. Oh, yeah. I went, oh, man.
5: I always do that when there's a potential win to keep the drama.
7: Yeah, Mike's dramatic.
4: You can't read in anything this guy's doing.
5: You can't read in
4: anything.
5: When
4: he zigs, Nope. When you think you can zig, he zags.
5: If you were driving the most efficient way, according to Google Maps, from here to Cancun, that was a really good line.
7: Thank you.
5: 2,500 is what she said. Brittany, the correct answer, 2,900 even. You're only off by 400 miles.
7: Thank you.
4: It's like the same as me and the price of Apple. It's like that's as close as you were.
7: Yeah, kind of.
5: 400 or 4.5 trillion.
4: I see people forget I have feelings, so you're not acting like it right now.
5: Nah, do you though?
4: I know.
7: Does she?
4: I'm not even sure. I haven't felt something since I had Gogo. I want to be honest. I feel like she took my feelings with her.
7: We're gonna take.
4: She feels a lot.
7: We're gonna take this offline. Yeah. There's concern in the studio. Sure. Let you know how it's going.
8: 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Children International is empowering young people at every stage of growth to achieve their goals.
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4: Hello. Welcome to the Monday edition of the Donna and Steve Show. I'm the Donna. He's the Steve. Fresh off of SummerSlam.
1: Man, I went to SummerSlam last night, night two, here in Minneapolis at the U.S. Bank Stadium. And I got to tell you something kind of cool that happened. This was my first time at a wrestling event in 31 years.
4: Wow.
1: Last time I was at one, I believe, was SummerSlam 1995, I think. Maybe 96, maybe 97. Roughly 30 years, Donnie, get off my back. It's when it was in Pittsburgh.
4: Okay.
1: So I was a kid. And I took my kid, who is 14, and he's not a huge wrestling fan. He has used to follow it when he was littler, got some wrestling figures. We've played the video game on PlayStation. He knows it peripherally. I'll pull up wrestling clips. But I'm an old fan. He's kind of a peripheral fan. I wanted to project a little bit of my childhood onto him. Okay,
4: fun.
1: Is that so wrong?
4: No. It's a typical dad move.
1: Yeah. So we're on the drive out there excited, you know, talking about things. And, okay, I think this is a storyline here and this is a storyline. It's just so cool to see these events in person. The really cool thing was during the main event, Seth Rollins versus Roman Reigns, Donna. Mm. This is a 12-year-long feud that they've had. They were on the same team. Then Seth Rollins turned on them. Then they've been in this rivalry of sorts more or less ever since for the better part of a decade. So we have seats that were sort of like given to us by our PR friend Jora Bart. Shout out to Jora.
4: Hey, Jora.
1: Huge hookup there. So she was like, hey, WWE gave me tickets. I can give you tickets. They were on the floor. We were in section A10, and it was so awesome. And maybe better than the fact that they were on the floor, Donna, when I get to the row, aisle seats. What does Stevie Boy want more than aisle seats? The freedom to go to the bathroom without having to say excuse me to somebody is all I want in any public setting.
4: True.
1: So I get those. But then those aisle seats ended up proving to be even more valuable. During the main event, Roman Reigns, Seth Rollins, I see a guy in a suit come out, and then I see another guy looking official come out. And then they start taking away the stanchions that were protecting one section from another on the floor seat area. And I looked over at my son and I said, they're setting up. They're going to wrestle right in front of us.
4: Oh, my gosh.
1: I said, I think that's what's happening. And then they keep clearing the way and clearing the way and more people come out. And then I see the guy in the suit saying to one of the, hourly security guards that was working there.
4: Sure.
1: Hey, and when to this young lady, hey, when they come, just move your knees over to the side. She was sitting down at this point. He was like, just turn your knees over to the side. And I turned to my son. I was like, bro, they are for sure coming. They were clearing the way. And sure enough,
4: oh my gosh,
1: here they come from the other side. And then they wrap and kind of do a U, and they come right in front of us. And we get to watch Seth Rollins ram the bottom of some, stanchion into the rib cage of Roman Reigns. But it was really cool because they were right there. I mean, me to you in the studio, right there. It was very fun.
4: That's
1: awesome.
4: So cool. How was the crowd? How was the people watching?
1: The people watching was cool from the moment we drove up and were looking for parking. I was like, look at all these belts. I mean, people will come to these events with their own WWE style championship belt.
4: Well, I'll tell you where they got them. There was a big event, I believe, at the convention center where they selling them.
1: Yes.
4: I know this because my next door neighbor had relatives in town, drove here from Missouri, I believe, to go to both nights
1: of
4: the event, and they did that. And those belts are like $500.
1: Oh, boy.
4: They sell like mink, quote unquote, coats and things like that. So you can wear and dress up for the events.
1: Yeah, there's an element of cosplay that happens at these events.
4: Yeah.
1: It's fun. So we had the floor seats. Now, floor seats are a double-edged sword. You are close to the action, but also you know, like if you're in a first bowl, you're not looking over anyone. You always can see the ring, but you're further back. And U.S. Bank Stadium is interesting. My assumption is wrestling is best viewed in an arena, not in a stadium, if you're there. Because in a stadium, you can be far away from it. Like if you're in the top part of U.S. Bank Stadium.
4: Yeah, then you're just watching TV.
1: Yeah, and you're yes, and they do have jumbotrons. But even if you're on, if you have seats down low, there are times when people are standing in front of you or they're on the other side of the ring, and you don't have any kind of an elevated view. So then you need to peek up at the jumbotron.
4: Right.
1: But then you get really close to the action, and you're hearing things that, and you know, just it feels close and like holy cow. My son and I both. I'll close with this. I think we both gave SummerSlam an 8.5 out of 10.
4: Okay.
1: As an experience.
4: Right,
1: it was really
4: cool.
1: Fun to do it together.
4: That's awesome.
1: And on the way out, he was like, I'm really glad I came. This was just fun to see
4: yeah.
1: in person.
4: Oh, that's great.
1: So that was, we would give it an 8.5. I think, put it in an arena. That's your best way to view it. If Monday Night Raw comes through or something like that, if you can see it in a smaller situation, probably better. But then the stadium looks so cool. On TV, like they take these sweeping shots of U.S. Bank Stadium, and it's like, oh my gosh. And if you were a diehard WWE-er last night, there were enough little things that happened. There were some surprises at the beginning of the night, a few little things, some payoffs that were really cool. And there was a five-way women's ladder match, Donna, where they have to get on the ladder and go to the top and then get the belt down.
4: Oh, my gosh.
1: And people are getting slammed off of ladders, and it was that, it was very, very fun.
4: No surprises, like from The Rock?
1: The Rock
4: John
1: did not
4: Cena.
1: Show up. I was really hoping, there were some internet rumors that he would show up at the end of this Roman Reigns match, and so I kept my phone out and had it on and recording in case you heard, if you smell, and then the place would have gone bananas, but...
4: Yeah.
1: There was no Rock last night. Kevin Owens was the big name in WWE that returned last night. And again, diehards were pumped about that.
4: Cool. That's exciting.
1: How was your weekend, Donna?
4: Oh, you know, it was good. I was dog sitting. Then I spent a lot of time packing if you saw my suitcase, you'd be like, wow, you are anal retentive. Just the way everything is placed, I basically shrink-wrapped a coat to put it in. Not shrink-wrapped, but vacuum-packed.
1: Oh.
4: Not a coat, but like a pullover thing that's puffy. And I wanted to de-puff it so I could fit more stuff. Here's the thing, Steve.
1: What is it, Donna?
4: I am not normally an overpacker. I overpacked.
1: What changed?
4: Here's what changed. When I normally pack for a trip, first of all, I have to try every single thing on, every single outfit.
1: You're like my wife right now because she's purchased a lot of new stuff for Alaska.
4: Okay.
1: So, yes, there's been a constant fashion show happening.
4: Yes. And so not only that, but then I have to style the outfit and take a picture of it. So I have to take a picture of every single outfit that I'm going to wear.
1: So that you remember how to pair it on the trip?
4: Yep. Jewelry, belt, all of it, shoes, earrings, whatever.
1: Wow.
4: So... That, I feel like, does not work in my favor. I feel like it's made me an overpacker, so now I have to tweak. I got tweaking to do.
1: You know, here's the good news. If you only have tweaking left, that's cool.
4: Yeah.
1: Last night, it was about 12:30 in the evening, maybe 12:45. And I come upstairs to go to bed. My wife is still actively doing things with clothes, and I think there was an element of laundry that was happening. I think she might have been doing
4: same.
1: At any rate, I walked through. She said, what were you doing down there? Because it was silent. I said, oh, I had my AirPods in, so I was going to watch TV with AirPods because they were watching TV up in our loft, blah, blah, blah. And I said, and then I just ended up like scrolling on my phone. And she said, huh, still no packing?
4: Right.
1: And I actually was almost disheartened by that because I thought, like, we've been married for 21 years. Do you even know me? Honey, we don't leave until Thursday. You're asking me on a Sunday night?
4: But don't you
1: have
4: things going on? Like for me, like tomorrow is National Night Out. Wednesday I have something to do. Some people feed off that energy of waiting till the last minute. I am not one of them. Everything has to be pressed, steamed, and then I wait and then I fold it when everything is like,
1: oh boy.
4: seem safe to put in there so I get the fewest wrinkles. The person I'm bringing with me, Amy, I swear this girl, it looks like she just throws stuff in there. It doesn't even fold it.
1: She strikes me, and I don't know if this is I hope this isn't like a cancelable term. She strikes me as a gypsy.
4: A little bit.
1: Like she could go town to town.
4: I think you'll get canceled for that. I think maybe a nomad.
1: Sure.
4: Maybe.
1: Just let me go on the cruise before you cancel me.
4: Okay.
1: But you know what I mean? She just like, that doesn't surprise me.
4: Yeah, but then when you see her, she looks like she's so put together. You're like, wow, this girl's got her bleep together.
1: See, we type Bs have been trying to tell you type As for a while. It all comes out in the wash. We all pretty much look the same at dinner. We're just not as stressed getting there.
4: Amen. And touche.
1: Thank you very much. Hey, we have a lot of great things today. At 9:45, I asked this question on Facebook. What is the oldest piece of clothing that you still regularly wear? We'll do that at 9:45 today. We're going to play the College of Pop Culture Knowledge at 10:30. We will play Whose Voice Is It Anyway at 11:30. But when we come back, are online reviews kind of becoming worthless? There was an article about it over the weekend in Business Insider, and I think you might find it very relatable. We'll get into that when we come back. It is Don and Steve on My Talk.
0: Morning, sunshine. Today's category.
2: Oh.
4: Oh, well.
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23: 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Be the man that I
4: need, baby. Hey, good morning. Welcome back.
1: Good morning.
4: How's it going?
1: It's going good, Donna. Everybody's been clapping this morning. So much clapping.
4: Have you seen any clapping? Not around here. Not in this neck of the woods. But I'll keep you posted.
1: But back in the neighborhood, you probably did when you were walking the dog and stuff.
4: Oh, yeah. As I walked by, you know.
1: Yeah. That's so cool, Donna.
4: What people do for me. Thank you. In fact, there's a whole line. All the neighbors line up on each side of the street.
1: Every day when you walk or just Mondays?
4: Just when they see me.
1: Oh, you know? Sure.
4: And they all come out.
1: Come on out. She's walking again. She's doing it.
4: She's walking here.
1: Yeah. What Donna thinks that they're lining up to clap for her, what she doesn't know is that rumor has spread in her town that she audibly, consistently talks to herself throughout the walk. And they're like, hey, that lady's talking to herself
4: again.
1: That
4: is correct.
1: I don't know. I don't know why I packed that. Why don't they let steamers on cruise
4: ships? You know
1: what?
4: But I'm just going to lie and say I'm on the phone. There's a lady in my neighborhood who walks in on my cul-de-sac every single day. And she's always talking. And she's just blah, blah, blah, blah, blah, blah, blah. Good morning. Blah, blah, blah, blah, blah, blah, blah. I'm like, I'm going to say that's what I'm doing.
1: Sure.
4: Who's going to know the truth? Just you.
1: Yeah, I think context clues would lead people to believe that you're not on a call. You're talking to yourself.
4: That's fair. That's fair. All right.
1: Our online reviews, wow, puberty high. Are online reviews kind of worthless now? There was a write-up about this in Business Insider, and it got people talking. The heart of the article is this. We've all been there. You go to Amazon, and you want to purchase a coffee pot. That coffee pot has a 4.3-star rating out of 5. And then you go and you read reviews and people tell you, oh, my gosh, this coffee pot is so great.
4: Are you mansplaining to us?
1: No, I'm just walking through the problem
4: okay,
1: of
4: right,
1: it.
4: Right.
1: Is that you have the
4: Sorry,
1: people who,
4: up.
1: Donna, is that you have the people who love the product and then you have the people who absolutely hate it. And this is something unique with the swell of online reviews. There are more reviews on more products now than ever before. And it becomes essentially a point where even if it has a 4.3 or whatever your threshold is on Amazon, like none of us are ever going to go below a 4, right?
4: I'm What?
1: Oh. You wouldn't do a 3.9
4: like purchase an item that had that kind of... No, I would not.
1: But the problem is, the thing that you find that you love, someone's going to say they love it and they hate it. More recently, my wife, researching this this Alaska trip and trying to get a good rain jacket, Donna, you find the same rain jacket. People show you pictures of how dry it kept them, essentially on the Maid of the Mist in Niagara Falls. And then another person who will show you that it went soaked right through to their clothes. Someone's saying, oh my gosh, buy this. Someone's saying, oh my gosh, whatever you do, don't buy this. So now this article more or less suggesting if you feel fatigued by reviews or if you feel like it's just tough to make heads or tails of any of this stuff, you're not alone.
4: Okay. Good to know.
1: Have you felt that? Have you felt that struggle?
4: Yes,
1: with
4: I get
1: reviews?
4: Stressed out.
1: Yeah, tell me more. Keep saying words.
4: Well, for example, I see clothing on a particular site. You've seen it. It's all that colorful stuff, and it's like these cuts of like designs that look like something I would really want to wear. But then I go and I look at the reviews, and some of them are like exactly as advertised, and others are like, these run so small, they were too short, the quality was not great. So then I just end up not buying when I should just buy it and see what happens.
1: You know, the article draws a distinction between two things on your purchases, which might take some of the stress out of the game. One is if you're trying to optimize everything and every purchase must be optimized, finding the best possible choice out there for that category of item, that could become stressful. And then you have really, really high expectations set for it. If you're just looking to sort of be satisfied with a product, find something that just meets the needs of whatever that category is, and then you move on.
4: I think it depends on the cost. For example, I have a Dyson for pet hair specifically. Mm. And I'll go and look at the reviews and people are like, oh, no, it's too hard to maneuver upstairs. It's this, it's that. And they're right. But, you know, this is like a $700 purchase. So you kind of want to get it right.
1: Amen, sister.
4: But then you get it and you're like, yeah, they're kind of right about that, but I'll just keep it.
1: I can hear you writing that review now, but I kept it.
4: I kept it. I didn't want the hassle of lifting that.
1: Here's an interesting thing, Donna. Your brain probably isn't tired from doing too much. It's tired from deciding too much.
4: Ah, yes. That's good.
1: Good distinction.
4: Yes.
1: Think of this. Before you even leave your home in the morning, some decisions you've had to make. Should I hit snooze? First and foremost, what should I wear?
4: Right.
1: What should I eat? Should I answer that message now? Should I return that email? What route should I take this morning? Should I bring that jacket? Do I need to stop for coffee or should I do the coffee right now? Is this going to be worth returning? Should I return this right after work?
4: You're right. It's constant. It's constant.
1: You haven't even left your house yet. And those are the decisions. As much, the point of all this is the more we're able to just schedule ahead these things or take deciding out, they say, like, have a similar outfit. Get a uniform for work. Nobody cares what you're wearing. Cut down on the, oh, this and that. Does that go together? They say, who cares? Meal prepping is good because then you have one night of decision making and then it pays off the rest of the week. But just really trying to find your way out of decision fatigue, offloading as many of those as you can or trying to simplify them,
4: right,
1: the better. But that's a lot easier said than done.
4: It's so true. And it's like, do I take a shower? Do I shower later?
1: I know.
4: It's constant.
1: This is why by the end of the day, we usually have decision fatigue. And that's why we say, I don't care. Just pick something. Like, what do you want to watch? What do you want to... I don't care.
4: I love it.
1: I just don't want to decide.
4: Amen, brother. All right.
1: We'll take a break.
2: Where talk is fun.
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2: 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Everything entertainment.
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4: Hey, chill out, man. We're back.
1: Yeah, just calm down over there.
4: Everybody chill out.
1: Why are you guys being this way?
4: Nothing to see here.
1: A lot of dino talk happening out in the hall.
4: Yeah. Holly said, what's your favorite dinosaur that starts with a T? I'm like, yeah, I know you're setting me up for pterodactyl. I know you are. Pterodactyl.
0: It was great. We had great dinosaur talk. If you missed it, that happened at 9:15 this morning.
4: Whatever.
0: So you can go back and listen on the podcast if you need to.
4: Okay.
0: Anyway, we move on.
4: All right.
0: Would you rather skip a vacation than to go on a cheapskate vacation? If that makes sense.
4: Well, it depends. How long is the vacation?
0: That's fair. Let's say 5 days. I want to go a week. Let's do a week. We'll do a week.
4: I only get to go cheap or not at all.
0: That's right.
4: I'm going cheap.
0: Okay. I think I would do that too. There is a threshold for how cheap, but there was a travel survey that found 42% of Americans say they would rather skip a vacation entirely than book budget airfare and budget lodging.
4: Absolutely not. I'm all for the budget.
0: What if, though, let me push you on this.
4: Okay.
0: What if I said you're going to a nice outdoorsy kind of vacation spot where you'll be doing a lot of hiking and things like that?
4: Outdoors.
0: Yeah. But you have to stay at
4: like a
0: kind of a roach motel.
4: Not doing that. No. I'll stay at a Best Western or somewhere like that.
0: Burn.
4: But I'm not. Listen, I went up north once with my brother and my nephew in a cabin place, like this little cabin resort was suggested to me. You would have thought someone was murdered in this room. I'm like, you guys, I cannot sleep here. And they're like, oh, it's one night. It's one night. It was so nasty. I didn't know if it had bed bugs. It felt like it was bed buggy.
0: Yeah.
4: All right. Can I go on a rant for a second?
0: Yeah, absolutely. We've got time.
4: I'll make it short. I went on the trip to South Dakota and I stayed in this park. Everything about the park was great. The activities, the animals, the restaurant, the little store, except for the actual cabin.
0: Hmm.
4: First of all, dead animals on the walls everywhere.
0: Love
4: okay?
0: that.
4: Okay. All right. Kind of expect that. It, like, everything else is so nice. Why are you skimping on the cabins? They're so icky. They were icky. There were mouse traps everywhere.
0: Oh, no.
4: Yeah.
0: You never told me this. You came back and were like, I had a great trip to South Dakota. You didn't tell me about the mouse traps. What else are you hiding?
4: So I had to stay there 2 nights. I literally went into my married couple friend's room and I was like, can I sleep with you guys? Because I was scared because there was like a mousetrap like right next to my bed.
0: Oh my.
4: And I'm like, I don't want to sleep in there.
0: And such a test for you too because of how much you like cheese. So you're like, you know what? I can be quick. I can be quick about this.
4: It was just not, it needed
0: to
4: be updated.
0: With the cheese. It's kabang. How about mousetraps?
4: Yeah, not great. I feel bad. At least they don't suffer with those old school ones.
0: Yeah, with the glue ones, they do.
4: Don't do the glue ones. That is so inhumane.
0: The glue ones, they do.
4: That's gross.
0: I don't do glue, but I grew up in a house where there were some glue traps. We had a lot of mice. Okay. We lived in the country.
4: I'm done with my rant.
0: Thank you, Donna.
4: Thank you. I'll go cheap, but not that cheap. That's my point.
0: I did stay in an actual roach motel when we went down to the Masters a few years ago in Augusta, Georgia. You used to be on the radio in Augusta.
4: Nearby.
0: Okay. Works for the story.
4: Athens. That's not near Augusta.
0: Greece?
4: No, sir. Atlanta. I lived in Atlanta for a little bit.
0: See? Not every story has to be good. You can always still share them.
4: Well, I can't wait. For the end of yours.
0: There was a roach in our motel room. It was me,
4: it was my brother.
0: It was me and three brothers.
4: Listen, I lived in a beautiful place in Atlanta.
0: Yeah.
4: And your other brother, Daryl. It's almost unavoidable.
0: It was really.
4: In Georgia.
0: Let me tell you when you have a problem. When you've seen a roach in your motel bathroom and then you have to sit and go to the bathroom.
4: Yep.
0: That's a tough moment.
4: I lived with roaches, so I know this, when I lived in Georgia. And it was like, why are they every... I would bomb my apartment every week. I would just, you know.
0: Like a fumigation bomb.
4: Yes. And then I would leave and then I'd come back. And to this day, that smell can just set me, trigger me.
0: Hmm.
4: Yeah, it's pretty nasty.
0: The landlord was a roach, it sounds like.
4: Yeah, pretty much.
0: Let me show you around. His faucet can be a little tricky.
4: He's behind, you know, a desk, but he's a giant cockroach.
0: That's right, yes. Yeah. He's got glasses on.
4: Yeah, it's just, it can be pretty nasty.
0: Let's move on.
4: I slept in a car because, in the Hamptons, because my friend was like, I'm not sleeping in that motel. We were staying overnight and staying in a motel. We went in. There were bugs. And she was like, we're sleeping in the car.
0: Wow. In the Hamptons.
4: In the Hamptons,
0: yes. I thought the Hamptons was super fancy.
4: Not this motel.
0: Wow. I didn't even know. Honestly, this will sound stupid. I didn't even think that the Hamptons had a motel.
4: They do.
0: Wow. Well, in that case, let's go to the Hamptons.
4: Come on. What are we doing? We'll go on the cheap.
0: I'm now interested in cheese again. I would like to have cheese now.
4: Okay.
0: I looked inside of it. There was in my fridge this morning. There was a Ziploc of, I think, poppy seed dressing. I think
4: that's a good one.
0: You know, but it was in a Ziploc because it had come in one of those pre-made salad kits. You know,
4: yeah,
0: and then
4: that
0: thing got too messy, and so somebody put it in a Ziploc. At any rate, some of those poppy seeds made it look like little, and how it had separated in the Ziploc bag made it look like little slices of pepper jack. And I was like, oh, I want that now. And then it was dressing.
4: Dude.
0: So I just drank the dressing.
4: Are you coming in tomorrow?
0: No.
4: I got a whole thing of pepper jack that I won't eat because that's the only cheese I don't like.
0: Just drive it over to my house. Well, I bet your evening's somewhat clear this evening. Just swing by. My parents would love to see you.
4: It's National Night Out, guys.
0: Oh, that's right.
4: Yeah.
0: Night to unite.
4: That's right.
0: What did they call it? Which one is it now?
4: We say National Night Out. We don't care.
0: Here's a new term. It's called infladating. It's the latest trend. Comes from a mix of inflation and dating. Now, this is people trying to figure out what's the right way to go about dating. How do you scale up when you're paying more for dates? There's a dating coach that says this infladating term can represent a positive shift in people's love lives by prioritizing creativity and connection over financial flexing, particularly at the beginning of a dating relationship. So your fella, you want to bring girl that you're interested in to something, and then you have this propensity to, well, I could take her to a really nice restaurant, this fine Italian restaurant, show off that way. And they're saying, no, why don't you start instead smaller, less expensive, more creative, more playful.
4: That's a good tip.
0: And let connection be at the center of it, as opposed to wowing her with, wow, we went to this white tablecloth restaurant and it was very nice there.
4: You also kind of want an out because you're just trying to vibe one another and see if you're compatible, right?
0: So true.
4: So maybe go to a dog park, go for a walk around the lake, go get some ice cream, and then keep it like an hour or so and be like, okay,
0: yeah,
4: well, we'll be in touch.
0: They say if you keep them short and sweet toward the beginning, then those dates can work as kind of a vibe check. Just, okay, yeah, it was cool. Yeah, we had.
4: I like it.
0: Ice cream, putt-putt.
4: Putt-putt, that's a great idea. That's a cute idea.
0: Unless you get competitive. Although you want to kind of figure that out early in a relationship.
4: That's true.
0: And find out, am I willing to ride this?
4: I love it. I love it. There's so many ideas.
0: Are you going to braid your hair on vacation?
4: Yes.
0: Are you getting your hair done before vacay?
4: Are you?
0: Yeah, I'll get it.
4: Yeah, I got my hair done 2 weeks ago.
0: Okay, I thought I heard you say the other day. I thought you said you were getting a cut before the cruise.
4: I wanted to get an extra cut.
0: What happened?
4: It done 2.5 weeks ago.
0: Well, then get an extra cut.
4: I can't.
0: Why?
4: I got stuff going on. I have National Night Out. I got people to see. I got children to frighten. I got stuff.
0: Do you just sit out in your on your porch in plain clothes on Halloween?
4: Kind of, yeah.
0: People are like, there's something off. Let's keep going, kids. But she's right there. Kids, come with me. We'll be back. Hour three next.
4: All right.
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2: I don't even like wearing like a bikini around my dad. 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
4: Maybe that's just the vibe there.
2: I don't know. It's weird. Like, unless you're breastfeeding a baby, why is your boob out in front of your dad?
4: I agree. Like, I know it's cultural because they're in the Mediterranean and like that's maybe normalized there.
2: Those are American boobies. Okay.
4: I will salute them.
2: Don't give me that cultural nonsense. Those are American boobies.
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17: We be back. We be having a good time. We be high-fiving.
18: High five, buddy. 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
17: Sorry.
18: Ow.
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17: Local time is 11:03 if you're listening in the Central Standard Time Zone.
18: Steve, I know you love method actors.
17: Oh, boy. And by love them, you mean just can't with them.
18: Exactly. So I saw this story and I thought, oh, I got to share this with Steve. We both love The Queen's Gambit, right?
17: Boy, that was a great show during the pandemic is when we all watched it.
18: Was it really?
17: I think it was 20 or 21.

0: Yeah.
1: Oh, man, time. Well, the star of that series, Anya Taylor-Joy, says women don't method act because we have things to take care of and can't lose our minds or be AHs on set.
0: Hear, hear, sister.
1: Right? So, listen, she is known for giving really amazing performances. But she's never gone full method, nor does she have any plans to. The way she sees it, women don't have that opportunity like men do. She said, if you'll notice, women don't method act. That's because we have to take care of things. She recently said this in an interview that went viral, and she says, I see acting as a controlled psychosis in a way. You're pretending to be somebody else and having their thoughts 16 hours a day and moving like them in their house, in their clothes. It's like having a sister or a roommate check in up in your mind for a little bit. So she's talking about men. And she said, I'm just grateful that the people in my life understand all that. She said, sometimes if she gets out of hand with her ego or whatever, they'll call me by my character name.
0: Oh.
1: And then she'll go, okay, I need to, you know, tame it down a little bit. She says, I can't imagine keeping up with that all the time, like pretending to be, you always bring up Abraham Lincoln.
0: Yes.
1: And Daniel Day-Lewis.
0: I mean, I'm sorry, but if Daniel Day-Lewis then has to stop to pick up some milk on the way home, I can't have him hobnobbling through the grocery store saying, well, the prices sure right. have increased. It's like, Abe, please.
1: Abe.
0: You're a millionaire. Just get the milk and come home, please.
1: She's like, the thing is, you're working with hundreds of people, and it's your responsibility to be good to them and to help them do their best job.
0: That's a great perspective.
1: And if you're too invested in being an AH, then that's not going to be very fun. You know, Kristen Stewart also had a similar viewpoint when the New York Times asked her about that. And she said, here's how she pictures method, okay? She said, it's kind of embarrassing and it's unmasculine by nature to act. And going method is a way for some male actors to temper the inherently vulnerable side of being a performer. And so because it's embarrassing and because it's unmasculine, there's no bravado in suggesting that you're a mouthpiece for someone else's ideas. It's inherently submissive. And then she went on to say, have you heard of a female actor going method?
0: That's an interesting perspective. I've not heard that before. I'm sure you'd have guys who are method actors who would push back on that and might say that that's unfair. However, I just think it's all entirely unnecessary.
1: I think I'm with you on this. I really do. I think it makes things uncomfortable for the people around you. Like, dude, yes. We know who you are, okay? So let's turn that off right now.
0: And some of them, like, take it home with them, where they stay in character while filming. Like, for these next 60 days, I'm going to be whoever.
1: Yeah, that's like, a little creepy. It's like you could get in your zone 20 minutes before you go on set.
0: Totally.
1: Sure, totally get that. But when we're sitting and having lunch, come on, man.
0: You have to break character here.
1: I just saw.
0: And I would just say it actually speaks to, this is highly critical, but that shows me that it shows more weakness in your acting ability if you think you can't break the character at all to order a sandwich, not as a spaceman
1: or a surfer,
0: whoever you're being.
1: I was just watching, I think it was the Hot Ones interview with Tom Holland, and I think his first name's John Bernthal. And who is, you would know from The Bear, he's played, I think, Mikey. They were talking about how he was committed to staying in character, and they all went to a restaurant to eat. And so Bernthal would write down, I want the salmon, and da-da-da, and ask her to bring a lemon. And then show it to Tom Holland, and then Tom Holland would order for him. And then he'd be like, my buddy here is an a-hole actor, and he's staying in character, so can you bring him the salmon, blah, blah, blah, da-da-da. Finally, he asks for, he's like, I didn't get any lemon. So the woman comes and brings lemon for, he wanted it for a salmon, but she dumped it in his water.
0: Oh,
1: and then he was like, that's it! And he broke character, and he's like, all right, I can't do this anymore.
0: Yes.
1: And then, you know...
0: I'm so glad. I thought this story was starting with Tom Holland being the method actor.
1: No, no, no. No, Tom Holland was like, oh, God,
0: get
1: here we go with
0: yourself,
1: this guy.
0: Bro.
1: Come on,
0: yeah.
1: Man. Just be normal.
0: Just be normal, guys.
1: Oh, speaking of method acting, I have this story here about Scott Eastwood and Shia LaBeouf. Okay? He just refers to Shia LaBeouf as an A-lister who... was method acting on the set of Fury, the movie Fury, okay? They get into this confrontation because he said, listen, Shia is clearly tormented and maybe has some stuff going on. He said, it was so tough working with him. One day he was having an episode and I thought, and thought I should not be spitting tobacco on the tank, which was in the script. And then I finally said, okay, enough is enough. And he said to Shia, bleep you, stop pulling your bleep. I'm going to whoop your bleep. There was a tense moment. Brad Pitt had to get involved. But he said, I remember thinking, okay, this guy's crazy. I'm just going to steer clear of him. I don't play this game. He was like telling him, you need to grow up. He said, you know, it's really funny. The film industry attracts psychopaths because it's art and business and they kind of intersect. But he was like, Shia was doing the same method type of thing that we have talked about before. And he's like, I can't handle that. He's like, it's just kind of stupid.
0: Yeah.
1: You know, and he was just like, I don't work that way. And then I had to work with this guy who works that way. And it was just shocking.
0: I think that it would be really exhausting.
1: I do as well.
0: To work around someone exercising those methods. Think of the pain in the neck wherever you work. They come to mind.
1: Burp, burp, burp, burp.
0: Donna, why did you just make a noise and point at me?
1: What?
0: It was right after I said, think of the pain in the neck at your work. And
1: oh,
0: you
1: no,
0: went,
1: I was asking burp, you to burp, hand burp. Me the Swedish fish in this bag there, but I got it.
0: So you would have a hard time thinking of a pain in the neck at your work.
1: Yeah, I'd have to take some time to think about it.
0: Right. Okay. Anyway, point is, imagine if they were like, oh, I'm an accountant. So I always must have my number machine here, and I've got my little visor because I'm doing all of these number things.
1: That's like, funny.
0: Jan, we're at the softball game. Please, I need you to steal third. Put the calculator down. It's weighing you down. Jan! Patty! All right. Anyway.
1: That'd be tough.
0: That'd be tough, right?
1: Yes.
0: Just everybody goes back to how we started the show today. Just chill out. Guys, just chill out.
1: Everybody chill, man.
0: Just please chill now. Put your hands together and chill. Where's Tim Gunn been?
1: I'm afraid to look.
0: No, he's doing well. We just haven't been seeing him on TV as much. Polka dots are a bold choice.
1: He's probably got a project or two in the works. Don't you think?
0: Are you looking it up?
1: I'm trying to.
0: What are you searching?
1: Tim Gunn. But my computer.
0: Timothy Mackenzie Gunn is an American author, academic, and television personality, served on the faculty of the Parsons College of Design in Greenwich Village in New York, 82 to 2007. Wow, he reads so fast. Guys, please.
1: Chill out.
0: He's 73. And let's see if he's active on Instagram. He is on the gram. Yeah, he seems to be still doing 372,000 followers for Tim Gunn.
1: Go Tim. Polka dots.
0: This time of year. We love Tim Gunn. We should try to get Tim
1: on
0: the show.
1: He's such a great character.
0: Yeah.
1: Yeah, he's great.
0: I gotta go.
2: If life is a game to be won, then every child deserves to play on a level field. 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Learn more at children.org.
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27: Lovers in the bathroom and a line outside the door.
1: Hey, good morning. Welcome back. It is the Donna and Steve Show, Hour 3. What's going on?
28: Here you go.
1: We're going on. I have a list of the most streamed shows of the year.
28: I will guess these shows.
1: Okay. Keep in mind, there are children shows in this list.
28: Okay.
1: Okay.
28: Oh, man.
0: I just made the mistake of watching a TikTok video that was it just made me laugh so much, but it truly won't work to be explained.
1: Well, that's annoying.
0: I know. I realize how annoying this is. Maybe it just caught me at the right time. Oh, jeez.
1: Now you have to tell us.
0: No, I know. It's so stupid. It's stupid. You're not even going
1: to
0: like it.
1: No, you have to tell us. Tell us.
0: Here, I'm going to send
1: you
0: it
1: have
0: to.
1: This is so unfair.
0: Okay, Donna, I'm sorry. I'm going to send it to the two of you, okay? I'm sorry.
1: You know what? I had a program
0: director. Hey,
1: everyone,
0: I'd like to apologize for being human today. I guess that's not okay anymore. Not in this economy. All right, so let me explain what I just sent to you guys.
1: Okay.
0: I hardly ever go on TikTok. And I don't know, my brain hears bumper music and I was like, let me pull up a TikTok. Don't watch it yet.
1: Too late.
0: Donna, wait, no.
1: All right, I'm stopping
0: but
1: it.
0: It said straight out of a cartoon. It was a guy in like a golf cart trying to go over a ramp. So very, very basic. It's just kind of, it's just like stupid, whatever. But I didn't have any volume on. And then I read down at the caption and it said
1: volume
0: the sounds it made. And it says straight out of a cartoon on camera or on the screen. And then it says the sounds it made. Donna, turn up. It's like a Looney Tunes. Oh, play it again. Let's hear the sounds again, though.
1: Okay,
0: that was fun.
1: Okay, here we go. Wait. Oh, dang.
0: Oh, wait. Before you play it, it's a guy in a golf cart. The first thing you'll hear is him try to go off of a ramp. It doesn't get any air. It sort of just goes down. He almost flies out of it. Then he slams on the brakes right before a light post. But he slams out.
1: Oh, I can't
0: just
1: do it.
0: I'll do it. Just a second too late. So then the light post, it just slaps down on the ground. Oh, here we go. Oh, Lord. That is so
1: okay,
0: funny.
1: Can you just focus on your job today?
0: I'm sorry. Okay, don't act like you've been the professor emeritus today. Just absolutely locked in. You've been doing the All right, I'm ready.
1: I have a list of the most streamed shows of the year so far. Okay?
0: Right.
1: This is for the first half of 2026, obviously, with the amount of minutes that they have been streamed. What do you think is number one on the list?
0: Bluey.
1: Number two.
0: Tool. Oh, no. Bluey gave up its top spot.
1: 22.81 billion.
0: Bouillon. Beef bouillon. Hey, could you bring me a beef bouillon cube if you come tonight?
1: Mm-hmm. No,
0: all right.
1: I mean, you can't just...
0: We're not doing anything
1: I guess you
0: with
1: could
0: that.
1: Do one, I guess.
0: Do you have to do multiple bouillons? Let's not. Let's stay focused. Bluey's number two. Is number one a children's show?
1: It's not. Exactly.
0: Okay. I would like a hint, please, ma'am.
1: You and I both watched the whole thing.
0: Stranger Things.
1: You got it, buddy boo! 23.26 billion. What do you think is number three on the list? It is I'll tell you, it's an HBO Max show.
0: Okay.
1: I love it. You don't love it?
0: Armpit.
1: Very good. It's not armpit. Change the first word.
0: The Pit.
1: You got it, buddy. Boo!
0: Okay,
1: 21.12 billion.
0: I was getting a visual clue from our producer that
1: I know.
0: I misinterpreted. Took too literally.
1: Yeah, you got the pit part right, so that's great.
0: True.
1: I'm just going to tell you number four is Grey's Anatomy on Hulu and Netflix.
0: Oh, could have hinted that one, Donna.
1: 20.41 billion. Number five is The Big Bang Theory on HBO Max. Wow.
0: Well, that's just where it lives.
1: Right, but it's just an interesting place for it. And the rest of the stuff is, you know, Bridgerton, SpongeBob, Family Guy, Bob's Burgers, Paw Patrol, you know, the huge.
0: Do you know anyone from Paw Patrol?
1: Ooh.
0: Here is on the case.
1: I'm going to go.
0: Is on the case.
1: Spot.
0: I think we were looking for Chase.
1: Chase is on the case.
0: Yeah, now you say it very animated, please.
1: Chase is on the case.
0: But without the snaggle post. Try it again in 3, 2.
1: Chase is on the case.
0: But now more excitement.
1: Chase is on the case. I feel like I'm being set up.
0: Sky, Zuma, Rubble, Chase,
1: cute.
0: Ryder, Captain Turbot.
1: Adorable. Love it. My nephew had a Paw Patrol themed birthday party.
0: So oh, nice.
1: You think I'd know? I don't.
0: That's okay. No, that's okay, Donna. That's you're not expected to know.
1: Thank you, Steve.
0: Could we real quick do the Mount Rushmore of best animated dogs of all time? Is that okay?
1: Oh,
0: we did that?
1: Boy.
0: Can you write these down?
1: Yeah. Okay.
0: I have a couple to get us going here.
1: Okay.
0: Do you want these to be animated? Let's make them animated, not fictional. Animated. Snoopy.
1: That's what I have as number one.
0: Snoopy's on the list.
1: Scooby.
0: Scooby and Snoopy. I would like to put on the jowled basset hound.
1: Okay.
0: Droopy. Wow, wait a minute. So we got a Droopy, a Scooby, and a Snoopy?
1: Mm-hmm.
0: What is going on with these names?
1: I'm not sure.
0: Let's find the last one. It needs to be like Jake or something.
1: Okay, all right.
0: Scooby, Snoopy, and Droopy, Donna. Think of this.
1: I am. We got a lot of oopies and oobies.
0: Double O's. Producer Stormer with a suggestion.
2: How about Goofy?
0: Son of a gun.
1: I don't think he gets to be on Mount Rushmore.
0: Are you nuts? Why not?
1: You want Goofy?
0: He's a dog. He's been bringing joy for decades. He's
1: so has
0: very
1: Pluto.
0: Fun.
1: At least Pluto
0: Pluto's
1: is respectable.
0: No.
1: All right.
0: Pluto didn't even learn. Well, I guess he does. No, he walks on all fours like a stupid idiot.
1: They both do.
0: No, Goofy stands up straight.
1: Oh, okay.
0: Donna, do you know who Goofy is?
1: I do. He's got the teeth sitch. Yeah.
0: I think we got to do it. Goofy, Snoopy, Scooby, and Droopy.
1: What about
0: and
1: Astro?
0: And how about they all have double O's? That's so crazy, Donna.
1: I understand.
0: Why don't you think it says
1: Why
0: crazy?
1: Can't we put Bluey in there? Bluey's pretty popular.
0: You could. You absolutely could. You absolutely could. I think I got kind of swept up in the double O situation. But it's the same sound. Bluey, Snoopy, Scooby, Droopy, Goofy. Wow. That's crazy.
1: That's really crazy.
0: This is one of those moments where I wish that you shared some of the enthusiasm about the discovery that we made and you're not doing that.
1: Wow, that's insane that there are so many dogs with two O's and a Y at the end. Come on, right?
0: In the animated dog world, which isn't that big.
1: Well, let's get to even Bluey with a Y at the end.
0: I know, and the O sound in the middle.
1: Right.
0: But I think we'll just go with Snoopy, Scooby, Goofy, and I'll kick Droopy out for Bluey.
1: Okay.
0: Droopy was kind of a bit player.
1: Agreed.
0: It's 11:11. Make a wish.
1: Okay.
0: And if you wish that this segment would be over, it is.
1: You're in luck.
0: Coming up. America's favorite sleep temperature, as determined by a study. And Donna, I have a question for you.
1: Ready? I'll have an answer.
0: If you were dating somebody, and then you found out after the fifth date things are going great.
1: He's got hooves.
0: No.
1: What has he got?
0: No. This one's straight up and down. He's got debt. How much debt is okay? Mm. What's the threshold of debt? We'll get into that. Interesting dating conversation when we return. Donna and Steve on My Talk.
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4: 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Like these women aren't famous without him, which is also nauseating. 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
1: And we're back. It is the Donna and Steve Show, Hump Day Edition.
0: Hey.
1: Hey, Steve.
0: Did you see the email suggestion that we got from Sharon last night?
1: I have not looked at email yet.
0: She says, here's a segment suggestion for you.
1: Love it.
0: How about witty, funny insults when swearing at someone just isn't enough, she says. Like, example, if your brains were dynamite, there wouldn't be enough to blow your hat off. Or, listen, I don't have the time or crayons to explain this to you.
1: Love it.
0: Should we explore this at some point? Not now.
1: Yeah, we could talk about it. Sure.
0: Non-swearing insults?
1: Love everything about that.
0: Thank you, Donna, for what you've done for this community.
1: Bleep and bleep, bleep, bleep. You're welcome. You're welcome, Steve. I have a study that looked into America's preferred sleep temperature. And here's what they looked at. They broke it down by state. So they looked at places that are cold. They looked at places that are warm. But on average, the ideal temperature for sleeping is
0: 68.
1: Very, very close. 68 is my preferred temperature. For the rest of the country, it is 67.
0: Wow.
1: 67.
0: That's interesting. I'm surprised. That's colder than I thought a lot of people would like.
1: I know. I thought they would have been like 70.
0: Yeah.
1: Yeah. 70 is like daytime temperature, personally.
0: Yeah.
1: Yeah, 67 degrees Fahrenheit. They also, let's see, let me look at who likes it different. Rhode Island is the next coolest. So they're looking at the northern states. Massachusetts likes it the most frigid at 63.
0: Oh, my God.
1: Wow, that is chilly. That is super chilly. Women are more likely than men to report overheating at night. 22% of couples can't agree on a bedroom temperature.
0: Gee, I feel like it's the guys who, in the middle of the night, feel warmer, but I guess not. Maybe we're factoring in menopause?
1: Yeah, hormones, pregnancy. You know, I think that would be a point of contention for sure in a relationship. If we can't agree on a temperature, I would have a problem with that, especially if we're sleeping together. I have two fans going on me and I keep it at 68. And sometimes I'm still like, why is it so hot in here?
0: Interesting.
1: Right?
0: And you're sleeping naked. You should be very cold.
1: You would think.
0: Yeah, Donna. You should get bamboo sheets. That would help you. You should get bamboo sheets.
1: I'll try it. Thank you.
0: They're going to be a little more expensive than you want them to be. But they're the coolest sheet. And you can get it as a duvet cover. Do you have a duvet, Donna?
1: Yeah, I don't like using it, though, because it always seems lumpy to me.
0: What do you use instead? Just a standard comforter?
1: Just like a bedspread. Or just a, a fluffy down comforter without a cover.
0: Duvetless. Yeah.
1: Correct.
0: Okay. Well, if you put that bamboo on it, though, man, is that soft.
1: All right. I'll look into it. Thank you.
0: You're welcome.
1: 78% of us run a fan to keep cool at night.
0: Yeah, I do that. I have a fan blown right on my face.
1: All year round, right?
0: Yep, all year round. If it's 30 below outside, fan is on my face.
1: What are we going to do on our cruise?
0: Oh, no, Donna. Heavens to Murgatroyd.
1: I do have a little fan, but that's not going to do anything. The noise is helpful.
0: Yeah, I will always... Oh, we should bring a sound machine. I always will turn on white noise. If I go to a hotel, I'll turn white noise on YouTube. Like 10-hour video.
1: Of like thunder
0: with no
1: or whatever.
0: Ads. Literally of white noise. Like...
1: Okay. That's smart.
0: Or brown noise. Like... Did you hear the difference?
1: Yes, the brown was...
0: warmer.
1: Yeah, for sure.
0: Thank you, Donna.
1: Thank you. That's my report.
0: Thinking of you as a news reporter, how they really want you to punch out with like the station letters and reporting live, but yours would be, thank you. That's my report.
1: That's all I got.
0: Just
1: it's like
0: totally
1: Eeyore,
0: out of gas.
1: Eeyore doing a, report.
0: Yeah, you start as Tigger.
1: Okay.
0: And you end as Eeyore.
2: I am tired.
0: Thank you, Donna. We'll check in with her again tomorrow. There was a survey done, and they were asking people if debt was a problem in a relationship, if it would stop you from getting into a relationship with somebody. 78% of the 1,000 adults that were surveyed said they would be unwilling to have a relationship with someone carrying short-term debt, such as credit cards, personal loans, or buy now, pay later balances. Hmm. Nearly half drew the line at $25,000. My question for you is, Donna, the hypothetical scenario, you're dating a fella and everything's going great and you're out at dinner. It's the fifth date. And he says, you know, here's something. You're like, tell me something else I don't know about you. He's sweet. He's sensitive. He's kind. He fosters dogs. Whatever.
1: He has hooves.
0: He's hooved also. We'll get to that later. But he is a part centaur. He then says, you know, one thing that's been great for me, surprisingly, is these last few years is trying to figure out my financial situation. And I realize, you know, I'm carrying $42,000 in debt. But I'm going to turn this around. Everything's going great.
1: Definitely a red flag. You're not moving in. That's for sure.
0: You wouldn't do that till you guys were married anyway.
1: That's right, of course. Yeah, red flag. Big red flag.
0: But a deal breaker?
1: Could be. Could be, yep.
0: What if he said $8,000?
1: Better.
0: What if he said $75,000?
1: Nope.
0: But a lot of it's student loans.
1: Yeah, I don't think so. Not at this point. I mean, is he 22?
0: I hope not, Donna. You're in a different age category. Hey, don't Belichick this guy.
1: Hey, if Cher could do it, we could all do it, right? And Madonna, by the way.
0: Can I say something about our conversation right now?
1: I don't care.
0: Yeah, that fits the response for what I'm about to say.
1: Okay.
0: When you're talking with someone who is actively filing their nails, it is such a nonverbal, pompous sort of a thing.
1: You know
0: what
1: this is? It
0: looks very pompous.
1: This is the equivalent. You on your phone while I'm talking.
0: Listen, first of all, stop acting like you're not on your phone all the time, okay? First and
1: foremost. I don't even know where my phone is right now.
0: No, you'll say this all the time. We both are on our phone. This is like in the couple when the one person puts the phone down and then says to the other person, hi, I'm right here. Boy, you're addicted to that thing. It's like, you just put your phone down. Okay. At any rate, there's something about the motion of it's just like, it, you know what it's giving? Hmm. It's giving Meryl Streep's character in The Devil Wears Prada.
1: That's what I was going for.
0: Because your eyes naturally have to be, they have to be down. It's the filing motion. It's just very like,
1: dismissive.
0: What do you have to impress me? Yeah. Yeah.
1: Okay. Thank you for saying your piece.
0: Do you want to say anything else besides the phone thing?
1: No, I'm good.
0: No, I don't like that either. Now I feel like I'm getting gaslit. What's going on?
1: I'm sorry.
24: Where talk is fun.
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0: Hi, welcome back. Oh!
1: Hey, what is going on?
0: Do you want to ask a follow-up? You heard me say ow.
1: Oh, hey, what happened?
0: Thank you.
1: What's going on?
0: I pinched my... Do you know the part of your skin between your index finger and your thumb finger?
1: I do. That nice little thin sheath.
0: Yes, it's like tissue paper.
1: Yes.
0: And it just got pinched in a bendy part of my headphones.
1: I'm sorry.
0: Ow! Stop! You're hurting me!
8: Is everything okay in there?
1: I don't know.
0: Yes, but wait, let me just play this old video of Donna because I just yelled, stop, you're hurting me.
1: Oh, jeez.
0: This is what Donna will do sometimes when we leave the building.
1: In the parking lot on the way to the car.
0: In the parking lot. On the way to the car, I'm just trying to walk out.
1: Or I'll be like, get away from me. I'm going to call the police.
0: Here, wait. I have a video of it. Where did it go?
1: I know. Donna? People are going to get mad.
0: Oh, no, they're going to be happy. What
8: it's
0: do you
8: a
0: mean?
8: Great bit,
1: I just
8: Donna,
1: do it between the two of us. Like, there's nobody ever around.
0: Donna, don't worry. It's on social media. Just chill,
8: everybody just everyone, chill out.
0: Yeah, everybody chill out.
1: Chill out, man. What's going on?
0: Where did it go?
8: I don't know.
1: Stop yelling at me.
0: Oh, wait, man. What's happening, Donna?
1: I don't know, man.
0: This is the worst bit of radio. I'm so sorry.
1: I blame myself. Are usually behind all of it. Not all of it. That's not true. That's not true.
8: Most of it.
1: 78% of it.
0: Question is it worth it?
1: Get away from me!
0: Okay.
1: Get away from me!
9: Actually, what my radio co-host Donna Valentine does when I'm just, like, saying goodbye to her in our parking lot.
1: Stop harassing me!
9: It's me. I'm your co-host.
1: Stop! Get away!
9: What?
1: Get away from me! I take out my pepper spray.
0: Yeah, Donna, like, people are going to get worried. Security's going to run out there someday and start batoning me.
1: Nah.
8: Well, quit harassing her.
0: Yes.
1: Wait, that was aggressive, huh?
0: Yeah.
1: That was really aggressive.
0: Thanks, Donna.
1: All right. Oh, is it time?
0: You did something there, but...
8: Something good?
1: No.
0: Well, it just wasn't what we wanted it to be. Hang on, let's just try real quick. Come on, it's... So it's going to go. I'm going to do... Ooh. She's going to go...
1: Ooh.
0: And then you're going to go...
1: Ooh.
0: No. We'll tell you the note, please, sir.
1: Ooh.
0: All right, turn your mic off and just keep holding that note.
1: Ooh.
7: Let's play a game.
10: Alrighty.
11: That's right. It's Donna Valentine with her 270 points, taking on Steve Patterson with his 286 points. It means Donna gets the lifeline today. We are heading out to Circle Pines. We're saying good morning to Gerg.
0: Hey, Gergy. Nice, Gerg. Coming in hot. Love you, Gerg. How are you, man?
12: I'm doing well. How are you guys?
0: Really good, man. Yeah, really good. Excellent. What's happening today for you, brother?
12: Oh, driving around, delivering.
0: Oh, yeah, delivering drugs.
10: Stop it.
0: Stories.
12: Flanges, come on.
0: Flanges, that's right. He's doing flanges.
10: Phalanges.
0: Not phalanges.
10: For the toilet?
0: Yeah. Well, I think phalanges are fingers. A flange, I think, is different. Right, Gerg?
12: Yeah, there's plumbing supplies.
0: I love plumbing.
10: I knew that.
0: Everybody knows it, and people talk about it.
11: Yeah,
0: people
11: especially after your proctitis diagnosis.
0: That's right. Mm. I have proctitis, Gerg.
10: I'm going to look that up.
11: Proctitis?
12: Kind of plumbing.
0: Yeah. That's very, very, very true.
10: Oh,
0: Gerg. Gerg, what's on the docket for tonight? You got any dinner plans or evening? How do you unwind after a day of delivering?
12: Well, not my normal, but I have a board meeting tonight.
10: Oh, that sounds fancy.
0: Oh, man.
12: And then I might go to a corn feed at the Lionel American Legion.
10: Wow.
12: The ALR.
0: Sweet, bro. I love corn feeds. Did you say corn feed?
12: I did.
10: Mm-hmm. What's ALR?
12: American Legion Riders.
10: Oh, nice.
12: I pointed it out.
0: Is a corn really nice. Feed where you eat corn?
12: I'm not sure. I haven't been to this one, but there's hot dogs and other stuff, I'm sure.
0: All right. Well, okay. Nice, man. A little slice of Americana right
10: That's
0: there,
10: right.
0: everybody. Gerg, let's go to producer Stormer to find out today's topic.
11: All right. Well, for our topic for the game today, you guys, you two are about to go on a cruise to this state. It's the largest U.S. state by area, comprising more total area than the next three largest states of Texas, California, and Montana combined. And I would argue it's prettier than all those states combined, too. Mm. That Alaska, that... Dang it, I screwed it up.
0: Hey, we believe in you, sir.
11: That state is Alaska. We're going to do Alaska trivia today for the College of Pop Culture Knowledge because you guys are about to go on your cruise.
0: Yeah, we have listeners who just touched down there, so we'll be meeting up with a big group there and setting sail. All right. Well, Gerg and Donna, good luck. Godspeed.
10: Thank you. And come back with some candy.
11: Oh, okay. Yeah. You guys still got that big bag of Swedish fish?
10: Yeah, but don't bring all of it.
11: Why?
10: Just bring a handful. Oh. But make sure your hands are clean.
0: A lot of stipulations here for my generosity. Although you bought the candy, but whatever.
10: It's fine. Everything's fine.
11: All right. Steve is leaving the room. And Gerg, I'm going to put you on hold really quick as we do the first round of questions for Alaska trivia today. Miss Valentine, are you ready?
10: I don't know.
11: All right. Well, let's begin with this first question here. This is the capital of Alaska.
10: I knew you were going to ask that. I'm Juneau?
11: This Sandra Bullock and Ryan Reynolds movie is set in Alaska.
10: It's the one with Betty White. I can't remember.
11: And season four of this...
10: The Proposal.
11: And season four of this HBO crime drama is set in Alaska.
10: Season four of this HBO... I'm going to say Fargo. That's stupid. And Juno, I think, is right. I don't think it's Anchorage, so... Yeah.
11: All right. Time is up. Let's bring Gerg back into the convo. All right, Gerg, you heard my Alaska questions. You heard Donna's answers.
10: Ah, I know what I meant.
11: Would you like to change any of Donna's answers?
12: Well, I think the last one, you said a crime series.
10: Come on, you got
12: I'm
10: it.
12: I'm going to say CSI.
10: Oh,
12: okay.
10: On HBO. Sorry.
11: All right, so we're officially changing the answer from Fargo to CSI, right, Gerg?
12: All right.
10: Say it.
12: NCIS.
10: Jodie Foster.
12: Okay. NCIS.
11: Okay. All right, we're sticking with NCIS.
10: True detective.
11: All right. All right, let's bring Steve back into the room. Gerg, I'm going to put you on hold one more time.
10: Come on,
11: Steve.
10: What did you hear?
11: Did he get... Dave,
10: hey.
11: Open the door. He's right there. Who's he talking to?
2: Hey, all right. Hey,
11: hey, hey, buddy.
10: Did you hear anything?
2: Here we go.
10: What did you hear?
2: Wow. He's putting
10: like, that's
2: fish.
10: Worry. I don't need 100.
11: More fish.
10: I need like
11: more
10: three.
11: Fish.
2: We are who we are at this point.
11: Yeah. As the great Garth Brooks would say.
7: This is just who I am.
0: You know what's funny? I have so much sunless tanner on my body. I will be considerably darker. I went from, instead of the light bronze, I chose the deep bronze. I did not go ultra deep bronze, but I was tempted. I have a second application that I just put on today, which means I'll be getting darker throughout the day. I will be considerably darker and more out of shape, but that's why I want to go darker. It covers a multitude of sins. And
11: it's 10:39.
0: And I am going to be darker on this and Alaska cruise than a Caribbean cruise. Thank you.
11: Why?
0: I don't know. Come on, hurry up. We got a game to play, Storm. We got to get down to business.
10: Stormer. Wait, all right,
11: Alaska cruise. Alaska trivia. Ready, Steve?
0: Yeah.
11: All right. This is the capital of Alaska.
0: Juneau.
11: This Sandra Bullock and Ryan Reynolds movie is set in Alaska.
0: I got to come back to that.
11: And season four of this HBO...
0: The Proposal. Go.
11: And season four of this HBO crime drama is set in Alaska.
0: True Detective. I don't need any more time. Cut it. Let's go. We're on our time. Shortage.
11: All right, let's bring Gerg back, I suppose. Let's see who gets to spin the wheel. Question number one. This is D-Generation X right there, Steve.
0: Yeah.
11: Okay. All right. This is the capital of Alaska. You both said Juneau. Correct answer is Juneau. Good job, Donna. You were a little nervous about that.
0: Way to go, Donna.
10: Why? Why?
0: I said way to go, Donna.
10: Why were you nervous?
11: You were nervous.
0: What's gotten into you, Donna?
11: You could
0: use, some time off. You're a little tightly wound. Question number two.
11: Question number two. This Sandra Bullock and Ryan Reynolds movie is set in Alaska. You both said The Proposal. Correct answer is The Proposal. Good job, guys. Question number three. Season four of this HBO crime drama is set in Alaska. Donna, originally you said Fargo. But then Gerg changed your answer first to CSI, and then he changed his answer again to NCIS. Steve, you said True Detective. Correct answer is True Detective. Way to go, Steve Areno.
0: That
11: means going into the cruise. You are our winner in this edition of the COPCK.
10: I would like to say something.
11: You may.
10: That is the only season of True Detective I have ever seen was the one that took place in Alaska. I feel like I yelled True Detective after it was too late. And you opened the door at that time, and I feel like you may have, how do you say, cheated!
11: Steve, how would you like to respond to this allegation?
0: I didn't. You're a sore loser, tiny, dumb baby. And I would like to spin the wheel now, please. I'm tired of getting allegations thrown at me. Right, Gerg?
12: Well, you know.
0: We don't have time, Gerg. Here we go. I'm spinning the wheel. Okay. Three, two, one.
11: All right, great. It's been Steve. And today's game for you before the cruise was worth, I believe for the sixth time in College of Pop Culture Knowledge History, you're getting
0: Let's
11: a 10,
0: go.
11: My
0: Let's
11: man,
0: go.
11: Going into the cruise.
0: Gerg, baby, we
11: it's
0: did it, brother.
11: Up to 296.
0: You're a miracle worker.
11: To Donna's 270.
10: He's
11: oh,
10: on
11: boy.
10: My team.
0: Yeah, is he though? Thanks, Gerg.
12: I want everybody's team.
0: Yeah, yeah, Gerg's the best, bro. I want to meet you in person, Gerg. Has that already happened, or can we meet at the fair or something?
12: That has not happened. I haven't been to the fair in some time, but I might go this year.
0: All right. We're going to be there on both Thursdays.
12: Mm-hmm. Okay. Oh, what I can do.
0: All right. We got to go. Love you, Gerg.
10: Okay.
0: We love you so much, Gerg. Thanks for listening.
10: Sorry, didn't win.
0: Love you. We'll be back. Taking a break. Donna, Steve, my talk.
25: Brittany and Kendall.
13: Would you do OnlyFans for like two days?
14: Wait, I should ask more. What are we showing?
13: Like, you're not getting nude. It's just more like, yeah, can you brush your hair, but like make sure your left foot is in the photo and you're wearing hot pink?
14: Honestly, I would take a tasteful nude. I don't think I would simulate sex. I don't really want that out in the world.
13: Yeah.
14: You want to see a picture of my boobs? You're the only one, but I'll sell it to you.
13: Which boob? Okay, one's more expensive than the other one.
14: Yeah, one's solid. One is hanging on for dear life.
13: Let me tell you. Kid grabbed onto that one. That left boob.
14: That is barely attached.
25: Brittany and Kendall with producer Mike. the next generation of talk radio, where talk is fun. 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
10: All right, this cannot be ignored.
11: All right, hang on. Let's get to kill the music. Kill the music. You ever go to work one day and realize a coworker may have accidentally worn pajamas? Not like I was running late, but hey, at least I'm here.
10: Yes, yes, I have.
11: What day was that?
10: Today.
11: That's the day I was thinking of as well. Our producer, Jason Stormer, came over. We were trying to go back to back to compare height. I really felt like...
10: He was like a naked butt.
11: His butt on my butt. And that happens when you measure back to back. I get it. But I was like, oh, my word. And then I looked back and it was these thin shorts.
10: And
11: they're gray. And then during the break, we were like, these are definitely jammies. So Donna,
10: these are jammies. These are not to be worn in public.
11: We start looking up on Target. Jammy pants, gray jammy shorts. And
10: guess what came up, Stormer?
11: Pretty much what he's wearing. And we said to him during the break, hey, do your pants have a drawstring? And he said, yes. He said it proudly, like, see, my pants have a drawstring, which makes them pants, which we said, no, no, sir. You're wearing jam jams.
10: You know what we're going to need you to do, Stormer?
12: Mm-hmm.
11: So what's the tag?
10: We're going to need you to look at the tag. You could go off somewhere in private and go look at the tag.
11: Yeah, because I need to know. Where'd you get them?
12: Target. First of all, though, I want you guys to put the link on the grid right now. I want to see these jammy shorts that you found for yourself.
10: No problem.
11: Yes, but these are roundabout ones. But now, can you look in your tag?
10: Yeah, I put it right there.
12: All right.
10: Okay.
11: If you have a skew, I'd like to see.
12: Let me take a look here. Let me see if these are.

0: similar.
1: Okay.
0: That drawstring is a little long compared to the drawstring on these shorts.
1: All right, well,
0: I don't know if they're
2: There are a lot of different ones.
1: There's a lot of different ones.
2: You're not out of the woods just yet.
0: All right, guys. I'm going to take my pants off now.
2: Jammy man.
0: Look at the tag, and I'll let you know what happens. So,
1: All right.
0: 1 second, please.
2: I just cannot stress how thin the material felt, and we believe that that could be problematic.
1: Yeah.
2: For all sorts of reasons. It's a light gray color.
1: Oh, those are too long.
2: As well, which you have an accidental dribble at the urinal, and now you look like you peed your pants.
1: Yeah.
2: That's why I switched to black boxer briefs a while ago. I was like, look, I'm not batting 1,000 here.
1: That's right. Are they Goodfellow and Company? Well, he's checking. Right. Oh, and they all say men's all-night knit pajama shorts, men's textured knit lounge shorts. These come in oatmeal.
2: All right.
1: This one goes to 11.
2: Donna,
1: what?
2: This, we now have an update from Stormer.
0: There is nothing on the pants that I am currently wearing that indicate that they are pajama shorts. There is no language written on the tags or anything.
2: Is there any brand?
0: It is Goodfellow.
1: You are wearing underwear, my friend.
0: Didn't say that on the sign when I bought them.
2: How about when you put them on? Did you think, boy, these really feel like they have the thickness of an undergarment.
0: which kind of appealed to me, to be perfectly honest with you.
2: A nice
0: breathable summertime shorts.
1: Yep.
0: That's what I thought I was buying, but clearly not. I guess I'm ready for a nap instead.
1: All night pajama shorts. Mm-hmm.
0: Here's the thing. I have multiple pairs.
1: Okay, well, enjoy wearing those to bed.
2: Yes, you have a lot of loungewear at home.
0: Yep.
2: But yeah, maybe we retire them from work after today.
0: Fair.
2: They're just so when our butts went against
0: each
2: other. When
0: our butts touched, it was a very thin veil.
1: That's right.
2: No kidding. Yeah. I mean, I felt like your proctologist.
0: Feel like we know each other a little bit better now.
1: I felt it.
2: I mean, being in the room.
1: I was just an observer.
0: Do you want to go back to back, Donna?
1: No.
0: Okay.
1: Thank you.
0: You're welcome.
2: Got an email from Krista.
1: Hey, girl.
2: Thank you, Steve, for not sidestepping that weird pronunciation of parallel. I, too, completely stopped listening to what she was saying the moment I heard it. I think you put the emphasis on the wrong syllable.
1: Funny.
2: LOL. P.S. Can't wait for our sit and soup. That's from Farmington Krista, who's going to be joining us for a sit and soup, Donna.
1: Oh, awesome. Thank you,
2: Isn't
1: Krista.
2: That great?
1: That's amazing. Okay, yeah, I'm sorry I said parallels. Parallels.
2: There it is.
1: There are several parallels. There are several parallels.
2: Parallel.
1: You knew what I meant.
2: Parallelogram.
1: Hmm.
2: All right, let's finish strong.
1: Okay, let's finish strong. Do you want to do this?
2: Yep, I got the most unusual baby names of 2025.
1: Okay, baby names just keep popping up left and right because it's, I don't know, mid-year, and so lists are going out.
2: What I want is your real response, Donna, not your PC response.
1: Okay.
2: You have a friend who sends you a note, a postcard, and it says, please welcome to our family. For girls, here are some of the unusual baby names. Tsunami.
1: Sure. I like it. I like Sue and I like Nami.
2: I'm going to let that slide, even though I know that's totally disingenuous. Maybelline. Mabel.
1: That's cute. Like Angeline, Maybelline. Sure.
2: You're doing more convincing on Maybelline than you were Tsunami.
1: You're right.
2: Donna, please.
1: All right, give me more.
2: Infant girl.
1: No.
2: That's almost like a placeholder before you name something, right?
1: Right. Yes, maybe they just never got to naming the baby, and it said infant girl.
2: And now it's in the birth certificate.
1: Oh, no.
2: Earth.
1: Earth?
2: Earth. Hi, I'm Earth.
1: No.
2: Elysium.
1: What does that mean?
2: Ethereal.
1: No.
2: Linen. Please welcome Linen.
1: I like Linen.
2: Okay. Willow Dean.
1: Sure.
2: I kind of like that one.
1: Yeah.
2: How about for boys? Here are some odd, unusual names for boys that came up in 2025. These were only given to 10 or fewer children, by the way.
1: Okay.
2: Howdy.
1: Nope.
2: Papa.
1: Nope.
2: Come on.
1: Nope.
2: Matrix.
1: Yeah, okay. It's cool.
2: Decree.
1: No.
2: Gator.
1: Sure.
2: That sounds good.
1: Yeah.
2: Chaos.
1: No. Now you're just coming up with
2: No, these are real.
1: Adjectives.
2: These are on the list. Demon.
1: No, you can't name a baby demon.
2: Utah.
1: Okay.
2: Ferrari.
1: Nope.
2: Oxford.
1: Yes, because I like ox. Hey, ox, what up?
2: Corduroy.
1: No.
2: And finally, rayon.
1: I don't think so. Do we have polyester in there?
2: No. Stormer's wearing it.
1: Hmm.
0: Extra thin, please.
2: Yes. Sarah, what thickness would you like on your fabric of your shorts that you're going to wear out in public to work? Do you have tissue paper available? Single tissue?
1: That's the thing that surprised me the most.
2: Was what?
1: The thinness.
2: The thinness is so thin.
1: It's so thin. It is like really giving thin a run for its money.
0: All right, I'll get new pants.
1: Just hey, wear no, just, no, no, no, no. Just wear them. Pants over your boxers to work.
2: Yeah, we're not.
0: I guess I am technically wearing two pairs of underwear right now. Technically,
2: yeah. Can you come over here again? I want to look.
1: Oh, no, I don't want to see.
2: All right, I'll see it after the show.
1: Yeah, okay. Do that.
2: I'm getting hungry. Why don't we find out what the soup of the day is?
1: Oh, my God, what a great idea.
3: Okay. Calm down.

0: doesn't.
1: He's just...
2: Come on, sir.
3: I'm at the cafeteria.
1: Sir,
3: please leave a message.
1: Please, not sir. Somebody.
2: Let's call him back.
1: Yeah?
2: Yeah.
1: Woo!
2: I'm feeling frisky.
1: Ooh.
2: I'm feeling frisky. It's Thursday.
1: It's crazy.
4: Kitchen, this is Tom.
2: Tom, it's Donna and Steve. How are you?
4: What is happening? How are you guys?
2: You know,
1: oh,
2: we're
1: so
2: just
1: good.
2: We're just happy to hear an energetic voice. Yeah, we got desperate and we called a second time, and we know that that's frowned upon, but we did it.
4: I'm glad you did, because I just missed your call the first time.
2: Oh, my goodness, how wonderful this is. Tomas, could you please tell us what the soup of the day is?
4: The soup of the day today is lasagna soup. Very rich, very hearty.
1: Yum.
2: Is that like a deconstructed lasagna, like that
4: exactly.
2: same pasta in it?
4: Yes, most definitely.
2: Wow.
1: Is there beef in it?
4: There is pork in it, sausage, Italian sausage.
1: Oh, okay. All right. That sounds really good.
2: Yep. And how about the entree today?
4: The entree today is we're actually grilling bratwursts and hot dogs outside on the grill.
2: Oh, my gosh.
1: Awesome.
4: And we got some potato salad and coleslaw to go with it.
2: America right there. That feels good and patriotic.
4: No kidding. Hey, speaking of patriotic, you know that the giant Ferris wheel at the fair?
1: Yes.
4: The new one is actually 50 feet higher than the old one.
1: Holy.
4: Not 30 feet.
2: 50.
1: Wow.
2: 50 feet higher.
1: No, thank you.
2: Yeah, I said, we talked about it at the top of the show because I said, did we say that on air? Yeah, we did. That we were talking about it. I said, I just saw Tom down in the cafeteria and he saw the big Ferris wheel. It's going to be huge. I don't know why. It's going to be so big.
1: So big.
2: And then this one will be around for 5 years, Tom, and then they'll be like, well, we need a bigger one.
4: Yep, exactly. Of course, man.
2: Yeah, so speaking true. Of America, bigger is better. All right, Tom, thank you so much.
1: Thank
2: we
1: you,
2: love
1: Tom.
4: You bet. Bye-bye.
1: Bye.
2: Oh, well, you know what we're going to have coming? I love That was a great hang-up.
1: That was great.
2: That was great. It sounded almost like he fell to the ground.
1: We have a note here from Phil. It says, do not allow Blister Boy in the hot tub.
2: Hey, Donna.
1: You're like the guy who wears a Band-Aid and is like, hi, guys.
2: Donna,
1: can I come in?
2: Phil is banned from the show until Labor Day, bro.
1: I forgot. Anyway, thank you, everybody, for listening today. Sorry, we're off the rails today. I know.
2: Okay.
1: I know.
2: Hey, listen, we're going to have best ofs on tomorrow and all next week. If you've ever missed or want to relive some of your favorite segments, all next week, a lot of reasons to tune in. And then we will come back refreshed with an adventurous story to tell you. We love you guys. Bye now.
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0: walking on sunshine on this Friday, August 14th, 2026. What up, everybody? Welcome to the Jason Matheson Show. I'm Jace. Right over there, say hello to America's buddy and ours, the one, the only, Colleen Lindstrom.
1: TGIF buddies.
0: Whee! Right over there, she's an armadillo's best friend. It's Holly Roberts.
2: I roll up in a ball.
0: That's right. Cheers, everybody. Cheers.
1: Cheers. Good morning. We made it, you guys.
0: Good morning. We are here. We're alive. We have clothes on. Some of us bathed.
3: Mm. Oh, I didn't.
1: Not it.
0: Oh, I did. Oh, sorry. I take all that back. I'm sorry.
1: I can't morning shower before this action.
0: Are we just too much for it?
1: No,
0: for you?
1: showers are for ladies. Showers are an event. Because you gotta
0: go into the opera?
3: Kind of.
1: Yeah, we've got a lot that goes on in the shower. You know, you gotta shave, you gotta exfoliate, you gotta clean all the bits and bobs, and then you leave the shower and there's the issue of your hair.
3: Mm. Well, that's if you do an executive shower.
1: Yeah, I call that a level one shower.
0: Okay.
1: Yeah.
0: I hear the song you're singing.
1: Yeah, so I'm a nighttime shower. I'm a night gal.
0: Okay. Yeah. Holly, you are too. I remember that, right?
3: For the most part, yes.
0: For the most part, yeah. Should we have some beverages?
1: I think we should.
0: Please enjoy this lovely music from a luxury department store in 1975.
1: Sort of sexy bevs.
0: Right? Mm.
1: Oh, that is how I feel about coffee.
0: Is that what you're enjoying right now?
1: Mm-hmm.
0: Holly, what are you enjoying? Some margarita or Bud Light? What are you doing?
3: I'm enjoying some black coffee.
0: Mm-hmm. Mm. The way Juan Valdez intended. Remember Juan Valdez? Remember him in the 80s?
1: Yeah, didn't he just like pop up in the fields?
0: Yeah,
1: on a burro?
0: Yeah, no matter where people were drinking coffee, Juan Valdez and his burro were right there. They got rid of him.
1: I wonder why. Hold on.
0: He went the way of the country crock people.
3: Mm-hmm. And the Marlboro man.
1: What happened to Juan Valdez?
0: Are you really Googling that?
1: I sure am. Oh.
0: Please tell me. He should not be alive.
1: I've got news. The real-life men who famously portrayed the mustache and poncho-wearing character have passed away, leaving the physical promotional role vacant.
0: You just can't replace the Juan Valdez.
1: Let's remember them together.
0: Let's do it. Cheers, everybody. Cheers to Juan Valdez.
1: To Jose Duval. He died in 1993. To Carlos Sanchez. Cheers. He passed away in 2019 at the age of 83. And also to Carlos Castaneda.
0: Cheers.
1: Passed away just 2 years ago.
0: Cheers.
1: Cheers.
0: I bet Bartles and James are dead too.
1: Let's check that. Hold, please.
0: Oh,
1: I'm pretty sure. I mean, I remember when one of them died. Okay, Bartles and James.
0: For the youngins, while Colleen's Googling that, youngins, there was a wine cooler phase we went through in the 80s and 90s. Every suburban mom, frustrated with their children, turn to one thing and one thing only. Bartles and James wine coolers.
1: David Ruffcar, who played Frank Bartles,
0: yeah,
1: died of a heart attack in 1996 at the age of 61. God. Dick Maugg, who played Ed James, he was the stone-faced, completely silent partner who sat next to Frank on the porch. Oh, in real life, he was a building contractor, but he was a close friend of the ad executive who created the campaign. He died of cancer in July of 2015 at the age of 83.
0: R.I.P.
1: This has been a really depressing first segment.
0: Wow. I know.
3: I was going to say, ad executives.
4: Hello.
3: Oh, we got Bartles and...
4: Hello. Ed has been brainstorming, trying to come up with a slogan for our new Bartles and James Premium Berry Wine Cooler. Mm-hmm. A slogan such as, "You deserve a berry today," or "Bartles and James, we're looking for a few good berries." Once you've tasted the light, delicious berry flavor of Bartles and James Premium Berry Wine Cooler, however, I think you'll agree with me that Ed sums it up best when he says, "Bartles and James, we will sell no berry that is ordinary." Thank you for your support.
0: Thank you, Holly, for your support. What were you going to say about ad executives?
3: They need to make more characters again.
0: I know, right?
1: Because oh, I agree.
3: I was Bartles and James, Juan Valdez, Ernest P. Worrell. That was made by an ad. He was made and created by an ad executive.
1: I loved him. I thought he was so funny.
3: Ernest is still funny. Ernest is a great character.
0: Remember the fast-talking FedEx man?
1: Oh, yeah. I mean, we do have some characters. We have Flo. We have the Mayhem Man.
0: Oh, you're right.
1: They're still around, but they're not iconic.
3: Yeah, Limu Emu.
1: The Geico Gecko.
0: Oh, yeah. He's been around for a while.
1: He's been around. I do have to say one more thing about Bartles and James.
0: Please.
1: When I was a kid, I just feel like we've come very far with alcoholic beverages. When I was a kid and my parents would crack a Bartles and James, I remember thinking, I cannot wait until I can enjoy one of those frosty beverages. It just looked so adult. Now I look at a wine cooler and it looks like a headache.
0: A sweet headache.
1: It does. It just looks like a hangover.
3: Your stomach is going to be mossy.
1: Yes.
3: And again, you know that feeling.
1: Oh, yeah.
0: Youngins, again, you know how you guys love a seltzer? The high noons, all of those things. That's basically what we, that's what wine coolers were in pop culture and cultural drinking culture in a portion of the 80s. Everybody, every woman at a pool had a wine cooler in her hand.
1: Okay.
0: Including my mother, the Dar.
1: Such that not only do you have the Bartles and James, remember the competing cooler. The competing wine cooler was Seagram's Golden Wine Cooler with a theme song sung by anyone?
0: No.
1: Bruce Willis.
0: Really?
1: Yes.
3: Oh, we'll get that.
1: Oh, you got
0: Holly,
1: to.
0: Please. I don't remember this.
1: Oh, that was a sexy one. Yeah, because he'd be in his you know, white, dirty white T-shirt just singing about this beverage.
0: Oh, maybe I do.
1: Looking like a snack.

0: love that they're trying to market it to the man's man.
1: Right?
2: It's wet and dry.
0: It's wet and
1: Bruce Willis will drink it. I can drink it.
0: If Bruce Willis and his boys will crack that on poker night.
1: Yeah, I can drink it.
0: The ladies are into men who drink Seagram's golden wine coolers.
2: Mm-hmm. It's the sophisticated wine cooler.
1: Sophisticated.
2: That's when Bruce Willis was in his music career era.
0: Yeah.
2: Bruno.
0: That's right.
1: Is this pre-Moonlighting, Holly?
2: This is around the same time as Moonlighting.
0: Okay. Yeah. This is pre-Die Hard.
2: Yes.
1: Oh, okay.
2: But this is like the return of Bruno phase of Bruce Willis. Mm-hmm.
1: Oh, okay.
2: That was the name of his debut album, kids. If you didn't know, Bruce Willis was, yes, a musician.
0: I think I just heard brains exploding because I think there probably are a lot of people who did not know that Bruce Willis had a music career.
1: Mm-hmm. I forget that.
0: See?
1: Yeah.
0: See, you come here to learn. It's not even 6:15 yet and you've already learned things.
1: You've learned a lot. let me set the table here for the next 20 minutes, 30 minutes or so. We're going to do a little practice round next to get us ready for a WTF. We're going to find out the category, and then we're going to do a little practice round. And then after that, because we don't have a lot of time here, after that, Colleen is going to make a young woman's dream come true. And that young woman is Holly Roberts, because Colleen has brought a superior sandwich for Holly to try. Am I right? Am I right on that, Colleen?
0: I am so excited and slightly nervous.
1: You are?
0: I am a little bit, because, you know, anytime you bring something that you've been talking up.
1: Oh, yeah.
0: To somebody and you're like, gosh, I really hope that this meets the moment. But I did journey to Capriati's yesterday. I can share my entire experience with you.
1: Mm-hmm.
0: And I did procure a sandwich for our friend Holly.
1: I will tell you, Colin Matheson saw in a mirror. I was sitting against a mirror, and Colin, like some sort of Russian spy from the 80s, was seeing my text messages from the mirror at the restaurant we were sitting at.
0: Oh, my gosh.
1: And he said, oh, he saw our text chain, and he saw the picture that Colleen had sent from Capriati's. And he goes, oh, that's my sandwich that I always talk about. And I'm like, Russian spy, what are you talking about? And he pointed at the mirror. I'm like, oh my goodness, you're looking at my phone through a mirror.
0: Wow.
1: Anyway, that's another story.
0: We call that a screen peeker.
1: Yeah. Oh, well, he was a screen peeker via a mirror at a restaurant. Anyhoodly, the sandwich that Holly's getting ready to enjoy is the sandwich that started it all for our family.
0: Oh,
1: it's, the sandwich you have gotten for the Holly Roberts is the favorite of the Colin Matheson.
0: Okay. Well,
1: the,
0: I do.
1: The pressure's on.
0: I do want you to know, because we are going to pull it out of the fridge after we do the WTF warm up. But I did carry it here in my purse. And I'm going to be honest with you. That's not a morning smell. It's just, it's an aggressive, it's an afternoon smell.
2: Colleen, that was my concern when I woke up this morning. Concerning trying the sandwich, I am very excited.
0: You only have to do one bite, and then you can wrap it back up for lunch and have it during the afternoon when it's appropriate to smell onions.
2: Thank you. Because sliced beef and onions at 6:30 in the morning, I have a little hesitancy in that flavor profile. I'm all about leftover toothpaste and black coffee at this time of day.
0: Totally.
1: Totally.
0: I was driving in, and I was like, oh, what? Whoa. Oh,
1: oof,
0: yep.
1: Oh,
0: mm-hmm.
1: Oh.
0: There we are.
1: Oh, here we are. Yeah.
0: They call that an eye opener.
1: Mm-hmm. And have we thought about, because we don't want to raise the ire of our colleagues. Are you going to consume the bite in that room so it infects the whole day?
2: Ooh, that's a good question, Jason.
1: Thank you.
2: Maybe?
1: Thank you. I'll
2: stand out in the kitchenette.
1: Good idea. And Colleen and I will talk and put music on while you take a bite in the kitchenette.
0: Yeah, you can just run over to the fridge.
1: Yes.
0: Just like put your head in the fridge, take the bite quick. You do have to unwrap it. It is well wrapped. And take the bite and then come back and share your thoughts with us. Then you can collect yourself.
1: Because we don't need trouble today.
0: I'm not in the mood.
1: Trouble. I am certainly not in the mood.
0: You, my dear, are definitely not in the mood.
1: Definitely not in the mood. I'll explain that later. But we don't need trouble from Donna Valentine or Skippy or Bradley.
2: Luckily, they're not in the building today.
0: Okay. Yeah, we do have a reprieve after this. Yep.
1: Oh, fantastic.
2: But in my studio, there are folks consistently working.
1: Yeah.
0: Yeah.
1: We don't need Mike or a Stormer or Brittany or Molting Bird. That's Kendall. She's referring to herself as a molting bird.
0: Oh, she's losing her hair. She's got the post-pregnancy shed.
2: Oh, she's having an Iago moment.
0: Yeah, it happens.
2: I'm molting.
1: And let me tell you, it's been a really interesting week. And one of the small, big brother joys I've gotten this week is tormenting her. So every day I send her pictures of molting birds. I just send her without explanation.
0: Aww.
1: Aren't I sweet? I just send
0: it really
1: to her.
0: You really are.
1: Like the big brother that just, and she sends me responses, things like, I hate you, piss off.
0: Oh.
1: Yeah, things like that. They're delightful. But the owl that I sent her yesterday that's molting, chef's kiss, my favorite. My just the best molting owl picture I've ever found. I almost texted Keller Lindstrom Photography to try to find me a
0: molting owl.
1: A molting owl, just to send to Kendall. That's right.
0: An original.
1: an original Lindstrom Photography or molten. Yeah. We're going to take a break, everyone. When we come back, we're going to do a little practice run for WWE.
3: Morning, sunshine.
1: Bob Iger and another dude decided to go to the bank, go to the teller, wish her a good day, and then ask her to withdraw $1 billion to buy the Lakers. I don't know what your Wednesday was like, but that was how Bob Iger's Wednesday was.
0: Very different.
2: I'm going to get my fanny pack out, and I'm going to see what we got in here.
0: Okay, guys, I have a pair of tweezers and some half-used lotion. Holly, what do you have?
2: 15 cents, a pen, 4 lip glosses, and I have a valve cap for a tire.
0: Cool.
2: Guys, we are on our way to sports ownership.
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1: 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Friday means WTF, weekly trivia face-off, powered by Trivia Mafia. Colleen versus me in a trivia death battle. Holly Roberts, what is thy category this week?
2: Your category this week is Spider-Man. In honor of the biggest box office hit of the year, Spider-Man Brand New Day.
0: I'm so screwed. I peeped this yesterday and told the family over dinner, and my children literally looked at me and they were like, oh, sorry, Mom. Sorry for your loss.
1: Well, should we do a little practice round, Holly, to get us going?
2: Absolutely.
1: Okay.
2: Let's get our brains warmed up, Jason and Colleen.
1: Okay.
2: Here's a warm-up Spider-Man question.
1: Okay.
2: What type of spider bite gave Peter Parker his superpowers?
0: Radioactive.
1: Oh.
2: Look at you, Colleen.
0: That's all I know.
1: Is that the only one you're going to get?
0: Probably. Well, that's why I really jumped on it.
1: I was going to say, you did well, though, girl. There we go.
0: Thanks.
2: How about this question? Which city does Spider-Man protect?
0: Akron.
1: Final answer.
2: No, that would be New York.
0: Akron, Ohio.
1: I just wanted that one to sit there. Yeah, it's one of the few superheroes that they don't make up a city.
0: Mm-hmm.
1: Yeah, like Gotham or, you know.
0: Right. New York.
1: New York. It's a real city.
0: Makes sense.
2: Mm-hmm. How about this? When Spider-Man's biggest villains team up, what do they call themselves?
0: The Trouble Team.
1: It's not the Suicide Squad.
0: No.
1: That's DC.
0: The League of Women Voters.
1: The League of Women Voters, final answer. I thought we were close.
0: Darn
1: on
0: it.
1: That.
2: Susan B. Anthony tried to get into the Sinister Six. But they rejected her.
1: Mm-hmm. Colleen, I'm not going to do that well on this.
0: I really think you're going to do better than I am.
1: We'll see.
2: How about this Spider-Man question?
1: Okay.
2: Complete this advice to Peter from Uncle Ben.
1: Oh, okay. I'll know this.
2: With great power comes...
0: Great
1: Responsibility.
0: Final answer.
2: Yeah.
1: That's right.
0: It's just good, solid advice.
1: It is.
0: It's really good advice.
1: The great, late, great Cliff Robertson played the uncle in that one.
0: For extra credit, Jason.
1: He also appeared in the CBS primetime soap Falcon Crest. Mm. And I only brought that up to continue my reign of terror against my boss. There we go.
0: Also, then, at what point did he make rice?
1: That's a different Uncle Ben.
0: Okay, just checking. What a missed opportunity.
1: Spider rice. Okay, go ahead. Holly, I'm sorry. Colleen and I are sorry. Please continue.
2: Here's another Spider-Man question. Answer this. What newspaper does Peter Parker work for?
1: The Bugle, the Daily Bugle.
2: Yes, he works for
1: Jameson.
2: Yes.
1: Yeah. What? Is that the next question?
2: No.
1: Oh, okay.
0: What's Jameson? I know it's a whiskey.
1: No, it's the guy. It's his
0: editor. Oh, it's his boss?
2: It's his editor.
0: Gotcha. Yeah. Gotcha.
2: Mm-hmm. Here's another question.
1: You ready, Colleen?
2: You can name one of two names.
1: Okay.
2: Name the co-creators of Spider-Man. You can just name one, and that's fine.
1: Stan Lee.
0: Bill.
1: Bill and Stan Lee, Holly. Final answer.
2: Jason gets a point.
0: Okay. Well,
2: Colleen gets one of those and one of those.
0: Thank you.
2: Was written by Stan Lee and drawn by Steve Ditko.
1: My favorite Ditko.
0: I thought it was his brother, Bill.
1: Bill Ditko?
0: Mm-hmm.
1: I like Bill. Bill Ditko's a good guy.
0: Turns out Bill Ditko.
2: One more question.
1: One more.
2: Spider-Man's first appearance was in the final issue of which series? Which comic book series? Think of the cover.
0: That doesn't help me at all.
2: It's Amazing Fantasy. You can see him spread out on the cover.
1: Amazing Fantasy is also an adult film I rented from Uncle Lair's video store in Michigan City.
0: And then, yeah.
1: Weekly trivia face-off. Weekly trivia face-off powered by Trivia Mafia. Today, around 8:30. 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

0: Welcome back. It's Jason Matheson Show, starring Colleen Lindstrom, starring Holly Roberts, starring you. Thank you for listening. Thanks for spending a part of your day with us. We're glad you're here. So we've been telling you, we love a good sandwich. This show in general, we love, or three people, three human beings that love a good Sammy. We do. Put it in our mouth hole. So much so that my buddy Colleen Lindstrom is going to start a sandwich series, aren't you, Colleen?
1: I am. It's going to be called The Sandwich Generation.
0: Why? Why is that name so so perfect, Colleen?
1: Because I'm in The Sandwich Generation.
0: Mm-hmm.
1: And to reward myself for all the work I do, I eat sandwiches.
2: Won't you make Colleen a Sammy?
1: Thank you, Holly. I do need you to lay that track down so that I can get going on my series.
0: Thank you. And we need a good open. You know, we love good production around this this broadcast.
1: Well, I was hoping to commission you, Jason, to help me with a logo.
0: Girl, you know I love a logo.
1: I know you love a logo, and I need a logo. So I want to, this is a thing. I am in search of the best sandwich. I want to thank everybody. I've gotten amazing submissions. I'm collecting them.
0: We love you.
1: I'm going to have to plan this into my week so I can start doing a sandwich tour. But yesterday was my day to stop at my favorite place.
0: Which place is that, Colleen?
1: Well, thanks for asking, Jason.
0: You're welcome.
1: We have but one in Minnesota.
0: Mm-hmm.
1: Nope, I'm sorry. In the Twin Cities metro area. I do believe that there are others in Minnesota. Maybe in St. Cloud. It's called Capriati's. I have encountered a Capriati's in Chicago and in Iowa, but I've never been to the local Capriati's, and I love their Sammies, and I've been talking about them a lot. I had occasion yesterday. I had to run up to our lake place to make beds. Don't ask. It was I should have done myself a favor at a different time, and I didn't,
0: okay,
1: and so
0: wait,
1: then I paid the price.
0: I'm going to put a pin in that, Holly. Yeah. I just need to know why she drove 18 hours to make a bed. Holly, let's not forget that.
1: Mm-hmm. Okay. Three beds. I made three beds.
0: Oh, my. Okay.
1: Took 20 minutes. Okay. I can make a bed real quick.
0: Okay.
1: Took 20 minutes and then got in the car and came back. An hour and a half.
0: Pin.
1: Okay. An hour and a half. 20 minutes of work. Hour and a half.
0: Oh.
1: But I stopped at the Anoka Capriati's on Main Street. And I texted Holly. I said, you have 1 hour to look at the menu and tell me what you want for your first Capriati's experience. I'm going to get it for you.
0: Mm-hmm.
1: Now, one of the things you need to know about Capriati's is the sandwiches come in three sizes. Mini, I think it's mini, medium, and large. I did go mini for you, Holly, for a couple of reasons. One being, I know you. You don't need The medium is still a big boy.
2: Understood.
1: So a mini is just like a sandwich size sandwich. So I got you a mini, and I got you the Capriati's roast beef that you requested.
2: Thank you.
1: It is in a bag wrapped in the door of the refrigerator here. I want to warn you, when you get close to it, it is not a morning smell.
2: Are you saying, Colleen, that I'm going to be able to have this Capriati's smelling moment as I approach the radio kitchenette?
1: I think you will open the door of the fridge and it will hit you in the face.
0: And we would like to acknowledge to our coworkers and all of you that listen to multiple shows the kindness we are displaying right now to our colleagues. We could infect the studios right now by having Holly consume this sandwich in the studio. But we love our colleagues.
1: We're trying to be good neighbors.
0: So we are vanquishing Holly from the room.
2: Should I go now?
0: Please go now.
1: Holly, go now. Okay, Holly is exiting the studio.
0: Here's Holly exiting music, Colleen.
1: This is good. Yep, there she goes.
0: There she goes.
1: She's going over to the radio kitchenette. Jason, I will tell you, while I was there...
0: It's not... Colleen, you didn't get the name right. It's the Hubbard Media that connects kitchenette.
1: Correct. Thank you. I was standing in line waiting for the Capriati's. I would like to say, if you were looking for a job, head over to Capriati's. They could use a hand. There were three people working.
0: Are they hiring?
1: And it was, I don't know. But it was lunchtime. It was the lunch rush. And I just felt bad for him. Like, you know, I'd ordered a pop and he didn't give me the cup right away. And so later when I got the food, I was like, oh, can I also get a cup for the pop? And he's like, did I not give you one? I was like, dude, it's so fine.
0: Yeah.
1: You are very busy. Do not worry about me and my Dr. Pepper. I'll be fine. Anywho, as I was getting the Dr. Pepper, somebody came up close to me and just whispered, I'm here because of you. I'm not joking.
0: I was going to say, do you take any responsibility for that poor man's busy lunch rush?
1: I don't know. I will tell you, I get at least one email a day from somebody who went and had their sandwich at Capriati's. Yes. At least one a day. So if they've even experienced an uptick of one Sammy a day,
0: I'm here because she's coming back. She's coming back from the Hubbard Media That Connects lunchroom. Or I'm not
1: Kitchenette.
0: Lunchroom.
1: Kitchenette. Holly.
0: The Hubbard. I'm trying to read her face.
1: I am too. I feel like she's been changed. Oh.
0: She's back.
1: Hi, Holly.
0: She's activated her mic. Welcome back, Holly.
2: Hi. I just took a bite of that sandwich. And I've been changed for good.
1: Yes! Okay, tell us everything. Give us the review.
2: Well, when I opened up the fridge, don't worry about the Capriati sandwich smell, Colleen, because there is plenty of other crap in that kitchen.
1: That's true.
2: That kitchen refrigerator.
1: That's true.
2: That mask, that it just smelled like old, musty. I don't even know what people are keeping in there. It's actually relatively clean right now.
1: It is. It looks clean. The smell might be different.
2: Yeah, they need a little Arm & Hammer bacon powder in there to absorb some of the stink. But the sandwich, great. The paper that the sandwich is wrapped in, hefty.
1: Yeah.
2: So it feels like you're holding a sandwich of substance and size.
1: Yes, and it's like and you're like, I got this from a deli.
2: The mini sandwich was a perfect call, Colleen, because I don't think I could eat anything more than that. Took a bite into it. Even though it's a little soggy because you bought it almost 24 hours ago.
1: It's a day old.
0: Yeah.
2: Didn't matter. It's delicious.
1: Those flavors marinated.
2: They have the perfect amount of slices of roast beef. And it's that deli sliced kind of onions and the shredded lettuce. Perfect.
1: And that
2: great.
1: The roast beef is like tender, right? It's tender.
2: That was a real darn fine sandwich.
1: And the bread is so good.
0: Okay, thank you. Did you see I was getting ready? So I had a Capriati's on my birthday. Colin was in Anoka because his parents live in the Anoka Andover area. So he called me and he goes, for your birthing, may I bring you a breakfast sandwich or a birthday sandwich? I go, hell yeah, you can. So I ordered not the roast beef that you just gave Holly Roberts and the roast beef that my husband loves. I got a hot sandwich there.
2: Ooh.
0: I got the chicken cheesesteak. Let me tell you, Colleen and Holly witnessed this. I got the medium, and that was a tragic error only because of its girthiness. But do you think that stopped me from consuming the entire sandwich? It sure did not. I ate that in one sitting. Now, I regretted it because my belly was full. However, it was well worth it. I have gotten hot subs at Jersey Mike's. Now ruined by private equity. This, like Holly just said, a plump sandwich of meat. They do not skimp on the meat. And it was the flavoring on that chicken. I told Colleen and Holly during the meeting was so good. And that bread, this is where I'll end. That bread makes all the difference. There's something about the rolls they use.
1: So good.
2: That sandwich was great. And it's a day old.
1: Yeah.
0: Right?
1: Yes.
2: So I can only imagine having the fresh experience. And if I was ordering in restaurant, like Jason, I would go with a hot sandwich. I would order the French dip. Ha ha. I know I joke about it, but that is legitimately one of my favorite sandwiches.
1: And I've heard, I had friends that went over to Capriati's to try it. And they got the French dip. And they said the French dip is legit. They gave it a 10 out of 10.
0: I'm texting the husband now to see he's there with some frequency. I'm asking if he's had the French dip himself.
1: Good call.
0: I love a French dip. I haven't had one in a while, though.
1: Oh.
0: So, again, Colleen, can we repeat your plea to rich people that are looking to invest in franchises?
1: Yeah. Hey, if you are a person who's sitting on fat stacks of cash and you're like, I've been looking for a franchise, open a Capriati's.
0: Please.
1: We sprinkle them everywhere like kindness.
0: Yeah.
1: It's a gift. We used to have more in the Twin Cities. I don't know why they went away. There was one in Edina and one in St. Paul, and those have both disappeared tragically. I want two things. One, I want everybody to go to the Anoka one so it doesn't go away.
0: Right.
1: So go early and often. And two, I want more franchises to pop up in the Twin Cities area. So if you're a person who's looking for a business,

0: because I will eat leftovers. This is my thing because you got to make it last. I get the sloppy Joe. It makes the eyes, my eyes roll back in my head. And it's sitting in my refrigerator waiting for me. Because again, not a morning smell.
1: Okay. When we come back, though, we need to return to something that you said when you were setting up Holly eating the sandwich. Mm-hmm. And that is, you drove 14 hours to make a bed.
0: Yeah.
1: I'm sorry, three beds. Why, how, why?
0: Okay.
1: But first, My Talk Listener Awards for August. We've got gift cards to support our friends in Ely. 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Not just your normal otter. It's a Frisky Otter. That's right. We've got tickets to Doja. Why does that name tickle me? Oh, I don't know.
0: Just because a horny otter is kind of exciting.
1: I love that.
0: It's cute. Yeah.
1: It's a great name. Whoever owns that place, way to go. Anyway, Doja Cat at Target Center, Hanson at Mystic Showroom. Tickets. Enter to win right now. MyTalk1071.com or the app. The app. When we come back, why did Colleen drive 14 hours to make a bed? You'll find out when we come back.
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3: Sometimes Mike is like so organized and so put together. Like when I needed a jump in my car, he had one in his bag sitting next to him. He didn't even get out of his chair. I was like, hey, Mike, heads up. My battery's been dying. I have to go get a new battery tomorrow. I might need a jump tonight after work. And he's like, actually, doesn't get out of his chair. Pulls out this, like, I don't even know what you call it. Oh, I have to give it back to you. It's my car.
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episode of Two Fairy Godfathers is available right now wherever you get your podcast. 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We drop a new episode.

0: every other Tuesday, a new one coming up on this coming Tuesday. Also, while you're on the socials, like and subscribe and head over to my Talk account. Holly, Colleen, and I launched a new little bit. We'll be doing Hot Take Break, named by Holly. We have to, Colleen and I have to give her a 50-cent piece every time we say that name for copyright reasons. Hot Take Break, go look at it on the My Talk page. What we do is during a very short commercial break, as quickly as the human being can do it, we tape a segment in one little commercial break. We're all in different rooms. Hell, I'm in a different city. And we do that as quickly as human. Can we do it? That's the, can we shoot something in one commercial break?
1: Mm-hmm.
0: You'll see in Hot Take Break where we tackle a hot topic of the day.
1: And it's one you will not hear on the show.
0: Nope. So there we go. You can see that right now on the My Talk socials. Hey, Colleen.
1: Hey, what?
0: Why did you drive an hour and a half to make a bed?
1: Okay. So, we have this cabin on Lake Mille Lacs.
0: Okay.
1: That it has been in my family since the 80s. And when my dad died, I inherited it. My family inherited our family cabin. It's a townhome. It's amazing. I love it. It's one of my favorite places on earth. And occasionally we share it with people and we say, hey, we love this place. We want you to love this place. Some of the most beautiful sunsets.
0: Mm-hmm.
1: Please.
0: Everyone is different.
1: Everyone is different. Thank you.
0: Welcome.
1: Everybody, you know, come on up, have some fun, enjoy some family time. And that's great. So, but when people do that, I have to change sheets and make beds and do the things. And usually I do it before we leave. Usually I look ahead and I go, oh, a friend is coming. I'm going to quick zhuzh the place, give it a nice clean. I'm going to make the beds. It's going to be great. Well, we had lent it out to some people pretty recently, and they did what they were supposed to do, where they stripped the beds, because I don't make people do laundry. I'm not that person.
0: Yeah.
1: You know, just strip the beds, put it in a laundry basket. I'll get to it later, whatever. I have a couple different sets of sheets, whatever. Well, I did not figure properly the fact that we're not going to be up there in between to switch the sheets and do the laundry and all the things. And we have another group coming up. So I had to find a time in my schedule to run up there and quick make the bed. Now, I actually think it's a great thing. I don't find an hour and a half drive is great. Like, that to me is perfect distance.
0: Yeah.
1: It's close enough that you're close, but far enough away that you're in a whole different place.
0: It's why my mother-in-law many years ago got a cabin in the Princeton, Cambridge area.
1: It's just perfect. It's just perfect. But yesterday was the day, and I had a lot going on this week. I got a lot going on this weekend. I'm going to Iowa. No big deal. And so I just had to zip up there so quick. I thought, you know, I'm just going to snap together these beds, and then I'm going to hop back in the car and get home, but I'm going to get me some Capriotis on the way.
0: Mm-hmm.
2: I'm a better person for it.
1: Thank you.
2: Thank you, Colleen.
1: Thank you, giver. I'm a giver.
0: You are.
1: And it did end up being, it was a reward. It was a fine trip. I will say it is a bummer, though, because I do love it so much up there. It's a bummer to only go up there for 20 minutes. My husband was so funny. He was like, you could take your nap up there. And I was like, that sounds like a great idea. And also, if I did, I would just want to stay.
0: Yeah.
1: And I don't want to sleep. I want to be awake. I want to be watching the nature out the window. I want to be enjoying myself. So, no. So I just did the 20-minute zhuzh the beds and off I went.
0: So worth it.
1: It is worth it. And, you know, especially when you have a drive that you're really familiar with.
0: Yeah.
1: It doesn't feel as long. It's like you know all of the landmarks the whole way.
0: Mm-hmm.
1: And so I'm like, oh, yeah, you know, I'm good. And I listened to Donna and Steve the whole way. I was happy.
0: Right there. See? I like a good drive.
1: Yeah.
0: I don't mind that drive when we do a drive up to the in-laws cabin in the Princeton, Cambridge area. Mm-hmm. It's delightful.
1: Yeah. It's fine.
0: It's fine.
1: It's just fine.
0: Okay. That makes sense.
1: I will say, I got a bone to pick. Oh. There was a lady.
0: Hi, lady.
1: Who was driving.
0: A bone to pick with a lady, too. Go ahead.
1: 55 in the passing lane.
0: Oh, God.
1: Nobody could pass her. It was rough. It was rough out there. I had somebody in like an old Toyota Corolla and the front bumper was held on by a bungee cord, just driving up my backside, trying to get me to, I can't move this lady. She's just going 55. I don't know what to do, pal.
0: And the woman behind you was basically giving you a colonoscopy.
1: Kinda, yeah.
0: That's how close
1: and then
0: she
1: there's
0: was.
1: Just and then next to me is a truck going the exact same speed.
0: Oh.
1: So I'm like, we're boxed in, pals. I'm sorry, I don't know what to tell you.
2: There's no way out.
1: There was no way out. We all need to do better on the roads, people. Also, please. I want to remind people, the acceleration lane is actually for accelerating. Your job when you're in the acceleration lane is to move your car from the speed it was going to the speed that everybody else is going. And that's going to make for a smooth transition when you go to merge. But if you don't utilize the acceleration lane for acceleration, it's going to really muck up the gears for everyone.
2: Hallelujah.
1: Thank you.
0: One more time.
2: Hallelujah.
1: And now I'm done with driving lessons.
2: Hallelujah.
0: Yeah. While you were making beds, I was, well, you know what? I'll wait till the top of the hour for this.
1: Well, you can set it up.
0: I can set it up.
1: Because you texted me when I was in line at the Capriati's.
0: Mm-hmm. Oh, that's where you were? Oh, that's fun. I always like to know where people were.
1: I was in the Capriati's.
0: Yeah. I'm going to address it fully on the TV show today. I'm actually, to my left, I'm looking at the little, I never write a script. Unless someone has passed or I know I won't be able to get through it ad-libbing. No one has passed, by the way. Well, actually, someone did. My Uncle Les passed. My dad's brother.
1: Hmm.
0: Yeah. Sending love to my cousin Justin and Randy.
1: Aww.
0: I wasn't close to Les. But my Uncle Leslie was very kind to me when my father passed. My father was the first. This all actually oddly connects.
1: Yeah, isn't that interesting?
0: My Uncle Les was the first. My father was the first brother to pass. There's five of them. And my dad was very young. My dad was 49 when he passed in 03. And my Uncle Leslie was very kind to me when I came home to deal. And I was very young. Girl, I couldn't even barely pay him my electric bill. And I'm looking at funeral costs and I'm like, what? Anyway. And now my Uncle Les has passed and about 6 years ago, lost my beloved Uncle Ed. So it's just weird that I have two uncles left from my dad's side. Any hoodly doodly, sending love to Justin and Randy. But that leads me to this. I get emails every day from this show, from the other show. Emails like, I look like a potato. Emails over here. Critical of the show. Critical of thinking that I'm some horrible person. That I can take. But I will tell you about an email on the other side of this break that I cannot take and I won't take and I won't take and I won't take anymore. And the degree to which this woman went to be mean, and the irony is we just talked on this show and we talked on the TV show about the Oprah podcast about why we're so mean. I literally did that segment on the TV show and 10 minutes later, I got this email in my inbox. And I'm like, oh, well, you're kind of proving the point there, Roxanne. So we'll talk about that. And then fun will ensue. It is Friday, after all. The party will continue. We have a prize to give away. What's the world's most popular emoji? Who knows? We'll be right back.
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18: 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My Talk, everything entertainment.
0: Walking on sunshine on this Friday, August 14th, 2026. Hi, everybody. Welcome to the Jason Matheson Show. I'm Jace. And right over there, say hello to America's buddy, Colleen Lindstrom.
1: Good morning, buddies.
0: She's a friend of bears around the country. It's Holly Roberts.
19: Yes, I have picnic baskets for all of you.
1: Ooh, picnic.
0: That's right. Picnic. Coming up in just a little bit. What is the world's most popular emoji? Holly Roberts reports. We have a prize to give away. We have so much to get to. So much.
1: And we will get to 1% of it.
0: That's right. Maybe two.
1: Maybe if we're lucky.
0: If we are lucky. But first, I'll just jump right into this. I'm going to read the whole thing on the TV show. I don't want to bring the mood down on this one. The TV show is, you know, a whole other beast. As I said before the break, look, I get a lot of emails. I get a variety of emails, and I can take most of them. Even like mid-range mean, because that's the price of doing these types of jobs. You put yourself out there, and as Patti LaBelle once said, not everyone's going to love the big mouth, and she's right. our own boss, Amy Daniels, told me in 2006, as I was getting ready to join the company, she goes, FYI, she goes, people are, they're not everyone's going to like you. And she was, and that's a good thing, because if everyone liked you, you'd be vanilla ice cream. Mm-hmm. And what's exciting about vanilla ice cream? Right. Nothing. And I am sensitive. I've been sensitive my whole life. So I'm easily offended. I'm easily worked up. I get my feelings hurt real easy. I don't like that about myself. I have curtailed it over the years.
1: Can I just also say, though, you're a human being.
0: Yeah.
1: You're a human being. And that sensitivity is part of what makes you an empathetic, kind person.
20: Mm-hmm.
1: So I just want to say that. I hear what you're saying, that it's something you've worked on. I think the moment that you really become Teflon to everything takes a little bit of the humanity out of you.
0: Yeah.
1: And so I just want to say, I don't think that's a bad thing.
0: I appreciate that. I think what I mean by that is, and what I tell my therapist is, I wish it didn't ruin so many of my days.
1: Sure. Sure.
0: I wish I wouldn't allow it to Hindenburg a random Thursday, like what happened yesterday.
1: Mm-hmm.
0: And I've gotten better. Now, look, it's interesting that this particular, and I'll tell you about the email, but that this happened in this year, because obviously it's been a rough year for this type of, the three of us are mm-hmm. nodding our heads.
1: Mm-hmm.
0: It's been a rough year for stuff like this. This is the second episode. I had a really dark time following Alexis and the whole situation with our show. Probably the darkest period I've had in public life. People making up their narratives, making up stories that are just so unbelievably not true and come from a place of anger and ignorance. And I know, but it was very difficult to read stuff about you that are like, what? Do you know me? Like, anyway, I only bring that up because that's why this one, I'm like, oh God, I'm just feeling real good. Like, I'm real settled. Like, I said this on my bro. I'm real settled. I'm real happy, right? It's a really great, and this woman isn't going to take that away, but I'm just like, ah, oh, woman. Roxanne, I'm real content.
1: Oh, say her whole name, please.
0: Yeah, I'm real content right now. Like, I'm real happy. And I mean, Colin, and, you know, we have a great house and the dogs and you two and the shows are going well and we're doing well and everybody's just good. And I'm real comfortable in my skin for the first time in a really long time. So you can go after me and I can bounce back. But this woman wrote to me yesterday after I made, and this is just one of my go-to bits where I talk about that children irritate me. I don't like kids. I hate kids. And it's all a joke. It's all a joke. And this woman wrote me. And I'm just going to read you one line. I'm just going to read you one line because she didn't just criticize the show, but she went really personal. And this happened 10 minutes after on the TV show we did the segment about why society is meaner. And she wrote this line. It gets real old hearing you bash kids all the time, but your mom spoiled the hell out of you to the point where your dad couldn't stand you.
1: Mm-hmm.
0: Her and your grandma turned you into a woman's personality, so no wonder you turned into a man, however, a very feminine man. And she goes on to rip my grandmother, to rip my mom, how she should be ashamed of how she ripped somebody else. She ripped Colin. I found another email when I was writing my script for today's show on how to respond to her. She ripped Colin. She sent, I connected the dots. I'm like, the language this woman used was very similar. I'm like, oh my goodness. This woman wrote to me the day that I told the pirate story about Colin, which, mm-hmm. by the way, was one of my favorite memories of my marriage.
1: Mm-hmm.
0: And this woman wrote such a harsh email just completely devoid of any connection to reality. She's like, if he is that miserable around people, why do you inflict your husband onto the public? He should stay at home. And I was like, wow, that is like the word mean. There is no other word. I know it's not a fancy word, but this woman is just, it's just mean for the sake. It's not a, it's not a constructive critique of the show. It's not a constructive critique of how I tell stories. She just gets, I mean, and I told Colleen, I think what bothered me about this email that goes beyond like, oh, it's just a, you know, it's just an email about the show or she just thinks I look like a potato or whatever. It's the bringing up my father.
1: Yeah.
0: That just knocked me back because of the complicated relationship I had with my dad and that I had, I have come to beautiful terms with. And the kid thing, I'm like, lady, do you not get that that's a joke? That is just a, it's, I helped raise a child for heaven's sake. I have a, my mother-in-law was telling me, I have a stable of nieces and nephews that would, I hope, disagree with that characterization of me. It's a character.
1: My kids would disagree with that characterization of you. Yeah. I want to also say, because I've read the email and it is absolutely vile. And
0: it's
1: I am
0: a vile email.
1: Typically, of you know, typically my strategy with those types of emails, and we all get some version of them, is to ignore them. But I've gotten to a point where when you get one that's this egregious, you got to say the name out loud, first and last, and publicly humiliate somebody who is not responsible for the words that they're saying. Because this is an attack. Now, what really got me about this one, all the things that you said, but she cloaked what was, she believed, a constructive piece of criticism, that this is about how you talk about children on your show, which I don't know. Is she like, I don't know why this is. She acts like a child, so maybe she is offended. But then the P.S. is, this is not harassment.
0: This was her P.S.
1: I'm paraphrasing because I don't have it in front of me. This is not harassment. This is criticism about you saying you don't like kids.
0: Girl, I knew that would make Hollywood.
1: Girl, yeah. That was actually harassment. Like, you are gaslighting.
19: The audacity.
1: It is absolutely unreal.
19: Woo!
0: Yeah, disclaimer. I love that she put disclaimer.
1: Disclaimer. That's what it was.
19: Disclaimer.
1: Like, you purchased this.
0: Disclaimer. This is not, capital, not harassment. It is just a plea to stop bashing kids on your show. Girl. Girl. Girl. Yeah. I just get tired of it. It will be one of the reasons why when we finally, I hang up the coat, this knocks the joy, it chips away at the joy that I get from the show, you know, that I get from the jobs. And I get that Colin and I call it the bill coming due. I get that it's, you know, this job is 97% joy and this is the awful 3%.
1: Yeah.
0: I get it. It's not a woe is me. We are very lucky. I'm very lucky. I have two of these. Don't misread me. It's just, I only bring it up because of the beautiful irony of having just done the segment of, wow, we're mean. Wow, we're mean. That word, I mean, I just thought, lady, what are you doing? Like, why? Just turn the show off. Yeah. Why are you going after my mom? Why are you going after my dad, my dead dad?
1: Yeah, this is the thing about it is, if I were to do some sort of psychological workup of this human being, this is a person who is miserable themselves and they are intimidated by your joy. Right. But none of that actually helps when the darts are being thrown at you. Right. And you're trying to get out of the way of the darts.
19: Because darts are darts. And if it hits you, it hurts.
1: Yeah, exactly. So. Listen, I say the name out loud. I say, you know, because people need to be responsible for the words that they say.
0: Yeah.
1: And that was uncalled for. It is unkind. It is mean for the sake of being mean. It is low blows for the sake of being low blows. It is meant to hurt you. And that's not acceptable. And as I say every single freaking day on this very show, kindness is free.
0: Yeah.
1: When you have two avenues to go on, why are you choosing that one? You're a miserable human being. Choose the kind road.
0: And because of the investigative work by the people here at the show, this is what kills me. If we are connecting the right dots, this is a 72-year-old woman. You should know better, ma'am.
1: Girl.
0: Yeah.
1: Uh-huh. Girl.
0: Roxanne, you should know better.
1: Mm-hmm.
0: Yeah. I did respond to her. I'll end with this. With some good humor. Because I got that in a commercial break. Or I'm sorry, I got that at the end of the TV show. And I responded with, F off, you miserable human being. And then she responded, I'm sending this to your boss. And then I responded,
1: already done.
20: Oh, I'm going to send this to your boss.
0: I go, and I went, I already sent it. And she says, I'm putting this on Facebook. I go, please do. I go, have fun with that. See how have fun with that, lady. Your reaction. Oh, please, please put this. You think I care? Anyway, spread some kindness today.
1: Please.
0: Be nice. Spread some kindness.
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24: 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Marianne, I just want to say this. You are my emotional support diva. 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Mary's walked off. She's dead on the couch.
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0: myself. When you told me that you hated my friends, the only problem was.
1: Welcome back to the show, everyone. We're so glad you're here. Hope you have a good weekend on tap. Girl, I am Macaulay Culkin it today and tomorrow.
2: How'd you get so lucky?
3: You're Colin home aloneing is, it.
1: And I'm so happy for him. He doesn't do this a lot. Colin is going on a trip with a friend this weekend.
2: Fun.
1: So it's just me and the dogs. So I'm taking the dogs bar hopping. I'm
2: just joking. Get in, kids.
1: Come on, Elliot. Get in the car.
2: Daddy's taking you to the bar.
1: Daddy's taking you to Gianni's.
2: You're going to have a steak.
3: I love it.
1: Oh, God. So, anyway, welcome back. Holly.
2: Jason.
1: What is the world's most popular emoji?
3: Gird your loins, Jason and Colleen.
1: I'm girding mine.
3: Because girded. Google has figured out from data the most popular emoji in the world last year.
2: Oh, okay. I have guesses.
1: I do too.
3: Great. What are your guesses?
1: Ladies first.
2: There would have been a time that I would have said the poop emoji.
3: Respected and understood.
2: I mean, right? But today, right. Today in 2026, I'm feeling the eggplant.
3: You think that the world's most popular emoji is the eggplant. The one that was used the most last year was the eggplant.
2: Maybe.
1: The one that's meant to be a penis. I'm just, saying, I'm just putting it out there. I'm just putting it out there. There's no reason beating around the eggplant.
2: Thank you.
3: Jason, how about you?
1: Okay, I'm now looking. I'm looking at Holly. I'm going to say the laughing emoji where the eyes are triangles.
3: The one where it looks like it's crying and you're laughing and it's tilted sideways.
1: No, not tilted
2: the
1: sideways.
2: The upright one.
3: The upright cry upright. Emoji.
1: Yes.
3: And you're laughing.
1: Laughing.
3: Jason and Colleen?
1: Yes, ma'am.
3: You're both wrong.
2: Oh.
3: Can I get a drum roll from you, Jason?
1: Nothing would give me more pleasure than to give you a drum roll for the world's most popular emoji. And this is just last year, right, Holly?
3: For 2025. The most popular emoji of 2025 was the crying face.
1: I used that yesterday after Roxanne's email.
2: You did.
3: Almost 8% of all emojis used around the world were the crying face.
2: No kidding.
1: Oh,
2: that's
1: people.
2: Depressing.
3: It's not depressing, though.
2: Oh. Okay, tell me why.
3: It's not depressing at all, Colleen. Alrighty. I'm going to turn that frown upside down, and we're going to turn that into a smiley face emoji. It's because young people who drive emoji trends.
1: Yeah.
3: Using the cry face for a number of reasons. It's not being used just because people are sad. It's being used because people are laughing so hard that they're crying. People are using the cry emoji, and young people are using the cry emoji to signal that, for example, they're dead from laughter.
1: Oh.
2: Yes. Where we use the skull.
3: Yes.
1: Yes.
2: The kids use the crying.
3: Right. Because the kids used to use the skull.
2: But then we started to use the skull.
3: Exactly. And the skull briefly outpaced the emoji for indicating that someone was dead from laughter. But now teens like to be dead from laughter and they use the cry emoji instead. You could also use it if something is sweet. So, or genuinely, if you're upset about something, you can use the cry emoji for that. Which is what I use the cry emoji because I'm laughing so hard or I'm dead. Mm. I don't use it to actually share that I'm sad.
2: Oh my gosh. Emojis
1: are
2: their own language.
1: They are. Yes.
2: The one that my kids have used so much is the wilted rose.
3: Yes, Colleen.
2: They use that one constantly.
3: That is on the rise. It is the 93rd most used emoji. Gained popularity last year, according to Google. It's used to signify sadness or heartbreak.
2: Yes.
3: That's the emoji that you can use to actually express sadness. And some people are adopting the rose, wilted rose emoji in the place of the heart with a crack in the middle indicating heartbreak.
2: Yes.
1: I'm looking for it. Where's, okay, rose. Rose.
2: Yeah, look at the wilted rose.
1: Oh.
2: Yeah, that one shows up a lot in the family chat at the Lindstrom home.
3: Yes. And according to a 25-year-old who was surveyed by the New York Times, yeah. Watch out. The wilted rose might not be around for long because here's what they had to say. By the time your grandmother starts using the wilted rose emoji, it's mm-hmm. done and you've yeah. got to move on.
2: Yeah.
3: So they're very aware of the adaptation of emojis. And once grandma starts using it and enters the chat, then it's goodbye.
2: Yeah.
3: For example, when you want to say something is great, teenagers use the fire emoji.
2: Yeah.
1: Yeah.
3: Whereas older people will use the 100 emoji.
2: Yes.
1: Yes.
2: Mm-hmm.
3: And teenagers are more likely to use the prayer hands instead of the thumbs up.
2: Mm-hmm.
3: I always think of the thumbs up can be interpreted sometimes as kind of passive aggressive.
2: Mm-hmm.
3: Just like putting a period at the end of a sentence, which is something that I've learned from Gen Z and people who are younger. By the way, if you are texting and you put a period at the end of your sentence, that can be read by young people as being passive aggressive or rude.
2: Yes.
3: I know
2: oh,
3: you're
2: God.
3: Just I know you're just trying to be grammatically
1: I
3: correct.
1: Can't. I use punctuation. I got to stop.
2: Yeah, they think that that's very rude when you use punctuation.
3: But maybe it's being oh. used in a post-ironic way, right? So maybe if you use a period, you have to know your audience because it might be peer-to-peer young people and you use the period in oh. an ironic way.
1: Oh, God.
3: Which I tend to do sometimes with people.
1: It's just too much.
2: It is actually too much.
3: How about this emoji?
1: I
3: want before we move on, I want yeah. another some hot emojis. We're talking about the world's most popular emojis for 2025. A hot emoji is the Easter Island face.
2: For what?
3: The
1: Thank
3: Moai
1: you,
3: the Moai statue. It ranked 33 in 2025, up from 482nd place. In 2021.
2: But what does it mean?
3: People use it to indicate a deadpan response or a raised eyebrow.
2: Okay, that's so funny. That's so funny. That's not the one I use, which is why the kids use it.
3: Well, and the finger heart, Colleen, we talked about this a couple of weeks
2: oh, yeah.
3: ago.
2: Mm-hmm.
3: Your daughter taking a picture doing the finger heart emoji.
2: Mm-hmm.
3: That is very popular, too. Now, Jason, I'd like to possibly answer some questions for you about your emoji use, punctuation in texts, and any kind of digital communication, please.
1: Let me look at what before we leave, let me look at my emojis, like the ones that you use most, you know, Apple pushes
2: yes.
1: into the...
2: I want to know this for everybody, what your most used emoji is.
1: You ready? Let me just list off some.
2: Yeah.
1: Puke emoji, the vomiting Ooh, emoji.
2: That's fun.
1: The koala bear. Kissy face with a heart.
2: Mm-hmm.
1: The boy that puts his arms up like, I don't know.
2: Yeah, I love that,
1: one. I use a lot. The heart, the red heart, the pink heart, the prayer emoji, and to the surprise of no one, the eye roll emoji and the beaver. Those are my top. And I'm not kidding.
3: I love
1: the beaver. The beaver is in the first row.
2: That's hilarious.
1: Yeah.
2: Okay. This is, I'm going to send you guys my most used emoji.
1: Okay.
2: This one is the one that I use the most. And this is my version of, I don't
1: really
2: have any feelings about this, but I do that I'm trying to hide. It's the straight mouth.
1: Straight mouth.
3: I would like to do an audio interpretation of this emoji.
2: Second most used is this one.
1: Showing all your teeth?
2: Yep.
1: The emoji, sucking
2: air through your teeth.
1: I just hear Heath Ledger in Dark Knight going, hi, to Two-Face in the hospital. Hi. Yeah.
2: Third most used.
3: Oh, I love that one.
1: That's a great one. How would you describe that?
2: I think it's supposed to be like feeling ill, but it's like a wonky face. It's like the squiggly mouth with like a winky eye.
4: I'd be talking like this.
2: Yeah, exactly. Yeah. That's when I'm like, I don't know what to do with this information. Mm-hmm. Anyway, mine are all facial. Sometimes I do. I'll throw a heart and I'll throw a hundo.
1: Yeah. I like those. What's your top one, Holly, before we go?
3: Mine is the number two most popular emoji in the world. It is the laughing, sideways, yes, tilted face with the squinted eyes.
2: I do love that one.
1: That's a classic. Can't go wrong with
2: that one. I think that one is called Rolling on the Floor Laughing.
1: Yeah. R-O-F-L. F-L. Mm-hmm. Well, there we go. See, you've learned so many things. We taught you things in the first hour. I mean, there's so many nutrients in the show. We're gonna come back. When we do, we've got to talk about a very interesting move made by one of the Dallas Cowboy cheerleaders that it's making us go, that's interesting. That's a choice.
5: Where talk is fun.
6: 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This is truly delightful.
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0: 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Colleen?
1: Yeah, hi.
0: One of the shows that we have talked about in the past on Screen Queens is the America's Sweethearts Dallas Cowboys Cheerleaders, which follows the lives of the Dallas Cowboys Cheerleaders, mm-hmm. thus the name of the show. And there was one cheerleader that kind of rose to the top as far as attention. She was the cover art for Netflix. Reese.
1: Mm-hmm.
0: She's making a little news this week.
1: She sure is. So Reese Weaver was honestly the America's Sweetheart of America's Sweethearts. And at the end of the last season of America's Sweethearts, spoiler alert, but life, she decided to leave the Dallas Cowboy Cheerleaders. She had gotten married early in her run on the show to a guy.
0: Mm-hmm. She sure did.
1: And I am trying to not share an opinion about that guy.
0: Me too.
1: Anywho, she left the show, which was really, I think, confusing to a lot of people because she was really at the top of her. This had been a dream of hers, and she was kind of at the top of her game. She was beloved by all the fans. There was some thought that maybe she just wasn't ready to handle the fame that came with it. If that's the case, this is a weird move.
0: What's she doing?
1: She's been cast in the role of Roxy Hart for a 6-week run on Broadway. She will begin that 6-week run starting September 7th. And that's weird. It's not weird. But this is a thing that they've been doing in this iteration on Broadway. Roxy Hart, the role that was originated on Broadway by Gwen Verdon, has also been played by Anne Reinking, a number of other well-known actresses. Liza Minnelli, I believe, played that role on Broadway. But what they're doing right now in this iteration on Broadway is they're cycling through some big, well-known names and giving them short runs.
0: Unconventional people in this role.
1: Exactly.
0: They've done Housewives, a lot of Housewives.
1: Yep.
2: Well, Chicago seems to be a rotating, revolving door of hot young people who have mild amounts of talent and want to get on Broadway. Remember Whitney Levitt?
1: Yep.
0: Oh, yeah. Mm-hmm.
2: She's doing the same playbook. She was on The Secret Lives of Mormon Wives.
1: Mm-hmm.
2: And she used that reality star fame to get herself into Chicago. And with that, it seems like it's successful because the headline a day ago is that Whitney is going to be back to Broadway starring in a show called Just in Time.
1: Yeah, which is that's a huge one on Broadway right now. Yeah, so this is how they've decided to utilize that role, and Reese Weaver will be cycling through. Now, what that has also done is triggered some other rumors about what might be next for Reese Weaver, including but not limited to Dancing with the Stars. Now, that announcement hasn't been made, but we're at the time in the season when speculation begins about who will be cast on Dancing with the Stars.
0: Crystal Carrington Clear.
1: Mm-hmm.
0: I want her to succeed.
1: I want her to fly high.
0: And I do. There were times when she, I'm going to be honest, she drove me a little crazy. Her first season, because I wondered if it was all an act.
1: She's very saccharine sweet.
0: Thank you. And it just, I was like, I don't know. I've interviewed her a couple times and she's actually a very sweet person. She seems to be. You don't get. I mean, I can't render a verdict on a human after two interviews. But I kind of changed my opinion of her. I think my problem, my observation is, you know, her husband seemed to have a real problem, seemed to have an issue with the fact that she was in the big city. Mm-hmm. She was in one of the problems that she was, Dallas was a lot. Girl,
1: you think Dallas is a lot?
0: You're going to be in New York City. And number two, I was trying to think of a comparison. He reminds me of Anne Hathaway's boyfriend in Devil Wears Prada.
1: Yes, yes, yes. Yes.
2: The true villain of that movie.
0: He subconsciously, I'm sure he loves her. I'm not going to question anybody's, But he seems to be almost like subconsciously wanting to hold her back a little bit.
1: Yes.
0: That is the read we get. We don't know. We're not in that house.
1: I think my feeling was always like, oh, he doesn't want to share her. And I'll tell you why I think, now I'm doing the thing that I get irritated when other people do, but I'll just be honest. This is my truth. My read on it is that he doesn't want to share her because I think he might be a little bit afraid. He knows he outkicked his coverage. And if she's famous and people know her and everybody, like, I think there's a piece of him that's like, I hope.
0: Yes, there is fear-based.
1: I hope I get to keep her.
0: Yes, it's fear-based, and I feel I have compassion for him for that.
1: Yeah.
0: I do. It is fear-based. He's like, oh, my goodness. I'm married to this cheerleader.
1: And she's the hottest thing.
0: The hottest thing. And maybe if he doesn't feel good about himself in the inside, there's some insecurity that's triggering these. Look at us doing a psychological breakdown of the Dallas Cowboys cheerleader's relationship.
1: But that's just how I felt.
0: Yeah. I feel the same way.
1: Now, I am aware I am writing a fictional story. I do not know these people.
0: No.
1: I do not know these people.
0: I would
1: like
0: to know Reese.
1: I think she seems lovely. I always did feel like she just is one of those people who is just, you know, there's people where you're like, oh, that's a show. She's putting on a show.
0: Yeah.
1: For me, she feels authentic. She just is that darn sweet.
0: Yes. I didn't feel that initially.
1: Mm-hmm.
0: I got to that place after a couple seasons and having talked to her a couple times.
1: Mm-hmm.
0: Yeah.
1: Mm-hmm. So I do get that vibe from her, but I do, like, to your point, Jace, you think Dallas is the big city. New York is going to chew you up and spit you out.
0: To bring in full circle, to quote Devil Wears Prada, gird your loins.
1: Mm-hmm.
0: Loin girdeth.
1: Loins have been girded.
0: Girdeth the loinest.
1: Mm-hmm.
0: When we come back,

0: tell you, on your third birthday,
1: everybody wanted it.
0: And you know what? You're a MILF if you want to have relations with yourself. Because all you need is one person. And that's then you know right. what? Believe in yourself.
2: We're our own number one fans. Only fans.
0: Our only fans. That should be our t-shirt.
2: We're the only fans.
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0: Welcome back. So, opening at a Cineplex near you is the end of Oak Street. Trailer came out at the beginning of the year and immediately intrigued us with the aforementioned Anne Hathaway and Ewan McGregor about this neighborhood that seems to be transported to, well, dinosaur land. Okay. Here's the dealio. This was an angle of the story that I just wanted to bring up and have you think about. I think Warner Brothers pooped the bed on this one because the reviews, look, there are some bad ones, but these reviews predominantly are glowing, glowing, and they have buried this movie.
1: Mm-hmm. I didn't even know about this movie. I don't remember watching the trailer of the end of Oak Street at the beginning of the year.
0: I think my friends at Warner Brothers, they have messed this up. They didn't even, and they're starting, the studios are starting to do this, and I don't understand, and I know this is selfish because we live here in the Twin Cities, but I'm sticking up for the Twin Cities. The studios are starting to skip this area for press screenings, for word-of-mouth screenings. Like, I got a very, how do I put this? I got a very, tart isn't the response, a very responsive. When I asked if there's a screening for this, I got a very, there is no activation for this movie in this market. It's like, ooh, that is very legal.
1: Yeah.
0: That is very clinical.
1: No activation.
0: Oh my gosh. Ooh, what have I done to upset you? Anyway, so that strategy, I'm sure we're not the only market where they, my point is, they have really marketed this wrong. And Holly, what Holly just said proves my point. Holly Roberts, who does this for a living, Colleen.
2: Mm-hmm.
0: She does the alert of the dirt.
2: She alerts us to the dirt.
1: I didn't know about the end of Oak Street. What got my attention, honestly, was the Anne Hathaway red carpet bump picture. The bump picture. I was like, oh
0: my goodness.
1: And Anne Hathaway and Ewan McGregor interviewing each other on The New Yorker.
2: Mm.
1: I was like, well, why are these two talking to each other? It's my job to figure it out. Beep, boop, boop, boop, beep. Oh, they've got a new movie called The End of Oak Street. That's interesting. Then there's no marketing around it except for this AI slop dog interview clip.
0: Oh, yes.
1: That Warner Brothers put out as marketing. Oh, my gosh. It's horrible. There's a dog in this movie.
0: Yeah.
1: Apparently steals the show. So executives at Warner Brothers were like, great, let's have an AI podcast interview.
2: Come on.
1: Between two dogs.
0: No.
1: And the dog of the movie in AI version.
2: It's awful. It's
1: no,
2: awful.
1: Don't.
2: I'm embarrassed.
0: Yeah. But yet they won't show it to markets like this so we can spread the word of mouth. I would have talked about it. But again, my point is, I wanted to bring it up because I think they've made a tragic error. They're now putting this at the end of summer, when they could have had a hit on their hands had they put it at the beginning of what has been an awesome summer movie season. Now it's going up against Spider-Man, which still is a behemoth in its third week.
1: Mm-hmm.
0: And The Odyssey is still chugging along.
1: They could have put Supergirl in August.
2: Girl.
1: They could have put Supergirl
0: Holly
1: in August.
0: Roberts. Look at you, Holly.
2: Yeah, they had their eggs in the wrong basket.
1: Because I'm looking at spring, summer for Warner Brothers. Well, they had a turd with The Bride. Then there was a movie, They Will Kill You. Then there was that creepy Lee Cronin's The Mummy. Then they had a moderate hit in some momentum with Mortal Kombat 2. Not a mega hit, but that movie was good.
0: I don't know why I played the cow for
2: I'm
0: that.
2: I'm in.
0: You're in for that? Okay.
1: Then after that, Supergirl.
0: Oh, that deserves.
2: Yeah.
0: Yeah. They had super. Remember when I was in New York for the game show? They spent millions on Times. Supergirl was all over Times Square.
2: Yeah.
0: So much that I told my mother-in-law to use Supergirl as like a compass. I said,
2: you take a left at Supergirl.
0: No, I'm not kidding. I had Mama Haas. I said, alien abductee, if you see Supergirl, you're going in the wrong direction. No joke, she used Supergirl every day. My point is, they could have had the end of Oak Street up there.
2: Yeah.
0: A dinosaur. Well, anyway, I don't think they knew what they had. And now the movie looks fantastic, and they're running the risk of it being buried under the weight of Spider-Man.
2: If I were Anne Hathaway, I would be PO'd. Although she's busy. That girl has enough going on.
0: Can you quickly, in a minute and a half, tell the story? We have to get to it.
2: Oh, gosh,
0: this radio
2: guys.
0: Staffer.
2: Okay, so this actually happened in May. This happened on a British radio station. They mistakenly announced King Charles' death.
0: No.
2: It obviously did not happen. This is what happened. This person who works at the radio station saw a file on a computer and was curious about it. And opened the file. Well, what the file did is it takes over there's three different files, and they run them in succession. Each of them cuts into programming and announces the death of the king.
0: No.
2: So just got curious, was like, what is this file?
0: No.
2: Ding, opened it. It went over the air. And this is my favorite part of the story. And everybody who reported on this story said the exact same thing. After realizing what had happened, the staffer stopped the files, quote, panicked, and left the premises.
0: Attaboy.
3: Just leave. What else are you going to do?
0: Because you're fired anyway. Just go home.
2: The show that was on at the time did not immediately realize that their programming had been cut live. And that they had been knocked off the air. Then the programming. Okay, by the way, this was like a 15 minute thing. This
0: no!
2: file, yes, it was Ooh. Extremely long, because again, it's announcing something that obviously didn't happen, but it's at the ready for when it does happen. They had to correct it 30 minutes after the false report. So this false report was out for 30 full minutes before they realized what had happened. No matter how bad our day is, you guys, it's never that bad.
0: That's the sound of Roxanne writing to that guy right now. We're going to take a break. When we come back, what to watch in Scream Queens next.
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22: Hello. Welcome to the Monday edition of the Donna and Steve Show. I'm the Donna. He's the Steve. Fresh off of SummerSlam.
23: Man, I went to SummerSlam last night, night two, here in Minneapolis at the U.S. Bank Stadium. And I got to tell you something kind of cool that happened. This was my first time at a wrestling event in 31 years.
22: Wow.
23: Last time I was at one, I believe, was SummerSlam 1995, I think. Maybe 96, maybe 97. Roughly 30 years, Donnie, get off my back. It's when it was in Pittsburgh.
22: Okay.
23: So I was a kid. And I took my kid, who is 14, and he's not a huge wrestling fan. He has used to follow it when he was littler, got some wrestling figures. We've played the video game on PlayStation. He knows it peripherally. I'll pull up wrestling clips. But I'm an old fan. He's kind of a peripheral fan. I wanted to project a little bit of my childhood onto him. Okay,
22: fine.
23: Is that so wrong?
22: No, it's a typical dad move.
23: Yeah. So we're on the drive out there, excited, you know, talking about things. And okay, I think this is a storyline here, and this is a storyline. It's just so cool to see these events in person. The really cool thing was we're during the main event, Seth Rollins versus Roman Reigns. Donna, this is a 12-year-long feud that they've had. They were on the same team. Then Seth Rollins turned on them. Then they've been in this rivalry of sorts, more or less ever since, for the better part of a decade. So we have seats that were sort of like given to us by our PR friend, Jorah Bart. Shout out to Jorah.
22: Hey, Jorah.
23: Huge hookup there. So she was like, hey, I can, WWE gave me tickets. I can give you tickets. They were on the floor. We were in section A10, and it was so awesome. And maybe better than the fact that they were on the floor, Donna, when I get to the row, aisle seats. What does Stevie Boy want more than aisle seats? The freedom to go to the bathroom without having to say excuse me to somebody is all I want in any public setting.
22: True.
23: So I get those. But then those aisle seats ended up proving to be even more valuable. During the main event, Roman Reigns, Seth Rollins, I see a guy in a suit come out, and then I see another guy looking official come out. And then they start taking away the stanchions that were protecting one section from another on the floor seat area. And I looked over at my son and I said, they're setting up. They're going to wrestle right in front of us.
22: Oh, my gosh.
23: I said, I think that's what's happening. And then they keep clearing the way, and more people come out. And then I see the guy in the suit saying to one of the, hourly security guards that was working there.
22: Sure.
23: Hey, and when to this young lady, hey, when they come, just just move your knees over to the side. She was sitting down at this point. He's like, just turn your knees over to the side. And I turned to my son. I was like, bro, they are for sure coming. They were clearing the way. And sure enough,
22: oh my gosh,
23: here they come from the other side. And then they wrap and kind of do a U, and they come right in front of us. And we get to watch Seth Rollins ram the bottom of some, like, stanchion into the rib cage of Roman Reigns. But it was really cool because they were right there. I mean, me to you in the studio, right there. It was very fun.
22: That's
23: it was very
22: awesome.
23: Fun.
22: So cool. How was the crowd? How was the people watching?
23: The people watching was cool from the moment we drove up and were looking for parking. I was like, look at all these belts. I mean, people will come to these events with their own WWE style championship belt.
22: Well, I'll tell you where they got them. There was a big event, I believe, at the convention center where they selling them.
23: Yes.
22: I know this because my next door neighbor had relatives in town, drove here from Missouri, I believe, to go to both nights
23: of
22: the event. And they did that. And those belts are like $500.
23: Oh, boy.
22: They sell like mink, quote unquote, coats and things like that. So you can wear and dress up for the events.
23: Yeah, it's there's an element of cosplay that happens at these events.
22: Yeah.
23: It's fun. So we had the floor seats. Now, floor seats are a double-edged sword. You are close to the action, but also, you know, like if you're in a first bowl, you're not looking over anyone. You always can see the ring, but you're further back. And U.S. Bank Stadium is interesting. My assumption is wrestling is best viewed in an arena, not in a stadium, if you're there. Because in a stadium, you can be far away from it. Like if you're in the top part of U.S. Bank Stadium.
22: Yeah, then you're just watching TV.
23: Yeah, and they do have jumbotrons. But even if you're if you have seats down low, there are times when people are standing in front of you or they're on the other side of the ring and you don't have any kind of an elevated view. So then you need to peek up at the jumbotron.
22: Right.
23: But then you get really close to the action and you're hearing things that, it feels close and like, holy cow. My son and I both, I'll close with this. I think we both gave SummerSlam an 8.5 out of 10.
22: Okay.
23: As an experience.
22: Right,
23: it was really
22: cool.
23: Fun to do it together.
22: That's awesome.
23: And on the way out, he was like, I'm really glad I came. This was just fun to see
22: in
23: person.
22: Oh, that's great.
23: So that was, we would give it an 8.5. I think, put it in an arena. That's your best way to view it. If Monday Night Raw comes through or something like that, if you can see it in a smaller situation, probably better. But then the stadium looks so cool on TV, like they take these sweeping shots of U.S. Bank Stadium, and it's like, oh my gosh. And if you were a diehard WWE-er last night, there were enough little things that happened. There were some surprises at the beginning of the night, a few little things, some payoffs that were really cool. And there was a five-way women's ladder match, Donna, where they have to get on the ladder and go to the top and then get the belt down.
22: Oh, my gosh.
23: And people are getting slammed off of ladders, and it was very, very fun.
22: No surprises, like from The Rock?
23: The Rock
22: John
23: did not
22: Cena.
23: Show up. I was really hoping, there were some internet rumors that he would show up at the end of this Roman Reigns match, and so I kept my phone out and had it on and recording in case you heard, if you smell, and then the place would have gone bananas, but
22: yeah.
23: There was no Rock last night. Kevin Owens was the big name in WWE that returned last night. And again, diehards were pumped about that.
22: Cool. That's exciting.
23: How was your weekend, Donna?
22: It was good. I was dog sitting. Then I spent a lot of time packing if you saw my suitcase, you'd be like, wow, you are anal retentive. Just the way everything is placed, I basically shrink-wrapped a coat to put it in. Not shrink-wrapped, but vacuum-packed. Not a coat, but like a pullover thing that's puffy. And I wanted to de-puff it so I could fit more stuff. Here's the thing, Steve.
23: What is it, Donna?
22: I am not normally an overpacker. I overpacked.
23: What changed?
22: Here's what changed. When I normally pack for a trip, first of all, I have to try every single thing on, every single outfit.
23: You're like my wife right now because she's purchased a lot of new stuff for Alaska.
22: Okay.
23: So, yes, there's been a constant fashion show happening.
22: Yes. And so not only that, but then I have to style the outfit and take a picture of it. So I have to take a picture of every single outfit that I'm going to wear.
23: So that you remember how to pair it on the trip?
22: Yep. Jewelry, belt, all of it, shoes, earrings, whatever.
23: Wow.
22: So that, I feel like, does not work in my favor. I feel like it's made me an overpacker, so now I have to tweak. I got tweaking to do.
23: You know, here's the good news. If you only have tweaking left, that's cool. Yeah. Last night it was about 12:30 in the evening, maybe 12:45, and I come upstairs to go to bed. My wife is still actively doing things with clothes, and I think there was an element of laundry that was happening. I think she might have been doing.
22: Same.
23: At any rate, I walked through. She said, "What were you doing down there?" Because it was silent. I said, "Oh, I had my AirPods in, so I was going to watch TV with AirPods because they were watching TV up in our loft." Blah blah blah. And I said, and then I just ended up like scrolling on my phone. And she said, "Huh, still no packing?"
22: Right.
23: And I actually was almost disheartened by that because I thought, like, we've been married for 21 years. Do you even know me? Honey, we don't leave until Thursday. You're asking me on a Sunday night?
22: But don't you have things going on? Like, for me, like, tomorrow is National Night Out. Wednesday, I have something to do. I don't. Some people feed off that energy of waiting till the last minute. I am not one of them. Everything has to be pressed, steamed, and then I wait, and then I fold it when everything is like,
23: oh boy,
22: seems safe to put in there, so I get the fewest wrinkles. The person I'm bringing with me, Amy, I swear this girl, it looks like she just throws stuff in there and doesn't even fold it.
23: She strikes me, and I don't know if this is I hope this isn't like a cancelable term. She strikes me as a gypsy.
22: A little bit.
23: Like she could go town to town.
22: I think you'll get canceled for that. I think maybe a nomad.
23: Sure.
22: Maybe.
23: Just let me go on the cruise before you cancel me.
22: Okay.
23: But you know what I mean? She that doesn't surprise me.
22: Yeah, but then when you see her, she looks like she's so put together. You're like, wow, this girl's got her bleep together.
23: See, we type Bs have been trying to tell you type As for a while. It all comes out in the wash. We all pretty much look the same at dinner. We're just not as stressed getting there.
22: Amen. And touche.
23: Thank you very much. Hey, we have a lot of great things today. At 9:45, I asked this question on Facebook. What is the oldest piece of clothing that you still regularly wear? We'll do that at 9:45 today. We're going to play the College of Pop Culture Knowledge at 10:30. We will play Whose Voice Is It Anyway at 11:30. But when we come back, are online reviews kind of becoming worthless? There was an article about it over the weekend in Business Insider, and I think you might find it very relatable. We'll get into that when we come back. It is Don and Steve on My Talk.
0: Morning, sunshine.
1: Today's category. Oh, well.
23: Okay. Wrong soundbite.
1: Wrong
23: soundbite, Holly.
1: That's the sound of my life.
0: Today's category is games.
23: I didn't mean to play the toilet one. I'm sorry.
0: Okay.
23: I meant to play this.
0: What is happening?
23: Toilet and chime is right next to each other.
0: Obviously. Logic.
1: And that's the sound of this segment.
0: Oh my gosh.
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20: Donna, you're the best.
34: Thanks.
20: No, you're supposed to say, oh, Steve, you're the best.
34: No, probably won't do that.
20: Okay, how about a compromise? Say, these are the best. These replayable segments that we liked from today's show.
34: But you just said that.
20: I know, I'm the best.
34: Okay. Be the man that I need, baby. Hey, good morning. Welcome back.
20: Good morning.
34: How's it going?
20: It's going good, Donna. Everybody's been clapping this morning. So much clapping.
34: So much
20: clapping. Have you
34: clapping.
20: Seen any clapping?
34: Not around here. Not in this neck of the woods. But I'll keep you
20: posted.
34: But
20: back in the neighborhood you probably did when you were walking the dog and stuff.
34: Oh, yeah. As I walked by, you know.
20: Yeah. That's so cool, Donna.
34: What people do for me. Thank you. In fact, there's a whole line. All the neighbors line up on each side of the street.
20: Every day when you walk or just Mondays?
34: Just when they see me.
20: Oh,
34: you know,
20: sure.
34: And they all come out.
20: Get, come on out. She's walking again. She's doing it.
34: She's walking here.
20: Yeah. What Donna thinks that they're lining up to clap for her, what she doesn't know is that rumor has spread in her town that she audibly, consistently talks to herself throughout the walk. And they're like, hey, that lady's talking to herself
34: again.
20: That
34: is correct.
20: I don't know. I don't know why I packed that. Why don't they let steamers on cruise ships?
34: You know what? But I'm just going to lie and say I'm on the phone. There's a lady in my neighborhood who walks in on my cul-de-sac every single day. And she's always talking. And she's just blah, blah, blah, blah, blah, blah, blah. Good morning. Blah, blah, blah, blah, blah, blah, blah. I'm like, I'm going to say that's what I'm doing.
20: Sure.
34: Who's going to know the truth? Just you.
1: Yeah, I think context clues would lead people to believe that you're not on a call. You're talking to
34: yourself.
1: That's
34: fair. That's fair. All right.
1: Our online reviews, wow, puberty high. Are online reviews kind of worthless now? There was a write-up about this in Business Insider, and it got people talking. The heart of the article is this. We've all been there. You go to Amazon, and you want to purchase a coffee pot. That coffee pot has a 4.3-star rating out of 5. And then you go and you read reviews and people tell you, oh, my gosh, this coffee pot is so great.
34: Are you mansplaining to us?
1: No, I'm just walking through the problem
34: okay,
1: of
34: all
1: it.
34: Right,
1: is
34: all right.
1: That you have the
34: Sorry,
1: people
34: I blew
1: who,
34: up.
1: Donna, is that you have the people who love the product and then you have the people who absolutely hate it. And this is something unique with the, I don't know, the swell of online reviews. There are more reviews on more products now than ever before. And it becomes essentially a point where even if it has a 4.3 or whatever your threshold is on Amazon, like none of us are ever going to go below a 4, right?
34: Oh.
1: You wouldn't do a 3.9.
34: Oh, like item. Purchase an item that had yeah. that kind of. No, I would not.
1: But the problem is the thing that you find that you love, someone's going to say they love it and they hate it. More recently, my wife, researching this Alaska trip and trying to get a good rain jacket, Donna, you find the same rain jacket. People show you pictures of how dry it kept them, essentially on the Maid of the Mist in Niagara Falls. And then another person who will show you that it went soaked right through to their clothes. Someone
34: sure.
1: saying, oh my gosh, buy this. Someone saying, oh my gosh, whatever you do, don't buy this. So now this article more or less suggesting if you feel fatigued by reviews or if you feel like it's just tough to make heads or tails of any of this stuff, you're not alone.
34: Okay. Good to know.
1: Have you felt that? Have you felt that struggle?
34: Yes,
1: with
34: I get
1: reviews?
34: Stressed out.
1: Yeah, tell me more. Just keep saying words.
34: Well, for example, I see clothing on a particular site. You've seen it. It's all that colorful stuff, and it's like these cuts of like designs that look like something I would really want to wear. But then I go and I look at the reviews, and some of them are like exactly as advertised, and others are yes. like, these run so small, they were too short, the quality was not great. So then I just end up not buying when I should just buy it and see what happens.
1: You know, the article draws a distinction between two things on your purchases, which might take some of the stress out of the game. One is if you're trying to optimize everything and every purchase must be optimized, finding the best possible choice out there for that category of item, that could become stressful. And then you have really, really high expectations set for it. If you're just looking to sort of be satisfied with a product, find something that just meets the needs of whatever that category is, and then you move on.
34: I think it depends on the cost. For example, I have a Dyson for pet hair specifically. Mm. And I'll go and look at the reviews and people are like, oh no, it's too hard to maneuver upstairs. It's this, it's that. And they're right. But you know, this is like a $700 purchase. So you kind of want to get it right.
1: Amen, sister.
34: But then you get it and you're like, yeah, they're kind of right about that, but I'll just keep it.
1: I can hear you writing that review now, but I kept it.
34: I kept it. I didn't want the hassle of lifting that.
1: Here's an interesting thing, Donna. Your brain probably isn't tired from doing too much. It's tired from deciding too much.
34: Ah,
1: yes.
34: That's good.
1: Good distinction.
34: Yes.
1: Think of this. Before you even leave your home in the morning, some decisions you've had to make. Should I hit snooze? First and foremost,
34: yeah,
1: what should I wear?
34: Right.
1: What should I eat? Should I answer that message now? Should I return that email? What route should I take this morning? Should I bring that jacket? Do I need to stop for coffee or should I do the coffee right now? Is this going to be worth returning? Should I return this right after work?
34: You're right. It's constant. It's constant.
1: You haven't even left your house yet. And those are the decisions. As much the point of all this is the more we're able to just schedule ahead these things or take deciding out, they say, like, have a similar outfit. Get a uniform for work. Nobody cares what you're wearing. Cut down on the, oh, this and that. Does that go together? They say, who cares? Meal prepping is good because then you have one night of decision making and then it pays off the rest of the week. But just really trying to find your way out of decision fatigue, offloading as many of those as you can, or trying to simplify them,
34: right,
1: the better. But that's a lot easier said than done.
34: It's so true. And it's like, do I take a shower? Do I shower later?
1: I know.
34: It's constant.
1: This is why by the end of the day, we usually have decision fatigue. And that's why we say, I don't care. Just pick something. Like, what do you want to watch? What do you want to eat? I don't care.
34: I love it.
1: I just don't want to decide.
34: Amen, brother. All right.
1: We'll take a break.
0: Where talk is fun.
7: People really need this right now.
0: My talk. Everything entertainment.
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7: Yeah, just calm down over there.
8: Everybody chill out.
7: Why are you guys being this way?
8: Nothing to see here.
7: A lot of dino talk happening out in the hall.
8: Yeah. Holly said, what's your favorite dinosaur that starts with a T? I'm like, yeah, I know you're setting me up for pterodactyl. I know you are. Pterodactyl.
7: It was great. We had great dinosaur talk. If you missed it, that happened at 9:15 this morning.
8: Whatever.
7: So you can go back and listen on the podcast if you need to.
8: Okay.
7: Anyway, we move on.
8: All right.
7: Would you rather skip a vacation than to go on a cheapskate vacation? If that makes sense.
8: Well, it depends. How long is the vacation?
7: That's fair. Let's say 5 days. I want to go a week. Let's do a week. We'll do a week.
8: I only get to go cheap or not at all.
7: That's right.
8: I'm going cheap.
7: Okay. No. I think I would do that too. There is a threshold for how cheap, but there was a travel survey that found 42% of Americans say they would rather skip a vacation entirely than book budget airfare and budget lodging.
8: Absolutely not. I'm all for the budget.
7: What if, though, let me push you on this.
8: Okay.
7: What if I said you're going to a nice outdoorsy kind of vacation spot where you'll be doing a lot of hiking and things like that?
8: Outdoors.
7: Yeah. But you have to stay at
8: like a
7: kind of a roach motel.
8: Not doing that. No. I'll stay at a Best Western or somewhere like that.
7: Burn.
8: But I'm not. Listen, I went up north once with my brother and my nephew in a cabin place, like this little cabin resort was suggested to me. You would have thought someone was murdered in this room. I'm like, you guys, I cannot sleep here. And they're like, oh, it's one night. It's one night. It was so nasty. I didn't know if it had bed bugs. It felt like it was bed buggy.
7: Yeah.
8: All right. Can I go on a rant for a second?
7: Yeah, absolutely. We've got time.
8: I'll make it short. I went on a trip to South Dakota and I stayed in this park. Everything about the park was great. The activities, the animals, the restaurant, the little store, except for the actual cabin.
7: Mm.
8: First of all, dead animals on the walls everywhere.
7: Love that.
8: All right. Kind of expect that. Everything else is so nice. Why are you skimping on the cabins? They're so icky. They were icky. There were mouse traps everywhere.
7: Oh, no.
8: Yeah.
7: You never told me this. You came back and were like, I had a great trip to South Dakota. You didn't tell me about the mouse traps. What else are you hiding?
8: So I had to stay there two nights. I literally went into my married couple friend's room and I was like, can I sleep with you guys? Because I was scared because there was like a mouse trap like right next to my bed.
7: Oh, my.
8: And I'm like, I don't want to sleep in there.
7: And such a test for you too because of how much you like cheese. So you're like, you know what? I can be quick. I can be quick about this.
8: It was just not, it needed to be updated.
7: The cheese. It's kabang. How about mousetraps?
8: Yeah, not great. I feel bad. At least they don't suffer with those old school ones.
7: Yeah, with the glue ones they do.
8: Don't do the glue ones. That is so inhumane.
7: The glue ones they do.
8: That's gross.
7: I don't do glue, but I grew up in a house where there were some glue traps. We had a lot of mice. We lived in the country.
8: I'm done with my rant.
7: Thank you, Donna.
8: Thank you. I'll go cheap, but not that cheap. That's my point.
7: I did stay in an actual Roach Motel when we went down to the Masters a few years ago in Augusta, Georgia. You used to be on the radio in Augusta.
8: Nearby.
7: Okay. Works for the story.
8: Athens. That's not near Augusta.
7: Greece?
8: No, sir. Atlanta. I lived in Atlanta for a little bit.
7: See, not every story has to be good. You can always still share them.
8: Well, I can't wait for the end of yours.
7: There was a roach in our motel room. It was me.
8: Oh,
7: it was my brother. It was my brother and my brother. It was me and three brothers.
8: Listen, I lived in a beautiful place in Atlanta.
7: Yeah.
8: And your other brother, Daryl. It's almost unavoidable.
7: It was really
8: in Georgia.
7: Let me tell you when you have a problem. When you've seen a roach in your motel bathroom and then you have to sit and go to the bathroom.
8: Yep.
7: That's a tough moment.
8: I lived with roaches, so I know this, when I lived in Georgia. And it was like, why are they every... I would bomb my apartment every week. I would just, you know...
7: Like a fumigation bomb?
8: Yes. And then I would leave, and then I'd come back. And to this day, that smell can just set me, trigger me.
7: Hmm.
8: Yeah, it's pretty nasty.
7: The landlord was a roach, it sounds like.
8: Yeah, pretty much.
7: Let me show you around. His faucet can be a little tricky.
8: He's behind, you know, a desk, but he's a giant cockroach.
7: That's right, yes. Yeah. He's got glasses on.
8: Yeah, it can be pretty nasty.
7: Let's move on.
8: I've slept in a car because, in the Hamptons, because my friend was like, I'm not sleeping in that motel. We were staying overnight and staying in a motel. We went in. There were bugs. And she was like, we're sleeping in the car.
7: Wow. In the Hamptons.
8: In the Hamptons,
7: yes. I thought the Hamptons was super fancy.
8: Not this motel.
7: Wow. I didn't even know. Honestly, this will sound stupid. I didn't even think that the Hamptons had a motel.
8: They do.
7: Wow. Well, in that case, let's go to the Hamptons.
8: Come on. What are we doing? We'll go on the cheap.
7: I'm now interested in cheese again. I would like to have cheese now.
8: Okay.
7: I looked inside of it. There was in my fridge this morning. There was a Ziploc of, I think, poppy seed dressing. I think
8: that's a good one.
7: You know, but it was in a Ziploc because it had come in one of those pre-made salad kits. You know,
8: yeah,
7: thing got too messy, and so somebody put it in a Ziploc. At any rate, some of those poppy seeds made it look like little, and how it had separated in the Ziploc bag made it look like little slices of pepper jack. And I was I want that now. And then it was dressing.
8: Dude.
7: So I just drank the dressing.
8: Are you coming in tomorrow?
7: No.
8: I got a whole thing of pepper jack that I won't eat because that's the only cheese I don't like.
7: Just drive it over to my house. Well, I bet your evening's somewhat clear this evening. Just swing by. My parents would love to see you.
8: It's National Night Out, guys.
7: Oh, that's right.
8: Yeah.
7: Night to unite.
8: That's right.
7: What did they call it? Which one is it now?
8: We say National Night Out. We don't care.
7: Here's a new term. It's called infladating. It's the latest trend. Comes from a mix of inflation and dating. Now, this is people trying to figure out what's the right way to go about dating. How do you scale up when you're paying more for dates? There's a dating coach that says this infladating term can represent a positive shift in people's love lives by prioritizing creativity and connection over financial flexing, particularly at the beginning of a dating relationship. So you're a fella, you want to bring girl that you're interested in to something, and then you have this propensity to, I could take her to a really nice restaurant, this fine Italian restaurant, show off that way. And they're saying, no, why don't you start instead smaller, less expensive, more creative, more playful.
8: That's a good tip.
7: And let connection be at the center of it as opposed to wowing her with, wow, we went to this white tablecloth restaurant and it was very nice there.
8: You also kind of want an out because you're just trying to vibe one another and see if you're compatible, right?
7: So true.
8: So maybe go to a dog park, go for a walk around the lake, go get some ice cream, and then keep it like an hour or so and be like, okay,
7: yeah,
8: well, we'll be in touch.
7: They say if you keep them short and sweet toward the beginning, then those dates can work as kind of a vibe check. Just, okay, yeah, yeah, it was cool. Yeah, we had...
8: I like it.
7: Ice cream, putt-putt.
8: Putt-putt, that's a great idea. That's a cute idea.
7: Unless you get competitive. Although you want to kind of figure that out early in a relationship and find out, am I willing to ride this?
8: I love it. I love it. There's so many ideas.
7: Are you going to braid your hair on vacation?
8: Yes.
7: Are you getting your hair done before vacay?
8: Are you?
7: Yeah, I'll get it cut.
8: Yeah, I got my hair done 2 weeks ago.
7: Okay, I thought I heard you say the other day. I thought you said you were getting a cut before the cruise.
8: I wanted to get an extra cut. Just got it done 2.5 weeks ago.
7: Well, then get an extra cut.
8: I can't. Why? I got stuff going on. I have National Night Out. I got people to see. I got children to frighten. I got stuff.
7: Do you just sit out on your porch in plain clothes on Halloween?
8: Kind of, yeah.
7: People are like, there's something off. Let's keep going, kids. But she's right there. Kids, come with me. We'll be back. Hour three next.
8: All right.
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3: I don't even like wearing like a bikini around my dad. It feels weird.
9: Maybe that's just the vibe there.
3: I don't know. It's weird. Like, unless you're breastfeeding a baby, why is your boob out in front of your dad?
9: I agree. Like, I know it's cultural because they're in the Mediterranean and like that's maybe normalized there.
3: Those are American boobies. Okay.
9: I will salute them.
3: Don't give me that cultural nonsense. Those are American boobies.
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6: Hey, it's Donna and Steve. You know, this isn't actually live right now. I'm a television star. I've been told I need my beauty sleep.
7: And a lot of help from makeup.
6: Not sure we needed to go there. 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We be back. We be having a good time. We be high-fiving.
7: High five, buddy. Oh, ow.
6: Sorry.
7: Ow.
6: My apologies.
7: It's all right.
6: Local time is 11:03 if you're listening in the Central Standard Time Zone.
7: Steve, I know you love method actors.
6: Oh, boy. And by love them, you mean
7: don't.
6: Just can't with them.
7: Exactly. So I saw this story and I thought, oh, I got to share this with Steve. We both love The Queen's Gambit, right?
6: Boy, that was a great show during the pandemic is when we all watched it.
7: Was it really?
6: I think it was 20 or 21, yeah.
7: Oh, man, time. Well, the star of that series, Anya Taylor-Joy, says women don't method act because we have things to take care of and can't lose our minds or be AHs on set.
6: Hear, hear, sister.
7: Right? So, listen, she is known for giving really amazing performances, but she's never gone full method, nor does she have any plans to. The way she sees it, women don't have that opportunity like men do. She said, if you'll notice, women don't method act. That's because we have to take care of things. She recently said this in an interview that went viral, and she says, I see acting as a controlled psychosis in a way. You're pretending to be somebody else and having their thoughts 16 hours a day and moving like them in their house, in their clothes. It's like having a sister or a roommate check in up in your mind for a little bit. So she's talking about men. And she said, I'm just grateful that the people in my life understand all that. She said, sometimes if she gets out of hand with her ego or whatever, they'll call me by my character name.
6: Oh.
7: And then she'll go, okay, I need to, you know, tame it down a little bit. She says, I can't imagine keeping up with that all the time, like pretending to be, you always bring up Abraham Lincoln.
6: Yes.
7: And Daniel Day-Lewis.
6: I mean, I'm sorry, but if Daniel Day-Lewis then has to stop to pick up some milk on the way home, I can't have him hobnobbling through the grocery store saying, well, the prices sure right. have increased. It's like, Abe, please.
7: Abe.
6: You're a millionaire. Just get the milk and come home, please.
7: She's like, the thing is, you're working with hundreds of people and it's your responsibility to be good to them and to help them do their best job.
6: That's a great perspective.
7: And if you're too invested in being an AH, then that's not going to be very fun. You know, Kristen Stewart also had a similar viewpoint when the New York Times asked her about

0: about that. And she said, it's quite, here's how she pictures method, okay? She said, it's kind of embarrassing and it's unmasculine by nature to act. And going method is a way for some male actors to temper the inherently vulnerable side of being a performer. And so because it's embarrassing and because it's unmasculine, there's no bravado in suggesting that you're a mouthpiece for someone else's ideas. It's inherently submissive. And then she went on to say, have you heard of a female actor going method?
1: That's an interesting perspective. I've not heard that before. I'm sure you'd have guys who are method actors who would push back on that and might say that that's unfair. However, I just think it's all entirely unnecessary.
0: I think I'm with you on this. I really do. I think it makes things uncomfortable for the people around you. Like, dude, yes, we know who you are. Okay, so let's turn that off right now.
1: And some of them, like, take it home with them. Or they stay in character while filming. Like, for these next 60 days, I'm going to be whoever.
0: Yeah, that's like, a little creepy. It's like you could get in your zone 20 minutes before you go on set.
1: Totally.
0: Sure, totally get that. But when we're sitting and having lunch, come on, man.
1: You have to break character here.
0: I just saw...
1: And I would just say it actually speaks to... This is highly critical, but that shows me that it shows more weakness in your acting ability if you think you can't break the character at all to order a sandwich, not as a spaceman
0: or a surfer,
1: or whoever you're being.
0: I was just watching, I think it was the Hot Ones interview with Tom Holland, and I think his first name's John Bernthal. And who is, you would know from The Bear, he's played, I think, Mikey. They were talking about how he was committed to staying in character. And they all went to a restaurant to eat. And so Bernthal would write down, I want the salmon, and ask her to bring a lemon. And then show it to Tom Holland. And then Tom Holland would order for him. And then he'd be like, my buddy here is an a-hole actor, and he's staying in character, so can you bring him the salmon, blah, blah, blah, da-da-da. Finally, he's like, I didn't get any lemon. So the woman comes and brings lemon he wanted it for a salmon, but she dumped it in his water.
1: Oh,
0: and no. Then he was like, that's it! And he broke character, and he's like, all right, I can't do this anymore.
1: Yes.
0: And then, you know...
1: I'm so glad. I thought this story was starting with Tom Holland being the method actor.
0: No, no, no. No, Tom Holland was like, oh, God,
1: here
0: we go with
1: yourself,
0: this guy.
1: Bro.
0: Come on, man. Just be normal.
1: Just be normal, guys.
0: Oh, speaking of method acting, I have this story here about Scott Eastwood and Shia LaBeouf. Okay? He just refers to Shia LaBeouf as an A-lister who... was method acting on the set of Fury, the movie Fury, okay? They get into this confrontation because he said, listen, Shia is clearly tormented and maybe has some stuff going on. He said, it was so tough working with him. One day he was having an episode and I thought, and thought I should not be spitting tobacco on the tank, which was in the script. And then I finally said, okay, enough is enough. And he said to Shia, bleep you, stop pulling your bleep. I'm going to whoop your bleep. There was a tense moment. Brad Pitt had to get involved. But he said, I remember thinking, okay, this guy's crazy. I'm just going to steer clear of him. I don't play this game. He was like telling him, you need to grow up. He said, you know, it's really funny. The film industry attracts psychopaths because it's art and business and they kind of intersect. But he was like, Shia was doing the same method type of thing that we have talked about before. And he's like, I can't handle that. He's like, it's just kind of stupid.
1: Yeah.
0: you know, and he was just like, I don't work that way. And then I had to work with this guy who works that way. And it was just shocking.
1: I think that it would be really exhausting.
0: I do as well.
1: To work around someone exercising those methods. Think of the pain in the neck wherever you work. They come to mind.
0: Burp, burp, burp, burp.
1: Donna, why did you just make a noise and point at me?
0: What?
1: It was right after I said, think of the pain in the neck at your work. And
0: oh,
1: you
0: no,
1: went,
0: I was asking burp, you to burp, hand burp. Me the Swedish fish in this bag there, but I got it.
1: So you would have a hard time thinking of a pain in the neck at your work.
0: Yeah, I'd have to take some time to think about it.
1: Right. Okay. Anyway, point is, imagine if they were like, oh, I'm an accountant, so I always must have my number machine here, and I've got my little visor because I'm doing all of these number things.
0: That's like, funny.
1: Jan, we're at the softball game. Please, I need you to steal third. Put the calculator down. It's weighing you down. Jan. Patty. All right. Anyway.
0: That'd be tough,
1: right?
0: Yes.
1: Just everybody goes back to how we started the show today. Just chill out. Guys, just chill out.
0: Everybody chill, man.
1: Just please chill now. Put your hands together and chill. Where's Tim Gunn been?
0: I'm afraid to look.
1: No, he's doing well. We just haven't been seeing him on TV as much. Polka dots are a bold choice.
0: Yeah, he's probably got a project or two in the works. Don't you think?
1: Are you looking it up?
0: I'm trying to.
1: What are you searching?
0: Tim Gunn. But my computer.
1: Timothy Mackenzie Gunn is an American author, academic, and television personality, served on the faculty of the Parsons College of Design in Greenwich Village in New York, 82 to 2007. Wow, he reads so fast. Guys, please.
0: Chill out.
1: He's 73. And let's see if he's active on Instagram. He is on the gram. Yeah, he seems to be still doing 372,000 followers for Tim Gunn.
0: Go, Tim. Polka dots.
1: This time of year. We love Tim Gunn. We should try to get Tim
0: on
1: the show.
0: He's such a great character.
1: Yeah.
0: Yeah, he's great.
1: I gotta go.
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16: Donna, you're the best.
17: Thanks.
16: No, you're supposed to say, oh, Steve, you're the best.
17: No, probably won't do that.
16: Okay, how about a compromise? Say, these are the best. These replayable segments that we liked from today's show.
17: But you just said that.
16: I know, I'm the best.
17: Okay. Lovers in the bathroom and a line outside the door. Hey, good morning. Welcome back. It is the Donna and Steve Show, hour three. What's going on? We're going on. I have a list of the most streamed shows of the year.
18: I will guess these shows.
17: Okay. Keep in mind, there are children shows in this list.
18: Okay.
17: Okay.
18: Oh, man. I just made the mistake of watching a TikTok video that was... just made me laugh so much, but it truly won't work to be explained.
17: Well, that's annoying.
18: I know. I realize how annoying this is. Maybe it just caught me at the right time. Oh, jeez.
17: Now you have to tell us.
18: No, I know. It's so stupid. It's stupid. You're not even going
17: to
18: like it.
17: No, you have to tell us. Tell us.
18: Here, I'm going to send
17: it to you. This is so unfair.
18: Okay, Donna, I'm sorry. I'm going to send it to the two of you, okay? I'm sorry.
17: You know what? I had a
18: program
17: director.
18: Hey, everyone, I'd like to apologize for being human today. I guess that's not okay anymore. Not in this economy. All right, so let me explain what I just sent to you guys.
17: Okay.
18: I hardly ever go on TikTok. And I don't know, my brain hears bumper music, and I was like, let me pull up a TikTok. Don't watch it yet.
17: Too late.
18: Donna, wait, no.
17: All right, I'm stopping
18: but
17: it.
18: It said straight out of a cartoon. It was a guy in like a golf cart trying to go over a ramp. So very, very basic. It's just kind of, it's just like stupid, whatever. But I didn't have any volume on. And then I read down at the caption, and it said
17: volume
18: the sounds up. It made. And it says straight out of a cartoon on camera or on the screen. And then it says the sounds it made. Donna, turn up. Oh, play it again. Let's hear the sounds again, though.
17: Okay,
18: that was fun.
17: Okay, here we go. Wait. Oh, dang.
18: Oh, wait. Before you play it, it's a guy in a golf cart. The first thing you'll hear is him try to go off of a ramp. It doesn't get any air. It sort of just goes down. He almost flies out of it. Then he slams on the brakes right before a light post. But he slams out.
17: Oh, I can't
18: just
17: do
18: a
17: it.
18: I'll do it. Just a second too late. So then the light post, it just... slaps down on the ground. Oh, here we go.
17: Oh,
18: Oh, Lord, that is so
0: okay, funny. Can you just focus on your job today?
18: I'm sorry. Okay, don't act like you've been the professor emeritus today. Just absolutely locked in. You've been doing the, All right, I'm ready.
0: I have a list of the most streamed shows of the year so far. Okay? Right. This is for the first half of 2026, obviously, with the amount of minutes that they have been streamed. What do you think is number one on the list?
18: Bluey.
0: Number two.
18: Oh, no. Bluey gave up its top spot.
0: 22.81 billion.
18: Bouillon. Beef bouillon. Hey, could you bring me a beef bouillon cube if you come tonight?
0: Hmm. No, right. I mean, you can't just... We're not doing anything with that. I guess you could do one, I guess.
18: Do you have to do multiple bouillons? Let's not. Let's stay focused. Bluey's number two. Is number one a children's show?
0: It's not. Exactly.
18: Okay. I would like a hint, please, ma'am.
0: You and I both watched the whole thing.
18: Stranger Things.
0: You got it, buddy boo! 23.26 billion. What do you think is number three on the list? It is an, I'll tell you, it's an HBO Max show.
18: Okay.
0: I love it. You don't love it?
18: Armpit.
0: Very good. Very good. It's not armpit. Change the first word.
18: The pit.
0: You got it, buddy. Boo! Okay, 21.12 billion.
18: I was getting a visual clue from our producer that I know. I misinterpreted. Took too literally.
0: Yeah, you got the pit part right, so that's great. True. I'm just going to tell you number four is Grey's Anatomy on Hulu and Netflix.
18: Oh, could have hinted that one, Donna.
0: 20.41 billion. Number five is The Big Bang Theory on HBO Max. Wow.
18: Well, that's just where it lives.
0: Right, but it's just an interesting place for it. And the rest of the stuff is, you know, Bridgerton, SpongeBob, Family Guy, Bob's Burgers, Paw Patrol. You know, the huge.
18: Do you know anyone from Paw Patrol?
0: Ooh.
18: Here. Is on the case.
0: I'm going to go.
18: Is on the case.
0: Spot.
18: I think we were looking for Chase.
0: Chase is on the case.
18: Yeah, now you say it very animated, please.
0: Chase is on the case.
18: But without the snagglepuss. Try it again in 3, 2.
0: Chase is on the case.
18: But now more excitement.
0: Chase is on the case. I feel like I'm being set up.
18: Sky, Zuma, Rubble, Chase.
0: Cute.
18: Ryder, Cap'n Turbot.
0: Adorable. Love it. My nephew had a Paw Patrol themed birthday party.
18: So oh, nice.
0: You think I'd know? I don't.
18: That's okay. No, that's okay, Donna. You're not expected to know.
0: Thank you, Steve.
18: Could we real quick do the Mount Rushmore of best animated dogs of all time? Is that okay?
0: Oh,
18: we did that?
0: Boy.
18: Can you write these down?
0: Yeah. Okay.
18: I have a couple to get us going here.
0: Okay.
18: Do you want these to be animated? Let's make them animated, not fictional. Animated. Snoopy.
0: That's what I have as number one.
18: Snoopy's on the list.
0: Scooby.
18: Scooby and Snoopy. I would like to put on the jowled basset hound.
0: Okay.
18: Droopy.
0: Droopy.
18: Wow, wait a minute. So we got a Droopy, a Scooby, and a Snoopy?
0: Mm-hmm.
18: What is going on with these names?
0: I'm not sure.
18: Let's find the last one. It needs to be like Jake or something.
0: Okay, all right.
18: Scooby, Snoopy, and Droopy, Donna. Think of this.
0: I am. We got a lot of oopies and oobies.
18: Double O's. Producer Stormer with a suggestion.
19: How about Goofy?
18: Son of a gun.
0: I don't think he gets to be on Mount Rushmore.
18: Are you nuts? Why not?
0: You want Goofy?
18: He's a dog. He's been bringing joy for decades. He's
0: so has
18: very
0: Pluto.
18: Fun.
0: At least Pluto
18: Pluto's
0: is respectable.
18: No.
0: All right.
18: Pluto didn't even learn. Oh, I guess he does. No, he walks on all fours like a stupid idiot.
0: They both do.
18: No, Goofy stands up straight.
0: Oh, okay.
18: Donna, do you know who Goofy is?
0: I do. He's got the teeth sitch. Yeah.
18: I think we got to do it. Goofy, Snoopy, Scooby, and Droopy.
0: What about Astro?
18: And how about they all have double O's? That's so crazy, Donna.
0: I understand.
18: Why don't you think it says
0: Why can't we put Bluey in there? Bluey's pretty popular.
18: You could. You absolutely could. You absolutely could. I think I got kind of swept up in the 00 situation, but it's the same sound. Bluey, Snoopy, Scooby, Droopy, Goofy. Wow. That's crazy.
0: That's really crazy.
18: This is one of those moments where I wish that you shared some of the enthusiasm about the discovery that we made, and you're not doing that.
0: Wow, that's insane that there are so many dogs with two O's and a Y at the end. Come
18: right?
0: on, right?
18: In the animated dog world, which
0: yes.
18: isn't that big.
0: Well, let's get to even Bluey with a Y at the end.
18: I know, and the O sound in the middle.
0: Right.
18: But I think we'll just go with Snoopy, Scooby, Goofy, and I'll kick Droopy out for Bluey.
0: Okay.
18: Droopy was kind of a bit player.
0: Agreed.
18: It's 11:11, make a wish.
0: Okay.
18: And if you wish that this segment would be over, it is.
0: You're in luck.
18: Coming up. America's favorite sleep temperature, as determined by a study. And Donna, I have a question for you.
0: Righty. I'll have an answer.
18: If you were dating somebody, and then you found out after the fifth date things are going great.
0: He's got hooves.
18: No.
0: What has he got?
18: No. This one's straight up and down. He's got debt. He's got debt. How much debt is okay? Mm. What's the threshold of debt? We'll get into that. Interesting dating conversation when we return. Donna and Steve on My Talk.
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21: This is the same man who every girlfriend he's ever had has been very famous. And then he openly talks about in his Enigma documentary about how like it's not worked out for him because they've just been fame chasers. Like these women aren't famous without him, which is also nauseating. Then he goes and gets someone who's not famous, and he can't stop talking about her like he wants her to be famous, or he's projecting, or he's high.
22: In fact, we actually do have audio from the Pat McAfee show earlier today. This is Aaron Rodgers telling us all about his girlfriend.
23: And he thinks I'm super cool. Oh,
24: 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What's his name?
23: His name is George.
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23: George... Glass! George Glass!
22: There you go. That was live from the Pat McAfee show earlier today.
19: Brittany and Kendall with producer Mike. 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
0: And we're back. It is the Donna and Steve Show, Hump Day Edition.
18: Hey.
0: Hey, Steve.
18: Did you see the email suggestion that we got from Sharon last night?
0: I have not looked at email yet.
18: She says, here's a segment suggestion for you.
0: Love it.
18: How about witty, funny insults when swearing at someone just isn't enough, she says. Like, example, if your brains were dynamite, there wouldn't be enough to blow your hat off. Or, listen, I don't have the time or crayons to explain this to you.
0: Love it.
18: Should we explore this at some point? Not now.
0: Yeah, we could talk about it. Sure.
18: Non-swearing insults?
0: Love everything about that.
18: Thank you, Donna, for what you've done for this community.
0: Bleep and bleep, bleep, bleep. You're welcome. You're welcome, Steve. I have a study that looked into America's preferred sleep temperature. And here's what they looked at. They broke it down by state. So they looked at places that are cold. They've looked at places that are warm. But on average, the ideal temperature for sleeping is
18: 68.
0: Very, very close. 68 is my preferred temperature. For the rest of the country, it is 67.
18: Wow.
0: 67.
18: That's interesting. I'm surprised. That's colder than I thought a lot of people would like.
0: I know. I thought they would have been like 70.
18: Yeah.
0: Yeah. 70 is like daytime temperature, personally.
18: Yeah.
0: Yeah. 67 degrees Fahrenheit. They also, let's see, let me look at who likes it different. Rhode Island is the next coolest. So they're looking at the northern states. Massachusetts likes it the most frigid at 63.
18: Oh, my God!
0: Wow, that is chilly. That is super chilly. Women are more likely than men to report overheating at night. 22% of couples can't agree on a bedroom temperature.
18: Gee, I feel like it's the guys who, in the middle of the night, feel warmer, but I guess not. Maybe we're factoring in menopause?
0: Yeah, hormones, pregnancy. Sure. You know, I think that would be a point of contention for sure in a relationship. If we can't agree on a temperature, I would have a problem with that, especially if we're sleeping together. I have two fans going on me and I keep it at 68. And sometimes I'm still like, why is it so hot in here?
18: Interesting.
0: Right?
18: And you're sleeping naked. You should be very cold.
0: You would think.
18: Yeah, Donna. 70. Yeah, you should get bamboo sheets. That would help you. Should get bamboo sheets.
0: I'll try it. Thank you.
18: They're going to be a little more expensive than you want them to be. But okay. they're the coolest sheet. And you can get it as a duvet cover. Do you have a duvet, Donna?
0: Yeah, I don't like using it, though, because it always seems lumpy to me.
18: What do you use instead? Just a standard comforter?
0: Just like a bedspread. Hmm. Or just a, a fluffy down comforter without a cover.
18: Duvetless. Yeah. Correct. Okay. Well, if you put that bamboo on it, though, man, is that soft.
0: All right. I'll look into it. Thank you.
18: You're welcome.
0: 78% of us run a fan to keep cool at night.
18: Yeah, I do that. I have a fan blown right on my face.
0: All year round, right?
18: Yep, all year round. If it's 30 below outside, fan is on my face.
0: What are we going to do on our cruise?
18: Oh, no, Donna. Heavens to Murgatroyd.
0: I do have a little fan, but that's not going to do anything. The noise is helpful.
18: Yeah, I will always... Oh, we should bring a sound machine. I always will turn on white noise. If I go to a hotel, I'll turn white noise on YouTube. Like 10-hour video.
0: Of like thunder
18: with no
0: or whatever.
18: Ads. Literally of white noise. Like...
0: Okay. That's smart.
18: Or brown noise. Like... Did you hear the difference?
0: Yes, the brown was...
18: warmer.
0: Yeah, for sure.
18: Thank you, Donna.
0: Thank you. That's my report.
18: Thinking of you as a news reporter, how they really want you to punch out with like the station letters and reporting live, but yours would be, thank you. That's my report.
0: That's all I got.
18: Just
0: it's like
18: totally
0: Eeyore,
18: out of gas.
0: Eeyore doing a, report.
18: Yeah, you start as Tigger.
0: Okay.
18: And you end as Eeyore.
8: I am tired.
18: Thank you, Donna. We'll check in with her again tomorrow. There was a survey done, and they were asking people if debt was a problem in a relationship, if it would stop you from getting into a relationship with somebody. 78% of the 1,000 adults that were surveyed said they would be unwilling to have a relationship with someone carrying short-term debt, such as credit cards, personal loans, or buy now, pay later balances. Hmm. Nearly half drew the line at $25,000. My question for you is, Donna, the hypothetical scenario, you're dating a fella and everything's going great and you're out at dinner. It's the fifth date. And he says, here's something. You're like, tell me something else I don't know about you. He's sweet. He's sensitive. He's kind. He fosters dogs. Whatever.
0: He has hooves.
18: He's hooved also. We'll get to that later. But he is a part centaur. He then says, one thing that's been great for me, surprisingly, is these last few years is trying to figure out my financial situation. And I realize, I'm carrying $42,000 in debt, but I'm going to turn this around. Everything's going great.
0: Definitely a red flag. You're not moving in. That's for sure.
18: You wouldn't do that till you guys were married anyway.
0: That's right. Of course. Yeah. Red flag. Big red flag.
18: But a deal breaker?
0: Could be. Could be, yep.
18: What if he said $8,000?
0: Better.
18: What if he said $75,000?
0: Nope.
18: But a lot of it's student loans.
0: Yeah, I don't think so. Not at this point. I mean, is he 22?
18: I hope not, Donna. You're in a different age category. Don't Belichick this guy.
0: Hey, if Cher could do it, we could all do it, right? And Madonna, by the way.
18: Can I say something about our conversation right now?
0: I don't care.
18: Yeah, that fits the response for what I'm about to say.
0: Okay.
18: When you're talking with someone who is actively filing their nails, it is such a nonverbal, pompous sort of a thing.
0: This is very pompous. This is the equivalent. You on your phone while I'm talking.
18: Listen, first of all, stop acting like you're not on your phone all the time, okay?
0: I don't even know where my phone is right now.
18: No, you'll say this all the time. We both are on our phone. This is like in the couple when the one person puts the phone down and then says to the other person, hi, I'm right here. Boy, you're addicted to that thing. It's like, you just put your phone down. Okay? At any rate, there's something about the motion of it's just like, it, you know what it's giving? Hmm. It's giving Meryl Streep's character in The Devil Wears Prada.
0: That's what I was going for.
18: Because your eyes naturally have to be... they have to be down. It's the filing motion. It's just very like...
0: dismissive.
18: What do you have to impress me? Yeah. Yeah.
0: Okay. Thank you for saying your piece.
18: Do you want to say anything else? Besides the phone thing?
0: No, I'm good. I'm good.
18: No, I don't like that either. Now I feel like I'm getting gaslit. What's going on?
0: I'm sorry.
10: Where talk is fun.
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10: 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Everything entertainment.
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1: You know, this isn't actually live right now. I'm a television star. I've been told I need my beauty sleep.
0: And a lot of help from makeup.
1: Not sure we needed to go there. But enjoy these Best of Donna and Steve segments replayed for you now on My Talk 107.1. Hi, welcome back. Oh!
0: Hey! Oh, dang it. What is going on?
18: Do you want to ask a follow-up? You heard me say ow?
0: Oh, hey, what happened?
18: Thank you.
0: What's going on?
18: I pinched my... Do you know the part of your skin between your index finger and your thumb finger?
0: I do. That nice little thin sheath.
18: Yes, it's like tissue paper.
0: Yes.
18: And it just got pinched in a bendy part of my headphones.
0: I'm Ow. Sorry.
18: Ow! Stop! You're hurting me!
2: Is everything okay in there?
0: I don't know.
18: Yes, but wait, let me just play this old video of Donna because I just yelled, stop, you're hurting me.
0: Oh, jeez.
18: This is what Donna will do sometimes when we leave the building.
0: In the parking lot on the way to the car.
18: In the parking lot on the way to the car. I'm just trying to walk out.
0: Or I'll be like, get away from me. I'm going to call the police.
18: Here, wait, I have a video of it. Where did it go?
0: I know, Donna? People are going to get mad.
18: Oh, no, they're going to be happy. What
2: it's
18: do you
2: a
18: mean?
2: Great bit,
0: I just
2: Donna,
0: do it between the two of us. Like, there's nobody ever around.
18: Donna, don't worry. It's on social media.
2: Just chill, everybody, chill out.
18: Yeah, everybody, chill out.
0: Chill out, man. What's going on?
18: Where did it go?
2: I don't know.
0: Stop yelling at me.
18: Oh, wait, man. What's happening, Donna?
0: I don't know, man.
18: This is the worst bit of radio. I'm so sorry.
0: I blame myself. Behind all of it. Not all of it. That's not true. That's not true.
2: Most of it.
0: 78% of it.
18: Question is it worth it?
4: Get away from me!
19: Okay.
4: Get away from me!
19: Actually, what my radio co-host Donna Valentine does when I'm just like saying goodbye to her in our parking lot.
4: Stop harassing me!
19: It's me, I'm your co-host.
4: Stop! Get away! Get away from me!
0: I take out my pepper spray.
18: Yeah, Donna, like people are gonna get worried. Security's gonna run out there someday and start batoning me.
0: Nah.
2: Well, quit harassing her.
18: Yes.
0: Wait, that was aggressive, huh?
18: Yeah.
0: That was really aggressive.
18: Thanks, Donna.
0: All right. Oh, is it time?
18: You did something there, but...
2: Something good?
0: No.
18: Well, it just wasn't what we wanted it to be. Hang on, let's just try real quick. Come on. It's... So it's going to go. I'm going to do... Ooh, she's going to go,
0: ooh,
18: and then you're going to go,
0: ooh.
18: No. We'll tell you the note, please, sir.
0: Ooh.
18: All right, turn your mic off and just keep holding that note.
0: Ooh.
18: Let's play a game.
2: That's right. It's Donna Valentine with her 270 points, taking on Steve Patterson with his 286 points. It means Donna gets the lifeline today. We are heading out to Circle Pines. We're saying good morning to Gerg.
18: Hey, Gerg.
0: Gergy.
18: Ooh. Nice, Gerg. Coming in hot. Love you, Gerg. How are you, man?
22: I'm doing well. How are you guys?
18: Really good, man. Yeah, really good. Excellent. What's happening today for you, brother?
22: Oh, driving around, delivering.
18: Oh, yeah, delivering drugs.
0: Stop it.
18: Jeez.
22: Flanges, come on.
18: Flanges, that's right. He's doing flanges.
0: Phalanges.
18: Not phalanges.
0: For the toilet?
18: Yeah. Well, I think phalanges are fingers. A flange, I think, is different. Right, Gerg?
22: Yeah, there's plumbing supplies.
18: I love plumbing.
0: I know that.
18: Everybody knows it, and people talk about it.
2: Yeah,
18: people
2: especially after your proctitis diagnosis.
18: That's right.
0: Mm.
18: I have proctitis, Gerg.
0: I'm going to look that up.
2: Proctitis?
22: Kind of plumbing.
18: Yeah. That's very, very, very true.
0: Gerg.
18: Gerg, what's on the docket for tonight? You got any dinner plans or evening? How do you unwind after a day of delivering?
22: Well, not my normal, but I have a board meeting tonight.
0: Oh, that sounds fancy.
3: Oh, man.
22: And then I might go to a corn feed at the Lionel American Legion.
0: Wow.
22: From the ALR.
3: Sweet, bro. I love corn feeds. Did you say corn feed?
22: I did.
0: Mm-hmm. What's ALR?
22: American Legion Riders.
0: Oh, nice.
22: I pointed it out.
3: Is a corn really nice. Feed where you eat corn?
22: I'm not sure. I haven't been to this one, but there's hot dogs and other stuff, I'm sure.
3: All right. Well, okay. Nice, man. A little slice of Americana right
0: That's
3: there, everybody.
0: Right.
3: Gerg, let's go to producer Stormer to find out today's topic.
2: All right. Well, for a topic for the game today, you guys, you two are about to go on a cruise to this state. It's the largest U.S. state by area, comprising more total area than the next three largest states of Texas, California, and Montana combined. And I would argue it's prettier than all those states combined, too. Mm. That Alaska, that... Dang it, I screwed it up.
3: Hey, we believe in you, sir.
2: That state is Alaska. We're going to do Alaska trivia today for the College of Pop Culture Knowledge because you guys are about to go on your cruise.
3: Yeah, we have listeners who just touched down there, so we'll be meeting up with a big group there and setting sail. All right. Well, Gerg and Donna, good luck. Godspeed.
0: Thank you. And come back with some candy.
2: Ooh, okay. Yeah. You guys still got that big bag of Swedish fish?
0: Yeah, but don't bring all of it.
2: Why?
0: Just bring a handful.
2: Oh.
0: But make sure your hands are clean.
3: A lot of stipulations here for my generosity. Although you bought the candy, but whatever.
0: It's fine. Everything's fine.
2: All right. Steve is leaving the room. And Gerg, I'm going to put you on hold really quick as we do the first round of questions for Alaska trivia today. Miss Valentine, are you ready?
0: I don't know.
2: All right. Well, let's begin with this first question here. This is the capital of Alaska.
0: I knew you were going to ask that. I'm Juneau?
2: This Sandra Bullock and Ryan Reynolds movie is set in Alaska.
0: It's the one with Betty White. I can't remember.
2: And season four of this...
0: The Proposal.
2: And season four of this HBO crime drama is set in Alaska.
0: Season four of this HBO... I'm going to say Fargo. That's stupid. And Juneau, I think, is right. I don't think it's Anchorage, so... Yeah.
2: All right. Time is up. Let's bring Gerg back into the convo. All right, Gerg, you heard my Alaska questions. You heard Donna's answers.
0: Ah, I know what I meant.
2: Would you like to change any of Donna's answers?
22: Well, I think the last one that you said a crime series.
0: Come on, you got it.
22: I'm going to say CSI.
0: Oh,
22: okay.
0: On HBO. Sorry.
2: All right, so we're officially changing the answer from Fargo to CSI, right, Gerg?
22: All right.
0: Say it, say it, say it.
22: NCIS.
0: Jodie Foster.
22: NCIS.
2: Okay.
22: Stick with
2: okay. All right, we're sticking with NCIS.
0: True Detective.
2: All right. All right, let's bring Steve back into the room. Gerg, I'm going to put you on hold one more time.
0: Come on, Steve. What did you hear?
2: Did he get...
0: Dave!
2: Open the door. He's right there. Who's he talking to?
5: Hey, all right. Hey,
2: buddy.
0: Did you hear anything?
5: Here we go.
0: What did you hear?
5: Wow. He's putting sweet...
0: That's all right. I don't need 100.
2: More fish.
0: I need like
2: more
0: three.
2: Fish.
5: We are who we are at this point.
2: Yeah. As the great Garth Brooks would say.
6: This is just who I am.
3: You know what's funny? I have so much sunless tanner on my body. I will be considerably darker. I went from, instead of the light bronze, I chose the deep bronze. I did not go ultra deep bronze, but I was tempted. I have a second application that I just put on today, which means I'll be getting darker throughout the day. I will be considerably darker and more out of shape, but that's why I want to go darker. It covers a multitude of sins. And
2: it's 10:39.
3: And I am going to be darker on this and Alaska cruise than a Caribbean cruise. Thank you.
2: Why?
3: I don't know. Come on, hurry up. We got a game to play, Storm. We got to get down to business.
0: Yeah, Stormer. Quit holding everything
2: cruise.
0: Up.
2: Alaska trivia. Ready, Steve?
3: Yeah.
2: All right. This is the capital of Alaska.
3: Juneau.
2: This Sandra Bullock and Ryan Reynolds movie is set in Alaska.
3: I got to come back to that.
2: And season four of this HBO...
3: The Proposal. Go.
2: And season four of this HBO crime drama is set in Alaska.
3: True Detective. I don't need any more time. Cut it. Let's go. We're on out of time.
2: Right, let's bring Gerg back, I suppose. Let's see who gets to spin the wheel. Question number one. This is D-Generation X right there, Steve.
3: Yeah.
2: Okay. All right. This is the capital of Alaska. You both said Juneau. Correct answer is Juno. Good job, Donna. You were a little nervous about that.
3: Way to go, Donna.
0: Why? Why?
3: I said, way to go, Donna.
0: Why were you nervous?
2: You were nervous.
3: What's gotten into you, Donna?
2: Swedish
3: fish. That's
2: what.
3: You could use some time off. You're a little tightly wound. Question number two.
2: Question number two. This Sandra Bullock and Ryan Reynolds movie is set in Alaska. You both said The Proposal. Correct answer is The Proposal. Good job, guys. Question number three. Season four of this HBO crime drama is set in Alaska. Donna, originally you said Fargo, but then Gerg changed your answer first to CSI, and then he changed his answer again to NCIS. Steve, you said True Detective. Correct answer is True Detective. Way to go, Steve Areno.
3: That
2: means going into the cruise. You are our winner in this edition of the COPCK.
0: I would like to say something.
2: You may.
0: That is the only season of True Detective I have ever seen was the one that took place in Alaska. I feel like I yelled True Detective after it was too late. And you opened the door at that time, and I feel like you may have, how do you say, cheated!
2: Steve, how would you like to respond to this allegation?
3: I didn't. You're a sore loser, tiny, dumb baby, and I would like to spin the wheel now, please. I'm tired of getting allegations thrown at me. Right, Gerg?
22: Well, you know.
3: We don't have time, Gerg. Here we go. I'm spinning the wheel. Okay. Three, two, one.
2: All right, great. It's been Steve. And today's game for you before the cruise was worth, I believe for the sixth time in College of Pop Culture Knowledge History, you're getting
3: Let's
2: a 10,
3: go.
2: My
3: Let's
2: man,
3: go.
2: Going into the cruise.
3: Gerg, baby, we
2: you
3: did it, brother.
2: Up to 296.
3: You're a miracle worker.
2: To Donna's 270.
0: He's
2: oh,
0: on
2: boy.
0: My team.
3: Yeah, is he though? Thanks, Gerg.
22: Oh, I want everybody's team.
3: Yeah, Gerg's the best, bro. I want to meet you in person, Gerg. Has that already happened, or can we meet at the fair or something?
22: That has not happened. I haven't been to the fair in some time, but I might go this year.
3: All right. We're going to be there on both Thursdays.
22: Mm-hmm. Okay.
3: Oh.
22: See what I can do.
3: All right. We got to go. Love you, Gerg.
0: Okay.
3: We love you so much, Gerg. Thanks for listening.
0: Sorry, didn't win.
3: Love you. We'll be back. Taking a break. Donna, Steve, my talk.
7: Brittany and Kendall.
8: Would you do OnlyFans for like two days?
10: Wait, I should ask more. What are we showing?
8: Like, you're not getting nude. It's just more like, yeah, can you brush your hair, but like make sure your left foot is in the photo and you're wearing hot pink?
10: Honestly, I would take a tasteful nude. I don't think I would simulate sex. I don't really want that out in the world.
8: Yeah.
10: You want to see a picture of my boobs? You're the only one, but
8: I wonder,
10: I'll sell it to you.
8: Which boob? Okay, one's more expensive than the other one.
10: Yeah, one's solid. One is hanging on for dear life.
8: Let me tell you. Kid grabbed onto that one. That left boob.
10: That is barely attached.
7: Brittany and Kendall with producer Mike. The next generation of talk radio. Where talk is fun. My Talk 107.1. Everything entertainment.
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3: Donna, you're the best.
4: Thanks.
3: No, you're supposed to say, oh, Steve, you're the best.
4: No, probably won't do that.
3: Okay, how about a compromise? Say, these are the best. These replayable segments that we liked from today's show.
4: But you just said that.
3: I know, I'm the best.
4: Okay. All right, this cannot be ignored.
5: All right, hang on. Let's get to kill the music. Kill the music.
3: You ever go to work one day and realize a coworker may have accidentally worn pajamas? Not like I was running late, but hey, at least I'm here.
4: Yes, yes, I have.
3: What day was that?
4: Let me think. Today.
3: That's the day that I was thinking of as well. Our producer, Jason Stormer, came over. We were trying to go back to back to compare height. I really felt like
4: he was like a naked butt.
3: His butt on my butt. And that happens when you measure back to back. I get it. But I was like, oh, my word. And then I looked back and it was these thin shorts.
4: And
3: they're
4: like,
3: gray. And then during the break, we were like, these are definitely jammies. So Donna,
4: these are jammies. These are not to be worn in public.
3: We start looking up on Target. Jammy pants, gray jammy shorts. And
4: guess what came up, Stormer?
3: Pretty much what he's wearing. And we said to him during the break, hey, do your pants have a drawstring? And he said, yes. He said it proudly, like, see, my pants have a drawstring, which makes them pants, which we said, no, no, sir. You're wearing jam jams.
4: You know what we're going to need you to do, Stormer?
3: Show us the tag.
4: We're going to need you to look at the tag. You could go off somewhere in private and go look at the tag.
3: Yeah, because I need to know. Where'd you get them?
6: Target. Okay. First of all, though, I want you guys to put the link on the grid right now. I want to see these jammy shorts that you found for yourself.
4: No problem.
3: Yes, but these are roundabout ones. But now, can you look in your tag?
4: Yeah, I'll just, I put it right there.
6: All right.
4: Okay.
3: If you have a skew, I'd like to
6: see. Let me take a look here. Let me see if these are similar.
4: Okay.
6: That drawstring is a little long compared to the drawstring on these shorts.
4: All right, well,
6: I don't know if they're the same.
3: There are a lot of different ones.
4: There's a lot of different ones.
3: You're not out of the woods just yet.
6: All right, guys. I'm going to take my pants off now.
3: Jammy man.
6: Look at the tag.
4: Okay.
6: And I'll let you know what happens. So, okay.
4: All right.
6: 1 second, please.
3: I just cannot stress how thin the material felt. And we believe that that could be problematic for all sorts of reasons. It's a light gray color.
4: Oh, those are too long.
3: As well, which you have an accidental dribble at the urinal, and now you look like you peed your pants.
4: Yeah.
3: That's why I switched to black boxer briefs a while ago. I was like, look, I'm not batting a thousand here.
4: That's right. Are they Goodfellow and Company? He's checking, checking, checking. Uh-huh. Oh, and they all say men's all-night knit pajama shorts, men's textured knit lounge shorts. These come in oatmeal.
3: All right.
4: This one goes to 11.
3: Donna,
4: what?
3: This, we now have an update from Stormer.
6: There is nothing on the pants that I am currently wearing that indicate that they are pajama shorts. There is no language written on the tags or anything.
3: But, is there any brand?
6: It is Goodfellow.
4: That you are wearing underwear, my friend.
6: Didn't say that on the sign when I bought them.
3: How about when you put them on? Did you think, boy, these really feel like they have the thickness of an undergarment?
6: which kind of appealed to me, to be perfectly honest with you.
3: I understand.
6: You know, a nice breathable summertime shorts. Yep. That's what I thought I was buying, but clearly not. I guess I'm ready for a nap instead.
4: All night pajama shorts. Mm-hmm.
6: Here's the thing: I have multiple pairs.
4: Okay, well, enjoy wearing those to bed.
3: Yes, you have a lot of loungewear at home.
6: Yep.
3: But yeah, maybe we retire them from work after today.
6: It's fair.
3: They're just so, when our butts went against each other.
6: When our butts touched, it was a very thin veil.
4: That's right.
3: No kidding. Yeah. I mean, I felt like your proctologist.
6: Feel like we know each other a little bit better now, though,
4: I felt it.
3: I mean, being in the room.
4: I was just an observer.
6: Do you want to go back to back, Donna?
4: No.
6: Okay.
4: Thank you.
6: You're welcome.
3: Got an email from Krista.
4: Hey, girl.
3: Thank you, Steve, for not sidestepping that weird

0: pronunciation of parallel. I, too, completely stopped listening to what she was saying the moment I heard it. I think you put the emphasis on the wrong syllable.
1: Funny.
0: LOL. P.S. Can't wait for our sit and soup. That's from Farmington Krista, who's going to be joining us for a sit and soup, Donna.
1: Oh, awesome. Thank you, Krista.
0: Great?
1: That's amazing. Okay, yeah, I'm sorry. I said parallels. Parallels.
0: There it is.
1: There are several parallels. There are several parallels.
0: Parallel.
1: You knew what I meant.
0: Parallelogram.
1: Hmm.
0: All right, let's finish strong.
1: Okay, let's finish strong. Yeah, do you want to do this?
0: Yep, I got the most unusual baby names of 2025.
1: Okay, baby names just keep popping up left and right because it's, I don't know, mid-year, and so lists are going out.
0: What I want is your real response, Donna, not your PC response.
1: Okay.
0: You have a friend who sends you a note, a postcard, and it says, please welcome to our family. For girls, here are some of the unusual baby names. Tsunami.
1: Sure. I like it. I like Sue and I like Nami.
0: I'm going to let that slide, even though I know that's totally disingenuous. Maybelline. Mabel.
1: Yeah, that's cute. Like Angeline. Maybelline. Sure.
0: You're doing more convincing on Maybelline than you were Tsunami.
1: You're right.
0: Donna, please.
1: All right, give me more.
0: Infant girl.
1: No.
0: That's almost like a placeholder before you name something, right?
1: Right. Yes. maybe they just never got to naming the baby and it said infant girl.
0: And now it's in the birth certificate.
1: Oh, no.
0: Earth.
1: Earth?
0: Earth. Hi, I'm Earth.
1: No.
0: Elysium.
1: What does that mean?
0: Ethereal.
1: No.
0: Linen. Please welcome Linen.
1: I like Linen.
0: Okay. Willow Dean.
1: Sure.
0: I kind of like that one.
1: Yeah.
0: How about for boys? Here are some odd, unusual names for boys that came up in 2025. These were only given to 10 or fewer children, by the way.
1: Okay.
0: Howdy.
1: Nope.
0: Papa.
1: Nope.
0: Come on.
1: Nope.
0: Matrix.
1: Yeah, okay. It's cool.
0: Decree.
1: No.
0: Gator.
1: Sure.
0: That sounds good.
1: Yeah, yeah.
0: Chaos.
1: No. Now you're just coming up with
0: no, these are real.
1: Adjectives.
0: These are on the list. Demon.
1: No, you can't name a baby demon.
0: Utah.
1: Okay.
0: Ferrari.
1: Nope.
0: Oxford.
1: Yes, because I like ox. Hey, ox, what up?
0: Corduroy.
1: No.
0: And finally, rayon.
1: I don't think so. Do we have polyester in there?
0: No, Stormer's wearing it.
1: Hmm.
2: Extra thin, please.
0: Yes. Sarah, what thickness would you like on your fabric of your shorts that you're going to wear out in public to work? Do you have tissue paper available? Single tissue?
1: That's the thing that surprised me the most.
0: Was what?
1: The thinness.
0: The thinness is so thin.
1: It's so dress. Thin. It is like really giving thin a run for its money.
2: All right, I'll get new pants.
1: Just
0: hey,
1: wear
0: no, just,
1: no, no,
0: no.
1: Just wear pants over your boxers to work.
0: Yeah, we're not.
2: I guess I am technically wearing two pairs of underwear right now, technically.
0: Yeah. Can you come over here again? I want to look.
1: Oh, no, I don't want to see.
0: All right, I'll see it after the show.
1: Yeah, okay. Do that.
0: I'm getting hungry. Why don't we find out what the soup of the day is?
1: Oh, my God. What a great idea.
3: Okay.
4: Calm down,

0: doesn't.
1: He's just...
0: Come on, sir.
2: Come to the cafeteria.
1: Sir, please
2: leave a message.
1: Please, no, sir. Somebody.
0: Let's call him back.
1: Yeah?
0: Yeah.
1: Woo!
0: I'm feeling frisky.
1: Ooh.
0: I'm feeling frisky. It's Thursday.
1: It's crazy.
3: Kitchen, this is Tom.
0: Tom, it's Donna and Steve. How are you?
3: What is happening? How are you guys?
0: You know,
1: oh,
0: we're
1: so
0: just
1: good.
0: We're just happy to hear an energetic voice. Yeah, we got desperate and we called a second time, and we know that that's frowned upon, but we did it.
3: I'm glad you did, because I just missed your call the first time.
0: Oh, my goodness, how wonderful this is. Tomas, could you please tell us what the soup of the day is?
3: The soup of the day today is lasagna soup. Very rich, very hearty.
1: Yum.
0: Is that like a deconstructed lasagna, like that same pasta in it?
3: Yes, most definitely.
0: Wow.
1: Is there beef in it?
3: There is pork in it, sausage, Italian sausage.
1: Oh, okay. All right. That sounds really good.
0: And how about the entree today?
3: The entree today is we're actually grilling bratwursts and hot dogs outside on the grill.
0: Oh, my gosh.
1: Awesome.
3: And we got some potato salad and coleslaw to go with it.
0: Oh, America right there. That feels good and patriotic.
3: No kidding. Hey, speaking of patriotic, you know that the giant Ferris wheel at the fair?
1: Yes.
3: The new one is actually 50 feet higher than the old one.
1: Holy.
3: Not 30 feet.
0: 50.
1: Wow.
0: 50 feet higher.
1: No, thank you.
0: Yeah, I said, we talked about it at the top of the show because I said, did we say that on air? Yeah, we did. That we were talking about it. I said, I just saw Tom down in the cafeteria and he saw the big Ferris wheel. It's going to be huge. I don't know why. It's going to be so big.
1: So big.
0: And then this one will be around for 5 years, Tom, and then they'll be like, well, we need a bigger one.
3: Yep, exactly. Of course, man.
0: Yeah, so speaking of America, bigger is better. All right, Tom, thank you so much.
1: Thank
0: we love you,
1: Tom.
3: You bet. Bye-bye.
1: Bye.
0: Oh, well, you know what we're going to have coming? That was a great hang-up.
1: That was great.
0: That was great. It sounded almost like he fell to the ground.
1: We have a note here from Phil. It says, do not allow Blister Boy in the hot tub.
0: Hey, Donna.
1: You're like the guy who wears a Band-Aid and is like, hey, guys,
0: Donna,
1: can I come in?
0: Phil is banned from the show until Labor Day,
1: bro.
0: I forgot.
1: Anyway, thank you, everybody, for listening today. Sorry, we're off the rails today. I know.
0: Okay.
1: I know.
0: Hey, listen, we're going to have best ofs on tomorrow and all next week. If you've ever missed or want to relive some of your favorite segments, all next week, a lot of reasons to tune in. And then we will come back refreshed with an adventurous story to tell you. We love you guys. Bye now.
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20: Let's go, girls.
21: What's up? It's a Friday. I wish we had your...
22: What?
21: Was your last time?
22: What did you say?
21: Oh, no. I said, thank God it's Friday. Am I right?
22: Am I right?
21: It was the... I don't know where that button went. And Mike's gone. Luckily, we have Julia in for Mike. Julia, thanks for coming in.
22: Hey, girl. Hey.
21: We have an all-girl crew.
22: We love that. We love it.
21: That. And you and I went clubbing last night.
22: Oh, my God.
21: I know.
22: If someone would have told me.
21: I know.
22: The hottest party in town right now is at the Lifetime Edina pool. I would have slapped you, mama.
21: Trusty.
22: Like, what?
21: As somebody who invited, I think, 10 people to this party.
22: Yeah.
21: You could have slapped me, too. I thought we were going to go hang out at a pretty chill environment.
22: I thought the same thing, because when we were going to roll up so late, I felt so bad. Jordan and I got in a fight in the car about it. Not a real fight, but yeah. We were supposed to be there at 8. At, like, 8:35, we're finally in the car, and he's like, are you okay? And I'm like, no, my friend invited us to this party, and we're 45 minutes late. 20 minutes late is one thing. 45, I was mad. He's like, okay, I'll talk to her. Like, I'm so sorry. It's my fault. We get there, though.
21: It's a rave.
22: The line
21: I was
22: is
21: like,
22: 20 minutes deep.
21: You called me, and I was like, she doesn't understand. Like, I couldn't even hear you. I was like, I'm in a rave right now.
22: I'm like, Brittany, it's going to be wild.
21: I think I'm bumping and grinding on somebody.
22: At
21: I think I'm
22: South
21: in the club.
22: Party. Like,
21: hey,
22: what?
21: I know I normally bring Gogo here to like for swim lessons, but we're clubbing right now. Like, we in the club.
22: The people walking in to use the facilities, like as gym members, we're looking at this line like what? Where am I?
21: It was such a crazy juxtaposition because I went to this last month by myself. It was the party where we were like, should my move be jump in the pool?
22: Mm-hmm.
21: If I would have done it this time, nobody would have noticed.
22: Mm-mm.
21: Because there were people in their swimming suits or in their club wear in the pool.
22: It was insane.
21: It was crazy. And then it was this like crazy juxtaposition of like some people wearing jeans, some people wearing their finest, like beautiful dress.
22: Some people looked like they were going to like Mexico.
21: Yeah.
22: You know, like flowing.
21: And then they're straight up club wear where like half a nip is out.
22: The girls in front of me, and I was like, more power to you.
21: I had
22: see-through cover-ups and thong bikinis. And I was like, am I going to the same party? And the people behind me were like in their 60s and like in their Hawaiian best.
21: Yeah.
22: I was like, where? What is happening?
21: Kendall and I were in a real... But I will say this, something crazy happened.
22: Mm-hmm.
21: Kendall showed up in wide leg jeans.
22: Who is she?
21: In a tube top and looked amazing. So amazing.
22: Like, who is she?
21: I sound like Trump again. So amazing.
22: Her hands are moving.
21: She looked amazing. There's no doubt in my mind. But I was like, you look cool. And I was not prepared for that. When you asked me what to wear, and I said, just wear your tightest, most promiscuous, I'm sure I said promiscuous, garment you have.
22: Which was like, none of that fits right now.
21: And I was like, just wear something. Because when we went to the Lynx game, you wore like a tight little outfit. And I was like, you're so cute. Mm-hmm. So I was like, wear a tight little outfit. Mm-hmm. I'm sure I used different words.
22: That was good. No, it was like, where would you wear? I was like, I'm not wearing this. And you're like, just wear like one of your tight little fitted tops. It'd be great.
21: Yeah. You look cool as heck.
22: Thanks. I had to really dig to find something that fit.
21: And there were so many. It felt like there's NPCs in this world, non-playable characters at this point. Because they're just like all these people coming out of the woodwork. I will say this, super fun.
22: It was really fun. There were bubbles, as my husband will tell you. Bubbles!
21: Kept going, bubbles. And like, that boy needed a night out.
22: That boy needed a night out.
21: Your husband, Jordan.
22: Mm-hmm. I told you he'd be fun.
21: And I will say this. So he was a blast.
22: He's a blast.
21: I never, not, did I even, like.
22: No, you didn't think he would, didn't be. I was like, no. You know, who
21: and
22: would
21: I didn't
22: really
21: even
22: fun.
21: Hesitate when you were like, can I bring Jordan? I was like, of course.
22: He's fun to bring to a what the hell is happening party because he just gets into it.
21: He just goes with the flow. He's like, I guess we're club heads now. And I was like, we are totes club heads.
22: He's a chameleon.
21: And it was so fun. And I will say this. So we ended up having, two things happened. My goal was to hook up my friend Benny and Aaron.
22: Yes, we talked about that.
21: Mm-hmm. And me and Jordan had a little bit of a miscommunication during that process.
22: Okay.
21: Which do you want to talk about first? What would be the best order? Because
22: I think the best order is the miscommunication. And I'll start with how I walked into it.
21: Okay.
22: And then you can tell what actually happened.
21: I love it.
22: So at this point, I'd gotten a glass of wine and Jordan got two drinks at the bar, which I feel like is an important piece of this situation.
21: Yeah, because he wasn't exactly locked in.
22: It wasn't exactly all there. So it was a long line. God bless him. But we get back and he's double fisting. He's ready to go. As Brittany said, ready for a night out. I get back over and I'm like, oh, where'd Brittany go? And he goes, oh, she just ran that way. Babe, we were like talking. All of a sudden she just went, hey, I got to go hook up with that guy. And I go, what? And he goes, yeah. She's like, I got to go hook up with that guy. And I go, what'd you? What? Like, because I know this is not you. And he goes, and I said, get it, girl. I'm like, what?
21: Get it, girl. Because he did this, like, body wave with his shoulders.
22: And get it, girl.
21: Like, great. He's very pro me out in these streets running after men. And I love that is, like, the predatory of, like, she sees a man she wants and she goes for it. Literally halfway through a sentence, goes for it.
22: Well, I'm going to hop on that man's boat.
21: Unfortunately, for even like, I wish that he just went home after that and we never found out that there's actually
22: a different story.
21: There's a different story. So as you know, I've been trying to hook up with my friend Benny and Aaron together. And yes. I finally saw Benny at this party.
22: Yeah.
21: This is how like crazy this thing was.
22: Mm-hmm.
21: And I went, oh, there's my friend Benny. I have to hook him up with my friend Aaron. And all I heard your husband say before I run off in my giant platform shoes is, get it, girl! And he moved his shoulders up and down, and I was like,
22: okay.
21: And I was like, he's so nice. Because we were talking about Kai's sleep schedule, and I haven't talked to Jordan in probably 8 months.
22: Oh, my God.
21: So we were really having fun. So I was like, oh, I'm so sorry. But he was so pro me doing that. I was like, thanks. Like, you're really understanding that, like, I have a side quest that I've decided. Get a girl.
22: No, he thought you were your own quest.
21: Yeah,
22: and he was into it. He's like, I have no objection to you running away from me to go jump on some man you've never met.
21: He's
22: like,
21: really?
22: That one over there.
21: He's so pro me getting some strange. You need to be more supportive. After hanging out with Jordan, you need to be more supportive.
22: Oh my God, that man. That was so good. We were by 10:15, we were the people looking at Priscilla because Priscilla, Brittany's old neighbor, was there and she's babysat Kai. And so she wanted to see the baby pictures and da da da. We were those people pulling out the phones of our children at the party. And that's when I was like, I feel like it's time for me to go.
21: Yeah, yeah, yeah.
22: If I'm doing that, like, it's time to back the truck up.
21: What's crazy is you were there for 2 hours.
22: Uh huh.
21: I was there for three.
22: Mm-hmm.
21: Blink of the eye.
22: Blink of the eye.
21: Blink of the eye. We are club heads now.
22: I guess. Brittany has this unique ability that people just gravitate toward her.
21: Yeah, I acquire.
22: And she acquires them.
21: Yeah, I acquire people.
22: That doesn't happen to me when I'm out and about. Julia, I just need you to know this. If you ever go out with Brittany, you will acquire like five people by the end of the night.
0: I have a similar experience going out. I just made friends with a really nice 78-year-old man, Dave, at the Jazz Bar last Friday. He's really into trains.
1: Julia, will you tell everyone approximately how old you are?
0: I'm 21. Yeah. That's exact.
21: Yeah, that's exact. So, yeah, it was really funny, Julia. We walked away from this table. Kendall came to this table that I had. We had a big group of people. And she started asking, she's like, so how do you know Abby? I go, I just met her 4 minutes ago. Yep. How do you know David? I actually don't know him, but like we whatever. And it happens to me all the time. Mm-hmm. And I think it's because two things. First off, I try not to be on my phone, which I think most people do when now you're doing nights out. But I'm like, I will receive people.
22: Yeah. You're open for business.
21: I'm open for business. Like, yes, you can add it to like to the group. So we did acquire a DJ. Her name is Abby. She's out.
22: Loved Abby.
21: We're like working on her career because she was there scouting to see if like there's a DJ scene here. Mm-hmm. So we're like, hey, we've decided we're taking Abby on. Yep. She's our person now. Yep. I have a 5-year plan for Abby.
22: She does.
21: She was DJing in Ibiza. I was like, we can do this.
22: And Brittany's like, we can do better. And I'm like, I don't think we can.
21: Abby.
0: Ibiza, Minneapolis.
21: Lifetime, rough top. Yeah.
22: Hey, girl.
21: I mean, I don't know.
22: It was good. It was a wild time. One of the things, though, as I told Brittany, when we got home, here was the problem. My husband was just at like just lit enough from his drinks that he walked into the kitchen, which has recently been remodeled, and had to turn on every light switch.
21: Yeah.
22: He was like, look at these soft open cupboards. Babe, how do you just love our appliances? I'm like, what is happening? It's 11:30.
21: Because he needed positive outward in the street stimuli.
22: He did.
21: And you could just tell when him and I were talking, I felt like bummed. I like literally came back to him. I was like, let's talk about Kai again. Like, you know, whatever. Because you could just tell.
22: He needed to get out.
21: He needed to fill his cup. And he is such an extrovert. He's like me, where he just needs to fill that like cup up.
22: Oh, yeah. When I'm with the two of you, I'm like, I could leave for an hour. And the two of them, wherever they are fine. Like, I left him to find Brittany. And so he was in line for drinks by himself. He was talking to everybody.
21: I know.
22: I was like, what?
21: That's why he can come to any. Also, again, he absolutely cheered me on. And the possibility of me literally hunting down a man.
22: Oh, my God.
21: To that I say.
22: Bravo. There's so much more to talk about. We'll have to get into it again later.
21: I know.
22: He kept me up all night. Not because of the things that you would think.
21: You did look cute.
22: They were not for, like, anything to do with me. To be clear.
21: Don't all things come back to you.
22: I wish.
21: Okay. Nicole Kidman looks hot as hell in this new music video. We got to talk about it here on the BK Show.
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21: Kendall, when I tell you, do you know who Troye Sivan is?
22: Yes.
21: Okay.
22: He's the artist, right?
21: Yes. Mm-hmm. Musical artist. Troye Sivan said, I need a bad bee in my music video. And I think he chose right. He chose Nicole Kidman. Halfway through this article, or you can click on the music video and see a little bit of Nicole Kidman in this music video.
22: Yeah.
21: You can say a lot about this woman. But she is the, like, I think she might be the hottest human walking this earth. She is a goddess. And it's so funny because, you know, there's so many conversations around when she's done. Remember when she did that, like almost BDSM, where she drank the milk. I can't remember what it's called. I watched 90% of it and I go, this is awful. It just wasn't very good. I swear to goodness sakes. I don't know who I am now.
22: The 78-year-old man that Julia met at the jazz club.
21: Who likes That's trains. Who you are. Yes. I actually also have trains because of my dad. So me and Dave, Steve.
22: Oh my
21: Dave.
22: Goodness gracious. What did you think about Nicole Kidman?
21: Let me tell you, I think this is what they were going for. Mm. When they made that movie, what was it called?
22: I'll figure it out. You keep talking.
0: Baby Girl?
21: Baby. Thank you. Baby Girl. Honey Bee. Mm. When they made that movie, this is what they wanted. Troye Sivan's music video. The music video is called She's the Best. And it is beautiful. She is hot as all hell. She's, you know, 59 years old. Don't worry about it. He's 31. And she just, like, dominates the screen.
22: She is She is Nicole Kidman. I feel like I fell in love with Nicole Kidman twice in life, and they were both at a young age. And it was Practical Magic and Moulin Rouge.
21: Yeah.
22: Those two movies, you're like, who is this human being?
21: Yeah.
22: People don't look like that.
21: People don't look like that. She's crazy tall. She just has like a way about her that's both messy and put together. So, yeah, if you get a chance, Troye Sivan, she's the best. I swear this is what Baby Girl was meant to actually be. It's just hot.
22: The intention.
21: Yeah, it's just hot. And you go, this is what, like, the age gap, that's what they're going for, is like, she knows it all. She's got the money coming in, and it's hot. And Baby Girl just never accomplished that.
22: No, it was just weird.
21: I know. Did you end up watching it?
22: No, because you were like, it's not good. Mike said it wasn't good. Everything online said it wasn't good. That's all I needed.
21: It was really like, because I think what they wanted to make like a hot film, and then you just end up feeling bad for her husband who she's actively cheating on. Like, you don't want to feel that way while you're watching this, like, oh, yeah, she's got power. She's got this and that.
22: Yeah.
21: And then, like, it starts getting like kind of like a thriller because he starts showing up at her house. And I didn't enjoy it at all.
22: Ew. It gives you the ick. I don't like stuff that gives you the ick. Okay. Love Nicole Kidman. I love gossip. But we do
21: what
22: need to talk about what
21: Wait,
22: you did
21: Link,
22: last night. We do need to talk about what you did last night.
21: What did I do?
22: What did you do when you got back from our party that we were just talking about?
21: Yeah, I got kind of weird.
22: Uh-huh. She told me this during the commercial break, and I was like, oh, great. Well, now we have to start with Nicole Kidman, because we told y'all we were going to start about Nicole Kidman, and I'm glad we did.
21: Yeah.
22: But can we pivot back? Can we pivot back to after the Lifetime Pool Edina party?
21: So we were at a party last night, and luckily, I mean, this thing ended at 11 p.m., so I got home. I live 10 minutes away.
22: Mm-hmm.
21: 11:30, I'm home.
22: Mm-hmm.
21: And I was like, oh, there were so many things I wanted to get done. I'd just done a Costco order. And the worst thing, which I hate saying this name around you because you've made fun of it.
22: What?
21: I had zero Ninja Creamies in my freezer.
22: Oh, no, no Ninja Creamies in your house?
21: If a girl has to live in this world without a Ninja Creamy. So I decided, when I got home, I cut a whole watermelon up.
22: How dare you bring that up to me all the time and never let me make my incredibly inappropriate joke about it.
21: Because I make ice cream because I don't like saying Ninja Creamy because of what you've attached to it. I made 5 Ninja Creamies. I cut up a whole watermelon and made chia seed pudding.
22: All after a club party.
21: At the club.
22: I should have sent my husband home with you because this man, he was not only complimenting the entire kitchen. At one point, because we hadn't eaten dinner, I was like munching on some carrots and he goes, you're the most beautiful woman in the world. And I go, stop it. And he goes, he grabbed my face like Kai does. And he goes, no, look at me. You're so beautiful. I'm so glad you're the mother of my children. I was like, this would be romantic if you didn't reek like whiskey. And it wasn't like 11:45. I'm tired. Stop touching me. Like every woman has that, you know, where you're like, this is really sweet. Can you like tell me when you're not? Like, not now. Like, not right now.
21: Okay, can we acknowledge the reason you and I get along is you seek out the same person every single time? I am Jordan. Jordan is me. We got home and we had, like, a list of things we needed to do before we could go to bed.
22: I literally had to come downstairs and, like, put him to bed. I was like, come to bed.
21: And I don't have that person. So I was like,
22: Ninja Creamy now.
21: And let me tell you.
22: That watermelon.
21: I've been fiber maxing, so I had to have chia seeds. You can't just stop fiber maxing. The system will not compute. It'll go, I'm sorry, we've been on this journey and you're just going to stop that journey. I don't know what my like body would do if I wasn't getting 2 tablespoons of soaked chia every day. Thank you.
22: I don't know. He takes Metamucil. So you're, again, on the same journey.
21: We are.
22: So we get upstairs. I get him to come to bed and he goes, our Bodhi's still sleeping in our room. And he goes, I just have to see my baby. And I'm like, don't, Jordan, don't. Honey. This is my little baby. And they start singing to each other because that actually wakes up Bodhi. And he's excited because he's at that age where like, hi, mommy. Yeah. Hi, daddy. I forgot you were real.
21: Yeah.
22: So he's, they were singing, quote unquote, to each other for about 10 minutes. I finally said, put him to bed. Then Jordan tries. I don't know how hard because I wasn't even fully asleep yet when he put the baby back and the baby's singing some more. At one point, I elbow him and he's like, what? It's so cute. I'm like, it is not. It is 12:30 at night.
21: Yeah.
22: I put my little fuzzy slippers on And I just, he goes, where are you going? And I just didn't even answer. I walked downstairs. I got my warmest, fuzziest blankets and I slept on the couch. I was like, you two
21: all night.
22: She's deserve like, each other.
21: You have one more drink, you're sleeping on the couch.
22: I did.
21: And
22: here we go.
21: Here's the thing about parenting or husbanding. You got to follow through on your commitments because now Jordan can't take your threats seriously because I didn't. When you even said it at the party last night, I was like, you better follow through and look at you.
22: I know. I slept on the couch. I should have said, you know what? He's not going to remember.
21: All your upper hand, all your authority. This weekend, I want you to follow through. Put him on a body break.
22: I know. You know what? He was just drunk enough that he might not. I'll be like, I told you I was going to sleep on the couch.
21: I told you. I told you all night. You're going to lose out on my corpse next to you. You're going to miss this.
22: I did put a pillow between us before he came up to bed. I was like, all right, this is the pillow that will separate us because otherwise in the middle of the night, you know he's going to feel it up. Yeah. And I'm going to be like, get off of me.
21: He was like, doesn't she look amazing? Then he kept trying to fix your shirt.
22: And I was like, no, it's supposed to be like that,
21: he's
22: Jordan.
21: Like, he felt like a dad. It was like, because it was supposed to be like a cute little crop top. And it was fitting her perfectly. And he kept pulling it down. And I'm like, she's going to show us all of her boobs. If you keep pulling, that thing is holding on for dear life.
22: He was like, I thought that's what I was supposed to do, babe. I'm like, no.
21: No, your job.
22: Your job is to stand there and get refreshments that I don't even want.
21: One of my favorite things about your husband is he has this little, like, man bag he always has on him. His little satchel. But it always makes it feel like he's ready for a journey.
22: Yep.
21: And I like that vibe. It's always like, are we ready for the...
22: He literally looks like the guy on The Hangover. He always has his satchel.
21: It's The Hangover or like the Lord of the Rings, the guy who got edited out. He's like, where's Satchel Boy? I'm here with all of our little snacks and tools we need.
22: He is short and he does have furry feet, so he could be from Lord of the Rings.
21: I always see him with his little crossbody bag, like, no matter how formal or where we're at.
22: I know. Ladies, train your man. I told him I'm done carrying your crap, and he got himself a satchel, and now he brings it everywhere.
21: I'm glad you followed through on that.
22: Thank you. Okay, coming up after the break, I have some bad news for Alex Cooper and her unwell business.
21: Uh-oh.
22: Drama, drama, drama.
2: Where talk is fun.
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20: When I was diagnosed with Hodgkin lymphoma, I had so many questions. 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
22: Well, Alex Cooper, things aren't looking great.
21: Is that of Call Her Daddy?
22: Of Call Her Daddy and the Unwell Network. You remember a couple of weeks ago, there was that big expose about her company, her podcast company, and her husband, and how he was like, not her really, but he was super controlling and mean to employees.
21: There was many a times that he would cause people like run out of rooms crying.
22: Yes.
21: If I found out, side note.
22: Yeah.
21: One time. Mm-hmm. If I one time found out that, like, let's say Julia, our lovely fill-in for Mike today, if I ever found out I caused her to leave a room crying, I would, like, never mentally recover from that.
22: It's such a weird thing. And, like, to be known for that, you know?
21: No, yeah. I mean, like, it's just, like, a crazy thought that, like, so then you've had done it how many times?
22: Mm-hmm.
21: Like, it's a lot, guys. Mm-hmm. It's a lot. A lot of the people were saying they did not like working for that man.
22: No, like, at all. And she and it was rough, I think, for the two of them, especially for Alex or Alex Cooper, because that was at the exact same time that Alex Earl came forward and accused her of, like, bullying behavior.
21: Yeah.
22: Because Alex Cooper trolled her online. Anyway, it's a whole back and forth with all these people who are very into the podcast world, who are very much in the same, like, zeitgeist on social media, et cetera, et cetera.
21: I will say this, though, in the Alex Earl, Alex Cooper standoff, mm-hmm. We're still waiting for Alex Earl to say, on it. No, you're not. It's been like, I think Kendall's had a human since then.
22: I have. And Alex Cooper is now pregnant. There is so much lore in here, but rumor has it from our very own Target corporate right here in Minneapolis that Unwell Beverages, Alex Cooper's drink line that she's put a ton of effort and money into, is donezo. It's shutting down this fall after they do, like, their Halloween brand release. It's done. Nobody's like made an official comment, but
21: have you ever drank any Unwell?
22: No.
21: Julia, our stand-in for Mike, Julia, our producer, have you ever drank an Unwell drink?
0: No, and also all my friends think that it's, like, fake and money laundering because it looks really gross.
22: Yeah. Really?
0: Yeah, it looks like it's supposed to be, like, a, like, off-brand, like, Olipop or, like, the other prebiotic soda. It just looks nasty.
22: Just looks nasty.
21: What is it? Like, are we drinking? Is it, like, bubble water? Is it full, like, throttle?
22: It's electrolyte beverages, enhanced electrolyte beverages, end quote, like whatever that means.
21: What's the calories on it? And I mean that only to, like, is it mostly juice? Is it mostly, what are we?
22: I don't know. She made a big deal out of it because before, when Alex Cooper really got huge, very much like her former protege, Alex Earl, it was all about, like, this hard party lifestyle. So this was her beverage of, like, you drink this afterwards.
4: the next morning and your hangover's better. Like, kind of vibe.
21: It would kind of blow my mind because it looks like there's a lot of new flavors they put out. They put out recently 6 new flavors. They have the bottle that we've seen, and it's about 25 calories, so it's like watered down juice.
22: Mm-hmm.
21: And the first one advertised on her site is watermelon. And I don't know about you guys, like that doesn't usually
22: no
21: is not the anchor of flavors for
22: me. Like, who was like a blackberry acai or like strawberry?
21: Yeah. Like strawberry, yeah. I mean, it's overplayed for a reason.
22: Right.
21: Watermelon cannot hold down a company.
22: That's true.
21: And like, then the other one is
4: such a stance. Watermelon cannot hold down a company.
21: Am I wrong? Am I wrong, America? Are people out here going, oh my, I'm so thirsty. I want some watermelon juice. And I'm literally saying that while I'm sitting next to a bunch of watermelon I cut up.
4: It's really good, too.
21: It's so good. But I've never been like, man, I wish this was juice.
4: You've got a very fair point.
21: And then the second flavor on Unwell for Alex Cooper's brand, juicy pear. What?
0: That's a popular jelly bean flavor.
21: Maybe. I have to trust you on that, Julia. I'm not. I mean, I think you're more finger on the pulse of the jelly bean world than I am.
4: Maybe.
21: So then they just launched the caffeine versions. It is
22: to your point, like that seems weird.
21: Yeah.
22: But it's getting reported by Bloomberg. So it's not just our gossip rags. This is like actual capital J journalism. Like they got inside sources saying this.
21: They definitely on the energy drinks went a little mainstream, which like I think that is a smart move.
22: Mm-hmm.
21: They did like a pineapple, coconut, cherry, lime, peach. They're still holding on to a watermelon. They said watermelon will be the thread that binds us here at Unwell. And that's probably their problem.
4: People love watermelon. I have my finger on the pulse.
21: They think they know. Yeah, and then they really went a little crazy too. They're like, well, this one's got protein added. Do you guys love protein? They're really throwing anything at this.
22: That which then makes me go, maybe it isn't doing well. Like, why are we throwing everything at the wall right now?
21: How much protein? What are we talking about?
22: Give me the protein count.
21: 10 grams.
22: For a drink, is that good? That's not a protein shake?
21: 60 calories, 10 grams. It's not great macros.
22: Okay. Thank you.
21: No, it is great macros. I lied. Okay. You'd want at least 6. Great macros. I lied.
22: Okay.
21: I was thinking, I did it wrong. 60 calories.
22: How do you
21: calories.
22: Do your macro math?
21: 10% or more is great. So if it had 6 or more grams of protein in a 60-calorie drink, you go, great macros.
22: Oh.
21: And then you just say it confidently, and you never follow up with anything. Like, yeah. I'll lean into people's, like, while they're having a meal,
22: mm-hmm.
21: and I'll point at something and go, great macros. And then I'll leave the state.
22: She does that to me all the time, Julia, and she's right. I've never questioned it.
21: I'll grab something she's eating. What is this?
22: An M&M.
21: Oh.
22: Great macros.
21: Awful macros.
22: I needed you to tell me that.
21: Oh, wait, I don't.
22: Okay, cool.
21: Great macros. I just wanted her to feel good about herself. We're both eating these, so.
22: It's fine. Great macros.
21: Great macros.
22: Yes, yeah, so I don't know if Alex Cooper's drink beverage situation has anything to do with the rumor mill around her relationship and, like, her company in general, but we'll see. Okay, and other news. Another news.
21: No,
22: Matthew McConaughey.
21: Same news. Celeb gossip.
22: True. Matthew McConaughey said that this movie made him the most residuals out of anything he's ever done. What do you think it was?
21: Beep, boop, pop. Not Dallas Buyers Club.
22: No.
21: Because that is not going to be a...
22: If you have a guess, Julia, you go ahead and throw it in.
21: The one with 10 days. 10, how to lose your guy in 10 days.
22: You don't get to guess, Julia, because she's right. I'm so sorry.
0: Oh, I was going to go for the frailty poll. I don't know if you guys are into frailty. He's in that for like 5 minutes. Great movie.
22: Julia, that's not it either.
21: So, Julia, you might be worse at these games than I am.
0: I was pushing it with frailty.
22: And you were.
21: Yeah. Like, I'm most well known, Julia, for my hot take, which was Anora was awful.
0: Whoa.
21: And
0: it
21: won everything.
0: Yeah.
21: And so that's when I realized I am not the voice of the people, but you might even be less so.
0: I'm a voice of like some people somewhere.
22: You're
0: like,
22: so
0: there's
22: accurate.
0: A couple.
21: Yeah.
22: You're so accurate.
21: No, for sure.
22: All
21: are they listening now? We don't know.
0: I would hope so. Hopefully someone out there also loves Bill Paxton in Frailty.
21: Hey, guys, all you big Frailty heads out there, will somebody email
0: call
21: us?
0: In.
21: Call in 651-641-1071 or email thebkshow@mytalk1071.com.
4: We would appreciate it.
21: DM our socials at this point. Text us. Hey, Mom, if you're here, just watch the movie quick. You've got about 2.5 hours left of the show.
0: It's like hour 45.
21: Yeah, knock that bad boy out, and then please side with Julia. She needs you.
0: Yes, I do. I need this because I'm also now realizing frailty is like a very unhappy, dark picture of life.
21: Mm.
0: So maybe the people I'm speaking for should also be speaking to someone professionally.
21: Do we have a mirror in there, Julia? Because I'm a little bit
4: concerned. Okay, you guys, don't worry. You two, you're going to work this out. It's how to lose a guy in 10 days, so it's okay. Nobody, everybody's good.
21: Julia's like my favorite person. I cannot.
0: Oh, wait, we're getting a call.
21: No way. Okay, wait. Yeah, take it off, Eric. There's no way that has to do with... Okay, so he made the most ever royalties.
4: While we figure out if somebody actually likes
21: this makes sense, because I think, too, is like this movie gets rewatched constantly.
4: Constantly. He said by far and away the most money he's ever made on a movie. In residuals was How to Lose a Guy in 10 Days. In 2003.
21: Yeah.
4: Like, forever ago.
21: Yeah. I mean, that's one of those movies, I think, too, is like every so often this gets picked up again. People get excited about it. It's very cult classic.
4: Mm-hmm. It is my all-time favorite rom-com.
21: Okay, we're getting one more call. I'm going to let Julia answer this. And if we get anything around, what is it, the Frailty Report? Like, what is this movie?
4: I've never heard of it.
21: I don't even know. No. And she goes, I thought it was going to be the one he got the most royalties on. I can't even Google it. Oh, my God.
4: She's chatty. She has a smiley face.
21: Any luck?
4: I don't know.
21: Okay. Oh, well, when we get back, we might have one listener who also agrees that The Frailty Report is a good movie.
4: Coming up next.
21: Yep.
5: Brittany and Kendall.
21: Sometimes Mike is like so organized and so put together. Like when I needed a jump in my car, he had one in his bag sitting next to him. He didn't even get out of his chair. I was like, hey, Mike, heads up. My battery's been dying. I have to go get a new battery tomorrow. I might need a jump tonight after work. And he's like, actually, doesn't get out of his chair. Pulls out this, like, I don't even know what you call it. Oh, I have to give it back to you. It's my car.
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21: I want to quote our producer filling in for Mike is Julia. Mm-hmm. She is, quote, "I'm the voice of someone somewhere." And we feel that. Like, that should be a shirt, is mm-hmm. "I am the voice of someone somewhere."
4: And you did have somebody who liked the movie with you, right?
21: Yeah. Rachel called in and said, "Frailty is my jam."
0: Rachel was very nice, and she had a very pretty voice. I can tell she was probably beautiful because she, like me, enjoys the movie Frailty.
21: Yeah. My friend Priscilla is a big fan of you as well, Julia. She has not seen Frailty. She said, full disclosure, I've not seen Frailty, but I am siding with Julia.
4: We all side with Julia.
21: Yeah, that should be our State Fair t-shirt. We already need to give it in, but next year.
4: Next year.
0: I'll be around next year, too. My lease is till September.
21: Good. I love that for us.
4: Good. By the way, Julia, we do have a question for you before Brittany tells us about Taylor Frankie Paul.
0: Yes, of course.

0: do you know the answer to? So I was like, I felt really good about asking her because she was really pumped. And when I said we were writing pink writing on it.
1: Mm-hmm. You're giving away more.
0: I already said that.
2: Well, I mean, guys, look at my shirt. It's like a Heather White thing that says Port Boner in pink on it. I'm super into the camo in pink. Yeah. I love it.
0: Perfect.
1: Where is that?
2: It's a small neighborhood on the west side of Chicago.
1: Oh, cool.
2: It's not.
1: It's not cool.
2: I don't know where it is. People keep telling me it's in France and it's not pronounced boner, but I like to think that it is.
0: And you know
1: what? You just made up that small neighborhood in Chicago?
0: I'm sorry,
1: I'm
0: Kendall.
1: I'm going to turn my own mic off.
0: I'm sorry, Kendall. I'm sorry that you...
1: Fine. I just believed Julia.
0: You know what the worst thing about wearing a shirt that you don't want to talk about the thing is? Mm-hmm. People come up to talk to you. Like, I have a bunch of jerseys that I've acquired. And when I wear them, because I'm like, oh, it's jersey time. Like when the Super Bowl came and I was wearing the Patriots jersey, how many times Ross would be like, but do you think they're going to take it? And like, what do you think their defense is? And I go, I hate my life right now. It's like half the reason I sold my Corvette was I did not want to talk to men about cars.
2: Yeah, I feel that so hard. Mm-hmm. I had a shirt for that one motorcycle movie with Dennis Hopper. Where he rides a motorcycle.
0: Yeah, I know what you're talking about.
2: And it's like they do, they. It's like really 60s Dennis Hopper. Okay.
0: Easy Rider.
2: Yeah, Easy Rider. That was, oh, I should have gotten that. But I had a t-shirt for that, and the worst guy in my sophomore year film class would ask me about it all the time, and I didn't even donate it. I got so mad I threw it away one day.
0: Yeah.
1: Wow.
0: You're like, I can't, it's that thought of like, I can't put this curse on somebody else.
2: Yeah, exactly. I was like, there's going to be an unsuspecting young woman out there who thinks Dennis Hopper used to be handsome, who gets this shirt at Goodwill, and her life will be ruined.
0: Yeah. You know what?
1: Bravo.
0: You stopped the chain of abuse.
1: You did, Julia.
0: You said, there will be no more. Yeah.
2: This is pink text on camo branded feminism, and I really like it for us.
0: I do too. We're taking camo. And now we're taking it back because we also want people who normally wear camo to buy it.
2: Yeah.
0: We are also incorporating people who normally don't wear camo.
2: Yeah. Yeah.
0: We want all of you to buy our shirts.
1: What people don't understand is that we specifically made this shirt so that people who have no idea who we are buy the shirt, and on the back it just like is branding. Because that is marketing 101.
0: And we made our show name on the back of our shirt for the State Fair Tiny.
1: Yeah.
2: That's smart.
1: Yeah, thank
2: you. Because I barely know how to read anymore anyways.
0: That's perfect. Yeah. You are our demo.
1: You are.
2: It's true.
0: Yes. We've got Taylor Frankie Paul. She co-signs this fan petition for the ABC to air the polled Bachelorette season. We're getting closer and closer. There's all these things popping up. She's had a lot of wins in the court's eyes, too, or at least like not against her. There was all these things against both of her exes that were coming for her in the court, which the court pretty much ruled out. They're like, you can't do that. There's no proof of that.
1: Mm-hmm.
0: And, you know, there's almost a 90% chance it was Dakota Mortensen who waited on that video to post it. And I'm not saying that doesn't make it right.
1: That she actually did the chair throw.
0: The chair throw. Yeah, it doesn't make it right. But it does, there's an ick to it. Like, let's acknowledge that. Let's acknowledge that this woman obviously had paid those. You know, if you believe that somebody can do something bad and pay their dues in prison and jail or whatever and come out a better person or whatever, or there's regret there. She also has been sober.
1: Mm-hmm.
0: There's like so many conversations to have around that. Well, recently, Taylor Frankie Paul shared a change.org petition on her Instagram, thanking her fans for launching it, confirming that she signed the motion urging ABC to release her unaired season.
1: I think the farther we get out from this, because when this news broke in February, the week before The Bachelorette was supposed to air, the video Britney's referencing broke and everybody lost their minds and they pulled the season. They never, ever said, we are canceling the season. They never said anything about never airing it. It was like, pause, hold, take a beat.
0: Yeah.
1: Like, these were all terms that they were using. So at one point, before I went on maternity leave in April, you brought up, like, I think they could put this on Hulu.
0: Yeah, drop the whole season on Hulu without any fanfare.
1: Mm-hmm.
0: I mean, there's honestly, Hulu's one of those random things. There is the craziest different things on there where you're like, oh, my year I lived with a gorilla. Mm-hmm. Also, here's old 90210s. Plus, NFL's here now. Like,
1: it's so wild. And because the thing is,

0: advertisements. Think of all the ad money that went into shooting this, and not even just the advertisements that they could be like, okay, well, Pepsi will put your ad in this other show instead.
1: Actual commercial.
0: Like, actual commercial. Think about all the things that we joke about on The Bachelor. We're like, the Cheerios box is in frame.
1: The product placement. Mm-hmm. They have those sewn in, and they do all those things. I mean, how often? That's The Bachelorette and The Bachelor are known for that, especially the Golden Bachelor and Bachelorette, because they don't get as much revenue for commercials because they don't get many eyes on. So they get creative ways to create more revenue that way.
0: Right. And like The Bachelor, since this scandal broke, has not talked about a new season. Normally, they would have already announced our next Bachelor. We would have already had Bachelor in Paradise. I mean, we would have had like another Golden Bachelor at this point, because that this is their money maker.
1: It's so funny because we're deep into Og. We're halfway through Og.
0: Stop.
1: We're
0: Why? The, we're Why? The, no, we're, stop it.
1: Kendall?
0: What?
1: We're in the Ides of Og.
0: Oh, my God. Julia.
1: We are in the Ides of August.
0: Have you ever heard someone call August Og?
2: I think my dad would be really into it, but he's cool.
1: Shoot him a text. Say, hey, Dad, we're in the halfway through Og, bruh.
0: The Ides of Og, specifically.
1: Ides of Og is so cool.
0: Okay.
2: It's the 14th, though.
1: Yeah, wait till tomorrow.
2: On it.
1: Cool.
2: Schedule send right now.
1: Schedule send. Oh, also, when you schedule the text and it shoots through, how often are you shocked? Like, I'm always like,
0: whoa.
1: Because a lot of times if I'm up too early and I'm like, I don't want to text somebody at 5 a.m., I'll schedule it for 8. And I go, wow, past Brittany was on it.
0: I've never scheduled a text in my life.
1: It is like, it's, you know how I sporadically, you sent me a video today. That felt, okay, wait, I'm going ADHD because I really want to make this Ides of Og comment.
0: Ides of Og.
1: The Bachelorette was meant for the summer.
0: Yes.
1: It needed to happen in the summer. They don't have much content going through the summer. The farther we get into Og and then someday Sept.
0: Mm-hmm. Oh, God. Okay.
1: We are in trouble because they're not going to air this in the fall. Fall programming is your pristine programming.
0: They would have put The Bachelor, like historically, improper, it would have been like The Bachelorette in the spring, Golden or Bachelor in Paradise in the summer. And to your point, the fall would have been the big stopper, The Bachelor.
1: The Bachelor!
0: And like, we got nothing. We have no idea. And think about like the podcast. I mean, it's not just the TV show. There's so much money that they make on that train. It's insane. They're going to do something at this point.
1: Yeah, this thing's going to streaming. But it probably needs to happen sooner than later, or maybe they do a dual drop. Like, they're like, we're going to be broadcasting our Bad Boy in the fall, but we don't even have one. We don't even have a Bachelor announced.
0: I know.
1: Maybe it's just something falling off. I mean, every reality show has an end date. But the thing is, even on bad seasons of The Bachelor, I mean, I don't watch it because I think it's awful. But I've kind of always felt that way. I got into a little bit during COVID because, honestly, who didn't?
0: Yeah.
1: It was like, making sourdough and
0: Bachelor.
1: Those were your two options, and you had to do both of them. And then I even bad seasons of The Bachelor does pretty good numbers, though.
0: Oh, they do fantastic. And like I said, they have so many spinoffs.
1: Yeah.
0: Like, it's just such a huge part of that ABC money. And if you're The Bachelor, then you usually go on Dancing with the Stars. Like, there's the amount that Disney is involved, like the overlord of ABC is involved in all of this. It's so much more complicated. Part of me thinks that they're waiting for these trials to play out. And if they play out in Taylor Frankie Paul's favor, they're going to air it.
1: Yeah.
0: Like, fully how they always plan to. And they're going to do something kind of snarky about it. Because we've talked about this. People will watch.
1: Do you think Mickey Mouse believes in monogamy?
0: Minnie's here. There's only one Minnie.
1: Yeah. You think they're...
0: for life? Yeah.
1: And they're married? Are they dating? Because it always feels like they're dating. Because it always feels like Minnie's pining for more.
0: I don't know where this is going.
1: Well, because you said, you're like, Disney feels really passionate about The Bachelor. And I was like, I wonder what Disney feels about The Bachelor. Or if it is just a money-making thing. Or if it's like something they're proud to put out there.
0: I felt better about Ides of Og than I do about talking about Mickey Mouse's...
1: like relationship status. I'm not trying to get into deets about behind them sheets.
0: No. No.
1: I
0: treading carefully. No.
1: This is...
3: No, don't say that.
1: I saw an article yesterday that I said, this is your worst nightmare.
0: Me, Kendall?
1: Kendall Mark, not Disney's, not okay. Mr. Mouse.
0: Thank you.
1: This is Drew Barrymore in general. I think an interview with her, you'd feel uncomfortable because she would do that couch scooting, touching of the legs.
0: Don't touch me. I'm Martha Stewart.
1: But I will say this. It got even me uncomfortable.
0: What?
1: Drew Barrymore has emotional reunion with flight attendant who comforted her during her sobriety journey.
0: Okay.
1: Drew Barrymore reunited with this flight attendant who was obviously involved, like when she was on a plane and she was reflecting on her sobriety journey and she was like, I was having a hard time on this plane. And then all of a sudden, when I met you, you were crying in my galley, the flight attendant reminded Barrymore. At that point, I cried and you cried and we cried together and you were just bawling and I was just holding you. This is a stranger.
0: A stranger.
1: This is a flight attendant on Drew Barrymore's flight. Who's like, you're struggling with alcohol. And they're hugging. They are openly weeping and hugging. To which he had her on the show and was like, I'm so glad you were here for me. And I was like, everything about this screams Kendall's. If I did
0: I don't
1: it
0: even
1: want to
0: be on that airplane.
1: I know.
0: You I would literally open the emergency door and be like, sorry, everybody, I'm out.
1: She's like, blow up slide, commence.
0: Oh, my God.
1: I know.
0: Crying together, holding each other.
1: And then she finds her and cries again on air. I love it.
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0: You're walking on sunshine on this Friday, August 14th, 2026. What up, everybody? Welcome to the Jason Matheson Show. I'm Jace. Right over there, say hello to America's buddy and ours, the one, the only, Colleen Lindstrom.
1: TGIF buddies.
0: Whee! Right over there, she's an armadillo's best friend. It's Holly Roberts.
2: I roll up in a ball.
0: That's right. Cheers, everybody. Cheers.
1: Cheers. Good morning. We made it, you guys.
0: Good morning. We are here. We're alive. We have clothes on. Some of us bathed.
3: Oh, I didn't.
1: Not it.
0: Oh, I did. Oh, sorry. I take all that back. Sorry.
1: I can't morning shower before this action.
0: Are we just too much for it?
1: No,
0: for you?
1: showers are for ladies. Showers are an event. Because you got to...
0: Like go into the opera?
3: Kind of.
1: Yeah, we've got a lot that goes on in the shower. You know, you got to shave. You got to exfoliate. You got to do... You got to clean all the bits and bobs. And then you leave the shower and there's the issue of your hair.
3: Well, that's if you do an executive shower.
1: Yeah, I call that a level one shower.
0: Okay.
1: Yeah. I need to...
0: I hear the song you're singing.
1: Yeah, so I'm a nighttime shower. I'm a night gal.
0: Okay. Yeah. Holly, you are too. I remember that, right?
3: For the most part, yes.
0: For the most part, yeah. Should we have some beverages?
1: I think we should.
0: Please enjoy this lovely music from a luxury department store in 1975.
1: Sort of sexy bevs.
0: Right?
1: Oh, that is how I feel about coffee.
0: Is that what you're enjoying right now?
1: Mm-hmm.
0: Holly, what are you enjoying? Some margarita or Bud Light? What are you doing?
3: I'm enjoying some black coffee.
0: Mm-hmm. The way Juan Valdez intended. Remember Juan Valdez? Remember him in the 80s?
1: Yeah, didn't he just like pop up in the fields?
0: Yeah, no matter where.
1: On a burro?
0: Yeah, no matter where people were drinking coffee, Juan Valdez and his burro were right there. They got rid of him.
1: I wonder why. Hold on.
0: He went the way of the country crock people.
3: Mm-hmm. And the Marlboro man.
1: What happened to Juan Valdez?
0: Are you really Googling that?
1: I sure am. Oh.
0: Please tell me. He should not be alive.
1: I've
0: right?
1: got news. The real life men who famously portrayed the mustache and poncho wearing character have passed away. Leaving the physical promotional role vacant.
0: You just can't replace the Juan Valdez.
1: Let's remember them together.
0: Let's do it. Cheers, everybody. Cheers to Juan Valdez.
1: To Jose Duval. He died in 1993. To Carlos Sanchez. Cheers. He passed away in 2019 at the age of 83. And also to Carlos Castaneda.
0: Cheers.
1: Passed away just 2 years ago.
0: Cheers.
1: Cheers.
0: I bet Barles and James are dead, too.
1: Let's check that. Hold, please.
0: Oh,
1: I'm pretty sure. I mean, I remember when one of them died. Okay, Bartles and James.
0: For the youngins, while Colleen's Googling that, youngins, there was a wine cooler phase we went through in the 80s and 90s. Every suburban mom, frustrated with their children, turned to one thing and one thing only. Bartles and James wine coolers.
1: David Ruffcar, who played Frank Bartles.
0: Yeah.
1: Died of a heart attack in 1996 at the age of 61. God. Dick Maugg, who played Ed James, he was the stone-faced, completely silent partner who sat next to Frank on the porch. Oh, in real life, he was a building contractor, but he was a close friend of the ad executive who created the campaign. He died of cancer in July of 2015 at the age of 83.
0: R.I.P.
1: This has been a really depressing first segment.
0: Well, I know.
3: I was going to say, ad executives.
4: Hello.
3: Oh, we got Bartles.
4: Hello. Ed has been brainstorming, trying to come up with a slogan for our new Bartles and James Premium Berry Wine Cooler. Mm-hmm. A slogan such as, "You deserve a berry today," or "Bartles and James, we're looking for a few good berries." Once you've tasted the light, delicious berry flavor of Bartles and James Premium Berry Wine Cooler, however, I think you'll agree with me that Ed sums it up best when he says, "Bartles and James, we will sell no berry that is ordinary." Thank you for your support.
0: Thank you, Holly, for your support. And what were you going to say about ad executives?
3: they need to make more characters again.
0: I know, right?
1: Because I agree.
3: I was Bartles and James, Juan Valdez, Ernest P. Worrell. That was made by an ad. He was made and created by an ad executive.
1: I loved him. I thought he was so funny.
3: Ernest is still funny. Ernest is a great character.
0: Mm-hmm. Remember the fast-talking FedEx man?
1: Oh, yeah. I mean, we do have some characters. We have Flo. We have the Mayhem Man.
0: Oh, you're right.
1: They're still around, but they're not iconic.
3: Yeah, Limu Emu.
1: Mm-hmm. Yeah. The Geico Gecko.
0: Oh, yeah. He's been around for a while.
1: He's been around. I do have to say one more thing about Bartles and James.
0: Please.
1: When I was a kid, I just feel like we've come very far with alcoholic beverages. When I was a kid and my parents would crack a Bartles and James, I remember thinking, I cannot wait until I can enjoy one of those frosty beverages. It just looked so adult. Now I look at a wine cooler and it looks like a headache.
0: A sweet headache.
1: It does. It just looks like a hangover.
3: Your stomach is going to be mossy.
1: Yes.
3: And again, you know that feeling.
1: Oh, yeah.
0: Youngins, again, you know how you guys love a seltzer? The high noons, all of those things.
1: Mm-hmm.
0: That's basically what that's what wine coolers were in pop culture and drinking culture in a portion of the 80s. Everybody, every woman at a pool had a wine cooler in her hand.
1: Okay.
0: Including my mother, the Dar.
1: Such that not only do you have the Bartles and James, remember the competing cooler. The competing wine cooler was Seagram's Golden Wine Cooler with a theme song sung by anyone?
0: No.
1: Bruce Willis.
0: Really?
1: Yes.
3: Oh, we'll get that.
1: Oh, you got
0: Holly,
1: to.
0: Please. I don't remember this.
1: Oh, that was a sexy one. Yeah, because he'd be in his white, dirty white t-shirt just singing about this beverage.
0: Oh, maybe I do.
1: Looking like a snack.
2: Yeah. See?

0: love that they're trying to market it to the man's man.
1: Right?
2: It's wet and dry.
0: It's wet and dry.
1: Bruce Willis will drink it. I can drink it.
0: If Bruce Willis and his boys will crack that on poker night.
1: Yeah, I can drink it.
0: The ladies are into men who drink Seagram's golden wine coolers.
2: Mm-hmm. It's the sophisticated wine cooler.
1: Sophisticated.
2: That's when Bruce Willis was in his music career era.
0: Yeah.
2: Bruno.
0: That's right.
1: Is this pre-Moonlighting, Holly?
2: This is around the same time as Moonlighting.
0: Yeah, this is.
2: Okay.
0: Yeah. And this is, but this is pre-Die Hard.
2: Yes.
1: Oh, okay.
2: But this is like the return of Bruno phase of Bruce Willis. Mm-hmm.
1: Oh, okay.
2: That was the name of his debut album, kids. If you didn't know, Bruce Willis was, yes, a musician.
0: I think I just heard brains exploding because I think there probably are a lot of people who did not know that Bruce Willis had a music career.
1: Mm-hmm. I forget that.
0: See?
1: Yeah.
0: See, you come here to learn. It's not even 6:15 yet and you've already learned things.
1: You've learned a lot. let me set the table here for the next 20 minutes, 30 minutes or so. We're going to do a little practice round next to get us ready for a WTF. We're going to find out the category, and then we're going to do a little practice round. And then after that, because we don't have a lot of time here, after that, Colleen is going to make a young woman's dream come true. And that young woman is Holly Roberts, because Colleen has brought a superior sandwich for Holly to try. Am I right? Am I right on that, Colleen?
0: I am so excited and slightly nervous.
1: You are?
0: I am a little bit, because, you know, anytime you bring something that you've been talking up to somebody and you're like, gosh, I really hope that this meets the moment. But I did journey to Capriati's yesterday. I can share my entire experience with you.
1: Mm-hmm.
0: And I did procure a sandwich for our friend Holly.
1: I will tell you, Colin Matheson saw in a mirror. I was sitting against a mirror, and Colin, like some sort of Russian spy from the 80s, was seeing my text messages from the mirror at the restaurant we were sitting at.
0: Oh, my gosh.
1: And he said, he saw our text chain, and he saw the picture that Colleen had sent from Capriati's. And he goes, oh, that's my sandwich that I always talk about. And I'm like, Russian spy, what are you talking about? And he pointed at the mirror. I'm like, oh my goodness, you're looking at my phone through a mirror.
0: Wow. Anyway,
1: that's another story.
0: We call that a screen peeker.
1: Yeah. Oh, well, he was a screen peeker via a mirror at a restaurant. Anyhoodly, the sandwich that Holly's getting ready to enjoy is the sandwich that started it all for our family.
0: Oh,
1: it's, the sandwich you have gotten for the Holly Roberts is the favorite of the Colin Matheson.
0: Okay. Well,
1: so
0: I do.
1: Pressure's on.
0: I do want you to know, because we are going to pull it out of the fridge after we do the WTF warm up. But I did carry it here in my purse. And I'm going to be honest with you. That's not a morning smell. It's just, it's an aggressive, it's an afternoon smell.
2: Colleen, that was my concern when I woke up this morning. Concerning trying the sandwich, I am very excited.
0: You only have to do one bite, and then you can wrap it back up for lunch and have it during the afternoon when it's appropriate to smell onions.
2: Thank you, because sliced beef and onions at 6:30 in the morning, I have a little hesitancy in that flavor profile. I'm all about leftover toothpaste and black coffee at this time of day.
0: Totally.
1: Totally.
0: I was driving in, and I was like, oh, what? Whoa. Oh,
1: oof,
0: yep.
1: Oh,
0: mm-hmm.
1: Oh.
0: There we are.
1: Oh, here we are. Yeah.
0: They call that an eye opener.
1: Mm-hmm. And have we thought about, because we don't want to raise the ire of our colleagues. Are you going to consume the bite in that room so it infects the whole day?
2: Ooh, that's a good question, Jason.
1: Thank you.
2: Maybe?
1: Thank you. I'll
2: stand out in the kitchenette.
1: Good idea. And Colleen and I will talk and put music on while you take a bite in the kitchenette.
0: Yeah, you can just run over to the fridge.
1: Yes.
0: Just like put your head in the fridge, take the bite quick. You do have to unwrap it. It is well wrapped. And take the bite and then come back and share your thoughts with us. Then you can collect yourself.
1: Because we don't need trouble today.
0: I'm not in the mood.
1: Trouble. I am certainly not in the mood.
0: You, my dear, are definitely not in the mood.
1: Definitely not in the mood. I'll explain that later. But we don't need trouble from Donna Valentine or Skippy or Bradley.
2: Luckily, they're not in the building today.
0: Okay. Yeah, we do have a reprieve after this. Yep.
1: Oh, fantastic.
2: But in my studio, there are folks consistently working.
1: Yeah.
0: Yeah.
1: We don't need Mike or a Stormer or Brittany or Molting Bird. That's Kendall. She's referring to herself as a molting bird.
0: Oh, she's losing her hair. She's got the post-pregnancy shed.
2: Oh, she's having an Iago moment.
0: Yeah, it happens.
2: I'm molting.
1: And let me tell you, it's been a really interesting week. And one of the small, big brother joys I've gotten this week is tormenting her. So every day I send her pictures of molting birds. I just send her without explanation. Aww. Aren't I sweet? I just send
0: it really
1: to her.
0: You really are.
1: Like the big brother that just, and she sends me responses, things like, I hate you, piss off.
0: Oh.
1: Yeah, things like that. They're delightful. But the owl that I sent her yesterday that's molting, chef's kiss, my favorite. My just the best molting owl picture I've ever found. I almost texted a Keller Lindstrom photography to try to find me a
0: molting owl.
1: A molting owl, just to send to Kendall. That's right.
0: An original.
1: an original Lindstrom photography. Mm-hmm. Molten. Yeah. We're going to take a break, everyone. When we come back, we're going to do a little practice run for WWE.
3: Where talk is fun.
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1: Welcome back, everyone. 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Colleen versus me in a trivia death battle. Holly Roberts, what is thy category this week?
2: Your category this week is Spider-Man. In honor of the biggest box office hit of the year, Spider-Man Brand New Day.
0: I'm so screwed. I peeped this yesterday and told the family over dinner, and my children literally looked at me and they were like, oh, sorry, Mom. Sorry for your loss.
1: Well, should we do a little practice round, Holly, to get us going?
2: Absolutely.
1: Okay.
2: Let's get our brains warmed up, Jason and Colleen.
1: Okay.
2: Here's a warm-up Spider-Man question.
1: Okay.
2: What type of spider bite gave Peter Parker his superpowers?
0: Radioactive.
1: Oh.
2: Look at you, Colleen.
0: That's all I know.
1: Is that the only one you're going to get?
0: Probably. And that's why I really jumped on it.
1: I was going to say, you did well, though, girl. There we go.
0: Thanks.
2: How about this question? Which city does Spider-Man protect?
0: Akron?
1: Final answer.
2: No, that would be New York.
0: Akron, Ohio.
1: I just wanted that one to sit there. Yeah, it's one of the few superheroes that they don't make up a city.
0: Mm-hmm.
1: Yeah, like Gotham or, you know.
0: Right. New York.
1: New York. It's a real city.
0: Makes sense.
2: Right? How about this? When Spider-Man's biggest villains team up, what do they call themselves?
0: The trouble team.
1: It's not the Suicide Squad.
0: No.
1: That's DC.
0: The League of Women Voters.
1: The League of Women Voters, final answer. Oh, no, I thought we were close.
0: Darn
1: on
0: it.
1: That.
2: Susan B. Anthony tried to get into the Sinister Six, but they rejected her.
1: Colleen, I'm not going to do that well on this.
0: I really think you're going to do better than I am.
1: We'll see.
2: How about this Spider-Man question?
1: Okay.
2: Complete this advice to Peter from Uncle Ben.
1: Oh, okay. I'll know this.
2: With great power comes
0: great responsibility. Final answer.
2: Yeah.
1: That's right.
0: It's just good, solid advice.
1: It is.
0: It's really good advice.
1: The great, late, great Cliff Robertson played the uncle in that one.
0: For extra credit, Jason.
1: He also appeared in the CBS primetime soap Falcon Crest.
0: Mm.
1: And I only brought that up to continue my reign of terror against my boss. There we go.
0: Also, then, at what point did he make rice?
1: That's a different Uncle Ben.
0: Okay, just checking. What a missed opportunity.
1: Spider rice. Okay, go ahead. Holly, I'm sorry. Helena and I are sorry. Please continue.
2: Here's another Spider-Man question. Answer this. What newspaper does Peter Parker work for?
13: The Bugle, the Daily Bugle.
2: Yes, he works for
13: Jameson.
2: Yes.
1: Yeah. But,
13: is that the next question?
2: No.
13: Oh, okay.
0: What's Jameson? I know it's a whiskey.
1: No, it's the guy. It's his
0: editor. Oh, it's his boss?
2: It's his editor.
0: Gotcha. Yeah. Gotcha.
2: Mm-hmm. Here's another question.
1: You ready, Colleen?
2: You can name one of two names.
13: Okay.
2: Name the co-creators of Spider-Man. You can just name one, and that's fine.
13: Stan Lee.
0: Bill.
13: Bill and Stan Lee, Holly. Final answer.
2: Jason gets a point.
0: Okay. Well,
2: Colleen gets one of those and one of those.
0: Thank you.
2: Was written by Stan Lee and drawn by Steve Ditko.
13: My favorite Ditko.
0: I thought it was his brother, Bill.
13: Bill Ditko?
0: Mm-hmm.
13: I like Bill. Bill Ditko's a good guy.
0: Turns out Bill Ditko.
2: One more question.
13: One more.
2: Spider-Man's first appearance was in the final issue of which series? Which comic book series? Think of the cover.
0: That doesn't help me at all.
2: It's Amazing Fantasy. You can see him spread out on the cover.
13: Amazing Fantasy is also an adult film I rented from Uncle Lair's video store in Michigan City.
0: And then, yeah.
13: Weekly trivia face-off. Weekly trivia face-off powered by Trivia Mafia. Today, around 8:30. When we return, a taste test with onions. 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
12: 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My talk, everything entertainment.

0: Welcome back. It's Jason Matheson Show, starring Colleen Lindstrom, starring Holly Roberts, starring you. Thank you for listening. Thanks for spending a part of your day with us. We're glad you're here. So we've been telling you, we love a good sandwich. The show in general, we love, or three people, three human beings that love a good Sammy. We do. Put it in our mouth hole. So much so that my buddy Colleen Lindstrom is going to start a sandwich series, aren't you, Colleen?
1: I am. It's going to be called The Sandwich Generation.
0: Why? Why is that name so so perfect, Colleen?
1: Because I'm in The Sandwich Generation.
0: Mm-hmm.
1: And to reward myself for all the work I do, I eat sandwiches.
2: Won't you make Colleen a Sammy?
1: Thank you, Holly. I do need you to lay that track down so that I can get going on my series.
0: Thank you. And we need a good open. You know, we love good production around this this broadcast.
1: Well, I was hoping to commission you, Jason, to help me with a logo.
0: Girl, you know I love a logo.
1: I know you love a logo, and I need a logo. So I want to, this is a thing. I am in search of the best sandwich. I want to thank everybody. I've gotten amazing submissions. I'm collecting them.
0: We love you.
1: I'm going to have to plan this into my week so I can start doing a sandwich tour. But yesterday was my day to stop at my favorite place.
0: Which place is that, Colleen?
1: Well, thanks for asking, Jason.
0: You're welcome.
1: We have but one in Minnesota.
0: Mm-hmm.
1: Nope, I'm sorry. In the Twin Cities metro area. I do believe that there are others in Minnesota, maybe in St. Cloud. It's called Capriati's. I have encountered a Capriati's in Chicago and in Iowa, but I've never been to the local Capriati's, and I love their Sammies, and I've been talking about them a lot. I had occasion yesterday. I had to run up to our lake place to make beds. Don't ask. It was, I should have done myself a favor at a different time, and I didn't.
0: Okay,
1: and so
0: wait,
1: then I paid the price.
0: I'm going to put a pin in that, Holly. Yeah. I just need to know why she drove 18 hours to make a bed. Holly, let's not forget that.
1: Mm-hmm. Okay. Three beds. I made three beds.
0: Oh, my. Okay.
1: Took 20 minutes. Okay. I can make a bed real quick.
0: Okay.
1: Took 20 minutes and then got in the car and came back. An hour and a half.
0: Pin.
1: Okay. An hour and a half, 20 minutes of work, an hour and a half. But I stopped at the Anoka Capriati's on Main Street, and I texted Holly. I said, you have 1 hour to look at the menu and tell me what you want for your first Capriati's experience. I'm going to get it for you.
0: Mm-hmm.
1: Now, one of the things you need to know about Capriati's is the sandwiches come in three sizes. Mini, I think it's mini, medium, and large. I did go mini for you, Holly, for a couple of reasons. One being, I know you. You don't need... The medium is still a big boy.
2: Understood.
1: So a mini is just like a sandwich-sized sandwich. So I got you a mini, and I got you the Capriati's roast beef that you requested.
2: Thank you.
1: It is in a bag, wrapped in the door of the refrigerator here. I want to warn you, when you get close to it, it is not a morning smell.
2: Are you saying, Colleen, that I'm going to be able to have this Capriati's smelling moment as I approach the radio kitchenette?
1: I think you will open the door of the fridge and it will hit you in the face.
0: And we would like to acknowledge to our coworkers and all of you that listen to multiple shows the kindness we are displaying right now to our colleagues. We could infect the studios right now by having Holly consume this sandwich in the studio, but we love our colleagues.
1: We're trying to be good neighbors.
0: So we are vanquishing Holly from the room.
2: Should I go now?
0: Please go now.
1: Holly, go now. Okay, Holly is exiting the studio.
0: Here's Holly exiting music, Colleen.
1: This is good. Yep, there she goes.
0: There she goes.
1: She's going over to the radio kitchenette. Jason, I will tell you, while I was there...
0: It's not... Colleen, you didn't get the name right. It's the Hubbard Media that connects kitchenette.
1: Correct. Thank you. I was standing in line waiting for the Capriati's. I would like to say, if you were looking for a job, head over to Capriati's. They could use a hand. There were three people working.
0: Are they hiring?
1: And it was... I don't know. But it was lunchtime. It was the lunch rush. Uh-huh. And I just felt bad for him. Like, you know, I'd ordered a pop and he didn't give me the cup right away. And so later when I got the food, I was like, oh, can I also get a cup for the pop? And he's like, did I not give you one? I was like, dude, it's so fine.
0: Yeah.
1: You are very busy. Do not worry about me and my Dr. Pepper. I'll be fine. Anywho, as I was getting the Dr. Pepper, somebody came up close to me and just whispered, I'm here because of you. I'm not joking.
0: I was going to say, do you take any responsibility for that poor man's busy lunch rush?
1: I don't know. I will tell you, I get at least one email a day from somebody who went and had their sandwich at Capriati's. Yes. At least one a day. So if they've even experienced an uptick of one Sammy a day,
0: mm-hmm.
1: I'm here because she's coming back.
0: She's coming back from the Hubbard Media That Connects lunchroom. Or on that side, not lunchroom. Kitchenette. Holly.
1: The
0: Hubbard. I'm trying to read her face.
1: I am too. I feel like she's been changed. Oh.
0: She's back.
1: Hi, Holly.
0: She's activated her mic. Welcome back, Holly.
2: Hi. I just took a bite of that sandwich.
1: Mm-hmm.
2: And I've been changed for good.
1: Yes! Okay, tell us everything. Give us the review.
2: Well, when I opened up the fridge, don't worry about the Capriati sandwich smell, Colleen, because there's plenty of other crap in that kitchen.
1: That's true.
2: In that kitchen refrigerator.
1: That's true.
2: That masked that. It just smelled like old, musty, I don't even know what people are keeping in there. It's actually relatively clean right now.
1: It is. It looks clean. The smell might be different.
2: Yeah, they need a little Arm & Hammer bacon powder in there to absorb some of the stink. But the sandwich, great. The paper that the sandwich is wrapped in, hefty.
1: Yeah.
2: So it feels like you're holding a sandwich of substance and size.
1: Yes, and it's like and you're like, I got this from a deli.
2: The mini sandwich was a perfect call, Colleen, because mm-hmm. I don't think I could eat anything more than that.
1: Mm-hmm.
2: Took a bite into it.
1: Mm-hmm.
2: Even though it's a little soggy because you bought it almost 24 hours ago.
1: It's a day old.
0: Yeah.
2: Didn't matter. It's delicious.
1: Those flavors marinated.
2: They have the perfect amount of slices of roast beef, and it's that deli sliced kind of onions and the shredded lettuce. Perfect.
1: And that
2: great.
1: The roast beef is like tender, right? It's tender.
2: That was a real darn fine sandwich.
1: Mm-hmm. And the bread is so good.
0: Okay. Thank you. Did you see I was getting ready?
1: Mm-hmm.
0: So I had a Capriati's on my birthday. Colin was in Anoka because his parents live in the Anoka Andover area. So he called me and he goes, for your birthing, may I bring you a breakfast sandwich or a birthday sandwich? I go, hell yeah, you can. So I ordered not the roast beef that you just gave Holly Roberts and the roast beef that my husband loves. I got a hot sandwich there.
2: Ooh.
0: I got the chicken cheesesteak. Let me tell you, Colleen and Holly witnessed this. I got the medium, and that was a tragic error only because of its girthiness. But do you think that stopped me from consuming the entire sandwich?
1: Mm-mm.
0: It sure did not. I ate that in one sitting. Mm-hmm. Now, I regretted it because my belly was full. However, it was well worth it.
1: Mm-hmm.
0: I have gotten hot subs at Jersey Mike's. Now ruined by private equity. This, like Holly just said, a plump sandwich of meat. They do not skimp on the meat. And it was the flavoring on that chicken. I told Colleen and Holly during the meeting was so good. And that bread, this is where I'll end. That bread makes all the difference. There's something about the rolls they use.
1: So good.
2: That sandwich was great. And it's a day old.
1: Yeah.
0: Right?
1: Yes.
2: So I can only imagine having the fresh experience. And if I was ordering in restaurant, like Jason, I would go with a hot sandwich. I would order the French dip. Ha ha. I know I joke about it, but that is legitimately one of my favorite sandwiches.
1: And I've heard, I had friends that went over to Capriati's to try it, and they got the French dip, and they said the French dip is legit. They gave it a 10 out of 10.
0: I'm texting the husband now to see he's there with some frequency. I'm asking if he's had the French dip himself.
1: Good call.
0: I love a French dip. I haven't had one in a while, though.
1: Oh.
0: So, again, Colleen, can we repeat your plea to rich people that are looking to invest in franchises?
1: Yeah. Hey, if you are a person who's sitting on fat stacks of cash and you're like, I've been looking for a franchise, open a Capriati's.
0: Please.
1: We, you know, sprinkle them everywhere like kindness.
0: Yeah.
1: It's a gift. We used to have more in the Twin Cities. I don't know why they went away. There was one in Edina and one in St. Paul, and those have both disappeared tragically. I want two things. One, I want everybody to go to the Anoka one so it doesn't go away.
0: Right.
1: So go early and often. And two, I want more franchises to pop up in the Twin Cities area. So if you're a person who's looking for a business venture, head on over to capriotis.com. I don't know if that's their website, but look it up. Figure out how to franchise it. Give me a call. Let me know. I will frequent your Capriati's.
0: Oh, I will too. Holly will too.
3: Absolutely.
1: Mm-hmm. Mm-hmm.
0: Yeah. Look at us. We're sitting here talking. We love a sandwich.
1: Love a Sammy.
0: Yeah. I love it very much. Colin said he's only had the roast beef and the Italian.
1: Okay. So I have my Sammy in my refrigerator at home because I will eat leftovers. This is my thing because you got to make it last. I get the Sloppy Joe. It makes my eyes roll back in my head. And it's sitting in my refrigerator waiting for me because, again, not a morning smell.
0: Okay. When we come back, though. Mm-hmm. We need to return to something that you said when you were setting up Holly eating the sandwich. Mm-hmm. And that is you drove 14 hours to make a bed.
1: Yeah.
0: I'm sorry, three beds. Why? How? Why? Why?
1: Okay.
0: But first, My Talk Listener Awards for August. We've got gift cards to support our friends in Ely. 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Not just your normal otter. It's a Frisky Otter. That's right. We've got tickets to Doja. Why does that name tickle me? Oh, I don't know.
1: Just because a horny otter is kind of exciting.
0: I love
3: that.
0: It's
3: cute.
1: Yeah.
0: It's a great name. Whoever owns that place, way to go. Anyway, Doja Cat at Target Center, Hanson at Mystic Showroom. Tickets. Enter to win right now. 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You'll find out when we come back.
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0: Episode of Two Fairy Godfathers is available right now wherever you get your podcast. It's my podcast with my husband on adulting the Disney parks. Like and subscribe. We appreciate it. It's available right now. We drop a new episode every other Tuesday, a new one coming up on this coming Tuesday. Also, while you're on the socials, liking and subscribing, head over to my Talk account. Holly, Colleen, and I launched a new little bit. We'll be doing Hot Take Break, named by Holly. We have to, Colleen and I have to give her a 50-cent piece every time we say that name for copyright reasons. Hot Take Break, go look at it on the My Talk page. What we do is during a very short commercial break, as quickly as the human being can do it, we tape a segment in one little commercial break. We're all in different rooms. Hell, I'm in a different city. And we do that as quickly as human. Can we do it? That's the, can we shoot something in one commercial break?
1: Mm-hmm.
0: You'll see in Hot Take Break where we tackle a hot topic of the day.
2: And it's one you will not hear on the show.
0: Nope. So there we go. You can see that right now on the My Talk socials. Hey, Colleen.
2: Hey, what?
0: Why did you drive an hour and a half to make a bed?
2: Okay. So, we have this cabin on Lake Mille Lacs.
0: Okay.
2: That it has been in my family since the 80s. And when my dad died, I inherited it. My family inherited our family cabin. It's a townhome. It's amazing. I love it. It's one of my favorite places on earth. And occasionally we share it with people and we say, hey, we love this place. We want you to love this place. Some of the most beautiful sunsets.
0: Mm-hmm.
2: Please.
0: Everyone is different.
2: Everyone is different. Thank you.
0: Welcome.
2: Everybody, you know, come on up, have some fun, enjoy some family time. And that's great. So, but when people do that, I have to change sheets and make beds and do the things. And usually I do it before we leave. Usually I look ahead and I go, oh, a friend is coming. I'm going to quick zhuzh the place, give it a nice clean. I'm going to make the beds. It's going to be great. Well, we had lent it out to some people pretty recently and they did what they were supposed to do where they stripped the beds because I don't make people do laundry. I'm not that person.
0: Yeah.
2: You know, just strip the beds, put it in a laundry basket. I'll get to it later, whatever. I have a couple different sets of sheets, whatever. Well, I did not figure properly the fact that we're not going to be up there in between to switch the sheets and do the laundry and all the things. And we have another group coming up. So I had to find a time in my schedule to run up there and quick make the bed. Now, I actually think it's a great thing. I don't find an hour and a half drive is great. Like that to me is perfect distance.
0: Yeah.
2: It's close enough that you're close, but far enough away that you're in a whole different place.
0: It's why my mother-in-law many years ago got a cabin in the Princeton, Cambridge area.
2: It's just perfect. But yes,

0: yesterday was a day, and I, you know, I've got, because I just, I had a lot going on this week. I got a lot going on this weekend. I'm going to Iowa. No big deal. And so I just had to zip up there so quick. I thought, you know, I'm just going to snap together these beds, and then I'm going to hop back in the car and get home, but I'm going to get me some Capriotis on the way.
1: Mm-hmm. I'm a better person for it.
0: Thank you.
1: Thank you, Colleen.
0: Thank you, giver. I'm a giver.
2: You are.
0: And it did end up being, it was a reward. It was a fine trip. It is, I will say, it is a bummer, though, because I do love it so much up there. It's a bummer to only go up there for 20 minutes. My husband was so funny. He was like, you could take your nap up there. And I was like, that sounds like a great idea. And also, if I did, I would just want to stay.
2: Yeah.
0: And I don't want to sleep. I want to be awake. I want to be watching the nature out the window. I want to be enjoying myself. So, no. So I just did the 20-minute zhuzh the beds, and off I went.
2: So worth it.
0: It is worth it. And, you know, especially when you have a drive that you're really familiar with.
2: Yeah.
0: It doesn't feel as long. It's like you know all of the landmarks the whole way.
2: Mm-hmm.
0: And so I'm like, oh, yeah, you know, I'm good. And I listened to Donna and Steve the whole way. I was happy.
2: Right there. See?
0: There you
2: go. I like a good drive.
0: Yeah.
2: I don't mind that drive when we do the drive up to the in-laws cabin in the Princeton, Cambridge area. Mm-hmm. It's delightful.
0: Yeah. It's fine.
2: It's fine.
0: It's just fine.
2: Okay, that makes sense.
0: I will say... I got a bone to pick. Oh. There was a lady.
2: Hi, lady.
0: Who was driving.
2: A bone to pick with a lady, too. Go ahead.
0: 55 in the passing lane.
2: Oh, God.
0: Nobody could pass her. It was rough. It was rough out there. I had somebody in like an old Toyota Corolla, and the front bumper was held on by a bungee cord, just driving up my backside, trying to get me. I can't move this lady. She's just going 55. I don't know what to do, pal.
2: And the woman behind you was basically giving you a colonoscopy.
0: Kinda, yeah.
2: That's how close
0: and then
2: she
0: there's
2: was.
0: Just and then next to me is a truck going the exact same speed.
2: Oh.
0: So I'm like, we're boxed in, pals. I'm sorry, I don't know what to tell you.
3: There's no way out.
0: There was no way out. We all need to do better on the roads, people. Also, please. I want to remind people. The acceleration lane is actually for accelerating. Your job when you're in the acceleration lane is to move your car from the speed it was going to the speed that everybody else is going. And that's going to make for a smooth transition when you go to merge. But if you don't utilize the acceleration lane for acceleration, it's going to really muck up the gears for everyone.
3: Hallelujah.
0: Thank you.
2: One more time.
3: Hallelujah.
0: And now I'm done with driving lessons.
3: Hallelujah.
2: Yeah. While you were making beds, I was, well, you know what? I'll wait till the top of the hour for this.
0: Well, you can set it up.
2: I can set it up.
0: Because you texted me when I was in line at the Capriotis.
2: Mm-hmm. Oh, that's where you were? Oh, that's fun. I always like to know where people were.
0: I was in the Capriotis.
2: Yeah. I'm going to address it fully on the TV show today. I'm actually, to my left, I'm looking at the little, I never write a script unless someone has passed or I know I won't be able to get through it ad-libbing. No one has passed, by the way. Well, actually, someone did. My Uncle Les passed. My dad's brother.
0: Hmm.
2: Sending love to my cousin Justin and Randy.
0: Aww.
2: I wasn't close to Les. But my Uncle Leslie was very kind to me when my father passed. My father was the first. This all actually oddly connects.
0: Yeah, isn't that interesting?
2: My Uncle Les was the first. My father was the first brother to pass. There's five of them. And my dad was very young. My dad was 49 when he passed in 03. And my Uncle Leslie was very kind to me when I came home to Dion. I was very young. Girl, I couldn't even barely pay him my electric bill and I'm looking at funeral costs and I'm like, what? Anyway, and now my Uncle Les has passed and I, about 6 years ago, lost my beloved Uncle Ed. So it's just weird that I have two uncles left from my dad's side. Any hoodly doodly, sending love to Justin and Randy. But that leads me to this. I get emails every day from this show, from the other show. Emails like, I look like a potato. Emails over here. Critical of the show, critical of thinking that I'm some horrible person. That I can take. But I will tell you about an email on the other side of this break that I cannot take, and I won't take, and I won't take, and I won't take anymore. And the degree to which this woman went to be mean, and the irony is we just talked on this show, and we talked on the TV show about the Oprah podcast about why we're so mean. I literally did that segment on the TV show, and 10 minutes later, I got this email in my inbox. And I'm like, oh, well, you're kind of proving the point there, Roxanne. So we'll talk about that. And then fun will ensue. It is Friday, after all. The party will continue. We have a prize to give away. What's the world's most popular emoji? Who knows? We'll be right back.
4: If life is a game to be won, then every child deserves to play on a level field. Children International.
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0: We are walking on sunshine on this Monday, August 17th, 2026. What's up, everybody? Welcome to the Jason Matheson Show. I'm Jace, and right over there, say hello to my buddy and America's Colleen Lindstrom.
1: Good morning, buddies.
0: And over there, she's everyone's buddy, except Kim Jong-un's. Ladies and gentlemen, Holly Roberts.
2: Just the one.
0: Mm-hmm. Just the one.
2: Just That's the right. one.
0: Cheers,
1: and even
0: everybody.
1: He wants to hang out with her.
0: I mean, he does. He invited her to the demilitarized zone. She denied him that.
2: Declined the invite.
3: Mm-hmm. I'm busy.
0: Mm-hmm.
1: Washing your hair?
3: Yes.
0: Mm-hmm.
1: Good morning, you guys.
0: Good morning,
1: Happy
0: everyone.
1: Monday.
0: Ooh, happy Monday.
3: Coffee.
0: A new week. We have a week and 4 days, 3 days of normal shows left before we pack up our unmarked black van and head to the fair. Someone told me that yesterday. I was like, really? Is it that close?
1: Oh, see, I only do 1 week at a time. So I had not
0: I'm
1: thought
0: sorry.
1: Like
0: yeah,
1: that.
0: I know. I'm sorry.
1: That's okay. This is good because I do have therapy coming. So that'll be great.
0: You can bring that up. Write that down as a topic to bring up.
1: Write it down.
0: Nope.
1: It's written in my heart.
0: Right there. Yeah. Speaking of the need for therapy, we'll be doing a meet and greet from the three of us will be together 9 to 3 9 to 3.
1: Oh, wow.
3: Jason. Then we do need therapy if that's
1: yes,
3: the case.
1: Jason, 9 to 3 is a big no.
0: No.
1: From me.
0: I come from a place of no on that one. No, 9 to 9:30 in the morning.
3: Mm-hmm. There, so. Now, just to clarify, we're not offering therapy at our meet and greet.
0: No,
1: listen,
0: thank
1: I
0: you.
1: Will. I'll do therapy. Yeah.
0: Mm-hmm. We'll just sure. need it if people are mean. Mm-hmm. Yes, 9 to 9:30 weekdays, except for Labor Day.
1: Mm-hmm.
0: So come see us. And the show will be there, too. The three of us will be out there for the morning show as well.
1: It's
0: so.
1: True.
0: Mm-hmm.
1: Milk and cows, chasing chickens. Actually, I'm not doing that.
0: Snarling at people that are rude.
1: Hissing at children.
0: Hissing at children.
1: Hey, Jace, before I forget, a little on-air production. I have your tickets, FYI.
0: That's right.
1: They put them in my box. I think because yours is pretty well stuffed.
0: Oh, it is? I got to come clean that out.
1: Which, by the way, in Australia, if you say you're stuffed, it means you're pregnant. You're welcome.
0: Ollie, there's a fun fact.
3: Yay!
0: I didn't mean to do that one. I meant to do this, not the whip crack. I'm sorry. I'm sorry, Colleen. I didn't mean to whip you at 6:03 in the morning. I apologize.
1: Well, early for that.
0: That's right. I meant to do that after you gave the Australian fun fact
1: Thank
0: about
1: you.
0: Stuffing. Yeah. Yeah.
1: Thank you.
0: I will I am sorry that they have given those to you. I will
1: Oh, it's fine. It's totally fine. I just want you to know I have them.
0: Why don't you stuff those in my box?
1: Okay.
0: And I will come to the Hubbard Media That Connects building and get them
1: Perfect.
0: Before we make our way out to the fair.
1: I love that for you.
0: Speaking of boxes, about 4 minutes ago, Holly and I received a text message from Colleen, a pre-show text message. And Colleen, would you like to explain? Oh, wow. What is that?
1: I told you it's a large box.
0: It's a very large box.
1: When I came in this morning, there's a little, you know, when they redid the office, they had big plans. And one of those big plans involved a round table. I think that we were going to be having meetings around that table.
3: Wait, what did that happen?
1: That big round table that's outside of the prep room.
3: Oh,
1: yeah. I think they thought we would have meetings around it. It is just a depository for people's boxes and anything that you get that you don't want. I think there was an Owala there that was there for like 2 weeks. I hope that found its owner because it just sat there.
0: Those are high ticket items.
1: Exactly. So anyway, I came in and there's a box sitting there. Now, usually I walk right by the box because it's never for me. But this time I was like, who's that for? I got nosy. And I looked at it, and it had my name on it. And then I checked the return address, and it said Capriati's.
0: No.
1: Capriati's Sandwich Shop from Las Vegas. This is from their headquarters.
0: Oh, that's fancy.
1: I mean, yes. So shall I do a live unboxing?
0: I mean, that's what all the kids are doing on TikTok. Why not?
1: I know. Okay. I think I already got a glimpse of the first thing, and I'm pretty sure... Yep. Oh, yeah. It's a lunchbox. Look, I got a little Capriati's lunchbox.
0: Hold on. Let me give you... Would you like some delightful unboxing music?
1: Unboxing music, please.
0: Yeah, here we go. I apologize that I didn't do this before.
1: Oh, that's cute. So it says on the back, it says Bobby on board. The Bobby is one of their most popular sandwiches I've not yet had. But this is a nice... I mean, this is a good... It's got like side pockets. You know where this is going to come in handy?
0: Where?
1: The Minnesota State Fair.
0: The Minnesota State Fair.
1: Yeah. Okay. I've got some reusable Capriati's shopping bags.
0: Perfect for the environment.
1: Because you know me.
0: I know.
1: Care about the environment. I do,
0: You do.
1: Actually.
0: You care about the earth.
1: Deeply. Deeply.
0: Mother Earth is actually a nickname.
1: It is. This is a... Here's another reusable shopping bag. This one has some stuff in it.
0: Sandwich?
1: I don't know. Nope. No sandwich.
0: Okay.
1: Oh, that's fun. You know, you can always use some extra spoons.
3: Oh, you can pat your cat with that. They like to be.
1: They do like to get patted with that.
0: Oh, okay. Yeah.
1: Guys, I gotta be honest. I'm not entirely clear. Oh, you know what this is? This is a cheese slicer.
4: Oh.
1: And it's got like a little cheese thing on the side.
0: We're unboxing a gift box from the Capriati sandwich people in Vegas, their home office.
1: Cooper Cheese's Life. Okay. That must be the cheese brand that they use at Capriati's. All right. Oh, you guys, there's so much more. I can't even.
0: There's so much more? Really?
1: I got a notepad for my notes.
0: Wow. All those sandwich notes, Holly, as she writes to herself.
3: Mm-hmm. I love sandwiches. Right on the note.
1: A sticker that says Capriati Sandwich Shop, simply the best since 1976.
0: You can put that sticker on your lunchbox, Colleen.
1: I know. So exciting. Oh, this is going to come in handy.
0: What is it?
1: It's a coffee mug.
0: Capriati's?
1: No, it's a Pepsi one.
0: Oh, look at that.
1: Naturally.
3: Oh, refreshing.
1: Naturally. Okay. I got a rubber chicken.
3: Does it squeeze? Okay. Is it a stress?
1: It's a stress chicken.
3: Oh, it's a turkey because...
1: Oh, it's a turkey. You're right.
0: A turkey.
3: Because...
0: Wow, you misidentified the bird.
1: That's fine. It's early.
3: Because the original Capriati's was a sandwich shop for real turkey lovers.
1: Oh.
0: Holly knows something, Colleen.
1: She sure does.
3: About Capriati's.
1: I got so many stickers. I'm going to bring these to the state fair and give them to people who can confirm that they've eaten Capriati's sandwiches.
3: Oh, yeah.
0: You need photographic evidence.
3: Or a receipt.
0: Yes.
1: Oh, this is great. You guys, this is going to be good for my mug tree that I got here for the radio station. It's a little tiny Capriati's mug.
0: Oh, look at that.
1: I know.
0: That'll be stolen by week's end.
1: No. Okay. Anybody takes it, it's over. It's curtains. A Capriati's canvas bag.
0: Oh, my.
1: You guys, I'm going to be...
3: Does it have a turkey on the front?
1: It sure do. It does. Actually, I'm going to be using this for everything.
0: Yeah. Oh, Capriati's.
1: I know. I got more Capriati stickers.
0: Remember, bring proof of sandwich purchasing to the fair and we'll give you a sticker.
1: A box of matches. These are hard to come by. I'm not going to lie.
0: I love a matchbox.
1: I do too. Okay. And here's the last thing. Are you ready?
0: I'm ready. Holly, you ready?
3: Ready.
1: Oh my gosh.
0: What is it?
1: It's a Capriati's t-shirt with like the menu on the back.
0: Shut up. Okay,
1: this is my new fashion.
0: That for the win right there.
1: Beyond 50 years of the best sandwiches.
0: Hell yeah, it is.
1: I'm so happy.
0: Look at that.
1: Oh, ladies and gentlemen, Capriati's.
0: It's been our Capriati's. Thank you for being kind to us. Gift box. Unboxing.
1: I'm going to... I'll take a picture of all of this and put it on my Instagram. You can follow me at Colleen Lindstrom.
0: Look at that. How nice of them. That's nice of the company.
1: Honestly, thank you so much.
0: Did they, can you look in the bottom of that box though?
1: Mm-hmm.
0: Just scrape this. Look, wait a minute. Is there a check for $1.5 million so we could open a franchise? Is there a check in there? No? Okay.
1: No, I'm not seeing it.
0: No?
3: Oh.
1: Not seeing that. Whoops. Well.
0: Okay. Just wondering.
1: Like, yeah, we tried.
0: We tried.
1: We definitely tried.
0: But if you are out there and you have a Mill 5 or a business partners and you would like to buy a franchise of the Capriotis, please let us know.
1: Please.
0: We sure appreciate you. And Colleen, where would we like them ideally to put the new Capriotis?
1: I need something a little more central. So, you know, I would honestly say somewhere right midway between Minneapolis, St. Paul.
0: It'd be lovely.
1: Would be great.
0: Thank you.
1: Yeah.
0: I'm telling you, we're single-handedly bringing this brand back here.
1: That's our effort. We are efforting to do that. Is that what they say in business?
0: Mm-hmm.
1: Efforting.
0: Holly, when you got off the breakfast shift on Friday, did you return to your Capriati sandwich that Colleen gave you?
3: Sure did. Sat on the couch and ate the whole thing.
0: Look at you.
3: So good.
1: And she texted me and she was like, that was a good Sammy.
3: It really was.
0: Yeah. Good sandwich.
1: Makes me happy. I'm happy to spread sandwich love. I feel like that's one way I can make a difference in life.
0: Mm-hmm. Well, you're on you are starting a mission called the Sandwich Generation.
1: I am. You know what I did on Friday?
0: What?
1: Jason, I spent a ton of time making a very organized spreadsheet with all of the suggestions I've gotten.
0: An SS?
1: Mm-hmm.
0: Spreadsheet?
1: A sandwich spreadsheet.
0: Mm-hmm.
1: And I am going to refer to that sandwich spreadsheet as I begin my series.
0: You're so organized. Look at you.
1: I have my moments.
0: Look at her holding her Capriati's utensils that mm-hmm. she got from the PR department.
3: Yeah, her Capriati spatula.
1: And my cheese slicer. This is a really unique cheese slicer, you guys.
0: Look, who knew? Who knew it was so easy to make her happy? Just give her a Capriati's cheese slicer.
1: I'm quite easy to please.
0: Right?
1: You guys.
0: Exactly. Friends, when we return, cows, a couch, and a shoe update. Plus more weekend stories. And speaking of businesses, I might have really good news for movie lovers out there locally. Stay with us.
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1: Oh, well.
0: Okay. Wrong soundbite.
1: Wrong soundbite,
0: Holly.
1: That's the sound of my life.
3: Today's category is games.
0: Oh, I didn't mean to play the toilet one. I'm sorry. Okay. I meant to play this.
1: What is happening?
0: Toilet and chime is right next to each other.
1: Obviously. Logic.
3: And that's the sound of this segment.
1: Oh, my gosh.
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0: Hey, friends, it's Jason for my family at Livia. 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
5: 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She-

0: Good news for movie fans. Colleen's going to tell you a story of cows, couches, and shoes. But first, I want to turn to Holly because I love when we play this. It's called Why the Hell Is This on the Show Sheet? Holly Roberts, the legend herself, has written the following on our show document, a legal binding document. Why eat a chocolate-covered pumpkin spice donut-flavored pretzel when you can just eat a donut? Holly?
1: I put this on the show sheet because why does this even exist? It's a limited edition Dunkin' pumpkin spice donut-covered pretzel.
2: What? What? Wait, I'm really confused. Sorry, pumpkin. My brain just
0: Me too.
2: Broke.
0: Thank you. Well, I said a lot of words. There's a lot of words that Holly wrote.
1: And then I said a lot of words.
0: Yeah. So your brain is processing.
2: I don't even know if it is. I think it just turned off.
1: Because why eat, Jason and Colleen, why eat a Dunkin' pumpkin spice donut covered pretzel when you can just eat a pumpkin spice donut? Why does the pretzel need to taste like a donut?
2: Also, where am I getting this Dunkin' Donuts? I don't want, why am I getting a pretzel at Dunkin' Donuts, a pretzel that tastes like a donut?
1: But you're not getting it at Dunkin' Donuts, you're getting it at the grocery store. So
2: okay,
1: to
2: well,
1: my
2: I'm
1: point...
2: I'm seriously, I think I just turned inside out.
1: Why do you want to eat something that's donut flavored when you can just eat a donut? Why?
2: I agree with
1: why
2: that.
1: Why have the pretzel taste like a donut? I'm so confused by this product.
2: I feel strongly about this as well, Holly, so strongly. I don't even quite know exactly what you're saying, but I support it.
1: It's a pretzel that's covered in chocolate, but the chocolate is not chocolate. It's pumpkin spice donut covered pretzel. So the covering tastes
0: like... She shut off again, Holly. She shut off again.
2: I'm short-circuiting again.
1: Come back to me. Please.
0: She's,
1: how about we just say donut? Donut.
2: Thank
1: donut.
2: You. Thank you.
1: Bring you back to reality.
2: Thank you.
1: Yep. Oh, Jason, thank you. Glad we have
0: there
1: that
0: goes,
1: in our budget.
0: There goes Colleen.
2: Inside of my brain.
0: There goes Colleen.
2: She's offline.
0: She's offline, everybody. Press the volume up and down button, Holly, with the power button at the same time. Try to reboot her.
1: This product is so confusing, and I have no idea why it exists. This proves to me that we have entered an alternate timeline.
2: Yeah. Okay. Where can I not get this?
1: It seems like most local grocery stores are going to have this in the near future. There, you know the brand. It's called Flips.
2: They're
1: chocolate-covered pretzels, and they're everywhere. But why make something that tastes like a cakey donut when you can just eat the cakey donut?
2: Well, and it's not going to... It might have the flavor of the cakey donut, but it's going to confuse your taste buds like it confused my brain. Because it's going to... Thank you.
1: Come back.
2: It will have the mouthfeel of a chocolate-covered pretzel.
1: But it's supposed to be a pumpkin spice donut.
0: I literally just figured out what the product was.
2: See?
0: About 15 seconds
2: now,
0: ago.
2: Imagine that pitch meeting.
0: I know. Right? We're going to have our newest product. Jane, what's our newest product?
1: Imagine this.
0: Jane? You have the floor. We're going to do a pretzel. It's covered in chocolate. And that chocolate will be pumpkin spice donut flavored. Here's Bill in the back of the room.
3: Mm-hmm. Jane, is that still a pretzel?
0: Yes, it's still a pretzel.
3: And it's flavored how?
0: Like a donut.
3: But we're a pretzel company, right?
0: Yes, we are. That's how that meeting went. Then Jane was promptly fired.
2: Yeah, but they kept her dumb idea.
0: They kept her idea.
2: They kept her IP.
1: Well, Dunkin' is calling it the most iconic crossover ever.
2: No, it's not. No, it's not.
0: This is a Dunkin' store product?
1: Well, no, this is...
2: Jason. There it is. There it is, Jace. I made the same mistake the first time my brain went offline.
1: Are you both with me now?
2: Hold on. Reboot. Yeah.
0: Okay. Uh-huh. No, I'm lost again. I was there. I did the recreation of the meeting with Jane.
2: Yeah.
0: But now I'm lost again.
2: Yeah.
0: Is it a Dunkin' product?
2: Let me see if I got this. Okay. I believe that this is a Dunkin' branded Flips product that you can buy in your grocery store, but it's not a Dunkin' donut. Oh, God. It's too early for this. It's Monday. Oh, God.
0: Okay. Got it. It's a partnership. The brand deal.
1: Yeah, it's the most iconic crossover ever. So says Duncan in the Instagram comments of Flips.
2: No.
0: No.
2: Mm-mm. You know what the most iconic crossover ever was?
0: What?
2: Easy Spirits. Looked like a pump. Felt like a sneaker. You can't beat that. Sorry. Nice try. Nice try, Flips and Duncan.
0: Yeah, right? No. Not a good crossover.
2: Not a good crossover.
0: If it took us, and we're fairly smart, I mean fairly, and there are days.
2: Yeah.
0: And let's leave Holly out of it. And let's also say, Holly, I want to be very clear. Our confusion, I'm going to speak for Colleen here, is not a referendum on your setup of this story. Mm-hmm. I just want to be clear. It is not a, it's not a, a referendum on your speaking abilities.
1: I brought this story because, mm-hmm. like both of you, I was really confused about this mm-hmm. product. My confusion comes at why does it even exist? Get mm-hmm. the donut if you want to have something that's donut flavored. Why are you putting it on a pretzel?
0: Well, and pretzel people, we don't need all... This is the problem with the pretzel people that the Oreo people have.
2: Yeah.
0: We don't need...
2: No.
0: We don't need 4 million flavors of Oreo. You know what's really good? A damn Oreo.
2: Yeah.
0: Just an Oreo.
2: Yeah. Let the thing be the thing.
0: Yeah.
2: Let a pretzel be a pretzel.
0: Yeah.
2: Let an Oreo be an Oreo.
1: I don't need a firecracker pop flavored Oreo, which is a vanilla cookie with red, blue raspberry, lemon and cherry flavor cream. Huh?
0: No.
2: I think my brain went offline again.
1: Uh-oh. Still got that?
2: So many words. That was a lot. No, I'm out. Mm-mm. Thank you. Tapping out.
0: No, that's a problem. Just there's too many offshoots. Just make a really good pretzel. And if you make some flavors, just stick with like the savory. If you want to do a cinnamon sugar pretzel, sure. But we don't need this.
2: Listen, I don't want to lift my leg on creativity. I love innovation. I think that's it's important. However, I think some of the energy that we're putting toward these types of things mm-hmm. could be better spent elsewhere.
0: You think?
2: I've got a laundry list of options that I shan't be getting to in this short segment.
1: You don't mm-hmm. want to vote on a limited edition Oreo flavor, either banana pudding, chicken and waffles, or deep fried?
2: Okay, hold the phone. Zero of those sound good.
1: You can start voting now, Colleen.
2: Well,
1: let your voice be heard.
2: Okay. Is there a D, none of the above option?
0: Oh.
2: Those sound horrible. Nobody wants a banana flavored Oreo.
0: Because one of the worst fake flavors on earth is banana.
2: So bad.
0: So bad.
2: Ugh.
0: Vile. Stop it. We'll be right back.
4: Where talk is fun.
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4: 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Everything entertainment.
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1: My Talk Traffic, a few things to talk about. Let's go to Highway 5 eastbound. Possible crash reported near the airport between 494 and Post Road. And also north of the cities on 35 east southbound near Lino Lakes. Got a crash right around Main Street and County Road J. Otherwise, the system looks pretty clear. Just got a little backup due to some construction down on 169 in Shakopee. And also the Shepherd Road project on Highway 5 in St. Paul. That is causing some slow conditions as well as you make your way to and from the Mississippi River. That's your iTalk traffic. Now it's time for your 5 Eyewitness News weather forecast. Today, partly cloudy. A chance of late afternoon showers and thunderstorms with a high of 82. Scattered showers and thunderstorms continue tonight with a low of 65. And a few showers for Tuesday with a high of 77. Right now at the MyTalk studios, it's 60 with clear skies.
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0: Welcome back to the show. Hope you had a good weekend. We have so much to get to, and per tradition, we'll get to 3.2% of it.
1: Oh, you're optimistic.
0: 2.7%
1: of it. Thank you. That's more realistic.
0: That's what Tuesdays are for. That's what we always say. Let me get to the movie stuff, and then I want to update you on something. Then we got to talk about shoes and couches. I received, had a very interesting weekend. Interesting good. That sounded very Minnesotan. Interesting good. It was like a mixed bag, though. It was very fascinating. Anyway, but here's just a piece of really good news. I couldn't wait to get on the air. It was one of those like, can we fire up the mics? Because we were just sitting here talking about, because of the success of The Odyssey, it reintroduced the subject of IMAX theaters.
1: Yeah.
0: And the lack of IMAX accessibility. We used to have an IMAX at the Minnesota Zoo, and now I think they use it as a storage closet, which just...
1: I actually have it on good authority. I do know this because I have a family member who works for the zoo. It is offices now. Imagine how cool that is.
0: Oh, that's amazing.
1: To be officed in the IMAX. I don't know. I say throw a movie up.
0: Right?
2: Mm-hmm.
0: Oh, but the fact... I think that actually burns my butthole a little bit. Not for the zoo people. Mm-hmm. I mean, they should. It's their property. But the fact that that screen is just sitting there. Oh,
1: no, it's like heartbreaking.
0: It's heartbreaking. Again, the butthole hurts.
3: Butthole.
1: I'm so sorry.
0: Yeah. All right. Anyway, did you guys see the news? I won't beat around the bush anymore. Long story long. Locally owned Mann Theater, which, by the way, didn't realize it was locally owned. I feel ignorant.
1: I didn't know that either.
0: Didn't know it was locally owned until I read this in the Steal Me the News. And that is, Mann Theater is opening an IMAX right down the road from my house.
1: Get in out of town.
0: At the Plymouth Grand.
1: No way.
0: The Plymouth Grand 12. Like, opening this fall.
1: Okay. Like a legit IMAX.
0: Well, okay.
1: Okay. Asterisk.
0: I think it's the one step down. It's not the Minnesota Zoo size, the official size. Look, I would love to be wrong on this, and I await for the man people to DM me and let me know I'm wrong, please. But I don't think that I am. I think it's the slightly smaller screen.
1: Like not the Tom Cruise size.
0: Yeah. Yeah.
2: It's the one where you can get your experience, but you can't get the 70mm IMAX experience.
1: An experience.
0: Yeah.
2: But it's going to be cut off a little bit.
0: Yeah. But it is new. They have a new projector, an IMAX digital projector, a laser projector, not digital, laser, that they're very excited about. I am very excited about because that's my theater. Girl, that's a hop, skip, and a jump from my crib. So I was delighted. Colin was out of town this weekend, and I texted him like, look what we're getting. So Mann Theater, please let us know, how big will this screen be? And they're opening this fall.
1: Wow. Is it under construction?
0: I didn't think so.
1: Okay. Well, I don't know how that works. I don't know if they just either, shut the doors for a day and come in and unroll something and like
0: they're putting up a happy birthday banner.
1: Yeah.
0: I don't know. And if I may, on a personal note, now that I know they're locally owned, and look, we're moving. We move things with companies. Look at Capriati's, girl. I mean, we affect change. So if I may, hi, Mann Theater. Now that I know you're locally owned, I know times are tough. This is a tough, but hey, things are looking up. Gen Z is going to save you. I just read in the Wall Street Journal, Gen Z would rather go to the movies than most going to the movies more than most other generations. Anyway, so now that we're on an upswing, could you guys redo your lobby?
1: Mm.
0: Thank you. I'm just saying, please. It's stuck in the late 90s to early to, no, I'll move them up. The 2000s, the early 2000s. Can we update the lobby? Because you have a beautiful facility. Thank you. Just going to say that. Thank you. That's all. That's all the Man Theater Company I want to talk about. But all jokes aside, though, it's very exciting that we're at the very least getting a Mini Max. I'll take it.
1: We'll take a Mini Max.
0: I'll take a Mini Max. I would love a full Max.
1: I would love a Maxi Max.
0: Mm-hmm. A full Maxi. But, I mean, as they said in Babe, that'll do, Pig.
1: That'll do, Pig.
0: Yeah. I want to say, okay, so let me check that off the list. You that good news. Check. So I want to tell you an update on a little story about a woman named Roxanne.
1: Okay. May I really briefly hijack this moment?
0: Girl, we have 4 or 5 hours.
1: To tell you that on Friday, Holly and I played your TV show in the prep room on my computer because I wanted to see what you did.
0: Mm-hmm.
1: And I want to say, you did such a beautiful job speaking back to somebody who was undignified in the way that they communicated to you. And I am so proud of you. And that's all I wanted to say about that.
2: Mm-hmm. Co-signed.
1: Mm-hmm.
0: Oh, thank you. Oh, I saw your name on that document, Holly. Thank you. No, thanks. I'll tell you a little behind the scenes. So if you missed it, my talkers, this woman named Roxanne, and I didn't change her name. That's really her name. Wrote me the word mean is really just mean is what I keep coming back to, mm-hmm. because it wasn't constructive. It really wasn't even about, really wasn't about the show.
1: I would say it was cruel.
0: Yeah, actually, that's actually a better, yeah. Because she brought up my dead dad, my mother, my grandmother.
1: It was a personal attack.
0: Fallon's little girl. Mm-hmm. It was very cruel.
1: Yeah.
0: And look, as I said Friday, and as I said over the weekend to several people, we get emails every day. And you cannot like the show. You cannot like this show. You cannot like the other show. You cannot like a joke that we say or our opinion on something. That I get. Even when people are mean under that context, under that umbrella, I can understand. There are compartments in my brain where I go, okay, that's not fun to read.
1: Mm-hmm. Yeah. Yeah. that wasn't joyful.
0: That wasn't joyful. But there's a part of all of those that I go, I can understand that element of what they're saying.
1: Mm-hmm.
0: For instance, and I'm going to bring it to this show. For instance, in February with Alexis, we all said, we all understood why people are angry and it's going to come out of their elbows. It's going to come out of sideways.
1: Mm-hmm.
0: I get it. You know, your morning friend, we all get that. I'm bringing it to this show because I'm just saying I've received our share of harsh emails in 2026.
1: Yeah, it feels like sandpaper in your underwear. It's not pleasant.
0: Yeah.
1: But you go, ah.
0: I
1: understand why it feels that way.
0: Yes.
1: Yes.
0: You actually, Colleen, you said it on that day with Holly and me. It was so you're like, we get it. I get it. Even, you know, except when people start lying and making up their own stories, that's a bridge too far. But when people would go off, I mean, I'm like, okay, I get it. I'm not happy either. So anyway, back to this. That is one thing. This was quite another. This, you know, the line in the email that I don't even have to look at to reference. There's one line in the email that just kind of, I think, it exemplifies how cruel the email was. It was a line about my mom and my dad. And it was, my mother and grandmother raised me to a point where my father couldn't stand me. And that was the line I said to Colleen and Holly. That just kind of went right through me.
1: Mm-hmm.
0: Because A, it's not true. B, she's rendering a judgment on my dead father based on humor and jokes that I have made over the years to deal with trauma I deal sometimes with traumatic things like some of you with humor. And I have made the joke on this show and on the other show hundreds of times that my father couldn't stand me. It is a humorous lever that I go to deal with something really bad in my life, which was the fact that my father and I were not close. And as I revealed in the monologue on Friday, what this cruel woman didn't understand was, and is the whole point, don't write something like that if you don't have the full picture, is my father, our theory is, backed up by my beloved Uncle Ed, his brother, and my mother herself, my father was secretly gay. I actually have more proof than a theory, but that's my story to mm-hmm. have. Mm-hmm. My father was gay, and like so many men of his generation, was not able to be himself. And he had a son, me, that was likely gay from the get-go. I played Dallas with my He-Man toys. Thank you. And I was a mirror in his face every day of his life that he didn't want to look at. And I made him incredibly uncomfortable. And therefore, he kind of shunned me and rolled his eyes at me constantly. And so that's what that humor is about. Of like, at the end, though, as I said on Friday, we had a wonderful moment about 2 months before he died, and it literally healed most things. It healed, you know, and now I'm at such a place of forgiveness, and now I'm just sad that I don't have I never got the opportunity to have any type of reconciliation, a full reconciliation, mm-hmm. and have him part of my life. And we got to go, but the response from so many people has been so kind, and I just wanted to bring this back up to say thank you. I was at the Mall of America all by myself because Colin was out of town. I was in heaven, and I'm walking around just by myself, and I was stopped by no fewer than a half a dozen people, which that's not usual to talk about a single topic, and people were so kind. People were also funny. I had people threatened, jokingly asking me if they wanted me, if I wanted them to go slap her. Or various versions of that. So thank you. And I will end. The last and most important reason I wanted to bring this back up was an extension of what Colleen says to close our show every day. And it was a line that I wrote in the monologue that I said on Friday. And it was a line that I wrote down when Colin had walked in the room and I was working on the monologue, and he goes, "What are you doing?" I'm like, and I had remembered that the woman had also sent a cruel email about

0: do it, the more you use the kindness, yes, the stronger it becomes. So, as Colleen says every day, at the as we end the show, kindness is free.
1: It is free, you guys.
0: It's free.
1: You don't have to pay a penny for it.
0: No. And it can be hard. You want to press that send button. You want to fire off meanness. And I'm working on that.
1: But put it in your diary.
0: Yeah.
1: Put it in your diary. Save it for yourself. Save your misery for yourself. Mm-hmm. Give other people the best of you. I hope Roxanne heard every single word of that. I hope that she is, I truly am hopeful that she heard that and metabolized it and is questioning her choices and is thinking about the kind of person she wants to be instead of the person who she has shown herself to be.
0: Bloop. We'll be right back.
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5: Maybe that's just the vibe there.
4: I don't know. 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
5: I agree. Like, I know it's cultural because they're in the Mediterranean and like that's maybe normalized there.
4: Those are American boobies. Okay.
5: I will salute them.
4: Don't give me that cultural nonsense. 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

0: to stay home. 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Colleen?
1: Okay, so you guys, it was a big weekend at Shea Lindstrom. We moved the college student back to school. And I have two things that I would like to say to parents who are moving their kids. Number one, if this is the first year that you are moving a kid to college, this is hard. I see you. I know how hard it is. For those who are getting ready to do it a second time, and for those who are getting ready to do it the first time or any time, it gets easier. And that's the message I bring this year. The first year was really hard. There were tears. It was difficult. Coming home was lonely. And I was very lonesome for him. I was very sad. He flew for a year, and now he came home for a summer and put his shoes in my hall and never moved them, and they smelled. And now those are gone. So there's hope. And I'm just saying,
0: yay, Holly, they're gone.
1: Every time you do it, it gets easier. And the older they get, it gets more joyful. And I moved him into his very own apartment. So he last year had a roommate. This year he is going solo. As I pulled up to his apartment on Saturday, I noticed that there were cows in the yard. This is Iowa, you guys. I'm going to send you a picture, you guys, because I want you to see how close they are. I am not joking when I tell you, in the yard of his apartment building, there are cows right next to the parking lot.
0: Not ceramic cows, like real cows?
1: Okay. Actual cows, a herd of cows.
0: Oh, there they are.
1: Cows.
0: Cows.
1: So I said to him, look, those are your neighbors.
2: Oh, so cute.
1: It's very cute.
2: Oh, my goodness. He's going to make best friends with all of them.
1: I hope so. That's my hope.
2: And I hope he goes over there every day. Oh, this is what I want your son to do, Colleen.
1: Yeah. we'll take requests.
2: I want your son to bring his DJ decks over to the cows.
0: Holly.
2: And then mix them some soft, maybe some trance music, maybe just something that's really lovely and delightful. And I bet if he does this, they're all going to flock over to him and they're going to be best friends forever because cows love music.
1: Okay, I will give him that suggestion.
2: Thank you.
1: Yes.
0: Colleen, may I co-sign?
1: Please.
0: There's a lot of co-signing today. I'm co-signing Holly's document.
1: Okay, noted.
0: Please. Thank you.
1: I will put that request in. That said, I don't know. He's not really probably awake at grazing hours. Although I don't know what grazing hours are because I've never had a cow. Anywho, so there are cows in his yard. The shoes are gone from the hallway. But because he was moving into his very own apartment, we needed to furnish it in such a way. And I would just like to put in a plug. So I was so stressed about this damn couch. It seems like it should be easy enough, right? Go get a couch at a secondhand furniture store. Get something inexpensive. Get something, you know, that a college student can sit on. No big deal, right? NBD. But then we have to add to it the fact that I drive an SUV, but it's not a couch size SUV. You know, how am I going to get the couch? How am I going to arrange for delivery? How am I going to? This is not my city. So I was stressed about this. I have ADHD. Leave me alone. So we get there and I'm in my mind. I am thinking this is going to take so long to do this couch thing. Let's get it out of the way. Let's make it the first thing.
0: Yeah.
1: As I was he was finishing unloading the car, I opened up. I went to the Facebook page for the Restore, the Habitat for Humanity Restore in the Cedar Rapids area. I know we have them here. I have made purchases from them. They are a great organization. The money that you spend there goes into Habitat for Humanity, which is a great cause. So I thought, okay, this, I know that they'll have something. Well, they had advertised on their Facebook page, the Cedar Rapids one, a love seat that was double recliners for $250. And it was on sale because they were doing a furniture sale this weekend. And I said to my son, drop everything. We are getting in the car immediately. We need to get this thing before anybody else does. I am not kidding. It is 5 minutes from his apartment. We parked the car, walked in. It was sitting right by the door. I said, I'm buying that. I think it might fit in my car. I made the purchase. I pulled around to the loading dock. We shoved it halfway into the back of my car. It was wedged in. We drove back to his apartment with the lift gate open.
0: Oh, my goodness.
1: I grabbed one of his baseball friends, and I was like, Joe, get over here. You're moving this in. They moved it up 3 flights of stairs. It took 45 minutes from end to end.
0: Oh, it could have been a nightmare.
1: And I cannot stop talking about the stupid couch.
0: Okay, I have an observation.
1: Yes.
0: That I will give you on the other side of what's happening right now.
1: Nice tease.
0: Which is a commercial break. Yeah. Hour 2, when we return, back in a moment.
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2: 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And one little crash to talk about, 35E southbound near Lino Lakes. Doesn't look like it's impacting traffic, but be on the lookout by Main Street and County Road J for that crash. Though it's a system moving pretty smoothly for this Monday morning. We got some slow spots, a little construction traffic that's happening down near Shakopee 169 by Old Brick Yard. We also have slow conditions on 169 northbound as you make your way past the Minnesota River. And then 77 construction, 77 northbound from 35E all the way to 494. Well, that's going to be pretty slow and go for you this morning. That's your My Talk traffic. It's time for your 5 Eyewitness News weather forecast. Today, we've got partly cloudy skies this morning, then late afternoon thunderstorms, 82 your high and 65 your low. Tomorrow, those thunderstorms lingering with a high of 77. Right now, the My Talk studios, it's 60 and sunny.
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9: And would you tell me all the news?
2: Actor Hayden Panettiere died yesterday at the age of 36. There's no word yet on the cause of death. And TMZ says Hayden traveled from L.A. to somewhere in the South on Saturday. Apparently, police had responded to an incident involving Hayden, and they're actively investigating her death. And friends say that she had been complaining of back pain over the past year. Her family said, quote, "It is with profound sadness that we share the tragic passing of our beloved Hayden." Some of her credits include the show Heroes on NBC, voicing Dot in Pixar's A Bug's Life. Her other credits include the show Nashville and the 4th and 6th Scream movies. And Disney's movie and TV show announcements at their D23 convention over the weekend included new teasers for Avengers Doomsday and Frozen 3, and a casting announcement for the X-Men reboot. Oh, and wait, there's more. Harrison Ford will play Indiana Jones one more time, kind of. He'll be the actual model for Indiana Jones in Disney World's upcoming attraction, Indiana Jones and the Myth of the Jade Serpent. That's under construction right now in Animal Kingdom on the site of the former Dinoland USA, which closed earlier this year. Well, that's all the dirt this hour. For more, check out MyTalk1071.com or download the MyTalk app.
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0: Holly, look, it's one of Ollie's neighbors.
1: Oh, so cute.
0: We're walking on sunshine on this Monday, August 17th, 2026. Hi, everybody. Welcome to the Jason Matheson Show. I'm Jace. Right over there, say hello to America's buddy and the buddy of many a cow, Colleen Lindstrom.
2: Good morning, buddies. Moo.
0: Turkeys love her. It's Holly. That was beautiful,
1: I love
0: Holly.
1: You too, turkeys.
0: That's right.
1: Saw a bunch of baby turkeys.
0: Did
1: and
0: you?
1: Their mama out in the neighborhood.
2: Aw. Mm-hmm.
0: Getting in your daily required outdoorness, according to Oprah Winfrey.
1: You know it.
0: We can live longer, yeah.
1: Mm-hmm.
0: I'm starting to do that, man. I'm starting to do that. I went for a nature walk. I got my 17 minutes in. Oprah told me to, so I'm going out there. I'm going into green spaces every day.
2: Good for you.
0: Mm-hmm.
2: I love that.
0: Let's pick up where we left off. Colleen was telling us a story of cows, couches, and some stinky shoes. Ollie, her son, has moved into his college-esque apartment.
2: Mm-hmm.
0: Those are always the best apartments.
2: I know.
0: I mean, they're slightly gross, but you know what?
2: Best memories. His is super nice. You guys, I can't even talk about it.
0: Oh, you just gave us pictures.
2: Yeah. It has a washer and dryer in the unit.
1: What?
2: That's what I said, Holly, but there were other words.
1: That's luxury.
2: That's what I told him.
0: Girl, I didn't have that when I moved to Minneapolis at 22.
2: I don't think I had my own washer and dryer that I had access to that I did not need to plug with a quarter until I lived in my own house.
0: Yeah. Yeah, I had met two years before I met Colin, so I was like 38 by the time I had one.
2: Yes, yeah, I was like, you have no idea how lucky you are.
0: And before we continue, but this is connected. When I think of like college apartments, it's not what Ollie's apartment looks like. I think of my friend Ann's apartment, in Bloomington, Indiana, and she had a friend named Elaine. And Ann and Elaine smoked like Winona Ryder in Reality Bites. And I have this image. When I think of college gross apartments, I think of this apartment because there was a weekend, a Halloween weekend, where I went down to Bloomington to see my friends. And their ashtray looked like a small hill. It was a small hill of butts and ash. And in the kitchen, hand to Oprah, I could ask any of my high school five that came down with me that weekend. There was a saucepan pot of macaroni and cheese that had been left on that stove for a month. It had started growing ferns.
1: No.
0: You know, there was vegetation.
2: Yes.
0: Yep. Emerging from the mac and cheese that they just never bought. And I really mean this. Like, these are two lasting images. This girl, this was 1992, three, four. And I still remember this. The ashtray was on the floor. And it was just, when I think, and it just had that smell.
2: This is the joy of your first apartment and living away from your parents is that moment of going, nobody's going to make me clean that up.
0: Nope.
2: I'll get to it when I get to it.
0: I want to ask my follow-up comment about the couch because you you helped Ollie. Well, you didn't, but you facilitated.
2: I recruited.
0: Thank you. Which I love, by the way. That was one of the things I want. I love that you were just pulling random college men to help your son.
2: Oh, trust. When we pulled up and we saw that Joe, his baseball buddy, had also just pulled up, I was like, Joe, great timing. We'll be back pretty soon with a couch. You guys are going to move it because I was not interested. He's on the third floor. No elevator. No, thank you. And it was muggy. Nope. Mm-mm.
0: Nope. Not doing it.
2: Mm-mm.
0: And then you said something that made me want to continue this on the other side of the break was you can't stop thinking about that couch. This is just a thought about my dear friend Colleen. I think you have something with couches.
2: I do. I love good couch.
0: I think you just love a good couch, right, Holly? She has her magic couch in her basement that she put together with Matt. after the poor man that was hired to build it gave up, like literally was like, peace.
2: Looked at it.
1: Sorry,
2: and then
1: the task rabbiter was like, I'm out.
2: That's
1: I'm
2: not,
1: out.
2: That's
1: I
2: not
1: can't
2: a task.
1: Take your money. No.
2: I'm not doing that task.
0: Not doing that task.
1: No.
2: I'm a rabbit for other tasks.
0: Yeah. But I think you have something with couches.
2: That's a fact. I do. I love a good couch. I was going to say, don't sleep on a good couch. Do sleep on a good couch. There is nothing better at the end of a long day than getting cozy on your couch. And I don't care what you're going to do. I don't know if you, I might read a book. I don't know. Or if you're going to watch a movie or whatever. There are so few joys in life.
0: Right.
2: But a good, comfortable couch that will catch you at the end of a long day. And just, you can be cozy on. Or like, start your Saturday with a cup of coffee. I mean, I told my son, he goes, you are not going to shut up about this couch. I said, I'm absolutely not going to. Because the fact that we got it for such a low price, it fit in the car. Joe was there to help you move it.
0: Thanks, Joe.
2: Right? And it's got a recliner. It's got recliners. And it's, I was like, Ollie, this is the perfect college couch. You could not have a better couch.
0: No.
2: Anywho, I sat on that thing when we got done unpacking and moving, and I was hot and sweaty, and I was done. And I said, I'm going to sit down on that couch and I'm going to enjoy it. And I'm going to sign you into every single app on your television so that you're ready to relax when you're done unpacking.
0: Look at you.
2: Yeah. There's nothing better than a good couch.
0: I also brought this up because on the topic of couches, and who knew we were going to go here?
2: Here we are.
0: Well, that's the delight of the three of us. Can I tell you something I've learned over the last year and 4 months that we've lived in the house?
2: I wish you would.
0: I made an error, and I would like to teach you my error so you do not make this error.
2: I love this.
0: And it has to do with a couch.
2: Oh.
0: When we moved in, and my talkers, you will remember, I shared all my adventures with you of moving into our first house, the ups and the downs, my obsessing about the grass. Holly remembers the grass clipping debacle.
2: I remember the grass clipping debacle.
1: Yeah, you made those people mad.
0: I almost ran for mayor.
2: Yep.
0: Just because I wanted the policy changed in Plymouth, which, by the way, that mayor that I was going to go up against is running for re-election. I'm like, dude, I could have been on your ticket. Not that there's vice mayors, but I could have been your vice mayor. Anyway. Again, I just don't understand why you have a grass clipping place that doesn't accept grass clippings. But I'm not going to open that wound again. I'm not going to open that wound. I'm going to be the change, Holly. I'm not going to. I'm still a little bitter about that. Still have to truck my grass clippings to Andover. And when I say I mean Colin. But again, I'm going to be the change, Holly. That's past trauma. We obviously, anybody that has moved into a new house or a house or you've moved, you know the money that falls from your butthole.
2: Yeah.
0: I mean, new place expenses, just you walk 4 feet and dollar bills just fall right out of your butthole. Mm-hmm. So I, during the, you know, this first 4 months, I was looking for places to save. We moved into a bigger place, so I had more furniture. Mm-hmm. To purchase. Obviously, didn't have to purchase everything at once, but we're gay and that's what we do. We want that thing decorated and furnished. You talk to any gay, we're not a monolith. Mm-hmm. But this is how we are like this. If you go to a gay's house that has just moved into their new gay place, I don't care if it was yesterday, that damn thing will be unpacked.
2: Mm-hmm.
0: Pictures and art will be hung.
2: It will look like Better Homes and Gardens.
0: By the second day, the movers will leave and the gays are already decorating. Like okay. And Colin and I have always been like that. So I went, here's the lesson. I went cheap on the couch that we have come to use the most.
2: Never.
0: And it's already there's already permanent dips in Colin's cushion. He's basically on the floor.
2: Yeah.
1: No, not permanent dips.
2: Yeah, no. There's nothing like a butt groove.
0: And I went economical with the couch that I should have spent a little more money on, because I'm telling you, just like beds, that is the place. Here's my advice. That's where you have to invest a little yes. bit, because they wear out. If you get a crappy couch, you can tell it's crappy within hell. Mine started to show wear after barely a year.
2: Well, and they all look good in the showroom.
0: This one looked great in yes. the showroom.
2: So you got to know that. And when you go, oh, this is a nice price, ask about it.
0: Yes, please do.
2: Why the price so low?
0: Uh-huh.
2: Out of curiosity.
0: Yeah.
2: Is this going to show my butt groove?
0: Yeah. And it's pilling already. And look, Kyle and I are not rough on these couches. We're very clean. We're obsessively clean.
2: Mm-hmm.
0: So please learn from me. Because now, what am I doing? Looking for a new movie room couch,
2: yeah.
0: our new basement couch. And it's just, yeah.
2: Colin Listen, I say this all the time. There are places to pinch pennies.
0: Yes.
2: But invest in the things that you're going to spend time on. Do it right.
0: Yeah.
2: Do it right.
0: My butt is on that couch every day mm-hmm. of my life. Quite literally. It's where I rest, have meetings with you two,
2: it's true.
0: Eat my Capriotis.
2: It's true. Can I give one more quick hot tip?
0: Girl, go.
2: One time I saw these dining room chairs that I became obsessed with. And they were from a wonderful furniture store called Our House. And they were, let's say, out of my budget. But I loved them and I couldn't get them out of my mind. And one day I thought, you know what? I bet, like, we don't use our dining room that often. I don't need the top of the line. I'm not entertaining in there
0: yeah.
2: a lot. I did a reverse Google image search and I found those things. For like 10% of the price, I was able to buy 6 chairs for less than 1 chair.
0: Oh, my goodness.
2: They're not exactly, they look the same. They're not the same. And I did have to put things together. But again, the places where you're going to pinch pennies, there's a way to get it to look similar to what you want it to look like. And that's my hot tip. Use reverse Google image search and you might find that thing that you're drooling over, you can get at a more reasonable price.
0: Because the furniture industry is very tricky. Just going to say that quietly.
2: Yeah.
0: I think there's a thing called dupe.com too, where you
2: can,
0: thank you.
2: Yeah.
0: Thank you. Just going to say that out there too. Mm-hmm. We've helped you. When we come back, a little pop of pop culture. You just heard Holly give the sad news about Hayden Panettiere. We'll talk about that. Colleen, you didn't know. I did not know that you didn't know.
2: I did not know.
0: Box office, Beatles news, so much. We'll be right back.
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5: 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And then he openly talks about in his Enigma documentary about how like it's not worked out for him because they've just been fame chasers. 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

0: It's the Jason Matheson Show, starring Colleen Lindstrom and Holly Roberts. Pop of pop culture. There's just no way to get around this. We woke up with just horrible. It's one of those days where you see an RIP and you're like, what? Hayden Panettiere passed away. She was 36 yesterday. Mm. Here's the latest. People magazine just posted this 3 minutes ago. The headline, Hayden Panettiere suffered apparent overdose, was unresponsive as advanced life support was administered before death. Yeah, a friend at a residence in Greenville, South Carolina, called authorities around almost close to 2 o'clock yesterday. And they had used, quote, advanced cardiac life support, and it did not help. Mm. And that's about all we know. Holly, are you seeing anything else? That's the latest that I saw.
1: That's it. And that's what TMZ is also reporting. Mm-hmm. Is that there was a 911 call in the middle of the day yesterday.
0: Oh.
2: You know, yeah, and it's just days before her birthday. She was born August 21st. So we're just days before her birthday. She just did that book tour where she talked a lot about her own struggles. She talked about her daughter, that relationship with her daughter, who she did not have custody of, her ex-husband has custody of, and the pain of raising a child remotely and not being able to share space with her. I mean, she's had a hard adulthood.
0: She's one of those child stars in the long, sad, tragic list of child stars that that just had a rough go of it, to put it mildly. And whether or not that was connected to fame, I don't know in her case, but it's just, it's another sad example of a child star that had a tragic end.
2: Mm-hmm.
0: 36. Oh. Nashville, she was in Heroes, Raising Helen. I remember her in Remember the Titans. I remember seeing that movie at the now defunct theater in Edina, Centennial Lakes.
2: Mm-hmm.
0: Ice Princess and Scream. She was in Scream 4.
2: That's right.
0: Yeah.
2: Yeah, she talked a lot about her own struggle with postpartum depression. I mean, she gave voice to a lot of the struggles that she endured as an adult that had nothing to do with being in the industry, but were just human struggles.
0: Yeah.
2: And she did talk at you know, when she did that book tour. I mean, that just came out.
1: Yeah, it was the summer she was on the book tour.
2: Yeah. She talked a lot about her struggle with addiction. And so we've heard a lot from her recently, and I think it's just terribly sad to hear.
0: 36.
2: To hear that news, yeah.
0: Yeah. Just awful. Just absolutely awful. 36-year-old, if anything happens, if any more updates happen, we'll let you know.
1: Yeah, I am seeing on TMZ that police say there were no initial signs of foul play and it's not suspicious, but the coroner is going to perform an autopsy to determine the cause of death, and that's going to happen today. So I don't know if or when they'll release that information.
0: To not end on a sad note, one more little piece of, and by the way, coming up in the 8, there's 1 million updates from Disney from their D23 fan convention over the weekend. So I have a list. I'll break that down around 8:30 because, oh my God, it'll take 4 hours to go through it. But I'll just end with this. Spider-Man is rich. We'll be right back. No.
2: I mean, you can say that again.
1: Spider-Man had money.
0: Yeah.
2: Spider-Man could buy and sell us all.
0: Yeah. To not end on a sad note, but one more piece of pop culture news. This is other than D23. It's basically it because, again, end of summer clearance sale in Hollywood. A Spider-Man brand new day, $70 million more more in a second best third weekend ever. Spider-Man beat the Dino movie that people are raving about, The End of Oak Street, in its third week.
2: Unreal. It's unstoppable.
0: Freaking stoppable. Here's the headline from Deadline. Spider-Man Brand New Day becomes second fastest to cross 2 billion at global box office. That's $2 billion. Billion. Number one's Endgame, by the way. Avengers Endgame.
2: Tom Holland.
0: Yeah.
2: Zendaya.
0: Uh-huh.
2: Y'all are doing okay.
0: Right. I bet, Holly, they have no problem paying their mortgage and electric bill and water bill.
3: Well, I just hope that they get participation points.
0: Yeah, right.
3: Then they won't have an issue with that. And I hope that Hollywood accounting is on their side.
2: Yeah.
0: Yeah. I just to end on a fun note with this, or a positive note, I got to tell you, the news from The Odyssey and this is a good movie for movie lovers. This is a great optimistic sign that people will still go to the movies if you put something other than slop in there.
2: Yeah, give us some good to watch. We'll go.
0: Mm-hmm. Yeah.
2: We'll show up for it.
3: Yeah, people will put on their pants. Well,
0: yep.
3: Soft pants.
0: Or hard.
3: Mm-hmm. Or hard.
0: Get in their truck with their pants and go see a movie.
2: Mm-hmm.
0: Especially the youngins. Again, Gen Z. Y'all love the movie theaters.
2: My daughter went to see Spider-Man by herself.
0: Did she?
2: She sure did. She said, I want to go see that movie. Nobody's available to see it with me. I like to do things alone. I'm going.
0: Get it, girl.
2: I know.
0: Yeah. She wasn't alone.
2: Mm-mm.
0: So we're going to take a break. When we come back, it's Monday, and that means Am I the Asshat next?
4: Where talk is fun.
5: This isn't the real world.
4: My talk. Everything entertainment.
0: Hey, everybody. It's Jace for MSP. If you go to my Instagram, you will see one of my first posts, top post. I'm wearing a white shirt is actually the one I'm wearing today is heading to the airport and letting you know that there are more than just airline lounges available at MSP. If you're thinking, Jace, I can't go. 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
3: My Talk traffic is slow this morning because of lots of construction. We'll start on 77 northbound in Eagan, Apple Valley area. It's going to be slow starting all the way down before the Minnesota Zoo and all the way up to the Minnesota River due to some construction. We've got slow conditions, 169 northbound when Highway 13 meets. That's going to be a slow one for you. We also have slow conditions on Highway 62 between 169 and Highway 100. That's just the usual commuting situation. And also, let's go back to construction because 35E northbound right around Highway 62 all the way past the Mississippi River is going to be slow. And then 35E southbound, well, that's going to be slow right around Randolph to the Mississippi River. That's your My Talk traffic. Now it's time for your 5 Eyewitness News weather forecast. Today, partly cloudy skies, then late evening thunderstorms a possibility with a high of 82 and low of 65. Tomorrow, that chance of scattered showers and thunderstorms lingers with a high of 77. Right now at the My Talk studios, clear skies and 61.
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0: You've got mail.
1: Before we get to Ass Hat, we got this email. Colleen, I don't know if you saw it or Holly. It's from Dawn. Hey, girl.
2: Hey, Dawn.
1: Dawn wrote us about a favorite topic of ours. And that's, we have several restaurants that we love and we've been loving in the last 4 or 5 months. One of them, we just talked about Capriati's, but we also love Seven Brew, newer to our market. We love it so much. Holly enlisted the help of Jess, her sister, to do a live report. It was, I think, the first time in radio history that was ever done. Anyway,
3: the whole family in the car.
1: The whole family. Mm-hmm. The lizard. No, not the lizard.
3: No,
1: anyway.
3: She stayed home.
1: Speaking of, did you see this, Colleen? Did you see the email that came through?
2: I did.
1: Hi, Dawn. She writes, hello. OMG, Colleen. I got up early to go to the new Seven Brew in Maplewood. It was early for me because this is my last week off as a teacher. I got to Seven Brew at 6:30 and no line. I mean, that is a gift.
2: That
1: from
2: is
1: the
2: a
1: coffee
2: gift.
1: Gods right there. Yeah. Colleen, thank you for letting me know about Seven Brew, but my wallet does not thank
2: you.
1: Yeah,
2: I'm sorry.
1: The good with the bad, Colleen. The good with the bad.
2: You know, it just is
1: Thank
2: what
1: you,
2: it
1: Dawn.
2: Is.
1: Love you.
2: Oh, yeah. Dawn, oh. I'm so glad you got to enjoy. And did you see her dog, Bella, was the first dog to go through the new Seven
1: Brew?
3: Oh, congratulations.
2: Congrats, Bella.
1: Right there. You're changing lives, Colleen, letting people know about Seven Brew.
2: I love this. I love to share things that I love.
1: Me too.
2: Yeah.
1: Still haven't gone. I still need to go to a Seven Brew.
2: It's okay. They're, you know, again, it's they're new to our market. Mm-hmm. It is a journey for you. We need to get some more in your area. And then, but they're popping up everywhere. So it's just a matter of time.
1: It's a matter of time. We go into the Plymouth or the Wayzata.
2: Wayzata, as they said on 90210.
1: That's right. Never forget. It's time for Ass Hat.
4: Am I wrong?
5: No, you're not wrong.
4: Am I wrong?
5: You're not wrong, Walter. You're just an ass.
6: Am I wrong?
7: Am I the Ass Hat?
1: Oh, by the way, if you're the woman in a white Toyota Corolla with a large dent on your passenger side that was in the Lund's parking lot with me yesterday morning, I hope you are bitten by some sort of wild animal.
2: Uh-oh.
3: Oh.
1: That's all I'm going to say. Anyway,
2: noted.
1: Okay. Noted. I don't want you to. I don't want it to be a hard injury. Mm. I just a quick little bite.
2: Just leave a little tiny mark.
1: That's right. You know who you are. Okay. Am I the asshat for embarrassing my coworker? My coworker sits next to me. Sits in the cubicle next to me, and every single day she eats lunch at her desk. Fine, except her lunch is, without exaggeration, the loudest and smelliest food a human being can possibly eat. I'm talking microwaved fish, hard-boiled eggs, something involving raw onion that she crunches like she's auditioning for an ASMR channel.
2: Oh, gosh.
1: Every day, she writes in caps, at the desk, 10 feet from me. It's period, period, period. I dealt with it for months. I tried the polite stuff, cracking a window, mentioning it casually that the fish really travels. Nothing worked. She just smiled and say she has a fast metabolism and needs to eat when she's hungry. So last week, I got to admit, I snapped a little bit. I stood up and said to the general area, not just her, whoever's microwaving fish every day is making it generally hard to work. And there's a break room 20 feet away. I did not say her name, but obviously everyone knew. She went red, packed up her lunch, and has eaten in the break room every day since, which I have to admit was the whole point. But now she's told a few people that we know in common that I publicly humiliated her. HR then sent an email that they want to have a quick chat, and half the office thinks I'm the person who can't handle a coworker eating lunch. So now I'm second guessing myself. Am I the asshat?
2: Oof.
1: 651-641-1071. 651-641-1071.
2: Yeah. Sorry. You're the asshat. And it's not because of how you feel or how it is because of how you chose to handle it. Mm-hmm. Here's the truth about shared spaces. Everybody's responsible for the energy and the odors that they bring in. And so there is a case to be built that fish is not an office food, right? That's a conversation that you could have, but it is also a reality that when you share space and community with other people, they're going to bring sounds, smells, experiences in that maybe aren't your favorite. We don't all get to curate our, you know, our experience in an office setting. That said, the channel to go through if you're upset, I mean, she, it sounds like she tried passive aggressive and it didn't work. The channel to go through in order to communicate that isn't to stand up and give a speech to the office, singling out somebody, and everybody knows who you're singling out. There's a way to do it without public humiliation.
1: Holly?
0: I agree with Colleen. This person is the asshat for the way that they handled it. Your office is not Braveheart. You know, you're not.
1: Holly.
0: You're not giving a rousing speech or a passive aggressive moment. This is the thing that management gets to deal with. Mm. Say something to your manager and say, look, Debbie's fish stank. And it's a problem. Can you deal with Debbie's stinky fish? That's why you get paid more money than I do,
2: that's
0: right?
2: True. That's true.
0: This is why it is above your pay grade to deal with that directly. And then management gets to go, Debbie, your red snapper
2: stank
0: is disruptive to the office. You just you can just say lunch is disruptive to the office, and we're going to ask. Or you can even do this as a manager: new policy.
2: Yeah,
0: new policy.
2: Mm-hmm. No, all food must be eaten in the break room.
0: Exactly. You don't even have to be confrontational. You as a manager can also be passive aggressive.
2: Yeah.
0: But then everybody knows. Everybody knows the secret language that Debbie's fish stank, and that's why that policy is in place. Thank you.
1: And can I add to the person in the subject line, will you please put snapper stank, please?
2: Your snapper stanks.
1: Or snapper stank. Make that the subject line to the email. No, I agree with you too. It's a hat trick. You are, look, I get it. Now, there's a small asterisk with mine. We get it. We've all snapped. You can't take it anymore. And then a big waft of snapper goes up your nose holes and you just lose it. We've all had that moment. And then you instantly regret. I get it. But in calmer times now that you can reflect, you've asked the question, and sadly, you are.
2: You are the asshat.
1: But we understand it.
2: Yeah.
1: You've tried other avenues.
2: Or you think you have. I mean, that's the thing. That's the other thing, is that you think you've tried other avenues. But the other secret third option is just to be direct with the person. Hey, I just want you to know I'm really sensitive to the smell of fish. I'm wondering if we could find a way for you to move your work into the break room just to eat that fish or something. You know, you could have had a direct conversation instead of the passive aggressive, like, oh, the smell of that fish sure travels.
1: Or like Holly said, turning it into a Braveheart moment.
2: Right.
1: Yeah. I think we have a verdict.
2: Oh, I think so too.
7: The results are in. You are the asshat.
0: Yeah, you're not going to win any points.
2: Mm-mm.
1: No.
0: Trying to be William Wallace, okay?
1: No. No. When we come back, as we said, we have some Beatles news, and someone's just, some company is just thumbing their nose right at Tyra Banks. We'll be right back.
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8: Would you do OnlyFans for like two days?
9: Wait, I should ask more. What are we showing?
8: Like, you're not getting nude. It's just more like, yeah, can you brush your hair, but like make sure your left foot is in the photo and you're wearing hot pink?
9: Honestly, I would take a tasteful nude. I don't think I would simulate sex. I don't really want that out in the world.
8: Yeah.
9: You want to see a picture of my boobs? You're the only one, but I'll sell it to you.
8: Which boob? Okay, one's more expensive than the other one.
9: Yeah, one's solid. One is hanging on for dear life.
8: Let me tell you. Kid grabbed onto that one. That left boob.
9: That is barely attached.
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0: felt alone. Welcome back, everyone. Screen Queens coming up in our third hour. What? Looks like a great lineup. We have some check-ins. Somebody finished something. Colleen spent some time with suburban wives.
1: I completed my assignment.
2: Oh, bless you.
0: Bless you, Colleen.
1: Oh, somebody needs to.
0: Mm-hmm. And then I will go through all of the news from the Disney fan convention over the weekend, and there was a ton of stuff, including an update on Colleen's beloved Carousel of Progress.
1: I can't wait.
0: Mm-hmm. I was supposed to be there. I know. I got invited. Oh, well.
1: I can't believe you didn't go.
0: I know. Various things. But right now, Holly, I thought of you. It put a smile. Anytime I see something with the Beatles, it puts a smile on my face for you, because I know that you're, in my life, you're the biggest Beatle fan I know. A little image of the biopic, right, that they're shooting. They were on actual Abbey Road?
2: They were on actual Abbey Road in London. They being Harris Dickinson, Paul Mescal, Joseph Quinn, and help me with this guy's last name. Barry.
0: Oh,
2: Keegan.
1: Keegan, yeah. It looks like Keegan.
0: But I think it's Keegan. I think that's how he pronounces it. I trip over that too, Holly.
2: I have a hard time.
0: I know, me too.
2: Thank you. They were recreating the Abbey Road album cover on Abbey Road over the weekend in London. If you don't know the cover of Abbey Road, it is the image of all four Beatles walking across what they call over in the UK, zebra crossing. The zebra crossing.
1: Mm-hmm. Zebra.
2: Zebra.
0: Zebra.
2: Zebra. Zebra. And that makes me really excited. This is all part of the Beatles biopic spectacular.
1: I'm so excited about this.
2: It's called The Beatles, a four-film cinematic event. And each member of the Beatles is getting their own movie. And it's going to tell the story of the Beatles from each member's own perspective.
0: Will you refresh our memory and the listeners? How do you feel about this strategery?
2: I'm curious about it.
0: Okay.
2: I don't know how they're going to pull it off or what kind of stories they're going to tell, but this is the first time that the Beatles, the business entity, and the estates have allowed... This is like the first official biography of the Beatles. There have been movies in the past that have told the Beatles' story from...

0: different angles, but they've never been official. I'm nervous about it because I don't know how deep they're going to get or how messy they're going to portray the Beatles. Because this was their people. Mm-hmm. It was messy. It wasn't all Beatlemania and shake your hair and all that. These guys were messy. Mm-hmm. And I want messy. I can point you in the direction of messy if you would like some books and you would like some documentaries. I have hope, though, because we're getting to the point in the story where there's enough distance from this where we can get a little messy. But they also want to maintain the legacy of the Beatles because the reason, well, the Beatles are genius. But if we talk about entities past a certain point, it means that their estates have been managed very well.
1: Mm-hmm.
2: Do you like the do you like the strategy or the creative decision to do a single movie about each of them?
0: I do, and I'm going to sit and watch all of them.
2: Yeah.
1: Heck yeah. Heck yeah.
0: These are directed by Sam Mendes. He's a good major motion picture director.
2: Sure is.
0: Very talented. I like it because everyone is approaching the band from their own perspective, which is very true.
1: Mm-hmm.
0: And they had four very distinct personalities. And the interpersonal dynamics between the different band members was different at different points in time.
2: Okay. I'm excited. And I'm a low grade fan. So I thought it was brilliant.
1: P.S. Beatles, fun fact, yesterday was the anniversary of the day that Ringo joined the band.
2: Peace and love.
0: He's just happy to be there. Uh-huh. Well, and that's interesting, too, because Ringo's entry point into the band was really laid on in their inception because they kicked Pete Best out.
1: Mm-hmm.
0: They said, honey, you're not good enough. You're not good enough for the band. Sorry. You know what? You gave us a place to rehearse and our early start and all this stuff, but, you know, you got to go now.
3: Peace and love. Peace and love.
1: I have to tell you the quickest story about this. Yesterday, I was driving home from Iowa, and my son, my 16-year-old son, sent this picture to the family chat. We're Beatles fans at our house, and he's probably the biggest. He and my daughter, his twin sister, are kind of the biggest Beatles fans. Sent that picture from the movie, and he just wrote Ringo. Now I was driving, and I knew a picture came through, but I don't pick up my phone when I'm driving, so I didn't see the picture.
2: Okay,
1: and it was like a screen. It said it was a screen capture, and then it just said Ringo underneath it. And do you know what I thought?
0: That he Ringo passed. Died?
1: I did, and I had a whole I had like a grief moment in the car driving, and then somebody replied, and I was like, oh, thank God he's
2: alive. Peace and love.
1: Peace and love. So you guys.
3: Peace and love. Peace and love.
1: But we're at that time in life.
2: Yeah.
1: Where the Beatles are, the remaining Beatles will only remain for so long.
0: Ringo's 86.
1: Yeah.
2: Peace and love.
1: Peace and love.
0: Well, these movies drop in April of 2028, and we don't know if they're coming out all at the same time or if it's going to be a week by week experience. That's to be determined.
1: Or a month by month or a...
0: I think they're all going to come out in that month.
1: Okay, good. That's
0: so it might be the whole month of April. I'm sorry. I'm going to have to call in Beatles.
1: Yeah, listen, Holly.
0: I hope everybody understands.
2: Oh, we're good. We'll,
1: We will understand.
0: Thank you. Yeah. Much appreciated. Please.
1: Yeah, that's going to be a sit in the theater and watch experience.
2: Where's Holly? Oh, she's in the movie theater.
1: She's
2: for how
1: the
2: long?
1: Theater.
0: I'm
2: about a
0: watching
2: day.
0: Paul right now. Leave me alone.
1: Until they're done.
2: Will you tell the people about Tyra Banks and Netflix?
1: Oh my gosh, you guys, so quick. Netflix is like, yeah, whatever, Tyra. So remember they did that documentary, that docuseries about America's Next Top Model. And she participated in it. Tyra Banks participated in it. And then it came out and she was like, I'm suing you. You guys screwed that up.
2: Yeah.
1: And Netflix is like, yeah, whatever, Tyra. First of all, you signed paperwork that...
0: Yeah.
1: You did all the things like we as Hollywood say, we've crossed the T's and dotted the lowercase J's.
0: Uh-huh.
1: They did everything they were supposed to do. And essentially, they're saying that that that this is sour grapes on her behalf and that she should know. She, of all people, should know, because that's exactly what they did on America's Next Top Model. They edited to fit a narrative. That's what documentaries do. They edit. Not every word she says is going to be included in this. And so what they're saying is, yeah, right, Tyra, nice try. We did fine, and you're annoying. That's me paraphrasing.
2: Oh, was that on the legal document?
1: Yeah, she's basically saying you manipulated my interview to make me look like I knowingly ignored an assault and then forgot about it, talking about Shandy. And Netflix is saying, we didn't say that the documentary actually shows you remembering, and you signed an agreement giving them editorial control. And the thing is that Tyra built a career editing people's reality TV footage into narratives, and now she's suing because she doesn't like the narrative that was created about her. That's the juicy part.
2: You know how the business works, Tyra.
1: Girl.
2: You knew, and you know Netflix had those documents buttoned up.
1: Yeah, they did, because they're not new.
2: No.
1: They're not new to this.
2: Come on, man.
0: They learned from you.
1: Exactly, girl.
2: Oh, yeah, right? When we come back, Screen Queens, we're checking in on some shows. I finished a show. Kalina's spending some time with naughty suburban wives. And I have TV and streaming news from the Disney fan convention. When we come back.
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2: Well, a couple of construction lane closures could cause consternation. 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North Metro, we now have daily lane closures on Highway 65 at County 10 between 6 a.m. and 6 p.m. That's for the next week to repair a bridge girder.
10: The left lane of northbound 77 shut down over the Minnesota River. That's why traffic's jammed bonnet to boot right now from Diffley up to Old Shakopee Road. Northbound 169 dealing with the left lane closure in Shakopee. It's generally between Old Brickyard and Marystown, and that's why everybody is rolling slow through that area in southern Shakopee. Our 5 Eyewitness News forecast, increasing clouds throughout the day with a high of 82 and a chance of showers late this afternoon. Thunderstorms possible overnight, dropping down to 67, and then clouds, showers, and 72 tomorrow. It's 66 now.
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2: I have left the prairie. 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
1: Hello, kingdom.
2: Today is Free Bacon Monday in the kingdom. Holly has her grill out, and she's making bacon for everybody.
0: Bacon, bacon. Yeah, you can either have full pork, turkey, or sizzling.
1: Sizzling.
2: Oh, that was the bacon of my childhood. Until they realized it was made out of non-animal.
0: Not to worry about it.
2: It was the 80s. They didn't care. Anyway, okay. Colleen, can we start with you?
0: Sure.
2: Because I need to hear words out of your mouth hole about the double lives of suburban wives, the latest TLC trash to be dumped into our eyeballs.
1: Well, Jason, you said the word. Trash. This show is trash, and it's not. So you both have already weighed in with really important thoughts about this show. Jason, you talked about the kids' involvement and how that sort of sat with you. Holly, you talked about how there is a message, there is a conversation that we could be having, and this is not the conversation that we are having with this show. I'm just coming petty. I'm just showing up with... because I agree with all the things you both said, but I'm just showing up with the pettiness. This show thinks we're stupid. The producers of this show think that we are dumb because they think we are actually going to buy this crap that they are shoveling. There is nothing real about this, quote, reality show. It is the most manipulated, canned BS pile of dung.
0: Yes, bring it.
1: And I am going to watch the hell out of it. However, I want to go on record. I still want a little reality in my reality TV.
2: Me too.
1: I still want a little bit of reality. There is not 1 second of reality in this show. Every single scene that they served up as a reality show was manipulated to tell a story. From the, first of all, you want me to believe, that these six women who have secret lives on OnlyFans just happen to live in the same Missouri small town. And they're all friends and they hang out. You think I'm just going to buy that off the shelf? I don't. Then you want me to believe that they are somehow able to maintain anonymity, but people are starting to recognize them in their small town, and that everywhere they go, there's somebody taking video of them.
0: See, Colleen, I thought the same thing. I thought, how many horny people are out there subscribing to your content?
1: Yes, and not only that, and this is the part that really... I'm watching these two women out in and about, and one of them is trying to keep her identity under wraps. So she has a wig at the ready in the car. I'm dead serious. She goes by Church Girl. We know that because of the show. Okay, so we want to keep our anonymity on a TLC show. Whatever. Again, you must think I'm stupid. But she's worried about these two people sitting at a table in the area who appear to be taking video. Now, when I looked at the two people in the area that, quote, appeared to be taking video, to me, it looked like somebody was showing somebody else a picture on their phone. Right. So, again, it's like you have the storyline that they're trying to push. These women look like idiots. The producers think we're idiots. There's nothing. It is all manufactured.
2: Do you think, like Holly, do you think that maybe Holly, if I think it was you or someone here at the TV show, do you think the gym confrontation was scripted?
0: Yes, oh, that was me.
2: That was you, Holly. That's
1: yes.
2: Right, okay.
1: That was a steaming pile of fresh poop. It was so stupid.
0: They're all
2: with the wig on.
1: Also, there's so much wrong with that on every level. You can't tell me that women who work in sex work don't work out. I know they do, because have you seen their bodies? So they go to gyms. You can't get kicked out of a gym for being a sex worker. That's not a thing, right? I think they probably got kicked out of the gym because of the TLC cameras that were all over.
2: Oh, I think that's why. That's why the manager said, we want nothing to do with this.
1: Okay.
2: Because you have to get permission. They had to, obviously, production had to get permission. Yes. And they probably misrepresented.
1: So then make it about what it's about and not about what serves the story. Like, I'm not dumb. Again, quit treating me as a viewer like I'm stupid. Again, I am dumb enough to continue to watch this. Don't worry about it. I'll keep showing up. But I'm not buying it is what I'm saying. Like, you will get $0 and 0 cents from me. I am not buying a second of this.
2: May we quote the great Lori Bargini. Host emeritus. We have eyes.
1: We have eyes.
2: We have eyes.
1: And a brain. Like, again, this is what I get frustrated with some bad reality television, is serving it up to me and calling it reality television and assuming that I'm too dumb to realize that none of it is real. It is so scripted. It is so, even if it's unscripted, it is so planned. It is so spoon-fed. There's too much about it that if you sit for 30 seconds and use one brain cell, you are going to have questions about. And the whole house of cards falls in that moment.
2: But can I tell you?
1: Oh, girl, I'm going to watch.
2: Thank you. I'm going to watch this to the end.
1: You know what out of this.
2: You know what I want to see? The family members,
1: yes,
2: the church folk going, yes. Family members, they are going to lose. They're going to run to church immediately.
1: Yes, please.
2: They're going to yes. go and start praying immediately.
1: I am curious enough, and I'm going to subject myself to this. I'm offering myself up. Also, it is a barren wasteland in TV land right now.
2: It really is.
1: And so unless and until we can get something good on my TV, this is what I'm doing.
0: I love this journey for both of you.
1: Holly, we'll do it so you don't have to.
0: Thank you. I really appreciate the sacrifice.
1: We and Church Girl will do the Lord's work.
2: Do you feel seen by Holly?
1: I feel seen by Holly.
0: Yeah. Because Double Lives of Suburban Wives, I got to tap out after one episode.
1: Yeah, I get it, though. I totally do understand.
2: Colleen.
1: Yeah.
2: New episode tonight.
1: Girl, I will be watching it.
2: Girl, I know. Colin didn't even... I did not have the pleasure of watching this with Colin, so he will probably watch it tonight.
1: Oh, my gosh.
2: Yeah.
1: My husband won't even touch it with a 10-foot pole.
2: Matt, I know him. Touch it?
1: Oh, no. No way. No way. No way. This is the kind of crap TV that I gravitate toward. Mm-hmm. Like, this is, I will hate watch this. I will. He might be there for the entertainment of my monologue about it. Maybe that, but he will not be interested in the subject matter whatsoever. It's just so manufactured. The whatever is going on, but I don't even care enough about these women to care about what's going on between them. I don't care. What is wrong with me? I'm still going to watch.
2: Me too.
1: Okay.
2: The double lives. I choked on a nut.
1: Well, I think that I think that might make you some money on OnlyFans, Jason.
2: I ate a granola bar in that break. Oh, one of the almonds is attacking me. Okay. Anyway, Double Lives of Suburban Wives on HBO Max. New episodes drop on Monday. Holly, would you like to hang with me here on this one? Next, let's go over to the Hulu. I'm sorry, not Hulu. The Disney Plus / Freeform / whatever.
0: Well, it is Hulu. That's how I watch it.
2: You're right. That's right. That's how I watch it. Project Runway, the new episode.
1: Speaking of hate watching.
2: Holly, what did you think of this one?
0: Yeah, this challenge, the designers have to make a dress for Heidi Klum that she will wear at the premiere of The Devil Wears Prada 2. And she fulfilled that promise. And man, there are two good designers in season 22 that are left. They're trying to make Fetch happen by pitting designers against each other, particularly Bea and Brian, because they have a pre-show beef. And woof.
2: Girl. So,
0: those designs. Ooh. I actually liked, there was a pink dress.
2: Yeah.
0: I thought that was more suited to Heidi. They decided to go with another dress. Spoiler alert, it was designed by Brian, and not so spoiler alert because she wore a modified version of it on the red carpet.
2: Okay, can we stop and talk about that? Colin alerted me. So, as you just heard, Heidi was going to wear this to the Devil Wears Prada 2 world premiere.
13: When they show the dress at the end, Heidi on the red carpet, that wasn't the same dress?
0: Absolutely not. Absolutely.
13: That wasn't the same dress. I laughed out loud.
0: Absolutely not. Well, it ran into the problem that La Roche pointed out. Heidi Klum, her little Heidis, how are they going to fit into the dress that was designed on the runway for Project Runway? Mm. They had to make a whole new dress because her little Heidis are big Heidis.
13: She has boobies.
0: Mm-hmm. Mm. She has great boobs. And this dress did nothing for them.
2: No.
1: Well, I will tell you, anecdotally, she made worst dress lists in that dress.
0: Oh, bless.
2: Well.
0: Well, because it did nothing for her figure. I mean, I sound like my grandma talking about a dress. But truly, I was watching.
2: Yes.
0: Project Runway and walking at the judges panel. And I was like, Heidi has great boobs. Like, brilliant boobs.
2: Yes. Like, stellar.
0: Yes.
2: Bubbas. And or as my guest on the Jason Show on Friday kept saying hilariously, the T word, which we laughed.
1: No.
2: So, she was fantastic.
1: Okay, good.
2: And the audience was loving it. But anyway.
0: Lovely. I'm not going to say that word, but I'm thinking it. I don't know what they're thinking this season. And, you know, where's Nina Garcia? She hasn't shown up at all this season, like maybe once or twice. And she's one of the executive producers, longtime judge.
2: Okay. And also, Holly, okay, so the modified dress pissed me off. And I'm sure they couldn't afford her, or she was like, no, girl, I'm good. I don't need to be doing this. You bring Molly Rogers in. You bring Molly Rogers in, who was under Pat Field's. For most of the run of Sex and the City, that's who Molly Rogers is. Molly was the second-hand man for Patricia Fields, styling Sex and the City, the Sex and the City universe, and The Devil Wears Prada. And Pat stepped away, so Molly was in charge of Devil Wears Prada 2. You have Molly Rogers, who had a finger or a fingernail in some of the most iconic looks of the past. Prada's what, 20 years old? 20 years old, and then let's add 10 for Sex and the City. And you don't have her be a judge?
0: What a missed opportunity.
2: Holly, I was mad. I'm sure she only they could only afford her for the little drop-in. But girl, Hulu, pull out some money. You have Molly Rogers, who knows, who can look at a garment and go, nope, you need a belt with that. Come on, man.
0: I want to get the behind-the-scenes dish. I'm producing season 22 of Project Runway because this isn't the first time that, okay, where's Nina Garcia? Molly Rogers not being on the judging panel. And then Stassi Schroeder not showing up at the last minute to be a model for one of the previous challenges, who's star of House of Stassi, where, you know, there's a lot of synergy in the show, and bless them, because that's what we have to do these days. But then she decided at the last minute, not showing up. I'm not doing Project Runway. Bye.
1: I'm looking through these fashions, too.
0: Oh, fashions.
2: Oh, put that in air quotes, Colleen. Please put your fingers up.
1: I shouldn't have used that word.
2: No, don't.
1: Yikes.
0: Well, some of them were cute. There was a couple of them that were cute, but
2: the dress you mentioned was pretty Holly.
0: Yeah, it was borderline costumey, but that's because
1: the pink
0: it's from
1: one?
0: Yep, from a guy who does costumes.
2: Mm-hmm. For Drag Race.
0: Yeah, and that's been my main criticism of a lot of these pieces. It's like, are you dressing for actual humans or are you dressing for costumes? There's a difference.
2: Or a drag queen.
0: Yeah, and there's a difference.
2: Mm-hmm.
1: Ooh,
2: it's unoffensive.
0: No.
1: The green swags, no. I mean, there's still...
2: There was one where they turned... One of the judges goes, can you turn around? Girl, it still had like bobby pins and safety pins in it. Mm-hmm. The back was a disaster. Like... It was a calamity.
1: Yikes.
2: A clume, calamity.
1: Calamity.
2: Yeah. It's just a calamity.
0: Yeah, it's messy, but we're still here.
2: Oh, I'm still. Are you kidding me? I'm all over it.
1: Speaking of hate watching.
2: And just going to say it one more time. The dress Heidi wore on the world premiere was not even a kissing cousin of the dress. So what? Why did you even have this competition? This competition was worthless. Let's talk about boobs again. Boobs on a turtle. She wasn't wearing the dress that he designed. Mm-mm. She was not. That was not the dress.
0: They also, if they were okay. One more thing. Got to Columbo this. Just one more thing.
2: Okay.
0: That baffled me in this challenge because you're making a dress for Heidi Klum to wear on the Project Runway premiere. Why is she not your fit model?
2: Why are we not producing this show?
1: I mean, it's so true, though.
2: Holly.
0: I'm open for freelance opportunities.
2: Holly, you're absolutely right.
1: Well, and I think what we learned from that is if Heidi Klum can't dress in models' clothing and look like the models, none of us can.
2: You can watch Project Runway. New episodes drop live Thursday on whatever the hell Freeform is. And then it's available the next day on Hulu/Disney+. I have a finisher. So we've done a check-in. Or no, we haven't done a check-in yet. Okay. We sometimes on Screen Queens, we check in on a show mid-season, and sometimes we wrap up a show. I wrapped up Little House on the Prairie finally last night. Let me start with that aspect of it. I don't know, even having finished it, I don't know if it's a good or bad thing that it took me this long to finish the show. Because I did enjoy the first two. Mm-hmm. I consumed 3 or 4 episodes, and then I stopped, and then I just got busy. I don't think my stopping, this is my review, please do not take my stopping as a indictment of my enjoyment of the show or my... Don't take it as a report on my enjoyment of the show.
1: Yeah, you just couldn't hang on the prairie constantly.
2: Colin, because remember, I'm also living with a man who doesn't like fiddle playing and family singing.
1: Mm-hmm.
0: Oh, no.
2: Or dancing.
0: What?
1: Yeah, you gotta be able to hang with fiddle playing if you're going to watch.
2: There is a lot of... We thought the fiddle playing was only in episodes 1, 2, or 3.
1: No.
2: Nope. Paul pulls out that damn fiddle a lot. And Colin just evaporates into the carpet. and he says something like this. Oh, more fiddle playing. And I have to keep reminding him, Colin, what the hell else is there to do on the prairie?
1: Yeah.
2: Other than farming, building things.
1: And fevers.
2: And fevers.
1: Mm-hmm.
2: And trying to find a doctor when you need one.
1: Yeah.
2: There's nothing. No wonder these kids are singing. No wonder they're fiddle playing. And he goes, how do they all know the same songs? I go, Colin, there's nothing else to do. He's like, they all automatically know the words, all of them to the same songs. I go, yes, because they practice all the time because there's nothing else to do on the prairie.
1: That's their entertainment.
2: OK, before I get to my review or just my thought as I finish the prairie.
1: Mm-hmm.
2: I had a revelatory. I just had a thought. A question, a life question.
1: Yeah.
2: Because Carrie was born toward the end of the season, the third Ingalls girl. And I thought to my, and I'm seeing Ma and Pa lay in their bed. And Ma is swaddling young Carrie.
1: Mm-hmm.
2: And it hit me like a log that was used to build their house. How are they having sex on the prairie? Mm-hmm. They're in a one-room house.
1: Yeah, they are.
2: When is that happening?
1: Mm-hmm.
2: And I really do. I am sincere in my questioning. And if they are making sweet prairie love with the girls on the other side of the prairie house, are they quiet? Or are they just letting the prairie moans go? I have all these questions. And I thought about it for the remainder of the episodes.
1: Oh, let me...
2: How are they having prairie sex?
1: Let me help you.
2: You're helping me out?
1: On the 19th century American frontier, pioneer couples managed intimacy despite cramped one-room cabins and large families by utilizing strategic timing, outdoor spaces, and quiet discretion. Total physical privacy was a modern luxury, so settlers adapted out of necessity. They routinely waited till late at night when all the children and guests were fast asleep in their sleeping lofts. They used darkness and blankets, quiet discretion, or they would send the kids outside during the daylight hours, and they would use windows of opportunity when the children were sent outside to play, do chores, or work in the fields. Sometimes, if the weather was permitting, they would do it outside in barns, haylofts, cornfields, or nearby wooded areas, hence a roll in the hay.
2: Thank you for helping me with this.
1: You're welcome.
2: Because I was sitting there going, what if they're having prairie nookie and Ma gets a little moanful? What if a little moan escapes? The girls are right there.
1: Mm-hmm.
2: You know, it happens.
14: Mm-hmm. She'll just say leg cramp. Where's the switchel? Go back to bed.
1: Where's the switchel?
2: That's the line, Colleen. Mm-hmm. Where's the switchel?
1: Where's the switchel?
2: It was a legitimate thought I had.
1: No, I think that's
2: the penultimate episode.
1: I think you are not alone. That is a worthy thought.
2: How are they having sex on the prairie? What are they doing? Because Carrie happened.
1: Mm-hmm.
2: They had three girls.
1: Mm-hmm.
2: So that baby just isn't happening. It's not the Immaculate Conception.
1: Mm-hmm.
2: Overall, I liked the prairie. Capital L liked the prairie. I didn't love it. It was a little slow.
1: Yeah.
2: But I ended up really enjoying this family.
1: Yeah.
2: I enjoyed their integrity, like Ma's integrity, fighting with a bitchy woman, the snooty woman.
1: Mm-hmm. In town. The wife of the politician.
2: Yeah. That, God forbid, wouldn't let the shop owner into her women's club because, oh my God,
1: she
2: doesn't look
1: single.
2: Like me. Oh. Yeah, she's single. Oh, and when I say single, I mean she's a person of color, but I can't say that on the prairie.
1: Mm-hmm.
2: Anyway, I like Ma's integrity, so it makes me like her. I like those girls. See, yeah. Roxanne, I like kids. Neither of the children on this show irritate me. Even Mary, who I hated on the original show.
1: Mm-hmm.
2: Hated Mary. I found her irritating. Even after she got the fever and went blind.
1: Mm-hmm.
2: Bless her heart. I enjoy both of these girls. I hope there's a second season. I worry there will not be.
1: I don't know. I'm curious about it. I will say for me, and I keep going back to this. I think that they really missed an opportunity. I don't know. I think they've sanitized the history of really how the Osage people were treated. They tell a different story on this show of working together. There's like a healthy fear, but it kind of comes together. The books aren't like that. The books are very true to the time. And I just think it's interesting that we retell stories to fit a present day narrative rather than using them as a historical reflection.
2: Is it harsher because, you know, it's kumbaya a lot.
1: Yes.
2: With the girls like, oh, we're best friends and let's go over.
1: Not at all in the book. In fact, it's almost shocking to read the book in present day. You have to regard it as a historical artifact. So that's what I think is really interesting with both of the Little House on the Prairie shows. There's a sanitized version of history. There's a romanticization of life on the prairie.
2: Yeah, Netflix missed an opportunity here. So, because if anyone could do it, I wouldn't have counted on NBC in the 70s and 80s.
1: No.
2: But Netflix, I would have counted on. That would have been one of the main catalysts for me to retell this, the opportunity to tell it.
1: You know what I would love? What they could have done and maybe should have done and still could do is have a companion docuseries.
2: Oh, Colleen.
1: Right?
2: Yes. Mm-hmm.
1: Tell the real story while people have the fever for the imaginary story.
2: Mm-hmm. There we go. Little House on the Prairie with Prairie Nookie on Netflix. You can watch the whole first season now. 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
10: 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Northbound 77 Cedar Avenue stacked up over the Minnesota River. It's due to construction lane closures there. You'll be on the brakes by the time you get to Diffley. By the way, southbound 77 also has lane closures. That could be a problem later this afternoon. Northbound 169 dealing with a construction-related lane closure past Marystown, but the flow there much improved. However, the general jam still flogging the northbound side of 169 over the ferry bridge and up to 494. And that Shepherd Road chicane on 35E has everybody rolling cautiously over the river. Our 5 Eyewitness News forecast, increasing clouds today with a high of 82. There is a chance of showers late this afternoon. More thunderstorms possible overnight, dropping down to 67, then cloud showers and 72 tomorrow. 66 now.
20: 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No, seriously, it's what we at My Talk were born to do. We need to talk. So thanks for listening.
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0: Mr. Sheeran was here in the Twin Cities on Saturday. Welcome back, everybody. Jason Matheson Show, starring Colleen Lindstrom, starring Holly Roberts, starring you. My buddy Lisa LaCourcier went to the show. She enjoyed it. But I was hearing some negative things, too. One of the narratives was the constant complaint about the acoustics at U.S. Bank Stadium.
1: Oh, yeah. That ain't his fault.
2: No.
0: No.
2: That's a consistent complaint.
0: Mm-hmm. Consistent. How do you solve a problem like Maria? You know what? I don't know what you do. I don't know if there is, and they've added sound panels. Anyway, they were saying that when you don't have a band, you just have one dude with a guitar, that it's even worse. The sound problems are even worse. Anyway.
1: That's a bummer.
0: Yeah. And Lisa liked it, though, but I heard some criticism that it was a little dry, that he did some looping thing.
1: That's what he does, though. Mm-hmm. That's like his deal.
0: Yeah.
1: And I think it's actually super impressive. He just creates his music right there live on stage because it's just him and a guitar.
0: Yeah.
1: So he does a loop and then plays over the loop. And then plays over the loop again. And then suddenly you've got an Ed Sheeran song.
0: Yeah, they said that's cool for maybe a little bit. But to do it for a couple hours was, I think, a little much for people. Mm-hmm. I don't know. That's just what I was hearing yesterday.
1: Yeah.
0: I love Mr. Sheeran.
1: I do, too. I think he's incredibly talented.
0: Incredibly talented.
1: Mm-hmm.
0: Yeah. So there was a lot of Disney news that broke over the weekend. The Disney fan convention D23 happened in Anaheim. This is basically Disney's version of Comic-Con, where they drop all of the big news within their company and all of their subsidiaries. We're talking Marvel, Star Wars, animation, parks, experiences, cruise, what have you.
1: All of it.
0: And there is so much. I'm going to tick through just some big ones.
1: Lay it on us.
0: The first one is from movies and TV, since, you know, that's kind of what we do. We got a new preview for Avengers Doomsday, a new very tragic trailer, which hints a little bit more at the story of Doom. And it is, let me just say this. It doesn't look like this will be the fun movie of the year. It looks like people be dying.
2: Mm. Things called Doomsday.
1: Yeah, I mean.
0: Yeah, true.
1: It's not a celebration.
0: You're right, Holly. But it looks like a lot of characters are not long for this world. And they will be vanquished rather easily from Victor Von Doom, which, by the way, is also what we call B. Arthur.
1: Funny.
0: Then we got, now this wasn't released on the internets yet, except for bootleg copies. We got our first teaser trailer for next year's Star Wars movie with Ryan Gosling. Called Star Wars Starfighter. And this takes place after the events of Holly's favorite Star Wars movie of all time, Rise of Skywalker. This takes place, I think, like 6 years after Rise of Skywalker. And it's Ryan Gosling and this kid. And it looked very different from any other Star Wars movie that I've ever seen. But it had the look and the feel of a Star Wars movie. And plus, it's Ryan Gosling.
1: I mean.
0: So I await to be delighted. And I will say, because you know I love a logo. I posted this on my Instagram. I do love that they went with a vintage Star Wars logo for the logo of Starfighter. You'll see what I mean if you see it.
1: Mm-hmm.
0: They went with one of the original. They went with a version of the Star Wars logo that's very vintage, one of the classic ones.
1: Mm-hmm.
0: What else? A lot of TV news. There, we got to look at the new Ahsoka season 2. which looks phenomenal. Hayden Christensen is coming back as Anakin. That was exciting. Vision Quest, you know, Vision from WandaVision. That looks really good. That show. We're getting a Bluey movie. We're getting we're getting Coco 2. Miguel is now a teenager. Mm. People were ripping the one picture that they had of the character design. I'm like, guys, it's one frame. Like, let's just
1: take a break.
0: Yeah. We're getting a Frozen 3. They showed footage of that. The evil Snow Queen is the villain in this one.
1: Ooh.
0: Also a nickname for B. Arthur. We're getting an Incredibles 3. They showed a little bit of that. Park wise, this is where I was like, they are Holly. This bud's for you. They have finally, people have been requesting this for 25 years and they are putting this on the front burner and actually back burnering some things. They are finally updating and revitalizing Tomorrowland at Disneyland.
1: Oh.
0: Which needs it. The Tomorrowland hasn't looked like
1: it's
0: tomorrow
1: been
0: in a
1: yesterday
0: very...
1: land for a long time.
0: Yeah. And it's kind of a hodgepodge. Tomorrowland desperately needed this.
2: Right, because it has some of the vintage early Disneyland charm, and then some of it is very 90s.
0: Yep. So it's not real cohesive. So they're finally redoing that. We are going to get an Avatar Land at Disney's California Adventure, but that has now been pushed back a little bit because now Tomorrowland, they're making a bigger priority. They gave a really cool update. I loved this. Let's go to the Magic Kingdom. They announced more details on Villains Land. It is a for sure thing. They are calling it Villains Land, which I think is smart.
1: Yeah.
0: I know people are making fun of it, but guys,
2: just call it what it is.
1: Say what it is. Yeah.
0: Say what it is. And also, no matter what they were going to call it, people would call it Villains Land, just like Galaxy's Edge. People call it Star Wars Land.
1: Exactly.
0: And also, that is the naming flow that you have at the Magic Kingdom. Frontierland, mm-hmm. Tomorrowland, Adventureland. Yep. If you wanted to fit in the Magic Kingdom, stop it. Complain about other things. But that one, sit down, Samantha. And they brought out, this was brilliant, to announce this portion of the presentation, to announce about Villains Land. For the first time in like 25 years, Glenn Close reprised her role as Cruella and came out on stage as Cruella.
1: That was incredible.
0: Yeah. So we're getting, they announced two rides with Villains Land. We're going to get a Maleficent scary roller coaster that basically bobs and weaves through the vines.
1: Oh, that's
0: off
1: cool.
0: of her castle. Yeah. And then a dark ride, which is a boat ride. That's what Disney calls, you know, rides that everyone can go through. That takes place in the mirror realm of Snow White that features all the Disney villains, which looks really cool. Let's see here. Oh, the last thing. Harrison Ford popped up. And for the first time, he is going to be the model for the new Indiana Jones ride at Animal Kingdom.
1: Cool.
0: And it's called something in the Jade Serpent. And that is going at Disney's Animal Kingdom, along with they gave a first look at the new Encanto ride that will also be right next to that in Animal Kingdom.
1: Will make me want to go to Animal Kingdom.
0: I know.
3: Half day park.
0: One more thing, and then I'm going to save the brief thing, the last thing for Colleen on the other side of the break. Mm-hmm. They are finally updating Spaceship Earth at Epcot, which is the ball. They announced that they're doing that. They're updating it. Don't know when it'll close. And now on the other side of the break, they gave an update on Colleen's beloved ride. I'll tell you what that is when we return.
4: Morning, sunshine.
0: Bob Iger and another dude decided to go to the bank, go to the teller, wish her a good day, and then ask her to withdraw $1 billion to buy the Lakers. I don't know what your Wednesday was like, but that was how Bob Iger's Wednesday was.
1: Very different.
2: I'm going to get my fanny pack out, and I'm going to see what we got in here.
1: Okay, guys, I have a pair of tweezers and some half-used lotion. Holly, what do you have?
2: 15 cents, a pen, 4 lip glosses,
0: okay,
2: and I have a valve cap for a tire.
1: Cool.
2: Guys, we are on our way to sports ownership.
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2: 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My talk. Everything entertainment.

0: We'll have more on D23 on Two Fairy Godfathers. Like and subscribe. Adulting the Disney Parks, my podcast with Colin. Thank you very much. So I saved the best. Disney had their big fan convention over the weekend in Anaheim. D23 is what they call it. And I saved the best. I saved the most important news for my love, Colleen, for last. Colleen's favorite air conditioned attraction, the Magic Kingdom, is the Carousel of Progress.
1: It's 20 minutes of bliss.
0: Disney, Walt, like I know I'm talking Walt, made it for the World's Fair. And then they brought it over to the Magic Kingdom. But it's being redone, Colleen. It's being redone. I know.
1: I'm struggling, but I'll be okay. I'm being really brave about it.
0: Are you ready to hear these details?
1: Hold on.
0: Oh, well, will you tell the folks, Colleen,
1: what it is?
0: So
1: the Carousel of Progress is, what is unique about it is a theater that rotates. And rather than the stage rotating, the audience rotates around, kind of think of like a hub of a wheel, and the outside of the wheel turns. And each vignette is an animatronic representation of a decade of our history. And it takes us all the way through to present day. And I'm putting that in loose quotes because present day has not been present day for a long time.
0: Ends in the early 80s.
1: Yeah.
0: Okay. So would you like to hear?
1: Yes, please.
0: How they're defiling. I mean, how they're changing your beloved ride.
1: Yes.
0: No, I think it'll be good. You might be happy with this.
1: Okay.
0: First of all, Bryan Cranston and Jamie Lee Curtis are now going to be the voice of the mom and the dad.
1: Oh, fun. I do love that.
0: The mother and the father. You enjoy that?
1: I'm into that. Yes.
0: Okay.
1: Good choice.
0: The refurbishment moves the historical timeline forward by roughly 60 years.
1: Oh, wow.
0: Retiring the 1900s, the 20s, and the 40s.
1: Okay.
2: Oh, goodbye. Right.
1: We're not going to get the sarsaparilla. We're not going to get the power outage in the New York apartment. That's a bummer. It's okay. I'll be okay. I have it in my memories.
0: You're okay so far?
1: I'm sure it's on YouTube if I need to relive it.
0: Yeah. The prologue. A brand new introduction featuring an advanced audio animatronic figure of Walt Disney.
1: Oh, that's fun.
0: Act 1, summer 1969.
1: Okay.
0: Highlighting the era of the moon landing.
1: Very cool.
0: Act 2, Colleen. Halloween 1985. Focusing on mid-80s tech and spotlighting Sarah.
1: Oh, I love that. Okay, FYI, that's the other thing, is each of these things kind of happens around a holiday. Each decade highlights a holiday.
0: Holly, are you ready for number 3?
2: Yeah.
0: Are you ready for act 3?
2: Ready.
0: New Year's Eve, Holly. 1999.
1: Genius.
0: The turn of the millennium.
1: Genius.
2: Are they going to mention the fact that everyone thought the world was going to end?
1: Are they going to show the part where I made out with a gay man? Sorry, what?
0: I'm sorry, what?
1: I don't know. I don't know what just happened.
0: Was that before or after Dick's ball? I mean, Dick Clark's ball?

0: Guess we're just going to have to wait and see when the ball drops.
1: Yep.
2: Richard's, you know what I meant.
1: Richard's ball.
2: Dick Clark dropped the ball.
1: Yes.
2: Is that before?
1: Yes.
2: Did you make out with what I meant to say was that before or after?
1: The ball drop?
2: Dick Clark's
1: ball dropped in Times Square. It was after.
2: Okay.
1: And that was when I looked at my friend who was hosting the party and said, I think I need to go. And she said, I think you do too.
2: Okay. Uh-huh. It will also, in that Act 3 will feature the rise of the home internet. Okay.
1: Okay.
0: Oh, so they're going to see me and my sisters sitting in a kitchen in the 90s on Prodigy.
2: Yeah.
1: And they're going to hear this sound.
2: Yeah.
0: Making new friends in chat rooms who are probably 45-year-old men in a basement.
2: Yeah.
0: I can't wait to go on this ride.
3: Oh, you've got mail. Great.
2: And finally, Act 4, the finale, an updated retro-futuristic possible future paying homage to mid-century futurism and Disney legend John Hinch. So there we go. Here's what's staying. Colleen, I saved the best news to last. There's a great big beautiful tomorrow is not going anywhere.
0: Thank God.
2: Remains the centerpiece song.
0: Oh, thank God.
2: Yeah.
0: Yeah, Rover. Is the original version, though?
2: Yep. Sherman Brothers are not changing it, Holly. Mm-hmm.
0: But Rex Allen's going to sing it, no?
2: I don't know.
0: Probably
2: it just says
0: not.
2: It's not being touched.
1: I'm so glad to hear that.
2: Classic running gags and beloved characters will still be part of it. Rover, the animatronic dog.
1: Oh, thank God.
2: Uncle Orville in the tub.
1: Oh, that's the best.
2: Yeah. So there we go, Colleen.
1: Okay, I'm happy to hear this. When does it open again? Do we know yet?
2: 27.
1: Perfect.
2: Yeah. Spring 2027. Mark your calendars.
1: Okay, noted.
2: It's a great, big, beautiful tomorrow.
1: At the end of every day.
2: Yeah.
1: Tomorrow's just a dream away.
2: Look, was this as big as the announcements 2 years ago when they announced that there was going to be a Villains Land and a Cars Land at Magic? No. But, girl, you can't get huge announcements like that every one of these.
1: And stuff takes time. Like, improvement takes time.
2: Yeah.
1: Give them a minute.
0: Can we talk about Romeo and Michelle being on stage too at D23?
2: Holly, thank you. I literally wrote a note and I thought to myself what I forgot. Romeo and Michelle were on stage. Holly, it was so good. I'm so bummed I didn't go. Ugh. But yeah, they're back. Number two. I hope it's good though. Oh God, I hope it's going to be good.
1: You know what? I think it will be. I honestly do because I don't think you put something in the hands of Lisa Kudrow and Mira Sorvino, and it turns into a turd. I just don't think that happens.
2: You're right.
0: And they wouldn't sign on for a turd.
1: Correct. That's right. They would not sign on for a turd. There are some people we can say they would, but not those two.
0: Nope.
2: Holly, as with the 2.5 minutes remaining, do we do Fat Bears Fishing or a 600-year concert?
0: Fat Bears Fishing.
1: The fat
0: bears are fishing.
2: Oh, yes.
0: Because Fat Bear Week is coming soon.
2: I love Fat Bear Week.
1: It's the best.
2: It's the best week of the year other than the state fair.
0: And now there's live footage from Katmai National Park.
1: Yes.
0: Where they're now fishing. And you can go and watch the live stream right now. It's very hypnotic.
1: Mm-hmm.
2: I love Fat Bear Week.
1: It is the best.
2: Yeah.
1: I'm looking at last year's Fat Bears.
2: I liked the winner last year, if I remember correctly. I enjoyed the winner.
0: I want to say now on the live stream.
2: Yeah.
0: No, the bears are sleeping because right now I bet it's like 4 a.m. in Alaska. Mm. I don't know what their time zone is. I apologize, but it's early. But just go. But just go and you can watch. It's early
2: it is
0: right
2: you're
0: now.
2: Right, Holly. You're right. You're right. It is very early for the bears.
0: The bears are sleeping, but pretty soon they're going to be fishing, and you can go to this nature cam. It's on YouTube.
1: It is early for, this is a way to pass your time, connect with nature.
0: It's currently 2:47 a.m.
1: You can, if you do tune in right now, you can see the fish just like jumping over the
2: fishing.
1: Yeah. They're just like going right down the waterfall.
0: Yeah, because the fish are fishing. See, this is the thing that the bears, they're preparing for Fat Bear Week because the salmon are salmoning.
1: Yeah.
0: I'm sure there's a technical term for it, but I'm just going to say they're salmoning.
2: Mm-hmm. I like salmoning. Mm-hmm. Mm-hmm. I like that term very much.
0: Yeah.
2: Oh, it's one of the good things to look forward to.
1: Truly.
2: Fat Bear Week.
1: Mm-hmm. Who doesn't love a fat bear?
2: Really? I know. They're so delightful. And I love their names. I love the names. I love the merch that comes with it now. The park is getting so smart. Raise that money.
0: Fat Bear Week is October 2nd through October 8th this year. So I look forward to the bears eating all of their salmon and preparing.
1: Yeah. Fatten up, bears.
0: Mm-hmm. Get at it.
2: Get at it. That is going to do it for us. Three not fat bears. Go out there and be yourself, because no one can tell you're doing it wrong. Right, Colleen?
1: That is absolutely right. You guys, kindness is free. Go sprinkle that stuff everywhere and be excellent to each other. It's so easy to do. We'll be back again tomorrow. Thank you so much for hanging with us today. Donna and Steve are back in studio. They'll be back after this, and we'll be back tomorrow.
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4: 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It brings me joy and happiness.
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11: Pretty interesting.
0: Actor Hayden Panettiere died yesterday at the age of 36. There's no official word yet on the cause of death, but multiple outlets are reporting, according to the 911 call made yesterday afternoon, that there was concern of an overdose. Hayden Panettiere starred in such shows as Heroes, Nashville. She was in the 4th and 6th Scream movies, as well as providing a voice in Disney Pixar's A Bug's Life. And over the weekend, Jordan Woods and Carl Anthony Towns got married in Malibu, and it was a star-studded affair. Celebrity guests included Hailey Bieber and Justin Bieber, Michael B. Jordan, Gayle King, Tiana Taylor, and Jada Pinkett Smith, not Jaden, but his mom. They were all in attendance. Oh, and so was Kylie Jenner and Timothy Chalamet, by the way. And D23, the Disney fan convention, happened over the weekend. Big new trailers and teasers for things like Avengers Doomsday and Frozen 3, plus a casting announcement for the X-Men reboot, an update on the Roy and Michelle 2 movie. So much was happening there. Lots in entertainment. Oh, Coco 2 and Zootopia 3. And Star Wars Starfighter. Don't forget about that. Basically, Disney is pumping a lot of entertainment at you very soon. Well, that's all the dirt this hour. For more, check out mytalk1071.com or download the MyTalk app.
11: 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Keep me informed. I want to know everything that's going on.
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0: The Donna and Steve Show. The band is back together.
1: You love saying that, Donna, after one of us has a trip. Or
0: that's
1: we have
0: right, Steve.
1: Simultaneously.
0: That's right.
1: I did simul.
0: I don't mind it.
1: We're going to spread some things out for you today because we have a lot to get to. We'll give you some highlights here momentarily from our trip. We are back from our week-long cruise to Alaska. Coming up today at 9:45, related, unrelated, more related than unrelated, Donna is going to share something. Donna, I put this down at 9:45 for
0: okay.
1: us. Okay.
0: Sounds good.
1: About a roommate. And it has just caused me to post this question on Facebook. What's the strangest roommate behavior you've seen or maybe you heard about from a friend, something like that? So I just posted that on my Facebook page. So if you want to go there and get your response in, you can always email the show, Don and Steve Show at mytalk1071.com. A lot of entertainment headlines to get to today as well. Also at 10:15, I will introduce the new term blasterbaiting.
0: What?
1: I'll explain what that is and if you are guilty of it. So we'll do that at 10:15. College of Pop Culture Knowledge, 10:30. Whose voice is it anyway at 11:30? But we're back. We went to Alaska, and I was there in 2018. And for me, the follow-up trip was even better than the first trip that I had there. It is the prettiest Earth has ever presented herself to me. And, Don, I'm curious, this was your first Alaska cruise. What were your overall impressions of our journey?
0: Wow. I was overwhelmed by so much beauty and nature. I was just talking to our coworker, Colleen, about this, and she said, you feel like you're in a picture, like you're inside art.
1: Yes.
0: You know what I mean? Yes. Like, it's so hard to explain unless you are there. I was texting with my aunt in Long Island, and I said, it was her birthday, and I was like, happy birthday from Alaska. And she was curious to know what I thought. And she said she has been there at least 5 times and she would go again in a heartbeat.
1: Yeah, it is really a place that you have to do the cruise to fully understand that. And I would maintain that cruising through Alaska is, for me, the best way to experience it. As opposed to if you did like a land tour there,
0: sure.
1: Which you could do, and I'm sure it would be stunning, and you'd see so many great things. But there is something so uniquely beautiful about literally cruising through the islands of Alaska, and that it's this beautiful. It's almost like you're on a Steadicam in movies and television,
0: yes,
1: like a big jib camera where you get that swooping in shot. It's like that all the time. It's just so beautiful. When we woke up in Ketchikan, which was our first port of call, I opened my blinds on we had this little veranda, this infinite veranda on the Celebrity cruise ship, which these infinite verandas I really enjoyed. But we opened the blinds there and I looked out and it was just this island of like trees covered. There's a plane coming in because they have a lot of seaplanes that come and go from Ketchikan, and it was gorgeous. And I just had this feeling wash over me in that moment. I was like a kid going to an amusement park.
0: Yes.
1: Where you have that excitement. I was just so palpably excited at that point because I knew the adventure was just beginning.
0: I know. It was so fantastic. And our listeners, by the way, amazing.
1: I would say we did 90% normies, 10% weirdos on that one.
0: I would say 5% weirdos.
1: 5% weirdos?
0: Yeah.
1: That's a good ratio.
0: Yeah, 95 normies.
1: People.
0: Yeah, for sure.
1: I mean, that's more. We have a worse ratio at the state fair. Right?
0: Yes.
1: And you know that after about your third tank top armpit picture where you're like, all right. Okay, ma'am. Anyway, you know what? In our a few highlights, real quick, our first stop in Ketchikan. There's the salmon ladder, salmon swimming upstream. You've heard of that. You get to witness that. And we saw a bear step right out of the woods and eat a salmon there. And apparently it was a very rare place for that to be seen. Our tour guide couldn't believe it. I got back in the van and said, hey, we saw the bear. You can take us back to the ship. And he was like, you saw what?
0: That was in Ketchikan? Like by the shops?
1: By the shops, Donna.
0: You did?
1: Donna, they said they had never He said, what do you mean you saw a bear there? And I was like, the bear is still there. Go look. He gets back into the van, starts kind of tapping the steering wheel like, okay, well, guys, this tour was supposed to be a build toward hopefully spotting a bear in this bear lookout that we go to. I don't know what to tell you now. I've never seen a bear there. And the fact that you saw the bear and he came out and ate a salmon in that salmon swimming upstream area is crazy. Later, we saw another tour guide. She said, what do you mean? I've been a tour guide here for 6 years doing tours. I've never seen a bear where you just saw a bear.
0: I honestly, when you showed me the picture, I thought you were on a bear tour in the wilderness. I didn't know that was like in a common area where people are shopping.
1: Yes, and that was what made it all the more rare. They couldn't believe it.
0: Crazy.
1: Then later we go whale watching in Juneau. The next day we see a rare event, and I will put a video together sometime that so I can show you what we're talking about.
0: Yeah, and I'll have one as well. I'll have one up probably within the next hour or two.
1: Oh my gosh, Donna.
0: Don't worry about it.
1: Go off, queen. Anyway, it's this thing called a bubble net or bubble feeding, where usually you go on a whale watch. I went on one 8 years ago, and you see a tail or two. You got really lucky in Cape Cod. You saw a bunch of breaching whales.
0: Dozens.
1: That was an insane sort of a situation.
0: And close. They were very close in Cape Cod. This was a little further because there is protocol. All the boats and sightseeing tours grant one another.
1: Sure. Well, at any rate, we saw this thing where you see one blowhole, you see another, you see a third, and then we started seeing whales. See all these blowholes, and then eventually they all link up in a line, and I have this moment on video where suddenly there's like 12. I don't know how many there are. Some estimates said we had 14. Another boat said they counted 18 at the same event. And then they all do these blowholes together. And then they dive down, and then they come up all at once with their mouths open as they have scared fish to the top so that they can all eat the fish at the same time. But there again, we had tour guides saying, I've been a tour guide for 9 years, one of the boats said. I've never seen this happen. Another tour guide coming back from a different salmon fishing thing of a cruiser that I talked to said on the way back, our salmon boat stopped because they said, oh my gosh, this is a bubble feed that's going on. If you're lucky, you'll see it once every 5 years. And that's if you're in Alaska all the time.
0: Wow, that's incredible.
1: So we got super lucky. A beautiful train ride. I mountain biked down a massive mountain, went through customs on a mountain bike.
0: Nice.
1: I'm a biker, Steve.
0: I love it.
1: And I can't even. With
0: you ziplined, Steve, too.
1: Oh, I ziplined in Victoria, British Columbia.
0: Yeah.
1: And I also... The scenic touring that we did, there was one morning we went through what's called the Endicott Arm. There's another one called the Tracy Arm Fjords, which we did last time. Very similar, but it's this dramatic channel that you go through, and there are waterfalls and just beautiful rock formations. The water is this silty, aqua, bluish-teal
0: like
1: color.
0: Oh, it's icy. You want to drink it.
1: Yes,
0: it
1: and
0: just
1: they urge
0: so
1: you not
0: clean.
1: To.
0: It looks so clean.
1: But yeah, you get water coming off the glacier, and then you go to you get to see the Dawes Glacier, and it was just, and we spent like 4 hours, like 5:45 until 9:45 or 10 a.m. that morning, just camped out at a table on the rear of the ship, and just coffee, breakfast, and
0: everybody
1: beautiful
0: was awake.
1: Awesome.
0: Like the whole ship woke up and got up at 5 o'clock in the morning, and everybody had blankets wrapped around. It was lovely. It was breathtaking.
1: Shout out to our friend Doug and his wife Liz, and also
0: Holly,
1: our three friends from Carousel Travel, our partner who made this trip possible for us. They're great because there's a lot that goes on with traveling. We had a lot of single travelers. We had some widows, some divorcees. Some people were like, I finally got to get up and I got to get moving. I got to do a trip. And they came and they trusted Doug and his team.
0: Yes.
1: And they're so good to just have there on the ship with you, at the airport with you, at the transfers with you, taking the worries away, which
0: Absolutely.
1: Is really great.
0: Yeah.
1: Now, we don't know when, but we think it's soon. Our friend, not today, but it could be within a days or a week, but we'll let you know when it's happening. Our friend Doug has cooked up another idea. So for those of you saying, we don't just want the sequel, we want the threequel. We want this to be a trilogy. we have another cruise planned. Our cruisers found out about it on the cruise. But we will be making a formal announcement in the days to come. We'll let you know ahead of time so that you can make sure you listen. And this is another bucket list kind of destination cruise that we think you will really want to join us on. We have big Definitely. Conversations already happening with our family about who wants to come and are kids involved or what's happening.
0: Yeah,
1: so,
0: yeah. It's
1: very
0: gonna be
1: exciting.
0: Great. Okay, very, very exciting. Okay, we're out of time, but Hollywood is mourning the loss of a young actress who I was shocked to hear this news this morning. We will tell you about that when we come back. Bad news, but stick around anyway, okay? We'll be right back on Donna and Steve.
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3: Sometimes Mike is like so organized and so put together. Like when I needed a jump in my car, he had one in his bag sitting next to him. He didn't even get out of his chair. I was like, hey, Mike, heads up. My battery's been dying. I have to go get a new battery tomorrow. I might need a jump tonight after work. And he's like, actually, doesn't get out of his chair. Pulls out this, like, I don't even know what you call it. Oh, I have to give it back to you. It's my car.
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0: Welcome back. Donna and Steve on My Talk 107.1. This is normally where talk is fun. But we learned of the passing of Hayden Panettiere, who was found unresponsive by an acquaintance of hers at an apartment in Greenville, South Carolina. It looks like 911 was called. Efforts at resuscitation were unsuccessful, and she passed away at the age of 36.
1: Yeah, and I think some of there hasn't been an official report done regarding it, but now some of the stories surrounding it feel like a worst case scenario that this is potentially a response to an overdose, which caused potentially cardiac arrest as they did all this life support. They did advanced CPR, which involves tubes and stuff beyond just chest compressions.
0: Right.
1: And that would be a very, very sad end to this story if that is in fact the case.
0: Right. And she has been open about, you know, her struggles with alcohol addiction, opioid addiction, postpartum depression. I believe she had a book out earlier this year in which she addresses a lot of that.
1: Yeah, her memoir just came out in May.
0: Wow.
1: Not long ago. And then they say some friends, you know, say that she's been complaining of back pain for a while. And so, you know, your brain starts to try to, like, make sense of this and connect some dots. But TMZ at this point, they have obtained dispatch audio of responders who sent medics to her location to perform CPR on someone who overdosed. And so they have that audio. Page Six was the first to report that. But so that's where these overdose headlines are starting to come through. She's got an 11-year-old daughter.
0: I know.
1: And just your heart breaks.
0: Yeah.
1: Now, this is so strange. I feel like we had been talking about her recently, and maybe it was with her memoir that came out, Hayden Panettiere, the late Hayden Panettiere, sadly at this point. But you had just had a dream about her last night?
0: You can't even make this up. Last night, I was thinking about the CMA Awards for some reason, the Country Music Association Awards. And one year, my show won an award. And we were sitting like in the third row, and she was directly in front of me in the second row. And she was delightful. She was like very sweet, very friendly, very normal. And as I'm lying in bed last night, I'm like, I should go back and watch Nashville. She was so good in Nashville. Mm. And so I got up this morning and, you know, looked at the news. And I was like, for a second, I was like, what? It's almost like the dream was continuing or something, you know, because what? Just a weird coincidence. And I just broke my heart. I just thought she was very cool.
1: She was so good in Nashville. We both watched Nashville and loved it.
0: She was in a movie. I can't remember the name of it, but she was. It was the name of the person in the movie was the title of the movie.
1: Okay,
0: if that makes sense.
1: It does.
0: You know, it was kind of a guy who had a big crush on her, and she was super sweet. And then you kind of juxtapose that with her character in Nashville as Juliet Barnes, I believe, was the character's
1: name. Yes.
0: And she was such a meanie.
1: Yes. Played this diva who was up-and-coming young country music superstar set to dethrone Raina James, who was played by Connie Britton.
0: Yes.
1: And I think she had even talked about in her memoir, one of the headlines out of Hayden Panettiere's memoir was feeling a little nervous, like that she and Connie Britton hadn't really had a bunch of lunches together prior to, and then she needs to come in and scene one, day one.
0: Be mean
1: to her, and was kind of like, oh gosh, is this okay for me to be doing? But she was compelling in that. But really, really, really sad news. If you're just tuning in and hadn't heard yet, Hayden Panettiere has passed away at the age of 36. And at this point, the reports are that there was a 911 call that had been placed for them to respond to a possible overdose, which I think potentially they think had led to cardiac arrest. She and her on-again, off-again boyfriend, I guess, had flown on Saturday from California to South Carolina.
0: Right.
1: And we're staying at a friend's house there. And that's what we know at
0: it's
1: this point.
0: It's just so really sad. And I know 36. She also spoke about, you know, she's done interviews and spoke about it in her book, I believe, losing or giving up her child and giving full custody to the child's dad who lives in Ukraine.
1: Mm-hmm.
0: And it's just so such a sad story because she wanted to work on herself.
1: And her brother passed away as well.
0: Right.
1: I believe when he was in his 20s. And so you think of her parents and just the family situation that's going on there. Just like a lot of layers to the sadness out of this story that Hayden Panettiere has passed away at the age of 36.
0: 36 years old.
1: So if we come to know anything new regarding that, we will let you know. To shift gears abruptly, I will tell you this. We have two Facebook questions that are up today. One is regarding, it's kind of comes out of a situation that Donna had that had me scratching my head on the cruise regarding the person that Donna had as her plus one on the cruise, her mm-hmm. roommate, her shipmate.
0: My bedmate.
1: Your bedmate, dear Lord. Especially when you hear just an odd roommate behavior, like ODD odd, to the point where I actually asked Donna on the flight home, which we haven't even got to the fact that I sat middle seat between Donna and my wife, Lou, on the flight home. But at one point during that, I leaned over to you and said, like, the bit was over. And I said, no, seriously, what is going on? Why would she have been doing this on the cruise? I honestly was like, is this a GoFundMe? What's going on? So we will ask the question, what's the strangest thing you've had a roommate do on in your life? Or maybe this is something you heard about a friend through a friend, their roommate once. So we have some Facebook question answers, rather, that we'll get to at 9:45 after Donna tells her story. And then a little bit later, another Facebook question that came out of a conversation I had over the weekend. What is the most amount of money you've ever spent on a single pair of shoes?
0: Okay.
1: So we will get to that, let you know why that came up. But in the meantime, we will take a break. When we come back, we've got a little pop culture ping pong that we think you'll want to be a part of. Ain't that right, Donna?
0: That's right, Steve.
1: All right, we'll do it next. Donna, okay. Steve, stay there.
2: Where talk is fun.
3: You are so sweet. You saw that I was freaking out and you knew that I needed a good laugh. I don't know what I'd do without you now.
2: My talk, everything entertainment.
1: Hey, friends, what's up? Stevie Boy for Chanhassen Dinner Theaters. Oh, so great to be coming to you live, talking to you about Chanhassen Dinner Theaters and the great things that they have got going on there. You know, we got to see some really cool entertainment when we were on the ship on our cruise, which was great. Always makes me feel good that when we get back from a spot, I mentioned this when I come back from New York, or in this case a cruise, where there's entertainment. How great that we have such great entertainment in our backyard. 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Right now on the main stage, Guys and Dolls is on the main stage. 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It's so funny. The dancing is great. The singing is great. You will love it. 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
8: 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No, seriously, it's what we at My Talk were born to do. 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
2: 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We're

This news weather forecast, sunny skies this afternoon, late afternoon thunderstorms a possibility with a high of 82, scattered showers and thunderstorms tonight with a low of 65, and tomorrow a few showers with a high of 77. Right now at the MyTalk studios, it's sunny and 71.

0: You know, Don, I never told you that I won $200 at the casino.
1: You did?
0: I also never told you that my wife won $50 at the casino, and that my sister-in-law won $200 at the casino, and that my brother won $1,600 at the casino.
1: What?
0: Yeah, while you were hanging out with your, you know, respectfully, schlubby New Jersey friends, we were at the casino winning big.
1: Wow.
0: Also, my sister and brother-in-law, they both lost all their money.
1: So, all their money. So they're now living with you. So let me ask you this.
0: Absolutely, Donna.
1: What were you guys playing? Blackjack?
0: I played blackjack. There was some roulette that was played. There were some slots that were played. And then my brother won a poker tournament on the final day. But it was really cool because I had one brother, my brother Josh, who you never ask about, who was unable to join us on the cruise. And we jokingly call him the dragon. He enjoys gambling and has a nice pot of gold. Like the dragon in The Hobbit, Donna, which is a bad reference for you and probably many listeners. And he's just compiled this big pile of winnings from casino stuff and poker stuff. Anyway, he couldn't be there, but we jokingly call him the dragon. He talks about riding the dragon and gambling. You go up, you go down.
1: That's right.
0: We're at dinner one night.
1: Yeah.
0: The maitre d' comes over, has a thing, a plate, and a silver cover on top, sets it down in the middle of the table. We're like, what is this gentleman doing? And he just said, this is courtesy of the dragon. And then he unveils it, and there are a bunch of $10 bills, $600 worth of $10 bills. He gave each of us $100 to go have fun with in the casino in his honor.
1: What?
0: And do with it what you will. And so I made I took my $100. Went to a $25 limit blackjack table, $25 a hand. And I said, in his honor, we're going to go up quick or down quick. And I went up quick. I went from 100 to 300 in probably a span of 6 minutes. And I thought, oh, I've been looking at a watch that costs $300. I put that $300 into my pocket, and I went and bought the watch the next day on the ship.
1: Nice.
0: It was
1: good
0: times.
1: Oh, my gosh.
0: Wait. Yeah, I've changed.
1: That was really nice of him. How did he set that up?
0: He set it up with my brother, with the help of my brother.
1: No.
0: Scooty.
1: How did your... Oh, okay. Scooty helped. Okay. The other brother. Got it.
0: The other brother. Yeah.
1: Okay. Got it. Wow. That's amazing. Congrats.
0: Yeah, man. Did you play bingo or anything? Lose in bingo? Anything
1: I did
0: like
1: lose in bingo. Yes. Oh, yes. I only had 2 cards. And I was like, I'm not doing this again. I played a little trivia. The trivia on the ship was hard.
0: Oh, was it really? Okay.
1: Very hard, yes. But anyway, I'm so happy for you.
0: Thank you. I'll wear my watch into work tomorrow.
1: That's okay.
0: May I have your watch when you are dead? Is that the right thing?
1: Yes.
0: Good news for Tom Holland continues. Good news for Zendaya. Just keeps the rich get richer. Spider-Man, Brand New Day, has officially surpassed $2 billion globally. It has now topped his and her previous Spider-Man installment, Spider-Man No Way Home, as Sony Pictures' biggest release of all time.
1: Oh my gosh, that's incredible.
0: I wonder how rich they are, because if their agents got them some good back-end cut of a movie that has made $2 billion now, they'd be able to afford a nice dinner.
1: I would think so.
0: A new filter at the oil change. Put the filter in. It brought in its third weekend, $70 million. It topped the box office 3 weekends in a row. It was the second best third weekend ever for a movie, only behind the $90 million that Star Wars The Force Awakens made in its third weekend after it opened in late 2015. TLDR, it's doing incredibly well at the box office here in the country and globally as well.
1: Can I ask, who does Zendaya play in these movies?
0: A love interest of Tom Holland.
1: Cute.
0: Yeah. And my son saw it while I was away on a trip, and he said, hey, but can I see it with my cousin, and can we watch it again at the theater? And I was like, yeah, great. And he went and saw it and was like, it was so good.
1: Okay, good
0: Everybody
1: to know.
0: Everybody says it's great.
1: Are you going to go see it?
0: I hope to see it in the theater, but I still have to see The Odyssey. I'm behind on so many things. I've been traveling. I'm a man of travel.
1: I know you are. I know you are.
0: I should be on the cover of Travel and Leisure.
1: Yes, you should, for sure.
0: Thank you, Donna.
1: Thank you. get a load of this story. This cracked me up. So Adam Scott, who we currently know from the TV, the streaming series Severance, was recently talking to Jimmy Fallon, and he was telling this story that when he was in New York filming the next season of Severance, his daughter participated in an acting program. And so the teacher says, shows an audition of Adam Scott trying out for the role of Jim in The Office.
0: Mm-hmm. Yeah.
1: And then they show John Krasinski trying out for the same role. So these are audition tapes, side by side. And the teacher goes, so let's talk about why he didn't get the job and why he did. And so the teacher,
0: not knowing, right?
1: Not knowing that Adam Scott's daughter is in the class. And she was mortified.
0: Oh, no.
1: And towards the end of the class, he was like, hey, he must have picked up a vibe from her and was like, hey, do you know one of those people, like, in the audition? And then he put two and two together. We don't have any more details. Don't know what it was about his audition that was seen as negative versus Krasinski's that was seen as positive.
0: Do you think she's found that humorous at all? Good sense of humor, like, oh, Dad, do I have a story for you? Guess who they showed an acting class? It was you. And he's probably throwing his hair back like, oh, well, what did they teach you from my master class? If you watch it, and they're like, no.
1: I think it depends on her age. Because certain things mortify you when you're a certain age about your parents.
0: That's true.
1: And other things, like, you know, later in life seem funny.
0: Yes.
1: But he thought it was funny. But I would love to see that audition tape. And by the way, I think he would have been a really good Jim, Adam Scott.
0: Yes, he could have played a good Jim Halpert.
1: Yeah.
0: Now, look, he, of course, went on to success later in Parks and Rec.
1: You're right.
0: Right after. And, of course, now what he's done in Severance. He was also, what was that show that we liked? That we liked? You remember that one that we liked that he was in?
1: The one that we liked?
0: The one we liked.
1: Oh, that one. No, I don't know what you're talking about.
0: It was the wives and the girlfriends in Hollywood.
1: Yep.
0: Come on.
1: Not little.
0: Big Little Lies.
1: Big Little Lies.
0: Blah, blah, blah. Wow.
1: Yeah, I like him a lot. I think he's pleasant.
0: Yeah. Thank you, Donna.
1: You got it, buddy.
0: Hey, Johnny Depp is apparently in talks to become Captain Jack Sparrow once again in Pirates of the Caribbean 6.
1: I didn't realize there were that many movies.
0: There were a lot. I really paid attention to the first three. The first one, I think, was the best one. But Johnny Depp as Captain Jack Sparrow, one of the all-time, like, cool movie characters. Just
1: definitely
0: brought the guy to... It was just really, really cool. But anyway, Jerry Bruckheimer, the big wig behind all those Pirates of the Caribbean movies, says that, hey, we're talking with Johnny, and we're working on a screenplay. Hopefully, we can get this done. And he says that this won't just feel like, you know, okay, another Pirates movie. Rather, this one would intentionally focus on Margot Robbie's protagonist character, and then you would have Johnny Depp as Captain Jack Sparrow as a side character, essentially an evolution of the franchise, kind of a passing of the baton, as it were.
1: Sure.
0: The last Pirates of the Caribbean movie, if you are keeping score at home, came out in 2017. And
1: wow.
0: If you're like me and you're like, oh, wow, 6 years ago? It's 9 years ago.
1: Oh,
0: everyone.
1: My gosh.
0: Oh, yeah. It's 9 years ago.
1: Dang it.
0: And how about this for success of that franchise? Pirates of the Caribbean, Dead Men Tell No Tales, in 2017, was the lowest grossing movie in their franchise. The lowest grossing movie in that franchise, Donna?
1: Yeah.
0: Made $795 million worldwide.
1: Not bad.
0: Not bad. I would bring that back. And you know what? I think it would do really well. I think that there's been enough time that has passed. By the time it would come out, it would probably be 2028. So you'd have more than a decade that's passed, which is enough time for nostalgia to set in.
1: Yes.
0: Where you want that thing again. I think it could do great. So anyway, Johnny Depp may be coming back as Captain Jack Sparrow. I could see you dating a pirate.
1: Thank you. Oh, get a load of this one, Steve. The Golden Girls, okay, Julian's Auctions recently presented the purse that Estelle Getty used as Sophia Petrillo's handbag on Golden Girls. It was expected to get at auction somewhere around $10,000 to $15,000.
0: I was going
1: to
0: say $25,000.
1: It sold for $192,000.
0: Whoa.
1: $192,000. That is the most expensive Golden Girls prop that Julian's Auctions has sold. The previous record was held by a director's chair from an auction of items from Betty White's estate, which sold for $76,000 and change.
0: Where does that money go, do you think?
1: I don't know.
0: Just to be safe, we're going to say charity?
1: I like it.
0: But someone's got to make that money. Someone's going to profit from that. And I'm not mad at that. That's cool.
1: You know what? That's a pretty decent question. Where does the money go?
0: Where does the auction money go? Somebody find out.
1: Somebody find out. Call us.
0: Call the hotline. Thank you. Never mind.
1: What's the matter?
0: No,
1: what's the matter?
0: Nothing, Donna. Thinking about money and where does it go and expensive. And our shuttle driver in Victoria, British Columbia had a lot to tell us about how expensive it is to live in Canada.
1: You know, I picked up on that. Let me tell you why. I went to get a chocolate bar just to have a Canadian maple chocolate bar okay. to bring to my dog sitter. It was $9.
0: Wow.
1: And when he rang it up, I went, seriously? And he said, seriously.
0: Well, I heard, and this is not where you tune in for Canadian pricing, but our guy said that they have a 12% and a 10% sales tax. So they have 25% sales tax.
1: What?
0: And then they have income tax on top of that. And I believe our highest income tax goes up to 37% in America. And their highest, I believe, is 53%.
1: Whoa.
0: At any rate, he basically, and then he mentioned free healthcare, which we hear everybody talk about the free healthcare. Donna, he did not have a favorable impression of it at all.
1: No way.
0: He was like, you're paying for all of it in these taxes, and then they have to wait forever to get any kind of treatment. It's just interesting when you hear people outside of the headlines, people who live it.
1: Yeah.
0: And this is a guy who was living in an RV.
1: Wow.
0: He doesn't even, just to avoid paying rent, because the rent is too damn high. Remember that guy from New York?
1: Yes.
0: That was fun.
1: Let me tell you what else I saw in Canada. Really quick. I'm going to tell you really quick.
0: Okay, make it quick.
1: The Sears catalog houses that you could buy houses out of Sears catalogs back in the day. There were two houses right next door to one another. It was very cool. That's all. Good day. Good day.
0: Good day.
1: Good day.
0: When we come back, Donna learned something out about herself while on our recent trip.
1: Not
0: and
1: great.
0: And more disturbingly, something about her roommate, which has me puzzled. And then we asked the Facebook question, what is the strangest roommate behavior you've seen or heard about? We will get to it when we get back. Don and Steve on My Talk.
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5: 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Don't make us report you. Where talk is fun. My talk, everything entertainment.

0: Good morning and welcome back. It's Donna and Steve back from our cruise.
1: Yeah.
0: Yeah, man. That was so fun.
1: It was great. It was great. I'm just excited to go on another cruise.
0: Yeah, well, we'll be announcing another cruise soon.
1: And I'll be on one in 6 months.
0: You will?
1: Separate. Yeah. You're not invited to this one.
0: Where are you going?
1: Southern Caribbean. Although people may have been surprised that they were like, do you guys really not hang out outside of the show?
0: We didn't see each other for like the first 3 days.
1: I was convinced we were on separate cruises so a couple points. I was like, I think Donna may have hopped on that other ship.
0: Well, I think what's weird is we didn't really run into each other. Like,
1: no.
0: We went up to the top floor to look at the glacier. You were nowhere to be found.
1: Yeah, I never saw you. I kept seeing the same group of cruisers that came on with us, the My Talkers. And I was like, where are
0: they? It's crazy.
1: Donna? I don't know where Donna is. Anyway, so we want to talk a little bit about travel here because on this cruise that Donna was on, she had a roommate who came along for the ride. But something bizarre came up midway through this trip, which really still has me scratching my head. So can we talk first about your roommate and her behavior?
0: Yes. So my roommate, Amy, my roommate on the cruise, she works out intensely every day. And so before we went, she was like, hey, do you have any soap that you could bring, like laundry soap? And I said, you know what? I've got these little, they almost look like dryer sheets, but they kind of disintegrate in the washer. So I was like, why don't I bring a bunch of these and I'll cut them into pieces? Because she wanted to wash her workout clothes.
1: Okay.
0: So now keep in mind, she probably had 9 to 10 different things to wear at the gym. And so she wanted to wash them so that she can, you know, then put them in rotation. So I happened to bring a clothesline and we had it out on the balcony. And Amy would hang her undergarments on the clothesline.
1: Me no likey.
0: And then it got to the point where we docked. And Amy stayed on the ship and we were down. And I look up and all you could see is a bunch of like underpants hanging on the line. And I'm like, oh my gosh.
1: It looks like base camp at Everest.
0: Yes. So that was the reason.
1: No, but still, I don't understand.
0: I mean, what are you supposed to bring, like 45 pairs of underwear?
1: Listen, we were on a 7-day cruise. At most, you're going to exercise once a day, 7 days, right?
0: Yes.
1: Okay, so that's
0: Friday,
1: seven.
0: Saturday, Sunday, Monday, Tuesday, Wednesday.
1: And then yes. You get 7 for your others, and then maybe pack, if you want to pack 5 more buffers, 20 pairs of underwear, and we're not going through this whole rigmarole of kind of washing, hang drying your underwear. There were so many ways to avoid that

0: situation. I just thought, does she not have enough underwear? Do we need to set up a GoFundMe to just get her more underwear? I couldn't understand how an adult who's, by the way, a professional woman, has had a nice career, should have the underwear budget and, frankly, space in a suitcase to just say this little compartment is for, because it's women's underwear. I mean, it's not like these each thing is a cinder block. It's just underwear.
1: I mean, I don't know that I have 20 pairs of underwear at home. I maybe have 13, 10.
0: Buy more for the trip, though, right? So you can avoid hang drying. Like, the even just the mental energy, if I got to wash these now and hang them. I think toward the end you said, I'm down to my last bra or whatever it was.
1: Yes. So then you see her bra hanging out there. I'm like, okay, listen, you do you, right? Let me tell you what I discovered about myself. First of all, let me go back for a second. Sleeping with Amy, by the way, we had one bed.
0: Oh, that's nice.
1: Walk in, we're like, oh, that's nice. We're like, one bed. I'm like, it's fine. Everything is fine. She sleeps. She sleeps with a coat on top of her, but it's one of those all-weather coats. Mm. So it's always making this, like, noise throughout the night. And it's like sleeping with a fully uniformed firefighter. The whole time, I'm like... She'd roll over and it would be like, and I'm like, why is she sleeping with a coat on?
0: Yeah, what about the blanket situation?
1: She had it on top of the blanket, just in casey's.
0: I saw her walking through the airport as we were making our way out there. And watching her go from the gate to the plane, I was thinking, did she wear all of her clothes? Like, why are there so many things were on her? I think she was sweating at this point because there were multiple garments.
1: Yeah, she had a backpack. She had a big coat. She had something else in her hands. I don't know how she gets on the plane like that.
0: I don't either.
1: I try to just take a under seat thing.
0: Yes.
1: You know, and maybe something in the overhead bin.
0: Very strange.
1: Yeah.
0: This got us asking the question on Facebook. What is the strangest roommate behavior you've seen or maybe you've heard of before? How about this one? Bird responded and said, unbeknownst to me, I had a sleepwalker as a roommate.
1: No.
0: They jumped into my bed at 2 a.m. and resumed snoring. We had an awkward conversation in the morning about how omitting particularly pertinent information matters. Can you imagine? And these are all mostly given without context. Like Karen, who said, I had a roommate hula hooping while eating ice cream out of the carton. That's just a little bizarre. I don't know if that was a habit or just happened once.
1: A little bizarre.
0: Janet had a roomie who put a knife under her pillow.
1: I've done that.
0: I think her own pillow.
1: Oh, yes. I mean, I get that. I keep wasp spray by the bed if I need to.
0: Now, this is, I think, we all... That's right. You get near me, man. This aim is going to be killer in the middle of the night. Donna, we're never fans of violence, but this one might merit it. Rowley says, my roommate's boyfriend used to clip his fingernails in the kitchen sink.
1: No.
0: I think you could push someone there or softly shove
1: their
0: face.
1: Yes, I think so. Mm-hmm. Evict them for sure.
0: My best friend, Janelle says, we're talking about weird roommate behaviors. My best friend used to live with an odd guy, Angel. He would whisper to her, I can hear it when you pee. At random times, he would say this.
1: Huh?
0: She also found blood on his wall when he finally moved. So there's
1: Ew.
0: That as well. I don't know, Donna.
1: Mm.
0: Richard had a roommate who put maple syrup on everything he ate.
1: Ew.
0: He's got a sweet tooth. Let's see here. Some people are really just using this as an opportunity to dunk on their spouses who have all sorts of bad habits. Let's see here. When I was in the Navy, I had a roommate, Maurice says. We were sitting in our room and he says out loud, oh, I can't even read the end of that. Cock-a-doodle-doo. And then he continued it and it went a little bit silent. Hey,
1: so
0: just
1: stupid.
0: Chill out, roommate, okay?
1: Chill
0: Seriously,
1: out, man.
0: Please, just be chill about this, bro.
1: Damn. All right, well, I don't have time to tell you what I found out about myself, and it's very embarrassing.
0: But it's going to come up. I knew that we would not have time for it here, but we will in the next segment. And people will stick around to learn about you, Donna. They love you.
1: It's not good. It's not great.
0: all the more reason to stick around. So we'll get to that when we come back, something Donna found out about herself on her recent trip. Also, we will get to some music news as well. At 10:15, there is a new term that I learned this morning. Are you guilty of blasterbating?
1: Hey-o.
0: Maybe you've heard of rage baiting before.
1: Oh, yeah, yeah, yeah.
0: This is a kind of sort of thing like that.
2: Where talk is fun.
3: Hey, do me a favor, will you? Talk to me about something. Take my mind off things.
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10: Well, in a video shared on social media, Harris Dickinson, Paul Mescal, and Joseph Quinn, and Barry Keoghan were shown recreating the Abbey Road album cover for the Sam Mendes multi-part Beatles biopic titled The Beatles, a four-film cinematic event. Each film in the series will be from the perspective of a different band member, and all four films are set for an April 2028 release by Sony Pictures. In some other news, Nate Bargatze has officially sold the most tickets for a stand-up comedy tour, surpassing the previous Guinness World Record holder by Jeff Dunham. Bargatze was presented with the Guinness World Record on stage in Toronto on Saturday night. Ahead of the show, his Big Dumb Eyes World Tour has sold more than 2 million tickets. And finally, Dolly Parton was unable to attend the opening night of Night Flight Expedition at Dollywood on Friday due to ongoing health issues. Parton shared that she had been feeling dizzy and dehydrated. She also told fans her doctor had advised her against traveling to the opening. She said, "My Nashville doctor has kinda clipped my wings, saying, you ain't traveling this week, so I guess if your doctor tells you you ain't traveling this week, then you aren't traveling this week." All right, that'll wrap up the dirt for this hour. For more entertainment news, go to mytalk1071.com. You can also download the MyTalk app.
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8: 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MyTalk 107.1. Everything entertainment. I want you, I need you, hope.

0: It is hour two of the Donna and Steve show. I am the Donna. He is the Steve.
1: Hey, good morning, Donna. Don't forget to do whatever you need to do around your house. That's your reminder from your friend.
0: Okay. Thank you for that. Whatever that means.
1: I bet you have a leak somewhere.
0: Don't say stuff like that.
1: There's mold. You got
0: don't
1: mold.
0: Don't say that either.
1: I think you might have mold somewhere.
0: I don't have mold.
1: Have you checked for mold?
0: Kind of, yeah.
1: Well,
0: although I am a little stuffed up and I don't have a cold.
1: Oh, yeah. Donna is
0: never. It's an allergy thing.
1: Oh, I love it.
0: No, it's been going on since the cruise. It's been going on since. And I feel great. I feel great. I just sound terrible. All right, so get off my back, man.
1: Donna has a rule. She will come in any day with any sickness and have every fake scientific reason as to why her disease isn't transmissible. However, if I so much as cough around her during the school year, oh, get away from me. What do you have? Don't give me that. You're filthy kids. Every time.
0: And cover your mouths, please.
1: Cover your mouth.
0: Thank you. All right, so I found something out about myself that I am not proud of. So we were on a cruise recently, and my roommate yelled from the bathroom, "Are we not flushing now?" And I said, "What do you mean, are we not flushing?" I said, "Did I not flush?" And she said, "No, Donna, and this is the second or third time now." And I said, "Oh, no.
1: Donna.
0: Who am I?"
1: This is like a cabin rule.
0: Exactly. And she should know that because she grew up in a cabin.
1: Yeah.
0: But this is what I discovered about myself. I always flush in a public restroom. I always flush when I'm at someone else's house. I don't flush, number one, if there's just one number one. I wait a couple of times and then I flush. And I think it all started when I had a $600-something water bill. And I was like, well, surely I can at least control the water in my own bathroom. Meaning I'm like, I basically live alone and I don't flush in my master bedroom, if we're still calling it that.
1: Or not, you're canceled.
0: Okay. Yeah, so I was getting in the habit of not flushing, and then it overlapped into this trip, and I was like, I'm sorry.
1: Oh, my.
0: So after peeing, I'd have to go flush, flush, flush, flush, flush, flush, flush, flush.
1: You need to read the old Daniel Tiger book where he teaches you how to go potty, and it's flush and wash. Yep. And be on your way.
0: Yeah, I was skipping the flush part. Yeah, I was skipping the flush.
1: Oh, Donna, that's
0: kind of... I did it about four times.
1: Foul.
0: Especially when you take vitamins, you know what I'm saying?
1: I don't know what you're saying.
0: Oh, just pretty intense.
1: Well, and it probably... yeah, that probably means you're dehydrated too.
0: No. Nope. I'm not.
1: Water is what I mean for hydration, Donna, not Chardonnay.
0: I love it. I don't drink Chardonnay. Thank you.
1: Oh, here we go.
0: No.
1: Yeah, that's gross, Donna, I think.
0: Yeah, yeah.
1: I think it's
0: I'm
1: a gross thing.
0: I'm a grossie. You know what else I am? I'm a deafie.
1: Okay, let's not get canceled by every community today. Please avoid that.
0: I am pretty sure I have to go get my hearing checked.
1: You think you discovered hearing loss on your vacation?
0: And on the phone yesterday, I was like, I think I said, what did you just say? About three or four times.
1: Well, and this is not disrespectful, but you're not wildly outside of their target demo.
0: Okay.
1: Just do a quick email search for hearing aid. And I'm going to imagine there's quite a few things that have probably come through. Because once you get to a certain age, that's when they start to market it. My brother-in-law, he needs one, but he's too proud to get one.
0: Really?
1: But he says, about 8,000 times a day. He needs a hearing aid. They make very discreet hearing aids.
0: Well, I'll tell you how I realized this.
1: Okay.
0: So my friend Amy's mom was on this cruise, and we were sitting in the martini bar. There's music going on and everything. And she says, I had tickets to the opera tonight.
1: Oh, wow.
0: And I said, you have tickets to the opera tonight? And she said, what? No, I had the octopus tonight. I'm like, oh,
1: Donna.
0: I know. I was like, how come she gets to go to the opera on this cruise? I didn't see anything about the opera.
1: All I got is an Elton John impersonator.
0: That's right.
1: I want the opera. You see her there with her little opera glasses.
0: Totally.
1: Looking hoity-toity. Yeah, I think you should probably put that on your September to-do list.
0: Yeah, I
1: just
0: will.
1: Just go get it checked.
0: Yeah, I will. I will. Thank you.
1: My mom sends in a note. She and my dad are driving home to Pennsylvania. She said, did Donna know that you can separate beds if ever you have the same beds on typically on a cruise ship? You could separate those. Your room steward can come and separate them. I was sleeping on a bed with my wife, and I put my foot down in the middle. At one point, I felt where the mattresses divide.
0: Connected, yeah.
1: Yeah, they could have done that maybe for you.
0: It wasn't that big of a deal. But I knew there were two mattresses, but I didn't know how it worked.
1: Let me ask this question.
0: Okay.
1: We're going to go soon enough. We'll be making an announcement about an upcoming trip. Considering what we've talked about with your roommate. So she's toilet flush shaming you. She sleeps like a fully dressed firefighter and hang dries underwear on the balcony. Is she your plus one for the upcoming trip as well? Or are you accepting applications? Because she sounds like a bit of a handful.
0: I don't know yet. I don't know yet. No, she's a good plus one. Although somebody came up to her and was like, you know, you have really pretty hair and a very small face.
1: Oh, that's not great. It's not great.
0: Not the best compliment.
1: No. But I think small face better than big face.
0: Yeah, she was like, oh, it must be because of all the wine I've been drinking all week. No, it was kind of a relief to her.
1: Yeah.
0: She was feeling face puff.
1: A little bloated.
0: Yeah, little puffy.
1: I'm about to, my goal is to really lock in here.
0: Same.
1: I'm locking in.
0: I'm locking in as well.
1: I'm locking in.
0: I'm locking in.
1: I'm going to lock in.
0: You think you're the only one who can lock in?
1: I'll lock in. I have a goal to lose 100 pounds in the next 2 weeks.
0: Oh, yeah? Well, I'm going to lose 150 in a week.
1: Donna. No, you know what I think I am going to do? Maybe tomorrow, maybe. And the next day, one of those old school crazy juice cleanses.
0: Okay.
1: Because I have a video shoot on Thursday. And so I know I'm at a puffy spot right now. But I know that if I do this two-day, I believe it's called the Skinny Biatch Detox. It's not lasting weight loss. It's not a healthy path forward, but it's like the thing that you can use if you have photos coming up or a wedding or a formal event, something like that. So I might do that.
0: Do you feel like you gained weight on this cruise?
1: I don't know. I do. I will tell you this. We did have to weigh in before we ziplined.
0: I do not like that.
1: No one in the group did. In fact, after we got back into the van and we all were under the threshold for what the pulleys could hold as we went from one tree to another in Victoria, British Columbia, we all got back into the van. Everybody was like, I don't want to talk about my number. And I said, here's what we're going to say. We're going to say it out loud, group. I am more than my number.
0: I love it. More than my number. Hey, at least they didn't announce it, right? They weren't like, okay, 240.
1: No.
0: All right. 175.
1: No, they did not announce.
0: They put tags on you.
1: Yeah, you know, like how they'll do it on your luggage when it's a little too heavy?
0: Yes.
1: They'll put a heavy thing on there. It was kind of like that. I was like, sir. Anyway, ziplining was a lot of fun. Thanks for asking.
0: Sounds like it was a blast.
1: Well, I trust falled off of one of them, meaning stood on a ledge and then just fell backward until the
0: That's amazing. That's amazing. You're not afraid of heights then.
1: I am afraid of heights.
0: Why would you do that then?
1: To push myself.
0: I love
1: that. To experience a life outside of my comfort zone.
0: That's beautiful.
1: I have some people around me who I've seen live in their comfort zone and it kind of scares me.
0: Yeah, well, I like it here.
1: When we come back,
0: oh man,
1: you've heard of rage baiting. Have you heard of blaster baiting? I will explain what it is. It's a new term. We'll figure that out. Also, is your favorite menu item actually your favorite menu item? I got a little sciencey study about what's actually happening to our brain. I'll explain all that when we come back. It's Donna, Steve, my talk.
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3: 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Because all you need is one person. And that's then you know right. what? Believe in yourself.
4: We're our own number one fans. Only fans.
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0: Hey, guys. Welcome back to the show. It is the Donna and Steve show.
1: Hey, Donna.
0: Hey, Steve.
1: Thanks for being here.
0: You're welcome.
1: We'll be in all week, Lord willing.
0: Yes, we will.
1: Full week of shows.
0: Here we go.
1: Love broadcasting
0: with
1: you.
0: Let's do this, and I you.
1: You've heard of rage baiting before?
0: Yes.
1: Have you heard of blaster baiting?
0: Can you start with rage baiting, just to remind people what that is?
1: Yeah, rage baiting is kind of when you know a friend, you know what irks them, you know what irritates them, and then you can do the thing that you know is going to bait them into raging.
0: Okay.
1: Let's say somebody doesn't like the sound of lips smacking. Then you might do that near your friend, knowing it's going to set them off, just to kind of watch them rage.
0: Okay, so now...
1: That's an innocuous version of it.
0: Okay, now we graduate to the next one.
1: Well, there was a columnist recently from, I believe, the Financial Times, who used this deliberately obnoxious term, blaster baiting, to get people's attention and to try to get them to do better. And this is for people who play videos, music, or speakerphone audio in public with no headphones.
0: Yeah, what's up with that?
1: Those people are blaster baiting, as they would say it. Now, here's the thing. This is the speakerphone in Target. I saw it at a Kohl's recently. This guy was in a Dockers section. I was like, sir, you're not closing big deals. We're both shopping at Kohl's right now. Please take the phone and put it to your ear. This could be FaceTime in a restaurant.
0: See that a lot.
1: This could be a kid's iPad at full volume during dinner. Turn it down. Get them headphones.
0: How about on an airplane? Somebody watching a movie?
1: Yes.
0: Or playing a game on their iPad?
1: Yes, absolutely.
0: What are you doing, young man?
1: So we'll set the salacious term aside for now. We've said it enough. But this is, again, just a reminder. You don't have to take that on speaker. You don't have to accept every FaceTime call just because it comes through. You can always text back and say, hey, not a good time. Can I give you a buzz later? Like I would say, don't take a FaceTime call anywhere in public because it's bad audio for the person who's calling you via FaceTime because they're often hearing a lot of ambient noise. It's certainly bad for the people on the receiving end because now they're listening to this call. It's like, what's going on? Do we need to do this call?
0: Right.
1: Right now? Reminds my dad did this at the airport. I already told him about it, but my wife, we couldn't find where my wife was. He then FaceTimes her at the airport and then walks over at one point with his phone and shows her on video the gate that we were at. And I thought, I'm watching a Progressive commercial in real time. You know, where at that point the guy would come up and be like, she's been to an airport before, she'll find the gate. Like, we don't need to live stream where you are right now. But it was funny because then I mentioned this the other night at dinner. And my mom and dad, of course, of a certain age, my mom said, yeah, I don't like those commercials. I find them, you know, almost offensive. And I thought, this okay. She said, like, there was one about the guy at the grocery store who was walking through and he complimented the man in the produce section on how he was lining up the melons. And she was like, I was brought up to learn, like, that's a nice thing to say. Hey, I like how you're lining up those melons. That looks good.
0: Huh.
1: Whereas the guy in the Progressive commercial is like, he's just doing his job. We don't need to do play-by-play here. Just let's keep moving.
0: And I think that's hilarious.
1: I know.
0: How about like the live, love, laugh? It was like, put it in the garbage. You know?
1: There was one where they were digging a manhole or some sort of a thing, major construction on a road. And three dads had come out just to kind of watch the work that was going on. And then after he finally drags them away, after they ask too many annoying questions, they're like, hey, we'll be back in a little bit to check on the progress. He's like, no, they won't. They won't be back.
0: That is so funny, the curiosity. So I had friends from New Jersey on this cruise, and I'm talking to my girlfriend, and I'm like, well, where's Mike? And she's like, he had to go see what was going on, like why there's all this commotion outside. I go, oh, they're just doing drills. They were doing like emergency drills, the crew.
1: Yes.
0: On the cruise. And I'm like, what a Gladys. Like, you got to, like, what?
1: Yeah, what's going on out there? Hang on. There's commotion. That's a funny old person
0: yes,
1: term.
0: It is.
1: There's commotion outside. I got to go see what's going on.
0: I got to go see what's happening.
1: It's all the commotion.
0: Meanwhile, I'm like, I just assume. that they're doing work stuff.
1: Doing something.
0: Yeah. Oh, that's funny. I also talked to someone of a certain age recently about the term, if you know, you know. Mm-hmm. And he thought it was mean. He's like, that's mean. I go, no, it's cute. It's cute. It's just saying, if you know, you know. If you don't, it doesn't matter. Right?
1: Right. Wow. So he thought it was offensive. I heard that my mom texted someone, J-T-L-Y-K.
0: Yeah.
1: And have you ever texted that? Have you ever texted that abbreviation?
0: I don't think I have.
1: JTLYK. We think she may have made it up.
0: Really?
1: Like no one at the table had ever used it before or seen it used. She did it as just to let you know.
0: Oh, that's great.
1: JTLYK. I'll be there 5 minutes late.
0: Okay. Good for her. It
1: works. So I guess you could use that.
0: Okay, that works. Anyway, I love it.
1: Thanks, everyone. You might not actually have a favorite menu item. You might just keep picking it. I think that this is an interesting study that was done. Researchers analyzed some experiments that involved more than 700 participants and found that merely choosing an option, let's say at a restaurant and a menu,
0: okay,
1: just choosing an option makes people more likely to choose that option again later, even when another option is as good or maybe even better.
0: Huh.
1: People also subsequently tend to evaluate their previous choice more favorably simply because they chose it before. So in other words, you order the chicken sandwich. The next time you order it again, after enough repetitions of that, you say, you know what? The chicken sandwich is my favorite. Maybe it is, but maybe it isn't. Maybe it's just the chicken sandwich that you picked once and then your brain kept saying, let's go pick that again. And now it's your favorite, but you've never actually tried enough things. So this could happen on a menu.
0: I buy this.
1: Parking space.
0: Sure.
1: Your side of the bed. Your favorite cereal. Your favorite airline.
0: Where you park at the mall.
1: The route you take to work.
0: Yes.
1: Your seat at the kitchen table. It might not actually be your favorite. It's just what you chose.
0: And what you're used to. You're like, right, I know this. This is like a, what's the word I'm looking for? Fail safe. Is that the word? Kind of thing.
1: It's a word.
0: It's a word. I don't know if I used it properly, but I know that I like this already, so why am I going to take a chance and try something different?
1: When I was a teenager and Wendy's made up a large portion of my diet, I always said the number 6, spicy chicken, was my favorite thing on the menu, but I don't even know that I had really given the Baconator a fair shake.
0: Huh.
1: I just kept eating the chicken sandwich.
0: Baconator.
1: How about bacon, huh?
0: How about it?
1: We'll take a break. When we come back, we're going to play the College of Pop Culture Knowledge. Stormer, do we have a clue?
2: 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If you know what that is, call in right now.
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2: Your 5 Eyewitness News Twin Cities weather this hour is brought to you by YMCA of the North and your forecast for the rest of today. Sunny to partly cloudy skies. We'll hit a high of 84 today and then mostly clear skies tonight with a low of 66. Looking at you tomorrow for your Tuesday, mostly cloudy skies early, maybe some thunderstorms later in the day with a high of 81. And right now, my talk, it's 76 and sunny.
15: I lose my mind when I'm around you. How I
0: Hello. Welcome back to the show. It is the Donna and Steve show. Wow, we have not played this game in what seems like forever.
1: Still remember how to play it?
0: I think I do.
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2: That's right. The cruise has pulled back into port, and Donna and Steve are back, and so is the College of Pop Culture Knowledge. It's Donna with her 271 points, taking on Steve with his 296 points. It means, Donna, you are eligible for the lifeline. We are heading down to Sauvage, Minnesota. We're saying good morning to Todd.
1: Hey.
0: It's Todd. Hey.
18: Hey, Don, I just wanted to say, do you know the phrase, if it's yellow, let it smellow, and if it's brown, flush it down?
0: I don't think it's smellow.
1: Smellow feels aggressive.
0: Let it mellow.
18: Well, the yellow will smellow eventually.
2: That's true.
1: T-O-double-D, what's going on in your world today? You'll play this game, and then what comes next in your day?
18: I have a work meeting at 11 o'clock.
1: What kind of garbage are they going to go over in this work meeting? A bunch of nonsense? Is it going to feel like in the end we could have just emailed?
18: Probably lots of demand talk. You know, I work for a company that makes dog food and pet food. So,
1: that's cool.
18: Why cats are trending right now.
1: That's awesome. Oh, that's so cool. I just love hearing from different listeners about, that's why we always ask the question, like, what's happening in your day next? It's just very interesting to find out. And look at this. We talked to a guy who's in the pet food business. That's great.
0: Can we ask what brand?
1: Donna.
18: It is Blue Buffalo. So,
0: nice.
2: Yeah. I hear that's a good brand.
0: Yeah, me
18: Very
0: too.
18: Good.
0: Okay.
1: I heard that as well.
0: All right, me too.
1: We all heard that.
2: By the way, Donna, this might be your opportunity to pitch your tuna fudge to someone who works in the dog food industry.
0: Oh, yeah, why don't you give him a little fudge? Pitch? No, I'm not going to give him a pitch.
1: Just pitch him, Donna.
0: Tuna fudge is a thing. It's a high-value treat for dogs that you can make at home. All you need is a can of chicken or tuna. And then a little flour and a little water and something, something. That's all I got.
2: And apparently,
18: I don't know if we have something, something in our catalog of ingredients.
2: And, yeah, and Donna, you have eaten this tuna fudge before, so even if it's safe for humans as well, apparently.
0: It is safe, but it is not recommended.
2: Ah.
0: It's pretty disgusting.
1: Yeah, it's safe for humans in the same way that everything is edible from one form of the definition, in like you can chew it and swallow it eventually.
2: Right, chew it.
0: That's right.
18: You might want to create dark that, Donna.
1: All right. Don't.
0: I didn't hear what you said.
1: Just let Todd go. All right, Todd, let's find out now what today's topic is. You'll be helping Donna today.
2: All right. Well, for our topic for the game today, you guys, I actually had a very big, busy streaming weekend. I binged all of House of the Dragon on HBO. Really good show, by the way. Check it out as soon as you can. But they did drop a new show just last night called Lanterns, if you guys know what the Green Lanterns are from superhero comics. You basically have two guys named Hal Jordan and Jon Stewart. Basically, they're in the show. It's kind of like a detective. Kind of true detective kind of vibe, and I really liked it. Anyway, I thought it'd be fun if we did some DC Comics trivia across the board, you guys. We've done Marvel before, now we're doing DC.
0: Okay.
1: All right.
0: All right, Todd, how do you feel about this topic?
18: I do a podcast all about comic books and things, so I'm very
0: confident.
2: All right. Oh, my guy. All right.
0: My man. Wow. T-R-double-D.
1: Right. This is very, very, very bad news for me. All right, guys. Have fun. Let me know when it's my time.
0: Thank
2: all right.
0: You.
2: Sounds
0: Bye-bye.
2: Good. And Todd, I'm...
0: Oh. What happened? Storm, are you speaking? Oh, no. Stormer. What is happening? Hey, Stormer. All right, there's probably a button pushed that should not have been pushed. Can you grab another mic?
2: Can you guys hear me now?
0: Yes.
2: My main mic just stopped working. Like, I was talking, and then it just stopped.
0: It hates you.
2: Apparently. Okay, well, thankfully, I got mic two over here. Hold on, let me put a cover on that really quick.
0: Okay.
2: Technical difficulties, guys. Technical difficulties.
0: Please stand by.
2: Don and Steve brought some gremlins with them from Alaska, so...
0: Sorry.
2: Okay, I'm going to have to talk to an engineer about that.
0: We'll get an engineer.
2: That's strange. It's never happened before. Okay, sorry about that. Todd, I'm going to put you on hold really quick as we go over the first round of questions with Donna for DC Trivia. Are you ready, Miss Valentine? You're a little bit rusty. It's been about a week and a half.
0: Yeah, I am. But I'm ready. It's fine. Everything is fine.
2: All right, let's begin with this first question here. All right, this DC superhero's alter ego is Clark Kent.
0: That's what's-his-face. Superman.
2: This DC show stars John Cena.
0: The Avengers. I don't know.
2: And Ryan Reynolds starred in this 2011 DC movie.
0: The Green Lantern. I don't know. That's not right. You know, he's 2011, okay? He's the guy with the face and the thing. You know, the face that's messed up. But I don't think that's right. I'm just going to stay with Green Lantern.
2: All right, time is officially up. Let's bring Todd back into the conversation here. All right, Todd, you heard my DC questions.
0: Save me.
2: You heard Donna's answers. Would you like to change any of her answers?
18: Donna did really well, actually.
2: Oh, okay.
18: I would say the only one I would change is the second one.
2: And what would you like to change it to?
18: Peacemaker.
2: Peacemaker, you say.
0: Can you repeat that question?
2: I cannot repeat the question.
0: Oh, that's right. You know. Dang it. Okay. Mm-hmm. Okay.
2: All right. Anything else, Todd?
18: No. Donna did great.
2: All
18: Green
2: right.
18: Lantern. Not a great movie, but she got it right.
2: All right. Perfect. All right, Todd. Thank you so much. I'm going to put you on hold one more time. Let's bring Steve back into the room now.
1: Right.
2: Come on
1: and
2: back, Steve.
1: Let me turn my headphones up. It looks, based on body language, that Donna did pretty well with the help of Todd.
2: Todd was very, very happy with Donna's answers. Let's just put it that way.
1: All right. Well, so, I'm ready to rock.
2: All right. Let's do some DC trivia for you, Steve. Let's start with this first question here. This DC superhero's alter ego is Clark Kent.
1: Superman.
2: This DC show stars John Cena.
1: I forget the name of that. Pass for now.
2: And Ryan Reynolds starred in this 2011 DC movie.
1: The Green Lantern. Let me think of that middle one. What's that called? Can you ask it again?
2: Yes, this DC show stars John Cena. Donna.
1: Oh, that's right. Peacemaker.
2: I think you got that in at the buzzer. I will count that answer. Good job, Steve. All right, let's bring Todd back into the convo here. Let's see who gets to spin the wheel today after a long absence. You guys, question number one. This DC superhero's alter ego is Clark Kent. You all said Superman. Correct answer is Superman. You're on the board. Good job, you guys. Question number two. This DC show stars John Cena. Donna, originally you said The Avengers, but then Todd came in to change your answer to Peacemaker. Steve, you also said Peacemaker. Correct answer is Peacemaker. Good assist from Todd right there.
1: You know why that felt really good for me to get? Was it was I felt like the word was there in the back, but I couldn't. It was just like in a tumble dry low sort of a setting. It did not help, Your Honor, when she started going, at some point she should be penalized for. But, wow, I'm so glad and relieved to have gotten there. Donna, act your age. Okay. Donna, big birthday coming up, by the way. We're going to go nuts for that one.
0: Yeah.
2: All right. Can't wait.
17: Donna, be an adult.
2: Sorry, I couldn't help myself. All right, third question here, you guys. Ryan Reynolds starred in this 2011 DC movie. You both said Green Lantern, which, Donna, by the way, you said that on your own. You did not need an assist from Todd for that answer.
0: Thank you.
2: Correct answer is Green Lantern. It's a sweep from both of you. Good job, you guys.
0: Thank you.
2: All right, so let's go to the bonus round. How this works, I will start to give out the clues if any of our contestants, including Todd from Savage. If you know what the answer is, yell out your name. Your name is your buzzer. Here we go. This actress played the DC villain Cheetah in Wonder Woman 1984.
18: Todd. Kristen Wiig.
2: Is it Kristen Wiig? It sure is. And with the assist from Todd today, Donna is your winner in this edition of the College of Pop Culture Knowledge.
0: Thank you, Todd.
1: There you go, Todd. Todd, you earned that
18: High five.
0: Ouch. Thank you. Oh, that was awesome. For me, personally. Todd, do you want to spin the wheel?
18: Absolutely.
0: Let's hear it.
2: Go ahead, Todd.
18: Oh, spinning the wheel.
2: Do like a guttural growl or something.
1: Channel
2: like,
1: your dog food.
2: There we go, Todd. That's what I'm talking about, baby. And today's game for Donna Valentine, fresh off the cruise, was worth...
1: I sensed it. It's so
0: you gotta be kidding me. We ate the whole game.
2: Super whammy. Yeah, Donna is losing 5 points today. Say it ain't so. It's dropping her down to 266 points. While Steve stays at 296. What a cruel, cruel world we live in.
0: Unbelievable.
1: Todd, thank you, brother.
0: Dang it, Todd.
18: Sorry about that, Donna.
0: No, it's okay.
1: Todd, if you were here, I'd rub your belly.
2: Oh.
18: Appreciate that.
1: You got it.
0: Todd,
1: all right, hey, Todd, we love you, man. Thank you so much for listening. Call again, okay?
18: Thank you.
0: Yeah, hey, we still win, so hang on.
2: Yeah, stay on the line, Todd.
1: Oh,
2: I got a t-shirt for you.
1: That's right.
0: Okay.
1: Oh, yeah, and since you won the t-shirt, you can't call and play for 30 days. But, you know, call again after that. Well, he'll henceforth, Donna, be known as Todd the Dog Food Guy.
0: Henceforth.
1: Okay.
0: You got it.
2: Is that okay with you, Todd?
18: Absolutely.
2: All right.
1: Great. Thank you, Todd.
0: Thank you.
1: Here we go. Let's see here, Donna. The time now is 10:41. I'd love to stay in chat, but we've got some partners that need a moment to tell us what they do. When we come back, boy, the cheese balls, cheese puffs. If I see someone eating cheese puffs, I downgrade them as a person in my mind.
0: Why? Those are so good.
1: Orange fingertips on an adult. I'm like, get a hobby. Wow. You need to stop eating these. Anyway, when we return.
0: Oh my God, that's so random.
1: Hey, we got some fun Disney news that came out over the weekend at their big D23 convention that they do every year. We'll break this down with some new movies and shows that Disney announced over the weekend. And then some highlights of new things coming to Disney parks here in the United States, Disneyland and Disney World. We'll get to it all. Some Disney talk on the other side of the break. Stay there.
19: 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Today's category. 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

0: welcome back. Thank you for joining us. It is the Donna and Steve show.
1: Coming up at 11 o'clock.
0: Yes.
1: Another Facebook question.
0: What?
1: Out of nowhere. What's the most money you've ever spent on a pair of shoes?
0: What's this about?
1: We were talking just about how expensive new shoes are. If you want a new pair of kind of name brand running shoes or

0: where they do a day talking about movies and TV shows, their entertainment. Then they do a day talking about Disney park expansions. Then they do a day where they do this legend ceremony and they welcome new legends into this kind of Hall of Fame, if you will. Let's talk about some of the new movies and TV shows that we can be excited about for Disney. Okay?
1: All right.
0: Let's see here. They did show a new teaser at D23 for Avengers Doomsday, which will see Robert Downey Jr. returning to the Marvel franchise, as well as Chris Evans, Chris Hemsworth, some fun stuff there. Anyway, so that's going to be fun. A lot of people got excited about that. Frozen 3, we saw our first footage from the new Frozen 3 movie. Kristen Bell was there. Idina Menzel also was there. They performed a new song. Josh Gad, Donna, who is the voice of Olaf.
1: Oh, yeah, yeah, yeah.
0: He performed a new song and teased a girlfriend for Olaf in the new movie, which was pretty cute. I was excited about this. There was a lot of sequel news. If you're a fan of Disney tried and true franchises and you don't mind more sequels coming your way and you like that nostalgia, this was a really good D23 convention for you. Coco 2 is going to be coming out. That's coming out in November of 2029, so you do have to wait a ways before it makes its way. But have you seen Coco yet, Donna?
1: I have not.
0: You would really like it.
1: I know, that's what I hear.
0: It's very well done. Great music, funny, really imaginative visually as well. So we got a little teaser on that. Benjamin Bratt came out on stage and teased that as he voices one of the characters in that. Zootopia 3, another sequel. It's officially in the works. They did not give a release date yet, but they teased that a little bit. Ryan Gosling came out. He was on stage to talk about Star Wars Starfighter. A few more details fans got. He plays a pilot. I think we knew that. It's going to be set in a brand new galaxy as well. And this is kind of like Comic-Con, Donna, where you just want to see the people from the thing you're excited about come out and tell you, hey, you should be excited about the thing that's going to be coming out.
1: Okay, what out of everything you just said are you legitimately excited about?
0: Frozen 3.
1: Okay.
0: Coco 2.
1: Okay.
0: Star Wars Starfighter.
1: All of the things.
0: This one maybe you would get excited about. Romy and Michelle 2.
1: Oh,
0: Lisa
1: okay.
0: Kudrow, Mira Sorvino. They're going to bringing that back. I think that's going to go right to Disney Plus. Did I read that? I don't know. Romy and Michelle 2.
1: Oh, my God. People are
0: going to
1: love that. People love that movie.
0: Nostalgia. It's a good day for nostalgic fans of Disney products. Tangled, the live-action remake of Tangled, which is a really great animated movie if you've not seen it.
1: Is it Rapunzel-related?
0: Let's call it Rapunzel, and yes, it is Rapunzel-related.
1: What did I say?
0: I think you said Rapunzel-related.
1: Okay.
0: You can do it. I'm not trying to be a jerk. It's just absolutely freaking wrong, and so I needed to call it out.
1: Rapunzel.
0: But anyway, they did a little update from set there, which is pretty cool. Also, Catherine Hahn took the stage. She was thanking the public for their fan casting as Mother Gothel. Fans wanted to see her in that role. She is going to be in that role. It's going to hit theaters March 31st, 2028. They teased a Bluey movie, Incredibles 3. A lot of fans were surprised to hear that that's going to be coming as well. So a lot of reboots and sequels and nostalgia reigned supreme at D23.
1: I can't believe there hasn't been a Bluey movie as of yet. Doesn't that seem a little long overdue?
0: Yeah, I guess from just the property's success. That being said, it also kind of found its niche with parents by being little 8-minute episodes.
1: Right.
0: You know,
1: right.
0: And so you kind of appreciated that it's a great before bed. All right, we can watch two of these and then we got to go to bed.
1: Exactly.
0: But now we're doing a full-length feature film, but it'll do great, I'm
1: sure.
0: It'll
1: do great. I'm so happy for you.
0: Thank you, Donna.
1: All right.
0: I was pretty excited for the news that came out of D23. We've talked about some new movies and shows that Disney teased at their big convention. But they also teased what is going to be coming to their parks, Donna.
1: Yes.
0: And if you're a fan of Disney parks, a lot of people have wanted there to be more investment there. They have a rival property in Orlando that just expanded.

0: with Universal. They continue to expand their footprint in Orlando. So fans of Disney have been like, hey, we got to put more money into this, into the parks. And now they seem to be doing that. Let me give you some hits as to what is going to be coming there.
1: Okay.
0: We know a little bit more about their new Villains Land that is going to be coming. It'll feature a Maleficent roller coaster, a Magic Mirror dark ride. That's very exciting. They say that this Villains Land is not just going to be like a couple buildings next to each other, but it'll be similar in scale to Star Wars Galaxy's Edge. So if you've been to Disney, that Galaxy's Edge, you it's like a portal. You're suddenly, you feel like you're on set in a Star Wars movie.
1: Okay, that's location. Very cool.
0: They've done such a great job with that. So fun to hear that that'll sort of be the size and scope of their Villains Land.
1: That's a cute idea.
0: Oh, this is cool. Now, this is the Carousel of Progress. They recently announced that they were going to be refurbishing that and bringing it up to date. And a lot of nostalgic Disney fans just think some Disney things should never change. The beauty is that they never change and they sort of withstand the test of time, even if they do seem out of date. It's kind of nice that they are out of date in some strange way. Well,
1: yeah.
0: Carousel of Progress was looking into the future, and now we're sort of there. It needed some updating. Guess what?
1: What?
0: They have got Bryan Cranston coming to voice that, as well as Jamie Lee Curtis. So there was that male narrator in the Carousel of Progress, the guy sitting there.
1: Yes.
0: And then he had his wife. His wife is going to be Jamie Lee Curtis. They'll both voice these characters. And Bryan Cranston in particular, I think, is such a great narration voice that can withstand
1: the test
0: of time for the next 50 years
1: yes.
0: at the Carousel of Progress. That's going to open late spring 2027. There's going to be a new Indiana Jones ride in Animal Kingdom with Harrison Ford being the likeness of the animatronic. People are really excited about that. An Encanto ride, which is going to be opening at Animal Kingdom. They're bringing back the Yeti, a fully animatronic Yeti at Expedition Everest. So long time diehard Disney fans were excited about that. Spaceship Earth is getting reimagined. Dreamfinder is coming back with Figment. Monstropolis, which is the area which is based on Monsters, Inc., which is taking over the old Muppets portion of Disney Hollywood Studios in Orlando. That's going to start opening at Hollywood Studios in 2027. And they gave us a little teaser. They're going to be doing a roller coaster, a Monsters, Inc. roller coaster. And it's going to be the first suspended ride because it's going to be like that door scene at Monsters, Inc.
1: where they're
0: trying to find Blue's door. And so that's kind of the backdrop of it. And at one point, you get into these carts, and then they said you will be lifted 40 feet into the air in 4 seconds, and then the ride starts from there. That's pretty cool.
1: That's very cool.
0: So a lot of great stuff. There's more, by the way. I'm not going through it all, but there's more. So Disney Parks fans, I think they were happy with a lot of the announcements that came out because it seems like there's some real money and investment strategy and Imagineering power that is being focused on Disney Parks.
1: When's your next Disney trip?
0: We've been thinking about that. I would probably say in the year 2028. Late 27 or early 28 is my guess.
1: Okay.
0: Do you want to come?
1: Yes.
0: What would you do there?
1: I would go on rides and stuff.
0: That's so cool, man.
1: I do like rides. Maybe at this point I've outgrown them. I don't know. I like a good roller coaster.
0: Yeah, I wonder how you do on them these days.
1: I think I'd be okay.
0: That's what we ought to do for your big milestone birthday. We take you to Valley Fair.
1: When was the last time you were on a roller coaster?
0: Maybe 2 years ago?
1: Yeah, me too.
0: Okay. Yeah.
1: Yeah.
0: You do feel them more as you grow up.
1: That's what I'm worried about.
0: You feel them more.
1: It's okay.
0: You feel them more.
1: They're fun. What I like about a roller coaster, thank you for asking, is that you still feel grounded when you're high up in the air.
0: I don't know what that means. We'll be back. It's Don and Steve, Hour 3 next.
2: Bah. Eh.
3: Where talk is fun.
4: Isn't this a delight?
3: My talk. Everything entertainment.
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2: I stop people on the streets to tell them about this packing program. You do nothing. They handle everything. 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
10: Well, Ariana Grande brought out Cynthia Erivo to perform at her August 16th Eternal Sunshine tour stop in London. The Wicked star sang For Good and Get Happy, Happy Days Are Here Again. The medley of the two happy Great American Songbook standards was first done by the pair on a Wicked television special actually back in November, so this isn't the first time that these two have done it, and I'm sure it was to the delight of all the fans in attendance. In some other news, Spider-Man Beyond the Spider-Verse is the latest movie to get hit by an unauthorized leak. The trailer for the third Spider-Verse movie, which is scheduled to hit theaters June 18th of next summer, appeared to leak online on Twitter this week. Co-writer and producer Chris Miller disavowed the leak on Friday, writing, "Not a fan of unfinished, not fully rendered footage." And Beyond the Spider-Verse is the latest high-profile movie to suffer a leak this past month. The Odyssey and Spider-Man Brand New Day both leaked on Twitter after their theatrical releases. And finally, The Mandalorian and Grogu will be available to stream on Disney Plus starting on September 2nd after grossing $345 million worldwide in theaters this summer. However, that total made it the lowest grossing live-action Star Wars movie to date. And directed by Jon Favreau, the film premiered in theaters May 22nd and follows the bounty hunter Din Djarin, played by Pedro Pascal, and his apprentice, the young Grogu. All right, that'll wrap up the dirt for this hour. For more entertainment news, go to mytalk1071.com. 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
3: 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Whoa.

0: Welcome back. It is hour three of the Donna and Steve show. Steve, hey, Steve.
1: Don't forget to do your errands today. You got to get back on it.
0: Okay, Steve. Thanks for the weird reminder.
1: I was trying to help you as a friend.
0: Thanks, man.
1: You mean it?
0: Not really.
1: I love that.
0: I love that too.
1: No, I have a thing. You have a thing. I have a thing. Do you want to do your thing first? Or
0: no, let's do your thing.
1: All right, fine. We'll do my thing. We had a conversation recently with some family about what's the most amount of money you've ever spent on a pair of shoes. Because now all shoes, if you get Hokas or if you get Nikes, if you get a new pair of their new shoes, they're like over $150.
0: Easily.
1: And I guess I've never spent, I don't know if I've ever spent more than $100 on a pair of shoes. And with inflation and all that, that kind of makes me a bit of a cheapskate, a little thrifty in regards to that. I'll get knockoff shoes and all that. I just have trouble justifying that. But I thought maybe I should get a nice pair of really comfortable shoes.
0: That surprises me about you.
1: Yeah, I have a lot of knockoff shoes.
0: Huh.
1: At any rate, I asked the question, what is the most expensive pair of shoes you've ever purchased? My mom turned to me and said, did we get you nice shoes when you were a kid? And I said, never. And she said, did that make you feel bad? And I said, always. So that was just the latest scar as they look back on parenting. But I remember I wanted Nike shoes. I remember we went to a Nike outlet. I don't think I was able to find what I was looking for. And I ended up with ponies.
0: Aww.
1: Do you remember ponies?
0: No.
1: I believe it stood for Product of New York. Aww. And they had a tough time going up against Reebok and going up against Nike and things like that. But it was the more cost-effective way.
0: Sure.
1: So I ended up having ponies.
0: Is there four of you kids?
1: Four kids.
0: Okay.
1: Yeah, four kids.
0: Three boys and a girl. Okay.
1: That's yeah. Right. Okay. I later bought shoes from Stephen Barry's, the Stephon Marbury's, the Starberries, and they were, I think, like $29 or something like that.
0: Huh.
1: Anyway, how about what Julie said? Julie answers the question, what's the most amount of money you've ever spent on a pair of shoes? By saying about 20 years ago, I spent $650 for a pair of Manolo Blahniks to wear to
0: what?
1: A gala.
0: What? Really?
1: Although, she said, I still wear them today.
0: Okay, that's good.
1: And they look fabulous.
0: I'd have to try them on to be convinced.
1: Manolo Blahniks, is that a high heel situation?
0: That's the red sole, I believe.
1: Oh, yeah.
0: If I'm not mistaken.
1: Tamsin said, I got a pair of patent pink Jimmy Choos for my wedding. My husband calls them the divorce shoes, as they cost too much. But they stayed together. They're still together 13 years into their marriage. I don't know if that means he gets them on a divorce or she keeps them. I'm not sure.
0: Huh.
1: Let's see here. Darla. Hey, Darla. She
0: Hi,
1: says,
0: girl.
1: I got a pair of knee-high moose hide Steger Mukluks in 1997 for $185. I wore them for 25 winters before I gave them to my daughter, and I bought myself a new pair. So I basically paid $7.40 a year for the warmest, most comfortable winter boots on earth.
0: Nice. That's a great way to look at it.
1: It is so tough to look at a purchase like that, though, because all you feel is the present financial pain, not the future payoff.
0: Right.
1: It's very, very difficult to think about it that way. How about you, Donna? What's the most expensive pair of shoes that you've ever purchased?
0: I think I bought a pair of boots at Nordstrom, cowboy boots, which it's almost time to say goodbye to them because the sole is kind of, I guess I could bring them to the shoemaker. Is that what you
1: the
0: call
1: cobbler.
0: Them? The cobbler.
1: Yeah. Oh, yeah.
0: I don't know. I think they were on sale. They were probably $300 boots that I got for like $170.
1: Okay.
0: 160.
1: I remember you once put up your new shoes. You put your feet right up on the desk.
0: That's right.
1: Had new shoes. Did not know that you still had the yellow clearance sticker
0: That's
1: on the
0: right.
1: sole. But that was cool. It looked like a good deal.
0: Thanks, man. I wore them loud and proud.
1: Hallie says Doc Martens back in the day, about $140
0: yeah.
1: bucks for Doc Martens.
0: Good one.
1: Doc Martens. Let's see here. I was a teen in 1989, says Sarah. I bought white boots for $75, and that was quite a bit of money back in 1989. Birkenstocks. A lot of people saying I keep Birkenstocks in business. Doc Martens getting a lot of shout-outs there as well.
0: I've never worn Birkenstocks. Have you?
1: No. No, not real Birks. I had fake ones.
0: That's not my jam. I know they're comfortable.
1: Oh my gosh.
0: You have ones that look like the cloggy ones. $154 for oiled leather.
1: Christopher Straub from Project Runway years ago. Local guy here in Minnesota.
0: Hey girl.
1: He commented, "Do I win?" And it was a picture. Donna, the picture is a price tag of Alexander McQueen shoes, I believe.
0: Ooh.
1: And the price tag.
0: I'm scared.
1: $6,560.
0: Stop. That's how much? That's amazing.
1: Oh, wow. Yes. Yes, sir. You do win.
0: Yes, you do. And game over.
1: Damn. Oh, wow. Anyway, get some shoes.
0: Yeah.
1: Everyone.
0: Get them on the cheap.
1: I'm thinking I'm gonna splurge though at some point.
0: What are you gonna get?
1: Like a night? I want to get
0: dress
1: like a
0: shoes?
1: Really. No, not dress shoes. Like a nice pair of Nikes.
0: Okay.
1: So that people can be like, "Wow, look at that guy's Nikes."
0: And okay. Then
1: say,
0: all right.
1: Hey,
0: get
1: kid,
0: Nikes.
1: Keep dreaming, and I'll flip him a nickel or something like that.
0: I thought you were gonna get like Cole Haans or something.
1: No, I have Cole Haans, but I got them for free. So I've never purchased Cole Haans. And then my brother-in-law told me that I actually have a pair of knockoff Cole Haans slip-ons. So, hey.
0: Hey. Are they the ones you wore on the cruise?
1: I did wear them one night, I think.
0: Okay.
1: Stop looking at my feet.
0: Stop showing them.
1: By the way, one day we go to an event on this thing, and Donna immediately makes fun of what I'm wearing, and I immediately make fun of what she's wearing. I was wearing a new sweater that I got, which she said looked like confetti cake or tissue paper.
0: No, no, it looked like that tissue paper with the sparkles on it that people use when they run out.
1: See,
0: the good stuff.
1: Oh, the last. It's the last tissue paper. And Donna is just throwing these haymakers at me when she first sees me. Meanwhile, she's wearing what I could only describe as a late 90s Britney Spears all-denim jumper. And your arms were exposed as well.
0: I know.
1: On a cold weather cruise. I was like, what is happening here? It's 10 a.m. We're hosting
0: trivia. It's the new Donna. I'm going to turn into, like, dress Donna. I'm going to wear dresses. I'm dress Donna now.
1: You should do that.
0: If you like meet Donna, you'll love dress Donna.
1: And I didn't like meet Donna. we go to producer Stormer. Stormer.
2: Donna, did you pack any maternity wear for the cruise?
0: No, I left it home. Yeah, I had one. I had one top that's kind of a moo-moo. And I decided not to wear it because I didn't want people to think I was pregnant.
1: Because then they'd be like, "Ma'am, you've been at the bar." They start asking all these follow-up questions.
0: Plus, you're 100. How did this happen?
1: Have you thought, real quick, and then we got to go. Have you thought, you joke about becoming dressed, Donna, since you have a bit of a milestone birthday that's coming up, have you had any thoughts of like, you know what? I'm going to start doing blank, or I'm going to become this.
0: I'm going to start wearing like house coats with a little TV guide in the pocket. And I'm going to start coming to work with curlers in my hair.
1: No. How about you do this? For a
0: Kerchiefs.
1: Month, try elbow-length inside gloves, like fancy gloves.
0: Oh, I like that.
1: That'd be fun.
0: I'll do it.
1: Okay.
0: That's all it takes.
1: There we go, everybody.
0: All
1: She's
0: right,
1: impressionable. When we come back... Donna's got a list, kind of a study, the best teen dramas of all time.
0: Mm.
1: And I found a travel study that seems, I feel like we just saw this play out on our recent trip as well. We'll tell you what sort of travel is booming, keeps getting more and more popular. We'll get to it when we come back. Donna and Steve on My Talk.
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0: Welcome back. It is the Donna and Steve Show, and we're so happy to have you listening. Thank you. Got a couple of new listeners, it looks like, from some emails.
1: Oh, read them aloud, Donna. Please,
0: I don't know where they are anymore. No, no, I can't. I can't find it. We met someone on our cruise who was the husband of a My Talker, and he is now listening.
1: That's very nice.
0: Right. Thank you.
1: That is nice. God, yeah, bless. I think we want a couple of husbands over on the trip.
0: I hope so. We're cool, man. Listen to us.
1: We're just super chill. Plus, we had Beardy McGee on the trip.
0: Oh, he was great.
1: We had a guy, his name is Scott, with a long, long beard.
0: Yeah, he's cool.
1: It's good to have a bearded person on your team. With like a long
0: beard.
1: Whatever
0: that means. With a long beard. You were really obsessed with his beard.
1: Why didn't you talk about his beard at all?
0: I feel like he's more than his beard.
1: I believe that too. He is more than his beard. And I know that because I spoke with him a couple times.
0: Yeah, and you just kept bringing it up.
1: It's just there. It's a new thing. He only started it 6 years ago. No, I actually mean that. He hasn't been like ZZ Top.
0: It's a new thing.
1: And his wife said, you know, sometimes she'll be like, what do you think? Do you think we want to trim some of it or what are you thinking? And it's never gets trimmed. We're up on the top deck. Wind was blowing around. He's like, hang on, I got to tie this up. Like a woman would put her hair in a ponytail.
0: Yeah.
1: And he put his beard in a beardy tail.
0: Beardy tail.
1: It was fun. Stormer has a question.
2: So how long was this beard exactly?
1: I would say probably like, down to his sternum.
0: Oh, there you go.
1: Yeah, it was a nice beard.
0: It was very nice.
1: Yeah, he was great.
0: Yeah, good times. Anyway.
1: Thanks, Donna.
0: That's not why you called. I have got a list of the best teen dramas of all time. I love high school, coming of age, all sorts of, you know, shows and movies like that. Those are my favorites.
1: Yes.
0: And so I was like, let's see if what I think should be on the list is on here. And it was. It came in at number 10. Do you want me to tell you what it is?
1: Yes, please.
0: It is Beverly Hills 90210.
1: Oh. Are these shows or movies?
0: These are shows.
1: Oh, okay. Yeah, Beverly Hills 90210 for sure. I have a couple guesses.
0: Yeah, go ahead.
1: Obviously, Dawson's Creek's got to be on there.
0: Let's see. It did not make the top 15.
1: Wow.
0: I'm surprised by that. That's weird.
1: I don't think Melrose Place would qualify as a teen.
0: Nope.
1: Jeez Louise, teen dramas. Drama. Mm-hmm. The Wonder Years. That was a little more drama than it was sitcom.
0: It's not on here. Why don't you go with one of your favorites?
1: Friday Night Lights.
0: You got it. Number two, baby.
1: Let's go.
0: Number two.
1: That show is so good.
0: I'm going to go back and watch it. I'm going to watch it. I'm just going to do it.
1: Start from the first episode.
0: All right. I'll do it in order this time.
1: Yeah. She jumped a few seasons before. You'll love it. It's so great. Kyle Chandler is awesome.
0: I do like him.
1: Connie Britton is
0: love her.
1: Awesome in it. They're so good.
0: Can't wait. Can't
1: Full
0: wait.
1: Full hearts. What is it? Clear eyes, full hearts, can't lose.
0: Love it.
1: At some point, that'll give you chills.
0: I can't wait. Number one, Freaks and Geeks. Number two, Friday Night Lights. My So-Called Life coming in at three, Buffy the Vampire Slayer.
1: I was going to guess Buffy.
0: Yeah. Number five, America to Me on Stars in 2018. The OC.
1: Oh, yeah.
0: On Fox. High School on Amazon and Freevee. The Babysitter's Club on Netflix.
1: That's the new one, yeah.
0: Veronica Mars. Wow. And then Beverly Hills 90210. And there's other ones in there like Betty.
1: I'll tell you what's interesting about Freaks and Geeks. Believe. That lasted one season and got canceled.
0: That's crazy.
1: People fans
0: loved it. Yes.
1: Critics loved it. The studio did not. Crazy. Tops the list.
0: How about like Party of Five? Would that be considered a teen drama?
1: Like they were a little older, right? I know there were a couple young, there was like a younger kid.
0: Siblings. Okay.
1: But I think they were adults, I think.
0: Okay.
1: Boy, Party of Five.
0: Party of Five.
1: Thanks, Donna, for what you've done.
0: I do for you.
1: Let's try to go back and watch all those shows
0: tonight,
1: and then we can come back and talk about them all tomorrow.
0: Okay.
1: Okay.
0: You go first.
1: Solo travel has never been more popular. This according to a new study. Google search interest for quote-unquote solo travel has reached an all-time high this year, 2026. This according to Axios. Also, a hostel world survey, like, hey, let's stay in a hostel, of more than 3,000 solo travelers found that 64% said the freedom and the spontaneity were the biggest appeals in just traveling all on your own.
0: I kind of like that.
1: Now, it's, I feel like there's a many people might take a gradual on-ramp into solo travel. Go to a movie alone first. That's how you dip your feet in the shallow.
0: Sure.
1: Go eat at a very nice restaurant alone.
0: Love it.
1: You might have to power through the weird feelings. Table for one, please. Don't sit at the bar. Like, get a table. Table for one. And then, maybe, just maybe, you're ready to, I don't know, fly to Europe for 7 days by yourself.
0: Sure.
1: We saw a lot of solo travelers on cruises that we've been on.
0: Mm-hmm.
1: It's a nice place where you can bump into people. You can start chatting. Even if you, whether you travel in a big group, like with group travel, or if you just travel alone and you're at the restaurant, you're sitting next to somebody, start chatting, hanging out in the bar, start chatting at the pool, start chatting at the buffet, start chatting.
0: We had a friend in my subgroup of people on this cruise recently where she was, I guess, sitting at the bar and drawing. She has a book of drawings. So she was just, or painting. I don't know if she was painting or drawing. But so at some point we go to this class. It was like a neon painting thing in the dark. And this guy comes over and he starts talking to her and he's like, hey, can you draw me an eagle? And then she starts drawing it and he's talking to her about some eagle died, I guess, that I don't know.
1: Oh, okay.
0: And they started talking about this eagle. Do you know who I'm talking about, Stormer?
2: Yeah, Jackie the Eagle,
0: yeah.
2: Who I believe was in Washington State. Very famous on social media. They had some game cameras set up near her nest.
0: Aww.
2: But then she was unfortunately attacked by some other eagles a couple weeks ago, and she has since perished from her injuries.
0: So they start talking about her, and they're like, yeah, Jackie died. And I'm like, oh, they must know each other from back home. And they're like... I thought he was talking about, it was just this big confusing thing. My point is, they didn't know each other. They met on the cruise, struck up a conversation. Next thing you know, they're talking like they've been buddies forever. You just meet a lot of nice people.
1: Famed Big Bear Bald Eagle returns to nest with new bird just 3 days after his partner Jackie's death.
0: Aww.
1: You think husbands marry again quickly in human form? 3 days later, this widower bald eagle brings back a new hottie to the nest. Donna, your thoughts?
0: Typical dude. Wife dies, he gets married the next year or month. not to generalize.
1: No.
0: But I'm also seeing, after beloved Jackie the Eagle's death, fans turn on her caretakers 23 minutes ago. Oh, no.
1: She died.
0: It's getting dark.
1: After a lengthy battle with anemia.
0: Oh, so it's not because she was attacked?
1: No, I think that exacerbated the situation.
0: Oh, okay.
1: What were we talking about?
0: Who cares?
1: Oh, yeah. Don't forget to travel alone, everyone. Gosh. We'll be back. It's Don and Steve. Whose voice is it anyway? We play that game. We play it next.
3: 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It really takes my mind off things. And oh my God, do I have a lot of things on my mind. A lot. My talk. Everything entertainment.
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5: Hi, it's Kendall. I cannot believe back to school is almost here. 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
2: And your 5 Eyewitness News Twin Cities weather this hour is brought to you by Treasure Island Resort and Casino. And your forecast for the rest of today, partly cloudy skies with a high of 84, mostly clear skies tonight with a low of 66. Looking at you tomorrow for your Tuesday, mostly cloudy skies early, maybe some stray showers and thunderstorms later in the day with a high of 81. And right now, my talk, it's sunny and 80.
0: Thank you for listening. It is the Donna and Steve Show. We are back.
1: Time for us to play a game that we like to play every day called Whose Voice Is It Anyway? For today's clue, we send it over to producer Stormer.
2: All right, for today's clue, for today's voice, you guys, I am looking for this actress who appeared in the movie Thor, Love and Thunder, the most recent Thor movie with Chris Hemsworth. All right, and Steve, you have a 31-30 lead over Donna right now. So, Donna, go ahead and start the bidding for us.
0: I can name that voice in 8 seconds.
1: I can name that voice in 5 seconds.
0: Oh, really? I can name it in 4.
1: You know what? I feel like I'm at an advantage in this.
0: So I kind of
1: want to see if Donna can do it. Okay. Donna, why don't you go ahead and name that voice?
0: Okay.
2: Okay, Donna, you have 4 seconds to name this voice.
13: Yeah, I mean, I feel like everybody has watched that. I weirdly watched that movie. I was a nanny.
0: No.
2: No, it's not the voice of Jay Leno.
14: Hey, Kev. Right, Kev?
15: Yeah. Hey, come look at my cars. I got a lot of cars.
0: I was a nanny. Yeah, I was a nanny.
15: I was a nanny for Johnny Carson. Yeah. Ain't that right, Kev?
0: Dang it.
15: Ain't that right, bandleader Kevin Eubanks?
1: In case no one was understanding my Kev reference.
0: All right, I don't know who it is, so I'm going to say...
1: Go with your gut. Go, Leno.
0: I'm going to say that... I don't know what her voice sounds like, so I'm going to say Catherine Hahn.
2: All right, you're locking in the voice as Catherine Hahn. Here is the voice for a couple more seconds again.
13: Everybody has watched that. I weirdly watched that movie. I was a nanny when that first came out.
2: All right, and is
15: Kev,
2: that...
15: Thank you for taking over for a long-time bandleader Brian for Marcellus before you.
2: And ladies and gentlemen, it's Conan O'Brien. Oh, awkward.
0: Not too soon.
2: Yeah, sorry. All right, so is that the voice of Catherine Hahn, who was just announced to be playing Lady or Mother Gothel in the Rapunzel live-action movie? Is that her voice? It is not, which means, Steve, you are our winner today in this edition of Whose Voice Is It Anyway? However, my friend, do you know who that is?
1: She said nanny. I thought maybe, is that Demi Moore?
0: No, that's not right.
2: Is that the voice of Demi Moore? It is not. All right, let me play the voice again for you guys.
13: Girls, I was watching. We watched it every single night for about a year and a half. So, no, I'm not kidding at all. I literally
1: I
13: know it. I like know it to my core.
2: Anything?
15: Can we get initials, please?
2: Sure. M.
0: Mary Magdalene.
2: It is not to Mary Magdalene from the Bible.
1: Don't start that far back.
2: But that was her childhood. You can't blame her.
1: That's true. Yeah. Classmates.
0: Mary.
2: Nope.
1: Megan.
2: Nope.
0: Marsha.
1: Melissa. McCarthy.
2: That is the voice of Melissa McCarthy. Yes, here is her voice again.
13: Every single night for about a year and a half. So, no, I'm not kidding at all. I literally
1: you know
13: like,
1: it. Yep.
13: I know it.
0: Is she Canadian? She sounds Canadian to me.
2: She was born in Plainfield, Illinois.
0: I guess not then.
1: And turns out she does a pretty decent Jay Leno. At least to Donna's ear. All right. Thank
0: all right,
1: you, me.
0: Good game. Congratulations.
1: What's the score now?
2: You're up 32-30, sir.
1: Nice. I have a would you rather that just came to my mind, and when something comes to my mind, I need to talk about it. I need to talk about it now.
0: Okay, let's have
1: Donna, this is for you.
0: Okay.
1: And think about it before you answer.
0: Okay.
1: Would you rather...
0: Oh, for crying out loud.
1: Okay, could you just open your mind up a little bit to this game? Okay.
0: Okay.
1: Would you rather have the world's nicest bathroom that you could use at home, your personal bathroom, or would you rather have the world's nicest vehicle that you would drive everywhere you went? I think that's an interesting question.
0: That's not a no-brainer for me. The answer is the bathroom. Hmm. I do not care about what I drive. Unless it's not a six-cylinder.
1: Yes, we can't get into how she shames all you four-cylinder people. Yeah. Sorry if that was an economical choice that you made for you and your family. But Donna prefers a gas-guzzling six-cylinder.
0: I don't want to have to floor it just to get on the highway, okay?
1: Yeah, save it for when you have coffee with Greta Thunberg.
0: Well, there's a name you haven't heard in a few years.
1: I had looked it up earlier in the show to make sure it was the right reference for something else, but then I never got around to it. So I'm happy to have used it today.
0: That's beautiful.
1: She'll probably walk to meet you at coffee, right?
0: Absolutely.
1: I'd make it just a little uncomfortably far away to really push her. Do you really believe this?
0: What's your answer?
1: Oh, okay. Mine, I think, would be the vehicle. Because out of a bathroom, you know, give me sink, give me tub, give me shower, give me commode, give me mirror, give me cabinet. I want cabinet. That's all I need in bathroom. Okay. So in the same way that you're like, oh, I don't need too much out of a vehicle, I'm like, I don't need too much out of a bathroom. I'm never looking to hang out in the bathroom. I want to get out of the bathroom. I'm trying to get out of there more or less as quickly as possible. A vehicle, though, I'm like, oh, I'm in traffic's bad. I'll be in here for the next 45 minutes. Look at this gorgeous luxurious, leather, roomy, high-end vehicle that I'm in.
0: Till someone slams you from behind.
1: Hey, Donna.
0: What?
1: Earlier, we were talking about solo travel being on the rise, and it ended in an eagle dying after being murdered by a group of other eagles. Can you just keep a story light?
0: Okay.
1: Do we have to do fender benders here?
0: Sorry about that.
1: Anyway.
0: It's because you didn't, the light changed and you were listening to opera.
1: So we're still fleshing out this hypothetical of me getting rammed from behind. Which reminds me of a time that I said something unfortunate when I worked at Twin Cities Live. We had gotten rear-ended, which was not great. I call the insurance company the next day, and they're talking to me about all the things. And at one point, she said, "And how are you doing?" And I said,
0: nice.
1: "But all the people at my work here is me say, you know, I'm doing okay. Just that typical soreness you get after getting rammed from behind." And that was met with a lot of laughter, and they were trying to hold it in because I was on an important insurance phone call.
0: Right, right.
1: And that was poor phrasing.
16: And I really like that.
1: Hey, Garth?
0: Donna. Oh, man, what a journey, huh?
1: Yeah, man.
0: I love it.
1: Now we got some Cindy Crawford news you didn't expect to have today.
0: Yes, get a load of this. I think I've said that three times today. Cindy Crawford, turns out, had an exorcism performed on her daughter, Kaya Gerber, when she was a kid.
1: Whoa. What led up to this?
0: I don't know. Kaya says she was told she was possessed as a child.
1: We've all, as parents, said that in a moment of lacking patience.
0: That's right. And she said they had someone come in and they played a didgeridoo all over her. She said that actually did happen. I've never talked about it. And if you don't know, a didgeridoo is an ancient wind instrument used by...
1: Is it similar at all to the vuvuzela?
0: I think it's... not in size.
1: But still that kind of a sound?
0: I think it's a little nicer. I think it's a wood instrument, right? I said, a wind instrument. And it was used by indigenous Australians. She said her whole life, she said, I feel as though I attract beings from another dimension in a very casual and chill way. And Cindy Crawford even gave Kaya holy water to bring to the set of American Horror Story double feature back in 2021 so she wouldn't get possessed.
1: Stormer, I have a link in there for you to play so that we can experience all together what a didgeridoo sounds like. This is a traditional didgeridoo by Lewis Burns.
0: I remember this from Survivor. They played this a lot.
1: So essentially stomach noises.
0: I kind of like it. I think you take this and your hand pan.
1: Yeah.
0: Do you have it nearby?
1: I wish I did. I think it's, I do.
0: Okay, all right. Let's try it again.
1: Look at me acting like it's far away.
0: Steve's like, this old thing? Let me see if I could find it. Here it is. All right. Here we go. Now Steve's grabbing his hand pan, bringing it to the microphone.
1: I was going
0: to
1: say the didgeridoo alone sounds like it would end in a smack because it kind of sounds like a bug, right? Pull it up, Stormer, the didgeridoo. It just feels like a smack. I'm not sure how I feel about that.
0: All right, now let's start playing. Can we bring the didgeridoo down a little?
1: Oh my gosh, you know what? It just dawned on me.
0: What?
1: Someone just tuned into our radio show for the first time. That's actually the sound of losing a listener.
0: That's okay.
1: Wow. Didgeridoo. Take a look, Donna. There's a gentleman on this video who's playing the didgeridoo.
0: Oh, really?
1: Yeah. How about that? You're dating a guy?
0: Okay.
1: Things are going well.
0: What's he got in his lip?
1: No, there's nothing in his lip. But like fourth date, he's like, hey, I want you to come back to my apartment. I love music. And you're like, oh my gosh, I worked in music radio for so long. And then he pulls out his didgeridoo, essentially. He's like, I wrote this for you.
0: What is that? Who's ready to start playing the drums?
1: I don't know.
0: I love it.
1: Anyway, is it a deal breaker, a didgeridoo? Like he really?
0: No, I kind of like
1: plays it.
0: It
1: like for an hour a day.
0: I think it's really an hour a day. I think it's a very unique talent. Right?
1: It is. Yeah, not a lot of people. We'll take a break.
0: Okay.
1: When we come back,
0: what if it was the accordion?
1: I think the accordion is a very difficult instrument to sit and listen to.
0: That's how I feel.
1: If it's just like, if you have someone say, here is now my accordion.
0: Right.
1: And I'm going to play it for you.
0: If it's nobody's like, okay, doing Geppetto. The polka. If you ain't doing the polka, I'm not listening.
1: You know, my grandfather, though, who am I to cast stones? He played a glockenspiel.
0: That's
1: which
0: not...
1: I thought was really fun.
0: Glockenspiel. I don't know what that is.
1: It's like a long, like, key thing. There's just like a bunch of metal keys on it. Like, you know, look it up. Glockenspiel.
0: I'll do
1: it's
0: it.
1: It's spelled just like it sounds.
0: Okay.
1: Just take a look very
0: quickly. It came
1: quickly.
0: Right up. Okay, wait. Hold on, everybody.
1: Glockenspiel. It's a nice sounding instrument. Stormer, oh. Can you pull up a little glockenspiel quick on YouTube?
2: Yeah, it's basically like a xylophone, right?
0: Exactly what I was going to say. Yeah. It's beautiful.
2: How do you spell glockenspiel?
1: Just try.
0: Just try
1: feel it.
0: It'll show
1: just
0: up.
1: Go. Oh,
2: there it is.
0: Just glock
1: yeah,
0: it.
1: Yeah, see? Once you get the glock it.
2: Ooh, I found the Harry Potter theme on the glockenspiel.
1: Oh, yeah.
2: Let's hear that. All right, let's do that. Let's do that. Okay. Oh, here we go.
0: We're running very late. I love it.
2: That's pretty.
0: It's beautiful.
1: We'll take a break. When we come back,
0: mm-hmm.
1: we will give you our favorite spells. And also something. Just stay there, guys. We're confused. We've had a didgeridoo, a glockenspiel, and a handpan all involved in the last 4 minutes of radio. We'll be back, we hope.
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16: Aaron Rodgers' personality doesn't seem like the type that would overshare on Instagram. This is the same man who every girlfriend he's ever had has been very famous, and then he openly talks about in his Enigma documentary about how like it's not worked out for him because they've just been fame chasers. Like, these women aren't famous without him, which is also nauseating. Then he goes and gets someone who's not famous, and he can't stop talking about her like he wants her to be famous, or he's projecting, or he's high.
17: In fact, we actually do have audio from the Pat McAfee show earlier today. 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
18: And he thinks I'm super cool.
19: Oh, that's wonderful, Jen. 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
18: His name is George.
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18: George... 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
17: 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That was live from the Pat McAfee show earlier today.
11: Brittany and Kendall with producer Mike. The next generation of talk radio, where talk is fun. My Talk 107.1. 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
2: Hey guys, welcome back. It is the final stretch of the Donna and Steve show. Boy, we've covered everything today, huh?
3: It's a real cornucopia.
2: It really is.
3: Which you never see in real life.
2: You sometimes do.
3: As a tablescape situation?
2: That's right.
3: Can you eat out of them? Is that the point of them, that you shove all the food in there?
2: I think so.
3: Do you know any of this?
2: I know things.
3: Hey, yeah. Do you want to come over for Thanksgiving this year? I'll ask you ahead of time. Because you already did the solo thing last year.
2: You already asked me.
3: Oh, what did you say?
2: I said no.
3: You could bring a cornucopia, a large horn-shaped container overflowing with food, fruit, veggies, flowers, or nuts. Just bring it full of nuts.
2: I'll bring it full of flowers. Wait, I'm not coming.
3: But you could still just drop something off.
2: I don't like the pressure.
3: Of being with other people?
2: Maybe. I do like your family, I have to say. I do like them.
3: Yeah, they're down to earth.
2: Hmm.
3: You know what a guy told me? A friend of my dad's came with him on this cruise because my mom, thank you, Mom, stayed back to watch our kids. It was a very selfless thing of her to do. Anyway, my dad's friend on like the last day, he said, hey, before we go, we were standing up from lunch outside in the back deck. And he said, I just wanted to say thank you all for welcoming me into your group and,
2: aww,
3: you know, having me along on the trip. And he had said, to brag on my family, I guess, he had said, you know, what's great is all of you are storytellers.
2: Yeah,
3: so
2: you
3: like,
2: are.
3: So like at all of the meals, there's always something spills into a story about what just happened or that reminds me 6 years ago. And, you know, so yeah, we could tell stories at Thanksgiving if you would just come over.
2: Did you just meet this gentleman?
3: No. Neil has been a friend of my dad's for
2: a long time.
3: Maybe 5 or 6 years now.
2: Okay.
3: Yeah, and he loved the trip.
2: How'd they meet?
3: Loved the trip. They met through like a men's ministry back at one of their churches or through some Pittsburgh connection. So they meet like every Friday morning. They in a group of like just bros and former athletes, and they do like a lot of ministry helping. That man in particular helps at-risk youth.
2: Nice.
3: In some suburbs of Pittsburgh.
2: Can I ask a question?
3: Yeah, absolutely, Donna. Don't.
2: Did they room together?
3: Oh, they did room together.
2: Now, how do you feel about grown-ups rooming together as just friends, buddies?
3: For me, it's not my A option, but you know, there could be a circumstance where it's the option.
2: Sure.
3: But it wouldn't be, I would not, no, like what you and your friend did, I would not desire that for myself.
2: Okay.
3: You know?
2: I don't know if I could room with a stranger or.
3: Well, yeah, Donna.
2: Or, no, no, but you know, some people, you know, were saying, hey, it's more cost effective to have someone in the room with you. And people were saying, hey, do you know anyone who's traveling alone that wants to room together? And I thought, I don't think I could do that.
3: You don't spend a ton of time in a room.
2: Yeah, but I don't want to be walking around in my underwear in front of someone I don't know.
3: Then put more clothes on. You and your roommate. Really,
2: I don't want to be sleeping either next to a stranger. I don't want to be like all like stuffed up and snory.
3: Yeah, this was me. You know, we get into our room on the ship, and Lou and I comment on how much storage there is, and we're like, there's so much storage in here. We were like, this is so smart how they thought of where to put the storage. Then I meet up with Donna that night, and she's like, yeah, my one beef, there's no storage. And I was like, how are you saying there's no storage? And we're both saying this is the most storage we've had on a cruise before. And we were trying to figure out, have you opened all of the things that are these little storage compartments?
2: Yeah, like the edges of the wall you can open up and it's

0: Yeah.
1: Yeah, hangar space, and then you had like giant drawers that were separated nicely.
0: Yeah, I was like with Reba McEntire and her 72 outfit changes.
1: Yeah, that might have been the problem. It might not have been the storage, because we were two married people who way overpacked. But again, you live with a hobo who does outfit changes, and we say that respectfully. She just looks like she has a sack of clothes. I saw her drag what appeared to be every garment she must have owned onto the flight. That didn't even take into account her checked luggage. I saw her get onto the plane, and I thought, this woman looks distressed.
0: No, she
1: was
0: hot
1: because she was wearing so many layers. There were big coats involved. We hadn't left hot Minnesota yet. It was a weird thing. But anyway, I said, hey, let me come down and look in your room, and we'll point out what we're using. And you were like, okay, wait, no. No, Amy's underwear is hanging up. And I was like, I think it's the first day. What is going on?
0: No, I think it was day three because we hadn't seen each other in a while. Oh, and I was like, oh, no, I can't let you in. There's underwear across a clothesline on the balcony.
1: And I thought, okay, this is sounding like some weird Everest base camp situation.
0: Yeah, yeah.
1: Feels like there's another way around. It was funny, though. We did get that question. I mentioned it at the top of the show from a listener. We did a little Ask Us Anything at one of our meetups.
0: Right.
1: And she said, do you guys really never hang out outside of work? Or is that just a bit that you use on the air?
0: Right.
1: We're like, yeah,
0: no.
1: It's real.
0: I mean, unless it's work related, so far, no. We're not like,
1: never.
0: Hey, let's go shopping.
1: Yeah, bar. Same thing was when I was with Elizabeth on Twin Cities Live. We never hung out outside of work.
0: You never had dinner together, the two couples?
1: No. Talked about it. Never did it. Classic Minnesotan style.
0: Yeah. I love that.
1: Yeah, no. It's like we talk to each other enough.
0: Yeah.
1: Speaking of talking, we haven't talked in a while to Brian. Let's find out the soup of the day.
0: I love it. All right. Let's do it.
2: Come down

0: Remember, we were going to call him from the ship.
1: Yeah, couldn't find his number in my phone.
2: Jeff, this is Brian.
1: Hey, Brian, it's Don and Steve.
0: Hey.
2: Hi. Welcome back.
0: Thank you.
1: It's nice to be back.
0: We were
1: going to
0: call you from the cruise ship.
2: That would have been cool.
1: But I couldn't find your number in my phone in time, and the time was running out, and it passed. It's fine.
2: It's fine.
0: Everything is fine.
1: Did you miss us?
2: Sure.
1: Okay.
0: Thanks, man.
1: What is the soup of the day today? Probably some kind of welcome back theme. A salmon, maybe? A little lobster?
2: No, none of that. We have a sausage penne.
0: Okay. That sounds good.
2: And an American beef Caesar salad.
1: Ooh, American
0: What makes
1: beef?
0: It American?
2: I'm just kidding. No. You guys are talking about salmon and these water.
0: Okay, got it.
2: Like beef.
0: All right. All right. We'll
1: Donna's going to come down and get the soup, but she's going to only pick out the pasta parts.
2: She's going to pick those out and eat them? Or?
0: Yes,
1: yeah, she's leaving
0: them.
1: The beef behind. The sausage is staying with you.
0: Sausage is pork, I think. Right?
2: It is.
0: Yeah.
2: Yep.
0: All right.
2: You got it.
0: All right.
1: We
0: got to
1: go.
2: You guys sound really enthusiastic today.
1: We're happy to be back. It's a good time.
0: We're loving life.
2: Okay.
1: All right. Love you, everybody. Right. We'll be back tomorrow. Bye.
3: Where talk is fun.
4: It'll take your mind off things.
3: My talk. Everything entertainment.
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10: I'm dying for an update here.
11: Well, Spider-Man Brand New Day has surpassed $2 billion in global ticket sales, eclipsing the benchmark after just 3 weekends of release. The newest Spider-Man is now one of 8 films in history to reach the $2 billion club, joining the small but mighty company of the first 2 Avatar movies, Avengers Infinity War and Endgame, Titanic, and Star Wars The Force Awakens. In some other news, The Diplomat will return for its 4th season on October 15th. Netflix has also dropped a new teaser trailer and some first look images. And season 4 sees the return of Keri Russell as Kate Wyler, and the show has earned several award nominations. And Russell herself has received an Outstanding Lead Actress Emmy nomination for every single season so far. She'll probably get one for season 4 as well. And finally, Mariska Hargitay says that New York Knicks star Jalen Brunson is definitely getting a role in Law & Order SVU. Brunson's role on the long-running NBC procedural has been teased since the moment he stepped off the court after winning the NBA championship against the San Antonio Spurs in June, and when a reporter asked what he planned to do in the offseason, Brunson said, try to get on SVU. And in an interview with TMZ Sports, former SVU star Christopher Maloney said Brunson absolutely has what it takes to get a role on the show. All right, that'll wrap up the dirt for this hour. For more entertainment news, go to mytalk1071.com. 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

0: Good morning and happy Monday. Welcome to the adventures of Bradley and Dawn. Ooh, I liked that.
1: You like that?
0: Nice little flourish.
1: Yeah, I like that. It seems like we're magical in some way.
0: It's our season two.
1: Yes.
0: Theme song, even though this is more than our season two. Good afternoon. Welcome to the adventures of Bradley and Dawn. That's Dawn. I'm Brad. Dawn, we got to get right to some sad celebrity news. We'd be remiss if we didn't cover the largest story of the day, the latest on the passing of Hayden Panettiere, actress and Hollywood celebrity that we have talked about a lot on this show and more in depth probably on Blind Items, which no doubt the blinds will have something to say about her untimely and very shocking passing. But let's cover what we know, because as is often the case with unexpected celebrity deaths, the news develops ongoing. I guess that's it goes without saying.
1: Mm-hmm.
0: However, let's start with what the latest is we know with Hayden Panettiere.
1: Well, the story came out like late last night that she had passed away in South Carolina, I believe. She was found dead by a friend, and she was, you know, they called 911. She apparently had a cardiac arrest, and, you know, most likely since there was Narcan on the scene, we just found out, you know, it had maybe to do with a drug overdose.
0: Yeah, that's a lot of speculation. And mm-hmm. I will say what we actually, what's verified, right, has that's actually been reported and that we can say with some confidence is that somebody passed away. Ultimately, we found out it was Hayden Panettiere, as you said, passed away in South Carolina. But more than that, we really don't know. It's a lot of speculation that comes from TMZ and mm-hmm. Page Six. And both TMZ and Page Six have been sort of dribbling things out. And I would say, let's just take a very big, deep breath and take all of that with a grain of salt, because as is often the case with stories like this, things will change. But you alluded to a couple of the things that have dribbled out from TMZ and Page Six. One is that there was a cardiac arrest. Now, this Page Six allegedly, which you got to just wonder, like, okay, this is a tragic story, of course. And our thoughts are with the family and those around Hayden Panettiere. So there's that. Now, but from the celebrity and pop culture side of things, we know often there are people behind the scenes connected to the story that will feed information to mm-hmm. outlets like TMZ and Page Six, usually for money. And so you got to be a little suspicious of that. But from what we've learned, according to those accounts, there was a cardiac arrest. It was the person that called likely could have been her on again, off again boyfriend mm-hmm. who she had arrived in South Carolina with that weekend. And in addition, this most recent story from TMZ talks about there being Narcan. So the person who called in the 911 alleged that there might have been an overdose. Again, speculation, we don't know for sure.
1: Right.
0: But that's, of course, I think what a lot of people sort of focused on, because it's not every day that you have a 30-something actress mm-hmm. in Hollywood passing away suddenly from a cardiac issue that, you know, was not sort of congenital or mm-hmm. something. That, right?
1: Right.
0: So
1: yeah.
0: So that's, I think, where everybody's mind goes. But we want to be careful to
1: sure, because
0: not
1: that's
0: assume
1: not official.
0: Because we don't know.
1: Exactly. That's not official. It's just such a sad thing. She just she's been through so much in her life, and she just released a memoir called This Is Me, A Reckoning. And that's where, you know, she reflected on what childhood fame did to her. Being a mother, I know she had really bad postpartum depression and, you know, being open about her mental health struggles. She also lost her younger brother a couple of years ago. So we know that her life was wrought with a lot of tragedy. And also, at the same time, she seemed to have been someone who overcame so much, you know, and that's what makes this particularly sad. And of course, we think about her daughter who lives with her ex-husband, you know, and like Bradley said, you know, just thinking about the family and waiting to hear what the real facts are before we speculate.
0: I will say further speculation on TMZ anyway. They're talking about the fact that she had a while back had some back stuff going on. Of course, then you wonder like, oh, was she on some sort of back medication or pain medication for the back injury? Mm-hmm. And could she have accidentally overdosed on something? I mean, again, all speculation, but these are the things that people are glomming onto in this particular moment. There's also, you know, there were two ambulances, somebody who lived in that complex where she was, because it's not clear. It sounds like her on again, off again boyfriend and brother lived at this place. That's where she was staying. They, people are in that community didn't know she was there, mm-hmm. hadn't seen her. I think she'd only arrived that weekend.
1: Right.
0: But somebody else had said that it was like an Airbnb situation. We don't know. But there were reports or people saw two ambulances. So then people were like, well, did the on again, off again boyfriend have some sort of medical incident? Maybe the tragedy of the situation caused him to need an ambulance. Like, why were there two ambulances on the scene? Apparently, things were busy outside that residence from like noon until that night, like late into the night when, you know, they finally authorities and whatnot left the scene. So a lot more questions than answers currently.
1: Right. That boyfriend is Brian Hickerson. And Brian Hickerson is someone she talked about in her memoir. And he's been open speaking about it, that there were moments where, and I am not saying this has anything to do with her death whatsoever, but just to show how open they've been about their relationship, she talked about how there were abusive moments in their relationship. So that's who she was with at the time.
0: Yeah, absolutely.
1: So as soon as we know more.
0: Yep, and it sounds like they're doing an autopsy today. So, you know, we're not going to know a lot of details, as is often the case with situations like these. But I imagine we'll know what direction things are going in. Because, again, we don't know if it's a wrongful death situation. We don't know if, we got to know more. But also very shocking. When I got this heads up this morning when I was trolling through stuff, I was like, wait a minute, that's not real. Clearly, that's just some sort of,
1: same here.
0: You know, AI or, you know, what have you, because you just don't think like, oh, it's Hayden Panettiere. Why would she?
1: Yeah, I was looking at trending stuff last night, like before I went to bed, like at 10. And I saw, you know, when you see like Hayden Panettiere death, you're like, well, that's a hoax. This happens a lot. You know, like,
0: or like somebody,
1: you know,
0: around
1: somebody
0: her.
1: Just like, oh, a death hoax, whatever. But then sure enough, you click on it and it had just been reported by all the major tabloid outlets. So. Oh, it's just very sad to lose somebody so young. But let's turn things around and celebrate that Madonna.
0: Sure. Madonna? What's going on with Madonna?
1: Madonna turned 67 yesterday.
0: Good for her.
1: That is so weird to me. I just, for some reason, because she's so youthful, I just think, not that that's old, but Madonna looks amazing at 67.
0: No, she looks great.
1: She looks great. She sounds great. Just had a great her Confessions 2. And she has
0: Turned 68, by the way. I only
1: 68.
0: Say that because
1: My
0: mother is the same age as Madonna. I'm sitting here going, I'm pretty sure she turned 68 this year. Okay. She was born in 1958.
1: Okay, yes. Yeah. And clearly in the title, very big, it says 68.
0: Well, you know, 1 year. I'm sure she'd be happy to be confused with a 67-year-old.
1: Yes. And I just think that, you know, some people have focused a lot on like, oh, what is she doing to her face and all that kind
0: of
1: stuff.
0: She's gotten a lot better where that's concerned.
1: I think that she has calmed down on all of that. Also, maybe gotten those butt implants taken out that were a little odd.
0: Yeah. I think she was just wearing sofa cushions, which is a drag queen secret trick. Fashioning hips out of couch cushions.
1: Yeah.
0: I've worn them many times.
1: Wow, yeah. Taking the foam and putting them in the pantyhose.
0: Yeah, you take so old couch cushions, you see a couch cushion on the side of the road. Drag queens are like MacGyver. They will find any material and be able to fashion some sort of prosthetic body part out of it.
1: So great, yes.
0: Birdseed and nylons, boobs. Cushions on the side of the road, hips.
1: Yes. Happy birthday, Madonna. Oh, and also Prince Anne turned 76.
0: Oh, who
1: knew? I think on Saturday.
0: Good company.
1: So, yep. Well, Sorry for the sad news at the beginning, but yeah, let's move on.
0: What did Madonna do for her birthday? Did she have like a special party or something?
1: You know, I'm not sure what she did. I just have, you know, her the report here about how amazing she looks. So there's a gallery about her from,
0: Didn't you say you had some highlights or some things that like highlights of her career, things that you weren't familiar with or...
1: She has 469 number one singles worldwide.
0: Wow.
1: That gives her the highest total among female artists.
0: That's crazy.
1: That's, I mean, it, what? It's, you can't even comprehend that. But, yeah, that's the biggest thing, especially with her latest single, Danceteria. Have you listened to that?
0: That's Confessions. Part two.
1: Yeah.
0: All right. Well, congrats to Madonna, and we'll keep you up to date on all the latest as we learn about Hayden Panettiere's passing. In the meantime, in between time, let's head to Hollywood-ish with our good friend Michael for juicy bits of gossip with the names left out. He's back. Blinded by the Item returns right here on My Talk.
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3: Like, you're not getting nude. It's just more like, yeah, can you brush your hair, but like make sure your left foot is in the photo and you're wearing hot pink?
4: Honestly, I would take a tasteful nude. I don't think I would simulate sex. I don't really want that out in the world.
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4: You want to see a picture of my boobs? You're the only one, but I'll sell it to you.
3: 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Okay, one's more expensive than the other one.
4: Yeah, one's solid. One is hanging on for dear life.
3: Let me tell you. Kid grabbed onto that one. That left boob.
4: That is barely attached.
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0: I'm Bradley Trainer,
1: and I'm Don McClain, and this is Blinded by the Item.
0: Blind items are celebrity gossip with the names left out.
1: Together, we'll play detective to figure out what the item is telling us about our favorite celebrity. Welcome to Blinded by the Item, juicy bits of gossip with the names left out. That's what we do right here during this show. If you're watching on YouTube or listening in podcast form or live on the air on My Talk, whichever way you listen, we are thankful for. We do have to start the show today with some sad news that yesterday we lost actress Hayden Panettiere, only at 36 years old. And right now it's just too soon to talk about really or speculate anything that's going on with her death, even though there have been a lot of tabloid reports about that. So I just want to, you know, make sure and be careful about the way we talk about that, especially since there isn't a lot that's public yet about her death.
0: Yeah. Yeah. But definitely a lot of speculation. I mean, and also a lot in the blinds. I mean, she's been a constant topic of conversation for a variety of reasons. And I imagine, Michael, that the blinds have been reeling as much of the public has since learning about her passing.
16: Oh, absolutely. And you can just imagine there are certain entities that are deciding to, go into this to like, and I told you so, or we saw this or we saw that. And again, it's just so, irresponsible and also just a very bad time for all of that, I feel like.
0: Yeah.
16: So let's just, let the dust settle. But no, this is somebody who we've talked about a lot and has battled a lot of demons. We actually just, the memoir just came out not too long ago where we heard so many stories that led to even more conversations in the blind item. So we'll just, keep an eye on it. And as soon as...
0: Well, and what we should say is, like, if for some reason you don't know the story, she was found unresponsive in a home, in an apartment, her loft situation in South Carolina. Allegedly, according to Page Six, there was a 911 call about a possible overdose. TMZ had a report about Narcan being there. So, like, I think the direction the tabloids are going is that this was a drug-related incident. Of course, we don't know that for sure, and there's an autopsy. But we know that she passed, and of course, no reason to believe that there was anything leading up to this that would indicate some sort of health issue that she had that would have led to a cardiac situation. So I think I understand why the speculation is happening. We just want to be careful to, not add fuel to fires of gossip and innuendo beyond what we normally do.
16: There you go. So let's get into it today with some Blinded by the Item. Like, subscribe, jump over on our YouTube page and check it out. Let's begin with this first one here. This A-minus list musician who saw what the one named guy was doing around not playing all of his shows, decided he'd also use a body double, but decided to get someone who's half his age with double the muscle. How dumb does he think his fans really are?
1: Oh, no.
16: This A-minus list musician saw what the one named guy was doing to get around playing all his shows and decided he too would use a body double, but he decided to hire a guy who was half his age and double the muscle mass. How dumb does he think his fans truly are?
0: I'm going to be doing that for Blinded the next time
1: Oh, my gosh. That's great.
16: Oh, my goodness.
1: So Usher is the first one we're talking about, obviously. Yeah. But who would be so bold to, like, not do the show at all, just have someone singing to a track, like, with sunglasses on? Is that what we're doing?
0: Well, I mean, I think of stars that normally wear sunglasses. Is this person, is his name Pitbull?
16: No.
0: Oh.
1: Oh.
0: So, but he does.
1: Worldwide.
16: He would never do such a thing.
0: Well, because he's got enough muscle. Okay, but it's somebody who does wear sunnies, so it's not that unusual. Does he wear
1: Johnny
0: like a,
1: Knoxville?
0: Is he a rapper as well? Okay.
1: Okay.
0: It's not Chris Brown.
16: It's not.
1: Oh, gosh.
16: You show up to their tour, the Usher and Chris Brown
1: tour. The fans
16: would
1: be so mad.
16: No Usher, no Chris Brown. But no, this A-minus list rapper as well, who saw what Usher was doing to get around playing all of his shows, decided he'd also use a body double. He just decided to hire a guy half his age with double the muscle mass. How dumb does he think his fans really are?
0: Oh, go ahead.
1: Has this guy had a hit recently?
16: Yeah, I think. I mean, let's see here.
1: Or is he, I mean, has he had a long career?
16: Yes.
1: Okay.
16: Long career.
1: All right.
0: You said A-list, A-minus.
16: A-minus list is how he's being described. I would say definitely was at A-list at one point, but okay. Down the list a little bit.
0: Does he like to troll other rappers?
16: I mean, he has, yeah.
0: So it's not 50.
16: It's not 50. Yeah.
0: Again, he has enough muscle.
1: Drake?
16: It's not Drake. Okay.
1: Oh boy.
0: Is he controversial in any way?
16: Sure. Yeah, a little bit. Let's just say it's not a shock that he would be like, oh, I don't have to play all my shows. I can have somebody else do it. Let me take advantage of that.
1: Is Ray J touring?
16: No.
1: Okay.
0: Kanye?
16: Nope. A-minus list rapper who saw what Usher was doing and decided, hey, that'd be a nice way to get around playing all of my shows, and decided to hire a body double as well. He instead decided to hire somebody who is half his age, though, and double the muscle mass. How dumb does he think his fans
1: half
16: are?
1: Half his age. Okay, so he's at least, like, 40.
16: There you go. He's closer to 50.
1: Closer to 50.
16: Mm-hmm.
0: It's not Vanilla Ice, then.
16: It is not.
0: Because he would totally do that back.
16: Oh, I apologize. He's not quite, he hasn't quite, he is closer to 40 than 50. I'm sorry. He's in his low 40s.
0: Soon the temperature will also be that. In our mm-hmm.
1: I mean, Bruno Mars is a singer, not a rapper.
16: Correct.
1: It's not him.
16: Nope.
1: Is he a Lil?
16: Uh-huh.
1: He is? Lil John?
16: No!
1: No!
0: Is it...
16: Trying to get around playing his shows because he doesn't Ice like tea? To always show up for his shows.
1: It's a Lil.
0: Oh, Lil. It's a Lil. It's a Lil. Lil. Wayne.
16: You got it. Mm. According to the blind items, Wayne was pretty excited when he saw that Usher was using a body double to perform a recent show and decided, hey, if I didn't have to play all my shows, that'd be kind of fun. Except he decided to go with somebody half his age and double his muscle mass. How dumb does he think his fans are?
0: Well, also, doesn't he have like a lot of identifying tattoos?
16: He does, which, yeah, I don't know about this one.
1: But there's artists that can,
0: like on his face, I'm saying.
1: Sure, they can... Do a little makeup?
0: Sure. But like his neck.
1: It'd take a long time in
0: makeup.
1: It
0: would take a long time.
16: It's like when Jim Carrey was getting ready to play The Grinch. Like he's in that makeup chair for 6 hours before the concert. But according to the blind items, and also they're so his fans started speculating this not too long ago. I don't know if you've seen Lil Wayne lately.
1: Yes.
16: He's been spending a lot of time in the gym or a lot of time. With performance enhancers, but he looks very different than he looked not too long ago. So people are like, wait a minute. He did not just put 25 pounds of muscle on this quickly. That can't be Lil Wayne.
0: Well, you know, in the age of AI.
16: Well, there's that too.
0: Yeah. I'm trying to look for like recent photos. I can't really find anything.
1: Wasn't he in the DMs of someone recently that was like way too young?
16: Well, that was Drake.
1: Not him.
16: Oh, not okay.
1: No.
16: Drake recently, there was a woman who came out and she was 19. But yeah, I don't know about I don't know about Lil Wayne on that from that front, but
1: no, there was like a teen mom star.
16: Oh, okay.
1: That these are back in the day.
16: Mm.
1: Yeah. Those just recently came
16: Lil
1: out.
16: Lil Wayne tried to fly out teen mom star after alleged texts were exposed. Yeah.
0: Ooh. Don't do that.
16: He slid into her DMs when, she's currently 23, but it was a series of messages and yeah.
1: Hmm. And then Janelle Evans, who back in the day was one of the teen moms, said that he did that to her as well.
16: Ooh, wow. Yeah, and he also didn't show up to a recent concert, which that's definitely not uncommon. That's something we've heard quite a bit from Mr. Wayne.
1: Mr. Wayne.
16: Mm-hmm.
0: Mr. Wayne.
16: So,
0: Bruce Wayne.
16: Bruce Wayne. So there you go. You guys got the first one.
0: Is he Batman?
16: Lil Bruce Wayne.
0: Whoa.
16: You guys got the first one nicely done. Let's keep it rolling on with some more blind items here today. Let's go with this one. This former A-list athlete who broke up her own happy home by cheating with a competitor and then dated an even higher on the list athlete is now showing off her new fling. The thing is, though, she doesn't have sex with this individual. Her thing is picking up women for him to have sex with, and she just enjoys to watch.
0: Okay,
1: what?
0: All right.
1: Whoa.
0: Oh.
1: Okay, is she this an Olympian?
16: Let me read it one more time here. This former A-list athlete who broke up her own happy home by cheating with a competitor and then dated an even higher on the list athlete is now showing off her new fling. Apparently, her new thing with this new fling, though, is they don't actually hook up. She finds women for him to hook up with, and she just enjoys it. No. It's not an Olympian.
0: So it's not Mary Lou Retton?
16: It is not Mary Lou Retton. No.
0: Martina?
16: No.
0: Okay. Not an Olympian. Is she a team, or is she a professional team player of a sports team?
16: No. This is not a traditional team sport.
0: Oh.
1: Is she a race car driver? Danica Patrick?
0: Danica Patrick.
1: She's saucy.
0: She was doing commercials for that, like, auto warranty place. What's she doing getting all...
1: She's busy.
0: What's his name? In the corner? The pool boy?
16: Mm-hmm. The pool boy in the corner again.
0: Not Swaggart.
1: Oh, my gosh.
0: That other Bible family.
16: I know what you're talking about.
0: Yeah. I always forget.
1: Aaron Rodgers?
0: No. Remember?
16: Aaron Rodgers. He's part of the blind item, too.
0: No, remember the head of Liberty University?
1: Liberty. No.
0: Nope.
1: Okay.
0: We're just offending everyone this morning.
1: Oh. What?
16: Did you find it? There was a UFO
0: Billy.
16: There's a whole Hulu show about it. We watched it.
0: Remember the head of the university who...
1: Righteous Gemstone?
0: Oh, my
1: goodness. No! Jimmy Swaggart?
16: Good guessing.
1: Oh, gosh. I don't know these guys.
16: Jerry Falwell.
1: Thank you, Jerry Falwell. What about Junior. Danica Patrick and Jerry Falwell?
0: Well, okay, so remember that Jerry Falwell's son...
16: Jerry Falwell Jr.
0: Jr.
1: Easy.
0: His wife seduced the pool boy, and he would watch them do it in the corner of their hotel.
1: Gosh.
0: And then they became good friends, and he hooked him up with all sorts of property.
1: Pool chemicals?
0: What? Didn't you watch that documentary?
1: I did not. No, that's why this is super weird to me.
0: I feel like we talked about this story.
16: They became friends, so He gave her all sorts of chlorine.
0: What?
1: I'm just very confused.
16: What else would you get a pool boy other than...
1: He gave him a lot of perks. I'm like, what?
0: So she could get a lot of free pool chemicals?
1: Those things that goes in the pool? Like in Paranormal Activity?
16: Oh, my God.
1: Okay.
0: No,
1: so Danica Patrick has nothing to do with Jerry Falwell Jr.
16: Except maybe enjoying the same.
0: You need to watch that because I think you would enjoy that.
16: Recreational activities.
0: Yeah.
16: By that, I mean,
0: I think you would enjoy the controversy of it, not the creepy voyeuristic sex part of it all. All right.
16: According to the blind items, Danica Patrick, who broke up her own happy home, I don't know, it was about 10 years ago, by dating on a competitor. You guys remember that story?
0: No.
16: Okay, so Danica was married, and I think she was married to a physical therapist for like 4 or 5 years. Then she started racing from IndyCar. She jumped over to NASCAR. And that's where, in 2012, she met one Ricky Stenhouse Jr.
0: That name sounds familiar.
16: Well, that is who she then went on to date for 5 years. Mind you, they started dating in 2012. Her divorce was finalized in late 2013.
0: Okay, so she's finding men for him to hook up with?
16: Well, no, that was just prior. That was prior. Then she went with Aaron Rodgers for 4 years, and now she is dating a new dude, and we don't really know him at all, but apparently her thing is finding women for him to hook up with. She can enjoy it. I don't know.
1: So she doesn't have to do a lot of work.
16: Yeah.
0: Well, she's already got that warranty place.
16: And all the pool chemicals she can... do anything she wants.
1: Yeah, pool snake.
0: You said it with such thing in the world. Seriousness. She's like, we're
16: poo chemicals?
17: He hooked him up with properties and...
1: I don't know. Well, I mean, yeah, I was thinking about what the pool boy could do for him.
0: Well, it was more what he could do for his wife while he watched.
16: Yeah.
1: Right.
16: Yeah.
1: Well, that's interesting.
16: That was something.
0: Oof.
16: So there you go.
1: Okay, Danica.
16: That's the latest with Danica. And by the way, Aaron Rodgers, we haven't met Brittany yet.
0: Say that again. Sorry.
16: We still haven't met Brittany yet.
1: He's married to someone named Brittany.
16: Yeah.
0: Got it.
1: Who people think doesn't exist.
16: People like us.
1: Yeah.
0: Yep.
1: And then he's like, Brittany's the one that brought me and my family together.
16: Mm-hmm.
1: Maybe he just thinks she's real. And people are like, oh, he's talking about Brittany again.
16: There you go.
1: Not Spears.
16: No.
0: No.
16: That would, oh, man. There's a blind item.
0: Speaking of conspiracy theories.
16: That'd be fun.
0: What if she's his secret wife?
1: Oh, gosh. Like she would keep that secret.
0: Yeah. Well, she doesn't know.
1: Oh, she doesn't know.
16: She's not aware of that.
0: No, he's like gotten control of her fortune unawares. Okay, somebody please write this book because this sounds like a great mystery. Like Britney Spears gets secret, unknown to her, she gets secret married by Aaron Rodgers, who then fleeces her entire estate.
1: Yeah.
0: Before she finds out.
1: You know, not to take us off track too much.
16: Please do.
0: Oh, okay, because we were already on track.
1: But I do often frequent her Instagram.
16: Okay.
0: Well, yeah.
1: And like, you know, this weekend was a black dress that she kept pulling down. And then there was a rose over her, you know, Clams Casino that they put up an emoji so you couldn't see anything. Red gloves. And I'm like, she's... For a moment, and I know we've had this thought before, this isn't something new, but I thought, are these all old tapes that she recorded that she has no idea that people have, and she's not really in control of that? Or there was a two-way mirror of some sort, and they recorded her doing some of these things?
0: Okay, I don't think there's a two-way mirror, but I would totally be behind the theory that somebody else is posting these videos of her.
1: Yeah.
0: Yeah.
1: That I would be. Because they look like her hair extensions don't look the same. You know what I mean? Like they're always from the same type of era.
0: But what, like, okay, so the rational response is that she's posting old content. She's going through her phone and she's like, I like to post old stuff because then she doesn't have to post new stuff.
1: Mm-hmm.
0: But then the conspiratorial, like the one degree away from that to me is that somebody else is just posting it for her, you know, with the captions. So I wouldn't be surprised if either. I think they want you to believe, if there is a conspiracy, that she's just looking through her phone going, I like this one from 4 years ago. Mm-hmm. But that also makes you have to believe that she has access to all these videos just randomly on her phone. I don't know.
1: Yeah.
0: Think about it too hard, I'm going to go down all sorts of roads.
1: Yeah.
16: Yeah. And there's plenty of people that do that, an opportunity to do that if you want to check that out. Because, yeah, this is everything you said is definitely on the table.
0: Yeah.
16: For
0: Or she's been dead for the last 10 years.
16: There was that car crash, remember?
0: Yeah.
16: Mm-hmm.
1: Oh, my gosh.
0: I mean, James Dean.
16: Yeah.
0: Remember?
1: Yes, I do remember James Dean. Did they try to keep him alive?
0: Well, he was alive in Canada until, what, like 2017 or something?
1: Oh, my gosh. Okay.
0: And then he died in a car crash.
1: Okay.
0: And they had to cover it up because that was really him.
1: Mm-hmm.
0: But he had been living the whole time after the car crash that was supposed to have killed him.
1: Oh, my.
0: Or something like that. I don't know if the real James Dean in Canada, I thought he died in a car crash because it was like, oh.
16: The irony.
0: Yeah.
16: Jump in the comments. Whoa. We actually have a link for your own aluminum cap or...
0: aluminum cap.
1: Aluminum
0: we should
1: cap.
0: Sell those. Speaking of...
1: Oh, yes.
16: Tinfoil hats.
1: Tinfoil hats. There you go. Aluminum cap.
0: I like aluminum cap.
16: Somebody else on the station that likes calling them aluminum caps. And I kind of just love that.
1: I'm going to
16: stick with that.
0: What's Brittany, up? Kendall?
16: That's Kendall's thing.
1: Yeah. Aluminum cap.
16: Kendall brought up the aluminum cap one day and I was like, I'm running with that.
0: Yeah,
16: that's
0: please.
16: Great.
1: So the state fair is coming up in Minnesota, and we're going to be out there broadcasting live for all of you that watch us on YouTube. It'll look a little bit different starting the 27th of August and through Labor Day. And we also have merch that we're going to be selling. Mm-hmm. So you can get your hands on that. And it's real special this year. Not just a t-shirt.
16: Mm.
1: You'll just have to see.
0: We'll unveil
1: it'll
0: it
1: be in the
0: live.
1: Comments. Yeah.
16: Live. All right, let's do another blind item here. Let's keep it rolling on today. After the success of the last few years, this league has actually now started working with agents to incentivize its employees to date and hook up with influencers and celebrities to bring even more eyeballs.
0: Mm.
16: After the success of the last few years, this league has actually started working with agents to incentivize its employees to hook up with slash date influencers and celebrities to bring in more eyeballs. Yeah.
1: I mean, the NFL?
16: Not much of a blind item there, but yeah, there you go. But the, I guess the interesting part is if this is, well, the interesting part is if this is actually true. Like, if it is, like, because that's the blind item part, that they're literally incentivizing their players. Because I will say, after the success of the Taylor and Travis stuff, we are seeing it at a level I've never seen in my entire life. As an NFL fan, there's, like, practices that'll happen, and then we're watching Justin Herbert and Madison Beer sit on the sideline and enjoy each other's like company and have a cute little meet cute date on the side of the field while practice is happening. Wow. What is going on?
1: It's not like high school where you're like, hey, I'm going to go meet my cheerleader girlfriend and just sit over here for a while.
16: That's the vibe they're going for, though.
1: It's weird.
0: So you're totally buying it as a sports fan, Michael?
16: I'm buying it as a way, if they're not specifically doing it, they're definitely telling their social media, the team's social media accounts to be like, hey, if there is one of these situations, we're really going to lean into it.
1: Sure.
16: But there are a lot of these like situations. Like, we've talked about the high profile. I mean, obviously, Josh Allen has welcomed, you know, his first child with Haley Seinfeld. They've been married for a while. You just had this. I mean, Normani is married or is dating from Fifth Harmony. Oh, she is with DK Metcalf. You've got, I mean, there's a long, long list. Olivia Coppo and Christian McCaffrey. And again, it's just numbers. There's a lot of rich, attractive dudes in the NFL. So
0: also, you know, I don't think you need to have such an overt conspiracy necessarily, right? Because if you understand as a player that you're going to get more attention, that your career is going to potentially be highlighted or spotlighted or tied to your popularity, that you would just seek those relationships out independent of anybody actually having to tell you to do it.
16: Sure.
0: Because you're just like, oh, I want one of them pretty ladies that are on the Instagram.
1: Right. Wow.
16: Bunch of Olympians. Chloe Kim, who just kind of broke out this last Olympics. Her and Miles Garrett, the defensive player of the year, have been dating now for a while and are very shown. Simone Biles and Jonathan Owens, you know, that relationship that we've certainly talked about. It's just, yeah, it's interesting. And it seems like, again, from a social media standpoint or from a team standpoint, they're really pushing this in a very hard way, which would make sense after what Taylor and Travis gave us for the last 3 years.
0: Yeah.
1: Maybe there's a WAG app that we don't know about, you know? It's just like only certain people are on it, like Raya.
16: Yeah. Yeah. If there's not, I think we're missing an opportunity. We need to invest in that.
0: Yeah.
16: That's, I think, what our next step is.
1: Okay.
16: Speaking of high-profile celebrity and, I guess, just athlete relationships, you guys see the big wedding over the weekend?
1: Yes.
16: Karl Anthony Towns.
1: Yes, and Jordan Woods.
16: And I bring it up because everybody who's a who's who was there. Everyone we saw during that Knicks playoff run was there, including Timmy and Kylie.
1: I just think this is, it's a real turnaround from, remember where she was before when she was just friends with Kylie on Keeping Up with the Kardashians, and then Tristan Thompson, you know, she was like the biggest villain ever because Khloe and Tristan, you know, were together and had a baby. And then there was some party she made out with him or more. And then she was like, she's dead to us. And then Kylie forgave her. It's just this big soap opera. And now she's getting married to one of the best players out there. And Kylie's there, but Khloe wasn't there.
16: No.
1: That's for sure. I don't think they'll ever really be friends.
0: One would imagine.
1: Yeah.
0: That's a boundary, but.
16: Mm-hmm.
1: Yeah. I mean, I would blame him, but since she was like only 18.
0: Yeah, but women getting caught in the Kardashian-Jenner Whirlpool
1: mm-hmm.
0: are going to struggle to stay afloat.
1: It's true.
0: At least their personalities, not like their actual. It's not like they're killing them.
16: Yeah, for sure.
1: Gosh.
0: Sucking them down into an actual whirlpool.
1: Yeah. She got
0: Although,
1: a lot of hate for so long, though.
0: I want to read that book, too.
16: Mm-hmm.
0: So if people are doing fan fiction, I'm here for it.
1: You've got a lot of fan fiction ideas
0: I'm
1: today.
0: Ready.
1: I mean,
0: I'm going to have ChatGPT write up a couple.
16: Let's keep it up with some more blind items here today. Like, subscribe, hit the notification bell, and jump in the comments. Hype us up. Do all those things over on YouTube for Blinded by the Item. This longtime musician who was engaged to an A-minus list celeb is about to be exposed for all the problematic things he was doing with women and girls, both before and while with the celebrity ex. This longtime musician who was engaged to an A-minus list celeb is about to be exposed for all the problematic things he was doing, both with women and girls before and while he was with the celebrity ex.
1: Hmm.
16: So we got a real, not awesome person here, if the blind items are correct.
0: And do we know this person is not awesome already? It's like not a surprise.
16: We're starting to get rumors of it, or we're starting to hear that,
1: So he's a musician.
16: Musician. Longtime okay. musician.
1: Longtime musician. American?
16: Uh-huh.
1: Okay.
0: And he is with a former, or he was with a former celebrity.
16: He was engaged to an A-minus list celeb. You will have an easier time tracking that half down.
0: Actress?
16: Done some acting, yeah. But not an actress.
0: More of a model.
16: Did some modeling, but not a model.
0: A singer.
16: Did some singing, but
1: oh,
16: not a
1: gosh,
16: singer.
1: She's, oh.
0: What is she? A priestess.
16: Mm. I don't
1: Zach
16: think so.
1: Bryan? Okay.
0: No, you're saying she's not a singer actress. She is a singer actress model, but not any one of those things in particular.
1: Okay.
16: Yeah.
1: Yep.
0: So what else is she?
16: An A-minus list celeb who sings, has acted, and has also modeled.
0: Is she a fishmonger?
16: Nope.
0: Okay.
1: Whoa. Maybe Would we have an easier time getting him?
16: No, I think you'll have an easier time getting her.
1: Getting her.
16: Yep.
1: Okay.
0: Does she an athlete as well?
16: She's not an athlete as well. Nope.
1: Okay. Not Megan Fox.
16: Mm-mm.
0: Meghan Markle?
16: Nope.
0: Is she?
16: If you had to just, if I had to give you just a, you know, mm-hmm. I would just say TV personality.
1: Mm.
0: Kelly Ripa.
16: Nope, I'm sorry.
1: She threw her gum surgery yet?
16: Kelly Ripa had gum surgery?
1: She did. She had to be gone for 2 weeks.
16: Oh, no.
1: Because she aggressively brushed her teeth so much that she had to have some grafting in her.
16: Ow.
1: She could not talk for 2 weeks and was off the show.
0: Is it Joy Behar?
16: It was, no.
1: Stop.
0: Nancy Grace?
1: Oh my gosh. Chet Hanks?
16: Nope.
0: No, it's a lady. Okay.
16: It's a
1: the
16: lady.
1: The singer. I'm trying to guess the singer.
0: Oh.
1: You know.
0: Okay, so
16: let me do the blind item again okay. here for you. Reset things. This longtime musician who was engaged to an A-minus list celeb who's a TV personality who's acted, sang, and modeled is about to be exposed for the problematic things he was doing with women and girls both before and while with this celeb. There's also another word we will sometimes call people who are in the situation this person is in.
1: Cheaters?
16: And that word would be...
0: Yachter?
16: A nepo baby.
0: Oh!
1: Oh.
0: So she's an all-around doer because she's got connections in Hollywood.
1: Oh.
16: And the TV personality part?
0: Yeah.
1: Oh.
0: Rosie O'Donnell.
16: No.
1: Oh my gosh.
16: But we have a longtime musician.
1: Mm-hmm.
0: Jenna Hager-Bush?
16: Nope. Longtime musician who was actually in a band.
1: Okay.
16: So I'm giving you a little more on the musician.
1: Long and she's the Nepo baby?
16: Uh-huh.
1: Okay.
16: So a longtime musician from a band was engaged to an A-minus-less Nepo baby who's acted, sang, and just an overall TV personality, plus did some modeling and I think some fashion designing as well, is about to be exposed for the problematic things he was doing with women and girls, well, both with the celeb Nepo baby and after or during.
0: Did you narrow down a genre on him?
16: I did not. We should do that.
0: The country?
16: Nope.
0: Rapper?
16: Nope.
0: Pop?
16: Nope.
1: Rock?
16: Oh, yeah.
0: Okay.
16: Long time rocker from a group.
1: Dave Grohl?
16: Nope. And you're still going to have a better time trying to get the Nepo baby, because when you get her, you're going to get him.
1: Miley Cyrus?
16: Nope. No party in the USA here.
1: Okay. Paris Jackson?
16: Mm-hmm.
0: She's a Nepo baby. Did you have something?
1: No.
0: Were her parents actors?
16: No.
0: Parent actor?
16: No.
0: Singer?
16: Yep.
0: Oh, Nicole?
16: Nope.
0: Christina?
1: Zoe Kravitz?
16: Nope.
1: Oh, man. Olivia Jade?
16: This long
0: Wilson
16: time...
0: Phillips?
1: I just want to go through all the people you've guessed, from Joy Behar.
0: Hey, if you got a ding, you would have been like, wow, where'd you come up with that?
1: Yeah.
16: I did have to hesitate on that guess.
1: Okay.
16: But let me just say this longtime rocker who was in a group was engaged to an A-minus-less Nepo baby who has acted, sang, modeled, and be a fashion designer as well. He is about to be exposed for all the problematic things he was doing with women and girls, both before he was dating the Nepo baby and while they were together. Dawn got it.
1: Sid Wilson, Slipknot, and we got Kelly Osbourne in there.
16: There you go.
1: Yeah, this is. I'm super curious what is going on with him and why they kicked him out of the band, because he's been with them forever.
16: 3 decades, I believe.
0: Wow.
16: I saw.
0: Yeah.
16: But according to the blind items here, Sid Wilson, who was engaged to Kelly Osbourne, is about to be exposed for all the problematic things he was doing with both women and girls, both before he met and after and while he was with Kelly Osbourne. So, yeah, Dawn, just to fill in what you're talking about, he was the longtime keyboard player and part of Slipknot.
1: Mm-hmm.
16: And he just all of a sudden got just thrown out the group. And this was just months after we found out that the engagement between him and Kelly Osbourne was ending as well.
1: Yeah.
0: So that's not good.
16: Nobody's really said too much about it. Engagement between him and Kelly Osbourne was ending as well.
1: Yeah.
0: So that's not good.
16: Nobody's really said too much about it,
0: but
16: including his bandmates, except there was just some issues behind the scenes.

0: I'm also going to kick you out of my life because you're nasty.
1: Or what something. A dumb guy.
2: Yeah. And if any of this ends up being true, just a dumb criminal guy. But we'll have to see if more comes out of it. But I will say Kelly Osbourne is, quote, learning how to step away from the madness sometimes because just 4 hours ago she posted a little vacation trip after all of the drama that has been happening around her life. She's hanging out by the pool and seems like she's having a good old time.
1: I'm glad.
2: Yeah.
0: Speaking of musicians, I wanted to, and I was just trying to get the like actual details and I don't have them in front of me. Maybe I'll find it or one of you guys will remember, but I wanted to give a shout out to all the, our wonderful listeners from Brazil who corrected the record because we incorrectly identified a musician as a Brazilian, but he's really from Venezuela.
2: Oh, okay.
0: And now as I'm, and this was while you were gone, Mike. So we should say, by the way, also welcome back.
2: Thank you.
0: Did we not do that?
1: Welcome
2: it's
1: back.
2: All right.
0: And
2: happy to be back.
0: Oh, see, now I don't have all of our videos in the right place. There we go. This is while you were gone. It was on Thursday, Dawn. Do you remember?
1: Okay. So
0: I'll find it. If you don't, it's okay.
2: Who is it related to? Sorry.
0: That's what I'm trying to remember. It was somebody who was dating.
1: Oh, I can find it.
0: A Brazilian.
1: Yeah. The reports that I had. Sorry.
2: Oh, you're fine. Great. A good opportunity here to remind everyone to go ahead and
0: Here it is.
2: Hit that subscribe button.
0: Ana de Armas.
2: Ana de Armas. Okay.
0: It was Friday, I think.
1: Must have been Friday. Okay. I said that she was dating Venezuelan musician Beto Montenegro.
0: You must have said Brazil.
1: Oh.
0: Because all our Brazilian fans showed up to point out that it...
1: Sorry about that. Yeah, one part of it says Brazil, the other part says Venezuela. I apologize.
0: No, it's fine. I just wanted to give them a shout out because they were so kind about it. And, you know, a lot of times when we get things wrong, people like to shame us. And you Brazilian fans did not shame us, even though you could have. So, thank you. Obrigado. In Portuguese, right?
2: Oh, wow. Nicely done.
0: So thank you.
1: Thank you.
2: We'll give you plenty of reasons to shame us, don't you worry.
0: Yeah.
2: One of the reasons is we've been talking about this for a while, but did you guys see any of D23 over the weekend?
0: No, but I'm not a Disney head.
2: I know, but Dawn, did you see any of this?
1: No, I just saw a story about that they teased us that Indiana Jones was coming back, but he's just going to be a part of a Disneyland attraction. He's going to be the model for the anime. I'm talking about Harrison Ford.
2: Got it. Okay.
1: That's all I saw, really.
2: Well, while Spider-Man Brand New Day was hitting the $2 billion mark at the box office, it's the eighth movie to ever do that in history, we got a bunch of word over at Disney and D23 about some of the things we were speculating here on Blinded. Remember,
0: oh, cool.
2: We were talking about the X-Men cast and how they're going to be looking for new people. We've kind of been following along. I'm sad to report one of our favorites around here. The rumor was strong that it was going to be Kaylee Spaney as Rogue. That did not happen.
1: Oh.
2: They are going with the, did you watch Obsession?
0: No.
1: I did not see Obsession.
2: The breakout star of Obsession, Indy Navarrete, I believe is how, Navarrete, excuse me, I think is how you pronounce it. But she is going to be playing Rogue. So that was a very big announcement people saw. Maya Boyd, she is a Broadway star. Many people said Cynthia Erivo in the conversation for playing the role of Storm. Well, Maya Boyd is actually the Broadway star that is going to be joining the cast, and she'll be Storm.
1: That's cool.
0: Congrats.
2: You've got Samra Weaving. That's going to be Emma Frost. We had the announcement earlier. She was one from Ready or Not, that movie series. Kit Connor is going to be Cyclops. And now Christopher Abbott has joined as Charles Xavier. And then the big moment that everyone was excited about, Adam Driver shows up.
0: Dun, dun, dun.
2: He is going to be Nathaniel Milbury, a.k.a. Mr. Sinister.
1: Yeah.
2: So there you go.
1: Kind of surprising.
2: It was, yeah.
1: Just because people thought he was going to be Magneto.
2: This is accurate. And he actually said it. Did you see this thing? Mm-hmm. He's like, I've been cast as Magneto. Oh, what was that? Oh, sorry. Nathaniel Milbury. Like, he literally dropped
0: playing with people's.
2: Yeah. Mess with everyone's emotions.
0: Yes. But good for him.
2: So we'll see. It's not completely finalized here at this point, but those are some of the names that have officially joined the running of the movie that's pretty highly anticipated.
1: cool
2: a series

0: because that's kind of where it's going next.
1: Were there any other non-superhero-y announcements that stuck out to you?
0: A lot of like ride details, which doesn't do, you know, I don't know anything about it. I've went to Disney once when I was like 5 years old, but I don't know. Yeah, it was a lot of ride stuff like that. And then also I think we got some, what's the family? The Incredibles 3. We got to see a little bit of that.
2: There was something about like villain world or villain land.
0: Okay.
1: Yeah, I saw something vaguely about that. Villains at Magic Kingdom. So the new Villains Land at Magic Kingdom will feature two new major attractions. And it looks like the Maleficent Coaster is one of them.
0: Mm.
1: As is the Mirror Realm Dark Ride, which is hosted by the Magic Mirror.
0: Oh, on the wall.
1: Fancy, taking guests into a mysterious mirror realm filled with Disney villains. It will combine physical sets and special effects. That's cool.
2: I think that's going to be really fun if you get a chance to go to Disney at any point.
0: Speaking of Disney, we need to do one final blind item here today.
2: Yes.
1: Okay.
0: At this point, it feels like they have an open relationship, but this married music producer with a higher on the list do-it-all wife continues to try to hook up with OnlyFans models on a regular basis. At this point, it feels like they must just have an open relationship, but this married music producer with a higher on the list do-it-all, do-a-bit-of-everything wife continues to try to hook up with OnlyFans models on a regular basis.
1: Okay.
0: And I said, speaking of Disney, there's your clue.
1: She's Disney. And her husband is a music producer. She's a Disney actress.
0: Was. I guess she technically still is.
2: Now Halle Bailey?
0: Now she produces a show on for the Mouse House.
2: Oh.
0: A few of them, actually.
1: Catherine, what's her name?
0: Think of our high-profile music producers.
2: The only one I could think of is Jack Antonoff right now. But
1: Scooter?
0: This one is illiterate and is dating a much higher on the list, or is married to a higher on the list singer slash actress slash producer.
2: Hmm.
1: Oh.
0: Slash beauty line owner who we see on a TV show.
2: Selena Gomez?
0: According to the blind items, they just have to have an open relationship at this point,
2: okay,
0: because Benny
2: fine,
0: Blanco
2: whatever.
0: Is constantly doing everything he can to hook up with OnlyFans models on a regular basis.
1: With his Velveeta bathtub?
0: Velveeta bathtub. Taco Bell.
1: No, I don't buy that one. I'm not here for that, but I am here for you, Dawn and Michael, Monday through Friday on My Talk. 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
18: Well, in a video shared on social media, Harris Dickinson, Paul Mescal, Joseph Quinn, and Barry Keoghan were shown recreating the Abbey Road album cover for Sam Mendes' multi-part Beatles biopic titled The Beatles, a four-film cinematic event. And each film in the series will be from the perspective of a different band member, and all four films are set for an April 2028 release by Sony. And of course, you gotta get Abbey Road, the cover art in that movie, in some capacity, so no surprise they were spotted filming at that location. In some other news, Nate Bargatze has officially sold the most tickets for a stand-up comedy tour, surpassing the previous Guinness World Record held by Jeff Dunham. Bargatze was presented with the Guinness World Record on stage in Toronto on Saturday night, and ahead of the show, his Big Dumb Eyes World Tour has sold more than 2 million tickets combined. And finally, Dolly Parton was unable to attend the opening night of Night Flight Expedition at Dollywood on Friday due to ongoing health issues. Parton did share that she had been feeling dizzy and dehydrated as of late, and she told fans her doctor had advised her against traveling to the opening. She said, "My Nashville doctor has kind of clipped my wings, saying, you ain't traveling this week, so I guess if your doctor tells you you ain't traveling this week, you ain't traveling this week," end quote, from the dear and lovely Dolly Parton. All right, that'll wrap up the dirt for this hour. For more entertainment news, go to mytalk1071.com. 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

0: Welcome back to The Adventures of Bradley and Dawn on My Talk. Okay, we have to talk about a movie I saw this weekend.
1: Oh, sure.
0: And I'm confused about whether or not I liked it or not.
1: Oh, you don't know if you liked it or not. Okay.
0: I did like it. Okay. I keep going back and forth. It's called The End of Oak Street.
1: Okay.
0: It has Anne Hathaway, Ewan McGregor, the kid who played Sweet Tooth, and it's about a family that is, it's like 1982, okay? So it has an 80s vibe. And I didn't know anything about it going into it. This isn't going to spoil anything, but there are dinosaurs because it's all over the trailer.
1: Okay.
0: Okay?
1: Dinosaurs.
0: So they're just a normal everyday family, and it's so... You know how Todd Haynes does some like cheesy 80s type things where it like feels overly dramatic?
1: Yeah,
0: the music?
1: I mean, truly. Yeah, he does. I mean, he sort of is like bringing back or was bringing back that whole genre of melodrama.
0: Yeah. And it has like a soundtrack that's like always underneath and things we didn't notice in the 80s, but now it's like glaringly obvious. I think that is what the director was doing, but at the same time, his name is David Robert Mitchell. Did you ever see a movie called It Follows?
1: Mm-mm.
0: Okay, that's 12 years ago, It Follows, and it was about, well, the metaphor was like about STIs, really. So there was
1: sexually transmitted infections.
0: That's correct. Mm. Yeah. So people had this sort of like demon presence that would be with them. And the only way they could get rid of it so that it wouldn't kill them would be to give it to someone else.
1: Oh.
0: Okay. And it was so scary and freaky. I mean, it wasn't like the scariest movie I've ever seen, but it was like, oh, this is something new. Well, it's been a while since he's made a movie and he made this and it has like Jurassic Park feeling mixed with sort of like poltergeisty stuff. If we have the trailer, let's play a little bit of the trailer.
1: Sure.
2: No worries. Did y'all see that weird light last night?
3: What weird light?
2: The wind was blowing all crazy. Starbuck was freaked out and barking.
4: Could have been lights from a helicopter.
3: Or a UFO. Aliens.
4: Shut up, Dad.
5: Water's not working.
6: Looks like the whole neighborhood's lost power.
7: I don't need you to worry for me.
8: The hell is that?
9: I don't want you to tell me it's time to come home.
6: We can't leave.
10: I think that our neighborhood, our house, our whole street has moved.
6: How the hell is that even possible?
11: Get out of there! Run!
12: What the hell's going on?
11: Get inside now!
0: Okay, so
1: wow.
0: That's a lot of visuals, but also the acting is like, are they purposely trying to be bad? That's what I'm trying to figure out. Like 80s, sort of overly saccharine. Were they directed that way? That's what I was confused about. And if
1: Anne Hathaway and, you know, Ewan McGregor, I imagine if they looked bad, they were trying to be bad because they are amazing actors, right?
0: That's true. And maybe it was just the dialogue that they were working with. But the thing is, you know how like movies now can be so overly complicated that you're like, what's happening, like a Disclosure Day or like, what do we have to do with this time clock and all this stuff? This is so simple. It's almost too simple, but I kind of feel like we need it right now. You know what I'm saying?
1: Yeah.
0: Like, it was, it was just really very 80s and very not complicated, but you just don't even want to look at plot holes. You're like, all I know is that dinosaurs are running around this town and they're trying to get away from them. And then there's a solution to it.
1: So what didn't you like? The fact that you thought they were overacting or underacting or just
0: I
1: not
0: liked
1: acting?
0: That it's just that it there wasn't a lot of complication to it. And I don't know if they meant it to be funny, because some reviewers are saying like there are parts where they're you know, it's supposed to be funny. But then there's things that you're laughing out that you're like, was I supposed to laugh at that? Is that okay? You know, and maybe it was intentional. Either way, it gets a great score.
1: But did you enjoy it?
0: I did like it. But at first, when we came out, it's like it changes. Have you ever seen a movie where you like it more and more?
1: Yeah, for sure.
0: The more you sit on it. That's kind of what's going
1: on. Well, it did really well.
0: Yeah, it did really well. Stormer, do you know the box office totals on it? I think it's in
1: like 47.
8: Yeah, it was pretty decent. Somewhere in like, I mean, we still have some big movies out in theaters like The Odyssey and Spider-Man. That's still kind of overshadowing a lot of the releases. But from what I can tell, the studio is pretty happy with these numbers so far. And the critic score from Rotten Tomatoes really good, too. It's in the 80s. So good word of mouth for this film, too.
0: Yeah, it's rare that the audience score is less than the critic's score. Well, unless it's a real indie film, but like 78%. One of the bad reviews said it seems like Poltergeist all over again. And this is coming from Tom Schoen of the Sunday Times in the UK. It seems like Poltergeist all over again. A talented horror movie director is sucked through a portal into the land of big budget movie making and is eaten alive by Hollywood raptors. So kind of like had a lot of money to do stuff with, but maybe not a very good plot or very complicated.
1: Yeah, still reviewers, I mean, 86% is pretty amazing, and 78 for the audience, that's, you know, most people loved it.
0: Yeah, it is pretty scary. I would say, like, Anne Hathaway acts her ass off.
1: Yeah.
0: Another thing I noticed is that
1: she should, because she's an amazingly talented actress.
0: She is, yes. The Ewan McGregor character, the dad character, is a pretty weak character overall. And just in general, like, they have a few problems with their relationship in the beginning. Well, some major problems. But the dialogue is so on the nose that it's like, so, I don't know. You'll just have to see it and tell me what you think.
1: Sure. I mean, it seems like a fun movie. I mean, if you love, you know, that sort of adventure thriller, kind of horror-y, jump scare experience.
0: Yeah. Yes. Yes, Stormer.
8: How would you compare this dinosaur movie to other dinosaur movies that you've seen in the past? Like, did you think that this was a better version or a worse version of like a Jurassic Park or World movie?
0: Okay. So I can't even talk about the World movies because I haven't seen them. But like first Jurassic Park, it had the feelings of like, oh my gosh, wow, those are cool big dinosaurs. And I actually do feel threatened by them, you know, the way they filmed it, where it's like they're just in the backyard, like going, what are we going to do? What are we going to do? And like there's a T-Rex coming towards them, you know, just kind of like sneaking up, which I don't know how that happens, but a lot of good monster sequences where you actually see the dinosaurs. And they do set up the beginning where you don't know what's happening, you know. But it's just that, like, very oversaccharine family, like, we're all going to sit down for breakfast type of a, like, hey, honey, what are you going to do today for work, you know, type of a feel to it that seemed a little like, where is this going? What is this?
1: But
0: either way, I think it'll stay in theaters for a while just because it's, you know, it's
1: really
0: entertaining.
1: Well. Yeah.
0: And if you've seen the other two, I don't know, big blockbuster movies. And it's definitely not something that you want somebody like under PG-13 for sure. There isn't any blood or gore, but you do see people being eaten by dinosaurs. And that's the part that's kind of funny, I got to admit.
1: Yeah. Well, again, like, I mean, you're not taking that real seriously.
0: Yeah, because
1: nobody's
0: it's a
1: taking
0: dinosaur.
1: Dinosaurs on the screen. It's like, oh, that's offensive that they would murder someone by dinosaur.
0: Yeah, yeah.
1: No,
0: so
1: I imagine that's supposed to.
0: Yeah.
1: Yeah. Because aren't you always, that's why people watch movies like this, to see people get eaten by dinosaurs?
0: Yeah.
1: If you had a dinosaur movie and nobody got eaten, what fun would that be?
0: Yeah, what are they going to do? Come and teach us some cross stitch or crocheting?
1: If only.
0: With their little T-Rex hands. Okay. So check it out. I had a good time.
1: Sounds like you liked it.
0: Yeah, I did like it. I did like it. I think.
1: All right. Well, let Dawn know what you thought if you get to see the end of Oak Street. When we come back on The Adventures of Bradley and Dawn, we're going to pour ourselves a cup of tea and talk about a guy who did something actually offensive on the outside of a hospital. Did not involve dinosaurs or eating people. But then Dawn's going to tell us about Prince Harry and his future plans for returning to the United Kingdom when we return right here on My Talk.
13: Morning, sunshine. Bob Iger and another dude decided to go to the bank, go to the teller, wish her a good day, and then ask her to withdraw $1 billion to buy the Lakers. I don't know what your Wednesday was like, but that was how Bob Iger's Wednesday was.
0: Very Holly. Different.
14: I'm going to get my fanny pack out, and I'm going to see what we got in
0: okay,
14: here.
0: Okay, guys. I have a pair of tweezers and some half-used lotion. Holly, what do you have?
14: 15 cents, a pen, 4 lip glosses,
13: okay.
14: And I have a valve cap for a tire.
0: Cool.
14: Guys, we are on our way to sports ownership.
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2: It's tea time with Winifred and Elsie.
3: Oh, hello, Winifred, darling.
2: Oh, hello, Elsie, darling.
3: Oh, you have something on your shirt.
2: Oh, well, it's a new brooch that I made.
3: A brooch?
2: Yes, my ex-husband's wife. She had some jewelry, and then after her passing, I made it into a brooch.
3: Darling.
2: What?
3: You've never been married.
2: Oh, well, thank you for pointing that out.
3: That's awkward. Good afternoon. Welcome back to the Adventures of Bradley and Dawn. Okay, I saw this story and look, nobody was hurt. Everybody's fine. But I need to tell you about something terrifying and shocking. Mm-hmm. Imagine, Dawn, you have an injury of some kind. You are whisked to the hospital.
0: Oh, no.
3: And you're laid up in a bed. Recovering, recuperating, you're like, phew, dodge that bullet.
0: Yeah.
3: And then Pam, the assistant nurse, comes in to give you some fresh air.
0: Sure.
3: Opens the windows, the curtains, and you're looking out onto the beautiful downtown. And you see there in front of you a dark silhouette.
0: What?
3: About 6 feet tall.
0: Oh, is he good looking?
3: Wearing a dark robe.
0: Oh.
3: Which appears to be none other than the Grim Reaper holding a long blade.
0: Oh,
3: that would be terrifying. If you're at the hospital and you open a window and out of your, like right in your field of vision is the Grim freaking Reaper. That actually happened. But wait, there's more. So this actually happened in Wales. A 26-year-old Grim Reaper was found outside of a hospital in St. Asaph.
0: What?
3: Asaph, Denbighshire. I don't know how to pronounce Welsh names. I apologize.
0: Oh, of course.
3: But outside of this hospital, the Grim Reaper was just standing there. Okay. Turns out, the good news is, spoiler alert, it's not the Grim Reaper.
0: That would not be...
3: Can you imagine that? That is so rude. It was a man, a 26-year-old man, and he wasn't just wearing like the black robe and carrying a scythe. He also had a plague mask on. So he truly looked like, like it was your time. I'm sorry if I like am walking down the hallway at the hospital and I look out the window.
0: You're like, I'm gonna make it.
3: Oh, no. Oh. So they call the North Wales Police and the Fire and Rescue Service, and they say, hello, there's a man. I can't do a Welsh accent. Mm-hmm. There's a man dressed in a black hooded outfit outside the hospital. Can you check on that guy? So they do. Turns out it's Leon.
0: Leon.
3: Everybody knows Leon's up to no good. Leon Gillespie, by the way, if you're not from the area. And they pulled him in, and they were like, Leon, seriously, what are you doing? And I forgot to mention this as well, Dawn.
0: Yeah.
3: Leon was squawking like a seagull.
0: Stop it.
3: As he was standing with his sword slash scythe, I don't know, some kind of blade.
0: Yeah.
3: In front of the hospital. So terrifying the people
0: that are there. Not okay. Right? I wish actual seagulls, would Pecked have him. Come and really taken care of him to where he had to take that robe off and show everybody it's just Leon.
3: Yeah, it's just Leon. No, but we don't know how many people were actually frightened to death before he was taken into custody. The good news is he was taken into custody. Now, remember I said it's fine, everybody's okay, but I should tell you that it's clear he's had some issues lately.
0: Oh.
3: And he might be going through some medical issues of his own, which is unfortunate. And so hopefully he's getting the help that he needs.
0: And the people in the hospital that had to see him. I hope they get the help.
3: I just
0: they
3: hope
0: need.
3: That somebody came up through like the PA and was like, patients, I would just like to give
0: Close
3: you an update
0: shades.
3: that was not in fact the Grim Reaper. You're fine.
0: Don't worry.
3: Don't worry about
0: Can
3: it.
0: Can you imagine if somebody was actually like with their family and it was like
3: you just open the window and you're like, it's like let's get some fresh air.
0: Grandma, let's see
3: open the
0: window. Trees for the last time.
3: Ah!
0: And then
3: close
0: like,
3: the window.
0: Sorry, don't close it again. This is not okay.
3: I will say I wanted to tell you, he was also apparently stealing lately.
0: Excuse me?
3: Yeah, he had
0: stole a costume from Party City.
3: No, he has stole 30 to 40 pounds of cat food. That is in monetary pounds, not weight pounds.
0: I thought you meant like a big old bag.
3: And he also stole cat litter from Pets at Home.
0: Which
3: I don't know what Pets at Home is. Maybe a store.
0: Okay. And I thought you meant in people's homes. Like, take it if you want to because it's used. If you're doing us a service.
3: Some people are like, it's no big deal. But the spokesperson for Betsy Cadwalader University Health Board said, the health board has previously stated it has a zero tolerance approach to abuse, aggression, or nuisance within hospital sites.
0: Yeah.
3: He's been dealing with some stuff. So the good news is he's getting help.
0: Is he feeding cats, though? Because that's good.
3: Well, that would be good unless he was eating it himself.
0: Well, okay. Well,
3: sorry, I just needed to share because I had a good laugh reading that. I mean, again, it's not ideal.
0: It's dark comedy.
3: But of
0: at
3: the
0: its
3: stuff
0: best.
3: We've been reading about lately.
0: I know. Moving on, let's go over to England. Don't tell William, but Harry wants to spend more time in the UK. He wants to come back to the UK.
3: Who?
0: He was just there, according to the Daily Beast, which I look at every morning. They're saying that while his wife makes jam at home, he's going to be coming back over to the UK quite a bit. He had a successful trip last month. He managed to get together with his dad. Also, Meghan was there and the kids as well. So they say that he is going to be back in England next month for a week-long trip with engagements for a charity that he works with called Well Child. And then the Invictus Games are going to be bigger than ever next year. It's going to be next July in Birmingham, and they're wanting to, you know, really step it up, make it, you know, really big this year. And so he's going to be back a lot.
3: Well,
0: he's
3: I
0: be
3: wonder
0: making
3: if
0: frequent trips
3: rumors,
0: to solidify that relationship with his daddy.
3: Rumors of the end of their relationship swirling, perhaps.
0: Mm, yeah.
3: Because he's like, I got to get out of here. This woman's driving me nuts with her jam.
0: Oh, that's true. He's making excuses, you think, to
3: you know,
0: get away
3: be.
0: From Meghan. That's what the tabloids always want you to believe. But
3: of course they do.
0: And just briefly here, can we give a shout out to our favorite royal, which is clearly Princess Anne? She is the best.
3: Princess Anne
0: is a constant. She does more charity work than any other royal. I remember in Spare, Harry's book, at the end of the year during Christmas time, they go around and announce, like, I did 437 events this year. And she always won.
3: Yeah, she always puts in the work.
0: She does. And she's very consistent. She just turned 76.
3: Aww.
0: And the Daily Mail wants to point out that she just wore an outfit that she wore when she was 18 in 1969.
3: Good for her. Get
0: Holy
3: it, girl.
0: Cow.
3: Congrats to the beautiful princess. And when we return, congrats to us for being here. No, I have to tell you this story about Kaia Gerber being exercised.
0: What?
3: Exorcised, not exercised. I'll tell you about it when we come back right here on My Talk.
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8: And your 5 Eyewitness News Twin Cities weather this hour is brought to you by Bradshaw and Bryant. All right, forecast for the rest of today. We kind of got a mix between sunny and partly cloudy skies. We'll hit a high of 84 today. And then tonight, cloudy early, maybe some isolated showers tonight with a low of 66. Looking ahead to tomorrow for your Tuesday, mostly cloudy skies early, and then maybe some stray showers later on in the day with a high of 81. And right now, my talk, it's sunny and 83.

0: boobs.
1: Well, Kaia Gerber does have boobs, I guess, so that's related, and she's on the tube. Good afternoon. Welcome back to The Adventures of Bradley and Dawn. She's talking about, she's in that, the Shards.
2: The Shards.
1: Show? Shards. You gotta be real careful.
2: No.
1: Anyway, so she's promoting her new FX show, The Shards, and for that, she was on a podcast, and I'm not familiar with the Mitch Churi chat show, but it sounds fun. And within this chat show, she revealed that she was exorcised as a child, Dawn.
2: Now, this is Cindy Crawford's daughter.
1: Yeah.
2: Right?
1: Randy and Gerber, Randy Cindy Gerber. Crawford. She was, she's currently in the Shards.
2: Yes.
1: And so talking about it. But within the context of that conversation, she talked about having been exorcised. That is, her parents believed her to be possessed back when she was a child by a demon of some kind. And so... I was like, bury the lead. I don't know this story, and I've never heard this story. Have you heard this story before?
2: No.
1: Okay. So she talked about, and again, this came out on Friday, this episode, addressing the rumors. Kaia Gerber told us she had a secret exorcism, and secret. This is in the Mitch Churi show. It's no longer a secret. Okay. Here's what she said. She recalled, well, there's actually two parts to this story. The most recent part is that her mom also gave her a bunch of holy water to carry when she was on American Horror Story back in 2021.
2: Oh, my.
1: And so clearly there's some beliefs going on. But, you know, hey, to each their own. She was carrying around some holy water because her mom was afraid she was going to get possessed. Well, it turns out.
2: Again.
1: She.
2: Possessed again.
1: She believes that she attracts spirits to her.
2: Okay.
1: And she says, did you know that they, or do you know how they did this exorcism? So she brings it up and he's like, well, how did they do this? And this is the part I didn't understand. Now, maybe you can help me because you've done some paranormal stuff. You know,
2: sure.
1: Some people.
2: Yeah.
1: And you also know a little bit about exercising. Not in the gym. I mean, like.
2: Oh, I know that too. Come on, Luke.
1: Yeah, obviously. Quote, they played a didgeridoo all over me. That's how they did the exorcism.
2: Okay.
1: Now, I don't know if you know this, but didgeridoo is an indigenous Australian instrument.
2: Yes.
1: So I don't know if this was a Australian indigenous exorcism.
2: Must have been.
1: Or how that works. Do you know anything about that?
2: I don't know how that works.
1: Okay. I don't know why I thought of the people I know, you'd probably know.
2: I don't know Australians that do exorcisms, but I just, okay, she needs to tell us more.
1: We need the whole story.
2: You can't just say something like that. And
1: like
2: then,
1: Cindy Crawford played a didgeridoo over me to exorcise some kind of demon.
2: Were they on a trip? Is Randy Gerber Australian? I don't know that. Like where, yeah. Why?
1: These are great questions.
2: Okay.
1: So I should have probably gone and listened to the whole episode. She does say that it actually happened, but she's never talked about it, but it did actually happen.
2: She's going to talk about it on a podcast?
1: Yes.
2: Okay.
1: Then she also said that where was this piece? There was a piece in here where she says basically she's been attracting spirits to her like the whole time, which is like a thing, some people are empathic. Some people believe they have powers to attract spirits and things, which is, not that out of the realm. I mean, based on depending on what your philosophy or religion is, right?
2: Sure.
1: But I don't know that I'm going to need some more details on the didgeridoo.
2: I need to hear from Cindy Crawford also. I need them to talk about it. Since she's talking about it, say Cindy.
1: Well, do you think that maybe Cindy is now getting some texts and then Cindy is now texting Kaia and going, ma'am,
2: could you please?
1: What did you say?
2: Yeah. Because maybe they went on a trip to Australia. She was a little kid and she was acting up on the airplane and they're like, God, is she possessed or what? And then they just happened to be, I don't know, somewhere. And they're like, well, let's go ahead and just do an exorcism real quick to make sure. But she was actually just three
1: now,
2: in a nightmare.
1: You haven't seen The Exorcist, right?
2: No.
1: don't. But also, I wanted to make sure, because I was like, I don't remember a didgeridoo.
2: No, there is no, I mean, a Catholic exorcism doesn't have a didgeridoo in it.
1: Are you sure?
2: Pretty positive. Okay. I've read about 27 books on it.
1: Are they Australian at all?
2: I don't know. Okay, Randy Gerber. Let me look at IMDb.
1: Because I thought, well, maybe Australian Catholics use didgeridoos instead of, you know, like a pipe organ or something.
2: I think there's a pretty clear all over the world way to do the rite of exorcism. I'm certain.
1: There's probably a handbook, but I...
2: Randy
1: I did Google
2: Gerber.
1: Didgeridoo Cindy Crawford.
2: And what happened?
1: You just keep getting the story. So what about didgeridoo?
2: Didgeridon't.
1: Well, this would be a didgeridon't, but...
2: I need the real Randy
1: Gerber.
2: Did you play?
1: Because I remember playing the didgeridoo.
2: You did?
1: Yeah, didn't we all?
2: No.
1: Like growing up in elementary school?
2: We didn't have that. We had a recorder.
1: Where you had all the different instruments and one of them was a didgeridoo?
2: Nope.
1: Oh, okay.
2: We couldn't afford that.
1: Okay. Well, in suburban Chicago, we were real.
2: Okay, let's see. Randy Gerber is an accomplished composer. That's not him.
1: Does he play the didgeridoo?
2: That's not him. That's some other. He's very well accomplished, though. I need the Randy Gerber that is, wasn't he like a director of photography or something?
1: Well, let me ask AI, where's Randy Gerber from?
2: This is called planning the show on the show.
1: It looks like he grew up in Long Island.
2: Okay.
1: If this is the same Randy Gerber. Oh, yeah. Yeah, he's beautiful, which is not surprising, right?
2: Yeah. Okay.
1: He's an American businessman. He owns Casamigos with Georgie.
2: Yes, he does.
1: Or founded, I should say. I don't think they own it anymore. Yeah.
2: Mm.
1: Well, I don't see anything about Australia.
2: This is so bizarre. She can't just say these kind of things and then just go, and I'm okay now. Because I would be concerned that if, like, you need some counseling, you know? Like, if your parents put you through an exorcism as a child.
1: I also have a hard time believing that one person is like a spirit magnet.
2: Of spirit vessel?
1: I mean, I think you'd want to think you were that special. But yeah. I just kind of feel like maybe you're just more attuned.
2: Mm-hmm.
1: To the realm of the spirits.
2: Yeah.
1: Whatever musical instrument they play.
2: Right. She's open to things.
1: But that doesn't necessarily equate it with something bad.
2: Exactly.
1: Right? I want to know, was she behaving? Was she levitating?
2: Was she?
1: Because that would be, you know, if she was just being a butt.
2: Was she speaking? Yeah.
1: You know, a beehole.
2: Yeah.
1: As a child, you'd be like, well, temper tantrums.
2: Exactly.
1: That's child behavior. Was she
2: speaking
1: levitating?
2: Another language? Because that's a key. Like, okay. If you can all of a sudden speak Latin, you could be possessed.
1: Or if it's some dead language.
2: Yeah, that's what I'm saying.
1: Yeah.
2: Yeah. I mean,
1: if she was speaking as John the Baptist in Aramaic, perhaps.
2: Yeah, that's good.
1: Exorcised.
2: Yeah.
1: Or possessed. Two S's.
2: If she has unusual strength, that's another thing that happens.
1: If her head spins around and pea soup comes out of her.
2: Yeah. Man. Well, bless her heart. That's what I got to say.
1: We wish her all the best. And I would keep a distance.
2: Yeah.
1: Next time she's at your cocktail party.
2: I wouldn't even do American Horror Story. If I thought that was actually true in my life, I'd be like, I'm not doing that or going anywhere near it.
1: Right.
2: Okay. Quickly, I want to tell you about Natalie Portman. She feels betrayed.
1: Her.
2: I love Natalie Portman. You know how we talked about method acting and how women usually just don't do it because Anya Taylor-Joy says, we don't have time.
1: Yeah.
2: We had too many things to do. Natalie Portman did method act for Black Swan, and she was unbelievable in that role, in my opinion, and, you know, the Academy. So she had on her book club this woman, this author who is from Paris. Her name is Rachel Cusk, and she... she wrote a book called Life of M, and Natalie Portman and a lot of other people think that it's about Natalie Portman. And Natalie Portman isn't too happy about it because it's pretty much on the nose, like everything that she went through as a kid, being a child actor, growing up in a world where she was over-sexualized, And then, so this author, she feels betrayed by this certain this author because she had her featured and interviewed her, actually, for her own book club. And then this woman turns around and writes this book that's clearly about Natalie Portman, and she doesn't like some of what she said. So it makes me, here's the thing about this, it makes me want to read the book now.
1: Well, yeah, so the character's name isn't Natalie Portman, is it?
2: It isn't, but it pretty much leads you to believe, like, all the roles she did, and, I mean, it's like, well, that's clearly Natalie Portman.
1: Was it, like, Beige Swan or Beige Duck?
0: She was in this movie called Beige Duck.
1: Well, because my point is, you're kind of allowed to do that?
2: Yeah.
1: Right? You can write a book about somebody.
2: Yeah.
1: I mean, especially if you're not saying it's them.
2: Yeah. She did say that she's really got into the film about, you know, she became a ballerina and starved and chain smoked to become like a ballerina. It's like, well, is it true? I don't know. But she's not happy about it. But
1: Natalie
2: now it's
1: isn't?
2: On my
1: Do
2: list.
1: We know that, or is that just speculation that she's...
2: I mean, page six is saying that that she really does take offense to it.
1: Yeah, my point is that's not her coming out and saying, like, I don't like this.
2: Yeah.
1: So I would imagine that this is like somebody's publicist saying, hey, look, Natalie Portman doesn't like this. And everybody's like, ooh, I want to read that book.
2: Yeah.
1: That'd be a great way to get people to read your book.
2: It would. I mean, I want to read it now.
1: Well, you should do a deep dive. And give us a book report.
2: I will, after I finish the exorcism book that I'm currently reading.
1: Bury the lead?
2: Yeah. Yeah.
1: What's it about?
2: It's about getting rid of demons, I guess, and the ways that they do it. There's some real scary stuff that goes on out there, and I'm glad I'm not a part of it. Let's just say that.
1: Oh, all right. Well, anytime you want to do a book report on that, let us know. When we come back on The Adventures of Bradley and Dawn. Dawn.
2: Yeah. I completed the assignment.
1: You were tasked with doing something this weekend. Did you complete your task?
2: I did complete my task.
1: You were to make baklava.
2: That's right.
1: You're telling me you made baklava this weekend?
2: I made baklava, and I brought some in for you guys.
1: Whoa! Are we going to try it?
2: You are, and this is my first attempt. I want to let you know, please.
1: Well, we know.
2: Yeah.
1: And we will judge accordingly. And we return right here on My Talk 107.1.
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4: 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Like when I needed a jump in my car, he had one in his bag sitting next to him. He didn't even get out of his chair. I was like, hey, Mike, heads up. My battery's been dying. I have to go get a new battery tomorrow. I might need a jump tonight after work. And he's like, actually, doesn't get out of his chair. Pulls out this, like, I don't even know what you call it. Oh, I have to give it back to you. It's my car.
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2: Welcome back to The Adventures of Bradley and Dawn on My Talk 107.1. I made a bold statement that I was going to enter something in the Minnesota State Fair as, you know, and I missed a deadline. I got to be honest, just in the basic like bakery pastry. You look like you were going to say something.
1: Mm-mm. I was just going to say for the listener, you were going to enter the Lando Lakes baking competition to make shortbread.
2: There you go.
1: And then you got your timing off. So then you were like, well, I got to do something else. And then you set yourself the task of
2: making something in the bee and honey category. And I made baklava.
1: Whoa.
2: Now I have to, this is my first attempt.
1: Baklava's
2: I have
1: hard.
2: To keep changing it to try to make it better.
1: Now tell us what kind of baklava you had set yourself the task of making.
2: Okay, so I really like figs, so yep. That's kind of a traditional thing to put in baklava, I would say.
1: I didn't know that.
2: And then we have some pistachios in there. I also put some almonds in there and a special ingredient that I want you guys to see if you can taste it.
1: And well, then, I remember what you said. Is this something different than what you said you were going to do? Or
2: No. So okay. The syrup that I was going to make, I like grapefruit.
1: Yeah.
2: So I made a honey grapefruit syrup to pour over it.
1: Okay.
2: Okay.
1: Very excited. Stormer, do you have a sample in front of you?
19: I do, but it's covered by a napkin.
1: I know.
19: Right
1: she
19: now
1: told me
19: because
1: not to
19: Dawn
1: look.
19: Said, don't look
1: don't
19: until
1: look.
19: We do a big reveal. So I don't know what I'm getting myself into, but
1: I'm
19: it
1: very
19: smells
1: excited.
19: Really
1: but
19: good.
1: This is just your first iteration. You'll have plenty of practice. You've got how many days?
2: Oh, the 23rd. So not too many days. Next
1: Whoa.
2: Tuesday.
1: Yeah. Okay. Less
2: right?
1: than 10
2: yeah.
1: days.
2: Okay.
1: Yeah.
2: I have to turn it in. Okay. You can reveal what it looks like.
1: Ooh.
19: Huzzah. Ooh.
1: That looks very nice.
19: Looks good.
1: Looks like baklava.
2: Okay. I don't think you'll be able to pick it up because it has so much crap
1: smells,
2: in it.
1: Smells like baklava.
2: So,
1: Yum. Okay. How do we eat this?
2: Well, you just probably can't pick it up because it's too dense and crumbly. I don't,
1: Yum. Okay, how do we eat this?
2: Well, you just probably can't pick it up because it's too dense and crumbly. I don't, there was a key element to it where
1: okay.
2: I did something

0: That raisins?
1: It isn't. Those are the figs. I use dried figs because a recipe said don't use fresh figs, even though I bought them, because it would have too much moisture. On top is just decorative little, like, dehydrated figs.
0: Yeah, that's really good.
2: Oh, wow. Just took my first bite. Yeah.
1: You don't have to say it's good if it isn't, because I really need...
0: We would tell you it was crap.
1: Okay.
0: Or that it was low effort. What was low the phrase effort? Again?
2: It's this one right here.
0: Thank you.
3: It was low effort. You know, it was kind of boring.
0: No, this is really
2: this is
0: good.
2: Not that. No, this is good, Don.
0: Yeah.
1: Okay. Well, thank you. This is what I have to do, though. When I made it last night.
0: I like that.
1: When I made it, I did not watch a video, which I think is critical, of how you pour on the syrup. So you have to score this before you put it in the oven. And then when it's super hot, fresh out of the oven, then you pour this simple syrup over it and it bubbles up and gets into all the layers. That's what sticks it together. But you have to have your simple syrup like room temperature. So I didn't do that and it didn't bubble up. So it was very crumbly. So this morning I rebaked it. I put foil on it. With the risk of making it not flaky anymore. And I made new syrup to make it, because it had to be really hot in order for that to bubble and get into the. So I'm kind of afraid that it was tastes a, maybe a little bit burnt.
0: No.
2: Okay.
0: I would say, like, yeah, it's a little crumbly, but whatever. Again, it's the first time you've made baklava. I don't taste any grapefruit.
1: Okay.
2: Nope.
1: Yeah, that's the thing. I think that it's unnecessary.
0: So just don't do it.
1: Because it is the bee and honey portion, and I want them to be able to taste the actual honey. And once I made the grapefruit syrup, it was really floral tasting. I mean,
0: sweet.
1: It was really good, but
0: it's good.
1: There is something in here that isn't normal.
0: Now she tells us.
2: Is it Ann Miller's eyelashes?
1: No. I added something because I saw a Turkish woman do it.
2: Oh, okay.
1: There is about 200 grams of Parmesan cheese in here.
2: Oh.
0: What?
2: Wait, what?
1: Do you taste it?
2: No.
1: Okay. Then it's not too salty.
2: Well, I taste the saltiness from the pistachios, but that's about it.
1: Okay.
0: Weird. Yeah, no, you would never tell.
1: Okay, never know. Okay. Do you think that I should not put so much stuff in there? Is it too, like, not enough layers of pastry and less crap? Meaning the pistachios.
0: I don't know what the standard is for baklava, so it tastes good.
1: Yeah.
0: So I would say that's a judgment thing. If you think.
1: I have to look through the rules again.
0: I'm sure there's
1: not. Barely read.
0: Literally, I think they just want to taste a good piece of baklava, so I feel like you accomplished that.
1: Okay.
0: So I feel like you did a great job, especially for your first go. Don't you think, Stormer?
2: I absolutely agree. Yeah, this is very, very, very good baklava, Don. I've eaten baklava pretty much my entire life.
3: Some of my best
2: this
3: friends are baklava.
1: Yeah, you're Greek. Yes.
2: And spanakopita as well. Yes, this would be very much welcomed
0: very good.
2: At my family gatherings.
1: Whoa.
2: For sure. I only have one.
1: Yes.
2: Slight note.
1: Please.
2: The phyllo dough, it's got to be a little crispier if
1: crispier.
2: Possible. Yeah.
1: You know what that is? It's because I thought, you know, when I rebaked it, I had to put foil over it so it didn't burn.
2: Yep.
1: And I think it created steam.
2: Yep.
1: And so that's not a good thing.
0: Yeah.
2: Mm-hmm.
1: But this next time around, I'm going to have.
0: When do we
1: more
0: try this
1: syrup.
0: Again?
1: You're going to try it again on the 23rd.
0: Whoa. We only get one more chance?
1: Well, hopefully I'll do a good enough job.
0: When are you going to try to make it again?
1: This next weekend.
0: Okay.
1: Yeah.
0: All right.
1: So maybe Monday. I don't want to have to make it two more times.
0: Okay.
1: That's the thing.
0: Well, I think you're on your way. This is amazing.
1: I put on my Instagram some pictures of it and me being afraid to pour the syrup on it. MC did a recording of me. Because you make it and you're like, I don't know if I should do this. It's like the part where you go, is this going to make it, ruin it or not? I did all this work. So.
0: No, it looks like you did a great job. So kudos and congrats and all the best, because what will you win again if you, will you get a ribbon, right?
1: No, not unless this isn't a, like, hey, everybody gets a ribbon because they participated. I think if you win.
0: No, if you win, that's what I'm saying.
1: If you win, you

0: There's blue ribbon, right?
1: There's ribbons. I wonder how many people enter this category every year. It's probably like hundreds.
0: Well, I don't know. I mean, maybe, but still, I think if baklava, I don't imagine many people are going to go to the effort to make baklava. So, that was yummy.
1: The first time, so I'd never worked with phyllo dough before. And so I unroll it. It was frozen. And then I unroll it last night. And I'm like, I thought, because it's like paper.
0: Yeah.
1: I literally thought, oh, I got to remove this paper first to get to the dough. And I removed a couple of, and I'm like, oh, no, that is the dough. I was like, why is there so much paper on here?
0: Nope, because it's paper thin dough.
1: And then I was actually assembling it next to the hot oven. And then that was a mistake. So then I had to take my...
0: Oh, because it got too warm?
1: Yeah, because then it starts sticking together and you can't peel apart the sheets.
0: Weep out.
1: One thing that I'm glad... So I had sheets rip. It wasn't perfect. And so I'm really glad that I could piece them together and you can't tell. Like you just keep layering it and, you know, it's like you can patch it together.
0: Oh, sure. It's very forgiving.
1: The one thing that is in the rules, I know it has to be a 2x2 square. And if you look at my Instagram, I did not cut this very evenly, even though I had a ruler. It's very...
0: Well, you don't have to drop off a whole pan, right?
1: Rough and ready, as they say. No, just two pieces.
0: Yeah. So you'll just cut two perfect pieces and it'll be great.
1: Yeah.
0: That was wonderful.
1: Thank you.
0: All right. I look forward to round two. I imagine if round one is any indication, it'll be even better. And we wish you all the luck. We will give you a blue ribbon regardless.
1: Oh, that's nice.
0: On the Adventures of Bradley and Dawn. Okay. When we come back, and you did post those photos on your Instagram, right?
1: I did, on my Instagram, yeah.
0: Fabulous. When we come back on the Adventures of Bradley and Dawn, we are going to talk about a survey in a blind taste test. This is actually appropriate because I would like to taste a little bit of coffee after a nice piece of baklava. In a blind taste test, I want you to think about what percentage of people preferred drip coffee to instant coffee. We'll be right back.
2: Where talk is fun.
3: Oh my, this is truly delightful.
2: My talk. Everything entertainment.
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9: Let's just get some information first. Well, Ariana Grande brought out Cynthia Erivo to perform at her August 16th Eternal Sunshine tour stop in London. The Wicked stars sang For Good and Get Happy, Happy Days Are Here Again. And the medley of the two happy Great American Songbook standards actually was done by the pair on a Wicked television special that aired back in November. So this isn't the first time the two have been on stage and done this specific act before. And I'm sure everybody in attendance was very delighted to see Elphaba show up. I'm sure that was a nice little surprise. In some other news, Spider-Man Beyond the Spider-Verse is the latest movie to get hit by an unauthorized leak. The trailer for the third Spider-Verse movie, which is scheduled to hit theaters June 18th of next year, appeared to leak online on Twitter last week. Co-writer and producer Chris Miller disavowed the leak on Friday, writing, "Not a fan of unfinished, not fully rendered footage," and Beyond the Spider-Verse is the latest high-profile movie to suffer a leak this past month alone. Billion-dollar blockbusters like The Odyssey and Spider-Man Brand New Day both leaked on Twitter after their releases. And finally, The Mandalorian and Grogu will be available to stream on Disney Plus starting September 2nd after grossing just $345 million worldwide in theaters this summer. That total made it the lowest grossing live-action Star Wars movie of all time. It was directed by Jon Favreau, and the film premiered in theaters May 22nd and follows Din Djarin, the bounty hunter, and his apprentice, young Grogu, aka Baby Yoda. All right, that'll wrap up the dirt for this hour. For more entertainment news, go to MyTalk1071.com. 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

0: Survey said.
1: Time for Bradley and Dawn's
2: Survey said.
3: Is talking about coffee. Oh, God. I actually need a cup of coffee after that wonderful piece of baklava. Thank you, Dawn. And find out if she wins her state fair contest live on the air, because we'll announce it when we find out. When do winners find out?
4: I don't know. I barely know when to turn it in.
3: Okay. Well, we'll figure that out and we'll let you know, dear listeners. What in a blind taste test?
4: Oh, blind
3: what
4: taste test.
3: Percentage of people do you think preferred drip coffee, which I have in front of me, to instant coffee, which I do not have in front of me?
4: I would hope it'd be drip coffee.
3: No, what percentage of people preferred drip coffee?
4: It's a simple question.
3: To instant coffee?
4: 79%.
3: So you think 79% of people prefer good old-fashioned beep, beep, beep, beep, beep, beep, beep, beep, beep.
4: Yeah.
3: Stormer, I'm going to bring you into this conversation, please, because you are going to double our sample size.
5: Well, I would hope it's 99%, if not 100%, because drip coffee is way better than instant coffee. But to be realistic, I'll say like 67%. Ooh.
3: Stormer says 67. Dawn, you said 70 what? Sorry.
4: 79.
3: You both overbid.
4: Oh, whoa. Really?
3: Do you know that 77% of tasters in a blind taste test preferred instant coffee?
4: Stop it.
3: 77%.
4: Well, Sanka's happy today. Remember Sanka?
3: Good old Sanka.
4: It's really true. Pushed on us.
3: So they did this wonderful survey, taste test of instant coffees versus drip coffees. Now, this was through The Guardian, but they did it with a culinary and sensory scientist group at the Drexel Food Lab, which is based at the Drexel University in Philadelphia, PA. So they tested a bunch of drip coffees and instant coffees, and it turned out that literally 77% of people preferred instant coffee.
4: I wonder if they were shocked.
3: Yeah.
4: Because it's a blind taste test. If they were like, oh, well, I'm definitely going to be able to tell the difference.
3: Yeah, well, so when I saw this story, I was like, wait a minute. So you're telling me that the majority of people think that instant coffee is better? Have you tasted instant coffee before? But that actually is the part that matters. So it depends on what kind of instant coffee we're talking about. Now, I should tell you that in my house, we have instant coffee for emergency situations. Like right now, my bleeping, and I must use a bad word because it deserves it, Nespresso machine is on the fritz. And so until I can get that fixed and replaced, I have been relying on this wonderful brand of decaf that's instant.
4: Okay.
3: And I just happened to find it. It's called Mountain something. I should have the name in front of me. I don't. But anyway, it's a very good instant decaf. Now, I got the instant decaf because I didn't ever want to make a pot of decaf because I only want a cup at night.
4: Yeah, yeah, yeah.
3: And so before I got the Nespresso machine, this was how I used to get my cup of decaf every night. And it's really good. Like, it tastes like a good cup of coffee.
4: Okay.
3: And so now I've not been using my Nespresso, so I'm actually just like, I should just keep buying these. Anyway,
4: oh, wow. So you're
3: a
4: one
3: lot
4: of the
3: cheaper. It is expensive-er, but not regular coffee. The regular instant coffee I have is only for an emergency. Like, if for some reason I need an extra cup in the middle of the day, I'll just, but it's not that tasty. It's like, it's, what is, not Nescafe. Is it Nescafe?
4: Necessarily Nescafe.
3: Yeah, it's Nescafe. Taster's Choice.
4: Taster's Choice.
3: It's not that good.
4: Yeah.
3: But the brands that they surveyed in this particular article, the one with the highest ranks, the overall winner, was Illy. You've heard that brand name before, right? Illy for coffee.
4: Okay. How do you spell it?
3: I-L-L-Y. you've probably seen the logo because a lot of times.
4: Oh, yes, yes, yes.
3: They'll do like if you go to a fancy hotel or if you're on a cruise ship, sometimes they'll have those in your stateroom or your hotel room.
4: Yes, I do recognize
3: that. Illy coffee makers.
4: Mm-hmm.
3: They were highly rated overall. They ranked the best. Their Intenso Bold Roast. Other top contenders. Now, this is actually the one that I get my decaf from. It's called Mount Hagen.
4: Mount Hagen.
3: H-A-G-A-N. You can buy it. I get it online. It's a little more pricey, but I'm telling you, it's like, because you know how decaf, I don't know if you, do you drink decaf?
4: I have before. I mean, you know.
3: But not regularly.
4: No. I mean, growing up, we always had some in the cabinet.
3: Yeah.
4: Like, it was just Folgers, though, I think. And then we had Sanka, which is sans caffeine, Sanka.
3: Yeah.
4: You know. Taster's Choice, we weren't allowed to touch that. That was my mom's.
3: Oh.
4: Because it had, you know, the cream mixed in with it, like the instant creamer.
3: Oh, okay.
4: It was special. We couldn't have that. But I do, I haven't had it in a while because I just don't like it. It's good for baking. If you want something to be like a mocha taste, you don't.
3: Oh, sure.
4: You know, you can definitely do instant coffee is usually best.
3: Again, 77% of people in the survey preferred the instant coffee to the drip coffee. And they said basically they, you know, couldn't tell the difference. They didn't realize, by the way, that these, they didn't know that what they were tasting was instant coffee. They were just going, you know, is this a good cup of coffee? And, you know, the ones that kept scoring high marks were these instant, not one drip coffee.
4: I wonder if somebody was like, no. And then they just slammed their hands down.
3: They said, what is this world?
4: And they're like, I can't believe it. And then they just left.
3: Yeah.
4: Because they were.
3: Hopefully they filmed that because then they'll put it in the commercial.
4: I want to see the reaction of like, do you know? I mean, this, I'm basically making a commercial right now for instant coffee, but just like,
3: Ethel.
4: Did you know that the one you preferred was Mount Hagen?
3: They take the little
4: original
3: box away.
4: Fair trade instant coffee.
3: Again, Ely was top marks, followed by Mount Hagen. Cafe Bustelo, that came in pretty high as well.
4: That is the one that I have for baking.
3: Oh, okay.
4: Yeah.
3: Yeah.
4: Yeah.
3: Well, pour yourself a cup, try it, see what you think. The thing I like about instant coffee is you can add more. So it's a richer cup because, like, if you just follow the directions and put in a teaspoon or whatever it is,
4: it's not enough.
3: It's not enough. So you can, I always double it. It's such a good cup of coffee.
4: Yeah.
3: Mm-hmm.
4: Well, isn't that cute? So is that what you drink at night?
3: The decaf Mount Hagen.
4: You do? Okay.
3: Mm-hmm.
4: You don't want to do a whole pot. Okay.
3: No, and you can buy it. It's a again, like I said, it's a little pricier, but it's cheaper than my Nespresso pod. So for me, it's worth it.
4: For sure. I've got, it looks like it's $14.99.
3: Yeah, I buy the big pack.
4: Okay. 25 count?
3: No, it's not individual. It's like a sack.
4: Okay.
3: It's like a big bulk sack and I just pour it in a jar, but you can buy the individual little sleeves.
4: Mm-hmm.
3: Do you know, actually, Starbucks isn't bad. What's the Starbucks one called?
4: Verve,
3: is that what it's called?
4: Mm-hmm. Yeah, I think so. Virtuo
3: is Nespresso.
4: Okay, no, verb let me work it out here. Starbucks.
3: I don't know what you're talking about, but I do see Starbucks has instant coffee. It's called Starbucks Premium Instant.
4: Okay.
3: Via. That's what you're talking about. You know where I found out that was so good? On my Delta flights, because if you ask for a decaf,
4: they go, Delta flight, sir.
3: That's what they're going to get you.
4: Yeah. Well, that is.
3: Mm.
4: I wonder who
3: that's
4: did
3: a damn
4: the
3: good cup of coffee.
4: That right there, what you have. Thank you for quoting
3: that's
4: Twin Peaks.
3: Kirkland.
4: Oh, that is Kirkland,
3: yes. You know, our office coffee is now Kirkland.
4: You've been upgraded to Kirkland.
3: It's so delicious.
4: No offense to the other company that was providing us coffee. Or do you think this is just in between and we're going to be spoiled by Kirkland?
3: No, it's because it's cheaper than the
4: is it?
3: Yeah,
4: service?
3: The stuff that they were bringing.
4: Okay.
3: Yeah.
4: I don't know where they got that.
3: Because I don't want to say bad things to nice people.
4: No, not at all.
3: But this is a preferable cup of coffee. So Kirkland, get on the instant coffee train because I would buy your products. You know, they always do a good Kirkland version. Weren't you going to tell us something? No? Okay. Mm-hmm. Do you want to go to break?
4: Sure.
3: When we come back. Ben Affleck, you got a story about him, right?
4: Yeah. It was his birthday.
3: Whoa.
4: Okay. Which is good.
3: Well, you sound really motivated to tell us about
4: this. He spent it with his ex-wife, and I'm a little confused.
3: Oh! Okay, we'll have thoughts and opinions when we come back right here on My Talk.
0: Morning, sunshine.
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7: Okay. Marianne, I just want to say this. You are my emotional support diva. 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Mary's walked off. She's dead on the couch.
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4: Welcome back to The Adventures of Bradley and Dawn. We are going to talk about Ben Affleck and the birthday he celebrated this weekend, but we forgot that we have to do a special thing that we started last week. Thanks to our listener, Stephanie Bourne. She sent us a farting pickle novelty item, and we're going to do a new fart sound from this novelty item at Toot 15 every day.
3: Toot 15!
4: That was not the sound.
3: No.
4: Even though that was just a sound in our... Don't confuse people, Stormer.
5: Okay. My apologies.
3: It is time for Toot 15. A lot. Yes, it's time for Toot 15. And I am holding a farting pickle, y'all. Now, this farting pickle, courtesy of our listener, Stephanie, has 100 farts in it. Mm-hmm. Allegedly, which is a lot of farts for a pickle of this size, which is, it's about the size of, well, I don't want to tell you what it's the size of. Anyway.
4: Whoa.
3: So far, we have gotten through, I know now you're all like, what is it the size of? I would say of a Snickers bar, an old school Snickers bar, because I don't think Snickers bars are that big anymore.
4: Whoa,
3: maybe
4: yeah.
3: Like a ice cream sandwich. Okay. Whoa. This pickle has 100 farts. We've done one, which means it now has 99 farts in it. I wonder if it'll get smaller as we go down the list.
4: I don't know.
3: We are now going to hear fart number two for the Dr. What's it called? Dr. Dingus farting pickle number two. Listening?
4: Yeah.
3: Whoa. Did I push it fully?
4: Yeah.
3: That was it?
4: You can't do it again
3: I
4: because
3: can.
4: You're going
3: we'll
4: to go
3: have to
4: number
3: wait
4: three.
3: Tomorrow. Well, man, once you hit number three, that ain't a fart. All right, that was your farting pickle, the fastest fart in the West. Don't forget, we also have the Mystic Pickle. Do you want to ask the Mystic Pickle a question today, Dawn?
4: Yeah, let's ask it.
3: You get to ask it any question in the world.
4: Oh, gosh. Okay, will Ben
3: no
4: Affleck
3: pressure.
4: And Jennifer Garner remarry? Here's the answer.
16: It is clear to the Mystic Pickle that the answer is beyond comprehension.
3: So we
4: he doesn't know. Okay. Yeah.
3: Okay, well.
4: Whew.
3: We tried.
4: All right. Okay, Ben Affleck, he is 54 years old now. And, you know, he has an ex-wife, Jennifer Garner, which I'm sure Jennifer Lopez, the other Jennifer, can't stand. But I'm just making that up because I think that if you have a husband that you married twice or got together with twice, had an ex-wife who he preferred over you, then I probably would be pretty jealous. But
3: so you're
4: maybe
3: just telling us more about you than her.
4: I'm just thinking J-Lo doesn't like her as much, even though she would never tell anyone. He spent his birthday with Jennifer Garner and his kids. Makes sense that he would spend it with his kids. You've got Finn, who's 17, and Samuel, 14. Violet is in college. She wasn't there. So they went to the farmer's market.
3: Oh.
4: And, you know, they looked real sweet together. And then they go on talking about their outfits because, you know, when they do that.
3: They talk about their outfits?
4: You know, they talk. Whenever they take pictures of people, celebrities, which is planned, by the way, most of the time.
3: Yeah.
4: They don't really have that much to say. So they start talking about in detail, like their Vogue magazine, even though it's all it's in style.
3: The magazine is talking about the outfits. I was like, what?
4: No.
3: Yeah, I get it.
4: They meaning this piece of journalism that I took this from. So they're out having a grand old time together. And I'm just speculating, like, what? You remember when they went and played paintball?
3: There
4: was that big thing a couple years ago.
3: Yeah, but that's when he was still with Jennifer Lopez, I think.
4: He was with Jennifer Lopez. They went to play paintball, and there's video of him cuddling up to her and, like, had his hand around Jennifer Garner's waist. I don't know about that. That's a little weird to me.
3: Well, yeah. I kind of feel like she's always going to be connected to him in a way, not only because they have kids together, but also he's just a giant kid, and she was probably a parental figure to him. And so I feel like that's the vibe that I'm taking away.
4: That is so right. He needs a mother figure. And J-Lo wasn't into it. So there they are, having a grand old time on his birthday together. And then this Daily Mail article that they took it from, then they take other pictures, and then they just show you all the times they've been together, not married, having a good time, like watching going to a Red Sox game. They're sitting next together last year laughing. Of course, it's always, you know, their kids are there with them, but, you know, hey, why not give it another go?
3: But you said you were uncomfortable about it. So what's that all about?
4: I'm not uncomfortable. I just think they're partners. Like, okay, he doesn't have a girlfriend right now, but let's say Jennifer Garner's boyfriend, what's his name, Johnny Miller, the businessman.
3: John Miller, yeah.
4: John, I would be kind of jealous. I'd be like, so, oh, okay, you're going to go do something with Ben again. Hmm. I mean, it's Ben Affleck. Even though you have a pile of money, it's still Ben Affleck. He's a really good-looking guy. And yeah. You know they made three kids together.
3: I mean, I get why you think that. I just wonder if he is like not in the least based up, because I'm sure she has told him many stories about Ben. Me assuming that they don't have some sort of love connection. She's mm-hmm. like, look, here are the five reasons why I will never be with Ben Affleck again.
4: Right.
3: And so he's confident, like, she ain't doing anything.
4: That's true.
3: But I mean, anything's possible, I guess.
4: Yeah. I mean, I'm not saying I want it to happen, but he would be the only, I mean, think about that. He'd be getting together with another Jennifer twice.
3: Yeah.
4: Second time around Jen.
3: It's possible.
4: Two time.
3: But I think Jennifer Garner's smarter than that.
4: For sure.
3: Yeah. I think Jennifer Garner holds the cards, and I think she could destroy him in an instant if he's if he strayed too much.
4: Oh, yeah.
3: From what her expectations were of him in that's their post-marriage marital life. But that's just me. What do I know?
4: And that's just me. I made up a whole story about her boyfriend being jealous and J-Lo being jealous.
3: Wouldn't be the first jealous husband, that's for sure. Right? Yeah. Well, fiance, because are they married?
4: No.
3: Yeah, I didn't think so. But she should get a ring on that because he's got some money. Okay. I want to take... No, they'd have a prenup anyway. Netflix is reportedly done with Tyra Banks and her legal maneuverings. So do you remember that she was in that documentary, America's Next Top Model?
4: Yeah, that didn't work out to her advantage.
3: It didn't
4: well,
3: go
4: did it?
3: The way I think she was thinking when she participated in the documentary. Now, she didn't like the way she was presented so much that she ended up suing Netflix. And Netflix is like, ma'am, we gave you every opportunity to have your side heard. This is not...
4: She was in it.
3: Literally, she got to say whatever she wanted. But she was saying, no, you made me look really bad.
4: They're not going to go through the dailies with you and just be like, hey, do you approve of this, of this? I mean, that's not...
3: On Saturday, in fact, a spokesperson for Netflix told Page Six, quote, Tyra was given the opportunity to speak openly about her experience and the creators fairly presented her perspective alongside those of every other participant shown in the documentary. We stand behind Reality Check inside America's Next Top Model and will continue to vigorously defend it. That's because she's suing them and basically says that they just edited all the good stuff out and made her look like.
4: Oh,
3: but
4: my God.
3: Welcome
4: to
3: say.
4: All documentaries and reality
3: say, like,
4: TV.
3: Buyer beware or whatever caveat emptor. Be careful what you involve yourself in, because anybody, she was in a show that edited people to look bad.
4: Thank you.
3: And now she's suing them because she was in a show that made edited people to make them look bad.
4: Well, I guess it just comes back and around, doesn't it?
3: She's been too busy with her smize cream or whatever that is. Ice cream that's hot. Yeah. Hot ice cream. Remember, she's got that hot ice cream thing? Yes. It's just like
4: liquid.
3: Hot cream. Okay, when we come back on The Adventures of Bradley and Dawn, one-star reviews from around the world on My Talk. My talk. My talk. We'll be right back.
17: Where talk is fun.
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17: 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Everything entertainment.
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25: The angels up in the clouds are jealous, knowing we found something so wild. 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
5: And let's take a look at your 5 Eyewitness News Twin Cities weather for this hour. Forecast for the rest of today: partly cloudy skies with a high of 85. And that's night, clouds with a few isolated showers, perhaps with a low of 66. Looking at 2 tomorrow for your Tuesday. Mostly cloudy skies as well, but maybe some stray showers and thunderstorms later in the day with a high of 81. And right now, my talk, it is 85 and sunny.
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3: Every day we scour the interwebs for one star reviews. Oh, every day we pick a theme for those reviews. Dawn, what is your theme today?
4: Mine is Turkish bakeries in Turkey.
3: Whoa, Turkish bakeries in Turkey. That's a conception, man. I'm going to take us to baklava bakeries in Greece. Look at that. Because you made us baklava today.
4: Yes.
3: In fact, I will start there. We're going to start in Greece with the baklavas bakery.
4: Hello.
3: Friday mouth on Monday. Appropriately named Baklava's Bakery in Greece. Gizmo, though, had some of that baklava and said, one-star review.
28: This is a one-star because it's the second time I've sent someone to get me baklava with pistachio, and they come to me with walnuts, almonds, and everything else besides pistachios. And to prevent me from answering, both people ordered pistachios. If you don't have anything better, tell me. I don't have any. I'll come back because you have a good product. Mm. The first time I thought it was a coincidence. Then today, now!
4: Oh.
3: Okay. At first I thought, oh, did he have like the baklava delivery people screw up the order?
4: Right.
3: No, he says, I've sent someone to get baklava. So it is now the second time that he asked some yahoo in his life to go get him some baklava, and they came back with the wrong thing, and that person's trying to put it off on the bakery. You don't know that that person's not lying to you because they couldn't write down your dumb order because they didn't know what you wanted and forgot when they got there?
4: Yeah, it sounds like you want to review your friend.
3: Thank you.
4: Or the delivery person.
3: And also, you say in the review, they have a good product.
4: Yeah, okay, so it just didn't have pistachios in it.
3: Yeah, they don't deserve a one star for your particular issues.
4: Sorry, Gizmo.
3: Yeah.
4: Okay, let's go to Dilsicker. I'm saying that completely wrong, and I don't know how, because there's just, I don't know how to say it.
3: Okay.
4: It's a Turkish delight bakery, and Mehmet has this one star review. On this blessed day, I bought a half a kilogram of walnut baklava. Mm. I asked about it. They said it was made with butter, and they wrote on the door that it was 1050 TL per kilogram, discounted to 850 TL, which I think would be Turkish lira. I ate it after. Oh, come on now. It only tasted like dough and sugar. Shame on them. I said, believe me, you could make a much tastier one at home with phyllo dough, and tourists used to buy it too. This is damaging the international image of our baklava. Response from the owner. All our products are prepared daily and made using real butter. Every day we offer our baklava to dozens of customers for tasting and happily sell it. We also remember that during your purchase, you were unable to taste our product due to Ramadan. So we offered it to the gentleman accompanying you, and you chose to try it that way. Nevertheless, this experience is important feedback for us. So they didn't even try the baklava. They just heard it from a friend who tried it.
3: Oh.
4: Their friend tried it, and they said, I don't like the way this tastes. So I feel like you can't really give a one-star review about something that you didn't eat.
3: Yeah. Yeah, that's not a good idea. You should probably try it.
4: Yeah.
3: Yeah. All right, let's go get some baklava in Greece. This time, we're going to go to the Alchemist Cafe and Patisserie, where somebody named Ore said, oh, this baklava is crap, and gave it a one-star review.
1: The desserts here are seriously overrated. Nothing special at all. And definitely not worth the hype. What's worse, the owner was incredibly rude. While we were sitting at the table, he removed a tray from our table saying, the group isn't eating. Even though our presence created a lively, inviting atmosphere that was actually attracting other customers. There are far better dessert places around with much better service. I honestly don't understand how this place has such high ratings.
4: Oh. So your presence brought other customers in.
3: While we were sitting at the table, the owner removed our tray saying, nobody's eating, you fools. Get out of my restaurant.
4: Okay.
3: Meaning, they didn't buy nothing.
4: Okay.
3: Or they had eaten and were now just lollygagging. Okay. And this guy's like, I got baklava to sell. You need to hoof it.
4: Get out of here.
3: And they were like, oh, don't you know people were showing up just because we were here? I don't think that's probably true.
4: They probably
3: what
4: thought,
3: were, you doing?
4: We're attractive people in the window. Don't you want to come in?
3: Yeah, like, oh, I need some of that baklava. Look at the topless lady without any baklava. No!
4: Okay, let's go back to Turkey. These are Turkish bakeries. Let's go to Soulmate Coffee and Bakery. Kasseri and Senna has this one-star review. When I asked if the tray could stay while I had my drinks, the waiter made a face. And when I asked if there was a problem, he started acting strangely. The place is so amateurishly run that you might even get into a debate about who's right and who's wrong because of the employee's bizarre behavior. They come up to you and say, don't argue in front of people. If you have a complaint, tell us downstairs. Oh. Which is unethical, you can imagine. If Tinder were a physical place, this could be it. Guys are even harassing people through airdrops. Whoa. We ordered an iced Americano, but they gave us cold filter coffee, thinking we wouldn't understand. It used to be a nice place. Now it's awful. I want to know more about the Tinder. If Tinder was a place, this is it. I guess they're getting hit on. People are trying to airdrop them. I don't know what.
3: Junk?
4: Yeah.
3: Like photos of their junk?
4: Yeah, maybe. They're just trying to get some coffee.
3: Yeah, I don't feel like that's the coffee shop's problem.
4: No.
3: I mean, they can't really keep people from airdropping.
4: Just close your airdrop.
3: Wieners. Yeah.
4: Wieners.
3: Well, I mean, what else would you be airdropping?
4: Maybe just smiling with a cup of coffee, like, look at me over here. Yeah. I'm here to meet
3: That's
4: you.
3: That's creepy.
4: Mm-hmm.
3: Creepy. All right, well, stay away from Soul. It is called Soulmate Coffee. What did you think was going to happen at Soulmate?
4: That's
3: Don't
4: right.
3: people go there to, like, get a little, you know, loving?
4: Maybe. Get, maybe that's not the kind of loving they want.
3: Okay, well. Let's go back to Greece. We're doing baklava today. This time it's the, I don't know, Stormer, you're Greek. Can you pronounce this?
5: Which one are we doing here?
3: Ta serbetia stuo psyri.
5: Good enough for me.
3: Okay. Well, ex-artist or Sartis, let's just say Sartis, gave it this 1-star review.
2: The food is excellent.
4: Excuse me? I can't even understand you, sir.
2: I said the food is excellent.
4: Okay.
2: But the service, I don't know what your problem is. I frequent this place more than a handful of times. And every single time, I leave like I've offended the waitress just by ordering.
4: Oh.
2: I'm not sure what the staff problem is, but that's usually a sign of a top-down problem, so we're not coming back.
3: Now, there was a response to this disturbing message.
4: All right.
3: Review, and the response from the owner goes like this.
6: I'm sorry you are not describing a real cafe. We have cakes, not food. This is a fake review.
4: Okay.
3: Because in, and then I went back and I was like, oh, so in the review, the person says,
2: the food is excellent.
4: Oh.
3: But maybe they just
4: why
3: meant
4: do they like,
3: like
4: to do that?
3: What?
4: Why are they going around trolling and putting up fake reviews saying the food's excellent, but I don't like the service? And well, I guess we'll never know.
3: But I think the owner is taking issue with the fact that they said food and not baked goods.
4: Okay.
3: Aren't baked goods food?
4: Yeah.
3: And I think the owner's like, you meant like sit down and eat at like a restaurant? We don't do that. I don't know. The problem is something was probably lost in translation. But at the end of the day, I would not hold that against Ta Serbetia Stuo Psyri.
4: Okay. Well, next time I'm in Greece, I'll look it up.
3: Yeah. It looked good anyway.
4: Okay.
3: You want to do another one in Turkey?
4: Let's do it. Okay, this place is called Let's Bake Artisan Bakery, and Smije has this 1-star review. Unfortunately, it's nothing like its old glamorous from 3 years ago state. When we entered, the place was stuffy and smelled of dishwater. We went there because they had gluten-free third-generation breakfast options.
3: Whoa.
4: But they said the gluten-free bread would be baked that day. It should have been ready, and the order was wrong. The prices are expensive. I wanted to leave immediately after finishing my plate because the smell and atmosphere were very unpleasant. The trash can in the restroom was white and dirty. These are small but important details in a restaurant cafe. What are you saying over there,
3: Nothing.
4: Sir?
3: I do have a question, though.
4: Sure, I can answer.
3: What is third generation gluten free?
4: You know what? I don't know, but I thought it was important to, you know, make sure and leave that in just in case.
3: Mm. Okay.
4: Maybe the third generation, maybe three generations of their family had been making gluten free bread.
3: Breakfast.
4: Breakfast bread. I think there was some bread, right?
3: Well, it just said. They do have gluten-free bread, but
4: they said the gluten-free bread could be baked that day.
3: Gluten-free third-generation breakfast options.
4: Okay.
3: Like the third? Okay, whatever. Anyway, I don't know. What do I know? Okay.
4: We'll just have to go on a trip.
3: I would be fine with that, actually. Let's go back to Greece. This time we're going to a bakery called Zuccherino. Sounds Italian to me, but, you know, maybe there was an Italian immigrant who went over there. And Gael visited, did not care for it. And gave this 1-star review.
28: I asked the guy that works there if they have any gluten-free cake.
4: Again.
28: And he said no. So I try to confirm because, you know, I saw a few options that looked kind of gluten-free as well. And I asked for any recommendations and I saw there and he was just like, he was super angry. And he just said no. Not for people who eat gluten-free and want a nice service in any case.
4: Uh-oh.
3: Okay. So if you ask someone, hey, do you have any gluten-free options? And they go, no. Can you then give them a one-star review?
4: No, they just don't have it.
3: Yeah, like, I mean, I get that you don't, you know, so I would say, hey, if you're gluten-free, sorry, but you can't, like, say their stuff is crap because they don't have what you want.
4: Yeah.
3: Right? Like, you can say, I'm not going to go there because
4: yeah,
3: I'm
4: hey,
3: this.
4: Yeah, but,
3: and also, I will say this guy did get a lot of angry, like, people were like, he's not very nice. And I was like, but right. Don't you kind of, I would, if it's good, mm-hmm. I kind of like that. Like, yeah. Oh, go to the crusty old guy
4: yeah.
3: at the Zuccarino.
4: It's like no soup for you,
3: yeah.
4: you know?
3: I mean, if he's, you know, schlepping out some good baklava.
4: Sure.
3: Who cares if he's crusty?
4: All right. Then you just laugh and you eat your awesome baklava.
3: Yeah. And you try to antagonize him every time you're in the line.
4: Right. That's what you would do.
3: Mm-hmm.
7: No soup for you.
3: Thank you. Do you want to do one more quickie?
4: Sure. This is the same place, actually. They didn't like it either. Let's Uh-oh. Bake Artisan Bakery. And Simon had this one-star review. This place is like something out of an Instagram sketch. Although their menu only offers breakfast options, they say they couldn't serve five of them before 2:30 p.m. What we wanted was plain breakfast, toast, and eggs. They said they could only serve the, quote, spread breakfast, oh. which costs around 2,000 TL. Oh. This happened at 10:30 a.m. From what I understand and see, you're a breakfast place. That's exactly why I came here. But I couldn't even make my own choice. You're forced to choose the most expensive option on the menu. Don't go. I don't recommend it. I doubt if you're forced to choose the most expensive thing.
3: Yeah. Before 2:30, we only offer the most expensive thing on our menu.
4: Yeah.
3: No.
4: Okay. So.
3: I just want to go to Turkey and or Greece and eat food.
4: Yeah,
3: so.
4: Please.
3: Those are your one-star reviews. If you missed any, head to our podcast arena, which is a delightful place where we have little drinks and nibbles and listen to old shows. In the meantime, let's head to break. When we come back, we've got another game for you, this time with our game show host, Stormer. It's called...
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0: Welcome to another exciting edition of the 5 Second Rule, the game where my talk hosts have 5 seconds to say three things. Let's meet our contestants. We got Bradley Trainer.
1: Hi.
0: And Don McLean.
2: Hello.
0: Welcoming contestants. Don, what day of the work week is it?
2: It's the first day of the work week,
0: That's right. Monday is officially here, you guys. I hope you had a good weekend. Is there anything this upcoming week you are looking forward to?
2: Oh, we have drag bingo this week.
1: That's right.
2: Yes, at Roxy's Cabaret.
1: Thursday,
2: yeah. Yes.
1: Can't
2: the 19th.
0: All right. Let's hear your best bingo calls really quick.
2: Oh.
0: Give me a bingo.
1: Is it the 19th? That's Wednesday.
2: Okay. The 20th.

0: due to Bea Arthur. She procured that fourth set for you.
1: Thank you for everything you do for us.
0: We love Amy her. Daniels.
1: I hope she's listening. So, all right, which one of you guys wants to go first? By the way, our first official game last week ended in a tie.
2: Whoa!
1: So it's 0-0 still between the two of you. So
0: yeah. No pressure.
1: Start losing. Go first.
0: Start losing.
3: Okay,
0: you
3: I'll
0: start
3: go first.
0: Today?
3: Yep.
0: No, you went first last time.
3: Okay, go ahead.
0: I'm going to go first.
3: All right.
1: All right.
0: I would like to be done.
3: Okay.
1: It's not like it's a competition.
3: You'd like
1: anything.
3: To be done?
0: Yeah.
1: Oh, wait, it is.
0: First.
1: Okay.
0: So if I go first, then I'm done first.
3: Okay.
1: Right? I think I'm done right now with all of this.
0: I am done with your face.
3: You guys,
1: but it's so pretty.
3: Don't
1: how could
3: fight.
1: You
0: it is
1: done
0: a pretty
1: with
0: face.
1: It.
0: Pretty's face in radio.
3: What's the question?
1: All right. Bradley, here is the first card. You have 5 seconds to name three Post Malone songs.
0: Oh, geez. Is that a real question?
1: It really is.
0: I don't know.
3: No way.
0: I don't know one Post Malone song.
1: Oh, wait, no, sorry, you're getting it.
0: Yeah, no,
1: muscle
0: you got to buzz
1: right
0: me.
1: There.
3: I don't either.
1: I know we got Circles.
0: Should have let Dawn go. I think Dawn wanted to go first.
3: No. I'm so glad I didn't go first.
1: See, I'm not too familiar with Posty's catalog
3: that's
1: either.
3: That's crazy.
1: He's got Sunflower. I like that song.
0: I am
3: okay.
1: Rockstar, Congratulations. Psycho, Better Now.
3: When I left music radio, I said, I don't have to know any of this ever again.
1: Well,
3: so it has left my brain.
1: All right. Well, no points for Bradley
0: so
1: to
0: dumb.
1: Start the game. Let's see if Dawn can take the lead. Here is her question. Dawn, you have 5 seconds. Name three things that people gossip about.
0: Oh
3: outfits, affairs, and boogers.
0: You cannot, people do not gossip about boogers.
3: They go, did okay. you see that booger that he had?
0: But I will say, Judge.
1: You don't think Page Six would put out an article if one of the Kardashians
0: no!
1: had a booger up their nose? They absolutely would. You know they would.
0: Okay, whatever. It's your game. I will refrain from sharing my opinion.
1: I think I'm going to have to give Dawn a ding for that one.
0: No.
1: She takes the lead in round one.
0: Boogers. Boogers, please send your emails with the booger stories to Stormer.
1: And now she's throwing paper airplanes
0: she's throwing
1: about.
0: Paper airplanes.
3: That was good.
1: That was good.
0: It,
1: for a paper towel
0: I mean,
1: airplane,
0: until it crashed.
1: That was good.
3: Yeah, but it crashed into you.
0: No, it didn't. Right next to me.
1: All right, Bradley, it is time for your turn once again.
4: What is the square root of
1: You have 5 seconds to name three... mascots.
0: Oh, a horse, a dog, and a cow.
1: I mean...
0: Tell me I'm wrong.
1: Okay. Types of mascots.
3: Yeah.
0: You were not specific.
3: You didn't neither say,
1: was
3: the like, professional
1: neither was the card.
3: Mascot. Yeah.
1: You're right, neither was the card. Okay, Bradley, I'll give that one to you, even if I thought that was a little...
4: It was low effort.
0: Yeah,
4: you know,
0: I'm fine with
4: boring.
0: It.
4: Boring.
0: Look, C's get degrees.
1: Yeah, that was the instant coffee of answers for the 5 second round.
0: Every night.
3: Nice call.
0: Join me on the couch.
1: You would never invite me on the couch.
0: Oh, of course I would.
1: No, you wouldn't.
0: I just wouldn't let you use my blanket. Be kind of weird.
3: Or hold his dog.
0: Well, you can hold my dog if you can hold her, but she ain't going to let you.
1: No.
3: She wants to be
0: she's
3: with
0: a grown-ass
3: you.
0: Woman.
1: I would never.
0: No, she doesn't want to be near me. She is in her own bed.
3: Oh.
0: Yeah.
1: Mm-hmm. Queen Wheezy.
0: She is
3: oh,
0: a diva.
3: That's cute.
1: All right. Let's go to Dawn's turn now, flipping the card over. All right, Dawn, you have 5 seconds to name three ways you know someone is in a good mood.
3: They're smiling, they're laughing, and they are joking around.
1: Yes, I think those are all
0: got
1: very
0: that in,
1: good Beth. Acceptable answers.
3: That gave me a little bit of a heart Ooh. Flutter there that I wasn't going to get it in time.
4: Whoa!
1: All right, great answer so far. Again, Dawn has the lead going into round number three. All right, Bradley, here is your next card. You have 5 seconds to name three items kept in... a safety deposit box.
0: Oh, money, jewelry, and a will.
1: Okay, yes.
3: Oh,
1: very
3: right.
1: good answers. Very good answers right there. Either of you guys have one of those?
3: A safety deposit box?
1: Yeah.
0: No.
3: No.
1: Okay.
3: I don't really have anything that valuable.
1: Same. I just know them from the movies. You know, like the bank teller goes down into the big vault with you, and then he gives
0: you
1: a key.
3: Yeah.
1: And then you unlock it. And then
0: leaves you alone.
1: Yeah, right. He gives you like 5 minutes.
3: Yeah.
1: It's kind of weird.
0: And then he'll come back in.
3: And there's no telling what's in there. You could have someone's teeth.
0: Yeah.
1: Yeah.
0: Hand.
3: Yeah.
1: Mm-hmm.

0: Who drugs. Knows?
1: Drugs,
2: rock and roll. You never know. All right, Bradley, we are going... Oh, wait, no?
0: I just got it.
1: Yeah, you just did safety the safety deposit. Deposit. Oh, deposit box.
2: My
1: yeah.
2: bad, my bad. Are you sure?
1: Yeah, he just
0: said safety deposit.
2: Yep. No replay needed. All right, Bradley.
0: No.
1: No.
2: Gosh darn it. It's Monday.
0: Honey.
2: Dawn.
1: Honey. Yes, honey.
2: You have 5 seconds to name three items needed to play... Basketball.
1: A basketball, a hoop, and some players in a court. Yep.
0: Okay, just to be clear, when does she get the hard questions?
1: Yeah, name three Post Malone songs.
0: Yeah.
1: There's no way.
0: That is
1: the pressure. Mm-mm.
0: Stupid.
2: Mm. All right, well, Don has the lead going into round number four. All right, Bradley, here is your question. Oh, this is kind of a throwback.
0: Oh,
2: you have 5 seconds. Name three types of... Easter candy.
0: Oh, Easter eggs, chocolate bunnies, and jelly beans.
2: There we go. Yes. Good answer, Bradley. Which begs the question, what should our next bracket be? We haven't done one in a while.
0: That's a good question.
1: Yeah, we're still trying
0: insurance
1: to figure that
0: policies.
1: Out. Insurance policies. My gosh.
2: Progressive, State Farm. We'll compare them.
1: Yeah.
2: Sure. All right. We're going back to Dawn's turn. I think we have time for one more. Here is the clinching question for Dawn. You have 5 seconds. Name three Gilmore Girl characters.
1: Lorelai, Adelaide.
2: No, time is up, and that
1: dang
2: means
1: yes.
2: we are ending in another
1: right.
2: tie today
0: ding,
2: for the five-second
0: ding,
2: rule.
0: Ding, ding, dong. Stormer, thank you for saving the day at
1: yes.
0: the end. And Dawn, thank you for losing.
1: You're welcome.
0: So that
1: thank
0: I, too,
1: you.
0: Could lose. When we come back. Oh, no, we're not. Until tomorrow.
1: Bye.
3: Bye. Right about here, we could use a few laughs.
4: 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Everything entertainment.
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5: Let's check out those roads with a look at your My Talk traffic. We've got a crash up in Maple Grove. This one is heading westbound. It's right between Weaver Lake Road and 494 there. There's some debris on the roadway from an earlier crash, so please be aware of that. It is slowing up a little bit here as you are getting to the Hemlock Lane area there. Again, westbound on 94 and as you're hopping there through Maple Grove. Let's take a look over in Oakdale. We got a crash here just north of the Woodbury area. This is northbound on 694, right at the exit for Stillwater Road. There is a crash there that is slowing things up right after 94, working away from Woodbury up through Oakdale and up to, you know, north St. Paul and the Pine Springs area. Looking at 77 heading southbound is really backed up at this time, right alongside of the mall. No crash officially reported over the bridge there, but that bridge heading southbound towards Egan is super, super slow right now. I'm sure something is happening there, just not quite reported yet. So just give yourself a little extra time. We got a sunny day ahead and then some thunderstorms possible for the day tonight. We'll drop down to 82 tonight with, again, scattered thunderstorms. Then 65, the overnight low tonight, mostly clear. Then tomorrow, just 77. And again, chance of some scattered storms. 86 now.
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5: Let's start things off with some big news for Jonas Brothers fans. They are coming back for a 45-city burning up tour. All Over Again is the name of this tour. It's got 45 different dates in North America, and one of those dates includes Grand Casino Arena on November 2nd in St. Paul. So the Joe Bros are coming back for another concert as the group is celebrating and playing some of your favorite hits from the 2008 Burning Up Tour for these special shows. So that was the big announcement over the weekend. Also, Spider-Man Brand New Day continues to crush at the box office. It has hit the $2 billion worldwide threshold there. It becomes the eighth movie, I think, in history to hit over $2 billion at the box office. $48.3 million is what it did this past weekend. The Odyssey still in at number two, $23.2 million, and then The End of Oak Street and Paw Patrol the Dino Movie both coming in at third and fourth for their first weekends. $21 million for the Real Dinosaur live action End of Oak Street, and then Paw Patrol's the Dino Movie just $20.5 million. But again, four movies over $20 million this weekend alone is pretty awesome again for the movie theaters. And then we got some more details for the series called It, Welcome to Derry. This is the It, the Clown spinoff series. The first season was really well received. Well, the horror series is going to be getting another season. It's officially been renewed for season two over at HBO. The original one dropped about a year ago, and this one is no official date yet, but it is expected to make its return later this year or next. That's a look at your My Talk Dirt Alert for this hour. For more entertainment news, download the My Talk app or go to mytalk1071.com.
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9: 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My Talk 107.1. 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

0: Let's freaking go. We got the Ride or Die original crew for the Brittany and Kendall show. We've got Brittany, we've got Kendall, and Mike Ganger is back from vacay. Mike, how was vacation?
1: What's up? It was great. Did a bunch of golfing, had a good old time with some high school buddies. It was a blast.
0: And you made cash money and got a trophy.
1: Correct. Made cash money and got a trophy. I was the captain of the team. We put together a winning combination and got the win.
2: Wait, you never told me there was a trophy?
1: Oh, yeah, there's a trophy. I'll show you a picture of it.
0: His name's on it again.
2: Mike!
1: It's like a red solo cup, but it's spray-painted gold.
2: That's beautiful.
1: Mm-hmm.
2: For one,
1: beautiful. Winners drink out of it, of course.
2: Of course.
1: Mm-hmm.
2: This is sanitary. This is the epitome of Mike Ganger.
1: Yeah.
2: I say, hey, how was the weekend? How was golf? Good. How'd you golf? Oh, pretty good the first day. And then it was, or something along those lines.
1: Yeah.
2: I'm like, oh, so it wasn't that great. Well, yeah. I mean, did it? I was okay.
3: You never mentioned that you won.
1: Oh yeah, yeah.
0: You need follow ups.
1: Mm-hmm.
2: Like. You are the most humble human being I've ever met in my life. But right now, I'm going to need you. Next time I ask you how you do when you win something, you need to tell me.
0: Be obnoxious because he threw it in my face right away.
1: Yeah, we got, I'm trying to see here. My name is now on it for the fifth time. So.
2: That's right.
1: Yeah, we got, there it is. So.
0: And you can't just Sharpie something on there.
1: No, literally it is Sharpied on there. Yeah. It's definitely Sharpied. So yeah, it's cool. It was fun.
0: That's exciting.
1: Grand old time. Great catching up with people. So like I said, don't get to hang out with high school buddies as much as used to. So this was great.
2: Love I know it. That's right.
1: Mm-hmm.
2: Very proud of you.
1: How was your all weekends?
0: It was great. I spent so much. It's funny that I'm at, Gogo's at an age, she's four, where I used to spend so much one-on-one time with her and be like, I need another person around me. Mm-hmm. But now she's like a whole human where it feels like that is social. Does that make sense? Like,
2: no.
0: Like, I'm not.
2: Sorry, I'm speaking from personal experience.
0: Totally.
2: No.
0: Because she has opinions on things and we talk about things and like all of a sudden I'm like, I actually am exhausted from doing anything. She's at an age where being alone with her doesn't feel like loneliness you do have when you have a newborn.
2: Ah, okay, yes. I'm tracking.
0: Yeah, like I don't go, oh, I have to be social. I went to Stages Play. I went to Stages Theater. It's over downtown Hopkins, right? Oh, yeah, downtown Hopkins. And when they do this really cool thing, they have theater for the young. And you can't do anything wrong in that. Kids can get up, they can move around, they can grab things. You're in this like little round area where you can sit on the outskirts. And there was a kid running around the whole time. And the kids in the play will interact. Like if they're going, well, look at this dinosaur. And someone goes, I'm afraid of dinosaurs. The little kid actor will go, you know, sometimes I'm afraid of them too. Like they'll pivot. They'll improv, include your kid in the mix.
2: What?
0: And it's so cool and special because I go, we're doing so much good for not only the young kids, right? Because they get to experience this. But you also are teaching these like 10, 11, 12-year-old how to talk to adults. They'll be like, oh, hey, how are you doing? How, you know, like they'll make look you in the eye, hand you the little pamphlet or whatever. And then on top of that, they're like improvising with children. And I go, what part of our brains are we tingling here? It seems like so many. And it was just like really special to see that. I can't stress enough. Stages is one of those things where you go, I'm so glad this is in our community.
2: Also, plot twist, the kid running around the whole time was Gogo.
0: She's kidding, she's like such a rule follower.
2: She's the opposite of that.
0: She's very much so like, she had this one like teenage girl who like befriended her. And she's just like, anything this girl would say, Gogo would repeat. She'd be like, yeah, I'm scared of dinosaurs. And Gogo would be like, I'm scared of dinosaurs.
2: And you're like, since when?
0: Gogo's, you're a liar. You're a liar. But it was really cool. I love it when they do, because you've been to the Dreams one they did.
2: Yes. I was trying to think of what the name was of it, but it was the Amanda, her husband had died during the pandemic.
0: Yeah.
2: And she then became a host on The View. And she wrote this book about how her son would go into his dreams to see his dad.
0: Yes.
2: It was really cool.
0: I always want to call it What Dreams May Come, but then I'm like, no, I'm pretty sure that's really, really adult movie.
2: Is there a sex scene?
0: It's probably.
2: I don't remember that.
0: It's got like Robin Williams in it. But yeah, and you were like, I'm scared to bring Kai because I think he was two at the time.
2: Yeah. And I'm like, he's not going to pay attention. And you said, that's fine. They don't care.
0: They
2: and
0: really
2: I
0: don't.
2: I was like, that's true. They didn't care.
0: Didn't care.
2: No, not at all. We are really lucky. The thing with Stages, too. Parking, 10 out of 10.
0: I know.
2: You got to think about those things when you got little kids.
0: I know.
2: Like, I got so many car seats and so many bags.
0: Yeah.
2: Like, where am I going to park for free?
0: It's pretty legit.
2: That's cute. That's magical.
0: You had just the same experience going to a Twins game. I'm sure it was just as interactive. Some point.
2: Mm-hmm. It was, Brittany. The Twins game was.
0: It existed.
2: It existed.
0: It was like Mike's second golf game.
2: Yeah.
0: It was.
1: It happened.
2: It happened. I heard we had a game. I've heard we played the Phillies, I think. Don't know. Couldn't tell you. We used to go to games all the time with just Kai when he was really little. Like, we were very much, we're going to just bring our kid and he can fit into our life. And it did work.
0: You've always been that way. And I've always been like,
2: This was humbling. Having two? Not the same. Because now, no one ever has free hands. And we even went to the game with my family. And it was still like, we get in, everybody wants something to drink. Well, after you get in, which takes a while in itself, everybody wants something to drink. And then we sit down and, oh, Kai's got to poop. So we got to go to the bathroom. And
0: it's super close by.
2: It's not like the most annoying thing ever. It's
0: three
2: get
0: flights
2: back to your
0: up,
2: seats.
0: Yep.
2: And then it's like, oh, mommy, I'm hungry. Oh, you're right. You haven't eaten in a while. When was the last time we fed the baby? Got to make the baby bottle. Then we go and get Kai his food, which this is a secret I did not know. Up in like the 300, 310, 320, I think it's like the 324 area by Pizza Luce and everything where there's that drink deck. Mm-hmm. There's a chicken strip place you can concession. It's just a normal concession. They have a kid's meal and it's like a happy meal.
0: Yeah.
2: It comes in a bag. You get like three chicken strips, French fries and a juice.
0: How much?
2: For $5.
0: I don't think there's anything at any stadium that you can get for $5.
2: Isn't that crazy? I had gone up there because that's where my chicken strips are. Like, they have the best fries and chicken strips there. And so I'd gone up there to get them and I was like, I'll get two because I'm pretty hungry and Kai's going to want some. And they're like $16, you know? And I'm about to order his and I see it on the bottom and I'm like, we'll get that. I don't care if it's just one McNugget. Like,
0: yeah, you can gnaw on that for a while.
2: Right? But it was almost the exact same amount of food as what I got. Crazy good deal. That was the good thing that happened. The crazy good deal.
0: Yeah, which, like, fun fact, I think you can get chicken outside the stadium. But I'm glad you've always been this way. We're like, that we're going to do all the same things when we have kids that we did prior to kids. And I think that's impressive. Mm-hmm. I also think you're a masochist. Like, and I felt that way when you brought Kai to the game. I went, would you ever thought of just not? Like, and I bring Gogo everywhere, but I kind of just now say no to things where I'm like, I don't think I'm going to have a good time with her there.
2: It just was like, it was just one of those, we're going to rethink this strategy for next time.
0: Yeah.
2: Like, is it the time of the game? Is it the location of the seats?
0: No, I think next year.
2: Yes.
0: Hear me out.
2: Okay.
0: Drop Kai off at my house. I'll take Bodhi too if he's walking.
2: There's the caveat. If he's walking, I'll take him.
0: It's hard to have two walkers or two runners at that point. And like one of that's like easily tipped over by dogs, cats, or other walkers.
2: Yeah.
0: So like if he's not too top heavy, I'll take Bodhi as well. But I'll for sure take Kai. Kai can always be added to my mix.
2: Cool. We just won't tell him that we go to the game.
0: He won't care if he's coming to my house. We're going to have a bounce house, dogs,
2: a bounce house,
0: unlimited chicken strips.
2: Chocolate milk?
0: Yeah, that's how I won him over the first time.
2: That's true.
0: And mama knows where to get that.
2: Ooh.
0: Yeah, like just, they don't care.
2: No.
0: He won't care if he can't go to the game.
2: Ugh. Yeah. It's cool. Like, it just feels like, you know, approximately $300 just gone. It's like evaporated into thin air.
0: But you got that $5 chicken meal you got to eat today because he didn't touch it.
2: Yep, that's right. He didn't even touch it. So I had it for lunch today. I'm probably going to get food poisoning because it definitely sat outside with us the whole game.
0: Fine. I've seen you house down way more dangerous things than that.
2: So true.
0: Your body is not a temple.
2: It is not.
0: Well, thank you for sharing. You made choices today that were this weekend that were unwise.
2: Thank you.
0: We lost a celebrity this weekend.
2: Oh, yeah. This sucks.
0: Yeah. We're going to talk about Hayden Panettiere next year on The BK Show.
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4: 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Everything entertainment.
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0: Oh, Kendall. We lost Hayden Panettiere this weekend. I think it officially went, it happened on Sunday. A lot has been figured out since her passing, and it looks like it was it's an unresponsive female that the medical team went to, they were called on, and it looks like there's a lot of talk around it being an overdose. Now, we know that she struggled with drug addiction in the past. She's done a lot of interviews, not a lot, but more interviews than as of recent, talking about getting sober. And, you know, her, she gave her, the father of her child, custody, full custody. And a while there, they were in Ukraine together. So, like, she's been really trying to vocal around her kind of figuring things out. So this has been pretty brutal.
1: It's when we saw, I know, like, I should say, like, when I'll speak for myself, but I think I speak for all three of us. When we saw the news this morning that she had died, it, you're sad, but you're like, you could kind of see how this was coming. We had talked, to your point, Brittany, she'd been doing the rounds for her new novel and her autobiography, and her speech patterns, just the way that she was speaking and the trauma she was talking about. We were like, things are not well here. And even if she was getting better, like,
0: it did feel like it was on an upswing, though.
1: So I watched this morning, Gayle King from CBS Mornings said something. She had done a major sit down with her.
0: Oh, I remember that one. It was definitely like, is she as good as everybody thinks she is? Now I remember that one.
1: And Gayle King said, you know, she, at during this interview, I'm paraphrasing, but like essentially said, during my last interview with her, it was really, she was saying she was on the other side of it, and it didn't feel like that was the case.
0: It's kind of like the Matthew Perry of it all. We watched him do the Friends reunion thing, and he claimed that he had just had a bunch of dental surgery, and we're like, I don't know even if that's true. Why would you do that on that day? I mean, this has been scheduled for months.
1: The thing with Hayden Panettiere that, like, of course, you read even more and more and more and more about it today. Her story sucks.
0: Like, I know.
1: She never had a chance. You hear about how her mom was an actor and would send her on auditions when she was 8 months old. She said that she did 50 commercials by the time she was five. That, like that's not healthy, right? Like, and we knew she was such a prolific childhood actor. I mean, obviously, Heroes, you think she was older. She was like 16 when this was going on. Remember the Titans? She was just a kid. She just, and you never know. It's a testament to, you don't like really know what's going on behind closed doors too, because she talked about in some of these interviews how, like, she was looking for her mom's praise so much. I think there was so much pressure on her from her mother at a young age. And she said, like, once directors knew she knew how to cry, they would always ask her to do it. And so she'd be thinking about sad things, even as, like, a little kid. And everyone would be cheering for her when she'd be done. And, like, the how, as an adult, she later was like, this isn't okay. I mean, you think about that kind of trauma, and then her brother passing away, and having, struggling deeply with postpartum depression when people weren't really talking about it.
0: Like, I think she's somebody who wasn't in a place to verbalize, and maybe didn't have even the words to say it when she was depressed at a time that she was like, you're not supposed to be. You know, like, and I think people can relate to that. Like, you ever had a moment where you're like, I'm supposed to be so happy right now, and I'm not. Like a birthday or an anniversary or something where it's like, my feelings don't match up with what's going on around me. She could be the biggest actress in the world, but she's feeling sad and depressed. I know that postpartum, she talked about that. She's one of the first actresses really to really talk about that with that verbiage. And you said she lost a sponsorship because of that.
1: Yes, it's so crazy. We're going to get more into this Hot to Go today at 5 o'clock, but she was with Neutrogena. You remember those ads, the, like, we always joke, like, the Neutrogena ads, when you splash the water in your face, like, where is that water all going? Like, she was
0: Who
1: that
0: cleans
1: girl.
0: This up?
1: Like, she was that girl for 10 years, and she went on Kelly Ripa's show. I don't remember. I think it was, like, Kelly and Michael at the time. And she said, I didn't go into it thinking I was going to talk about postpartum depression, but it just, like, very naturally came up. And within a day, Neutrogena let her agency know that they were going to drop her. And her agent was like, you can't do that. They said it was part because like her morals clause. So they couldn't legally drop her. But as soon as it was up for renewal, they never spoke to her again. She's like, they literally never, they were part of my life for 10 years. And because I talked about this really vulnerable thing, they dropped me and never talked to me again.
0: I also know, we're talking about Hayden Panettiere. We also know that in 2023, she had lost her brother and she was really close with him.
1: Yes.
0: And so there was a lot of conversation of if she ever felt like she could get back on track after that. And there was, I know that was brought up in one of the interviews. And you could tell that even it would been, it'd been a couple of years since that had happened. And she still was, when you see somebody like flinching that hard or being that sad over something that's like, oh, it's like 2 years old. Like, you think it would have dulled a little bit, and you're like, that hasn't dulled for them at all.
1: No, it hadn't. And I think about, like, how many movies she was in. I'm looking at it right now, like, Bring It On, Heroes. She was in Nashville, all those Scream movies. Remember the Titans. Do you remember that movie that's getting brought up a lot on my social media today, at least, Ice Princess?
0: Kind of.
1: It was a Disney movie.
0: Is that the one she liked, a hockey player or
1: it was, no, it was two figure skaters and it was her and Michelle Trachtenberg.
0: Oh, yeah. Yes.
1: And it's like, it was such God. A beloved movie and everybody's like this is like that millennial is... moment was this movie from 2005 and they've both since passed. And you think about, we say this all the time on this show, I would not wish child fame on anyone.
0: No.
1: Never.
0: Never.
1: Like, it doesn't matter how, like, mentally strong, quote unquote, you are. It doesn't matter what your support system is. It seems like it just can be anybody that this can happen to.
0: It rarely goes well.
1: No.
0: I know.
1: And even the ones who, like, it goes well, like, are, you know, you think of Hillary Duff. She's very clear that, like, it was not always well.
0: She's like, I took a really big break. Also, was very vulnerable to dating, what's his face?
1: One of the Madden brothers.
0: Well, then also the guy from that 70s show.
1: Yeah, Wilmer no, that was Lindsay Lohan. See? That's another one.
0: Oh, God.
1: God, they're all, it's awful.
0: Guys, don't let your kids get famous.
1: God, it's gross. Well, we loved you, Hayden.
0: We hope you are in a better place. When we get back, we've been trying to figure out the song of the summer, and we always like to do a head-to-head. Me and Kendall don't always win, but we're here for the good times.
1: Hey,
0: not the long times.
1: The times were had.
0: But Mike, what's going on those dang roads first?
2: Well, let's find out by taking a quick look at your MyTalk traffic. Good news is not a lot going on. It's actually moving pretty smoothly right now. We do have a bit of a slowdown on 494 northbound as you're getting to 94 there in Maple Grove. Things just bogging down a bit as there was an accident before. Now a little debris sitting around there. And then over in Woodbury here, just north of Woodbury, Oakdale technically, we've got an accident. This one is right as you are getting to the exit for Stillwater Road. But like I said, other than that, things moving pretty well. 77 southbound alongside the mall is a little slower than usual as you get off of 494 and head south over the bridge right now. Nothing currently being reported there, but it is definitely more backed up than it usually is working our way down to Eagan. So that is a look at your traffic. Let's take a look at that forecast. It's going to dip down tonight to 65 with a mostly clear sky. Do expect some thunderstorms, possible scattered thunderstorms as we get into the evening hours tonight and even hanging around a bit through the overnight tonight, and they can return again tomorrow. Just 77 will be the high, though, after those thunderstorms roll through. But again, on and off chances of storms pretty much to start both later tonight and for most of your day tomorrow. Right now, it is 86 here on My Talk 107.1.
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0: Mike Ganger, I have to tell you about something before we start playing.
1: Everybody,
2: what up?
1: Don't listen to Kendall. She's a known liar.
2: Oh, no. What happened?
0: So, by the way, State Fair next week. Mm-hmm.
1: That's crazy.
0: And I was texting one of our guests about Maha. We love her, Maha Abulanein. She's like, where's your booth again? And I looked at Brittany and I said, Britt, where's our booth again? Is it Underwood? And she goes, Colton? Colton and Underwood?
2: Colton and Underwood.
0: To which I said, no, Brittany, that's the former Bachelor.
1: That's a human man.
2: Colton and Underwood.
1: Oh, Colton and Underwood?
0: Like, she was dead A serious.
1: Oh, yeah. This is not me being funny or witty. And I would love to be like, I was obviously joking.
0: Nope. She was so sincere.
1: No, dead.
2: That is
1: dead
2: so funny.
1: Serious. And then I was like, and then I go, oh, it's Randall. I knew it was some guy's name.
2: Some guy's name, yeah.
0: So come visit us on not the corner of Colton and Underwood, but
2: we might be there too.
1: If so, I think we could get him out. I don't even like that guy.
2: Nobody does, I don't think.
0: Sorry. All right, Mike, do your thing.
1: Let's figure out the song of the summer.
3: Let's mix it up a little.
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2: All right, last week you guys were like, hey, I want to do the song of the summer. I want us to talk about the song we think is the song of the summer. And I said, we can't do that, ladies, because I need to have time to put all the input in, get my special algorithm figured out. Remember, I was the one who told you Ordinary was going to be the song of the summer last year.
1: It wasn't. Yeah. It can't be the song of the summer if you can't grind to it.
2: Well.
0: Yeah, what she said.
1: Am I wrong?
2: You're not trying hard enough then, because Alex Warren
1: probably made a lot of babies.
2: Probably. All right, let's get after it here, though. I'm going to have you just bring me your songs of the summer, and then I'll maybe throw in a couple honorable mentions if I think there's maybe anything you might have missed. Mm-hmm. And then I'll see what the algorithm comes up with. The same one that gave us the song of the summer for last year. And we'll choose a winner.
0: Okay.
2: Or at least it will.
0: Okay.
2: Who wants to start?
0: I'm going to start because I'm going to win.
2: Ooh, she going to start because she going to win. What are we starting with first?
0: Because Brittany and I played Rock, Paper, Scissors, which means I said, I'm taking this song. And she said, fine.
2: Okay.
1: Yeah, I got no fight in me.
0: No fight.
1: Today about that. I go, I'm going to pick a different one. Something that matters more to me.
0: Yeah. Get her on a good day. Today was a good day.
1: Yeah.
0: Ella Langley, Choosing Texas.
8: She's from Texas, I can tell.
1: Listen, I know it's you and me.
0: We're enjoying it.
2: We haven't even got...
0: Sorry.

0: Ella Langley, she's in Texas.
1: Yeah, and I love this. I like this song a lot, and it does remind me of when I was in San Antonio for a long time. This is like the music they'd have, like a guy would grab you and do like a weird slow dance where your crotches would touch. But I will say this.
2: Crotches touching, okay.
1: I'm having a problem with a slow jam for the song of the summer.
2: I'm just saying it is number one everywhere, and it has been for a while.
1: Yeah, guys, do we want to be right or do we want to be cool?
0: I'd like both. Like we were last year.
1: Hey, guys, do we want to be nerds and do the by the numbers? Or like people that have sex to music?
2: I feel like Ella Langley has sex.
1: Yeah, she definitely.
0: Yeah.
1: She makes time for that.
0: She does. All right, so first song we got on the list, Choosing Texas from Ella Langley. Brittany, we're going to go over to you. What you got?
1: Good pick, Kendall Mark.
2: Thanks.
1: Listen. The song came in hot. It's sticking around. Bruno Mars, I Just Might.

0: This is cool.
1: You were not having sex with this song.
0: Not having sex, but if I was, it'd be this song.
2: All right, Bruno Mars, I Just Might.
0: I Just Might, you know? All right, is All right. Kendall going again?
2: Kendall's going back to Kendall now. Yep. Kendall, where are we going next?
3: Well, this woman, she was best new artist this year.
0: Taylor Swift.
3: Everybody's obsessed with her. You still going to go with Taylor Swift?
0: Taylor Swift?
3: Olivia Dean, Man I Need.
0: Another one. What do you do on the dance floor?
3: Nobody knows what you do on the dance floor.
0: Yeah, I agree. What is that? It's fine.
3: You put a hand up and do what I just did.
2: There you go.
0: That's
2: you
0: very mom-coded. It's very mom-coded on like a wedding dance floor.
2: Put that hand up.
3: Get the one on the chest.
2: Oh, yes. Let the body
0: Close your
2: do
0: eyes.
2: The rest.
0: Oh, I'm doing it.
3: Let Jesus take the wheel, baby.
0: Mm. And take my hips. Move them.
2: Olivia Dean, The Man I Need, is our next song there in the running for today's Mixtape Monday, which we're going through some of the songs of the summer. Brittany, we head back over to you. Where are we going?
0: I'm an outsourcer. You guys know this. It's not what I know because it's not a lot. It's who I know. So I texted Maddie, the coolest girl I know, my nanny, who's 22, and she said this song, Jackie Chan, Post Malone. Make sure you get the non-naughty version.

0: I love Posty.
1: That's a great song.
0: I'm not going to like argue with you. It's not a song of the summer, but it's a great song.
2: People are having unplanned pregnancies in 9 months because of this song. Thank you.
0: You're feeling very strongly about that baby making music thing.
2: Yeah, I just feel like you got to be able to move to it.
3: Yeah, yeah.
1: Kendall, what are we moving to next? Are you going to pick another slow song so Brittany can complain about it?
0: Yep. Bad Bunny, DTMF.
1: Oh, that's both of them mixed together.
2: Yes!
1: Remix. We got a new song of the summer.
2: That's it.

0: Again, they tell me it's the clean version. I don't know, so I'm sorry.
1: Anyways, don't worry. Don't worry. It's the clean version, and I picked the chorus.
0: All right.
2: This is like music I would like if I was an underwater explorer. I would just slowly explore the ocean with. Which is cool, but not the song of the summer.
0: So with that, Brittany, we have one more song for you to bring to the table for your song of the summer choice. What you got?
2: I'm so glad you asked. This is somebody you and me both saw for the first time together, Zara Larsson. This song is actually like 2 years old, but has come in hot. This is Midnight Sun. Mm-hmm.

0: So good. And ain't no Jagged Edge.
1: You're talking baby making music. You remember Jagged Edge?
0: No.
1: Oh my God.
0: Jagged Little Pill?
1: No, the band Jagged Edge.
0: No.
1: Look them up. It's an R&B group.
2: Okay.
0: Cool reference, bro.
1: No, okay, let me look at them up. You know what I'm talking
0: what
1: about.
0: What did they make?
2: Baby making music. It
1: baby
2: sounds like
1: making
2: it.
1: Music. They released an album called Baby Making Project.
0: I will say this: they were on a record label called Slip and Slide.
1: So
0: that's how you make a baby.
1: Hey, don't pull up any of their songs.
2: I just did, and I don't think I'm going to be playing any of them.
1: I'm just saying, look it up yourself.
2: All right, so here we go. You guys presented those six songs, and I love it. I threw them all in the algorithm, and I'll just say my algorithm says there's at least two you're forgetting, maybe three.
1: Really?
2: Now, yeah, because there's a couple of.
1: She says it like it's,
2: you thought there was
1: tried.
2: More.
1: No, but like
2: you did so good though. No, you got a lot of them on the list.
1: Shut up, Brittany. We did a good job.
2: You did it. You're doing amazing, sweetie.
1: Thanks, Chris.
2: But there's another one you didn't mention. Well, you got her, but you didn't get this one. I just wanna be her. Be her. Another Ella Langley song. It's been a big year for Ella.
0: Yeah.
2: So Be Her is another one in the mix. Here's one that I'm a little surprised nobody went with.
1: Mm-hmm.
2: Brand new album about a month and a half ago.
1: You talking about Ariana Grande?
0: I thought about it.
2: That's another one that, just say the algorithm is putting this one pretty close to the top. Here's another one I'm really surprised one of you didn't bring to the table.
0: Because I knew you. I couldn't. Because it's... Vibe is chill. It's
2: you can't
0: chill.
2: Have the baby making vibe and Toy Story 5 in the
0: no,
2: same sentence.
0: No, that's weird. You see what I'm saying? Like, yeah. I went to this well and I went, oh, for everything I fight against, I can't.
2: Well, the good news is I didn't need to do much digging because one of you brought the winning song to the table.
0: Oh, no.
1: It's me. Did I win?
3: She's from Texas, I can tell.
2: This is I hate to break it to you, Brittany. This is 101,000%. This thing has done better than every song that's like basically ever been created. This
0: it's
2: is the song.
0: Such
2: of the
0: a good song. I love it.
2: It is,
0: and
2: song
0: I even
2: summer.
0: Love listening to it while I'm lifting. I mm-hmm. love listening to it while I'm running. It just isn't the song that everyone stands up and dances to at the bar.
1: Hey, so this is Kendall. I won.
2: You did.
1: Hi. By the way, the song I was trying to think of by Jagged Edge. Don't worry, I just had to text Jordan because all he listens to is baby making music. Married. Let's get married, baby, let's get married. You know that song?
0: Still.
1: Oh my God, you know
0: no,
1: that
0: but you
1: song.
0: Should spend more time on this.
1: Okay. Well, you know when you get that thing in your brain and then you're like, I thought of it in the middle of the night.
2: Yeah.
1: I just did that on the radio.
0: Yeah, we had to be here for it. We experienced the
1: She's
0: whole thing.
1: She's just mad because I got Ella Langley. Do I get to do the thing that we do during game time?
2: Sure. Yep. I think that's how it works.
1: Hey, cool. I picked the song of the summer this year. I appreciate everyone for listening. You're my real homies. BFFs of the BK Show. Hey, guess who else is here?
0: I'm choosing Paul.
1: Folger?
4: Where talk is fun.
5: Oh, what a day brightener.
4: My talk, everything entertainment.
0: I don't want to have to get my lawyer involved, Kendall, but here's the thing. We can't just declare the song of the summer. We try to pick, and then we figure it out. I do have to mention, because they paid for this ad, Bradshaw and Bryant. Bradshaw and Bryant, Bradshaw and Bryant. There, I did my due diligence. You are wrong. We don't know what the song of the summer is. There's still a lot of time left on the shot clock. We're just halfway through Aug. It's Aug 17th. Actually, I should use lives more often to only talk at Kendall, because she, by law, can't talk. Here's the deal. Bradshaw and Bryant is your go-to for when you or a loved one gets hurt. You have to navigate this scary world, and now you have a BFF who also agrees with me that the song of the summer is not declared at least until September. So, again, if you or a loved one needs help, reach out to Bradshaw and Bryant. All you have to do is go to MinnesotaPersonalInjury.com or Google Bradshaw and Bryant. They're a call away. Michael Bryant has been getting my talkers and adoring you guys. 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All right, you're wrong, Kendall. 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
2: Thanks for asking, Paul. I'm great because I just picked the song of the summer.
1: Is that what I just heard?
0: It doesn't Ella work Langley, like you know. That.
1: It is good.
0: Because we don't know if it's a song of the summer yet, Paul.
1: We're deep in summer, though.
0: We're deep in Aug.
2: Don't let her do that to you. Don't just
1: Are
2: let
1: you
2: her
1: reeling me in?
2: Don't let her skate away with like, oh, Aug, casually drop.
0: Everybody's been saying Aug.
2: Nobody says Aug.
0: Do you have enough time to say August?
2: Paul,
1: it's
2: don't.
1: Two syllables.
2: Thank you.
0: It's two syllables. Thank you. I like your whisper. It's two syllables.
2: Brittany.
1: But, I mean, okay. I'll go with Aug or
0: yes!
1: August, whatever. Whatever.
0: Aug
1: I'm
0: dog.
1: Good.
0: He's an Aug dog over here. Woof, woof.
2: Paul, you deal in facts, okay?
1: Yeah, that's true. That's
2: Thank
1: true.
2: You. It's August.
1: All right.
2: Here we go.
1: You could put a period at the end of it.
2: Thank you.
1: And then it would be okay.
2: Thank you.
1: For writing it down. Guys, we've been in the newsroom. It's been very busy.
2: Yes.
1: Right? Listen to this. Okay, the penny's gone, right? They quit making it.
0: Not in my house.
2: Still so weird to me. Still yeah. like, really? Should I be holding on to these?
0: And it's also know. Funny because it really doesn't affect us.
1: I don't know. No. Will they be worth anything more than a penny?
0: Should I hold on to it for
1: I don't know.
0: Go-Go's kids?
2: Penny for
1: Maybe.
2: Your thoughts.
1: Yeah. They'll be like, what's that mean? A penny for your thoughts one day. Well, the nickel may be going away next.
0: Stop. Oh, I was going to
1: yes.
0: say, I'm going nickel for your thoughts.
1: No, it's going away maybe. The Senate has passed the Common Sense Act after the House approved a similar bill. This bill would allow cash purchases to be rounded to the nearest 5 cents when exact change isn't available. P.S., you know they're doing this in the Hubbard Cafe downstairs. Credit and debit card transactions would still be charged the exact amount. The penny costs 3.5 cents to make. A nickel costs 14 cents.
2: What?
1: Yeah.
2: That math ain't mathing.
1: No.
0: No. Huh. It also, who's dealing in cash nowadays?
2: Well, I only deal in cash when my dad gives me cash. Like, I'll pay on my card. And then yeah. he'll be like, because I want them points. And he'll be like, here's $70. I'm like, you're the only person I know that ever has cash.
1: That has cash?
0: And then Kendall will use that cash to buy desserts because then she's like, doesn't count.
2: Yep.
1: Ooh,
2: that's exactly what I do.
1: That's exactly right. That's yeah. what I buy with my 11% back from Menards. I buy all the candy over there.
0: Nice.
1: Yeah,
2: I got to tell you, yeah. we just got a grill from Menards that we can get that big old cash back at.
1: Yeah.
0: I was like,
1: it's the best candy.
0: What he said, we just got a grill. I was like, what are you going to put candy-wise on that grill? Because I think you're
1: it's
0: grilling
1: the rebate
0: wrong.
1: When you,
0: I get it. Yeah,
1: yeah,
0: no, I really got lost in the sauce there.
2: It's fine. That
1: it's
2: happens
1: good.
2: With my brain all the time.
0: Oh, man, they've got good mass, like those big old bags of candy.
1: Oh,
0: they got
1: the candy.
0: Candy.
1: I love it. There's a new study out.

0: that shows teens who form a strong bond with their dog may develop better coping skills.
1: And
0: I love it. There's a new study out that shows teens who form a strong bond with their dog may develop better coping skills. Researchers have looked at more than 500 teenagers with high levels

0: United Inspired Change. They used to have a specialist come in and talk about, at that age, it is so hard to teach empathy, but people will make changes that discomfort themselves or like make positive changes for a dog who's feeling uncomfortable. So like, it's the only way to teach empathy is through animals, or at least successfully, like really easily.
1: To kids.
0: To kids, yeah, because it'll be like, oh, I know you want to pet him, but he's feeling anxious and doesn't want you to pet him. Well, then I better want to pet him. You know what I mean? Like, there's like a weird way that they connect where they can teach empathy with dogs only, or animals.
2: That is really interesting.
0: Yeah, because it's like, don't pet me. And they're, you know, a kid will be like, I'm petting you anyway. You're like, come on.
1: Yeah.
2: No boundaries. Don't care at all.
1: I see.
2: Yeah.
1: Speaking of kiddos, kids across Minnesota are about to go to school, right?
0: Mm-hmm.
1: So over the next 3 weeks. And so it's taking a big bite out of family budgets. So there's a new poll just from Good Morning America. It says on average, parents can expect to spend $885 per kid for back to school shopping.
0: Dang.
1: Yeah.
0: You know, a lot of schools around here does like the, you have to pay a certain amount and they all get the same package of stuff.
2: Is that a new thing?
1: That's interesting.
0: Mm-hmm. Yeah, it's a lot of Minneapolis schools will be like, here, give us $20 and we're going to buy all the supply for you. So then they have the same stuff across the board and they can buy it in mass quantity, so it breaks down the price cheaper as well.
2: That's cool. I mean, it's one way to make kids feel less. I mean, how many times kids that are like not any fault or problem of their own, they're like, I don't get to have what you have.
0: Yeah, I didn't see a Crayola brand crayon until I was like 30. And I'm not even kidding. My mom will be the first one. We had like the waxy panda version.
2: The waxy panda?
0: Yeah, it was called like panda something, but it was like,
1: your crayons.
0: Yes, mine didn't have a sharpener on the back.
2: Wonder where she got those.
0: I don't ask.
2: It's hard to know.
1: I mean,
0: melted them and made herself single mom teacher. Where'd she get the time to melt crayons?
2: Not Beverly.
0: Stealing crayons from work to make one conglomerate crayon.
1: What color is this?
0: No one knows.
1: I don't know.
0: It's new.
1: Sometimes it's red, sometimes it's blue.
2: It's called science, Brittany.
0: You're
2: called science.
1: It just makes one of those things.
0: And your parents, my mom would always be like, you can use the same folders again. Are you crazy?
2: Lady, no, I can't. Have you looked at this thing?
0: I don't want to see this smiling, flipping dolphin for my second year in a row.
1: Want it fresh.
0: I want it fresh. What's funny is now I own like two folders and I do use them for decades.
2: Okay, I have to ask because I don't know if it was just some, I don't think it was something just at my school, but we would get those the trapper keepers with the eight folders.
0: Yeah.
2: And you'd take the ring out. And then just use like clear tape over all of it. And you would just spend all summer saving magazines and like cutting out boys that you thought were cute or words
0: I'm
2: or like
0: still
2: hearts.
0: Confused. Is this a device to smoke weed out of?
1: Like,
2: trapper keeper.
0: No, I know. But like, what do you mean you took the metal part out?
2: Like the ring that holds it all together.
1: Oh, the rings you would take
2: like it was
1: out?
2: A plastic ring that would hold all four of the folders together. Okay. And you would rip it out.
0: Okay.
2: And then you would tape it all. You guys didn't do this?
1: Did you do this,
2: Mike, in your Nope.
3: Never.
2: Okay.
0: No.
2: Well, in Red Wing, you did. You spent all summer stealing magazines from your mom and hoarding them.
0: Our big thing was we would go to Abercrombie just to get the bag and then use it as a book cover to like cover your book. And then you were cool because you'd have like a half naked hot guy
2: on your
0: sometimes get in trouble. You're like, you can't. So you'd have to like fold it in a certain way where you only see like a little bit of nip.
2: It was so nice. Well, I mean, because that was like, you're rich. You shop at Abercrombie.
1: Oh,
2: and you got the big bag. You got the bag that was big enough.
0: I was like,
2: you can make a bookcase.
0: I would like to buy one T-shirt, and I need a big bag.
2: Please.
1: School's about to start. You need that.
0: Gogo is going to preschool this year, and so we've been doing back to school shopping. But she doesn't really have a handle on what that means because we were at 50th and France this weekend, and she was like, "Should we go get back to school cake?" And I went, "I don't think you know."
1: I like the way she thinks.
2: Next
1: is ice cream.
2: I'm not gonna tell Kai he's doing back to school. Like he's in preschool at daycare. Like it's just
0: nothing. Changes.
2: He never needs to know.
1: You're just gonna drop him off.
2: Yeah,
1: and be like later.
2: It's like he's already in it. Like he moved up from toddlers to preschool.
0: It's like child care, but then they like formally say, "Now you're officially
1: right.
0: Like there's no." No real ceremonial aspect because Gogo was in a school like that.
2: Yeah.
0: Now she's formally in like a preschool.
2: She's in the real deal.
0: She's in the real deal.
1: Nice.
0: So
1: I can't wait.
0: I've already bought her like five pairs of shoes because it just feels right.
1: Yeah, makes
2: that
1: sense.
2: Feels For you? Yes.
0: And that's why she's literally going, we should have back to school

0: cake.
1: Yeah, she's totally Instagrammable.
0: Kai's only new shoes are the shoes that Brittany gave him that were Go-Go's. Those are his
2: cool.
0: new shoes. They're pretty legit.
1: That's cool. Mm. Nothing wrong with that.
2: I know, Paul, you got to sneak out of here. Yeah. But we are for sure going to figure out a time you can be at the fair. But if you need more Paul Folger, which we all totally do.
0: Every day of my life.
2: Every day of my life. Alwaystasteful.com.
0: Oh, P.S. I did think it was really cool. I know we didn't have time to talk about it, but that Oral by Nixa being on like 20 best new restaurants.
1: Yes.
0: That's
1: in
0: amazing.
1: Minneapolis.
0: Yeah. Big shout out to them.
1: Yeah. Congratulations. On a list of just 41 across the country.
2: Dang.
1: So, yeah.
0: Mm-hmm. We're cool here. Mm-hmm.
2: We're cool.
0: Don't forget
1: winners.
0: It.
2: Yeah. All right. Well, again, if you want to check out Paul Folger, anchor 5 Eyewitness News, or alwaystasteful.com. Are you really not getting Kai anything? That's crazy to me.
0: I mean, no.
2: Okay, then I have
0: anything.
2: To get him something. Okay. I'm hanging out with him tomorrow anyways, maybe, so.
0: He's fine.
2: Him and I can go shopping.
1: He doesn't even know he's going to school. He just keeps going.
2: That's the problem.
0: He
2: just keeps going. All right, we get back. Don't worry, Kelly Clarkson. Your kids don't want to watch this either. Celebrities are just like us.
0: Except when they're not.
3: Where talk is fun.
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11: Let's take a look at those roads with your My Talk traffic. There's a crash here westbound on 494 between Portland Avenue and Nicollet Avenue. This one's in Richfield there, and it's got things backed up a bit. Even if you're on 77 northbound jumping onto 494, it's that exit ramp is, or I should say on ramp, is really slowed down. And then 77 heading from alongside the airport right around 70th Street all the way down until you get to Eagan is extremely backed up right now with some issues there right on the bridge. But other than that, everything else seems to be moving pretty well on this Monday. We do have a crash on the opposite side of the airport, actually, now that just popped up. This one's on the crosstown, 62 heading eastbound, right as you're getting to right between 55 and 5 is where this one is located there by Fort Snelling there. So that's got things slowed up on 62 all the way back around 34th Avenue, again, heading eastbound there as you're working your way towards Mendota. That's a look at your My Talk traffic. Let's take a look at your forecast. It's going to dip down to 65 tonight with clearing skies late. But before that, we do have a chance of some rumbles of thunderstorms here to start your evening hours. They can hang around a bit for the overnight tonight, and then tomorrow on and off scattered thunderstorms possible with a mostly cloudy sky and 80 now, the high for your day tomorrow. It's 86 right now and mostly sunny here at My Talk.
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12: Relax. I'm just here for some information.
11: Well, we've got our first look at The Traitor's New Blood. The trailer just dropped, and it is Alan Cumming once again returning to host a special new group of civilians at the Scottish Highlands Castle. Again, you can watch this trailer now, but it is a reminder that The Traitor's New Blood, again, the non-celebrity edition here, is on the way Thursday, September 17th. Now, that's the big thing. The celebrity version, the one that's a little naughtier usually, that's on Peacock, so they can say and do absolutely anything. This one's on NBC, so just a reminder, you can check it out on in primetime there on NBC starting Thursday, September 17th, a two-hour extended premiere, and the first two episodes will be dropping starting at 7 p.m. our time, and then a week later, they're going to do two more back-to-back episodes premiering on the 24th, so this will have to be a weekly watch there, again on primetime. It will also be available on the Peacock app the next day. I believe Lena Dunham and Carly Rae Jepsen's 10 Things I Hate About You. Remember, they got that musical coming to Broadway? Well, it is now officially set August 17th, 2027. So exactly a year from today, it is going to be opening night. The casting details hasn't been released here at this time, but again, this is Dunham's adaptation of the musical's book there with Carly Rae Jepsen writing the music for 10 Things I Hate About You on Broadway. Speaking of Broadway and some awesome performances, Kristen Bell made a surprise cameo appearance at the Savannah Bananas game with a Frozen Wicked and Dirty Dancing mashup moment where she performed with one of the singers. It was super fun and went very, very viral this weekend. So you can go check that out on your social medias as well. But that was a fun moment there for Kristen Bell. That's a look at your MyTalk Dirt Alert for this hour. For more entertainment news, you can download the MyTalk app or you can go to MyTalk1071.com.
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2: You know, celebrities are just like us. Our kids, I don't know if Kendall, if Kai Guy has been able to convey that he doesn't want to listen to our radio show. Because my kid has.
0: Oh.
2: In fact, we hung out with KS95's own Crisco across the hall, to which Gogo said to me, I'll listen to Crisco's show, but I won't listen. Well, she calls him Crisco Adam. I'll listen to Crisco Adam's show, but I won't listen to yours, mommy.
0: Gogo, that hurts, okay? That comes from a place of negativity, and we want to be positive.
2: It's like, what if we just played K-pop Demon Hunters? Would that help? Like, what do you want? We'll do it, Margot.
0: Mm.
2: Mommy needs more listenership.
0: Please.
2: Well, okay, I'll say this. Kelly Clarkson also is dealing with a-hole kids who don't probably want to listen, watch her stuff. But in this case, it kind of benefits her. She was talking about a little-known musical comedy that is called From Justin to Kelly. Do you remember this bad boy?
0: How could we all forget? I just remember the cover.
2: I remember the cover and the stupid name.
0: Yes. And we were like, why? Why are we trying to make Justin Guarini a thing? He didn't win, okay?
2: I'm not going to watch a loser on the big screen, is what Kendall's saying.
0: I was saying that.
2: I said, I don't mess with losers.
0: She won. Give her her flowers.
2: But like, so what we find out in this interview is she was talking about how she never wants to watch this, especially she doesn't want her kids to watch this, is because she was forced to make it.
0: What does she mean?
2: She signed a big old contract when she did the auditions for
0: Idol.
2: The Idol. Yeah, I was wondering called The Voice. When she did, you know, the American Idol season one.
0: Yeah.
2: And so she was like, I signed a lot of things, including, I guess in there was, you have to do a musical. And so they wrote me into this. She's like, I didn't ever want to be an actress. I still don't want to be in a movie. But yeah, you won. And it's like, all right, you're doing this. And she's like, the whole time I'm like, this is not me. I'm prancing around and I don't like it. And she's like, when I watch it, I go, that's just another thing that I signed on to some crazy contract that like locked me in.
0: Okay. Boo friggity who, Kelly Clarkson. Oh, yeah. I was in a movie and I didn't want to be in the movie when, I don't know, I was like 18 and just became super famous.
2: And like at my hottest, too.
0: Like, really? Really, Kelly Clarkson? Really?
2: I will say this. Man, they sure had her in crazy fashions back then. It was like, hey, you know, I have this baby blankie. Why don't we tie that to the shirt, too? Have you ever thought cutting this jeans in a really unflattering way? Gems. Add gems.
0: Let's make our hair like really red and then do bright blonde highlights, skunk, full skunk.
2: They're like, oh, this highlight bled. Perfect.
0: We love that. Ginger skunk.
2: Perfect.
0: Like, awful. I did my hair like that. And my dad called me ginger skunk.
2: I'm so sorry.
0: It looked just like
2: Kevin
0: that.
2: Wasn't wrong. I've never met a Kevin that is inaccurate.
0: We were at dinner, at the dinner table, and he hadn't said a word. And I was like, Dad, I got my hair done today. And he said, mm-hmm. So
2: that's
0: I said,
2: brutal.
0: Do you like it? Nope. Well, why not? You look like a ginger skunk. I said, okay.
2: Well, Kelly, right. Kelly Clarkson doesn't want her kids or your dad to be consuming from Justin or from Kelly to Justin or from Justin to Kelly.
0: Whatever.
2: It's a dumb name, too. And I remember at the time going, I don't get it, from Justin to Kelly.
0: Like, and why is his name first?
2: What? How did this do Mike to the masses? Did people like this? I know I'm not the demographic. Was this like at least beloved in theater communities?
11: Well, sometimes, you know, you have a movie that might not be a commercial success and make a lot of money, but at least, you know, the critics enjoyed it. This one was neither.
0: Oh, good.
11: It was made for $12 million.
0: Jeez.
11: It brought in $4.9 million, and it has an 8% on Rotten Tomatoes. In fact, it actually received the Golden Raspberry Award for the worst musical of our first 25 years in 2005.
2: Wow.
0: It won something.
2: It did win. It's a winner. So now Kendall can see it because it's a winner.
0: It's a winner, guys. It's a winner. Kelly, stop. You're fine. Also, why are you bringing it up?
2: Why are you bringing this up? Because nobody
0: remembered.
2: Your kids were not reaching for this DVD set.
0: No.
2: They were not going, oh my God, Mom, can we please watch this?
0: Yeah. No.
2: My friend, Beth, she was, her kids wanted to watch Camp Rock for like the 15th time. And she said, I'll make a deal with you. Let's watch School of Rock. And they watched it. They said it was okay, but I'm like, man, Camp Rock is such a cult vibe. Like, every yes. kid will like Camp Rock, mm-hmm. or High School Musical at some point.
0: They will. Like, eventually they'll have to redo it because the outfits are not going to work.
2: It's why the Jonas Brothers will always be successful. It's why Zac Efron will always be successful. Like, that is his bread. That's their bread and butter.
0: Totally. 100%. Mm. You're right. You're not wrong.
2: Not wrong.
0: Hey, guys, remember Tupac Shakur and how he was shot and he died in 1996.
2: Yeah, but I try not to think about it. Think way to bring down the mood.
0: I know. The trial about said shooting happened today.
2: But he...
0: It's going on right now.
2: What?
0: Isn't that the wildest thing you've heard today?
2: What are tax dollars? What are... What are elected officials up to? Oh, they're working on the Tupac case. At
0: over in Vegas, that's all they have to do, I guess.
2: Hey, I'm headed over there. Do you guys want me to get some eyes on the courtroom?
0: Please, I was going to ask, if you don't mind. In Nevada's Clark County, in fact. So it's this guy, Keffy D. I don't know. I probably shouldn't even say his name. It might die. Anyway, he was like a gang leader. And they finally like took this guy in, and they're saying that he's pleaded not guilty. And they're saying, nope, he's the one who did it. And they're like, well, he might not have been the one who actually shot Tupac, but he supplied the weapon and he was in the car that day. Because guess what? Everybody involved in the shooting, literally everyone else, is dead. So they're like, hey, you know that case that happened on our soil here in Nevada in 1996? Don't worry, guys. We're gonna solve
2: it
0: for you.
2: We're on this thing. Also, let's do a round of new interviews. Hey, Chief, everyone's dead. Also, it was 30 years ago.
0: Isn't that crazy?
2: All right, let's go back and read some of those interviews we did 30 years ago.
0: It's like the craziest story. So they think it was this guy because I guess, I don't remember this because I don't know, six. But Tupac had beat up this guy's nephew the day before or earlier that day in the casino. They were all there for a Mike Tyson fight. And they beat up some guy. It was, you know, like street gang style fight for no reason. So this dude, this gang leader and his friends went out, followed Tupac's truck and shot him, killed him. Obviously, he died 6 days later. But it's just nuts that here we are so far away. And guess what his title is? The Shot Caller.
2: Like, that's his nickname?
0: Like, you know how in every rap it's like the Shot Caller?
2: Yeah.
0: That's his name. That's what they're calling him. They're like saying he's the shot caller of the plot. And I'm like, he probably is like, yeah, that's right.
2: No, he's probably like, I've never heard that nickname.
0: I don't call shots. Who is that man?
2: I'm going, it's me, shot caller. They're like, you're on this freaking track, yelling that. I've never called shot.
0: Never. It's crazy. Yeah, everyone else either dead or in jail. So I know this guy's like last one standing.
2: I know this is like very controversial because it's taking away our basic, you know, constitution.
0: Oh.
2: Put all the information on the internet. Everything you have. Mm. Because guess what?
0: What?
2: People on Reddit will solve this case. And like maybe
0: they probably have.
2: They probably have. Like check the Reddit threads. Because I go, listen, if you guys haven't, throw it out to the internet.
0: It's wild.
2: There's a movie called, or not a movie, like a documentary called Don't F with Cats on the Internet.
0: Yes, I remember this.
2: And this was a guy had done bad things to cats and he had had a video and done, you know, these kittens and it was awful. I won't even go into it because I still think about it. It makes me so sad. Well, they used crazy things like there was a vacuum in the back of the shot where they sold that vacuum. So what district? They figured out this guy was in Canada pretty quick. And then they used the next video to figure out exactly like what city he was in. And that was the internet. Yeah. So sometimes a hive mind, is it? I mean, I know that we don't want to run around like accusing people of murder with the internet and Reddit threads. But this seems like a 30-year-old gap we're having where I think maybe we throw it to the internet.
0: Well, and to your point, this guy, they're literally like, hey, dude, maybe you shouldn't have ever said anything. Because he did this interview in like 2019 and he was bragging about. Like in a memoir. He wrote a book and was like, I was in the car when it happened.
2: You're like, exhibit A, in your book you mentioned shooting Tupac. Do you want to speak to that?
0: It was crazy. He said he handed the gun.
2: I wanted to impress a girl that night.
0: He's like, I handed the gun to one of the guys in the back seat. But in Nevada, this guy's such an idiot. In Nevada, you can get charged with murder just by like being in there. Like you didn't have to pull the trigger.
2: I do love Nevada sometimes. I do like that rule.
0: Wild, wild west.
2: All right, when we get back, Kendall, tell me about this wedding.
0: Everyone, and I mean everyone, was at one of two weddings this weekend, including Miss Taylor Swift.
2: Fearless?
0: Uh-huh. We're going to have details coming up.
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0: I don't even like wearing like a bikini around my dad. It feels weird.
2: Maybe that's just the vibe there.
0: I don't know. It's weird. Like, unless you're breastfeeding a baby, why is your boob out in front of your dad?
2: I agree. Like, I know it's cultural because they're in the Mediterranean and like that's maybe normalized there.
0: Those are American boobies. Okay.
2: I will salute them.
0: Don't give me that cultural nonsense. Those are American boobies.
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0: it to tonight.
1: Well, Karl Anthony Towns got married to Jordan Woods. You know, Big Cap. He played here, in case you were wondering, Brittany. Cool. They tied the knot, and everybody was there. Like, everybody. And it must have been a, like, you have to wear black thing, because that's all I've seen. Kylie Jenner, Timothée Chalamet, Justin Bieber, Hailey Bieber, Jada Pinkett Smith, Tiana Taylor, Gayle King, Michael B. Jordan, Ben Stiller. Like, the list goes on and on and on.
2: How does he know all these people?
1: I don't know. Well, Ben Stiller, because he's the Knicks. He plays for the Knicks, and Ben Stiller's obsessed. And I'm guessing Timothée Chalamet that way. But then again, Kylie Jenner was there because she knows his now wife, Jordan Woods.
2: Hailey Bieber? Do you know that why that person was there? And Justin
1: I don't know.
2: Bieber?
1: Don't they all like, aren't they all just friends?
2: Okay. I didn't know.
1: I'm just making an assumption.
2: Yeah,
1: at
2: yeah,
1: this
2: yeah.
1: Point.
2: I was asking to speculate. So, like, you're not in the wrong if you are wrong. Because I don't know how all these, like, how do you know all, just because you play professional basketball, I'm sure there's a bunch of people that are like, yeah, I've never met Justin Bieber.
1: Yeah, like, I don't know where Michael B. Jordan fits into this. Do you?
3: Not sure on that. I know Jada Pinkett Smith and Woods, they've been very close. She's been like a family friend of the Smiths for a long time. There was even rumors she was dating Jaden at one point.
1: Oh.
3: Yeah. But again, I think mostly that was maybe just speculation because they are so close. So that makes sense why Jada was there. But I hear you.
2: I will say this. It is chic to have everybody dressed in black. It looks great.
1: Okay, but can we talk about Hailey Bieber's dress?
2: Yes! Oh my God, it's horrible!
1: I hate it. Oh, thank God we agree. I thought we were going to have a moment where we said opposite things.
2: No, first off, it's giving Mother of the Bride.
1: In the worst way.
2: In the worst way.
1: Or like late 90s prom dress.
2: Yeah, it's only bedazzled on the chest, and it looks like it's like very tinsel-y. It is unnecessarily a fake halter. And it doesn't, I mean, she looks bad in it. That's what's the craziest part.
1: I know.
2: Part.
1: She looks like she got it at the prom shop. And like, it's hideous.
2: Yeah. And she's not, expensive. She actually has good style. Like, she doesn't miss the mark often. This must have been one of those, hey, I've had this from a stylist for a while. I better wear it.
1: I don't know. It's like not even flattering. And how do you not get flattering on Hailey Bieber?
2: Oh no, what if?
1: What if?
2: She's just doing a style that now we're at an age where we think that style's ugly.
1: Don't.
2: And it's actually a trendy style.
1: Brittany, yeah. I'm going to need you to look me in the eye.
2: Hey, you're talking to somebody who bought Hailey Bieber jeans and was told by a good friend, Devin, Brittany, I don't think that style's for you. To which I said, every style's for me. I'm not outgrowing what is popular. Thank you.
1: Okay, A. It's Versace. I looked it up.
2: It's fine. Versace even makes mistakes.
1: Naomi Campbell wore the same dress to the fall 2023 runway.
2: How did she look in it?
1: Also, like, she just stepped out of a 90s prom. She even had, like, long black cat lady gloves. Catwoman is the actual character I was trying to think of. Not cat lady. Catwoman gloves.
2: Cat lady. Like, I am cat lady.
1: Oh, my God.
2: I was like, okay.
1: It's the lady that plays the cat.
3: Batman 3.
1: And Bat Guy.
3: The Dark Knight. Battles.
1: Meow.
3: A cat lady.
2: Getting kicked out of her co-op.
4: I am an imperfect person, okay?
2: This dress is bad.
1: Even for cat lady.
2: And, like, the idea that she's cleaning litter boxes with those gloves is wild.
1: With those gloves?
2: That's
1: the
2: wild.
1: The static? It would just stick. It would be so gross.
2: She's not like other cat ladies. She's a cool cat lady.
1: God, it's hit-erodious. I can't.
2: Hit-erodious. Oh. This dress is terrible. Which, again, it's rare. We did see Taylor Swift at a different wedding.
1: We did. Everybody else was either there in New York or they were in London or outside of London at Ollie Jacobs and Laura Sisk, which I was like, who are these people? They're producers on record labels. Hence why Taylor Swift, Sabrina Carpenter was there. There was like a slew of celebrities at this wedding.
2: And the big talk around it was not only did Taylor Swift get a haircut, but she gained a little weight in her ring finger because that bad boy was shiny. We saw the wedding ring and it's thick.
1: I love the ring.
2: Love the ring.
1: I need you both
4: to just listen to me when I say the next statement.
2: We do not stand for Taylor Swift slander in any form.
4: She looks like she's a comb over. What is this haircut? It's so bad.
2: Here's the thing.
4: It's a comb over. Don't pretend
2: the
4: it's
2: haircut's
4: not.
2: Not bad. Maybe she's growing her bangs out. Did you ever think of that?
4: Stop. Don't you dare try to defend this with maybe she's growing her bangs out. She is Taylor freaking Swift. She can do better than that.
2: What do you want her to do? Braid them back? What do you
4: know.
2: Want her to do with that bang? Because it does look like she's doing something really weird. It also looks windy there. I'm going to say that. Can you acknowledge that?
4: The lady behind her has feathers in her hair that aren't moving. It is not that windy, Brittany. That's a comb over. That's a choice. What
2: also,
4: she did was make a choice.
2: That woman doesn't have feathers in her hair. That's another person's hair.
4: Well, either way, they look like feathers. Hey.
2: That's how windy this mother is.
4: Cat lady with feathers, okay? We're on a roll today.
2: Yeah, Taylor Swift is growing out her hair. It's giving like weird mullet because she's got like a thick front do.
4: It's so bad.
2: It's fine. What
4: no,
2: do you want?
4: It's not. It's not. Brittany, again, look me in the eye and tell me.
2: I think
4: me.
2: She looks cute in this photo. It looks cute.
4: No,
2: I get
4: she
2: what
4: doesn't.
2: She
4: looks
2: for.
4: Like when my grandma got lost and half of her hair got stuck in a tree and she just kept walking. It was like, grandma, fix the wig. That's what it looks like.
2: Mm.
4: Literally, like a branch came out and was like, gotcha.
2: Well,
4: and she forgot to fix it.
2: Sabrina Carpenter, Phoebe Bridges, Jack Antonoff, all were there as well.
4: I'm just saying. And knowing Taylor Swift, she's kind of clumsy. Maybe she did get stuck in a tree.
2: I will say this.
4: To fix it.
2: The photo that they took of Sabrina Carpenter, Jack Antonoff, and Phoebe Bridges looks like they're plotting a murder and they got caught talking.
4: They definitely look like they go kill somebody.
2: Ah, what do you mean? What do you mean we've all been secretly trying to take down Taylor Swift? What do you mean?
4: Call the cat lady. She'll figure it out.
2: She'll figure it out. Hey, guys, a big old event went down. We found out what Disney's doing for the next like 3 years. We're excited to tell you about it, but don't tell your kids because some of this stuff is far off.
4: It's warning.
2: Yeah, so I don't know. This is the first time I'm like, this is not a kid-friendly segment because there's things that are 2 years away from now.
4: And they will cry.
2: And they will be mad where Frozen 3 should be existing in, like, Tomorrowland.
4: Yeah.
2: All right, Mike, tell me, how are the roads?
3: Take a look at your MyTalk traffic. They're all right for the most part. A couple of slow spots, 77 heading southbound. Still really slow here, starting the back up all the way at 70th Street. This is as you're working away from Bloomington down to Eagan. It is very slow across the river here today. And then actually 35W southbound with that construction, it's also backed up 169. No real difference there. So any option, the South Metro heading south there is going to be a little slower than usual. 100 northbound, we got a crash right now in Robbinsdale. This one is right after the entrance ramp 481, so it's backed up from pretty much Brooklyn Boulevard all the way back until to about 42nd Avenue. That whole stretch there is a little slower due to this accident. And then really that's pretty much it. Everything else moving pretty well. Crash did just pop up here southbound on 52, so that might be a little slow as you're leaving St. Paul. Taking a look at that forecast, it's brought to you by Winnegora Integrative Health. We've got an overnight low tonight of 65. That won't be until some storms roll through. Scattered thunderstorms possible through the overnight tonight. Tomorrow, 80 will be the high. Again, scattered thunderstorms possible to start the day and then also later for the day tomorrow. It's 87 right now.
0: Where talk is fun.
5: You brighten my day with the sound of your voice. You bring so much laughter and love. You're everything to me.
0: My talk. Everything entertainment.
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12: Oh,

0: big old companies like to say, look what we're doing. It's so cool. And they invited a bunch of celebs and they celebrate and pat their own backs. Well, Disney just did their D23.
1: Mm.
0: And this is their movie and TV. Some of them are, we already knew were coming, but some of them are full on announcements.
1: Okay.
0: They talked about the big one that they started off with was obviously Avengers Doomsday. But like, okay, we kind of knew that one was happening.
1: Wait, did we know? Okay, this is like an actual question from somebody who is pretty far outside of this bubble. Did we know that Chris Evans was for sure in this movie?
2: Yes.
1: Like for sure, for sure.
2: Yes.
0: They had the seating, remember the director chairs
1: okay.
0: And his name was on there. Or like, yeah.
2: And then we also got a teaser trailer at the end of, was it Thunderbolts, I believe? One
1: yes.
2: of the movies, like they always do, the end of the Thunderbolts in the MCU, they always do a little teaser.
1: Yeah.
2: And we did see him riding his motorcycle back and he's got a child.
1: Wait, what?
2: So both he and Peggy Carter have a kiddo.
1: Okay. So nothing was like new with the Avengers Doomsday per se. Like we kind of knew some of these things.
2: We got, if you're really deep into it, again, if on the surface, no, we didn't get anything like that. If you're really deep into it, we saw a couple of glimpses of this one witch that could have been this certain person. And it's just like, there's a lot of that going on for the nerds of us. But for the most part, no, everything about Doomsday was normal. The breaking news came when it comes to the X-Men.
0: Oh. Yeah, and we had gotten tipped off by this a little bit, but Adam Driver for sure will be in it, and he's going to be playing Mr. Sinister. Chris Abbott will be Charles Xavier. And then the Obsession star, Indy Navarrete, will be Rogue.
2: That was a big one. We thought Kaylee Spaney might be Rogue. There was a lot of rumors that she was going to take it, but then it came down to two of them. And Indy has, ever since Obsession, I know, Brittany, you're the only one who's seen it, but anybody has probably seen this.
3: No, don't do that!
2: That's Indy.
1: Oh, that's her.
2: And that's very iconic scene that has been memified quite a bit.
1: She's been floated in the romantic universe as like playing the character of Violet Sorengale in the Fourth Wing books. But now that's a no. If she's doing X-Men, I saw Sadie Sink was in it too.
2: So yeah, that is one thing that now that Spider-Man Brand New Day has crossed $2 billion, everyone who is going to see it has seen it at this point, so it's not much of a spoiler. Jean Grey's character shows up in that movie, and Sadie Sink is playing Jean Grey. That's been long rumored, but that happened, and then Kit Connor is going to be Cyclops.
1: Cool.
2: And then Storm. There was a lot of rumors that Storm might be Cynthia Erivo. They were thinking like a Broadway star, like what that was the vibe a lot of people were going. Instead, it's another Broadway star. Maya Boyd is going to take over as the role of Storm. That was a character that Halle Berry made famous,
1: right.
2: Of course.
1: Super famous.
2: Yeah.
0: So the one that like I really want to make, Amanda, who's my cousin who's watching Go-Go right now.
1: Hey, Amanda.
0: Please change the station because I do have to mention they announced Frozen 3 should be in theaters on November 24th of 2027.
1: Yes. Did they show us anything?
0: They gave us a teaser trailer and they did play a new song. Both Kristen Bell and Idina Menzel took the stage and performed a new song. And then Josh Gad also performed a new song and teased a girlfriend for Olaf.
1: What?
0: Ooh.
1: Olaf getting a girlfriend? Well, I know what your most played song will be come 2027 then.
0: Right. We are huge Josh Gad fans. That was my number one artist last year because Go-Go loves Olaf. And then another one that people are pretty excited about. Again, just keep in mind, this is 2029.
1: Oh, God.
0: Okay. I don't know why they're Coco why? 2. Coco 2, which I love the movie Coco. That will come out November 2029.
1: Why are they doing this?
0: Yeah.
1: We don't need that's past. No, we don't need to do that.
0: That's just true.
1: Who knows if I'll be alive?
0: It gets worse because they're like, by the way, also, we're going to make a Zootopia 3. We haven't started it yet. So like, Brittany, make sure you get your naps in before going to Zootopia because we do know you fell asleep in the second one.
1: Mm.
0: But Zootopia 3, we like it. We're going to make it again because it made us a lot of money.
1: But like, they haven't even set a date.
0: They haven't started it.
1: Okay.
0: They haven't started it.
1: You know how I feel about these things.
2: Oh, yeah.
1: That's ridiculous.
0: Here's another in Star Wars, Starfighter. We know Ryan Gosling is going to be in that. And he plays a pilot. He looked like a real nerd, but like in the cutest way.
2: That one's less than a year away. That's going to be next year.
1: Yeah. Next year. Okay. We can get on board with that.
2: And we actually had some breaking news here in just the last 30 minutes, but Ryan Gosling's other character under the Disney umbrella is Ghost Rider in the Marvel Universe. That's going to now be the third Marvel movie in 2028. They made that announcement just, again, about 30 minutes ago, July 28th.
1: Okay.
2: So there you go.
1: Okay.
0: And only 1 year away is one that both our kids are going to want to go to.
1: What?
0: And Mike. Limo? And Miles Guy. The Bluey movie.
1: Oh, Bluey.
0: So in August of next year, so this is like the closest one, I think. August of next year, we have the Bluey movie is going down for real. And both who play Bandit and Chili, the mom and dad, were on the red carpet. And it's just like they've only hung out like twice ever, these two voice actors. Mm-hmm. It's wild watching them two talk. So you're like, you're not supposed to be cartoon dog.
1: You're not real.
0: That's Bandit. Pretend that this microphone is a worm. Do something weird.
1: Please help.
0: But commit fully.
1: I saw that Tangled, they did a first look.
0: Yep, for the live action Tangled, the one that everyone started screaming at. Because the actress that plays Tangled, people are like, all right, that's fine. Like, she looks like her. And she actually looks like Rachel Adams from Mean Girls.
1: Oh, Rachel McAdams.
0: Yeah, I'm sorry, Rachel McAdams. Yeah. So it's really funny. You're like, okay, and like, whatever. But then they did this, like, slow move up to this creepy little door and mm-hmm. pops out of it. Catherine Hahn, because she will be playing Mother Gothel.
1: Oh, she's going to be perfect for that.
0: Yes. Super creepy, super overbearing, all the things. And then something else I think you would get a kick out of. You did mention Lilo and Stitch, too. Mm-hmm. That's going to be May of 2028.
1: Oh, my God.
0: Don't worry about that one.
1: Okay.
2: Angel shows up, though. Come on now.
0: The pink one.
2: We got a little pink ear as a little teaser. And it's like, that's Angel.
0: Go-Go is going to be pumped about that.
1: I have no idea what you guys are talking
0: about. It's a pink Stitch.
2: Stitch's love interest.
1: Thank you.
0: It's pink Stitch.
1: Yeah. Pink Stitch.
0: Don't worry about it. Okay, it's thanks. Go-Go just like, she's never seen or known any of the lore. She just likes when Stitch is pink. Romy and Michelle, too.
1: Do we need this?
0: I don't know.
1: I don't think we need this.
0: I know.
1: Like, it is so sacred. We're not, why are we touching this? It never, repeat after me, it never works out.
0: When
1: we remake movies from 30 years ago. So close. You can stop now.
0: Okay, cool. Yeah, no, you're right. And also, this movie holds up now.
1: The after me part, you got that, right? Like, repeat, not during me, like after me.
0: I feel like I tried my best. I tried my best.
1: And that, ladies and gentlemen, is all that matters.
0: I honestly didn't know what we were doing there, so I just went with it. I was in a real yes and move. I told you, I've been very agreeable today. Nobody That's knows true. Why. But yeah, I think Romy and Michelle, go rewatch it. It holds up. It's so holds funny up. Still.
1: Mm-hmm. We don't need to touch it.
0: We don't need to know what they're up to.
1: Like, I don't need to know about Clueless. We're good.
0: No, I don't either.
1: Romy and Michelle, we good. We're fine.
0: It's funny because this is the whole, you know, we're talking about Disney and they had this big premiere of what they're putting out. You know, they can fail. Word on the street is Moana didn't do as well as I thought it was going to do. And we haven't had a live action really fail that hard. Mm-mm. And so it's like, why Disney just has so much money so they can throw some stuff at the wall. But you go, I don't know if you're using your algorithm because these things have to be old enough for people to be old enough to find themselves wanting to reintroduce, like, I don't know, in Sarah's case, her husband, you know, mm-hmm. Mike, bring Mike to that. Are there kids?
1: Yeah.
0: And then Moana is like, most people experience Moana are still at an age of like, I would rather just go watch Moana.
1: Mm-hmm.
0: So it's like, I don't know where the algorithm is, but I don't feel like it's Romy and Michelle too.
1: It's weird. And I'm worried about Practical Magic. I'm going to watch it, but like,
0: but then you have more dedication around that. And I wonder if we're never diehards Romy and Michelle people. Because I saw it, thought it was funny. I saw it when I was a little older.
1: Mm-hmm.
0: Not like when it came out.
1: Yeah.
0: And I thought, wow, this is funny. But I wasn't a diehard. Maybe like there are diehard Romy and Michelle people that are going the same way you feel about Practical Magic.
1: That are going, I don't know if we need it.
0: I don't know. That's what I'm saying. Like, you feel that you felt really excited about them making a Practical Magic
1: too. I did. But then now I'm just nervous.
0: You also don't like to double down about it because I don't know if you're going to go to it.
1: I'm going to try. It might be my one movie this year. I go to one every year. It's never that great of one. So that's also scary. Scary place
0: Accurate.
1: To put us.
0: Accurate.
1: Like, I picked Jurassic Park 7 or whatever I ended up seeing.
2: Rebirth.
1: Thank you.
0: Yeah.
1: It was fine.
0: You haven't found yourself wanting to watch it again?
1: Oddly enough, no.
0: No.
1: Not even not those a sexy little glasses could help. Thank you, Jonathan Bailey.
0: But I totally forgot that movie existed. Is that a good sign?
1: Nope.
0: They also did, they named a Disney legend, Anne Hathaway. She won this Disney Legend Award, and they talked about how they are making that, what? Princess Diaries.
1: Why would they ever make it seem like Anne Hathaway is a legend? Like, she's old. Legend is for, like, when you're almost dead. Why are we doing, we are the same age as Anne Hathaway.
0: I know.
1: Does that make us old?
0: She's pregnant and she's not showing her belly. She's just wearing like an oversized blue outfit.
1: Well, don't show that belly again after last time.
0: I know. And that's what sucks. It looks so much better when she shows the belly because this, she just looks like blueberry.
1: I feel that.
0: Which is great. I didn't look wear anything that chic when I was pregnant, but I would go, show the belly. I like when she shows the belly.
2: Would you feel... Yeah. Sorry. Would you feel better if you knew the Jonas Brothers are also legends?
1: No, that doesn't actually help at all because some of them are younger than me.
2: Yeah. They were also honored last night. Makes Bob Iger, Dwayne Johnson. I guess that was payback for Moana. They're like, we made you do this movie, Mr. The Rock. We'll make you a legend. How about that?
0: You can be legend.
2: And then Lin-Manuel Miranda as well.
0: He deserves it.
2: Mm-hmm. Mm.
0: Not because of age, but like he's written the best music for Disney.
1: If someone came up to me and was like, oh my gosh, you're Kendall Mark, you're a legend, I'd be like, I am the village crone. What do you mean? Like, I'm just going to come out and make witches broom. No.
0: I'm ready to be legend. I've been in radio for 20 years. I'm ready to be legend.
1: Stop it.
0: I know.
1: No, you're not. You just got Botox today. Don't act like
0: I
1: you want to be a legend.
0: So much Botox.
1: Yeah, don't listen to her, people.
0: And
1: she's
0: like,
1: lying.
0: Maybe
1: to
0: that's why I'm agreeable because I just. Because
1: my face doesn't move.
0: It moves. She sprinkles it. It moves.
1: It's chic.
0: But I will say this. I'm nicer with it. Because I go, I'm going to look hot in like a day. All you people who said I couldn't.
1: All you people call me a legend.
0: Eat your words. Because I'm going to be so hot tomorrow. In like 2 days.
1: Yeah.
0: Holy. But when it all sets in.
1: See?
0: Mommy like.
1: You don't want to be a legend either.
0: Yeah, but you'll go, oh my God, she's a legend and she's a teen mom. How does she do it? You found a story online that inspired you to be a better person. Am I wrong?
1: Ugh, you're not wrong. It's a really great story. I'm just depressed about legends. But hey, we'll have fun when we come back.
4: Brittany and Kendall.
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6: 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And then he openly talks about in his Enigma documentary about how like it's not worked out for him because they've just been fame chasers. 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Then he goes and gets someone who's not famous and he can't stop talking about her like he wants her to be famous or he's projecting or he's high.
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7: And he thinks I'm super cool.
8: Oh, that's wonderful, Jan. 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
2: There you go. 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

0: back to the BK show. I can't stop laughing, so you have to tell me.
1: Okay, fine.
0: I can't stop laughing. I'm going to, like, pee my pants.
1: Okay, so it wasn't funny until you said it was funny.
0: It was funny. Brittany and I, we talk, you know, during the breaks. Like,
2: sure.
0: Sometimes when Mike Kenny comes in, we all chat, right? We're talking about stuff. You know, Brittany's going on this fun trip, and I'm like, oh, that sounds so cool. I want to go to Vegas. And
1: yeah.
0: She's like, yeah. You know, and so we start talking about kids and how when you leave your kids, it's tricky, blah, blah, blah.
1: Yeah.
0: And then Brittany's like, yeah, I'm pretty okay with, you know, right now, like, not, I'm just going to have just me and Gogo. It's really fun.
1: Because
0: like,
1: I've not played around. Kid. I think anybody who knows a gun through a divorce, you have one kid, you're kind of like, okay, there's a world where I do this on my own. There's like a lot of different options. And then I thought about, I've been really thinking about it, about how happy me and Gogo are right now.
0: So this is a really sincere, nice conversation.
1: And, like, I've not come to that conclusion that often because I'm like, oh, I don't know. I feel bad. Maybe should I have another kid? All these thoughts come up constantly to me.
0: So then she says this in the most sincere way. She goes, yeah, things are going really well. I mean, like, honestly, and I wouldn't, you know, really be able to afford it right now. Because, well, I could, but I'd have to budget. She said budget like it was someone asking to like slice her left arm off. She was like, if I was gonna have another kid, I'd have to budget. It's like, oh, like, you know,
2: that's
0: people
2: fair.
0: Like everyone as if
1: again I was like, you said that like you had poison in your mouth. Like you were throwing up. I'd have to budget.
0: Ugh.
1: It's just funny because
0: it's the most honest thing you said.
1: It really is. But
0: it's
1: like,
0: true.
1: It's, I, you know, I just go, there's a whole world where I go, the idea, it's childcare. Childcare. I think everybody knows that.
0: Like, tell you, yes.
1: I love kids so much. I don't live an expensive life in some ways. I don't travel that much. I eat at home a lot. Things that I love don't cost much. It's just a fact. And it's not even like I've been very lucky. The Army gives me my health care. I have a lot of things.
0: Again, I lived in the desert for a year. I've been very lucky.
1: I have been. I've been very blessed. And like,
0: hashtag blessed.
1: Hashtag blessed. But then I go, oh, childcare. Childcare is what get me. Because like that's the one you can't work around. You'd have, I'd have to be like.
0: You'd have to. Budget.
1: I have to like figure that out.
0: Ugh.
1: So I not used to that world.
0: Let me tell you, you do have to budget
1: when
0: there's two of them.
1: You have to like think about it because I don't. Again, as somebody, I don't drink. There's so many things I don't do, and you actually don't drink that much either. It's not like
0: anymore.
1: You're going out doing all these things.
0: No.
1: But like that childcare bill comes every. I mean,
0: every other week, baby. $1,800 every other week.
1: Yeah, I said it out loud. It hurt my feelings, too.
0: It hurts my feelings. You want to be specific, wow. $1,853 every 2 weeks.
1: Have more kids, they say. $3,600 a month.
0: Yeah, for- queen.
1: Have more kids, they say. $3,600 a month.
0: Yeah, queen.
1: And you don't do full childcare. That's what's crazy. You have help. Like your mom.

0: relate to this too. With our hours, you have to pay, I would have to pay someone to pick her up. So that would be then on top.
1: Oh God, yeah,
0: and like, of a nanny bill, because that's what I do now. Is I pay for preschool.
1: Yeah,
0: I split the cost with my ex, and then I pay someone to pick her up on my days.
1: Ugh. Yeah, next week Jordan's out of town, and I'm like trying to figure that out
0: during
1: like,
0: the state fair.
1: Ugh. Yeah, he thought about that. He thought about me a lot when he said, "I'm gonna go camping in the middle of nowhere.
0: Look at me. It's not worth it. Stay with him.
1: Look what could be coming of you.
0: You might have to budget."
1: Not that. So anything but that.
0: They'll be like, when Gogo's 30, and she's like, "Mom, why didn't you have another kid?" I don't know. I like buying things and not thinking about it.
1: Didn't you like it?
0: Didn't you like that we just would, whatever, we did whatever we wanted, whenever we wanted? And that being said, I cannot stress enough, we just don't live that extravagantly. Like, we don't do that much. So it's like, right now, it's like once in a while I'll go, should we get takeout? But rarely.
1: I know. Okay. I love this parenting talk because.
0: Yeah, tell me about somebody.
1: I watched this video. So I'm scrolling along. This video, this For You comes up, and it's this mom. And she's yelling at her kid. And I'm like, ooh, tell me more. I'm not the only crazy person. And she's like, did you make fun of this boy to her son? He's probably in middle school. And he's like, no, I don't know him. And the other kid's like, yeah, I did. He made fun of my shoes. Because this other kid clearly doesn't have a ton of money, whatever.
0: Yeah.
1: And the mom's like, you made fun of him? She goes, take your shoes off. And he goes, no, mom, these are my new Jordans. He's like $300 Jordans. She goes, take them off and give them to that boy. And then he takes this other kid and she goes, and now you're going to wear those. She's like, we came from the projects. We came here. We came there. We have no money. You will not treat people like this. Like,
0: hell yeah.
1: She scolds him, eviscerates him on a whole other level. It's so good. And it got me thinking, like, what is the most unhinged thing your parents ever were like, I'm going to teach you a lesson?
0: I also have to ask you, were you a little scared of your mom?
1: Yeah. Yeah. And my dad. Both of them.
0: I was a lot of scared of Beverly. Like, my mom, who is the nicest, sweetest, most epic woman in the world.
1: Mm-hmm.
0: But I think that's kind of important, is, like, to be very sincerely afraid, a little afraid of your mom.
1: Oh, this boy was a little afraid of his mom.
0: Yeah. I love that. I remember the first time my mom thought I drank, which, like, spoiler alert, was not.
1: Oh. It was before then.
0: It was quite before. But it was the first time my mom was like, I came home, somebody had dropped me off, and I was very much so drunk. My mom had to put me in my bed, and it was the first time
1: so that's how she knew, because you couldn't walk to your bed.
0: I was like, okay, cool. Because I got a weird kid, so I feel like I probably got away with it once. One time I was really high, and so my cousin, when we were coming home, she gave me an ice cream cone. She goes, just constantly be licking the ice cream cone, because don't say anything. It'll be so obvious. So I literally just put my tongue against it and just stood there while they were like, okay, all right, well, we're glad you guys are back from Dairy Queen. And I was like, just like melting down my face. So
1: Beverly learned that you were clearly intoxicated.
0: My mom knew that I danced with the devil's liquid.
1: Mm-hmm.
0: Put me to bed. I woke up and she goes, all the lawn furniture that is on the deck has to be under the deck, and you have to do it in the next 20 minutes.
1: Oh, because she knew you feeling awful.
0: Yeah, but you're like 20. I mean, I wasn't 20. I was a teenager. So even do it, you were like, it was just awkward. But I remember she was like, and that's what it feels like to be hungover. And I was like, wasn't so bad. Went on to a very, very, very extreme drinking career. Thank you very much, Beverly. It didn't work out. But I remember her being like, got her. But when you're that age, you don't really feel all that hungover.
1: No, the effects are different. Do you have anything that, like, your mom or your dad ever did that you were like, this is unhinged?
2: You know, I didn't drink in high school. So, like, and for the most part, they were always more like my friends and my parents. Like, it was just kind of a, I don't know, fun vibe or whatever. But early on, when I was a very young kid, this is probably a terrible piece of advice for parents. But I apparently bit my mom. And she grabbed my finger and she bit me right back.
0: Hell yeah.
2: And I'll just say, it worked. I didn't bite anybody ever again, but that hurt me real bad, I remember.
1: Uh-huh. My grandma Mary used to do that.
2: Did she used to do that? Yeah,
1: uh-huh.
2: Yeah.
1: You didn't bite
2: her. It ended there.
0: I do feel like we need to tell your mom, Mike.
2: Yeah.
0: He's never bit us at work.
1: Yeah, so never.
0: Thank you for that. Mm-hmm.
1: Thank you, Rhonda.
0: Thanks, Rhonda.
2: How about you?
1: I didn't make my bed one morning, and my dad got mad. The next morning, I didn't make it, and he put a note on my door that said, KLM. Ooh, that's bad. If you don't make your bed, there will be consequences. And the next morning, I

0: didn't make my bed. I got home. My bed was taken apart and a sleeping bag was on the floor. And I had to sleep in a sleeping bag on the floor for a week.
1: I remember when you said that too. My stepdad once took my door because I slammed it.
0: See? That is unhinged.
2: That's great.
1: Like, I actually forgot that happened until you said that. Yeah. When they get power tools out, you go, ugh.
0: Like, and don't get me wrong, my kid's not sleeping very well right now. I might go take a bed apart.
1: I'm scared he'd like the sleeping bag.
0: Oh, God.
1: He'd be like, we camping, mommy.
0: Don't curse me like that.
1: When we get back, 30 minutes of pop culture here on Hot to Go.
2: Just got an audio message from my mom.
1: Oh, yeah.
2: Can't wait to hear that.
1: I can't either.
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2: Let's take a look at those roads with your My Talk traffic crash here. 169 northbound. It is right at 94 is where that one is currently at. Heading westbound on 494. It's also pretty slow here right after 78th Street. And then southbound 169 is pretty backed up starting right around as you're working your way down to Shakopee there as we've been seeing for quite some time. 77 is still dealing with some struggles here as if you are heading southbound on 77 towards Eagan, just know you're going to have to add a little extra time on that bridge as you work your way across it because it is super backed up. Other than that, it's been a pretty solid Monday commute here. Let's go ahead and take a look at your forecast as well. We've got an overnight low tonight of 65. There's a chance of some thunderstorms, scattered thunderstorms rumbling through here through the evening hours and even hanging around a bit to start your day tomorrow. And then 80 is the expected high. Pretty similar to today, though. It's going to be mostly cloudy, high around 80 tomorrow, and then more thunderstorm chances later on for the day. And that's kind of the rhythm of this week from the looks of things. Low 80s and, again, some storm chances late. It's 86 right now and sunny here at My Talk 107.1.
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12: Hey, BK. What's hot to go?
1: The hottest pop culture stories of the day. Like, we lost a celebrity, Hayden Panettiere. Oh, my God.
0: Panettiere.
1: Thank you. Unfortunately, passed this weekend. We have some clips of some prior interviews as well. This is Hot to Go. I'm Brittany.
0: I'm Kendall.
2: And I'm Mike.
1: And like we said, Hayden had passed on Sunday early. It was like 3 a.m. Most people found out Sunday night or this morning here on Monday morning. And it looks like people are saying it is an overdose and cardiac arrest, and that they tried to do life-saving measures when they got a call from 911, but she was unresponsive.
0: Yeah, it's it was around it was about 3 PM.
1: Oh, I'm sorry.
0: No, it's okay. But she was staying in an Airbnb too. So like the people that were staying there, they've come out and been like, we had no idea, because it was just, you know, an Airbnb rental and some apartment building. Like, we had no idea that this had happened. Then the coroner show up and we're like, oh my gosh, it's Hayden Panettiere.
1: Yeah.
0: She had just been doing the rounds a couple months ago for her new memoir.
1: Yeah, she had her book come out.
0: And we were talking about it. We talked a little bit about this on this show, but she opened up about some of the struggles that she'd faced as a kid. And like, she'd already been open about her addiction with opioids. She'd already been open about how she had given up custody of her daughter to her ex-husband because she knew it was in the best interest of her child, because she needed, Hayden Panettiere was like, I need to learn to take care of myself. But the things that have come out since then, and like, you can look back on with her life, like, she just, this girl didn't have a chance.
1: Yeah, I mean, there was so many times she was put in situations where she was taken advantage of, she was asked for sex or trade like that. Mm-hmm. On top of it, I mean, you said, I think she started acting when she was 8 months old.
0: Yeah.
1: Started doing commercials.
0: Isn't that nuts? Like, her mom was bringing her to auditions at 8 months old. She said she'd done 50 commercials by the time she was 5. She was on a soap opera at 4. And she's like, I loved pleasing my mom. So you know that there was something wrong there already, right? Like, even mm-hmm. without saying, like, she was really pushing for her to be an actor, you're like, if that was what she was always looking to. She told Gayle King a couple of months ago, one of her last interviews, actually, about that. She kind of explained how this had all happened to her, and how when she was little, she was really praised for her over-the-top performances. And, like, this is a part where she was talking about how she learned how to cry on command.
1: Mm-hmm.
13: I've been crying. Once people figured out that I could cry on cue the way that I did, it was in everything, literally every scene. And it went from being a kid and having to imagine just that your pet passed away or something. Mm-hmm. But then as I got older, the imagery became darker and darker and darker. And the emotion that I had to hold within me in order to get those trigger tears going. And it became harder and harder to jump out of it. I didn't know where my character started and where I ended, you know,
14: and where it began.
13: Just enmeshed.
14: But what was interesting to me, Hayden, you said you began to associate those overtop the performances
13: with praise.
14: Catastrophe with adoration.
13: Yeah.
14: That had to be confusing as a young child.
13: Very confusing. Very confusing. I mean, there I was, you know, feeling just this deep sadness. And then the people were so happy afterwards. And you do that over such a long period of time, years after years after years, that, you, of course, it's going to take its toll on you.
0: It's like, you hear about that and you're just like, ugh.
1: It's like Pavlov's dog, the whole ringing the bell and getting a treat, but opposite. It's like a negative emotion will be, you use a negative thought to admit a negative emotion, and then you're finding yourself being praised for that. Now, again, there's people that do this all the time and they're fine, but there are these people in this world, and I'm always scared when we used to nanny or watch kids, where I notice they're like so empathetic, because I'm like, there's this like personality trait when it's pushed too far, you go, there, that's got to be so hard to be somebody out in that world where you don't have like a protective layer around your heart. You're just like an exposed heart. And it just feels like Hayden never really had a lot of the tools to create much protection for herself.
2: Mm-mm. And visually in this interview too, when you're like seeing her talk and seeing her go through these emotions, it's like you could just see it on her face. This is 3 months ago. This is after the memoir came out, just 3 months ago. And you can just see how it's just like to this day, how she's expressing it, how crushing it is and how hard it is for her just at that moment. So it is, yeah, that's awful.
1: Yeah, and we know also in 2023, her brother, James mm-hmm. Jansen, he died at age 28, and that was one of her closest friends.
0: Mm-hmm.
1: And now, also in 2014, she had her daughter, Kaya, And at some point, she had given up all of her rights and given it to her former partner and the father of her child, Kaya, the dad, to her dad. Like, she'd given up all custody to him. So she'd made that decision knowing she was still going through addiction. And, like, I know, listen, I'm not trying to make it sound like she knew everything and had her got it all figured out. But I will say this. I have only ever seen somebody give up their dog when I used to work in rescue, and watching somebody make that decision for their family, because it's like, it's got to be so hard. I, as a mom, can't imagine making that decision. So if it was that bad and she knew it was that bad, I will say thank you, Hayden. Like, you gave Kaya such a chance in this world because you made the right decision for her.
0: And she, I mean, like, the things that she came and came forward and said, like, she talks about getting happy pills. They called them happy pills, her management did, when she was 16, because she was doing Heroes, and they were doing all these interviews, and she was just kind of tired. She later found out, she's like, they were some kind of form of Adderall, but, like, they were from Mexico, so they weren't street fine. And, like, you're like, this was pushed on her at such a young age. Like, take this thing, and it'll make you feel better. Yeah. And, I mean, I thought this was really interesting, because it's coming up a lot. When postpartum depression was not something that was really talked about, especially by celebrities.
1: Not normalized
0: at all. She went on with Kelly Ripa at the time it was Kelly and Michael. And she said, you know, I hadn't planned to talk about postpartum depression. It just came up. And I felt like that was my truth and I needed to talk about it. At the time, she had been the face of Neutrogena for 10 years.
1: And that's a huge paycheck.
0: Massive paycheck, massive acclaim, massive support system. Because I know at this point, they've known you for a decade. And she said after that interview, they called her people and were like, we're going to cut her because of our moral clause. And her people were like, you can't. That's like a diagnosis. That's her mental health. And she didn't do anything wrong. They said, no, you're right. Like, legally, yeah, you're right. But they didn't ever extend her after that. They never talked to her again. Like, can you imagine talking about something that is so intimate and so difficult?
1: And common. That's what's so funny. I mean, not funny, but that's what's, like, so heartbreaking is I don't know how many women I've talked to about postpartum depression. Mm-hmm. It is so common. Like,
0: I got diagnosed with it. Like, yeah. I'm just like, that would be, like, my talk going, well, sorry, we can't have you on.
1: I don't really like it when you're being a bummer after you had your kid, Kendall. Like,
0: it's insanity.
1: No, it's so crazy.
0: So it's just one of those, like, it's really, really sad, and grateful that she was always really open with people about how she struggled and she continued to try to fight. So sending her family a lot of love.
1: Yeah.
0: All right. Over the weekend, some happy news. Lots of weddings.
1: Yeah. There were some big weddings with big stars.
0: Big stars. Everybody was either in the UK at a wedding or in New York or in Malibu, I should say, because Karl Anthony Towns got married to Jordan Woods. And that was like Timothée Chalamet. You got Kylie Jenner, Hailey Bieber, Justin Bieber, Jada Pinkett Smith, Tiana Taylor, Gayle King, Michael B. Jordan. I'm like, who wasn't there?
1: We weren't.
0: Again, who wasn't there? We all had one unifying thought, though. And it was about our trendsetter herself, Hailey Bieber.
1: Hailey Bieber, who's now got a whole Gap jean line.
0: Yeah, she's got her makeup, skincare. She's the it girl.
1: She's known for her fashion.
0: That was hideous.
1: Her dress was awful. It was so awful. Giving Mother of the Bride in the worst way. It was giving... it's only bedazzled on the chest, and it's like trinkety, like these little gems that my kid collects and puts in her vanity. Like, it's weird.
0: Literally, she needed, like, it was like 90s prom dress. All she needed was like that lime green highlighter or like light blue highlighter eyeliner and like her hair up in those weird piggy bun things we used to do.
1: But you know what? I will say this. I like it when she has a miss because she's, you know, in her. And then what sucks is this was the one time she could take a nice photo with Justin Bieber, because he was actually wearing a tux.
0: He was forced into a tux.
1: He was wearing a suit.
0: He was forced into a suit.
1: He is wearing these insane rain boots things.
0: Oh, God.
1: Which I go, were you planning to do landscaping after? But don't worry. Don't worry.
0: He was the entertainment.
1: Waist and above. He could even finally have had your nice picture where Justin Bieber isn't wearing sweatpants as you're dressed up to the nines.
0: What did you think of her outfit, Mike?
2: I'm with you. I think it's a little, it's not great. I don't like it. Doesn't seem very, I mean, yeah, no thank you. I'm gonna pass.
1: Yes, Mike, as if he's going to go, no, I really needed it. I wanted to know, like,
15: oh, she looks hideous.
1: Yeah, I know. Like, you think he's just going to dunk on her?
0: I don't know. I don't know.
1: Stupid mom out for the night. Listen, I thought maybe the male gaze would be different.
2: It's not. Saying. Okay. It's not. It's not great. No, it's not great.
0: Well, I said there were two weddings.
1: Mm-hmm. Yeah.
0: The other one had a Taylor Swift at it.
1: Ooh, so are... Which one would you rather be at? Tell us who was at Taylor Swift's wedding.
0: Okay, the Taylor Swift wedding was in England. That one was between Ollie Jacobs and Laura Sisk, their recording engineers. So, like, Sabrina Carpenter was there. What's his name that always works with Taylor?
1: Jack Antonoff.
0: Jack Antonoff was there. I would
1: rather...
0: Phoebe
1: Bridges.
0: Oh, Phoebe Bridges. I'd rather be at that one, literally, just because it's in England.
1: Oh.
0: I know.
1: Mike, which one would you rather be at?
2: I mean, Taylor's, obviously. Hanging out with her. I'm hanging out with Phoebe Bridgers, who apparently has a brand new great album that Taylor just put a message out about on social media. It's the first time she's been on social media for a while, so we all thought there's got to be wedding pictures. Yeah, they weren't.
1: They weren't.
0: Sorry, you guys.
2: They weren't.
0: Mm. You really think she was just going to give it to you for free?
2: Yeah.
0: No.
2: She's going to give. Yeah.
1: She's going to give it up.
2: She's going to give those pictures.
1: She's going to give them up.
2: Might be part of an album release, but she's going to give them up.
0: Yeah, but you're going to have to pay.
1: No, she never sells a picture.
0: To like go see the movie, buy the album. You're going to pay in your own way and you won't even realize you're doing it.
1: You have no idea how much money I've put into this woman.
0: Oh, I have an idea. It's a lot.
1: You put in some money for me as well, because I have a t-shirt from you that I wore this weekend.
0: You're right. I did. I did put money in for you. By the way, someone talked to her about her bangs.
1: I think you're saying mine. I was like, I have them pinned back. Thank you.
0: Taylor should have too.
1: She sideswiped these bad boys.
0: Girl, they're full comb over. That is old man comb over.
1: Old man, look at your life. She's got... It's giving a big old... She's showcasing a good part of her skull on the part that's not swiped over. We get to see a lot of that.
0: She's so pretty and trendy and lovely. This is a miss. Just like Hailey Bieber, this is a miss.
2: Do you want my opinion on this?
0: Mm-hmm. Please, Mike, what do you think?
2: Straight on looking at it, I think it looks lovely. But when she goes from the side,
0: yeah,
2: there's a lot of hair bunched up there. It's giving bowl cut. It's like in the front. It's like, you know, Dumb and Dumber, put the bowl in the head and just run right. That's kind of the vibe because it's so bushy.
0: Yep.
1: Yeah.
2: There's a lot of hair there.
1: It's Mike not just good. Hates on women.
2: Especially my hair takes.
0: Yeah.
2: Because you know me.
0: That's true. That's
1: luscious
0: true.
1: Locks over there. Mm-hmm. Yeah, I don't love it. It's also got like a mullet vibe. It's fine. Uh-huh. I don't even know why. Like, a lot of times Taylor Swift's fashion isn't great.
0: No.
1: And like, that's okay. Her merch, pretty awful.
2: That's true. Mm.
1: Do I still buy it?
0: Every time?
1: Yes. Yep. Do I sometimes buy the off-brand Etsy version because it's cuter? Yes. Thank you.
0: Thank you for admitting that. Yeah. I've been waiting.
1: She's also the voice of her generation. Mm-hmm. So, speaking of a strong voice that went down this weekend, Disney, they had their D23. It's where they have their big convention. They got teasers for stuff. They say what's coming out. We know Avengers Doomsday, that's going down for sure. I always forget they're Disney because I was like, what are they doing here? Get out of here, nerds.
0: What you doing, Marvel?
1: X-Men was in the mix, too. They were like, we got Adam Driver. We have Indy Navarette. She's the one who is from Obsession. She plays Nikki in that. She's our little bit of...
16: No, don't say that!
1: And then we have... That's
0: Sadie Sink.
1: Yeah.
2: Yep.
1: So that's our little hero section.
0: Cute.
1: And that's exciting. Those are big movies.
0: Mm-hmm.
1: There's another big movie coming out. Unfortunately... Got a little space in between it. Frozen 3 is coming out.
0: Yeah?
1: Which, like, I'm sure you're... I know Kai Guy, your little one, loves it.
0: Loves Frozen. I need a new album, please.
1: Yes. God. Well, Frozen 3 is coming out, and it's scheduled to hit theaters November 24th of 2027. So it's only about a year. I will say, this movie has been teased for about a year.
0: Mm-hmm.
1: So now we're getting to a point of, remind me again in 6 months.
0: Did they give us at least like a taste test? Like a little note?
1: There was music from the new movie.
0: Was it good?
1: It's fine. You know, it's hard to imagine what that would be like in that. Olaf has a new song and a girlfriend.
0: Olaf has a girlfriend. I don't know how Kai's going to feel about that.
1: Because he doesn't have genitalia. Like, what is Olaf doing?
0: I don't know.
1: How does Olaf mate?
0: I think he just really likes thinking of Olaf as like his. And he's going to be like, well, I have to share Olaf.
1: Mine.
0: You know?
1: Gogo's going to love it. She's at an age where she goes, ooh, I'm going to watch this person kiss. And I'm like, weird.
0: Stop
1: but I like,
0: it.
1: I don't want to say weird because I go, I'm also not one of those people where I'm like, no, you'll only love me or like, don't have a boyfriend. I'm always like, okay, because we're watching Tarzan. And she's like, I want Tarzan to kiss Jane. And I was like, okay. I think she has bigger problems like malaria, but
0: sure.
1: Sure, like that's your main plot.
0: I get it.
1: She's obsessed with like boyfriend, girlfriend. Coco 2 is coming out.
0: Nice.
1: November of 2029.
0: Why?
1: Zootopia 3 didn't even start filming yet, so don't worry about that.
0: Why are they telling us this?
1: I don't know. And then I guess one of the closer ones, Bluey, the movie, is coming out in 1 year from now. August 6th. 2027. That's closer.
0: Hey, that's closer.
2: And our show boyfriend's got a movie in less than a year. Ryan Gosling, Star Wars Starfighter, and Sean Levy was there as well. Got some more new details about the brand new universe that's going to be created. So
1: this is starting over.
2: I have no idea. I don't have that. I'm not in that universe.
1: You said brand new, and I got. I don't know why I got excited, but I was like, could I jump into this?
2: It says, plays a pilot and it's set in a brand new galaxy.
0: Then yes, you're fine.
2: So it's a brand new galaxy. Far, far away, I would assume.
1: Okay, I could get into this.
0: There's probably going to be references that you're going to just go... Mm-hmm. But like, that's fine.
1: Even when I've seen the movies, that happens to me.
0: It happens every day on the show.
1: Another thing that went down at D23 is Anne Hathaway was declared a legend. And legends can never die. She was named a Disney legend. And her 2026 box office crosses over $2 billion. As you know, of course, she was Princess Diaries, which is they're making a new one of that as well. The Devil Wears Prada has grossed more than 690. The point is, they're like, we love you. You're a legend. I guess we have to give an award out so you'll show up.
2: Did she gave it to her?
1: Mickey?
2: Anna Wintour?
1: Oh,
0: like
2: she wasn't there in person. No, she was standing at her house in front of a bookshelf, but she did have a video that was recorded of her saying she's an amazing actress, but also a devoted mother, a loving wife, and very best of friends. Nobody deserved the Disney Legends Award more than you.
0: Oh, is she like busy? She's not doing anything. Mm-hmm.
1: Also, like, isn't it crazy that I saw a picture with her take a picture with Mickey at some point that I thought it would be Mickey, but I don't like it when Anna Wintour is nice. It doesn't make any sense to me. I liked it better when she was cosplaying at the Oscars as forgetting Anne Hathaway's name.
2: Yeah.
1: I don't like
0: that checks out.
1: When she says that she's a good mom, I'm like, first off, it's kind of a diss coming from Anna Wintour, who's given her whole career or given her whole life to her career. So she's actually shading you. She thinks you're not as dedicated as
0: you
1: should be.
0: Are you calling Anna Wintour a liar?
1: She's like, you're a good mom. Ew.
0: Gross.
12: It's hot to blow.
1: We're heading on over to Mike Ganger, blind item expert. What secret on the internet might be the next to blow?
2: Well, you remember when there was a conversation about Usher maybe using a body double?
1: Yeah. Yes.
2: Well, what if I told you there's another musician who from time to time just doesn't like to show up to his own shows?
1: Is that Shakira?
2: Nope.
0: Don't you dare.
2: Nope. And this individual was like, wait, if Usher can do that, I can too. But here's the problem.
0: Oh, no.
2: He picks somebody that's like half his age and has way more muscle than he has. We're talking about Lil Wayne.
1: No,
0: stop.
1: He didn't.
2: There is a massive debate online that Lil Wayne, who is performing right now during the Lil Wayne concerts, is not actually Lil Wayne.
1: I am dying.
2: When
1: Kendall.
2: You look at what Lil Wayne looks like and compare it to what he looked like just a few years ago, he's either
1: unless he's doping and I mean like absolutely using steroids, this body's insane.
2: It's one or the other.
1: Yeah, you're either full on, you've committed to the like Arnold Schwarzenegger lifestyle.
2: Yeah.
0: Well, Lil Wayne was always ripped back when I was in high school.
2: A different type of rip though. He was like very slender, you could see the abs, but this is like bulked up times three. Guy's huge.
0: Maybe he's wearing one of those new shirts that pretend that you have muscles.
2: Sure. Okay.
1: Or maybe he's protein and fiber maxing.
0: Maybe. You would know fiber maxing.
1: Thank you.
2: So again, either Lil Wayne, good for you. You're absolutely ripped out of your mind. Maybe show up to your concerts every now and then. But other than that, you might be doing the Usher trick of using a body double. At least that's what fans are debating about right now in the hot to blow story.
1: Do we know what this event was? This doesn't look like him at all.
2: It's a concert. He's doing it. He's on touring. He's coming here in less than a month. But yeah,
1: is he though?
2: Yeah.
1: No, well, I mean like...
2: Yeah.
1: I kind of want this guy.
2: Little Dwayne's going to show up.
0: Little Dwayne.
1: No, Big Dwayne.
2: Yeah, exactly.
1: This is Big Dwayne. Oh, my God. Would you care?
0: No.
1: Because, like, I don't, maybe it's Lil Wayne.
0: Is like, because to me, Lil Wayne is
1: we're here
0: 2008.
1: To dance.
0: You know, like, I'm feeling good. I'm going to pretend I'm 18 again. I'm going to have a good time. Fire man. Lollipop. I don't need it to be him.
1: It's
0: I
1: funny.
0: Want him to look good.
1: It's so funny because 90.
2: Save a lot of money.
1: 99% of the time, I'd be like, I'd be so irate. For Lil Wayne, your same vibes. I go, I want to hear the music and just dance with my friends. And we got a babysitter. Done.
0: Lazy. Just give me a really good like track that makes it sound like it's him, like it's not too good. Just make it believable, okay?
1: And honestly, just play the CD. Don't even lip sync. Play
0: it
1: loudly.
0: Bring whoever that man is.
1: Yes, bring that man down to town, person door to door.
0: In fact, we'll pay more to see him.
2: All right, there you go.
0: Wow.
12: It's hot mess.
1: Well, Kelly Clarkson, what are we doing? Kelly Clarkson... Nobody wants to watch from Justin to Kelly.
0: No.
1: So don't worry. This headline is, Kelly Clarkson won't let her kids watch from Justin to Kelly after brutal admission about the 2003 film.
0: Film?
1: I'm going to stop you right there.
0: Please.
1: Nobody's reaching for this. I don't care where you think this is streaming. No, now your kids are not going, come on, Mom, let us watch From J to K. Nobody cares about From Justin to Kelly.
0: Where is it streaming, by the way? Can you
1: great
0: watch
1: question.
0: It? Like, Fubu?
2: I don't believe it's streaming at all. You have to get, I mean, you have to purchase it through like Apple TV. Or,
0: can
2: like,
0: I get
2: Prime.
0: A DVD?
2: Yeah, it's not.
0: Okay.
2: It's not streaming anywhere.
1: She's like, guys, it's awful because when you sign these big contracts, you'll be forced to do things like make a musical with the loser. And I didn't want to be in a movie, but yeah. You won, and I was like, and I feel like I'm losing. It doesn't feel like a win. She said that she didn't want to do this. She just wanted to go hang out with her friends, and she had to make this movie. And it's like, okay, I can't imagine this thing took that long to film.
0: Yeah, boo frickety who, by the way.
1: You also looked hot as hell in your weird outfits they put you in.
0: Yeah, you find 99. And let's be clear. She's like, I didn't want to go. I wanted to go hang out with my friends. Kelly, you just signed some massive contract at like 17 years old. Justin Guarini, whatever. Say what you want. I'm telling you, he was ugly. At least just like stare at him and pretend to talk to him. It's not that hard.
1: No. I mean, you guys both look like the shot that I can see because I never saw the movie. I'm also one of her kids. I don't have to worry about me watching this.
0: You didn't miss anything.
1: It looks like a early 2000s Grease, where you're like, what are you guys doing in this scene?
0: I have always wondered, why didn't they name it Justin to Kelly?
1: There's probably a mechanism in there why, right?
0: Sexism?
1: No, I just meant like it could be part of the story.
0: I don't remember. I only made it like 10 minutes.
1: Is he alive?
2: No, he's not only alive, but he's actually still like, unlike her, who made a really, really bad movie and then just said, okay, I'm out. I'm just going to sing and then eventually host. He kept making bad movies. So he went from that to make some another movie the same year a couple years later called Tilt-A-Whirl, Fast Girl. He was in Wizards of Waverly Place for an episode.
1: Okay. And he went on this world just going,
15: I'm alive, bitch.
2: Like, exactly.
1: Maybe you should lay down for a little bit, though. Make some decisions.
2: Did you ever watch the not rated Romeo and Juliet starring Orlando Bloom?
1: No.
2: And Condola Rashad? He was in that, too.
0: Oh, good. He was in that. I love that.
2: There you go.
0: Movie.
2: He played Paris.
1: Oh. Okay.
2: He's been working. He's been doing more terrible movies.
0: Hey, man. You know how bitter you'd be? You came in second to Kelly Clarkson, and look at how big her life is. And you're like doing From Romeo to Juliet. What? What was that? That trash box you just named?
1: I will say this. Thank God he didn't win, because what she has, he doesn't have. Like, she hosts. She does all these things. Yeah. Like.
0: Yeah. He's poor guy. What a loser.
1: Oh, I was going to say he's married. He's not. They got divorced last year. I'm finding out a lot about him. Hey, it's not that bad. Hey, Justin Guarini, I'm divorced too. You're fine. Listen. God.
2: Wait a minute.
0: What?
2: He was Lil Sweet? You remember Lil Sweet from the Dr. Pepper commercials?
1: Yeah.
2: I had no idea that was him.
0: What are you two talking about?
2: It's Lil Sweet. Hold on.
1: This guy.
17: Lil Sweet! hanging that big old TV with just a little lean. You deserve a delicious Dr. Pepper.
2: That's Justin.
1: Okay. All right. Okay. So he's doing all right.
2: He's doing great now. I love
1: that. He's hilarious. If you remember, it's like an 80s rocker with red hair, headband. He's little sweet.
0: Okay. I'll give him that.
1: Hey.
0: Hey, Justin, keep hustling.
1: He's doing great. He's doing fine.
0: He's doing fine.
1: Tell us what you think in the comments. Is Justin Caldwell...
0: Guarini?
1: Is he living his best life? We want to know. Also, is it really that tragic that Kelly Clarkson had to make this movie? And is that traumatizing for her kids who aren't going to watch it anyways?
0: And have you seen it?
1: And also, yeah. And tell us why it's called From Justin to Kelly.
0: Thank you.
1: We appreciate it. We get most of our knowledge from you guys. We're like 60 people away from hitting 1,000. So if you could be one of those people that subscribes, we'd appreciate it so much. When we get back, of course, we're going to play a game. But before that, Mike... how are the roads?
2: Let's find out. Let's take a look at your My Talk traffic. We've got, honestly, pretty good roads right now. Pretty good road conditions. Southbound 35W, there is an accident here between 106th Street and the river here in Bloomington. So it's a little bit backed up, starting around 98th Street. Also, 77 southbound is a little slow here from Bloomington along the airport all the way down until you get past the bridge there. But North Metro is smooth sailing right now, and St. Paul, it's a little bit slower here on 52 heading into St. Paul, and then 94 in the westbound direction is backed up. Other than that, though, like I said, moving really, really well here for your commute. Let's take a look at your forecast. We've got some thunderstorms possibly running through the overnight tonight as we'll dip down to 65 once those do pass, and the humidity will drop a bit. But then tomorrow, 80 returns with a mostly cloudy sky. Could have some more thunderstorms early for the day tomorrow, and then the humidity will tick back up once again, and then more thunderstorm chances late tomorrow night. That's kind of the rhythm of the start of this week. Low 80s and some storm chances later for the day. It's 86 right now here at My Talk 107.1.
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0: Would you do OnlyFans for like two days?
1: Wait, I should ask more. What are we showing?
0: Like, you're not getting nude. It's just more like, can you brush your hair, but like make sure your left foot is in the photo and you're wearing hot pink?
1: Honestly, I would take a tasteful nude. I don't think I would simulate sex. I don't really want that out in the world.
0: Yeah.
1: You want to see a picture of my boobs? You're the only one, but I'll sell it to you.
0: Which boob? Okay, one's more expensive than the other one.
1: Yeah, one's solid. One is hanging on for dear life.
0: Let me tell you. Kid grabbed onto that one. That left boob.
1: That is barely attached.
18: Brittany and Kendall with producer Mike. The next generation of talk radio. Where talk is fun. My Talk 107.1. 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

0: Welcome back to the Brittany and Kendall Show, where we're all about playing games, be it men, friendship, board.
1: What?
0: Board games.
1: We're bored with our man friendship?
0: Is it man games? Is
1: that Mike, just go.
0: Mike, take the wheel.
2: I got it. I got the wheel. We're going to play a little Talk-A-Boot. It's our favorite game show that we like to play. It is a show where I give you a topic. You then have 20 seconds to try to get the 20 keywords or the 20 big answers, or excuse me, 10 keywords or 10 answers on the board. For everyone you get right, you get a point. You get 20 seconds. Your opponent gets 10 seconds to steal anything from you. It's a very simple game. You ready to play?
0: Yeah.
1: Yes. One of these days, I got to tell you about a board game we got at the old Hagen household, but not today. Maybe at last call.
2: Big,
1: what a tease.
2: Big board fan. A lot of board games for this guy.
1: That doesn't shock me at all.
0: Your tone doesn't indicate the words you're saying. You're doing what I'm doing, where I'm like, are you mad at me?
2: Not at all. No. I'm a huge fan of the board games.
0: It's like Candyland, but it's with letters.
2: Okay.
0: She doesn't realize she's learning. It's
2: nice.
0: So sneaky.
2: That's awesome.
0: Nice. And the only difference is the characters are squishy. So it's called Squishyland.
2: So Squishyland.
0: She's so stupid. She's been falling. She keeps falling for it. Like, where she doesn't know she's learning. We've learned the alphabet. It's crazy.
2: Man.
1: Squishyland.
2: Yeah.
0: That? Highly recommend Squishyland.
2: That's fun.
1: Squishyland.
2: All right. So let's play. I'm going to flip a coin here to see who gets to decide our first category. It is heads.
0: That's me.
2: Brittany. Ooh. We've got Disney or vacation locations. That's a fun one.
0: Oh, they both seem kind of hard.
2: Well, we'll get to both of them. So which one do you want to start
0: with? Okay, I'll do Disney first.
2: You're going to start with Disney. You want A or B?
0: B for Brittany.
2: B for Brittany. All right.
0: I am going. It goes Brittany. We work on letter sounds as well on the board. Squishyland.
2: Oh, Squishyland? Okay. That was nice. All right. Here we go. I'm going to tell you what part of the Disney universe we're going to be talking about, and you'll have 20 seconds to say as many things that come to your mind. Are you ready?
0: Yeah.
2: Our first one on this day after D23. How about Disney princesses? Go.
0: Cinderella, Ariel, Elsa, Moana. She's technically a chief. Pocahontas, Jasmine, kings, princesses, magical animals, Snow White, a Sleeping Beauty, Tars.
2: Time is up. You've got 10 seconds, Kendall. Go for Disney princesses.
1: Jasmine, Belle, Aurora, Mulan. I really like what you didn't say. Moana. You said a lot. Tinkerbell.
2: Yeah. Time is up.
0: We are in our princess era
1: you said
0: right now.
1: All of them.
2: That was really well done. Again, this one, it's random here, but you know, there's some that are going to be a little easier than others. That one had an opportunity for a lot of points, and Brittany took advantage. Out of 10 Disney princesses, you gave us 7 of them.
0: Dang. Hey, go, shout out. Sorry I called you dumb.
2: Cinderella, Elsa, don't worry, she's not listening. She made that very clear. She will never listen to your show.
1: This is why she hates the show.
0: Yeah,
1: Brittany.
0: I get it now.
2: Cinderella, Elsa, Snow White, Pocahontas, Moana, Ariel, and Jasmine. That's what you all said for 7.
1: Oh, you did get Jasmine.
2: She did. There were 3 left on the board for you, Kendall.
1: Yeah.
2: And you gave us one of the 3.
0: Belle.
1: I got Belle.
0: I missed Belle.
2: The two
0: she's
2: that...
0: She's not really a princess.
2: Okay, don't get... Yeah.
0: Not really a princess.
2: The two that were left on there.
1: She becomes a princess. She ends up
0: why is he a prince? We don't think he's a prince. Is he a prince?
2: Yeah, he becomes.
0: I thought he was just like a nobleman.
2: Yeah, but then.
1: He's the prince.
2: Mm-hmm.
0: Of what?
2: You have a castle. You're a prince. That's how it works in the Disney world.
1: Of what? What do you mean? What's Princess Aurora? What is she princess of?
0: Of the. Her parents were king and queen.
2: Tiana and Rapunzel.
1: Oh, Tangled and the Frog.
2: Frog and the Prince.
0: Oh, I love her.
1: Yeah.
0: Is the Beast a prince?
1: Oh, my God. Okay.
0: Beauty and the Beast.
1: It doesn't matter. They
0: you guys, he is. Doesn't seem like anybody checked in on him, though, when he turned into, like, hey, you guys, your prince is missing. He is Beast now. You think they'd be concerned.
2: All right. So with that, while Brittany continues to dissect all of the Disney storylines to make sure they're all accurate.
0: His name was Adam.
2: Adam.
1: Hey, Brittany. You got 7 points. It's okay.
0: I just want you guys to know that's wild.
1: Oh, God.
2: Kendall, you get to go first this time when we're sticking with the category of Disney. Are you ready?
1: Yeah.
2: Brittany got princesses.
1: Oh, no. Please don't give me what I think you're going to give me.
2: You've got 20 seconds. Talk about Disney villains. Go.
3: Cruella De Vil, Ursula, the, what's her name from Sleeping Beauty? The Wicked Witch. Oh, no. I'm doing really bad at this. Hades, Scar, Jafar.
2: Time is up. You've got 10 seconds, Brittany. Go for villains.
1: You were looking for a Maleficent.
3: That's the one.
1: Fire Monster.
3: So were you.
1: Gaston.
3: Maleficent?
1: Maleficent. Maleficent.
3: Yeah.
1: Also.
3: Oh, you got Gaston.
1: Plague.
3: Plague was important.
1: Illiteracy.
2: What's that?
1: Tell me illiteracy isn't a common theme for villains.
2: Disney villains to start. It was Kendall who got to go first. She gave us Ursula, Hades, Scar, Cruella De Vil, and Jafar.
1: Those
2: nicely done.
1: Yeah, you did a good job.
2: That's 5 points headed your way, meaning
3: that's
2: there
3: scary.
2: Were five left on the board. And with those five on the board, Brittany, you were able to give us two.
3: Gaston and Maleficent.
2: Gaston Fire Monster and Maleficent.
1: Wasn't on there. No. I guess Fire Monster, spoiler alert, is also Tafiti. So. I know.
2: I haven't seen the live action yet.
1: I know.
2: It's still in theaters. You can't go spoiling
1: hey,
2: them.
1: Hey, I'm going to look at the freaking numbers they've hit,
2: to be
1: by
2: fair,
1: the way.
2: I don't think it's still in theaters. I think they had to clear some screens.
1: It, now when I put in MO, it goes Moana live action numbers immediately because I search it all the time.
2: Mm. And then flop to follow, I think, is what you're looking for.
3: Yeah.
2: The ones you missed, the Evil Queen from, I believe that one's Snow White, right?
3: That's Snow
2: White. She's just the Evil Queen. Captain Hook. And from Cinderella, Lady Tremaine.
3: I would never have remembered
1: that.
3: Can
1: we call her stepmommy?
3: Yeah.
2: You would have. I would have given it to you if you called her stepmommy.
3: The evil stepmother.
2: The evil stepmother. I would have accepted that.
1: So to be clear, Moana live action has made $265 million.
2: I think it made $265 the last time you looked it up, which means it has been removed from theaters, Brittany. You lose. Good day, sir.
1: No.
2: All right. So,
1: but they could sell it to a streaming service.
2: They certainly. No, no, they have one. And it's not going to help the box office numbers.
1: Maybe they're going to be like, hey, Moana live action is actually going to be on Netflix. Because we have to pay the rent.
2: Let's keep it going here. Brittany does have an advantage. It's sitting at, and for those who don't know, Brittany's going to have to get a face tat at some point during the state fair because Moana live action did not do $550 million at the box office.
1: Joke's on you. I look great in a face tat.
2: We'll find out.
4: Mike Tyson. Sick.
2: Here we go. It is going to be Kendall starting this time. Vacation locations.
1: Ooh.
2: So you're going to talk about vacation. I'm going to give you a vacation locale. You just talk about a vacation there and what it would all include. Are you ready?
3: I'm ready.
2: Vacation locations. You want A or B?
3: A.
2: A. She's going with A. Going to leave B for Brittany. Here is A for you, Kendall.
3: For me.
2: Tell me all about a vacation at a ski chalet. Go for it. Ski chalet vacation.
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2: Time is up.
1: I guess lots of wine, mulled.
2: You felt like, Kendall, you didn't know what to say on that one, and you maybe thought you struggled.
3: I did.
2: Well, you didn't.
3: Oh, great.
2: Because at a ski chalet, yeah, on a vacation there, you're going to have a snowboard, skis, ski poles, fireplace, hot chocolate, and that's the ones you got. Five of them.
3: Thanks.
1: You did good.
2: That was really impressive. Let's see, Brittany, of the ones remaining, did you say hot tub?
1: No.
2: Did you say
1: sauna? Hot wine.
2: Did you say sauna?
1: No.
2: Did you say mountains?
1: No. I did.
2: You did say mountains?
1: I did.
2: Okay, I thought you'd. Okay, then that's one more going your way. I apologize. You did even better. And then goggles were the other one that was missed.
3: Nope.
2: Nicely done. 12 points is
1: no,
2: where Kendall sits.
1: You were giving my points and you said nicely done.
3: Ugh.
1: You were adding up mine.
2: You would have had to have accumulated a point for me to say that.
1: Okay, so that's confusing.
3: That was hurtful.
2: Sorry about that.
3: It was hurtful.
2: Sorry about that. All right, so here we go. Vacation locations. Brittany, I'm going to tell you or ask
1: vacation
2: you about
1: vacation location.
2: One. It's just fun to say. I'm going to ask you about one. You tell me all about a vacation on this location. You got to get a lot of points here to keep the game or to come back
1: and
2: get a win.
1: How about vacay locay?
2: Vacay locay.
5: No, you're making it worse.
1: Vacay loke.
5: Don't have to fix the name. The title's already been set.
1: Look at the beast in human form. He's so ugly.
5: Adam?
1: Adam. You mean Master Adam?
5: Prince Adam? He's lovely.
3: Sir Adam?
1: They did not distinguish the beast enough when he was in human form where yeah. I go, I still see beast.
5: Yeah.
3: Brittany like, Googled this and you know how like in Google it shows you a couple pictures uh-huh. and then it says parents and the parents are king, queen.
5: King, queen.
1: In case you missed it, I was arguing if he was a king or a queen. Or, yeah, that kind of feels. Yeah.
5: You know, if you rip off that white shirt, he's just going to be hairy. Like, yeah, he's still, I would, he's if still I was a beast
1: Belle,
5: under there.
1: I know. If I was Belle, I'd go, sorry, all I see is beast still. I can't. You've given me the ick.
5: I actually thought you'd be more attractive. Yeah. But,
1: but I kind of prefer beast. But yeah. I still think of you with that spoon, and it was so bad.
5: All right, so like Brittany, how this works, again, you are trailing by a score of 12 to 9. So still plenty of time, plenty of room on the table for you to come back and get this victory. Are you ready?
1: Mm-hmm.
5: We're going to talk about another vacation location. Tell me about a vacation on a cruise ship. Go for it.
1: The yachts, ports is what I was thinking. There's pools and buffets and ice cream machines and captains and slides. Swimming suits and suitcases and tans and beach chairs and rooms and starboard.
5: Time is up. You've got 10 seconds. Go, Kendall, for cruise ship.
3: Gym, concert, shows, clubs, shopping, all you can eat, drinks, pool, buffet, breakfast, tiny cabins.
1: Tiny cabins.
5: All right. So, Kendall, we're going to start with you. You said drinks or cocktails.
3: Yep.
5: You're up to 13. Brittany?
3: Thanks. That was it.
5: You said buffet. That puts you to 10. You said pool. That puts you at 11. You said captain. That puts you at 12.
1: Oh, no. That's all.
5: And I believe that's all, folks. Let's look at it just to make sure. You know, you never said decks, did you?
1: No. I said starboard.
5: Did you say excursions?
1: No.
5: Did you say life preserver?
3: No.
5: Did you say the ocean?
3: Oh, that's a good one.
5: No? You didn't say the ocean? I'm sorry.
1: Yeah, I guess it's a pretty big player in the game.
5: Did anyone say cabin?
3: I did.
5: Oh, you did say cabin?
3: The teeny tiny cabins.
5: Oh, okay. Well, then you actually won by 2 points. Because that one was on there as well. She got 2 points. And nobody said son.
3: No. Not guaranteed.
1: You don't bring daughter either?
5: Okay. All right. So with that, it was a win for Kendall today on Talk a Boot.
3: Thank you, Mike. Brittany had Disney princesses and still lost.
5: I wasn't going to say anything. But
3: how do you feel?
1: I feel sad because I've technically lost all this week.
3: That's the only reason.
1: I'm also sad.
3: She also just learned the beast is the son of the king and queen.
1: I never thought he was a king because it blows my mind that that whole kingdom is being. Wait, what do princes do? If he, where are his parents?
3: They're dead, Brittany. Way to bring it up.
1: Oh, sorry, Adam.
3: Hey, coming up next, last call.
6: Where talk is fun.
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6: 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Everything entertainment.
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1: I am really excited to tell you something, Kendall.
3: Every day of your life.
1: Yep. And luckily for me, that's my job.
3: Yep.
1: We're talking is mandatory. There was a study done of the most popular sodas are in Minnesota's case. Pop! In every state. Mm-hmm. So would you guys like to guess? First, let's do some of our neighbors. No, because a lot of them are the same one. How about this? We'll do Wisconsin. Mm-hmm. We'll do Iowa, Montana.
3: Iowa? Thank you for pronouncing all the syllables.
1: You're welcome.
3: Iowa?
1: I get paid per syllable.
3: Sounds like it.
1: And then we'll end with ours. We're going to do Wisconsin, Iowa, mm-hmm. and Montana.
3: Okay. What do I think is the most popular beverage, soda beverage of choice in Wisconsin?
1: Mm-hmm.
3: I'm guessing. Okay. I think in Wisconsin, it's...
1: We're going to do... You and Mike are both going to say each one. We're going to the next date, and then I'll tell you all four.
3: Hey, Wisconsin, don't be offended, but you're kind of feral. Diet Mountain Dew.
1: Mike?
5: Wisconsin, be offended. It's Miller Lite. We all know that.
1: They call it pop over there, trust me.
5: Yeah,
1: Daddy beat it to babies.
5: Uh-huh. No, I would think, as somebody who lived there for 7 years, that's a Coke. That's a Coke family. That's Coke State.
1: Let's head over to Iowa. Mm-hmm. What's your pick?
3: For Iowa? Are they all different, all these states?
1: Yep, I picked all four that have different ones.
3: Ooh, I think Iowa likes root beer.
1: Root beer, Mike?
3: Like Barks root beer.
5: A lot of farming, a lot of farmers, a lot of corn. I'm going to say that's a Pepsi state.
1: Okay.
5: Mm-hmm.
3: Such a traditionalist.
5: I think farmer, yeah, that's a vibe I'm going for.
3: Okay.
1: Montana?
3: Are you remembering what I'm saying? Because I'm not. Okay, cool. Just got clapped up there.
1: Mm-hmm.
3: Great. Montana. Well, you got cowboys. They don't do anything diet. I think in Montana, they're like, I'll drink a 7-Up if I have to drink a pop.
1: Okay.
5: I'm going to go with, that's our root beer. That's where we're going with the root beer.
1: Mm.
5: I think you were close, Kendall.
1: Last not least, the place we love the most, Minnesota. Kendall, where are we at?
3: Well, if you went by the My Talk offices, it would be Diet Coke.
5: Is that what you're going with?
3: So that's what I'm just going to go with. Yeah.
1: Diet Coke.
5: I think I'm going with who I know for pop drinkers I know around here drink this more than anything else. It's the nectar of the gods. It's Diet Mountain Dew.
1: Mm. Okay. Would you like me to reveal them? Mike.
5: More than anything else, it's the nectar of the gods. It's Diet Mountain Dew.
1: Mm. Okay. Would you like me to reveal them? Mike
3: Obviously.
1: Was right about Juan.
5: Juan.
3: That's it?
1: That's it.
3: Out of all of our guesses.
1: Yep.

0: like a fridge cigarette. Uh-huh. That's like a fridge meth.
1: Correct.
2: No, it's not wrong. As somebody who bought a giant pack of it for some reason from Costco and I've been drinking them slowly, I'm always like, this feels like I should be more into buying and selling car stereos. Yes. And I will not explain. Iowa, you went with root beer. And Mike, you went
1: Pepsi.
2: With...
1: Pepsi.
2: You were the closest because it was Diet Pepsi. Mm.
3: Oh, Addison Rae. Diet Pepsi. Watching those waistlines down in Iowa.
2: And this one feels a little bit like you guys had a missed opportunity.
3: Oh, okay.
2: For Montana.
3: Yeah.
2: I feel like you should know it's Dr. Pepper.
3: I'm sorry. Why would we know that?
2: It feels manly. Because it's like brown and it's a doctor.
1: We just watched the little sweet head. I don't think that's very manly.
2: But Mike came to this conclusion before anybody else. It puts Minnesota in that crackhead environment we're looking for. Diet Mountain Dew, baby.
1: Nectar of the gods. I love it.
3: So when I was making fun of Wisconsin.
2: Yeah, you were.
3: Aggressively. I was really just trolling myself.
2: He was like, I almost grabbed a mirror, which I think I have a giant one on the ground that's Donna's, and say, look at yourself. Narcissism.
1: To be fair, they trolled themselves harder because they went with Diesel Dew. They went with they went with the real thing. But yeah, Diet Mountain Dew checks out. Everyone I know who drinks pop around here drinks Diet Mountain Dew. Like, dang. Consistent, heavy pop drinkers.
2: It's so weird because I literally, like I said, it was on super sale at Costco. So I bought one and I was like, I don't feel right about this.
3: Wow.
2: I will say this. Can we please make fun of Maine? They're Canada Dry.
1: Can we look at it now?
2: Yeah, you can go for it.
3: Nice. Ginger ale? They like ginger ale the best?
1: They got upset tummies.
2: Like, I think ginger ale has a place, like you just said, or like there's a world. Would I ever say ginger ale is my favorite drink? That's crazy. No. Only one on this whole map is Pepsi. Can you find it?
3: Delaware?
1: Wow.
3: Pepsi makes my teeth feel funny.
1: Yeah. It's very syrupy. Not a fan.
2: And then one of the Virginias, nobody can tell. Like Sundrop.
1: One of the Virginias.
2: Nobody could know. They're not labeled.
3: Wait, Sundrop, it says North Carolina.
2: Yep, that's what I meant. One of the Carolinas.
1: So we got to do the map game where I just give you to a map and you fill it out. Because I think Brittany's going about 25 on that thing.
3: Oh, my God.
2: I actually meant to say Carolinas, but I did say Virginias.
1: One of the Virginias.
3: And then you went in harder. Like, one of the Virginias. Who cares which Virginia?
2: Nobody knows.
3: Like, as West or... Or regular? It's like, what do you mean?
2: So, double wrong. But they like Sundrop, so like, don't even acknowledge them. Don't call them one of the Virginias.
1: They might as well. Yeah, that's awful.
3: That's wild. Diet Mountain Dew.
2: I also think it's weird that they have different brands of ginger ale on there. Like,
1: I'd be specific.
2: Yeah. They really are like, no, this ginger ale.
3: Hmm. I'm actually surprised root beer is not on any of these.
2: No, because if you're a real man or woman or like really hardy and... And really like to...
3: I'm a real boy.
2: I'm a real woman. You drink Dr. Pepper. That's what this map should tell you. If you got a big swinging whatever, you go and you drink Dr. Pepper. That's where Alaska, Texas, Montana...
1: Oklahoma, Missouri.
2: Yeah.
3: That's like a visual.
2: Almost all four corners. Mm-hmm. Nobody knows what those ones are either. Nobody could tell.
3: A visual.
2: No one will know. That's none of our business. So, yeah, they're like Dr. Pepper.
3: Do you really not know? You can do it.
2: Okay, we've got Nevada in the mix. Uh-huh.
3: Yep.
2: Well, we know Colorado's the one up there, so it's not involved. It's not in the mix. We've got Utah. Mm-hmm. We've got...
1: We're doing this game.
2: New Mexico.
3: There's one more. You can do it.
2: It's...
3: By New Mexico.
2: Well, obviously, they're all by each other, nerd.
3: Well, you're having a hard time and I'm trying to help you.
2: What am I missing? Arizona. Yeah.
3: Good job. You did it.
2: All four of them are all lumped up there, except Utah's the one that likes Diet Coke.
1: Nice job.
3: I don't know. Do they like Diet Coke?
1: No,
2: on the map. We're looking at a map. And I was like, Kendall,
3: looking at Diet Coke, I don't know.
2: They're none of them are labeled. Guys, if you didn't get this segment, it's none of it's labeled, and I'm bad
3: at
2: geography.
3: I'm not looking at the map. I'm sorry. I would have been helpful.
2: I know. I was like,
3: hey, guys, now I know why you're talking like that.
2: We love hanging out with you. I love showing you how dumb I am. You're welcome. Great programming starts in the morning show.
3: Hey, it's Kendall. I can't believe

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9: 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I wouldn't worry too much about the space-time continuum thing, but I'd stay away from anybody named Biff, just to be sure. Where talk is fun. 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
10: Let's go, girls.
11: Let's freaking go. We got the Ride or Die original crew for the Brittany and Kendall show. We've got Brittany. We've got Kendall. And Mike Ganger is back from vacay. Mike, how was vacation?
12: What's up? It was great. Did a bunch of golfing. Had a good old time with some high school buddies. It was a blast.
11: And you made cash money and got a trophy.
12: Correct. Made cash money and got a trophy. I was the captain of the team. We put together a winning combination and got the win.
13: Wait, you never told me there was a trophy?
12: Oh, yeah, there's a trophy. I'll show you a picture of it.
11: His name's on it again.
13: Mike!
12: Hey. It's like a red solo cup, but it's spray-painted gold.
13: That's beautiful.
12: Mm-hmm.
13: For one.
12: Beautiful. Winners drank out of it, of course.
13: Of course.
12: Mm-hmm.
13: This is sanitary. This is the epitome of Mike Ganger.
12: Yeah.
13: I say, hey, how was the weekend? How was golf? Good. How'd you golf? Oh, pretty good the first day. And then it was, or something along those lines.
12: Yeah.
13: I'm like, oh, so it wasn't that great. Well, yeah, I mean, did it? I was okay.
11: You never mentioned that you won.
12: Oh, yeah, yeah.
11: You need follow-ups.
12: Mm-hmm.
13: Like, you are the most humble human being I've ever met in my life. But right now, I'm going to need you. Next time I ask you how you do when you win something, you need to tell me.
11: Be obnoxious because he threw it in my face right away.
12: Yeah, we got, I'm trying to see here. My name is now on it for the fifth time. So.
13: That's right.
12: Yeah, we got, there it is. So.
11: And you can't just Sharpie something on there.
12: No, literally it is Sharpied on there. Okay. Yeah. It's definitely Sharpied. So yeah, it's cool. It was fun.
11: That's exciting.
12: Grand old time. Great catching up with people. So like I said, don't get to hang out with high school buddies as much as used to. So this was great.
13: Love I know it. That's right.
12: Mm-hmm.
13: Very proud of you.
12: How was your all weekends?
11: It was great. I spent so much. It's funny that I'm at, Gogo's at an age, she's 4, where I used to spend so much one-on-one time with her and be like, I need another person around me. Mm-hmm. But now she's like a whole human where it feels like that is social. Does that make sense? Like,
13: no.
11: Like, I'm not.
13: Sorry, I'm speaking from personal experience.
11: Totally.
13: No.
11: Because she has opinions on things and we talk about things and like all of a sudden I'm like, I actually am exhausted from doing anything. She's at an age where being alone with her doesn't feel like loneliness you do have when you have a newborn.
13: Ah, okay, yes. I'm tracking.
11: Yeah, like I don't go, oh, I have to be social. I went to Stages play. I went to Stages Theater. It's over downtown Hopkins. No,
13: Hopkins.
11: Hopkins, right? Oh, yeah, downtown Hopkins. And when they do this really cool thing, they have theater for the young. And you can't do anything wrong in that. Kids can get up. They can move around. They can grab things. You're in this, like, little round area where you can sit on the outskirts. And there was a kid running around the whole time. And the kids in the play will interact. Like, if they're going, whoa, look at this dinosaur. And someone goes, I'm afraid of dinosaurs. The little kid actor will go, you know, sometimes I'm afraid of them, too. Like, they'll pivot. They'll improv. Include your kid in the mix.
13: What?
11: And it's so cool and special because I go, we're doing so much good for not only the young kids, right? Because they get to experience this. But you also are teaching these, like, 10, 11, 12-year-old how to talk to adults. They'll be like, oh, hey, how are you doing? How, you know, like, they'll make look you in the eye, you know, hand you the little pamphlet or whatever. And then on top of that, they're, like, improvising with children. And I go, what part of our brains are we tingling here? It seems like so many. And it was just, like, really special to see that. I can't stress enough. Stages is one of those things where you go, I'm so glad this is in our community.
13: Also, plot twist, the kid running around the whole time was Go-Go.
11: She's like, such a rule follower.
13: She's the opposite of that.
11: She's very much so, like, she had this one, like, teenage girl who, like, befriended her. And she's just like, anything this girl would say, Go-Go would repeat. She'd be like, yeah, I'm scared of dinosaurs. And Go-Go would be like, I'm scared of dinosaurs.
13: And you're like, since when?
11: Go-Go's, you're a liar. You're a liar. But it was really cool. I love it when they do, because you've been to the Dreams one they did.
13: Yes. I was trying to think of what the name was of it, but it was the Amanda. Her husband had died during the pandemic.
11: Yeah.
13: And she then became a host on The View. And she wrote this book about how her son would go into his dreams to see his dad.
11: Yes.
13: And it was. It was really cool.
11: I always want to call it What Dreams May Come, but then I'm like, no, I'm pretty sure that's really, really adult movie.
13: Is there a sex scene?
11: It's probably.
13: I don't remember that.
11: It's got, like, Robin Williams in it. But, yeah, and you were like, I'm scared to bring Kai because I think he was 2 at the time.
13: Yeah, and I'm like, he's not going to pay attention. And you said, that's fine. They don't care.
11: They
13: and
11: really
13: I
11: don't.
13: I was like, that's true. They didn't care.
11: Didn't care.
13: No, not at all. We are really lucky. The thing with Stages, too. Parking, 10 out of 10.
11: I know.
13: You got to think about those things when you got little kids.
11: I know.
13: Like, I got so many car seats and so many bags.
11: Yeah.
13: Like, where am I going to park for free?
11: It's pretty legit.
13: That's cute. That's magical.
11: You had just the same experience going to a Twins game. I'm sure it was just as interactive. Some point.
13: Mm-hmm. It was, Brittany. The Twins game was.
11: It existed.
13: It existed.
11: It was like Mike's second golf game.
13: Yeah.
11: It was.
14: It happened.
11: It happened.
13: I heard we had a game. I've heard we played the Phillies, I think. Don't know. Couldn't tell you. We used to go to games all the time with just Kai when he was really little. Like, we were very much, we're going to just bring our kid and he can fit into our life. And it did work.
11: You've always been that way. And I've always been like,
13: This was humbling. Having 2? Not the same. Because now, no one ever has free hands. And we even went to the game with my family. And it was still like, we get in, everybody wants something to drink. Well, after you get in, which takes a while in itself, everybody wants something to drink. And then we sit down and, oh, Kai's got to poop. So we got to go to the bathroom. And
11: it's super close by.
13: It's not like the most annoying thing ever. To then
11: three
13: get
11: flights
13: back to your
11: up,
13: seats.
11: Yep.
13: And then it's like, oh, mommy, I'm hungry. Oh, you're right. You haven't eaten in a while. When was the last time we fed the baby? Got to make the baby bottle. Then we go and get Kai his food, which this is a secret I did not know. Up in like the 300, 310, 320, I think it's like the 324 area by Pizza Luce and everything where there's that drink deck. Mm-hmm. There's a chicken strip place you can concession. It's just a normal concession. They have a kid's meal and it's like a happy meal.
11: Yeah.
13: It comes in a bag. You get like 3 chicken strips, French fries and a juice.
11: How much?
13: For $5.
11: I don't think there's anything at any stadium that you can get for $5.
13: Isn't that crazy? I had gone up there because that's where my chicken strips are. Like, they have the best fries and chicken strips there. And so I'd gone up there to get them and I was like, I'll get 2 because I'm pretty hungry and Kai's going to want some. And they're like $16, you know? And I'm about to order his and I see it on the bottom and I'm like, we'll get that. I don't care if it's just 1 McNugget. Like,
11: yeah, you can gnaw on that for a while.
13: Right? But it was almost the exact same amount of food as what I got. Crazy good deal. That was the good thing that happened, the crazy good deal.
11: Yeah, which, like, fun fact, I think you can get chicken outside the stadium. But I'm glad you've always been this way where, like, that we're going to do all the same things when we have kids that we did prior to kids. And I think that's impressive. Mm-hmm. I also think you're a masochist. Like, and I felt that way when you brought Kai to the game. I went, would you ever thought of just not? Like, and I bring Gogo everywhere, but I kind of just now say no to things where I'm like, I don't think I'm going to have a good time with her there.
13: It just was like, it was just one of those, we're going to rethink this strategy for next time.
11: Yeah.
13: Like, is it the time of the game? Is it the location of the seats?
11: No, I think next year.
13: Yes.
11: Hear me out.
13: Okay.
11: Drop Kai off at my house. I'll take Bodhi too if he's walking.
13: There's the caveat. If he's walking, I'll take him.
11: It's hard to have two walkers or two runners at that point. And like one of that's like easily tipped over by dogs, cats, or other walkers.
13: Yeah.
11: So like if he's not too top heavy, I'll take Bodhi as well. But okay. I'll for sure take Kai. Kai can always be added to my mix.
13: Cool. We just won't tell him that we go to the game.
11: He won't care if he's coming to my house. We're going to have a bounce house. Dogs,
13: a bounce house.
11: Unlimited chicken strips,
13: chocolate milk.
11: Yeah, that's how I won him over the first time.
13: That's true.
11: And Mama knows where to get that.
13: Ooh,
11: yeah. Like, just they don't care.
13: No,
11: he won't care if he can't go to the game.
13: Yeah, it's cool. Like, it just feels like, you know, approximately $300 just gone. It's like evaporated into thin air.
11: But you got that $5 chicken meal you got to eat today because he didn't touch it.
13: Yep, that's right. He didn't even touch it. So I had it for lunch today. I'm probably going to get food poisoning because it definitely sat outside with us the whole game.
11: Fine. I've seen you house down way more dangerous things than that.
13: So true.
11: Your body is not a temple.
13: It is not.
11: Well, thank you for sharing. You made choices today that were this weekend that were unwise.
13: Thank you.
11: We lost a celebrity this weekend.
13: Oh, yeah, this sucks.
11: Yeah, we're going to talk about Hayden Panettiere next year on the BK Show.
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28: Maybe you missed it. Maybe it was so hilarious you wanted to listen again. It's the Brittany and Kendall replay. The first hour recorded and rerun for you right now. Where talk is fun. My Talk 107.1. Everything entertainment.
11: Oh, Kendall. We lost Hayden Panettiere this weekend. I think it happened on Sunday. Mm-hmm. A lot has been figured out since her passing, and it looks like it's an unresponsive female that the medical team went to. They were called on, and it looks like there's a lot of talk around it being an overdose. Now, we know that she struggled with drug addiction in the past. She's done a lot of interviews, not a lot, but more interviews than as of recent, talking about getting sober. Mm-hmm. And, you know, she gave the father of her child custody, full custody. And a while there, they were in Ukraine together. Mm-hmm. So, like, she's been really trying to vocal around her kind of figuring things out. So this has been pretty brutal.
13: It's when we saw, I know, like, I should say, like, when I'll speak for myself, but I think I speak for all three of us, when we saw the news this morning that she had died, you're sad, but you're like, you could kind of see how this was coming.
11: Yeah.
13: We had talked, to your point, Brittany, she'd been doing the rounds for her new novel and her autobiography, and her speech patterns, just the way that she was speaking and the trauma she was talking about.
11: Yeah.
13: We were like, things are not well here. And even if she was getting better, like,
11: it did feel like it was on an upswing, though.
13: So I watched this morning, Gail King, from CBS Mornings, said something. She had done a major sit down with her.
11: Yeah. I remember that one. It was definitely like, is she as good as everybody thinks she is? Now I remember that one. Yeah.
13: And Gail King said, you know, she at during this interview, I'm paraphrasing, but like essentially said, yeah, during my last interview with her, it was really, she was saying she was on the other side of it. And it didn't feel like that was the case.
11: It's kind of like the Matthew Perry of it all. Mm-hmm. We watched him do the Friends reunion thing and he claimed that he had just had a bunch of dental surgery. And we're like, I don't know even if that's true. Why would you do that on that day? I mean, this has been scheduled for months.
13: Right. The thing with Hayden Panettiere that, like, of course, you read even more and more and more and more about it today. Her story sucks.
11: Like, I know.
13: She never had a chance. You hear about how her mom was an actor and would send her on auditions when she was 8 months old. She said that she did 50 commercials by the time she was five. That, like that's not healthy, right? Like, and we knew she was such a prolific childhood actor. I mean, obviously, Heroes, you think she was older. She was, like, 16 when this was going on.
11: Yeah.
13: Remember the Titans? She was just a kid.
11: Yeah.
13: She just, and you never know. It's a testament to you don't, like, really know what's going on behind closed doors, too, because she talked about in some of these interviews how, like, she was looking for her mom's praise so much. I think there was so much pressure on her from her mother at a young age. And she said, like, once directors knew she knew how to cry, they would always ask her to do it. And so she'd be thinking about sad things, even as, like, a little kid. And everyone would be cheering for her when she'd be done. And, like, how, as an adult, she later was like, this isn't okay.
11: Yeah.
13: I mean, you think about that kind of trauma and then her brother passing away and struggling deeply with postpartum depression when people weren't really talking about it.
11: Yeah, like, I think she's somebody who wasn't in a place to verbalize and maybe didn't have even the words to say it when she was depressed at a time that she was like, you're not supposed to be.
13: Yeah.
11: You know, like, and I think people can relate to that. Like, you ever had a moment where you're like, I'm supposed to be so happy right now and I'm not?
13: Right.
11: Like a birthday or an anniversary or something where it's like, my feelings don't match up with what's going on around me. She could be the biggest actress in the world, but she's feeling sad and depressed. I know that postpartum, she talked about that. She's one of the first actresses really to really talk about that with that verbiage. And you said she lost a sponsorship because of that.
13: Yes, it's so crazy. We're going to get more into this hot to go today at 5 o'clock, but she was with Neutrogena. You remember those ads, the, like, we always joke, like, the Neutrogena ads when you splash the water in your face, like, where is that water all going? Like, she was
11: who
13: that
11: cleans
13: girl.
11: This up?
13: Like, she was that girl for 10 years, and she went on Kelly Ripa's show. I don't remember. I think it was, like, Kelly and Michael at the time. And she said, I didn't go into it thinking I was going to talk about postpartum depression, but it just, like, very naturally came up.
11: Mm-hmm.
13: And within a day, Neutrogena let her agency know that they were going to drop her. And her agent was like, you can't do that. They said it was because, like, her morals clause. So they couldn't legally drop her. But as soon as it was up for renewal, they never spoke to her again. She's like, they literally never, they were a part of my life for 10 years. And because I talked about this really vulnerable thing, they dropped me and never talked to me again.
11: I also know, we're talking about Hayden Panettiere. We also know that in 2023, she had lost her brother and she was really close with him.
13: Yes.
11: And so there was a lot of conversation of if she ever felt like she could get back on track after that. And there was, I know that was brought up in one of the interviews. Mm-hmm. And you could tell that even it had been a couple years since that had happened. And she still was, when you see somebody like flinching that hard or being that sad over something that's like, oh, it's like 2 years old. Like, you think it would have dulled a little bit. And you're like, that hasn't dulled for them at all.
13: No, it hadn't. And I think about, like, how many movies she was in. I'm looking at it right now, like, Bring It On, Heroes. She was in Nashville, all those Scream movies. Remember the Titans. Do you remember that movie that's getting brought up a lot on my social media today, at least, Ice Princess?
11: Kind of.
13: It was a Disney movie.
11: Is that the one she liked, a hockey player, or
13: it
11: no?
13: It was two figure skaters, and it was her and Michelle Trachtenberg.
11: Oh, yeah. Yes.
13: And it's like, it was such a beloved movie, and everybody's like, this is, that millennial moment was this movie from 2005, and they've both since passed. And you think about, we say this all the time on this show, I would not wish child fame on anyone.
11: No.
13: Never.
11: Never.
13: Like, it doesn't matter how, like, mentally strong, quote unquote, you are. It doesn't matter what your support system is. It seems like it just can be anybody that this can happen to.
11: It rarely goes well.
13: No.
11: I know.
13: And even the ones who, like, it goes well, like, are, you know, you think of Hillary Duff. She's also, she's very clear that, like, it was not always well.
11: She's like, I took a really big break. Also was very vulnerable to dating, what's his face?
13: Benji Madden, one of the Madden brothers.
11: Well, then also the guy from that 70s show.
13: Yeah, Wilmer no, that was Lindsay Lohan. See? That's another one.
11: Oh, God.
13: God, they're all, it's awful.
11: Guys, don't let your kids get famous.
13: God, it's gross. Well, we loved you, Hayden.
11: We loved you, Hayden. We hope you are in a better place. We get back. We've been trying to figure out the song of the summer, and we always like to do a head-to-head. Me and Kendall don't always win, but we're here for the good times.
13: Hey,
11: not
13: the long times. Had. The times were had.
0: Where talk is fun.
4: Why would I want to stop? It brings me joy and happiness.
0: My talk, everything entertainment.
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14: Were you busy at three? Working? Adulting? Napping? No worries. Here's a replay of the 3 o'clock hour of Brittany and Kendall so you can enjoy it now at six. Where talk is fun. My Talk 107.1. Everything entertainment.
13: Mike Ganger, I have to tell you about something before we start playing.
11: Everybody,
16: what up?
11: Don't listen to Kendall. She's a known liar.
16: Oh, no. What happened?
13: So, by the way, State Fair next week.
11: Mm-hmm. That's crazy.
13: And I was texting one of our guests about Maha. We love her, Maha Abulanane. She's like, where's your booth again? And I looked at Brittany and I said, Britt, where's our booth again? Is Underwood? And she goes, Colton? Colton and Underwood?
16: Colton and Underwood.
13: To which I said, no, Brittany, that's the former Bachelor.
11: That's a human man.
16: Colton and Underwood.
11: Oh, Colton and Underwood?
13: Like, she was dead A serious.
11: Oh, yeah. This is not me being funny or witty. And I would love to be like, I was obviously joking.
13: Nope. She was so sincere.
11: No, dead.
16: That is
11: dead
16: so funny.
11: Serious. And then I was like, and I go, oh, it's Randall. I knew it was some guy's name.
16: Some guy's name, yeah.
13: So come visit us on not the corner of Colton and Underwood, but
16: we might be there too.
11: If so, I think we could get him out. I don't even like that guy.
16: Nobody does, I don't think.
13: Sorry. All right, Mike, do your thing.
11: Let's figure out the song of the summer.
17: Let's mix it up a little.
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16: All right, last week you guys were like, hey, I want to do the song of the summer. I want us to talk about the song we think is the song of the summer. And I said, we can't do that, ladies, because I need to have time to put all the info put in, get my special algorithm figured out. Remember, I was the one who told you Ordinary was going to be the song of the summer last year.
11: It wasn't. It can't be the song of the summer if you can't grind to it.
16: Well.
13: Yeah, what she said.
11: Am I wrong?
16: You're not trying hard enough then, because Alex Warren
11: probably made a lot of babies.
16: Probably. All right, let's get after it here, though. I'm going to have you just bring me your songs of the summer, and then I'll maybe throw in a couple honorable mentions if I think there's maybe anything you might have missed. Mm-hmm. And then I'll see what the little algorithm comes up with. The same one that gave us the song of the summer for last year. And we'll choose a winner. Okay. Or at least it will.
13: Okay.
16: Who wants to start?
13: I'm going to start because I'm going to win.
16: Ooh, she's going to start because she's going to win. What are we starting with first?
13: Because Brittany and I played Rock, Paper, Scissors, which means I said, I'm taking this song. And she said, fine.
16: Okay.
11: Yeah, I got no fight in me.
13: No fight.
11: Today about that. I go, I would pick a different one. Something that matters more to me.
13: Yeah. Get her on a good day. Today was a good day.
11: Yeah.
13: Ella Langley, Choosing Texas.
20: She's from Texas, I can tell by
11: listen, I know it's you and me.
13: We're enjoying it.
16: We haven't even got...
11: Sorry.

0: Ella Langley. She's in Texas.
1: Yeah, and I love this. I like this song a lot, and it does remind me of when I was in
2: Texas?
1: San Antonio for a long time. This is like the music they'd have, like a guy would grab you and do like a weird slow dance where your crotches would touch. But I will say this.
2: Crotches touching, okay.
1: Got it. I'm having a problem with a slow jam for the song of the summer.
2: I'm just saying it is number one everywhere, and it has been for a while.
1: Yeah, but guys, do we want to be right or do we want to be cool?
0: I'd like both. Like we were last year.
1: Hey, guys, do we want to be nerds and do the by the numbers? Or like people that have sex to music?
2: I feel like Ella Langley has sex.
1: Yeah, she definitely.
0: Yeah.
1: She makes time for that.
0: She does. All right, so first song we got on the list, Choosing Texas from Ella Langley. Brittany, we're going to go over to you. What you got?
1: Good pick, Kendall Mark.
2: Thanks.
1: Listen, the song came in hot. It's sticking around. Bruno Mars, I Just Might.

0: This is cool.
1: You were not having sex with this song.
0: Not having sex, but if I was, it'd be this song.
2: All right, Bruno Mars, I Just Might.
0: I Just Might, you know? All right, is All right. Kendall going again?
2: Kendall's going back to Kendall now. Yep. Kendall, where are we going next?
1: Well, this woman, she was best new artist this year.
0: Taylor Swift.
1: Everybody's obsessed with her. You still going to go Taylor Swift?
0: Taylor Swift?
1: Olivia Dean, man, I need.
0: Another one. What do you do on the dance floor?
1: Nobody knows what you do on the dance floor.
0: Yeah, I agree. What is that? It's fine.
1: You put a hand up and do what I just did.
2: There you go.
0: It's very mom-coded. It's very mom-coded on like a wedding dance floor.
2: Put that hand up.
1: Get the one on the chest.
2: Oh, yes. Close
0: your
2: eyes.
0: Oh, I'm doing it.
1: Let Jesus take the wheel, baby.
0: Mm. And take my hips. Move them.
2: Olivia Dean, The Man I Need, is our next song there in the running for today's Mixtape Monday, which we're going through some of the songs of the summer. Brittany, we head back over to you. Where are we going?
0: I'm an outsourcer. You guys know this. It's not what I know because it's not a lot. It's who I know. So I texted Maddie, the coolest girl I know, my nanny, who's 22, and she said this song, Jackie Chan, Post Malone. Make sure you get the non-naughty version.

0: bad. We don't have, if we were on the dance floor, we would have yelled that. Tell me that's not the song of the summer right there.
1: I love Posty.
2: That's a great song.
1: I'm not going to like argue with you. It's not the song of the summer, but it's a great song.
0: People are having unplanned pregnancies in 9 months because of this song. Thank you.
1: You're feeling very strongly about that baby making music thing.
0: Yeah, I just feel like you got to be able to move to it.
1: Yeah.
2: Kendall, what are we moving to next? Are you going to pick another slow song so Brittany can complain about it?
1: Yep. Bad Bunny, okay. DTMF.
2: Oh, that's both of them mixed together.
0: Remix.
2: We got a new song of the summer.
0: That's it.

0: Again, they tell me it's the clean version. I don't know, so I'm sorry.
1: Anyways, don't worry. Don't worry. It's the clean version, and I picked the chorus.
0: All right.
2: Is this like music I would like if I was an underwater explorer? I would just slowly explore the ocean with. Which is cool, but not the song of the summer.
0: So with that, Brittany, we have one more song for you to bring to the table for your song of the summer choice. What you got?
2: I'm so glad you asked. This is somebody you and me both saw for the first time together, Zara Larsson. This song is actually like 2 years old, but has come in hot. This is Midnight Sun. Mm.

0: so good. And I know Jagged Edge. You're talking baby making music. You remember Jagged Edge?
1: No.
0: Oh my God.
2: Jagged Little Pill?
0: No, the band Jagged Edge.
1: No.
0: Look them up. It's an R&B group.
3: Okay.
2: Cool reference, bro.
0: No. Okay. Let me look them up. You know what I'm talking
2: what
0: about.
2: What did they make?
3: Baby making music. It
0: baby
3: sounds like
0: making
3: it.
0: Music. They really had an album called Baby Making Project.
2: I will say this. They were on a record label called Slip and Slide.
0: So
2: that's how you make a baby.
0: Hey, don't pull up any of their songs.
3: I just did, and I don't think I'm going to be playing any of them.
0: I'm just saying, look it up yourself.
3: All right, so here we go. You guys presented those six songs, and I love it. I threw them all in the algorithm, and I'll just say my algorithm says there's at least two you're forgetting, maybe three.
0: Really?
3: Now, yeah, because there's a couple of... You thought there was more?
0: No, but like...
3: You did so good, though. No, you got a lot of them on the list.
0: Shut up, Brittany. We did a good job.
3: You did it. You're doing amazing, sweetie.
0: Thanks, Chris.
3: But there's another one you didn't mention. Well, you got Her, but you didn't get this one. I just wanna be Her. Be Her, another Ella Langley song. It's been a big year for Ella.
2: Yeah.
3: So Be Her is another one in the mix. Here's one that I'm a little surprised nobody went with.
0: Hmm?
3: Brand new album about a month and a half ago.
0: You talking about Ariana Grande? I thought about it.
3: That's another one that, just say the algorithm is putting this one pretty close to the top. Here's another one I'm really surprised one of you didn't bring to the table.
2: Because I knew you. I couldn't. Because it's... Vibe is chill. It's
3: you can't have the baby making vibe and Toy Story 5 in the same sentence.
2: No, that's weird. You see what I'm saying? Like, yeah. I went to this well and I went, oh, for everything I fight against, I can't.
3: Well, the good news is I didn't need to do much digging because one of you brought the winning song to the table.
2: Oh, no.
0: It's me. Did I win? She's
3: from Texas, I can tell. This is absolutely, I hate to break it to you, Brittany. This is 100,000%. This thing has done better than every song that's like basically ever been created. This
2: it's
3: is the song.
2: Such
3: of the summer.
2: A good song. I love it.
3: It is,
2: and
3: song
2: I even
3: summer.
2: Love listening to it while I'm lifting. I mm-hmm. love listening to it while I'm running. It just isn't the song that everyone stands up and dances to at the bar.
0: Hey, so this is Kendall. I won.
3: You did?
0: Hi. By the way, the song I was trying to think of by Jagged Edge, don't worry, I just had to text Jordan because all he listens to is baby making music. Married. Let's get married, baby, let's get married. You know that song?
2: Still.
0: Oh my God, you know
2: No,
0: that
2: but you
0: song.
2: Should spend more time on this.
0: Okay. Well, you know when you get that thing in your brain and then you're like, I thought of it in the middle of the night.
3: Yeah.
0: I just did that on the radio.
2: Yeah, we had to be here for it. We experienced the
0: She's
2: whole thing.
0: She's just mad because I got Ella Langley. Do I get to do the thing that we do during game time?
3: Sure. Yep. I think that's how that works.
0: Hey, cool. I picked the song of the summer this year. I appreciate everyone for listening. You're my real homies. BFFs of the BK Show. Hey, guess who else is here?
2: I'm choosing Paul.
0: Folger?
4: Brittany and Kendall.
2: Sometimes Mike is like so organized and so put together. Like when I needed a jump in my car, he had one in his bag. Sitting next to him. He didn't even get out of his chair. I was like, hey, Mike, heads up. My battery's been dying. I have to go get a new battery tomorrow. I might need a jump tonight after work. And he's like, actually, doesn't get out of his chair. Pulls out this, like, I don't even know what you call it. Oh, I have to give it back to you. It's my car.
3: See, I was about to say, hey, Kendall, you know what the least shocking thing of this story is? I ain't seen that thing since.
2: It's been in my passenger seat the whole time.
3: I haven't seen it since this story happened.
4: Brittany and Kendall with producer Mike. The next generation of talk radio. 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
18: Maybe you missed it. 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The first hour recorded and rerun for you right now. 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
0: Thanks for asking, Paul. I'm great because I just picked the song of the summer.
19: Is that what I just heard?
2: It doesn't Ella work Langley, like you know. That.
19: It is good.
2: Because we don't know if it's a song of the summer yet, Paul.
19: It's summer's. We're deep in summer, though.
2: Deep in Aug.
0: Don't let her do that to you. Don't just.
19: Are you
0: let her
19: reeling me in?
0: Don't let her skate away with like, oh, Og, casually drop.
2: Everybody's been saying Og.
0: Nobody says Og.
2: Do you have enough time to say August?
0: Paul,
7: it's
0: don't.
7: Two syllables.
0: Thank you.
2: It's two syllables.
0: Thank you.
2: I like your whisper. It's two syllables.
0: Brittany. But,
19: I mean, I'll go with Og or
2: yes!
19: August, whatever. Whatever.
2: Og I'm dog. Good. He's an Og dog over here. Woof, woof.
0: Paul, you deal in facts, okay?
7: Yeah, that's true. That's
0: Thank
7: true.
0: You. It's August.
19: All right.
0: Here we go.
19: You could put a period at the end of it.
0: Thank you.
19: And then it would be okay.
0: Thank you.
19: For writing it down. Guys, we've been in the newsroom. It's been very busy.
0: Yes.
19: Right? Listen to this. Okay, the penny's gone, right?
2: They quit making it. Not in my house.
0: Still so weird to me. Still like, really? Should I be holding on to these?
2: And it's also funny because it really doesn't affect us.
19: I don't know. No. Will they be worth anything more than a penny?
2: Should I hold on to it for
19: I don't know.
2: Go-Go's kids?
0: Penny for your thoughts.
19: Yeah. They'll be like, what's that mean? A penny for your thoughts one day. Well, the nickel may be going away next.
2: Oh, I was going to say, I'm going nickel for your thoughts.
19: No, it's going away maybe. The Senate has passed the Common Sense Act after the House approved a similar bill. This bill would allow cash purchases to be rounded to the nearest 5 cents when exact change isn't available. P.S., you know they're doing this in the Hubbard Cafe downstairs. Credit and debit card transactions would still be charged the exact amount. The penny costs 3.5 cents to make. A nickel costs 14 cents.
0: What?
19: Yeah.
0: That math ain't mathin'.
19: No.
2: No. Huh. It also, who's dealing in cash nowadays?
0: Well, I only deal in cash when my dad gives me cash. Like, I'll pay on my card. And then he'll be like, because I want them points. And he'll be like, here's $70. I'm like, you're the only person I know that ever has cash.
19: That has cash?
2: And then Kendall will use that cash to buy desserts because then she's like, doesn't count.
0: Yep.
19: Ooh,
0: that's exactly what I do.
19: That's right. That's what I buy with my 11% back from Menards. I buy all the candy over there.
2: Nice.
19: Yeah,
0: I got to tell you, we just got a grill from Menards that we can get that big old cash back
19: at.
2: It was like,
19: it's the best candy.
2: When he said, we just got a grill, I was like, what are you going to put candy-wise on that grill? Because I think you're grilling
19: wrong. It's the rebate.
2: I get it. Yeah, no, I really got lost in the sauce there.
0: It's fine. That happens with my brain all the time.
2: Oh, man, they've got good mass, like those big old bags of candy.
19: Candy. I love it. There's a new study out that shows teens who form a strong bond with their dog may develop better coping skills. Researchers have looked at more than 500 teenagers with high levels of social anxiety, and they found the teens who cared for a dog had a positive relationship with their pet, showed improved emotional regulation, problem solving, positive thinking. But the teens who relied on dogs in place of a human relationship had a less effective coping strategy.
2: You need them both.
19: You got to have friends.
2: You got to have friends. You got to have, I mean, it is true, because when I used to volunteer for Canine Inspired Change, they used to have a specialist come in and talk about, at that age, it is so hard to teach empathy, but people will make changes that discomfort themselves or like make positive changes for a dog who's feeling uncomfortable. So like, it's the only way to teach empathy is through animals, or at least successfully, like really easily.
19: To kids,
2: yeah, because it'll be like, oh, I know you want to pet him, but he's feeling anxious and doesn't want you to pet him. Well, then I better want to pet him. You know what I mean? Like, there's like a weird way that they connect where they can teach empathy with dogs only, or animals.
0: That is really interesting.
2: Yeah, because it's like, don't pet me. And they're, you know, a kid will be like, I'm petting you anyway. You're like, come on.
0: No boundaries. Don't care at all.
19: I see.
0: Yeah.
19: Speaking of kiddos, kids across Minnesota, they're about to go to school, right?
2: Mm-hmm.
19: So, over the next 3 weeks. And so it's taking a big bite out of family budgets. So there's a new poll just from Good Morning America. It says, on average, parents can expect to spend $885 per kid for back-to-school shopping.
2: Dang.
19: Yeah.
2: You know, a lot of schools around here does like the, you have to pay a certain amount and they all get the same package of stuff.
0: Is that a new thing?
19: It's interesting.
2: Mm-hmm. Yeah, it's a lot of Minneapolis schools will be like, here, give us $20 and we're going to buy all the supply for you. So then they have the same stuff across the board and they can buy it in mass quantity, so it breaks down the price cheaper as well. Well,
0: that's cool. I mean, it's one way to make kids feel less. I mean, how many times kids that are like not any fault or problem of their own, they're like, I don't get to have what you have.
2: Yeah, I didn't see a Crayola brand crayon until I was like 30. And I'm not even kidding. My mom will be the first one. We had like the waxy panda version.
0: The waxy panda?
2: Yeah, it was called like panda something, but it was like, mine
19: those
2: didn't have
19: your crayons.
2: Yes. Mine didn't have a sharpener on the back.
0: Wonder what the, where she got those.
2: I don't.
0: Don't
19: it's
0: ask.
19: It's hard to know. I mean,
2: she probably melted them and made her herself single but, mom teacher. Where'd she get the time to melt crayons?
0: Here, Beverly
2: stealing crayons from work to make one conglomerate crayon.
19: What color is this?
2: No one knows.
19: I don't know.
2: It's new.
19: Sometimes it's red. Sometimes it's blue.
2: It's called science, Brittany.
0: You're
2: it's called science.
19: It just doesn't. It just makes one of those things.
2: And so. Your parents, my mom would always be like, "You can use the same folders again." Are you crazy?
0: Lady, no, I can't. Have you looked at this thing?
2: I don't want to see this smiling, flipping dolphin for my second year in a row.
19: Want it fresh.
2: I want it fresh. What's funny is now I own like two folders and I do use them for decades.
0: Okay, I have to ask because I don't know if it was just some, I don't think it was something just at my school, but we would get those eight, the trapper keepers with the eight folders.
2: Yeah.
0: And you'd take the ring out. And then just use like clear tape over all of it. And you would just spend all summer saving magazines and like cutting out boys that you thought were cute or words
2: I'm
0: or like
2: still
0: hearts.
2: Confused. Is this a device to smoke weed out of?
19: Like, a trapper keeper?
0: You're a trapper keeper.
2: No, I know, but like what do you mean you took it the metal part out?
0: Like it's the part, the ring that holds it all together.
19: Oh, the rings you would take
0: like
19: them
0: it was
19: out?
0: A plastic ring that would hold all four of the folders together. Okay. And you would rip it out.
2: Okay.
0: And then you would tape it all. You guys didn't do this? Did you do this, Mike? In your hold all four of the folders together. Okay. And you would rip it out.
2: Okay.
0: And then you would tape it all. You guys didn't do this? Did you do this, Mike, in your... Nope.
3: Never.
0: Okay. No. Well, in Red Wing, you did. You spent all summer stealing...

0: make a bookcase.
1: I would like
0: out
1: to
0: it.
1: Buy one T-shirt, and I need a big bag. I need, please.
2: School's about to start. You need that.
1: Gogo is going to preschool this year, and so we've been doing back to school shopping. But she doesn't really have a handle on what that means because we were at 50th and Francis weekend, and she was like, "Should we go get back to school cake?" And I went, "I don't think you know."
2: I like the way she thinks.
0: I'm gonna
2: next
0: tell,
2: is ice cream.
0: I'm not gonna tell Kai he's doing back to school. Like he's in preschool at daycare. Like it's just
1: nothing.
0: He
1: changes.
0: Never needs to know.
2: You're just gonna drop him off.
0: Yeah,
2: and be like later.
0: It's like he's already in it. Like he moved up from toddlers to preschool.
1: It's like child care, but then they like formally say, "Now you're officially right. like." There's no. No right. real ceremonial no. aspect because Gogo was in a school like that. Yeah. Now she's formally in like a preschool.
0: She's in the real deal.
2: Nice.
1: So yeah,
2: I can't wait.
1: I've already bought her like 5 pairs of shoes because it just feels right.
2: Yeah, makes
0: that
2: sense
0: feels, for you. Yes,
1: and that's why she's literally going. We should have back to school cake.
2: Yeah, she's totally Instagrammable.
0: Kai's only new shoes are the shoes that Brittany gave him that were Gogo's. Those are his
1: cool.
0: new shoes. They're pretty legit.
2: That's cool. Nothing wrong with that.
1: I know, Paul, you got to sneak out of here, but we are for sure going to figure out a time you can be at the fair. But if you need more Paul Folger, which we all totally do. Every day of my life. Always tasteful.com.
0: Oh, P.S. I did think it was really cool. I know we didn't have time to talk about it, but that Oro by Nixa being on like 20 best new restaurants.
2: Yes.
0: That's amazing. Yeah. Big shout out to them.
2: Yeah. Congratulations. On a list of just 41 across the country.
1: Dang.
2: So, yeah.
0: Mm-hmm. We're cool here. Mm-hmm.
1: We're cool.
0: Don't forget it.
2: Winners.
1: Yeah. All right. Well, again, if you want to check out Paul Folger, anchor for 5 Eyewitness News, or alwaystasteful.com. Are you really not getting Kai anything? That's crazy to me.
0: I mean, no.
1: Okay, then I have
0: anything.
1: To get him something. Okay. I'm hanging out with him tomorrow anyways, maybe, so.
0: He's fine.
1: Him and I can go shopping.
2: He doesn't even know he's going to school. He just keeps going.
1: That's the problem. He just keeps going.
3: 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Children International is empowering young people at every stage of growth to achieve their goals.
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3: Your morning coffee might be cold, but the tea we spilled from 6 to 9 is still pretty hot.
4: It's the Jason Matheson Show replay, where talk is fun. My Talk, everything entertainment. We are walking on sunshine on this Monday, August 17th, 2026. What's up, everybody? Welcome to the Jason Matheson Show. I'm Jace, and right over there, say hello to my buddy and America's Colleen Lindstrom.
3: Good morning, buddies.
4: And over there, she's everyone's buddy, except Kim Jong-un's. Ladies and gentlemen, Holly Roberts.
5: Just the one.
4: Mm-hmm. Just the one.
5: Just
4: That's
5: the
4: right.
5: one.
4: Cheers,
3: and even
4: everybody.
3: He wants to hang out with her.
4: I mean, he does. He invited her to the demilitarized zone. She denied him that.
3: Declined the invite.
5: Mm-hmm. I'm busy.
4: Mm-hmm.
3: Washing your hair?
5: Yes.
4: Mm-hmm.
3: Good morning, you guys.
4: Good morning,
3: Happy
4: everyone.
3: Monday.
4: Ooh. Happy Monday.
5: Coffee.
4: A new week. We have a week and 4 days, 3 days of normal shows left before we pack up our unmarked black van and head to the fair. Someone told me that yesterday. I was like, really? Is it that close?
3: Oh, see, I only do 1 week at a time. So I had not thought like that.
4: I know. I'm sorry.
3: That's okay. This is good because I do have therapy coming. So that'll be great.
4: You can bring that up. Write that down as a topic to bring up.
3: Trust. Don't
4: trust
3: need to write it down.
4: Nope.
3: It's written in my heart.
4: Right there. Yeah. Speaking of the need for therapy, we'll be doing a meet and greet from the three of us. Will be together 9 to 3 9 to 3.
3: Oh, wow.
5: Jason, we do need therapy if that's
3: yes,
5: the case.
3: Jason, 9 to 3 is a big no.
4: No.
3: From me.
4: I come from a place of no on that one. No, 9 to 9:30 in the morning.
3: Mm-hmm. We'll
5: be there, so. Now, just to clarify, we're not offering therapy at our meet and greet.
4: No,
3: listen,
4: thank
3: I
4: you.
3: Will. I'll do therapy.
4: Yeah. Mm-hmm. We'll just need it. The people are mean. Mm-hmm. Yes, 9 to 9:30 weekdays, except for Labor Day.
3: Mm-hmm.
4: So come see us. And the show will be there, too. The three of us will be out there for the morning show as well.
3: It's true.
4: Mm-hmm.
3: Milk and cows, chasing chickens. Actually, I'm not doing that.
4: Snarling at people that are rude.
3: Hissing at children.
4: Hissing at children.
3: Hey, Jace, before I forget,
4: a
3: little on-air production. I have your tickets, FYI.
4: That's right.
3: They put them in my box. I think because yours is pretty well stuffed.
4: Oh, it is? I got to come clean that out.
3: Which, by the way, in Australia, if you say you're stuffed, it means you're pregnant. You're welcome.
4: Ollie, there's a fun fact.
5: Yay!
4: I didn't mean to do that one. I meant to do this, not the whip crack. I'm sorry. I'm sorry, Colleen. I didn't mean to whip you at 6:03 in the morning. I apologize.
3: A little early for that.
4: That's right. I meant to do that after you gave the Australian fun fact
3: Thank
4: about
3: you.
4: Stuffing. Yeah. Yeah.
3: Thank you.
4: I will I am sorry that they have given those to you. I will
3: It's fine. It's totally fine. I just want you to know I have them.
4: Why don't you stuff those in my box?
3: Okay.
4: And I will come to the Hubbard Media That Connects building and get them
3: Perfect.
4: Before we make our way out to the fair.
3: I love that.